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2: Good afternoon. It's Monday, May 11th. I'm Mark Strachick.
3: And I'm Pete Curtis. In Calgary, partly cloudy and 15 degrees. Here's what's making news right now.
5: Update on the Bearspaw South Feeder Main project now. Time for Stage B. Who it will directly impact and how is work proceeding?
2: Government transportation officials say work is beginning to build a roundabout at an intersection just outside the city where two women died in a crash Sunday.
6: We would expect that Elections Alberta is able to do two things at once.
7: Premier Danielle Smith says there's no plans to delay the October referendum, despite ongoing investigations into an Elections Alberta data breach.
8: Nine people from the 2024 University of Calgary Gaza protest encampment say Calgary police used unjustified force and misled the public.
9: Wild and the Avalanche in the Stanley Cup playoffs tonight. An opportunity for Minnesota to tie the series at two games apiece and for the home team to remain perfect in this matchup. Sports at 15.
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2: Traffic and weather together on the ones in the traffic center. Here's Ian Busby.
11: Crews working on clearing up a crash in the southeast. This is on southbound McLeod Trail approaching 194th Avenue. They're off on the left-hand shoulder, but blocking the left-hand lane. And we're seeing backups back towards Stony Trail right now. It's going to be a real slow go getting through this one. So watch out for those work crews as you're passing through there. Volume easing off throughout the rest of the city. So not looking too bad right now. Just seeing a little bit of a slowdown in the southeast on southbound Deerfoot Trail at Southland Drive, and we're still seeing some heavy volume in the northeast on northbound Deerfoot Trail at Stony Trail up towards Cross Iron Drive. This is a paving zone, so some lanes are getting squeezed through that area, and we're going to have some heavier work overnight, so it's going to be a slow go getting out to the Airdrie area or beyond. See anything else causing problems? Not looking too bad elsewhere. Give me a call, 403-291-0066. 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May is amazing with unheard of deals on new Ford trucks and Broncos. Okotoks Ford under the giant Canadian flag or at okotoksford.com. Now with weather forecast, here's meteorologist Kevin Stanfield.
12: Our low is 4 degrees this evening with a chance for isolated thunder showers carrying into the early evening. Mainly sunny as we push into Tuesday with southwesterly gusts between 20 and 40 kilometers per hour. From that, we'll hit a high of 22, then cloud over, and that's the story of Wednesday. But first, that cloud cover keeps our low near 9.
3: Right now in Calgary, 16 and partly cloudy. 660 News Time, 603.
2: Well, the city today with an update on the Bearspaw South Feeder Main project, and it includes more warnings about additional potential problems.
3: 660's Darren Rathwell has the latest in our top story.
5: City Hall touting some feeder main replacement success.
13: It's going well and is on schedule. Microtunneling work is underway.
5: And now it's on to Stage B of the project, says GM of Infrastructure Services, Michael Thompson.
13: Along 34th Avenue Northwest, this stage starts with cross-connection work to connect a future replacement pipe to the larger water system.
5: This week's work starting at two locations on 34th, one at 77th Street, the other 83rd. Residents being warned there's going to be noise, detours, dust.
13: The existing Bearspaw feeder main is critically ill. Since January, we've heard 15 wire breaks on the pipe.
5: Then in June, more construction is planned on 34th Avenue between 79th and 80th Streets and between 85th and 86th Streets. I'm Darren Rathwell.
2: Airdrie RCMP said the two people who died in a collision Sunday were from Calgary. Two women, 63 and 33, died in the crash between a car and truck hauling a trailer at Highway 9 and Highway 564 east of Delacour. Three others, including a child, were taken to hospital with critical or serious injuries. Arain Rashid drove along the highway this morning.
14: The other thing we noticed is that while we were traveling down Highway 564, the stop signs were going across the highway. We never actually had to stop until we got to Highway 9. So that might be a little bit of a surprise for some people. We saw a lot of people were maybe not expecting that stop sign, even though there are rumble strips, there are signs, but it's just a habitual thing, you know? We also noticed that the speed limit was 100 all the way, so maybe another question to ask is if we should be lowering that speed limit as we approach that stop sign.
2: Several residents on nearby farms say they've seen bad collisions there for years and would like improvements. For its part, the Alberta government saying in a statement they recognize the need for upgrades at the intersection and are enlisting an engineering consultant to design a roundabout. A spokesperson would not comment on the latest tragedy, noting an RCMP investigation is underway.
3: Premier Danielle Smith answered lots of questions today on the voter list data breach scandal. 660's Shilpa Downton with that story.
7: For the first time since the election's Alberta data breach came to light, the premier is back in Alberta answering questions about the leaked voter list that exposed nearly 3 million Albertans' personal information.
15: I was just wondering if you are comfortable publicly sharing your address with us today.
16: Nope.
7: A quick, decisive answer from the premier, also pushing back against questions about caucus staff oversight, specifically UCP staffer attendance at that meeting.
16: At the helm of our caucus is our executive director, who is Tricia Van Hiltzen. My understanding in talking to her afterwards is that her staff routinely goes and does opposition research, going routinely to a number of different events.
7: She says routine opposition research, including attendance at the April meeting, didn't raise any red flags. And when asked if the data breach would affect the timeline for the fall referendum,
16: we would expect that Elections Alberta is able to do two things at once.
7: I'm Shilpa Downton.
2: Well, the province has shot down a request for a raise from the province's top elections official. Chief Electoral Officer Gordon McClure, who makes around $138,000 a year, says he's faced an unprecedented workload since taking the job less than 2 years ago, including more than two dozen recall petitions and referendum drives, plus multiple investigations. He says while it falls under his job description, he's being stretched thin.
17: Everything that I'm dealing with is within the legislation. I fully acknowledge that. But it doesn't usually all arrive at once. And right now, my big focus is making sure I manage the workload, work with the staff, so that they can prepare for a referendum, they can deal with the citizen initiatives.
2: McClure's request for a 3% pay bump was turned down by the UCP majority on the committee. UCP members didn't speak to the decision, but during the meeting, questioned the need for a raise for an influx of what they described as short-term projects.
3: At the end of the second meeting of the Provincial Government Committee on the Freedom Canadian Petition, more accusations of UCP foot-dragging. 660's Andrea Montgomery reports on how day two went for the first-of-its-kind committee.
18: It is clear that this the proceedings of this committee have been slow-rolled by the government and by the government's representatives on this committee.
19: That is NDP MLA Court Ellingson accusing the UCP side of the committee of dragging out the process for so long it dies on the vine. The UCP side again saying they're not trying to drag it out, but rather do a proper job of it. Today they heard from technical experts with big questions about whether Albertans knew exactly what they were supporting when they signed. Here's UCP MLA Jason Nixon.
20: So I don't think it's in question what the petitioner signed and submitted to Elections Alberta. There could be some questions of what Albertans were presented when they were signed it, but the language is pretty clear on what was presented inside the petition.
19: Also today, Premier Danielle Smith alleging the proponent Thomas Lukasik changed his intention as the campaign progressed from demanding the question be put to a referendum to asking for a vote in the ledge.
16: It's actually his flip-flopping on the issue that I think has created this uncertainty. And we have other issues that were, I'll just let the independent committee do the assessment and then make a report to us about what they think the path forward should be.
19: I'm Andrea Montgomery.
2: Nine protesters say their rights were violated during a pro-Palestinian encampment at the U of C, and they're now taking the city, police, and the university to court. More on that with 660's Curtis Giroux.
8: The lawsuit's arguing officers used force that was unnecessary and unreasonable, including against seniors and students who were trying to leave the area, says Chris Weeb, a lawyer with Angle Law.
1: My client's primary purpose is to get a ruling from the court that their charter rights were violated and to deter this sort of egregious state overreach.
8: The plaintiffs say the case is about more than damages. It's about setting a precedent that peaceful

0: Park. 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Grey Cup tickets already nearly half sold, according to the Stampeders. Coming up, traffic, weather, together, 660 News Time, 610.
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0: 660 News Time, 611. Traffic and weather together in the traffic center. Here's Ian Busby.
4: Just one incident on the go. This is down south on southbound McLeod Trail approaching 194th Avenue. We have vehicles in the left-hand shoulder and blocking the left-hand lane, so it is stacked up back towards Stony Trail. Going to be a real slow go getting through there. Watch out for the emergency crews on scene. We have tow trucks loading up vehicles as we speak. Not looking too bad elsewhere. Just a bit of a slowdown southbound Deerfoot Trail at the Iverstrong Bridge, but otherwise volume has eased off fairly nicely in the southeast. And in the northeast or north of the city, seeing a bit of a slow go on northbound Deerfoot Trail right at Cross Iron Drive from Stony Trail up towards Cross Iron Drive. They've been doing a lot of paving work, so you're going to have intermittent lanes blocked off getting through there. It's going to be a slow go overnight as that work will be ramping up. See anything else causing problems? 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Now with the weather forecast, here's meteorologist Kevin Stanfield.
5: It's mainly sunny for Tuesday with southwest wind from 20 to 40 kilometers per hour, helping our high reach 22 degrees with a low of 9 overnight. On Wednesday, mainly cloudy. There's a slight chance for some afternoon thunder showers, and those will push into the evening as well. West wind up to 40 kilometers per hour helps our high hit 24 degrees. Your low tonight with a risk of isolated thunder showers through the evening is 4.
0: Right now it's partly cloudy and 16 up at the airport. 660 News Time, 613. Several federal departments have delayed or are considering delaying having staff return to the office 4 days a week this summer due to a lack of office space.
6: Treasury Board announced earlier this year that public service executives are expected to work on site 5 days per week starting May 4th, and all other federal employees must be in the office 4 days a week starting July 6th. But Immigration, Refugees and Citizenship Canada said in a message to staff last week that it's delaying the requirement until it finds more office space. For now, the department says only managers will have to be on site 4 days a week as of July, while other employees are being asked to keep the existing schedule of being in the office 3 days per week. Diana Mussina, The Canadian Press.
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0: Good evening. It's 16 degrees in Calgary. I'm Mark Strachick. Here are the top stories this afternoon.

0: breezy, dusty summer ahead for some residents in Bonesse, Montgomery, parts of Parkdale, as the city with more details about work to replace the Bear Spa South Feeder Main. They say today, Stage B is beginning this week. We'll see work along 34th Avenue in several spots. That's where a steel pipe will be placed not far from the existing crumbling pipe. All of it still on schedule to be done by December. Well, the province says work is already beginning for a new traffic circle at a troublesome intersection northeast of the city. A crash Sunday at Highway 9 and Highway 564, claiming the lives of two women from Calgary, sending three others to hospital. Area residents say it's been a bad intersection for years. 660 News Time, 616. Now 660 Sports from Sportsnet 960 The Fan. Here's Marcus Fitzgerald.
1: Let's get to it. One game in the Stanley Cup playoffs tonight. Avalanche and the Wild. Minnesota may have turned things a bit in this series with a blowout victory in Game 3. Again, it is just getting underway. You can catch it on Sportsnet, CBC. It's all over the place. That's where you can get all your Stanley Cup playoff action. Buffalo and Montreal tomorrow as well. The Habs with an opportunity to go up 3 games to 1, pardon me, on home ice. They went up 2 games to 1 on Sunday. Ducks and Golden Knights as well. Big Game 5 back in Vegas. Series tied at 2. That was a pretty important split for Vegas as well in this series. So lots of action still to play out over the next few days. But again, Colorado and Minnesota just getting underway. Baseball, Jays and the Rays on the go. It's on Sportsnet. Tampa Bay leading 5-3. It's in the fourth inning of play. Blue Jays putting Anderson Barger on the 10-day injured list with right elbow inflammation, among other moves. Relief pitcher Eric Lauer designated for assignment today. Lauer's been pretty rough in his second season with Toronto. Mariners and Astros just getting underway. Only 6 games in the bigs on your Monday. That's it. Yankees and the Orioles. New York leads at 2-0. It's in the 6th inning. Playoffs in the NBA tonight. Cavaliers and the Pistons just getting started. Detroit leads the series 2 games to 1. Cavs trying to tie this up on their home floor. Sports at 15 and 45 past every hour. Anytime. Sportsnet.ca.
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0: 660 News Time, 618. We're learning more about several Canadians now back in the country from the hantavirus-stricken cruise ship in the Atlantic. At least 2 Albertans may have been in contact with someone who was infected, but they were on a flight with someone, not the actual ship, and we're back last week. Latest today from 660's Richard Southern.
7: No one in Canada has the hantavirus, but more now in this country are quarantining with possible exposure to it. 4 Canadians who were aboard the cruise ship where this all broke out, the MV Hondius, have been repatriated to Canada. They've been brought to Vancouver Island, where they will stay in quarantine for 21 days. So far, they're showing no symptoms. Total global cases because of this outbreak now stand at 7, with 3 deaths. Richard Southern, Queen's Park.
0: Well, more Canadians now say economic growth should be a bigger priority in Canada's energy policy than protecting the environment. That from a new Angus Reid Institute report that shows more than 60% of Canadians say economic growth is more important. Whereas back in 2019, 55% believe the environment should be the top priority. City News Parliament Hill reporter Cormac McSweeney is going over more numbers, including from BC, where it's often thought the majority is against any pipeline.
8: The survey shows a majority of support for the new West Coast LNG pipeline expansion that's happening in British Columbia. 55% of people across Canada support it, and less than 1 in 5 in BC actually oppose it. There's also a desire for more pipelines, not just that LNG one. Nearly half, 48% of people in Canada, and almost the same amount in British Columbia, believe the federal government is doing too little to build new pipelines. They want more. Only one in five, 21%, say there's too much of a focus on building pipelines right now.
0: Angus Reid saying the online poll was done between April 24th and the 28th, with more than 2,300 Canadian adults drawn from one of their poll respondent pools. U.S. President Trump less than pleased with Iran's response to his proposal that could have brought an end to the war with Iran. ABC reporter Rachel Scott has more on how Trump has reacted.
9: Iran took 10 days to respond to President Trump's one-page proposal meant to set the stage for peace talks. President Trump says the ceasefire is on life support.
10: I would say the ceasefire is on massive life support, where the doctor walks in and says, sir, your loved one has approximately a 1% chance of living.
9: Rejecting Iran's peace proposal as a piece of garbage.
0: Trump is expected to use a trip this week to China to urge it to pressure Iran. Coming up, traffic and weather together. And do you like doing a Wordle? More on a new game show that's coming out.
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0: 660 News Time, 621, traffic and weather together in the 660 News Radio Traffic Center. 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
11: Well, the one crash we had on the go has been cleared away. Crews doing a very good job clearing this one up on southbound McLeod Trail, approaching 194th Avenue. So volume has eased off from Stony Trail down to 194th. Now, we're still seeing some volume build up on McLeod Trail around Bannister Road. Left-hand lane blocked off in both directions for bridge work, with some median work between Lake Fraser Gate and James McKevitt Road, reducing speeds through that area. So it's going to be a slow go, and all that work is going to last until the middle of June. Also in the southeast, a bit of a slow go construction wise at eastbound Glenmore Trail at Deerfoot Trail, and on southbound Deerfoot Trail approaching the Iverstrong Bridge as you're entering that construction zone. Not looking too bad elsewhere. If you see something causing problems, give me a call, 403-291-0066. 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Now with the weather forecast, here's meteorologist Kevin Stanfield.
12: We have a chance for isolated thundershowers heading through this evening with a low of 4 degrees. Then it's mainly sunny on Tuesday as southwest wind goes from 20 to 40 kilometers per hour, pushing our high to 22 with a low of 9. And the reason our low stays near 9 degrees, it's insulated. Lots of cloud cover. That's the story for Wednesday with a chance for thundershowers in the evening. West wind up to 40 kilometers per hour gets our high to 24 with a low of 11. Then it's mainly cloudy on Thursday with a high of 19.
0: Right now, 16 in Calgary. Cloudy skies. 660 News Time, 623.
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0: Well, at a cafe in Sweden, the barista is human, but an AI agent is in charge. Here's the AP's Ed Donahue.
13: San Francisco-based startup Andon Labs has put Mona in charge of their cafe in Stockholm.
14: I was wondering why you don't have any bread today.
15: Oh, out of bread? That's not good. Unfortunately, I can't fix that right now from here, but I'll let the staff on site know immediately.
13: Kayton Greslak is the barista. He works for Mona.
16: She is terrible at ordering stuff. No bread, too much bread, bakeries.
13: Mona is not real, so she forgets previous orders. The cafe is billed as a controlled experiment to explore how AI might be deployed going forward. Greslak says this experiment is proving his worth.
16: Regular baristas like me and the bottom feeders, all the workers, are pretty much safe.
13: He says managers may be worried about their futures with AI. I'm Ed Donahue.
0: Well, a popular word game being made into a game show. ABC's Mike Dubusky has that and more entertainment news.
17: Josh Groban's new album, Cinematic, features him performing songs from classic movies like The Lion King, The Godfather, Breakfast at Tiffany's, and Casablanca. But Groban tells ABC Audio why he couldn't include some other songs he really likes.
18: I would have loved to have done more comedy. I don't have a comedic singing voice. I do sing comedy, seriously, like on the Oscars and stuff. That's always fun. But you know, I would have loved to have done some Monty Python.
19: We are making Wordle game show with
17: our host. Jimmy Fallon announcing that the popular New York Times online game in which players try to guess a five-letter word is coming to TV. It's slated to premiere in 2027 with avid Wordle fan Savannah Guthrie as host. Starting in 2027, Beatles fans will be able to get back to the London rooftop where the Fab Four gave their final live performance. 3 Savile Row, the former headquarters of Apple Records, will open its doors to fans. 7 floors worth of archival material, exhibits, and more. Mike Dubusky, ABC News.
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1: Time for the Market Minutes. Here's Chris McCusker.
25: A number of big-name tech CEOs will be going with the U.S. president to China this week. That includes the CEOs of Boeing, Visa, Qualcomm, Meta, Apple, and Tesla, just confirmed today. Shares in Tesla did move higher today by almost 4%. Stock in Apple little changed, although it did close at a record high last week for the first time since December. Now, Donald Trump also planning to talk about Iran with the president of China. Record highs for the S&P and the NASDAQ today ahead of U.S. inflation data tomorrow. The NASDAQ up by 27, the S&P higher by 14, and the Dow up by 95. Now, Trump also today admitting that the ceasefire with Iran is on life support after rejecting the latest peace proposal. The price for oil today higher for a second day, up $2.65, $98.07. So this did help Bay Street, which was higher for a second day, up 61 points, $34,138. Gold futures higher by a third of a percent to $4,745. The Canadian dollar little changed today, but still trading above 73 cents U.S. And Unifor says it will begin auto negotiations on June 22nd with Ford Motor Company. The union represents about 5,000 Canadian workers at plants in Oakville and Windsor, Ontario. Unifor says the Canadian auto sector is facing unprecedented challenges, and because of its past relationship, starting with Ford to set pattern bargaining agreements just makes sense. At the Business Center, I'm Chris McCusker.
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0: In Edmonton tonight, the low 10 degrees. Tomorrow, sunny and 23. Red Deer, low of 5. Tomorrow, sunshine, 22 for the high. Banff, Canmore, clearing and 0. Tomorrow, sunny and 19. 660 News Time, 630.
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4: 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I'm Pete Curtis.
0: And I'm Mark Strachik in Calgary 16. Here's what's making news right now.
5: Time for the next stage of the Bear Spa South Feeder Main Replacement Project. The city updating us on how it's going and who the next phase will directly impact.
6: The 9 questions that we've put forward on the ballot have nothing to do with the current investigation.
7: Premier Danielle Smith says there's no plans to delay the October referendum, despite ongoing investigations into an Elections Alberta data breach.
8: A first-of-its-kind committee meets for the second time in the journey to decide what will come of the Forever Canadian petition.
9: 9 protesters are suing Calgary Police and the University of Calgary, alleging excessive force during a 2024 Gaza protest encampment.
1: Wild and the Avalanche now on the go. Game 4 of their second round Stanley Cup playoff series. That and more coming up in sports at 45.
25: Back-to-back winning days on Bay Street. 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And fresh records on Wall Street to start the week. 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
4: Traffic and weather together on the ones. And the traffic center, here's Ian Busby.
10: We have a crash in the downtown core, slowing things up if you're trying to get out of the downtown core and heading south. So this is on southbound McLeod Trail at 9th Avenue. 2 left-hand lanes being blocked off right now. You'll have to move over to the right-hand side. It's a bit of a slow go through that area anyway, as the right-hand lane is blocked off between 7th and 9th Avenues for utility work. And you have the middle lane blocked off on eastbound 9th Avenue at southbound McLeod Trail. So seeing a lot of congestion around this area right now. In the north, in the southeast, we have a crash on northbound 18th Street at 76th Avenue. This one in the right-hand lane. Watch out for emergency crews on scene there as well. Not looking too bad elsewhere. Mostly smooth sailing for your Monday evening drive. If you see anything else causing problems, you can always give us a call. 403-291-0066. 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During the Nissan head-to-head event, lease a 2026 Rogue S all-wheel drive for 36 months, $99 weekly, zero down at 0% at the corner of McLeod Trail and James McKevitt Road. Now with the latest forecast, here's meteorologist Kevin Stanfield.
11: Our low is 4 degrees this evening with a chance for isolated thundershowers carrying into the early evening. Mainly sunny as we push into Tuesday with southwesterly gusts between 20 and 40 kilometers per hour. From that, we'll hit a high of 22, then cloud over, and that's the story of Wednesday. But first, that cloud cover keeps our low near 9.
0: Right now in Calgary, it's 16 degrees, 660 News Time, 633.
4: A surgery of sorts continues on Calgary's water system, and the city had an update today.
0: 660's Darren Rathwell with the latest on the Bear Spa South Feeder Main work.
12: So we are very focused on getting this project done by December.
5: The city says they are on track for a December completion, while also informing us the Feeder Main Replacement Project is going to the next stage. Starting this week, 34th Avenue Northwest, going to see it.
12: Cross-connection work to connect the future replacement pipe to the larger water system. We'll be beginning work at 2 locations on 83rd Street between 33rd and 34th and 77th Street between 33rd and 34th Avenue.
5: And the city's Michael Thompson also says more work is planned on 34th Ave next month in the areas of 80th and 86th Streets. Meanwhile, the city planning to shut down the feeder main likely in October for about 3 weeks as part of ongoing work. More details to come on that. But on the feeder main since January, 15 wires snapping. City Hall warning about the possibility of an unintended shutdown still.
12: We don't have an indication that that will happen, but we want to make sure everyone is as prepared as possible as we go forward.
5: I'm Darren Rathwell.
4: There are calls for something to be done at a dangerous intersection northeast of Calgary. 2 women from Calgary died at Highway 9 and Highway 564 near Delacour. in the Sunday morning crash, and three others were hurt, including a child. City News reporter Rain Rashid spoke to people who live on farms in the area.
13: And they said that they've honestly seen multiple fatal collisions in the past few years. And not only that, they've also seen non-fatal collisions happen more frequently. What they'd like to see here is obviously a speed change a little bit lower. They'd like to see a little bit more infrastructure. Right now, there is rumble strips, a stop sign, a sign saying that there is an important intersection ahead. But they might like to see a light, a roundabout, or an overpass, something else. Something needs to be done. That's what they're saying.
4: The Transportation Department says that intersection has been flagged as a problem, and they're in the process of hiring an engineering consultant to develop a roundabout. A department spokesperson wouldn't comment on this specific crash as the RCMP investigation is underway, but acknowledges driver attentiveness and compliance with stop signs remain critical to preventing collisions.
0: Well, Premier Danielle Smith in Edmonton today facing the media, answering many questions about the elections, Alberta data breach, and the upcoming referendum. More with 660's Shilpa Downton.
7: The Premier is pushing back against questions about caucus staff oversight. Specifically, UCP staffer attendance at the April 16th Centurion Project meeting. She says caucus staff are managed separately from the Premier's office.
6: At the helm of our caucus is our executive director, who is Tricia Van Hiltzen. My understanding in talking to her afterwards is that her staff routinely goes and does opposition research, going routinely to a number of different events, and that there was nothing that she felt was out of the ordinary to report up to the Premier's office staff.
7: Premier Smith says routine opposition research, including attendance at the April meeting, didn't raise any red flags and was not considered illegal or out of the ordinary. And when asked about postponing the fall referendum, she had this to say.
6: Well, I mean, the nine questions that we've put forward on the ballot have nothing to do with the current investigation. Those nine questions are ones that we identified through an independent process through Alberta Next, and we would expect that Elections Alberta is able to do two things at once.
7: I'm Shilpa Downton.
4: Earlier today at the legislature, it was the second meeting of the Citizen Initiative Review for the Forever Canadian petition. 660's Andrew Montgomery reports there were big questions about whether people knew what they were signing.
8: Today at the second meeting of that committee, technical briefings from Elections Alberta and a former Supreme Court Justice, Dr. Russell Brown. MLA Jason Nixon wanted to make sure that people signing the petition had all the information. He was told by both sides that it was all there. Premier Danielle Smith says he asked that because the organizer, former MLA Thomas Lukaszek, had seemingly first wanted a referendum and then changed his mind on the goal.
6: And he did it on purpose because he felt that if his question went to a referendum, it would block the others. He was very, very clear about his strategy. It was only after he got the signatures that he shifted gears and said that he wanted a vote of the legislature. So he's created that confusion, which is why the legislative committee is getting some expert opinion on what our options are.
8: To that end, former Justice Dr. Brown said in his briefing, the committee can either recommend the findings be presented in a report or the question go to referendum, but the intention of the proponent has no legal bearing at this point. I'm Andrea Montgomery.
0: The CEO of the Canada Development Investment Corporation says she'd love to see the Trans Mountain Pipeline in Canadians' hands indefinitely. The agency oversees the Crown Corporation that operates the line between Edmonton and an export terminal in Burnaby, BC. Elizabeth Wademan says it's a piece of strategic infrastructure.
14: It has incredible value. I think it's even more strategic now, given the global dynamic. But it's about getting market access for Canadian oil. So I think there's absolutely a case to be a long-term holder.
0: The federal government took over the troubled project in 2018, which has now been enabling Canadian crude to be shipped to Asia since 2024. Bought the pipeline from Kinder Morgan for $4.5 billion. And by the time it finished the project, it cost Canadian taxpayers $34 billion.
4: Meantime, a new poll says Canadians believe economic growth is more important than protecting the environment. City News Parliament Hill reporter Cormac McSweeney has more from the survey from Angus Reid.
15: It's really showing a major shift in the priorities for Canadians when it comes to energy policy. Now, let me take you back to 2019. That's when 55% of people believed that protecting the environment should be a bigger focus than economic growth when the federal government makes these decisions. Now, it's the flip side of that. 3 in 5, 61% say growing the economy should be the bigger focus for energy policy than trying to steward the environment.
4: The poll also found more than two-thirds of British Columbians support the recently approved expansion of Enbridge's West Coast natural gas pipeline. Nine pro-Palestinian protesters say they were injured, traumatized, and wrongfully targeted during the removal of a 2024 encampment at the University of Calgary. 660's Curtis Giroux reports they're now suing the city, Calgary police, and the university.
9: The lawsuit claims police moved in under a trespass order and used force, something Chris Weeb, a lawyer with Engle Law, says left protesters with concussions, fractured ribs, bruising, and long-term trauma.
16: The university immediately trespassed the student protesters, including my nine clients, and asked for the CPS to help, which they did the very same day, showed up with great force, with shields and helmets and chemical ammunition, batons, and that evening advanced violently on my clients.
9: The plaintiffs say they were peacefully protesting and even packing up to leave when officers advanced, a move they argued breached their charter rights to free speech and peaceful assembly.
16: The university and the police cannot act under the Trespass to Premises Act in a way that breaches the charter. That is illegal.
9: The group is seeking more than $330,000 in damages. None of the claims have been tested in courts. I'm Curtis Giroux.
4: Traffic and weather together in 60 seconds. 660 News Time, 640.
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4: 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Time for traffic and weather together on the ones. In the traffic center this evening, here's Ian Busby.
10: Quite a bit of a delay getting out of the downtown core and heading south. We have an incident on southbound McLeod Trail at 9th Avenue, blocking the two left-hand lanes. It looks like a limousine is across those two lanes right now. So you're going to get pushed over to the right-hand side to get through there. And this is after you have the right-hand lane blocked off between 7th and 9th Avenues for that utility work. So it's a real slow go getting through that one right now. In the southeast as well, dealing with a crash on eastbound 17th Avenue between 84th Street and 100th Street. So this one really slowing things up getting through there. If you see exactly which lane it's in, certainly give us a call, let us know. And then we have another crash in the southeast on northbound 18th Street at 76th Avenue, right-hand lane being blocked off there. See anything else causing problems? You can always give us a call, 403-291-0066. 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It's a match made at the pump. Now, the latest forecast. Here's meteorologist Kevin Stanfield.
11: It's mainly sunny for Tuesday with southwest wind from 20 to 40 kilometers per hour, helping our high reach 22 degrees with a low of 9 overnight. On Wednesday, mainly cloudy. There's a slight chance for some afternoon thunder showers, and those will push into the evening as well. West wind up to 40 kilometers per hour helps our high hit 24 degrees. Your low tonight with a risk of isolated thunder showers through the evening is 4.
4: Right now in Calgary, partly cloudy and 16 degrees. Colorado and Minnesota, the lone game on tonight's Stanley Cup playoff schedule. The Blue Jays opening a series at home against Tampa. Marcus has sports in about 2 minutes and in 60 seconds, the latest headlines. 660 News Time, 643.
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4: It's partly cloudy and 16 degrees in downtown Calgary. Here's what's making news right now. Work has begun on Stage B of the Bears Paw South Petermain Replacement Project in Northwest Calgary. And according to Infrastructure GM Michael Thompson, it is critical work. The work is along 34th Avenue at 77th and 83rd Streets, where since January, there have been 15 wire breaks. Thompson says if there's a bigger problem, we could be plunged into Stage 4 water restrictions again. As for residents in the area, they can expect noise, dust, and detours. The province says it is enlisting an engineering consultant to design a roundabout at the site of a deadly crash Sunday morning northeast of Calgary. Two women from Calgary, ages 63 and 33, were killed in a two-vehicle collision at Highway 9 and Highway 564 east of Delacour. Residents in the area say there have been a number of bad crashes at that intersection. Three other people, including a child, suffered serious and critical injuries in the collision. And coming up after sports, Donald Trump calls the latest peace proposal from Iran garbage. Now, 660 Sports. Here's Marcus Fitzgerald.
1: Let's get right to it. We go back to the ice. It is a game four in Minnesota. The Wild desperation, not really sure. It'd be nice to tie the series at two games apiece. They're getting heavily outshot by the Avalanche so far in this game. But Minnesota has the lead on the board that matters. They're up 1-0, a goal by Danila Yurov, his first of the playoffs, coming at 9:46 of the first period. A power play goal for Minnesota as well. Brock Faber and Vladimir Tarasenko, some bigger names there, obviously, with the assists on that marker. So Minnesota working with a lead, under 7 to go in the first period. You can catch the game right now on Sportsnet while trying to tie this up at two games apiece. Buffalo and Montreal, game 4 set for tomorrow. Golden opportunity for the Habs to go up 3-1. That'll be followed by Anaheim and Vegas. This series tied at 2. Crucial game 5 back in Sin City. And by the way, game 5 of Minnesota-Colorado is set for Wednesday. Let's go to the Bigs. Blue Jays taking on the Rays on your Monday. Jays trailing 7-3 in the fifth inning on Sportsnet Plus. Eric Lauer, the relief pitcher designated for assignment today. The Jays also put Addison Barger on the 10-day IL with right elbow inflammation. Just 6 games in the Bigs. You can check it all out at sportsnet.ca. 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Seattle working with a 2-0 lead in the second inning. Sports at 15 and 45 past every hour, anytime. 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
26: 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When it's gotta be right. 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
4: 660 News Time, 648. A scary start to the day for a Thorncliffe family after a fast-moving basement fire forced them out overnight. Fire crews responded to a home in the 5400 block of Center Street Northeast just before 3 a.m. They rescued several pets from the home, but sadly, one dog and two cats died. Four residents were checked by paramedics. One was taken to hospital with minor burns and smoke inhalation. The cause of the fire is under investigation. U.S. President Trump has rejected the latest peace proposal from Iran. The AP's Sagar Magani has more.
5: President Trump says the Iran war ceasefire is not in good shape.
6: It's on life support.
5: The president spoke hours after rejecting Tehran's latest proposal for ending the war.
6: I would call it the weakest right now. After reading that piece of garbage they sent us, I didn't even finish reading it.
7: برای ما رضایت دیگران مهم نیست.
5: Iran's foreign ministry says it doesn't care if anyone's unhappy with the proposal. The two sides remain far apart on issues from rolling back Iran's nuclear activities to the U.S. blockade of its ports. President Trump's expected to use this week's China trip to urge President Xi Jinping into pressuring Iran. Beijing is the biggest buyer of Iran's sanctioned crude oil. Sagar Meghani, Washington.
4: Travel to the U.S. by Canadians is bouncing back somewhat.
8: For the first time since December 2024, Canadian travel to the U.S. posted an increase with a modest rebound, and it largely reflects a comparison with low cross-border trips last year. Now, return trips by Canadian residents from the U.S. by car and air rose 1.4% in April from the same month a year earlier, that according to data from StatsCan. There hadn't been an increase essentially since Donald Trump returned to the White House, thanks to tariffs, jabs that Canada should be the 51st state, along with his immigration and border crackdowns, which have at times ensnared Canadians. Even with the uptick in April, travel volumes remain significantly below pre-2025 levels. I'm Chris McCusker.
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4: Yeah, it's time for traffic and weather together. Here at the Traffic Center, here's Ian Busby.
10: It's a bit of a slow go getting out of the downtown core and heading south right now. We have a crash on southbound McLeod Trail at 9th Avenue. This blocking the two left-hand lanes as you're heading into the underpass area. So it's going to be a bit of a squeeze over to the right-hand side. Watch out for some emergency crews on scene in that area. Then in the southeast as well, we have a crash on eastbound 17th Avenue, just past 84th Street. So really slowing things up. If you're heading out towards Chestermere, it looks like the road completely blocked off. I'm not sure how they're getting people through here, but you're probably going to be detoured over to down 84th Street. So it's going to be a slow go getting through there right now. Watch out for the emergency crews on scene there as well. Also in the southeast, we have another crash on northbound 18th Street at 76th Avenue, right-hand lane being blocked off there. See anything else causing problems? You can always give us a call, 403-291-0066. 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Now with the weather forecast, here's meteorologist Kevin Stanfield.
11: We have a chance for isolated thundershowers heading through this evening with a low of 4 degrees. Then it's mainly sunny on Tuesday as southwest wind goes from 20 to 40 kilometers per hour, pushing our high to 22 with a low of 9. And the reason our low stays near 9 degrees, it's insulated. Lots of cloud cover. That's the story for Wednesday with a chance for thundershowers in the evening. West wind up to 40 kilometers per hour gets our high to 24 with a low of 11. Then it's mainly cloudy on Thursday with a high of 19.
4: It is currently 16 degrees in Calgary and partly cloudy. If your children are struggling at school with memory retention, a new study recommends giving them dairy as a snack. But the Toronto Metropolitan University research finds that not all dairy is created equal. Here's 660 Charlene Close.
12: 9 to 14-year-olds followed a realistic school day structure. They ate breakfast, 2 hours later had a mid-morning snack, and then did cognitive testing, such as recalling a list of words over a 120-minute period. The TMU research team found they performed better on memory tasks after consuming milk or yogurt compared to cheese, a sugary beverage, or no snack. Milk performed best overall, followed by yogurt, while cheese did not show the same benefit. The study calls for more research into plant-based dairy alternatives and flavored milks, such as chocolate milk, as well as into how protein and fat influence learning retention. I'm Charlene Close.
4: A reminder to check your mailbox before tomorrow to see if you've received a yellow envelope from the federal government. It contains a code to do the census, and yes, completion is mandatory. More from 660's Mike Apple in the Business Center.
0: The census comes around every 5 years. It's a key tabulation by the government for political ridings and programs. Jeff Goldby is with Statistics Canada speaking to City News.
2: Its main purpose is to see how many people live in Canada, but it also provides us with all kinds of other information so that we have a real rich set of data. The census is absolutely essential to the proper functioning of our democracy. The riding boundaries for every MP, for every MPP across the country are determined by population count.
0: While personal information is kept private for 92 years by law, the demographic information is used by government and researchers to plan for health care services, immigration patterns, and social services. Completion of the census is mandatory. If you don't get it done, you could face a fine of up to $500. At the Business Center, I'm Mike Apple.
4: The TSX, the gain of 61 points in the day. The 660 News Radio Market Minutes is coming up next. 660 News Time, 656.
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4: 6:60 is time, 6:57. Time now for the Market Minute. Here is Chris McCusker.
20: The price for oil did finish higher today after the U.S. president said the ceasefire with Iran is on life support. Donald Trump is also reportedly considering further military action against Iran. That's according to Axios. And he is also apparently taking a page out of Canada's playbook by suspending the U.S. federal gas tax. Oil today higher by $2.65 to $98.07 a barrel. Now, higher oil prices good for Canada's stock market, which did move higher for a second straight day, up 61 points, 34,138. Shares in Calgary-based Enbridge higher by 1.5% today after a report the company met with an official at the White House. It is connected to plans to expand a major natural gas pipeline into New England. The plans are said to be in the early stages. Now, speaking of pipelines, the leaders of Trans Mountain and the federal agency that oversee the Crown Corporation say it's possible Ottawa will own the Alberta to BC pipeline indefinitely. The president and CEO of Trans Mountain told a Canadian club luncheon today it's an incredible strategic asset. Gold futures higher by 0.33% today to 4,745. On Wall Street, fresh records for the NASDAQ and the S&P again today. The NASDAQ up by 27, the S&P up by 14, the Dow higher by 95. At the Business Center, I'm Chris McCusker.
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7: Good evening, Calgary. Thank you for joining us. It is Monday, May 11th. I'm Mike Gazzola in the city. Nice day overall today. 16 degrees, a mix of sun and cloud. Here's what's making news right now.
8: A new phase underway, the city updating us on how the feeder main replacement project's going and if we are still close to yet another water main break.
21: I was just wondering if you are comfortable publicly sharing your address with us today.
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23: Premier Danielle Smith is back in Alberta answering tough questions about the elections data breach.
24: At the second meeting of the Provincial Government Committee on the Freedom Canadian Petition, accusations of UCP foot-dragging and questions of whether Albertans knew what they were signing.
26: A new lawsuit claims Calgary police violated protesters' charter rights during a protest encampment at the University of Calgary.
31: Avalanche Wild Game 4. Big opportunity for Minnesota to get right back in this series. Like right back in it. Tied at two games apiece. We've got the latest coming up in sports at 15.
32: A winning start to the week on markets. The TSX higher for a second day. Oil closes above $98. And fresh records for the NASDAQ and the S&P. Business at 26.
7: 660 News Time 701 at the Traffic Weather Center. Ian Busby.
10: Few issues on the go. We'll start in the downtown core where we have a bit of a slowdown getting out of the core and heading south. So southbound McLeod Trail at 9th Avenue. Two left-hand lanes being blocked off for an incident there. This one involving a limo. So it's sitting across traffic right now. You'll have to be squeezed over to the right-hand side to get through there. And that's after that construction zone between 7th and 9th Avenues that is blocking the right-hand lane. Also in the southeast, we have a crash on eastbound 17th. Avenue between 84th Street and 100th Street. This looks like it's blocking the entire roadway right now, so detouring around that one, a real slow go trying to get out towards Chestermere. And also in the southeast, dealing with a crash on southbound Douglasdale Boulevard at Deerfoot Trail. This one in the left-hand lane. Watch out for emergency crews as you're passing through that. See anything else causing problems? 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Now, latest forecast from Environment Canada. Clearing through the evening, dropping down to 5 degrees overnight. Sunny tomorrow with a high of 22 degrees, an ideal day for outdoor activities. Just a few clouds through the evening, a low of 10 degrees overnight. Cloudy with a 60% chance of showers on Wednesday. We'll still have a high of 23 degrees. Sun cloud mix and 17 degrees on Thursday. Right now, it is mostly clear. We are sitting at 16 degrees in Calgary.
7: Thank you very much, Ian. 660 News Time, 703. Well, this evening we do start in the city along with the other construction you might run into when it comes to Calgary roadways this summer. It is construction season. There's also the ongoing Bearspaw South feeder main work to consider when you're driving around. The city announcing a new phase when it when it comes to the replacement project. 660's Darren Rathwell with more.
8: City Hall calls it Stage B as of this week. Work along 34th Avenue towards connecting the future replacement pipe to the larger water system and at a pair of locations, 77th Street being one, the other 83rd.
0: And once that cross-connection work is complete, we will start the major feeder main installation down 34th Avenue, and that should be starting in June.
8: And that work on 34th Ave to go between 79th and 80th Streets and 85th and 86th. Total replacement on track to be finished in December, but GM of Infrastructure Services Michael Thompson putting out another word of caution about the feeder main. 15 wire snaps they're aware of since January. The pipe could still break at any time.
0: In case the pipe does break, we would need to go into stage 4 water restrictions and indoor water conservation again.
8: I'm Darren Rathwell.
7: Well, nearby residents once again calling for change to an intersection northeast of Calgary after a weekend crash killed two women and injured several others. The Sunday morning collision was at Highway 9 and Highway 564 east of Delacour. Two women from Calgary, ages 63 and 33, have died, while a man and child in that other vehicle were taken to the hospital in critical condition, while the driver in another vehicle considered in serious condition after the crash. Our Rain Rashid was there at the scene this morning and says there are lots of crossings at that area.
2: Well, we noticed that we weren't actually traveling at the full 100 speed limit, 100 kilometers an hour. We were traveling around 96. And then when we were approaching intersections with the stop sign that crossed our highway, we actually slowed down even more to around 85 just to make sure that everything was okay before we sped up again.
7: The Alberta government wouldn't comment on this specific collision with the RCMP investigation now underway, but they say they have already recognized the need for upgrades at this site. They are currently hiring an engineering consultant to work on a new roundabout. 660 News Time 7:06, Premier Danielle Smith saying the buck stops with her caucus when it comes to questions over why she didn't know sooner about a massive breach of private information for Albertans that was released. She was answering questions about a staff member who attended the April 16 Centurion Project virtual meeting in which the province's electors list was leaked, releasing the information of roughly 3 million voters here in the province. 660 Shilpa Downton with more.
23: The premier says caucus staff are managed separately from the premier's office and that routine opposition research, including attendance at the April meeting, didn't raise any flags.
9: No one was saying that this list was illegal. That was not on anybody's radar. So it was just a regular oversight of a regular opposition meeting, and there was nothing out of the ordinary.
23: And while the NDP are raising red flags about the fairness of the referendum in wake of the data breach, the premier says there's no plans to postpone it.
9: No, there's no reason that I can see that we would delay the referendum in the fall. Those are important issues that we need to get some direction from government on, or from the people on, about how we can improve Alberta's autonomy within Canada.
23: I'm Shilpa Downton.
7: In the meantime, the Forever Canadian Petition Citizen Initiative Review Committee meeting again today for the second time. And the big question is, were people signing in support of a referendum or not? Andrew Montgomery has the update on how things went.
11: Well, first he said he wanted a referendum question, and then he shifted his response. But either way, both options were literally on the table.
12: Question on every single sheet was the question, not the full proposal. Yes. The full proposal is available at every signature table for electors to view should they so choose.
11: The citizen petition led by Thomas Lukaszek gathered more than 450,000 signatures. It is the first citizen initiative in Alberta to reach this stage. And the committee that's overlooking that and making recommendations to the ledge met for the second time today with technical briefings from Elections Alberta and former Supreme Court Justice Russell Brown. The committee can recommend moving the question forward to the ledge or calling for a referendum. Today it ran out of time with questions still going unanswered. More experts are to be called for the next meeting. I'm Andrea Montgomery.
7: 660 News Time 7:08. Banned books that were pulled from some Alberta school libraries were just flying off the shelves at the Calgary Reads big book sale over the weekend. Hannah Said was there at the event.
13: This table at the Calgary Reads big book sale was filled with banned books, titles that have been pulled from some Alberta school libraries following a government directive. Now, the entire section is sold out and has been replaced with mystery novels.
4: Yeah, I'm kind of sad that they're all sold out. I would buy all of them if I could. I don't think the government should have say which books we read as individuals or which books our kids can read.
13: Organizers say most of those books were bought by adults for children.
14: We gathered up as many banned books as we could find during the two-week sort stage. We probably had over 200 of them, and we had them on a display table in the center to highlight the issues of banned books. And they were sold out by Sunday afternoon, our third day of the sale.
13: The books were featured amid ongoing debate over a 2025 Alberta government directive requiring schools to remove materials containing what the province defines as explicit sexual content from K-12 libraries.
16: Hannah Said, City News, Calgary.
7: Well, a group of nine protesters now suing the City of Calgary as well as Calgary Police and the University of Calgary, alleging excessive force and false public statements after a 2024 encampment

0: and common.
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4: 660 News Time, 11 minutes after 7 at the Traffic Center. Ian Busby.
5: Pretty busy out there right now. We'll start with the crash downtown. Getting out of the downtown core is going to be a bit of a headache right now. We have two left-hand lanes blocked off, southbound McLeod Trail at 9th Avenue. This involving a limousine, so it is across those left-hand lanes. You're going to get squeezed into the right-hand side to get through that one. Also in the southeast, eastbound 17th Avenue, we have a crash just past 84th Street. So this is between 84th Street and 100th Street. And it's a real slow go getting through there. At one point in time, it was blocked off completely. Looks like traffic might be getting through, but you're seeing significant backups getting through there. Also in the southeast, we have a crash on southbound Douglasdale Boulevard at Deerfoot Trail. This one in the left-hand lane. In the northwest, we have a stalled vehicle on northbound Crowchild Trail approaching Kensington Road. Right-hand lane blocked off there. And in the northeast, we have a crash on Terradale Drive at Terra Vista Way. Watch out for emergency crews in that area. See anything else causing problems? Give us a call, 403-291-0066. 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Now, latest forecast from Environment Canada. Nice and clear overnight, cooling off to 5 degrees before morning. All sunshine tomorrow. We will hit 22 degrees through the afternoon. UV index at 6 or high. So if you're out enjoying the weather, make sure you sunscreen up. Just a few clouds through the evening, a low of 10 degrees overnight. Scattered showers on Wednesday, but we'll hit a high of 23 degrees. A sun cloud mix and 17 degrees on Thursday. Right now, it is partly cloudy and windy, sitting at 16 degrees in Calgary.
4: Thank you very much, Ian. 660 News Time, 7:13. Alberta Health Services warning locals about a measles exposure at the Claire's Home Hospital ER that was back on May 6th. If you were there from 1:30 in the afternoon to 8:15 in the evening on that day, and you're not fully vaccinated, you're being told to watch out for symptoms such as high fever, coughing, red eyes, and a rash that moves from your face down your body. Measles is a highly contagious infection, so you're being told not to walk into a clinic if you start feeling off, but instead call the measles hotline beforehand. If you're not protected, you might be able to get a vaccine in the first couple of days to lower your risk as well. Stateside, Donald Trump saying he doesn't accept the response from the Iranians regarding the one-page memorandum that the White House has proposed to end the war in Iran. At the White House today for a separate event regarding maternal health, the U.S. president criticizing the response he says he got from Iran and then indicated to reporters America is poised to restart hostile action again.
6: Reiterating his position that Iran cannot have a nuclear weapon, President Trump on Monday signaled pessimism about the current state of the ceasefire between the U.S. and Iran, telling reporters,
7: "It's unbelievably weak. I would say I would call it the weakest right now. After reading that piece of garbage they sent us, I didn't even finish reading it. I said, I'm not going to waste my time reading it."
6: The president went on to say the ceasefire is on, quote, massive life support, but he insists he's not under any pressure to make a deal to end the conflict. Karen Travers, ABC News, the White House.
4: Coming up after the break, we are going over some of our top stories for this Monday. We're looking at sports as well. Game 4, Colorado Avalanche, Minnesota Wild. Crucial game for Minnesota if they do want to crawl back into this series. And they're up right now in the second period.

0: by a goal. So far, so good for that Minnesota team. We're going to look at that and more. Marcus Fitzgerald, he does have sports for us. It's coming up after the break.
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0: Hello, Calgary, and good evening. It is Monday, May 11th. I'm Mike Gazzola in the city. Mostly sunny, 16 degrees, a bit windy outside as well. Here's what's making news right now. Drivers using 34th Avenue Northwest will start seeing more construction today. The city says they're starting the next stage of the Bearspaw South Feeder Main project to prepare for that new water line. Next month, crews will move on to 34th Avenue to install a new steel feeder line. And the city says this is a big project. It will take most of the summer to complete. Premier Danielle Smith continues to address questions around the electors list leak, with her caucus now confirming one of their staffers was at an April 16th meeting in which that private information on Alberta voters was shown on an app. Smith saying the caucus staffer then briefed the executive director of her caucus, and that director did not, however, pass any information on to Smith or her office. The breach did become national news about 3 weeks later when Elections Alberta went to court to shut that app down. Also coming up after sports.
4: New hantavirus details. Four more Canadians who were aboard that ship have been returned to Canada.
0: And from Sportsnet 960, the Fan, Marcus Fitzgerald.
5: Let's get to the ice. Game 4, Colorado and Minnesota. One period done, second period on tap. The Wild have been outshot 10-4, but you know what? They can worry about that if they want. They can also celebrate the fact they're up a goal in this game. Danila Yurov on a power play at 9:46 from Brock Faber and Vladimir Tarasenko. That's the one tally so far. Minnesota leads at 1-0 while trying to tie this series up at 2 games apiece. You can catch it right now on Sportsnet. Buffalo and Montreal goes tomorrow. Big opportunity for the Habs. Take a commanding 3-1 series lead. They're going to be at home at the Bell Center with that crowd behind them. Again, opportunities. They don't come along very often. Take advantage of that tomorrow. Anaheim and Vegas, game 5 series tied at 2. That'll be the second half of the Tuesday doubleheader on Sportsnet, Sportsnet 360, all over the place, really. You know where to find Stanley Cup playoffs. We got it for you, and we'll keep an eye on it for you right here as well. Over to the Bigs, Rays and the Blue Jays. Tampa leads at 7-3 in the seventh inning. Blue Jays have been disappointing so far this season, making more changes. The Jays put Addison Barger on the 10-day IL with right elbow inflammation. Relief pitcher Eric Lauer designated for assignment today. Just 6 games in the majors. Mariners lead the Astros 3-0 through 3 innings of play. You can see that on Sportsnet Plus. The Orioles beat the Yankees 3-2 a little earlier. Sports at 15 and 45 past every hour anytime. Sportsnet.ca.
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0: This is 660 News Radio. I'm Mike Gazzola. We're learning more about several Canadians now back in the country from the hantavirus-stricken cruise ship in the Atlantic. At least two Albertans may have been in contact with someone who was infected. 660's Richard Southern with more.
4: No one in Canada has the hantavirus, but more now in this country are quarantining with possible exposure to it. Four Canadians who were aboard the cruise ship where this all broke out, the MV Hondius, have been repatriated to Canada. They've been brought to Vancouver Island, where they will stay in quarantine for 21 days. So far, they're showing no symptoms. Total global cases because of this outbreak now stand at 7, with 3 deaths. Richard Southern, Queen's Park.
0: According to a new poll from Angus Reid, more and more Canadians are showing support for an LNG pipeline expansion in BC. Senior Research Associate John Rowe reflects on their findings.
11: There's lots of support for this project. There's not a lot of opposition.
12: Enbridge's West Coast LNG expansion will add 139 kilometers of pipeline to British Columbia at a cost of $4 billion. It has the approval of the federal government, as well as many Canadians. A new poll from Angus Reid suggests there's appetite for pipeline projects like these, even in provinces that don't always support energy projects.
11: In Quebec, that's where we're seeing the most opposition to it. About one quarter say they don't support it. They're opposed. But even there, it's about 40% that say, yeah, you know what, I support this project as well. So even regionally across the country, in places outside of BC, support outweighs opposition by quite a bit.
12: Angus Reid surveyed over 2,300 Canadians and found about 55% said they support Enbridge's Sunrise expansion project. Just 17% said they oppose it, while 28% said they're not sure. Angus Reid says this highlights shifting Canadian attitudes, noting the second Trump term also ushered in a change in priorities. Shally Lee, City News, Ottawa.
0: Traffic and weather coming up after the break.
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19: From the 660 News Radio Traffic and Weather Center, I'm Ian Busby. A few incidents on the go. We'll start downtown in the southeast, where we have a crash on southbound McLeod Trail at 9th Avenue, blocking two left-hand lanes. Looks like a limousine involved in this one, so you're getting squeezed over to the right-hand side to get through this one. It's a bit of a backup into the core, and they have that right-hand lane blocked off on southbound McLeod Trail from 7th to 9th Avenues due to utility work. Also in the southeast, we have a crash on eastbound 17th Avenue, just past 84th Street. Really slow going getting out towards the Chestermere area. And we have another crash on southbound Douglasdale Boulevard at Deerfoot Trail, left-hand lane blocked off there. In the northwest, we have a stalled vehicle on northbound Crowchild Trail approaching Kensington Road. Tow truck trying to load the vehicle up right now in the right-hand lane. Keep an eye out for that one. And we have another crash in the northeast on Terradale Boulevard at Terra Vista Way. Watch out for emergency crews there. See anything else causing problems? 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Now, long-range forecast from Environment Canada. Looking great over the next couple of days. We'll take a dip heading into the weekend. Nice and clear overnight, dropping down to a low of 5 degrees. Sunshine and a high of 22 degrees tomorrow. A great-looking day to get outside. Scattered showers and a high of 23 on Wednesday. Periods of sunshine and 17 for Thursday. 14 on Friday with scattered showers in the evening. Periods of rain and 9 for Saturday, sun cloud mix and 12 on Sunday. Right now, mostly clear, sitting at 16 degrees in Calgary.
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20: 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When the balloons have to blow up the vibe. When the cap simply cannot clash with her manicure. From graduations to prom parties. When it's gotta be right. Party City.
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0: You're listening to 660 News Radio. I'm Mike Gazzola. According to a new report, Canada is better positioned than other countries to face any inflationary pressures on food production, at least for now.
22: The report by TD says Canada's fertilizer imports from the Gulf region are less than 5%, limiting the country's exposure to the ongoing war in Iran. Canada's position as the world's largest potash exporter also offers farmers some relief. The country entered the year with stronger inventories of canola and corn, but soybean inventory remains weak, and those rely heavily on nitrogen. That can't be substituted with potash. Jason White, The Canadian Press.
0: Looking to the west, the federal government and TELUS have announced a large-scale AI data cluster for BC that will involve three new or expanded facilities in a bid to boost data sovereignty. AI Minister Evan Solomon says the new facilities will be in Vancouver, while an existing site in Kamloops will also be expanded. Solomon says the federal government is aware of the risks of such a major investment in AI infrastructure, but it is needed for Canada to be competitive in a changing global environment.
23: Do we want a country that's not taking a risk to bet on our own innovation, our own energy systems, our own cities, our own workforce? Absolutely not. We cannot control a lot that's going on in the world. We can control what we take risks to do, and we've got to mitigate those risks by the right partners, the right projects, at the right time. We believe this is one of them.
0: The Kamloops expansion and one of the Vancouver sites will open later this year, while the other Vancouver facility is slated for an opening in 2029. And it is shaping up to be another tough year for summer job seekers as fewer companies open up temporary entry-level or seasonal roles, given the economic uncertainty right now. Canada Career Counseling founder Laura Hambly says job seekers shouldn't just apply to job postings online, but they should also network with their community.
24: You're breaking into different networks, and people are aware that you're looking, because sometimes if you don't say it, people might assume that you don't need a job, or you're not looking for one, or maybe you're doing summer school. They don't know that you're looking for one, so you need to say that first of all.
0: Hambly says young people should talk to their neighbors, parents, friends, coaches, anyone in the community, and tell them you're out there looking for work.
25: Bay Street higher for a second straight day. It was up 61 points, 34,138. Now, another pop for oil today with the Strait of Hormuz still closed after the U.S. president rejected Iran's latest peace proposal. Other reports also say the U.S. president is considering further military action in Iran. That is according to Axios. Oil today higher by $2.67 to $98.07 a barrel. Gold futures also moving higher today, jumping by a third of a percent to 4,745. Shares in TELUS moving lower on Bay Street today. That stock down by 1.6%. The Globe and Mail is reporting the company will develop two data centers in Vancouver while expanding an existing facility in Kamloops to handle artificial intelligence workloads. Now on Wall Street today, fresh records for the S&P and the NASDAQ again. 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
26: The bond market's kind of pricing in a stress situation, but the equity market keeps having an optimistic tone that the Iran war will be finished quickly and everyone will back down and oil prices will go down. And that's, I don't know where the proof is, because we know that the negotiation isn't working well.
25: The NASDAQ today higher.
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0: Hello, Calgary, and good evening. It's Monday, May 11th. I'm Mike Gazzola in the city. 16 degrees, mostly sunny. Here's what's making news right now.
7: Time for the next stage of the Bear Spa South Feeder Main Replacement Project. The city updating us on how it's going and who the next phase will directly impact.
8: We would expect that Elections Alberta is able to do two things at once.
9: Premier Danielle Smith says there's no plans to delay the October referendum, despite ongoing investigations into an Elections Alberta data breach.
10: The Forever Canadian Petition Citizen Initiative Review Committee met again today for the second time. And a big question is, were people signing explicitly in support of a referendum?
28: Nine people from the 2024 University of Calgary Gaza protest encampment say Calgary police used unjustified force and misled the public.
29: Canada's second period now, game four, Wild and the Colorado Avalanche. Minnesota trying to tie that best of seven up, two games apiece on a Monday night. Sports at 45.
25: The price for oil getting close to $100 again. The TSX higher for a second straight day. And fresh records on the S&P and the NASDAQ. Business at 56.
0: From the 660 News Traffic Center, Mr. Ian Busby.
19: We have a few issues on the go and a fresh crash in the southwest. This is on eastbound 17th Avenue at 45th Street. It is a vehicle rollover, so we have emergency crews on scene. Looks like the traffic being diverted onto 45th Street right now to get around this one, so that detour causing backups back towards Sarcee Trail. It's going to be a real slow go getting through that one right now. Still seeing some heavy delays getting out of the downtown core and heading south. Two left-hand lanes blocked off, southbound McLeod Trail at 9th Avenue with a vehicle right across those two lanes. So you're going to be pushed to the right-hand side to get through that. And we still have that crash in the southeast on eastbound 17th Avenue at 84th Street. So they've moved off to the right-hand shoulder, but we're still seeing some heavy delays getting out towards the Chestermere area. And we have another crash in the southeast, southbound Douglasdale Boulevard at Deerfoot Trail, that one in the left-hand lane. Watch out for emergency crews on scene there. See anything else causing problems? You can always give us a call, 403-291-0066. 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Now the latest forecast from Environment Canada. Clearing through the evening, dropping down to 5 degrees overnight. Sunny tomorrow with a high of 22 degrees, an ideal day for outdoor activities. Just a few clouds through the evening, a low of 10 degrees overnight. Cloudy with a 60% chance of showers on Wednesday, but we'll still have a high of 23 degrees. Sun cloud mix and 17 degrees for Thursday. Right now it is mostly sunny, sitting at 16 degrees in Calgary.
0: Thank you very much, Ian. 660 News Time, 7:35. Well, surgery of sorts continue on when it comes to Calgary's water system. We're talking work here. The city out with an update today in regards to the Bearspaw South feeder main. And yes, more work will be coming our way and more construction. 660's Darren Rathwell following the latest.
30: So we are very focused on getting this project done by December.
7: The city says they are on track for a December completion while also informing us the feeder main replacement project is going to the next stage. Starting this week, 34th Avenue Northwest, going to see it.
30: Cross connection work to connect the future replacement pipe to the larger water system. We'll be beginning work at two locations on 83rd Street between 33rd and 34th, and 77th Street between 33rd and 34th Avenue.
7: And the city's Michael Thompson also says more work is planned on 34th Ave next month in the areas of 80th and 86th Streets. Meanwhile, the city planning to shut down the feeder main likely in October for about 3 weeks as part of ongoing work. More details to come on that. But on the feeder main since January, 15 wires snapping. City Hall warning about the possibility of an unattended shutdown still.
30: We don't have an indication that that will happen, but we want to make sure everyone is as prepared as possible as we go forward.
7: I'm Darren Rathwell.
0: We look outside the city. RGRCMP saying the two people who died in a collision Sunday were from Calgary. Two women, 63 and 33 years of age, dying in this crash between a car and a truck hauling a trailer. This was at Highway 9 and Highway 564 east of Delacour. Three others, including a child, were taken to the hospital with critical or serious injuries. 660's Rain Rashid was there at the scene earlier today.
4: The other thing we noticed is that while we were traveling down Highway 564, the stop signs were going across the highway. We never actually had to stop until we got to Highway 9. So that might be a little bit of a surprise for some people. We saw a lot of people were maybe not expecting that stop sign, even though there are rumble strips, there are signs, but it's just a habitual thing, you know? We also noticed that the speed limit was 100 all the way, so maybe another question to ask is if we should be lowering that speed limit as we approach that stop sign.
0: For several residents or nearby farms in the area, they say they have seen many bad collisions there and would like to see some improvements. For its part, the Alberta government saying they do recognize the need for upgrades at that intersection and are enlisting an engineering consultant to design a roundabout. A spokesperson wouldn't comment on the latest tragedy, noting an RCMP investigation remains underway. 660 News Time, 7:38. Premier Danielle Smith answering lots of questions today on the voters list data breach scandal. 660 Shilpa Downton following the latest.
9: For the first time since the election's Alberta data breach came to light, the premier is back in Alberta answering questions about the leaked voter list that exposed nearly 3 million Albertans' personal information.
11: I was just wondering if you are comfortable publicly sharing your address with us today.
12: Nope.
9: A quick, decisive answer from the premier, also pushing back against questions about caucus staff oversight, specifically UCP staffer attendance at that meeting.
12: At the helm of our caucus is our executive director, who is Tricia Van Hiltzen. My understanding in talking to her afterwards is that her staff routinely goes and does opposition research, going routinely to a number of different events.
9: She says routine opposition research, including attendance at the April meeting, didn't raise any red flags. And when asked if the data breach would affect the timeline for the fall referendum.
12: We would expect that Elections Alberta is able to do two things at once.
9: I'm Shilpa Downton.
0: At the end of the second meeting, when it comes to the Provincial Government Committee on the Forever Canadian petition, more accusations of UCP foot dragging is being made. 660's Andrew Montgomery reporting on how day two went and that first of its kind committee.
13: It is clear that the proceedings of this committee have been slow rolled by the government and by the government's representatives on this committee.
10: That is NDP MLA Court Ellingson accusing the UCP side of the committee of dragging out the process for so long it dies on the vine. The UCP side again saying they're not trying to drag it out, but rather do a proper job of it. Today they heard from technical experts with big questions about whether Albertans knew exactly what they were supporting when they signed. Here's UCP MLA Jason Nixon.
14: So I don't think it's in question what the petitioner signed and submitted to Elections Alberta. There could be some questions of what Albertans were presented when they were signed it, but the language is pretty clear on what was presented inside the petition.
10: Also today, Premier Danielle Smith alleging the proponent Thomas Lukasik changed his intention as the campaign progressed from demanding the question be put to a referendum to asking for a vote in the ledge.
12: It's actually his flip-flopping on the issue that I think has created this uncertainty. And we have other issues that were, I'll just let the independent committee do the assessment and then make a report to us about what they think the path forward should be.
10: I'm Andrea Montgomery.
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0: 7:41 is the time at the 660 Traffic Center. Mr. Ian Busby.
19: Quite a few incidents on the go. We'll start in the northeast where we have a new crash on northbound Deerfoot Trail at 32nd Avenue. This one off to the right-hand shoulder, but partially blocking the right-hand lane. Watch out for some emergency crews already on scene there. Then in the southwest, we have a vehicle rollover on eastbound 17th Avenue at 45th Street. It looks like that is blocking the road off completely, so you'd be detoured around that one. A real slow go passing through that one. In the downtown core, we have up to three left-hand lanes now being blocked off southbound McLeod Trail at 9th Avenue. This incident involving a limo causing quite a bit of a slowdown. Looks like tow trucks are on scene now, though. You're going to squeeze over to that right-hand side to try and get through that one, though. And then in the southeast as well, still dealing with the crash eastbound 17th Avenue, just past 84th Street. That one off to the right-hand shoulder now. And we have another crash in the southeast on southbound Douglasdale Boulevard at Deerfoot Trail, left-hand lane being blocked off there. See anything else causing problems? Give us a call, 403-291-0066. 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Now, latest forecast from Environment Canada. Nice and clear overnight, cooling off to 5 degrees before morning. All sunshine tomorrow. We will hit 22 degrees through the afternoon. UV index at 6 or high. Just a few clouds through the evening, a low of 10 overnight. Scattered showers on Wednesday, but we'll hit 23 degrees. Sun cloud mix and 17 degrees for Thursday. Right now, it is mostly sunny, sitting at 16 degrees in Calgary.
0: Thank you very much, Ian. 660 News Time, 7:43. Nine protesters saying their rights were violated during a pro-Palestinian encampment at the University of Calgary, and they're now taking the city police and the university to court on that. 660's Curtis Sherrew with more.
28: The lawsuit's arguing officers used force that was unnecessary and unreasonable, including against seniors and students who were trying to leave the area, says Chris Weeb, a lawyer with Angle Law.
17: My client's primary purpose is to get a ruling from the court that their charter rights were violated and to deter this sort of egregious state overreach.
28: The plaintiffs say the case is about more than damages. It's about setting a precedent that peaceful protesters can't be silenced or removed without respect for their rights.
17: The Charter of Rights and Freedoms only has meaning as long as we stand up for our rights and make sure that the government continues to respect them.
28: The group is seeking more than $330,000 in damages and a court declaration that their rights were breached. None of the claims have been tested in court yet. I'm Curtis Giroux.
0: Coming up after the break, a look at some of our top stories, a look at sports as well. We have game four in the series between the Colorado Avalanche and Minnesota Wilds. The Wild, obviously, down in this series. They're trying to get back into it, trying to even the series out. And so far, they're holding on to their own. It's a tie game at this point. We have the Blue Jays taking on Tampa Bay as well. Marcus Fitzgerald, he has sports for us. It's all coming up after the break.
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0: Hello, Calgarians. Good evening. Thank you for joining us. It is Monday, May 11th. I'm Mike Gazzola in the city. Not too bad outside. 16 degrees, mostly sunny. Those wind gusts being tracked at 28 kilometers per hour. Here's what's making news right now. More pipe work is set to get underway here in the city sometime soon. City officials saying important prep work is now being done along 34th Avenue in the northwest. This is considered the next stage for the Bearspaw South Feeder Main project. That's where crews will be installing some new lines starting next month. Premier Smith continuing to get pressed about the Alberta voter list leak that took place last month and is defending her caucus on that. Smith saying her caucus knew that a staffer was at the separatist meeting on April 16th. However, her office wasn't notified about the public posting of the electors list. As of now, Smith saying this leak and the ongoing investigation still will not delay the provincial referendum that is expected in October. Also coming up after sports.
2: Hanta virus update. No active cases in Canada, but more people now quarantining.
0: And from Sportsnet 960, the fan Marcus Fitzgerald.
29: Let's go to Minnesota. It's game four between the Avs and the Wild. Colorado back in it now. A goal by Nazem Kadri. The former Calgary Flame is second to the playoffs. Martin Natchez on a power play, and that's after Danila Yurov scored for Minnesota on a power play in the first period. So it's locked up at one late in the middle frame. Colorado wins. They take a 3-1 series lead back home for game five on Wednesday. Minnesota wins. We've got a best 2 out of 3 going into game five on Wednesday. Buffalo and Montreal, game four coming up tomorrow from the Bell Center. The Habs with that chance to go up 3-1. An emphatic victory on Sunday. Anaheim and Vegas will be the back end of the Tuesday doubleheader. That series already tied at 2 games apiece. The old pivotal game five. Looking forward to that one from Nevada tomorrow on Sportsnet. Major League Baseball. The Rays lead the Blue Jays 8-5 in the eighth inning. Busy day for the Jays. They put Addison Barger on the 10-day IL and relief pitcher Eric Lauer designated for assignment. 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Just 6 games in the majors. Mariners and the Astros, you can catch it on Sportsnet Plus if you wish. Seattle working with a 3-1 lead in the fifth inning of play. Sports at 15 and 45 past every hour. 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
0: I'm Mike Gazzola. You're listening to 660 News Radio. At least two Albertans may have been exposed to the hantavirus outbreak as a number of Canadians returned back to the country, now being monitored for any symptoms. 660's Richard Southern has the latest on the story.
2: The most important news is that there are no hantavirus cases in Canada, but we are seeing a lot more people quarantining because of possible exposure to it. 4 Canadians who were on board that hantavirus-stricken cruise ship have been returned home. They've been brought to Vancouver Island, though, where they will isolate for 21 days. Global cases of this outbreak are growing. They now stand at 7. Health officials urging calm though, noting it doesn't transmit as easy as COVID. Richard Southern, Queen's Park.
0: Well, Enbridge's West Coast LNG expansion will add 139 kilometers of pipeline in BC. This, while a new Angus Reid poll suggests Canadians are now more supportive of big pipeline projects in the country compared to before. Shaolee Lee has more and gets reaction from Senior Research Associate John Rowe.
4: 61% of those surveyed say economic growth is a priority over environmental protection.
7: Especially those threats of annexation and tariffs, that's where Canadians have somewhat changed their mind, or at least a proportion of Canadians, enough so that now more are saying, yeah, economic growth, that's very important.
8: We have seen Canadians recalibrating their understanding of what is an acceptable cost for economic development, particularly the kinds of projects that allow us to diversify our options or perhaps make the country more resilient to pressure from abroad.
4: Political scientist Stuart Prest says while the shift is real, the poll only asks about one specific pipeline project. Prest says poll questions on economic development and environmental protection in general terms should not be assumed to cover support for any and every pipeline.
8: I do think that certain projects, such as a pipeline through, let's say, northern British Columbia to the sensitive ecosystems and over land that Indigenous peoples have a clear claim to without their consent. Those are the kinds of projects that would still be quite divisive.
4: Shaolee Lee, City News, Ottawa.
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19: From the 660 News Radio Traffic and Weather Center, I'm Ian Busby. A few crashes on the go will start in the southwest, where we have a vehicle rollover on eastbound 17th Avenue at 45th Street. The road completely blocked off getting through there, so you'll be detoured around that. Watch out for emergency crews on scene. Also in the northeast, dealing with a crash northbound Deerfoot Trail at 32nd Avenue. Right-hand lane blocked off there. Still a slow go getting out of the downtown core and heading south. We have a crash on southbound McLeod Trail at 9th Avenue. A left-hand lane's being blocked off for that one. And then in the southeast as well, eastbound 17th Avenue, just past 84th Street, crash in the right-hand shoulder. Watch out for emergency crews there. And still dealing with another crash on southbound Douglasdale Boulevard at Deerfoot Trail, that one in the left-hand lane. See anything else causing problems? Give us a call, 403-291-0066. Now, long-range forecast from Environment Canada. Looking great over the next couple of days. We'll take a dip heading into the weekend. Nice and clear overnight, dropping down to a low of 5 degrees. Sunshine and a high of 22 degrees tomorrow. A great-looking day to get outside. Scattered showers and a high of 23 on Wednesday. Periods of sunshine and 17 for Thursday. 14 on Friday with scattered showers in the evening. Periods of rain and 9 for Saturday. Sun cloud mix and 12 on Sunday. Right now, mostly clear, sitting at 16 degrees in Calgary.
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0: I'm Mike Gazzola. This is 660 News Radio. Several federal departments have delayed or are considering delaying having their staff return to the office 4 days a week this summer due to a lack of space.
9: Treasury Board announced earlier this year that public service executives are expected to work on site 5 days per week starting May 4th, and all other federal employees must be in the office 4 days a week starting July 6th. But Immigration, Refugees and Citizenship Canada said in a message to staff last week that it's delaying the requirement until it finds more office space. For now, the department says only managers will have to be on site 4 days a week as of July, while other employees are being asked to keep the existing schedule of being in the office 3 days per week. Diana Mussina, The Canadian Press.
0: The British government has sanctioned 9 people and 3 organizations accused of engaging in hostile activity on behalf of Iran.
10: The Foreign Office says it froze assets and banned travel to counter the Islamic Republic's use of gangs to carry out threats overseas and their use of illicit financing. Britain's domestic intelligence says law enforcement has thwarted more than 20 potentially lethal Iran-backed plots between January 2022 and November. I'm Lisa Dwyer.
0: And we look to showbiz. One of the biggest pop stars in the world is targeting Samsung in a new lawsuit.
11: Dua Lipa says Samsung is selling TVs using her image without her permission. The photo in question was taken at a music festival in 2024 and is displayed on the boxes for certain Samsung televisions. Lawyers for the 3-time Grammy winner say they repeatedly asked Samsung to stop using the image, but the company was dismissive and callous. Now they're suing Samsung for infringing on Dua Lipa's copyright and trademark rights and are asking for $15 million. Mike Dubusky, ABC News.
0: Samsung says it's not commenting on ongoing litigation.
25: Markets held on to gains on both sides of the border and new records on the NASDAQ and the S&P to start the week. The NASDAQ up by 27, the S&P higher by 14, and the Dow was up 95. Now, the U.S. president has rejected the latest peace proposal from Iran, so the Strait of Hormuz is still closed and oil prices are still high. As well, today, new sanctions were levied around the sale of Iranian oil to China. Oil was up $2.65 on the day, $98.07, and these higher oil/gas prices very likely to show up in the April U.S. inflation data, which will be released tomorrow. Paul Gardner is partner and portfolio manager at Avenue Investment Management.
12: It's also the bombing that's going on that's hurting all the infrastructure of not only oil, but also fertilizer processing, inputs to copper financing, inputs to other mining and materials. So it's all embedded, and eventually there's going to be a hike in overall inflation, not just due to oil, but to life goods that we consume.
25: The TSX higher for a second straight day. It was up 61 points, 34,138. Gold futures higher today by 0.33% to 4,745. Shares in Barrick Mining jumped by about 9% after an earnings beat, along with $3 billion in buybacks. The Canadian dollar didn't do much of anything today. It's still trading above 73 cents U.S. At the Business Center, I'm Chris McCusker.
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0: Hello, Calgary, and good evening. It's Monday, May 11th. I'm Mike Gazzola in the city. Not too bad outside. 16 degrees, mostly sunny, a little windy as well. Here's what's making news right now.
1: Update on the Bearspaw South Feeder Main project now. Time for Stage B. Who it will directly impact and how is work proceeding?
2: The nine questions that we've put forward on the ballot have nothing to do with the current investigation.
5: Premier Danielle Smith says there's no plans to delay the October referendum, despite ongoing investigations into an Elections Alberta data breach.
6: A first-of-its-kind committee meets for the second time in the journey to decide what will come of the Forever Canadian petition.
13: Nine protesters are suing Calgary police and the University of Calgary, alleging excessive force during a 2024 Gaza protest encampment.
17: Got ourselves a good one brewing in Minnesota. It's game four between the Wild and the Avalanche in the Stanley Cup playoffs tonight. That's on the way. Sports at 15.
18: A winning start to the week on markets. The TSX higher for a second day. Oil closes above $98. And fresh records for the NASDAQ and the S&P. Business at 26.
0: 8:01 is the time at the 660 Traffic Center. Ian Busby.
19: Got a few incidents still on the go. We'll start in the southwest where crews are working on a crash on eastbound 17th Avenue at 45th Street. This is a vehicle rollover. It was blocking both lanes getting through, but now you can get through on that left-hand lane. Emergency crews blocking the right-hand shoulder, though, and right-hand lane, so watch out as you're passing through there. In the northeast, we have a crash on northbound Deerfoot Trail at 32nd Avenue. This one on the right-hand side as well. Semi-involved in this, so you'll see the emergency crews as you're passing through there. Not seeing huge delays with your extra lanes getting through on northbound Deerfoot. Then in the southeast, still dealing with a crash, southbound Douglasdale Boulevard at Deerfoot Trail. Left-hand lane being blocked off. You'll see a emergency crews there as well. See anything else causing problems? You can always give us a call, 403-291-0066. Now, latest forecast from Environment Canada. Clearing through the evening, dropping down to 5 degrees overnight. Sunny tomorrow, high of 22 degrees, an ideal day for outdoor activities. Just a few clouds through the evening, a low of 10 degrees overnight. Cloudy with a 60% chance of showers on Wednesday, a high of 23 degrees. Sun cloud mix and 17 for Thursday. Right now, it is mostly sunny, sitting at 15 degrees in Calgary.
0: Thank you very much, Ian. 660 News Time, 8:03. Tonight we do start in the city. There's more updates in regards to the big Bearspaw South Feeder Main project. We're moving on in terms of moving forward in the replacement of the line. And this includes more warnings about driving issues in that area in the northwest. 660's Darren Rathwell with the latest.
1: City Hall touting some feeder main replacement success.
20: It's going well and is on schedule. Microtunneling work is underway.
1: And now it's on to Stage B of the project, says GM of Infrastructure Services, Michael Thompson.
20: Along 34th Avenue Northwest, this stage starts with cross-connection work to connect a future replacement pipe to the larger water system.
1: This week's work starting at two locations on 34th, one at 77th Street, the other 83rd. Residents being warned there's going to be noise, detours, dust.
20: The existing Bearspaw feeder main is critically ill. Since January, we've heard 15 wire breaks on the pipe.
1: Then in June, more construction is planned on 34th Avenue between 79th and 80th Streets and between 85th and 86th Streets. I'm Darren Rathwell.
0: We look just outside the city now. There are some calls for something to be done at a dangerous intersection northeast of Calgary. Two women from Calgary dying at Highway 9 and Highway 564 over the weekend near Delacour on Sunday morning in regards to a crash there. Three others also were hurt, including a child. Our reporter, Rain Rashid, was there at the scene speaking to people who live on farmland in that area.
28: And they said that they've honestly seen multiple fatal collisions in the past few years. And not only that, they've also seen non-fatal collisions happen more frequently. What they'd like to see here is obviously a speed change a little bit lower. They'd like to see a little bit more infrastructure. Right now there is rumble strips, a stop sign, a sign saying that there is an important intersection ahead. But they might like to see a light, a roundabout, or an overpass, something else. Something needs to be done. That's what they're saying.
0: In the meantime, the Transportation Department saying that intersection has been flagged as a problem, and they are in the process of hiring an engineering consultant to develop a roundabout. The department spokesperson wouldn't comment on this specific crash over the weekend, as the RCMP investigation does remain underway, but they acknowledge driver attentiveness and compliance with stop signs remain a critical situation when it comes to preventing those ongoing collisions. 660 News Time, 8:05. Premier Danielle Smith in Edmonton today, facing the media once again and answering a long list of questions about the Elections Alberta data breach, as well as the upcoming referendum during the fall time. 660 Shilpa Downton with the latest.
5: The Premier is pushing back against questions about caucus staff oversight. Specifically, UCP staffer attendance at the April 16th Centurion Project meeting. She says caucus staff are managed separately from the Premier's office.
2: At the helm of our caucus is our executive director, who is Tricia Van Hiltzen. My understanding in talking to her afterwards is that her staff routinely goes and does opposition research, going routinely to a number of different events, and that there was nothing that she felt was out of the ordinary to report up to the Premier's office staff.
5: Premier Smith says routine opposition research, including attendance at the April meeting, didn't raise any red flags and was not considered illegal or out of the ordinary. And when asked about postponing the fall referendum, she had this to say.
2: Well, I mean, the 9 questions that we've put forward on the ballot have nothing to do with the current investigation. Those 9 questions are ones that we identified through an independent process through Alberta Next, and we would expect that Elections Alberta is able to do 2 things at once.
5: I'm Shilpa Downton.
0: Meanwhile, earlier today at the legislature, it was the second meeting of the Citizen Initiative Review for the Forever Canadian petition, the drive for the province to stay in the country. 660's Andrew Montgomery reports there were some big questions about whether people actually knew what they were signing up for in all this.
4: Today at the second meeting of that committee, technical briefings from Elections Alberta and a former Supreme Court Justice, Dr. Russell Brown. MLA Jason Nixon wanted to make sure that people signing the petition had all the information. He was told by both sides that it was all there. Premier Danielle Smith says he asked that because the organizer, former MLA Thomas Lukaszek, had seemingly first wanted a referendum and then changed his mind on the goal.
2: And he did it on purpose because he felt that if his question went to a referendum, it would block the others. He was very, very clear about his strategy. It was only after he got the signatures that he shifted gears and said that he wanted a vote of the legislature. So he's created that confusion, which is why the legislative committee is getting some expert opinion on what our options are.
4: To that end, former Justice Dr. Brown said in his briefing, the committee can either recommend the findings be presented in a report or the question go to referendum, but the intention of the proponent has no legal bearing at this point. I'm Andrea Montgomery.
0: 660 News Time, 8:08. It wasn't long ago the Alberta government banned a number of books from school libraries for what they called sexually explicit content. But at the Calgary Reads big book sale over the weekend, those banned books were all bought up rather quickly. Hannah Said with more.
7: At this book fair, organizers say the banned books section quickly became one of the busiest areas of the sale, drawing steady crowds throughout the weekend. For many shoppers, the interest came down to access and curiosity.
8: Yes, I would buy those for my children so that they learn like what censorship is. They shouldn't be banning educational books that just because some of the things are explicit.
7: But not everyone agrees. Some say they would not purchase the books, citing support for the government's directive.
21: If they're banned, they're probably somewhat controversial. I have a 6-year-old, so maybe not, but it depends what's in them and what each book is about.
7: That directive has already led school divisions to review and remove dozens of titles from shelves across the province, including Calgary and Edmonton schools. The province says it's focused on ensuring age-appropriate content for students. Hannah Said, City News, Calgary.
0: Well, U.S. President Donald Trump is less than pleased with Iran's response to his proposal that could bring the war with Iran to an end. ABC reporter Rachel Scott has more on how Trump reacted to the offer from Iran.
22: Iran took 10 days to respond to President Trump's one-page proposal meant to set the stage for peace talks. President Trump says the ceasefire is on life support.
23: I would say the ceasefire is on massive life support, where the doctor walks in and says,
9: Sir, your loved one has approximately a 1% chance of living.
22: Rejecting Iran's peace proposal as a piece of garbage.
0: Trump is also expected to use a trip this week to China to put more in a bid to put even more pressure on Iran to ending this conflict. Coming up in 60 seconds, we have traffic and weather.
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1: 11 minutes after 8 is the time at the 660 Traffic Weather Center. Ian Busby.
2: Few incidents still on the go. We'll start in the southwest where crews are working on clearing up a crash on eastbound 17th Avenue at 45th Street. This one in the right-hand lane. The vehicle actually rolled over onto the shoulder, so keep an eye out for emergency crews passing through there. In the southeast, we have a crash still being cleared up on southbound Douglasdale Boulevard at Deerfoot Trail, that one in the left-hand lane. And in the northeast, you're seeing some overnight work slowing things down northbound Deerfoot Trail at Stony Trail. It's going to be down to one middle lane getting through all the way up towards the Balzac exit, Highway 566. See anything else causing problems? 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Now, latest forecast from Environment Canada. Nice and clear overnight. We're going to drop down to a low of 5 degrees before morning. It's going to be mostly sunshine tomorrow. We're going to hit 22 degrees, basically a perfect day to get outside. The UV index at 6 or high, so make sure you take the sunscreen with you. Just a few clouds through the evening, a low of 10 degrees overnight. Scattered showers on Wednesday will hit 23 degrees. Sun cloud mix and 17 degrees for Thursday. Right now, it is mostly sunny, 15 degrees in Calgary.
1: Thank you very much, Ian. 660 News Time, 8:13. Here in the city, 9 pro-Palestinian protesters saying that they were injured, traumatized, and wrongfully targeted during the removal of a 2024 encampment at the University of Calgary. 660's Curtis Sherrew reports those people are now suing the city, as well as Calgary Police and the university.
3: The lawsuit claims police moved in under a trespass order and used force, something Chris Weeb, a lawyer with Engo Law, says the protesters with concussions, fractured ribs, bruising, and long-term trauma.
4: The university immediately trespassed the student protesters, including my 9 clients, and asked for the CPS to help, which they did the very same day, showed up with great force, with shields and helmets and chemical ammunitions, batons, and that evening advanced violently on my clients.
3: The plaintiffs say they were peacefully protesting and even packing up to leave when officers advanced, a move they argued breached their charter rights to free speech and peaceful assembly.
4: The university and the police cannot act under the Trespass to Premises Act in a way that breaches the charter. That is illegal.
3: The group is seeking more than $330,000 in damages. None of the claims have been tested in courts. I'm Curtis Sherrew.
1: Coming up after the break, we are going over some of our top stories. We're looking at sports as well. Third period action when it comes to the NHL playoffs. Minnesota taking on Colorado. Game 4 in this series. And if Minnesota wins, they tie the series up at 2 games apiece. So we'll see what happens in this one. So far, it is a tie game. Blue Jays taking on Tampa Bay as well on the diamond. Marcus Fitzgerald. Yes, sports for us is coming up after the break.
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1: Good evening, Calgary. Thank you for joining us. It's Monday, May 11th. I'm Mike Gazzola in the city. 15 degrees, mostly sunny, a bit windy outside as well. Here's what's making news right now.

0: Drivers here in the city using 34th Avenue Northwest, well, they're going to start to see more construction today. The city says they're starting the next phase of the Bearspaw South Feeder Main project to prepare for a new water line. Next month, crews will move onto 34th Avenue to install those new feeder lines. So it's all prep work right now. The city says this is a big project. It will take most of the summertime to complete. And the province says work is underway right now for a new roundabout at a troublesome intersection northeast of Calgary. A crash, a deadly crash on Sunday at Highway 9 and Highway 564, claiming the lives of two women from Calgary, sending three others to the hospital. Area residents saying they've seen bad crashes for a long time. They've asked for safety improvements before as well. Also coming up after sports.
1: New hantavirus details. Four more Canadians who were aboard that ship have been returned to Canada.
0: And from Sportsnet 960, the Fan, Marcus Fitzgerald.
2: Off we go to Minnesota. The Wild and the Avalanche tied at one through 40 minutes of play. This is game four. Important for both sides, obviously. But if Minnesota wins this game, it is a tie series at two going back to Denver. Danila Yurov has scored for Minnesota. Nazem Kadri, the ex-Flame, answering for the Avs, also on a power play. The six-minute mark of the second. Third period just getting underway now. You can catch it on Sportsnet. Buffalo and Montreal tomorrow. Game four. Big chance for the Habs to go up 3-1 after a dominant victory last night. Anaheim and Vegas, the second half of that Tuesday doubleheader. That series is tied at 2 games apiece. The old pivotal game five coming up from Nevada on Tuesday. And by the way, no matter what goes down between the Habs and the Wild tonight, game five will be back in Denver on Wednesday. Over to the Bigs. Just 6 games in the majors, but it included the Blue Jays on the slate. They lose to the Rays 8-5. Busy day for the Jays. Even with the loss, they put Addison Barger on the 10-day IL and relief pitcher Eric Lauer designated for assignment today. Lauer's been pretty rough in his second season with Toronto. Mariners and the Astros on Sportsnet Plus. Seattle working with a 3-1 lead through 7 innings of play. Giants and Dodgers just underway. No score there. Sports at 15 and 45 past every hour anytime. Sportsnet.ca.
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0: This is 660 News Radio. I'm Mike Gazzola. We're learning more about several Canadians now back in the country from the hantavirus-stricken cruise ship in the Atlantic. At least 2 Albertans may have been in contact with someone who was infected. 660's Richard Southern with more.
1: No one in Canada has the hantavirus, but more now in this country are quarantining with possible exposure to it. 4 Canadians who were aboard the cruise ship where this all broke out, the MV Hondius, have been repatriated to Canada. They've been brought to Vancouver Island, where they will stay in quarantine for 21 days. So far, they're showing no symptoms. Total global cases because of this outbreak now stand at 7, with 3 deaths. Richard Southern, Queen's Park.
0: According to a new poll from Angus Reid, more and more Canadians are showing support for an LNG pipeline expansion in BC. Senior Research Associate John Rowe reflects on their findings.
7: There's lots of support for this project. There's not a lot of opposition.
8: Enbridge's West Coast LNG expansion will add 139 kilometers of pipeline to British Columbia at a cost of $4 billion. It has the approval of the federal government, as well as many Canadians. A new poll from Angus Reid suggests there's appetite for pipeline projects like these, even in provinces that don't always support energy projects.
7: In Quebec, that's where we're seeing the most opposition to it. About one quarter say they don't support it. They're opposed. But even there, it's about 40% that say, yeah, you know what, I support this project as well. So even regionally across the country, in places outside of BC, support outweighs opposition by quite a bit.
8: Angus Reid surveyed over 2,300 Canadians and found about 55% said they support Enbridge's Sunrise expansion project. Just 17% said they oppose it, while 28% said they're not sure. Angus Reid says this highlights shifting Canadian attitudes, noting the second Trump term also ushered in a change in priorities. Shally Lee, City News, Ottawa.
0: Traffic and weather coming up after the break.
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14: From the 660 News Radio Traffic and Weather Center, I'm Ian Busby. Watch out for a crash in the northeast. This is on northbound Deerfoot Trail at 32nd Avenue. Right-hand shoulder is where they are, but partially blocking the right-hand lane. This involving a semi-truck, so just keep an eye out for that one as you're heading through there. And if you're continuing north, we have some paving work on northbound Deerfoot Trail starting at Stony Trail all the way up to Highway 566. Just one lane is going to squeeze through there until the morning. In the southwest, still dealing with a crash on eastbound 17th Avenue at 45th Street. It's in the right-hand shoulder, so watch out for emergency crews blocking the right-hand lane. And in the southeast, we have a crash still being cleared up, southbound Douglasdale Boulevard at Deerfoot Trail, this one in the left-hand lane. See anything else causing problems? Give me a call, 403-291-0066. 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Now, long-range forecast from Environment Canada. Looking great over the next couple of days. We'll take a dip heading into the weekend. Nice and clear overnight, dropping down to a low of 5 degrees. Sunshine and a high of 22 degrees tomorrow. A great-looking day to get outside. Scattered showers and a high of 23 on Wednesday. Periods of sunshine and 17 for Thursday. 14 on Friday with scattered showers in the evening. Periods of rain and 9 for Saturday. Sun cloud mix and 12 on Sunday. Right now, mostly clear, sitting at 16 degrees in Calgary.
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0: You're listening to 660 News Radio. I'm Mike Gazzola. According to a new report, Canada is better positioned than other countries to face any inflationary pressures on food production, at least for now.
19: The report by TD says Canada's fertilizer imports from the Gulf region are less than 5%, limiting the country's exposure to the ongoing war in Iran. Canada's position as the world's largest potash exporter also offers farmers some relief. The country entered the year with stronger inventories of canola and corn, but soybean inventory remains weak, and those rely heavily on nitrogen. That can't be substituted with potash. Jason White, The Canadian Press.
0: Looking to the west, the federal government and TELUS have announced a large-scale AI data cluster for BC that will involve three new or expanded facilities in a bid to boost data sovereignty. AI Minister Evan Solomon says the new facilities will be in Vancouver, while an existing site in Kamloops will also be expanded. Solomon says the federal government is aware of the risks of such a major investment in AI infrastructure, but it is needed for Canada to be competitive in a changing global environment.
20: Do we want a country that's not taking a risk to bet on our own innovation, our own energy systems, our own cities, our own workforce? Absolutely not. We cannot control a lot that's going on in the world. We can control what we take risks to do, and we've got to mitigate those risks by the right partners, the right projects, at the right time. We believe this is one of them.
0: The Kamloops expansion and one of the Vancouver sites will open later this year, while the other Vancouver facility is slated for an opening in 2029. And it is shaping up to be another tough year for summer job seekers as fewer companies open up temporary entry-level or seasonal roles, given the economic uncertainty right now. Canada Career Counseling founder Laura Hambly says job seekers shouldn't just apply to job postings online, but they should also network with their community.
21: You're breaking into different networks, and people are aware that you're looking, because sometimes if you don't say it, people might assume that you don't need a job, or you're not looking for one, or maybe you're doing summer school. They don't know that you're looking for one, so you need to say that first of all.
0: Hambly says young people should talk to their neighbors, parents, friends, coaches, anyone in the community, and tell them you're out there looking for work.
22: Bay Street higher for a second straight day. It was up 61 points, 34,138. Now, another pop for oil today with the Strait of Hormuz still closed after the U.S. president rejected Iran's latest peace proposal. Other reports also say the U.S. president is considering further military action in Iran. That is according to Axios. Oil today higher by $2.67 to $98.07 a barrel. Gold futures also moving higher today, jumping by a third of a percent to 4,745. Shares in TELUS moving lower on Bay Street today. That stock down by 1.6%. The Globe and Mail is reporting the company will develop two data centers in Vancouver while expanding an existing facility in Kamloops to handle artificial intelligence workloads. Now on Wall Street today, fresh records for the S&P and the NASDAQ again. 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
23: The bond market's kind of pricing in a stress situation, but the equity market keeps having an optimistic tone that the Iran war will be finished quickly and everyone will back down and oil prices will go down. And that's, I don't know where the proof is, because we know that the negotiation isn't working well.
22: The NASDAQ today higher by 27 points, the S&P up by 14, and the Dow higher by 95. We do get U.S. inflation data tomorrow. At the Business Center, I'm Chris McCusker.
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0: Hello, Calgary, and good evening. Thank you for joining us. It's Monday, May 11th. I'm Mike Gazzola in the city, 15 degrees, the sun starting to set. Here's what's making news right now. Calgary police are warning locals to avoid an area in the northwest right now due to an active shooting incident.
30: A new phase underway, the city updating us on how the feeder main replacement project's going and if we are still close to yet another water main break.
31: I was just wondering if you are comfortable publicly sharing your address with us today.
32: Nope.
1: Premier Danielle Smith is back in Alberta answering tough questions about the election's data breach.
2: A new lawsuit claims Calgary police violated protesters' charter rights during a protest encampment at the University of Calgary.
22: The price for oil getting close to $100 again, the TSX higher for a second straight day, and fresh records on the S&P and the NASDAQ. Business at 56.
0: 8:31 is the time at the 660 Traffic Center. Here's Ian Busby.
14: Quite a bit of a slow go in the northeast. We have some overnight paving work on northbound Deerfoot Trail. Once you hit Stony Trail, two left-hand lanes will be blocked off all the way up towards Highway 566. So that's the Balzac exit. It is going to be a real slow go passing through there until the morning. So watch out for the work crews as you're getting through there. In the southwest, still dealing with a crash on eastbound 17th Avenue at 45th Street. It's a rolled over vehicle on the right-hand shoulder. The emergency crews in the right-hand lane, so keep an eye out for that one. And then in the southeast, still dealing with a crash on southbound Douglasdale Boulevard at Deerfoot Trail. This one in the left-hand lane, you'll have emergency crews on scene there as well. See anything else causing problems? You can always give us a call, 403-291-0066. 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Now, latest forecast from Environment Canada. Nice and clear overnight, dropping down to 5 degrees before morning. Sunny tomorrow. We'll have a high of 22 degrees, an ideal day for outdoor activities. Just a few clouds through the evening, a low of 10 degrees overnight. Cloudy and a 60% chance of showers on Wednesday. We'll have a high of 23 degrees, though. Sun cloud mix and 17 on Thursday. Right now, it is mostly sunny. We are sitting at 15 degrees in Calgary.
0: Thank you very much, Ian. 660 News Time, 8:33. Well, we begin with some breaking news. Calgary police now responding to a shooting in the city's northwest. They say this took place along 16th Avenue near 4th Street, just down the road from Sate, and residents being warned to avoid that area as of now. CPS saying this remains an ongoing incident and two people are being taken to the hospital in life-threatening condition. Still no word if they found the shooter or those responsible. 660 News will continue to monitor this developing story. At this time, details on the situation remain very limited. Staying in the city, along with other construction you might run into on Calgary roads this summer, it is considered construction season. There's also the ongoing Bear Spa South feeder main work to consider as well. And now the city announcing the new phase when it comes to this replacement project. 660's Darren Rathwell following the latest.
30: City Hall calls it Stage B as of this week. Work along 34th Avenue towards connecting the future replacement pipe to the larger water system and at a pair of locations, 77th Street being one, the other 83rd.
3: Once that cross-connection work is complete, we will start the major feeder main installation down 34th Avenue, and that should be starting in June.
30: And that work on 34th Ave to go between 79th and 80th Streets and 85th and 86th. Total replacement on track to be finished in December, but GM of Infrastructure Services Michael Thompson putting out another word of caution about the feeder main. 15 wire snaps they're aware of since January. The pipe could still break at any time.
3: In case the pipe does break, we would need to go into stage 4 water restrictions and indoor water conservation again.
30: I'm Darren Rathwell.
0: Well, nearby residents again calling for some change to an intersection northeast of Calgary after a weekend crash killed two women and injured several others as well. It was on Sunday morning. That's when the collision took place at Highway 9 and Highway 564 east of Delacour. Two women from Calgary, ages 63 and 33, died as a result, while a man and a child in another car taken to the hospital in critical condition. Another driver also seriously injured. Rain Washed was there at the scene this morning saying there is lots of crossings in that area.
4: What we noticed that we weren't actually traveling at the full 100 speed limit, 100 kilometers an hour. We were traveling around 96. And then when we were approaching intersections with the stop sign that crossed our highway, we actually slowed down even more to around 85 just to make sure that everything was okay before we sped up again.
0: Meanwhile, the Alberta government wouldn't comment on this specific collision with the RCMP investigation now underway, but they say they have already recognized the need for upgrades at this site. They are currently hiring an engineering consultant to work on a new roundabout. 660 News Time, 836. Premier Danielle Smith saying the buck stops with her caucus when it comes to questions over why she didn't know sooner about a massive breach of private information on millions of Alberta voters. She was answering questions about a staff member who attended the April 16th Centurion Project virtual meeting in which the province's electors list was then leaked. 660 Shilpa Downton with the latest.
1: The premier says caucus staff are managed separately from the premier's office and that routine opposition research, including attendance at the April meeting, didn't raise any flags.
5: No one was saying that this list was illegal. That was not on anybody's radar. So it was just a regular oversight of a regular opposition meeting, and there was nothing out of the ordinary.
1: And while the NDP are raising red flags about the fairness of the referendum in wake of the data breach, the premier says there's no plans to postpone it.
5: No, there's no reason that I can see that we would delay the referendum in the fall. Those are important issues that we need to get some direction from government on, or from the people on, about how we can improve Alberta's autonomy within Canada.
1: I'm Shilpa Downton.
0: Meanwhile, the Forever Canadian Petition Citizen Initiative Review Committee meeting once again today for the second time. And the big question is were people signing in support of a referendum or not? Andrew Montgomery has the update on how things went.
6: Well, first he said he wanted a referendum question, and then he shifted his response. But either way, both options were literally on the table.
7: Question on every single sheet was the question, not the full proposal. Yes. The full proposal is available at every signature table for electors to view should they so choose.
6: The citizen petition led by Thomas Lukaszek gathered more than 450,000 signatures. It is the first citizen initiative in Alberta to reach this stage. And the committee that's overlooking that and making recommendations to the ledge met for the second time today with technical briefings from Elections Alberta and former Supreme Court Justice Russell Brown. The committee can recommend moving the question forward to the ledge or calling for a referendum. Today it ran out of time with questions still going unanswered. More experts are to be called for the next meeting. I'm Andrea Montgomery.
0: 660 News Time, 838. A group of nine protesters now suing the City of Calgary as well as police and the University of Calgary, alleging excessive force and false public statements after a 2024 encampment was cleared out. 660's Curtis Giroux with more.
2: The plaintiffs say they were peacefully packing up to leave when officers moved in, resulting in concussions, rib and jaw injuries, and what Chris Weeb, a lawyer with Engel Law, describes as lasting psychological harm.
8: The biggest problem for them has been the psychological toll of being treated like this by the university.
2: The lawsuit also accuses Calgary police of misleading the public about who was involved and whether anyone was hurt. Claims the plaintiffs say they were contradicted by medical records and video.
8: We saw the chief of the Calgary Police Service making several false statements about my clients, including that none of them suffered injuries, that they only issued tickets, $600 trespass tickets, to non-students who were there, which is not true.
2: The group is seeking more than $330,000 in damages, and none of the allegations have been proven in court. I'm Curtis Giroux.
0: Banned books that were pulled from some Alberta school libraries were just flying off the shelves at the Calgary Reads Big Book Sale over the weekend. Hennessaid was there at the event, checking in with some locals.
9: This table at the Calgary Reads Big Book Sale was filled with banned books, titles that have been pulled from some Alberta school libraries following a government directive. Now, the entire section is sold out and has been replaced with mystery novels.
10: Yeah, I'm kind of sad that they're all sold out. I would buy all of them if I could. I don't think the government should have say which books we read as individuals or which books our kids can read.
9: Organizers say most of those books were bought by adults for children.
11: We gathered up as many banned books as we could find during the two-week sort stage. We probably had over 200 of them, and we had them on a display table in the center to highlight the issues of banned books, and they were sold out by Sunday afternoon, our third day of the sale.
9: The books were featured amid ongoing debate over a 2025 Alberta government directive requiring schools to remove materials containing what the province defines as explicit sexual content from K-12 libraries. Hannah Said, City News, Calgary.
0: Coming up after the break, traffic and weather.
15: Tomorrow, the Stanley Cup playoffs continue after stringing together their first back-to-back wins of the playoffs. 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
0: 8:41 is the time at the 660 Traffic Center. Ian Busby.
14: Significant delays if you're trying to head north out of the city. We have some paving work on northbound QE2 from Stony Trail up towards Highway 566. Two left-hand lanes will be blocked off until the morning, so we're seeing it backups all the way to Stony right now. It's going to be a real slow go passing through there. In the southeast, we have a tow truck arriving to clear up a crash on southbound 24th Street, Douglasdale Boulevard at Deerfoot Trail. Left-hand lane being blocked off. Watch out for those crews doing some work through that area. And then in the southwest, still clearing up a crash on eastbound 17th Avenue at 45th Street. This is a vehicle rollover on their right-hand shoulder. They have crews on scene blocking the right-hand lane. It's going to be a slow go passing through that one as well. See anything else causing problems, crashes, construction? You can always give us a call, 403-291-0066. 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Now, latest forecast from Environment Canada. Nice and clear overnight. We're going to get down to 5 degrees before morning. All sunshine tomorrow. We will hit 22 degrees through the afternoon, though. The UV index at 6 or high, so actually a perfect day to get outside. Just a few clouds through the evening, a low of 10 degrees overnight. Scattered showers on Wednesday, we will hit 23 degrees. Sun cloud mix and 17 degrees for Thursday. Right now it is mostly sunny, sitting at 15 degrees in Calgary.
0: Thank you very much, Ian. 660 News Time, 8:43. Donald Trump, U.S. president, saying he doesn't accept the response from the Iranians regarding the one-page memorandum that the White House has proposed to end the war in Iran. At the White House today, for a separate event regarding maternal health, the U.S. president criticizing the response he got from Iran and indicated to reporters America is poised to restart hostilities.
18: Reiterating his position that Iran cannot have a nuclear weapon, President Trump on Monday signaled pessimism about the current state of the ceasefire between the U.S. and Iran, telling reporters,
19: "It's unbelievably weak. I would say, I would call it the weakest right now after reading that piece of garbage they sent us. I didn't even finish reading it. I said, I'm not going to waste my time reading it."
18: The president went on to say the ceasefire is on, quote, massive life support, but he insists he's not under any pressure to make a deal to end the conflict. Karen Travers, ABC News, the White House.
0: Coming up after the break, we are looking over some of our top stories. We're going to check in with Marcus Fitzgerald. He's watching hockey again. It's Colorado taking on Minnesota. Game 4 in this series. And close game, a very back and forth game in all this. Just Colorado, very strong team. Minnesota trying to even this series up. So lots of fighting in this one. We also had the Blue Jays on the diamond taking on Tampa Bay. That game has wrapped up. Marcus Fitzgerald again. He has sports for us. It's all coming up after the break.
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0: Good evening, Calgary. Thank you for joining us. It is Monday, May 11th. I'm Mike Gazzola in the city. 15 degrees, slowly cooling off for the night. Here's what's making news right now. Calgary police are in the area of 16th Avenue and 4th Street Northwest tonight for a shooting. They say two people were rushed to the hospital in life-threatening condition. They are asking locals to avoid the area, saying this remains an active situation. No word yet if a suspect was caught. More pipe work is set to get underway in Calgary soon. The city says important prep work is now being done along 34th Avenue in the Northwest. This is the next stage for the Bearspaw South Feeder Main project, where crews will be installing new lines starting next month. Also coming up after sports.
12: Hantavirus update. No active cases in Canada, but more people now quarantining.
0: And from Sportsnet 960, The Fan, Marcus Fitzgerald.
17: Starting the state of hockey, Minnesota. It's gotten a little bit lively in this third period here. Colorado now leads it late in the third, 3-2. Parker Kelly's first of the playoffs a couple of minutes ago to give the Avs that one-goal lead after Nico Sturm tied it up. Ross Colton also added another one in the third for these Avalanche. They would very much like to go back home up 3-1. Game 5 would be on Wednesday. Buffalo and Montreal set for tomorrow. The Habs were full marks last night, a dominant win in Game 3. Can they make it a 3-1 series lead? That's on the table for Marty St. Louis Group. Tomorrow night be a doubleheader, Anaheim and Vegas, Game 5. That series tied 2-2. Both teams have won games on the road, so there should be no fear from the Ducks in Nevada on Tuesday night. Looking forward to that one. In the bigs, Mariners lead the Astros 3-1. Oh, look, it's just gone final. Seattle beats the Astros 3-1. It's a game you might have seen on Sportsnet Plus. Orioles over the Yankees 3-2. The Rays beat the Blue Jays 8-5. More struggles for Toronto, and they made some roster moves. Addison Barger on the 10-day IL with right elbow inflammation. Relief pitcher Eric Lauer designated for assignment. Sports at 15 and 45 past every hour anytime. 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
0: I'm Mike Gazzola. You're listening to 660 News Radio. At least two Albertans may have been exposed to the hantavirus outbreak as a number of Canadians returned back to the country, now being monitored for any symptoms. 660's Richard Southern has the latest on the story.
12: The most important news is that there are no hantavirus cases in Canada, but we are seeing a lot more people quarantining because of possible exposure to it. Four Canadians who were on board that hantavirus-stricken cruise ship have been returned home. They've been brought to Vancouver Island, though, where they will isolate for 21 days. Global cases of this outbreak are growing. They now stand at 7. Health officials urging calm, though, noting it doesn't transmit as easy as COVID. Richard Southern, Queen's Park.
0: Well, Enbridge's West Coast LNG expansion will add 139 kilometers of pipeline in BC. This, while a new Angus Reid poll suggests Canadians are now more supportive of big pipeline projects in the country compared to before. Shaoli Lee has more and gets reaction from Senior Research Associate John Rowe.
1: 61% of those surveyed say economic growth is a priority over environmental protection.
4: Especially those threats of annexation and tariffs, that's where Canadians have somewhat changed their mind, or at least a proportion of Canadians, enough so that now more are saying, yeah, economic growth, that's very important.
5: We have seen Canadians recalibrating their understanding of what is an acceptable cost for economic development, particularly the kinds of projects that allow us to diversify our options or perhaps make the country more resilient to pressure from abroad.
1: Political scientist Stuart Prest says while the shift is real, the poll only asks about one specific pipeline project. Prest says poll questions on economic development and environmental protection in general terms should not be assumed to cover support for any and every pipeline.
5: I do think that certain projects, such as a pipeline through, let's say, northern British Columbia to the sensitive ecosystems and over land that Indigenous peoples have a clear claim to without their consent. Those are the kinds of projects that would still be quite divisive.
1: Shaoli Lee, City News, Ottawa.
0: Traffic and weather coming up after the break.
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14: From the 660 News Radio Traffic and Weather Center, I'm Ian Busby. Seeing quite a bit of a delay heading out towards Airdrie or beyond. We have paving work on northbound Deerfoot Trail at Stony Trail. This has two left-hand lanes being blocked off, so it's going to be a slow go getting through that with the work crews on scene. So it's going to be a slow go all the way up towards Highway 566, the Balzac exit. In the southwest, still dealing with a crash on eastbound 17th Avenue at 45th Street, right-hand lane being blocked off with a vehicle rollover on the right-hand shoulder. And in the southeast, we have a crash on southbound Douglasdale Boulevard at Deerfoot Trail, this one in the left-hand lane. Watch out for emergency crews there. See anything else causing problems? Give us a call, 403-291-0066. Now, long-range forecast from Environment Canada. Looking great over the next couple of days. We'll take a dip heading into the weekend. Nice and clear overnight, dropping down to a low of 5 degrees. Sunshine and a high of 22 degrees tomorrow. A great-looking day to get outside. Scattered showers and a high of 23 on Wednesday. Periods of sunshine and 17 for Thursday. 14 on Friday with scattered showers in the evening. Periods of rain and 9 for Saturday. Sun cloud mix and 12 on Sunday. Right now, mostly clear, sitting at 15 degrees in Calgary.
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0: I'm Mike Gazzola. This is 660 News Radio. Several federal departments have delayed or are considering delaying having their staff return to the office 4 days a week this summer due to a lack of space.
7: Treasury Board announced earlier this year that public service executives are expected to work on site 5 days per week starting May 4th, and all other federal employees must be in the office 4 days a week starting July 6th. But Immigration, Refugees and Citizenship Canada said in a message to staff last week that it's delaying the requirement until it finds more office space. For now, the department says only managers will have to be on site 4 days a week as of July, while other employees are being asked to keep the existing schedule of being in the office 3 days per week. Diana Mussina, The Canadian Press.
0: The British government has sanctioned 9 people and 3 organizations accused of engaging in hostile activity on behalf of Iran.
8: The Foreign Office says it froze assets and banned travel to counter the Islamic Republic's use of gangs to carry out threats overseas and their use of illicit financing. Britain's domestic intelligence says law enforcement has thwarted more than 20 potentially lethal Iran-backed plots between January 2022 and November. I'm Lisa Dwyer.
0: And we look to showbiz. One of the biggest pop stars in the world is targeting Samsung in a new lawsuit.
2: Dua Lipa says Samsung is selling TVs using her image without her permission. The photo in question was taken at a music festival in 2024 and is displayed on the boxes for certain Samsung televisions. Lawyers for the three-time Grammy winner say they repeatedly asked Samsung to stop using the image, but the company was dismissive and callous. Now they're suing Samsung for infringing on Dua Lipa's copyright and trademark rights and are asking for $15 million. Mike Dubusky, ABC News.
0: Samsung says it's not commenting on ongoing litigation.
7: Markets held on to gains on both sides of the border and new records on the NASDAQ and the S&P to start the week. The NASDAQ up by 27, the S&P higher by 14, and the Dow was up 95. Now, the U.S. president has rejected the latest peace proposal from Iran, so the Strait of Hormuz is still closed and oil prices are still high. As well, today, new sanctions were levied around the sale of Iranian oil to China. Oil was up $2.65 on the day, $98.07, and these higher oil/gas prices very likely to show up in the April U.S. inflation data, which will be released tomorrow. Paul Gardner is partner and portfolio manager at Avenue Investment Management.
9: It's also the bombing that's going on that's hurting all the infrastructure of not only oil, but also fertilizer processing, inputs to copper financing, inputs to other mining and materials. So it's all embedded, and eventually there's going to be a hike in overall inflation, not just due to oil, but to life goods that we consume.
7: The TSX higher for a second straight day. It was up 61 points, 34,138. Gold futures higher today by a third of a percent to 4,745. Shares in Barrick Mining jumped by about 9% after an earnings beat, along with $3 billion in buybacks. The Canadian dollar didn't do much of anything today. It's still trading above 73 cents U.S. At the Business Center, I'm Chris McCusker.
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0: Hello, Calgary, and good evening. Thank you for joining us. It is Monday, May 11th. I'm Mike Gazzola. In the city, the sun continues to set, sitting at 15 degrees. Here's what's making news right now. Calgary police are looking into a shooting in the city's northwest tonight, saying two people had to be rushed to the hospital.
3: Time for the next stage of the Bear Spa South Feeder Main Replacement Project. The city updating us on how it's going and who the next phase will directly impact.
10: We would expect that Elections Alberta is able to do two things at once.
17: Premier Danielle Smith says there's no plans to delay the October referendum, despite ongoing investigations into an Elections Alberta data breach.
18: Nine people from the 2024 University of Calgary-Gaza protest encampment say Calgary police used unjustified force and misled the public.
19: Bit of a blemish for the Avalanche in Minnesota in Game 3, but they bounce back and pick up a big win on the road to take a 3-1 lead against the Minnesota Wild. Sports at 15.
20: A winning start to the week on markets. The TSX higher for a second day. Oil closes above $98 and fresh records for the NASDAQ and the S&P. Business at 26.
0: 9:01 is the time at the 660 Traffic Center. Here's Ian Busby.
14: It's going to be a real slow go if you're heading out of the city on north on the QE2. So we have paving work taking place between Stony Trail and Highway 566. So that's the Balzac exit. It is going to be down to one right-hand lane passing by. And you want to watch out for work crews as you're getting through there. It's backed up all the way from Stony through that exit right now. Also in the northwest, dealing with a crash on northbound Simons Valley Road at Simons Meadows, Sage Meadows. Meadows Parkway. So just watch out for emergency crews on that road. And then we have crews cleaning up a crash in the southwest on eastbound 17th Avenue at 45th Street. This is a vehicle rollover, so they're in the right-hand lane trying to get that vehicle back on its wheels. See anything else causing problems? 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Now, latest forecast from Environment Canada. Nice and clear through the evening and overnight, dropping down to 5 degrees before morning. Sunny tomorrow, we'll have a high of 22 degrees, an ideal day for outdoor activities. Just a few clouds through the afternoon. A low of 10 degrees overnight. Cloudy with a 60% chance of showers on Wednesday. A high of 23 degrees. Sun cloud mix in 17 on Thursday. We'll take a bit of a dip going into the weekend. Right now it is mostly sunny, sitting at 15 degrees in Calgary.
0: Thank you very much, Ian. 660 News Time, 9:03. Well, we start with some breaking news. City police are warning Calgarians to avoid 16th Avenue and 4th Street Northwest, that area, this evening due to a shooting. Details are still vague at this time, but CPS says it remains an active situation. They say two people were rushed to the hospital in life-threatening condition, but they didn't say if they found the shooter or the people responsible. 660 News will continue to monitor this developing story. We stay in the city. It's a surgery, considered a surgery of sorts, which continues on in regards to Calgary's water system. The city out today with an update telling locals to be prepared for more disruptions. 660's Darren Rathwell has the latest on the Bear Spa South Feeder Main work.
21: So we are very focused on getting this project done by December.
3: The city says they are on track for a December completion, while also informing us the Feeder Main Replacement Project is going to the next stage. Starting this week, 34th Avenue Northwest, going to see it.
21: Cross-connection work to connect a future replacement pipe to the larger water system. We'll be beginning work at two locations on 83rd Street between 33rd and 34th, and 77th Street between 33rd and 34th Avenue.
3: And the city's Michael Thompson also says more work is planned on 34th Ave next month in the areas of 80th and 86th Streets. Meanwhile, the city planning to shut down the feeder main likely in October for about 3 weeks as part of ongoing work. More details to come on that. But on the feeder main since January, 15 wires snapping. City Hall warning about the possibility of an unattended shutdown still.
21: We don't have an indication that that will happen, but we want to make sure everyone is as prepared as possible as we go forward.
3: I'm Darren Rathwell.
0: Well, we look outside the city right now, happening now in northern Alberta. An evacuation order is in place for areas of Woodlands County, which is about 170 kilometers northwest of Edmonton. Now, this involves the town of Whitecourt. According to the Alberta Emergency Alert System, they say a wildfire is burning out of control in that area, and some residents within the zone being told to leave immediately. The province's website lists this blaze at about 55 hectares in size, and they say it's the only out-of-control wildfire in Alberta as of now. We stay outside the city. Airdrie RCMP saying the two people who died in a collision Sunday were from Calgary. Two women, aged 63 and 33, dying in this collision between a car and a truck hauling a trailer. This was at Highway 9 and Highway 564 east of Delacour. Three others, including a child, taken to the hospital with critical or serious injuries. 660's Rain Rashid was there at the scene this morning.
1: The other thing we noticed is that while we were traveling down Highway 564, the stop signs were going across the highway. We never actually had to stop until we got to Highway 9. So that might be a little bit of a surprise for some people. We saw a lot of people were maybe not expecting that stop sign, even though there are rumble strips, there are signs, but it's just a habitual thing, you know? We also noticed that the speed limit was 100 all the way, so maybe another question to ask is if we should be lowering that speed limit as we approach that stop sign.
0: Meanwhile, several residents on nearby farmland saying they have seen many, many bad collisions there, and they'd like to see some improvements. For its part, the Alberta government saying they do recognize the need for upgrades at that intersection. They are enlisting an engineering consultant to design a roundabout. A spokesperson wouldn't comment on that latest collision, noting an RCMP investigation remains underway. Premier Danielle Smith answering lots of questions today in regards to the voter list data breach scandal. 660's Shilpa Downton following the latest.
17: For the first time since the elections, Alberta data breach came to light. The premier is back in Alberta answering questions about the leaked voter list that exposed nearly 3 million Albertans' personal information.
4: I was just wondering if you are comfortable publicly sharing your address with us today.
5: Nope.
17: A quick, decisive answer from the premier, also pushing back against questions about caucus staff oversight, specifically UCP staffer attendance at that meeting.
5: At the helm of our caucus is our executive director, who is Tricia Van Hiltzen. My understanding in talking to her afterwards is that her staff routinely goes and does opposition research, going routinely to a number of different events.
17: She says routine opposition research, including attendance at the April meeting, didn't raise any red flags. And when asked if the data breach would affect the timeline for the fall referendum.
5: We would expect that Elections Alberta is able to do two things at once.
17: I'm Shilpa Downton.
0: In the meantime, the province has shot down a request for a raise from the province's top elections official, Chief Electoral Officer Gordon McClure, who makes around $138,000 a year, says he's faced an unprecedented workload since taking the job less than 2 years ago, including more than two dozen recall petitions, as well as referendum drives, plus multiple investigations. He says while it falls under his job description, he's being stretched too thin these days.
6: Everything that I'm dealing with is within the legislation. I fully acknowledge that. But it doesn't usually all arrive at once. And right now, my big focus is making sure I manage the workload, work with the staff, so that they can prepare for a referendum, they can deal with the citizen initiatives.
0: McClure's request for a 3% pay bump was turned down by the UCP majority on the committee. UCP members did not speak to the decision, but during the meeting questioned the need for a raise for an influx of what they described as short-term projects. And provincial officials getting together for a second meeting in regards for a petition on the province to stay in the country. As 660's Andrew Montgomery reports, there are more accusations that the UCP are dragging their feet when it comes to the Forever Canadian drive.
12: It is clear that the proceedings of this committee have been slow-rolled by the government and by the government's representatives on this committee.
22: That is NDP MLA Court Ellingson accusing the UCP side of the committee of dragging out the process for so long it dies on the vine. The UCP side again saying they're not trying to drag it out, but rather do a proper job of it. Today, they heard from technical experts with big questions about whether Albertans knew exactly what they were supporting when they signed. Here's UCP MLA Jason Nixon.
2: So I don't think it's in question what the petitioner signed and submitted to Elections Alberta. There could be some questions of what Albertans were presented when they were signed it, but the language is pretty clear on what was presented inside the petition.
22: Also today, Premier Danielle Smith alleging that proponent Thomas Lukasik changed his intention as the campaign progressed from demanding the question be put to a referendum to asking for a vote in the ledge.
5: It's actually his flip-flopping on the issue that I think has created this uncertainty. And we have other issues that were, I'll just let the independent committee do the assessment and then make a report to us about what they think the path forward should be.
22: I'm Andrea Montgomery.
0: Coming up after the break, traffic and weather.
15: Tomorrow, the Stanley Cup playoffs continue after stringing together their first back-to-back wins of the playoffs. An airtight performance. Montreal now aims to take a 3-1 series advantage at home. Out west, the plucky Anaheim Ducks answered back in Game 4, leveling the series at 2 games apiece before sending it back to Vegas for Game 5.
7: But it rains and pours.
15: You just have to watch the Stanley Cup playoffs. Coverage begins with Hockey Central.

0: 11 minutes after 9 is the time at the traffic center. Ian Busby.
1: Heavy delays if you're leaving the city and heading north towards Airdrie. We have some paving work taking place on northbound QE2 from Stony Trail up towards Highway 566. So that's the Balzac exit. Two left-hand lanes being blocked off. Watch out for the work crews as you're slowly passing through there. Also in the northwest, dealing with a crash on northbound Simons Valley Road at Sage Meadows Park. It's a bit of a slow go getting through that one, and we still have crews clearing up a crash in the southwest. This is on eastbound 17th Avenue at 45th Street. We have the right-hand lane blocked off, and this is a vehicle rollover on the right-hand shoulder. A lot of people milling about through that area. Just keep an eye out for that. 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Now, latest forecast from Environment Canada. Nice and clear overnight. We're going to get down to 5 degrees before morning. All sunshine tomorrow. We will hit 22 degrees, so perfect day to get outside. A UV index at 6 or high, so bring some sunscreen with you. Just a few clouds through the evening. A low of 10 degrees overnight. Scattered showers on Wednesday will hit 23 degrees. Sun cloud mix and 17 degrees on Thursday. Right now, it is mostly clear. Still sitting at 15 degrees in Calgary.
0: Thank you very much, Ian. 660 News Time, 9:13. 9 protesters are saying their rights were violated during a pro-Palestinian encampment at the University of Calgary a couple years ago, and they're now taking the city police as well as the university to court on that. 660's Curtis Sherrew with a closer look.
2: The lawsuit's arguing officers used force that was unnecessary and unreasonable, including against seniors and students who were trying to leave the area, says Chris Weeb, a lawyer with Angle Law.
3: My client's primary purpose is to get a ruling from the court that their charter rights were violated and to deter this sort of egregious state overreach.
2: The plaintiffs say the case is about more than damages. It's about setting a precedent that peaceful protesters can't be silenced or removed without respect for their rights.
3: The Charter of Rights and Freedoms only has meaning as long as we stand up for our rights and make sure that the government continues to respect them.
2: The group is seeking more than $330,000 in damages and a court declaration that their rights were breached. None of the claims have been tested in court yet. I'm Curtis Sherrew.
0: Coming up after the break, we are going over some of our top stories for this Monday. We're looking at sports as well. And the Minnesota Wild finding themselves in a very tough situation right now. It's do or die for them. Colorado going up 3-1 in that series. We're going to take a look at the only NHL playoff game taking place this evening. Blue Jays also on the diamond, taking on the Tampa Bay Rays. Marcus Fitzgerald, he has sports for us. It's all coming up after the break.
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0: Hello, Calgary, and good evening. Thank you for joining us. It's Monday, May 11th. I'm Mike Gazzola in the city. It's slowly cooling off outside, sitting at 13 degrees as the sun continues to set. Here's what's making news right now. Well, city police urging locals to avoid the area of 16th Avenue and 4th Street Northwest near Sate this evening. Due to a shooting, CPS says two people were rushed to the hospital in life-threatening condition, and their investigation remains ongoing. No word yet if the shooting

0: Director was arrested. An evacuation order is now in effect for areas of Woodlands County, about 170 kilometers northwest of Edmonton. The province says an out-of-control wildfire is threatening that area, which includes the town of Whitecourt. According to the province's website, the blaze is about 55 hectares in size and is the only out-of-control wildfire in Alberta as of now. Also coming up after sports.
1: New hantavirus details. Four more Canadians who were aboard that ship have been returned to Canada.
0: And from Sportsnet 960, The Fan, here's Marcus Fitzgerald.
2: We go to the ice first, Stanley Cup playoffs. How about the Colorado Avalanche? A pretty significant third period for them in Minnesota. Four goals, not unanswered, but four. Granted, two of them were into an empty net. That doesn't matter, though. Nathan MacKinnon, Brock Nelson tied the bow on it. Parker Kelly, the eventual game-winning goal. Even former Flame Nazem Kadri got in on the act with his second of the postseason. But the Avs beat the Wild 5-2. They take a 3-1 series lead, and they can close it out at home in Denver, where they've been awesome, on Wednesday in that fifth game. Buffalo and Montreal, that is on tap for tomorrow. The Habs with an opportunity to go up 3-1 in that matchup as well. Can they do it on home ice? Really put the pressure on those Sabres. As good a story as they've been in these playoffs, the Habs were full marks last night, and they'll try to do it again on Tuesday. It'll be a doubleheader on Tuesday. Anaheim in Vegas. Ducks and the Golden Knights series tied at 2. Big game 5 there. In Nevada, Sportsnet will have you fully covered, of course. Six games in the bigs on your Monday. Rays beat the Jays 8-5 on a day that they had to put Addison Barger back on the IL just for 10 days. But Barger's been a bit banged up this season. Right elbow inflammation this time. Relief pitcher Eric Lauer designated for assignment. In the NBA, Donovan Mitchell, a 39-point second half. It's one of the best halves of playoff basketball in NBA history scoring-wise. Cavs beat the Pistons 112-103. Tie that series at 2. Lakers lead the Thunder late in the first. OKC, the defending champs, looking for a series sweep. Sports at 15 and 45 past every hour anytime. Sportsnet.ca.
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0: This is 660 News Radio. I'm Mike Gazzola. We're learning more about several Canadians now back in the country from the hantavirus-stricken cruise ship in the Atlantic. At least two Albertans may have been in contact with someone who was infected. 660's Richard Southern with more.
1: No one in Canada has the hantavirus, but more now in this country are quarantining with possible exposure to it. Four Canadians who were aboard the cruise ship where this all broke out, the MV Hondius, have been repatriated to Canada. They've been brought to Vancouver Island, where they will stay in quarantine for 21 days. So far, they're showing no symptoms. Total global cases because of this outbreak now stand at 7, with 3 deaths. Richard Southern, Queen's Park.
0: According to a new poll from Angus Reid, more and more Canadians are showing support for an LNG pipeline expansion in BC. Senior Research Associate John Rowe reflects on their findings.
8: There's lots of support for this project. There's not a lot of opposition.
9: Enbridge's West Coast LNG expansion will add 139 kilometers of pipeline to British Columbia at a cost of $4 billion. It has the approval of the federal government, as well as many Canadians. A new poll from Angus Reid suggests there's appetite for pipeline projects like these, even in provinces that don't always support energy projects.
8: In Quebec, that's where we're seeing the most opposition to it. About one quarter say they don't support it. They're opposed. But even there, it's about 40% that say, yeah, you know what, I support this project as well. So even regionally across the country, in places outside of BC, support outweighs opposition by quite a bit.
9: Angus Reid surveyed over 2,300 Canadians and found about 55% said they support Enbridge's Sunrise expansion project. Just 17% said they oppose it, while 28% said they're not sure. Angus Reid says this highlights shifting Canadian attitudes, noting the second Trump term also ushered in a change in priorities. Shally Lee, City News, Ottawa.
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14: From the 660 News Radio Traffic and Weather Center, I'm Ian Busby. Seeing quite a bit of a delay heading out towards Airdrie or beyond. We have paving work on northbound Deerfoot Trail at Stony Trail. This has two left-hand lanes being blocked off, so it's going to be a slow go getting through that with work crews on scene. So it's going to be a slow go all the way up towards Highway 566, the Balzac exit. In the southwest, still dealing with a crash on eastbound 17th Avenue at 45th Street. Right-hand lane being blocked off with a vehicle rollover on the right-hand shoulder. See anything else causing problems? Give us a call, 403-291-0066. 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Now, long-range forecast from Environment Canada. Looking great over the next couple of days. We'll take a dip heading into the weekend. Nice and clear overnight, dropping down to a low of 5 degrees. Sunshine and a high of 22 degrees tomorrow. A great-looking day to get outside. Scattered showers and a high of 23 on Wednesday. Periods of sunshine and 17 for Thursday. 14 on Friday with scattered showers in the evening. Periods of rain and 9 for Saturday. Sun cloud mix and 12 on Sunday. Right now, mostly clear, sitting at 15 degrees in Calgary.
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0: You're listening to 660 News Radio. I'm Mike Gazzola. According to a new report, Canada is better positioned than other countries to face any inflationary pressures on food production, at least for now.
19: The report by TD says Canada's fertilizer imports from the Gulf region are less than 5%, limiting the country's exposure to the ongoing war in Iran. Canada's position as the world's largest potash exporter also offers farmers some relief. The country entered the year with stronger inventories of canola and corn, but soybean inventory remains weak, and those rely heavily on nitrogen. That can't be substituted with potash. Jason White, The Canadian Press.
0: Looking to the west, the federal government and TELUS have announced a large-scale AI data cluster for BC that will involve three new or expanded facilities in a bid to boost data sovereignty. AI Minister Evan Solomon says the new facilities will be in Vancouver, while an existing site in Kamloops will also be expanded. Solomon says the federal government is aware of the risks of such a major investment in AI infrastructure, but it is needed for Canada to be competitive in a changing global environment.
20: Do we want a country that's not taking a risk to bet on our own innovation, our own energy systems, our own cities, our own workforce? Absolutely not. We cannot control a lot that's going on in the world. We can control what we take risks to do, and we've got to mitigate those risks by the right partners, the right projects, at the right time. We believe this is one of them.
0: The Kamloops expansion and one of the Vancouver sites will open later this year, while the other Vancouver facility is slated for an opening in 2029. And it is shaping up to be another tough year for summer job seekers as fewer companies open up temporary entry-level or seasonal roles, given the economic uncertainty right now. Canada Career Counseling founder Laura Hambly says job seekers shouldn't just apply to job postings online, but they should also network with their community.
2: You're breaking into different networks and people are aware that you're looking, because sometimes if you don't say it, people might assume that you don't need a job or you're not looking for one, or maybe you're doing summer school. They don't know that you're looking for one. So you need to say that first of all.
0: Hambly says young people should talk to their neighbors, parents, friends, coaches, anyone in the community, and tell them you're out there looking for work.
21: Bay Street higher for a second straight day. It was up 61 points, 34,138. Now, another pop for oil today with the Strait of Hormuz still closed after the U.S. president rejected Iran's latest peace proposal. Other reports also say the U.S. president is considering further military action in Iran. That is according to Axios. Oil today higher by $2.67 to $98.07 a barrel. Gold futures also moving higher today, jumping by a third of a percent to 4,745. Shares in TELUS moving lower on Bay Street today. That stock down by 1.6%. The Globe and Mail is reporting the company will develop two data centers in Vancouver while expanding an existing facility in Kamloops to handle artificial intelligence workloads. Now on Wall Street today, fresh records for the S&P and the NASDAQ again. 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
22: The bond market's kind of pricing in a stress situation, but the equity market keeps having an optimistic tone that the Iran war will be finished quickly and everyone will back down and oil prices will go down. And that's, I don't know where the proof is, because we know that the negotiation isn't working well.
21: The NASDAQ today higher by 27 points, the S&P up by 14, and the Dow higher by 95. We do get U.S. inflation data tomorrow. At the Business Center, I'm Chris McCusker.
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0: Hello, hello, Calgary, and good evening. Thank you for joining us. It is Monday, May 11th. I'm Mike Gazzola in the city. The sun is setting. We're sitting at 13 degrees. Here's what's making news right now. Police officers investigating a shooting in the city's northwest tonight. Close to Sate, we look at the latest details.
25: Update on the Bearspaw South Feeder Main project now. Time for Stage B. Who it will directly impact and how is work proceeding?
26: Nine questions that we've put forward on the ballot have nothing to do with the current investigation.
27: Premier Danielle Smith says there's no plans to delay the October referendum, despite ongoing investigations into an Elections Alberta data breach.
28: Nine protesters are suing Calgary Police and the University of Calgary, alleging excessive force during a 2024 Gaza protest encampment.
29: A big third period carries the Avalanche to a win in Minnesota and a 3-1 series lead in that best of seven second round set. Sports at 45.
21: The price for oil getting close to $100 again. The TSX higher for a second straight day. And fresh records on the S&P and the NASDAQ. Business at 56.
0: 660 News Time 9:31 at the Traffic Weather Center. Ian Busby.
14: We have a crash cleanup effort in the southwest. This is on eastbound 17th Avenue at 45th Street. A vehicle rollover in the right-hand shoulder. And we have emergency crews in the right-hand lane right now. Tow truck has arrived to try and put this vehicle back on its wheels. So watch out as you're heading through there. Then north of the city, if you're heading out towards Airdrie or beyond, you're going to find a bit of a delay. Northbound QE2 starting at Stony Trail. Two right-hand lanes being blocked off for paving work. This is going to continue all the way up towards Highway 566, the Balzac exit. It's going to be a real slow go passing through that. See anything else causing problems, crashes, construction, you can always give us a call, 403-291-0066. Now, latest forecast from Environment Canada. Mostly clear overnight. We're going to get down to 5 degrees before morning. Sunny tomorrow with a high of 22 degrees, an ideal day for outdoor activities. Just a few clouds through the evening, a low of 10 degrees overnight. Cloudy with a 60% chance of showers on Wednesday, a high of 23 degrees. Sun cloud mix and 17 degrees on Thursday. Right now it is mostly clear, sitting at 13 degrees in Calgary.
0: Thank you very much, Ian. 660 News Time, 9:33. Well, tonight we begin with some breaking news. Calgary police now out with an update in regards to a shooting this evening in the Northwest. We're going to look at the latest police response to this. Officers say they are currently on scene right now responding to a shooting that occurred in the parking lot of a location at the address 520 16th Avenue Northwest, the parking lot of the North Hill Co-op. They say a shooting took place just before 8 p.m. this evening. Once officers got to the scene, they found two men suffering from gunshot wounds. They were transported to the hospital, both in life-threatening condition. They say one man has since died from those injuries. So this is a fatal incident. The suspects fled the scene prior to police getting there, and one person is in custody at this time. However, investigators believe this shooting was targeted. There is no active risk to the public right now. The store itself, the North Hill Co-op, was placed into lockdown to keep staff and customers safe, and that lockdown has since been lifted. There are no road closures in effect, but police are still asking the public to refrain from accessing that area as they continue on with their investigation at this time. Again, one person dead following a shooting in Northwest Calgary this evening. Close, not down the road from State 16th Avenue near 4th Street. And we stay in the city now. Officials warning Calgarians about more work planned in regards to the Bear Spa South feeder main. 660's Darren Rathwell following the latest.
1: City Hall touting some feeder main replacement success.
3: It's going well and is on schedule. Microtunneling work is underway.
1: And now it's on to stage B of the project, says GM of Infrastructure Services, Michael Thompson.
3: Along 34th Avenue Northwest, this stage starts with cross-connection work to connect a future replacement pipe to the larger water system.
1: This week's work starting at two locations on 34th, one at 77th Street, the other 83rd. Residents being warned there's going to be noise, detours, dust.
3: The existing Bear's Paw feeder main is critically ill. Since January, we've heard 15 wire breaks on the pipe.
1: Then in June, more construction is planned on 34th Avenue between 79th and 80th Streets and between 85th and 86th Streets. I'm Darren Rathwell.
0: Well, we look up north in the province in northwest Alberta. The province saying an evacuation order now in place for residents of Woodlands County, which is roughly 170 kilometers northwest of Edmonton. This is due to an out-of-control wildfire. According to the Alberta Emergency Alert System page on X, they say this does also involve the town of Whitecourt. Those within the affected zone being warned to leave the area immediately. Now, according to the province's website, they have this blaze at roughly 55 hectares in size, and it is considered the only out-of-control wildfire in Alberta as of now. We stay outside the city. There are calls for some change and something to be done at a dangerous intersection northeast of Calgary. Two women from the city dying at Highway 9 and Highway 564 near Delacour on Sunday morning in regards to a crash that also left three others hurt, including a child. 660's reporter Rain Rashid was there at the scene earlier today speaking to people who live on farmland in that area.
4: And they said that they've honestly seen multiple fatal collisions in the past few years. And not only that, they've also seen non-fatal collisions happen more frequently. What they'd like to see here is obviously a speed change a little bit lower. They'd like to see a little bit more infrastructure. Right now, there is rumble strips, a stop sign, a sign saying that there is an important intersection ahead. But they might like to see a light, a roundabout, or an overpass, something else, something needs to be done. That's what they're saying.
0: Now, the transportation department saying that intersection has been flagged as a problem, and they're now in the process of hiring an engineering consultant to try and develop a roundabout. The department spokesperson wouldn't comment on this specific collision as the RCMP investigation remains underway, but they acknowledge there needs to be more driver attentiveness as well as compliance when it comes to stop signs in that area. 660 News Time, 9:38. Premier Danielle Smith in Edmonton today facing the media once again, answering a long list of questions in regards to the Elections Alberta data breach, as well as the upcoming referendum. 660 Shilpa Downton with more.
27: The Premier is pushing back against questions about caucus staff oversight. Specifically, UCP staffer attendance at the April 16th Centurion Project meeting. She says caucus staff are managed separately from the Premier's office.
26: At the helm of our caucus is our executive director, who is Tricia Van Hiltzen. My understanding in talking to her afterwards is that her staff routinely goes and does opposition research, going routinely to a number of different events, and that there was nothing that she felt was out of the ordinary to report up to the Premier's office staff.
27: Premier Smith says routine opposition research, including attendance at the April meeting, didn't raise any red flags and was not considered illegal or out of the ordinary. And when asked about postponing the fall referendum, she had this to say.
26: Well, I mean, the nine questions that we've put forward on the ballot have nothing to do with the current investigation. Those nine questions are ones that we identified through an independent process through Alberta Next. And we would expect that Elections Alberta is able to do two things at once.
27: I'm Shilpa Downton.
0: In the meantime, earlier today at the legislature, it was the second meeting of the Citizen Initiative Review. This in regards to the Forever Canadian petition, those trying to keep Alberta within the country. 660's Andrew Montgomery reports there were some big questions about whether people actually knew what they were signing up for in regards to all this.
5: Today at the second meeting of that committee, technical briefings from Elections Alberta and a former Supreme Court Justice, Dr. Russell Brown. MLA Jason Nixon wanted to make sure that people signing the petition had all the information. He was told by both sides that it was all there. Premier Danielle Smith says he asked that because the organizer, former MLA Thomas Lukaszek, had seemingly first wanted a referendum and then changed his mind on the goal.
26: And he did it on purpose because he felt that if his question went to a referendum, it would block the others. He was very, very clear about his strategy. It was only after he got the signatures that he shifted gears and said that he wanted a vote of the legislature. So he's created that confusion, which is why the legislative committee is getting some expert opinion on what our options are.
5: To that end, former Justice Dr. Brown said in his briefing, the committee can either recommend the findings be presented in a report or the question go to referendum, but the intention of the proponent has no legal bearing at this point. I'm Andrea Montgomery.
0: Coming up after the break, traffic and weather.
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14: Bit of a slow go if you're heading out of the city north and heading towards Airdrie. We have paving work on northbound QE2 approaching Highway 566. So the Balzac exit back towards Stony Trail. Two left-hand lanes will be blocked off. Watch out for the work crews as you're passing by there. It's coming down to a complete crawl going through there. In the southwest, crews still working on clearing up a crash eastbound 17th Avenue at 45th Street. They're in the right-hand lane. Looks like they got the vehicle back on its wheels, but they're still clearing it up. So watch out for those crews as you're passing through there. 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Now, latest forecast from Environment Canada. Nice and clear overnight, cooling down to 5 degrees before morning. All sunshine tomorrow, we will hit 22 degrees as a high. UV index at a 6 or high. Just a few clouds through the evening, a low of 10 degrees overnight. Scattered showers on Wednesday, we'll hit a high of 23 degrees. Sun cloud mix in 17 degrees for Thursday. Right now, it is partly cloudy. We are sitting at 13 degrees in Calgary.
0: Thank you very much, Ian. 660 News Time at 9:43. Nine pro-Palestinian protesters say they were injured, as a result, as well as traumatized and wrongfully targeted during the removal of a 2024 encampment at the University of Calgary. 660's Curtis Sheroux reporting that these individuals now suing the city, as well as police and the university.
28: The lawsuit claims police moved in under a trespass order and used force, something Chris Weeb, a lawyer with Engo Law, says left protesters with concussions, fractured ribs, bruising, and long-term trauma.
7: The university immediately trespassed the student protesters, including my nine clients, and asked for the CPS to help, which they did the very same day, showed up with great force, with shields and helmets and chemical ammunitions, batons, and that evening advanced violently on my clients.
28: The plaintiffs say they were peacefully protesting and even packing up to leave when officers advanced, a move they argued breached their charter rights to free speech and peaceful assembly.
7: The university and the police cannot act under the Trespass to Premises Act in a way that breaches the charter. That is illegal.
28: The group is seeking more than $330,000 in damages. None of the claims have been tested in courts. I'm Curtis Sheroux.
0: Coming up after the break, we're going to look at some of our top stories for this Monday. We're looking at sports as well. We had game 4 in the series, Minnesota Wild taking on Colorado Avalanche, and it's now a do or die situation for the Wild. Colorado just have been a strong, strong team throughout the season, and they continue on with an impressive playoff run here. We're going to look at the latest on the diamond as well. Blue Jays taking on Tampa Bay earlier this evening. Marcus Fitzgerald, he has sports for us. It's all coming up after the break.
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9: 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I'm Howie Mandel. 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
0: Hello, Calgary, and good evening. Thank you for joining us. It is Monday, May 11th. I'm Mike Gazzola in the city. The sun pretty much set. We're sitting at 13 degrees. Here's what's making news right now. Calgary police in the area of 16th Avenue and 4th Street Northwest tonight for what they're calling a fatal shooting. They say two people were rushed to the hospital in life-threatening condition after shots rang out just before 8 this evening. They now confirm one man has died from their injuries. They're still asking locals to avoid that area if you can, as their investigation remains ongoing at this point. They say one person was taken into custody. More pipe work is set to get underway in Calgary soon. The city says important prep work now being done along 34th Avenue in the Northwest. This is the next stage for the Bear Spa South Feeder Main project. That's where crews will be installing some new lines starting next month. Also coming up after sports.
2: Hantavirus update. No active cases in Canada, but more people now quarantining.
0: And from Sportsnet 960, The Fan, Marcus Fitzgerald.
29: Colorado Avalanche getting it done, doing what they needed to do on a Monday night. A 5-2 win over the Minnesota Wild. Four goals in that third period scored by the Avs. Two of them into an empty net, but they imposed their will a little bit. The eventual game winner was scored by Parker Kelly at 11:32. McKinnon and Brock Nelson into the empty cage in the final minute to really salt that one away. So Colorado bounces back in a big way after a blowout loss in Game 3. They can close this series out now on Wednesday at home in Denver. Buffalo and Montreal set for Tuesday, part of a doubleheader on Sportsnet. The Habs were terrific in Game 3. Can they do it again in Game 4 and push the Sabres to the brink of elimination? That's the story coming in. We'll see Anaheim and Vegas on Tuesday night as well. Series tied at 2. Game 5 in Nevada. Both teams have won on the road in this series, so expect the Ducks to come up flying and fearless, you'd think, anyway. In the bigs, a light night. In the majors, Blue Jays fall to the Rays 8-5. It was a busy day for Toronto. 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
0: I'm Mike Gazzola. You're listening to 660 News Radio. At least two Albertans may have been exposed to the hantavirus outbreak as a number of Canadians returned back to the country, now being monitored for any symptoms. 660's Richard Southern has the latest on the story.
2: The most important news is that there are no hantavirus cases in Canada, but we are seeing a lot more people quarantining because of possible exposure to it. Four Canadians who were on board that hantavirus-stricken cruise ship have been returned home. They've been brought to Vancouver Island, though, where they will isolate for 21 days. Global cases of this outbreak are growing. They now stand at 7. Health officials urging calm, though, noting it doesn't transmit as easy as COVID. Richard Southern, Queen's Park.
0: Well, Enbridge's West Coast LNG expansion will add 139 kilometers of pipeline in BC. This, while a new Angus Reid poll suggests Canadians are now more supportive of big pipeline projects in the country compared to before. Shaolee Lee has more and gets reaction from senior research associate John Rowe.
17: 61% of those surveyed say economic growth is a priority over environmental protection.
18: Especially those threats of annexation and tariffs, that's where Canadians have somewhat changed their mind, or at least a proportion of Canadians, enough so that now more are saying, yeah, economic growth, that's very important.
19: We have seen Canadians recalibrating their understanding of what is an acceptable cost for economic development, particularly the kinds of projects that allow us to diversify our options or perhaps make the country more resilient to pressure from abroad.
17: Political scientist Stuart Prest says while the shift is real, the poll only asks about one specific pipeline project. Prest says poll questions on economic development and environmental protection in general terms should not be assumed to cover support for any and every pipeline.
19: I do think that certain projects, such as a pipeline through, let's say, northern British Columbia to the sensitive ecosystems and over land that Indigenous peoples have a clear claim to without their consent. Those are the kinds of projects that would still be quite divisive.
17: Shally Lee, City News, Ottawa.
0: Traffic and weather coming up after the break.
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14: From the 660 News Radio Traffic and Weather Center, I'm Ian Busby. Seeing quite a bit of a delay heading out towards Airdrie or beyond. We have paving work on northbound Deerfoot Trail at Stony Trail. This has two left-hand lanes being blocked off, so it's going to be a slow go getting through that with the work crews on scene. So it's going to be a slow go all the way up towards Highway 566, the Balzac exit. In the southwest, still dealing with a crash on eastbound 17th Avenue at 45th Street. Right-hand lane being blocked off with a vehicle rollover on the right-hand shoulder. See anything else causing problems? 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Now, long-range forecast from Environment Canada. Looking great over the next couple of days. We'll take a dip heading into the weekend. Nice and clear overnight, dropping down to a low of 5 degrees. Sunshine and a high of 22 degrees tomorrow. A great-looking day to get outside. Scattered showers and a high of 23 on Wednesday. Periods of sunshine and 17 for Thursday. 14 on Friday with scattered showers in the evening, periods of rain and 9 for Saturday, sun cloud mix and 12 on Sunday. Right now, mostly clear, sitting at 13 degrees in Calgary.
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0: I'm Mike Gazzola. This is 660 News Radio. Several federal departments have delayed or are considering delaying having their staff return to the office 4 days a week this summer due to a lack of space.
4: Treasury Board announced earlier this year that public service executives are expected to work on site 5 days per week starting May 4th, and all other federal employees must be in the office 4 days a week starting July 6th. But Immigration, Refugees and Citizenship Canada said in a message to staff last week that it's delaying the requirement until it finds more office space. For now, the department says only managers will have to be on site 4 days a week as of July, while other employees are being asked to keep the existing schedule of being in the office 3 days per week. Diana Mussina, The Canadian Press.
0: The British government has sanctioned 9 people and 3 organizations accused of engaging in hostile activity on behalf of Iran.
20: Foreign Office says it froze assets and banned travel to counter the Islamic Republic's use of gangs to carry out threats overseas and their use of illicit financing. Britain's domestic intelligence says law enforcement has thwarted more than 20 potentially lethal Iran-backed plots between January 2022 and November. I'm Lisa Dwyer.
0: And we look to showbiz. One of the biggest pop stars in the world is targeting Samsung in a new lawsuit. If you wanna run away.
5: Dua Lipa says Samsung is selling TVs using her image without her permission. The photo in question was taken at a music festival in 2024 and is displayed on the boxes for certain Samsung televisions. Lawyers for the three-time Grammy winner say they repeatedly asked Samsung to stop using the image, but the company was dismissive and callous. Now they're suing Samsung for infringing on Dua Lipa's copyright and trademark rights and are asking for $15 million. Mike Dubosky, ABC News.
0: Samsung says it's not commenting on ongoing litigation.
6: Markets held on to gains on both sides of the border and new records on the NASDAQ and the S&P to start the week. The NASDAQ up by 27, the S&P higher by 14, and the Dow was up 95. Now, the U.S. president has rejected the latest peace proposal from Iran, so the Strait of Hormuz is still closed and oil prices are still high. As well, today, new sanctions were levied around the sale of Iranian oil to China. Oil was up $2.65 on the day, $98.07, and these higher oil/gas prices very likely to show up in the April U.S. inflation data, which will be released tomorrow. Paul Gardner is partner and portfolio manager at Avenue Investment Management.
7: It's also the bombing that's going on that's hurting all the infrastructure of not only oil, but also fertilizer processing, inputs to copper financing, inputs to other mining and materials. So it's all embedded, and eventually there's going to be a hike in overall inflation, not just due to oil, but to life goods that we consume.
6: TSX higher for a second straight day. It was up 61 points, 34,138. Gold futures higher today by a third of a percent to 4,745. Shares in Barrick Mining jumped by about 9% after an earnings beat, along with $3 billion in buybacks. The Canadian dollar didn't do much of anything today. It's still trading above 73 cents U.S. At the Business Center, I'm Chris McCusker.
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3: Hello, Calgary, and good evening. Thank you for joining us. It is Monday, May 11th. I'm Mike Gazzola in the city. Nightfall, 13 degrees. Here's what's making news right now. Calgary police warning locals to avoid an area in the northeast right now due to a fatal shooting. We look at the latest details.
4: A new phase underway, the city updating us on how the feeder main replacement project's going and if we are still close to yet another water main break.
5: I was just wondering if you are comfortable publicly sharing your address with us today.
6: Nope.
7: Premier Danielle Smith is back in Alberta answering tough questions about the elections data breach.
8: A new lawsuit claims Calgary police violated protesters' charter rights during a protest encampment at the University of Calgary.
9: A four-goal third period pushing Nazem Kadri and the Colorado Avalanche to a 3-1 series lead against the Minnesota Wild Sports at 15.
10: A winning start to the week on markets. The TSX higher for a second day. Oil closes above $98 and fresh records for the NASDAQ and the S&P. Business at 26.
3: 10:01 is the time at the 660 Traffic Center. Mr. Ian Busby.
11: It's a bit of a slow go if you're heading out towards Airdrie or beyond this evening. We have some paving work taking place northbound QE2. We're starting right around Stony Trail all the way up to Highway 566, the Balzac exit. We'll have two left-hand lanes blocked off. It's going to be a real slow go passing through this one. Add some minutes to your expected arrival if you have to get through there. In the northwest, dealing with a crash on 5th Street at 7th Avenue. Watch out for emergency crews in that area. And in the southeast, we have a left-hand lane blocked off both directions of McLeod Trail at Bannister Road. This is for some bridge construction that has also median work taking place between James McKevitt Road and Lake Fraser Gate. It's going to be a real slow go through there until the middle of June. See anything else causing problems, crashes, construction? You can always give us a call, 403-291-0066. 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Now, latest forecast from Environment Canada. Nice and clear overnight, dropping down to a low of 5 degrees before morning. Sunny tomorrow with a high of 22 degrees, an ideal day to get outside. Just a few clouds through the evening, a low of 10 degrees overnight. Cloudy with a 60% chance of showers on Wednesday, a high of 23 degrees. Sun cloud mix and 17 degrees for Thursday. Right now, it is mostly clear. We are sitting at 13 degrees in Calgary.
3: Thank you very much, Ian. 660 News Time, 10:03. Well, we begin with some breaking news here in the city. Calgary police called to the city's northeast tonight for a shooting. They say this happened at the North Hill Co-op parking lot near 16th Avenue and 5th Street. It was just before 8 o'clock. They say calls started coming in about shots being fired in the area. And then when officers got to the scene, they found two men suffering from gunshot wounds. Those individuals rushed to the hospital. However, one man has since succumbed to their injuries. CPS saying the suspects fled the scene after the shooting, adding they are still looking for those responsible. Nobody in custody. That is the latest from police. Now, this investigation remains ongoing, but it's believed this was a targeted incident. There is no threat to the public, according to CPS. Police also asking locals to just avoid that area for the time being, although there are no traffic disruptions as of now. Along with other construction work you might run into on the city streets this summer. It is construction season. There's the ongoing Bearspaw South feeder main work to consider as well. The city announcing a new phase in regards to the replacement project. 660's Darren Rathwell with the latest.
4: City Hall calls it Stage B as of this week. Work along 34th Avenue towards connecting the future replacement pipe to the larger water system and at a pair of locations. locations, 77th Street being one, the other 83rd.
6: Once that cross-connection work is complete, we will start the major feeder main installation down 34th Avenue, and that should be starting in June.
4: And that work on 34th Ave to go between 79th and 80th Streets and 85th and 86th. Total replacement on track to be finished in December, but GM of Infrastructure Services Michael Thompson putting out another word of caution about the feeder main. 15 wire snaps they're aware of since January. The pipe could still break at any time.
6: In case the pipe does break, we would need to go into stage 4 water restrictions and indoor water conservation again.
4: I'm Darren Rathwell.
3: We look outside the city now. Up in northern Alberta, an evacuation order is in place for areas of Woodlands County, which is about 170 kilometers northwest of Edmonton. Now, this involves the town of Whitecourt as well. According to the Alberta Emergency Alert System, on their X page, they say a wildfire is burning out of control and some residents within the zone being told to leave immediately. The province's website lists this blaze at about 55 hectares in size, and it's the only out-of-control wildfire in Alberta as of now. Staying outside the city, nearby residents once again calling for change to an intersection northeast of Calgary after a weekend collision which killed two women and injured several others, including a child. The Sunday morning crash was at Highway 9 and Highway 564 east of Delacour. Two women from Calgary, ages 63 and 33, died as a result, while a man and child that were in another car taken to the hospital in critical condition, and another driver as well in another vehicle also in serious condition. 660's Rain Rashid was there at the scene this morning and says there are a lot of crossings on that highway.
12: Well, we noticed that we weren't actually traveling at the full 100 speed limit, 100 kilometers an hour. We were traveling around 96. And then when we were approaching intersections with a stop sign that crossed our highway, we actually slowed down even more to around 85 just to make sure that everything was okay before we sped up again.
3: Now, the provincial government wouldn't comment on this specific collision with the RCMP investigation still underway, but they say they have already recognized the need for upgrades at this site. They are currently hiring an engineering consultant to work on a new roundabout. 660 News Time, 10:07. Premier Danielle Smith saying the buck stops with her caucus when it comes to questions over why she didn't know sooner about a massive breach of private information in regards to Alberta voters, about 3 million Alberta voters. She was answering questions about a staff member who attended the April 16th Centurion Project virtual meeting in which the province's electors list was leaked. 660 Shilpa Downton with the latest.
7: The premier says caucus staff are managed separately from the premier's office and that routine opposition research, including attendance at the April meeting, didn't raise any flags.
13: No one was saying that this list was illegal. That was not on anybody's radar. So it was just a regular oversight of a regular opposition meeting, and there was nothing out of the ordinary.
7: And while the NDP are raising red flags about the fairness of the referendum in wake of the data breach, the premier says there's no plans to postpone it.
13: No, there's no reason that I can see that we would delay the referendum in the fall. Those are important issues that we need to get some direction from government on, or from the people on, about how we can improve Alberta's autonomy within Canada.
7: I'm Shilpa Downton.
3: In the meantime, the Forever Canadian Petition Review Committee meeting once again today for the second time. And the big question remains, were people aware that they were signing up in support of a referendum in regards to Alberta staying in the country? Or did they not know that it was actually to support a referendum? Andrew Montgomery has the latest update on how things went today.
14: Well, first he said he wanted a referendum question, and then he shifted his response. But either way, both options were literally on the table.
15: Question on every single sheet was the question, not the full proposal. Yes. The full proposal is available at every signature table for electors to view should they so choose.
14: The citizen petition led by Thomas Lukaszek gathered more than 450,000 signatures. It is the first citizen initiative in Alberta to reach this stage. And the committee that's overlooking that and making recommendations to the ledge met for the second time today with technical briefings from Elections Alberta and former Supreme Court Justice Russell Brown. The committee can recommend moving the question forward to the ledge or calling for a referendum. Today it ran out of time with questions still going unanswered. More experts are to be called for the next meeting. I'm Andrea Montgomery.
3: Here in the city, a group of nine protesters now suing the city of Calgary, as well as police and the University of Calgary, alleging excessive force was used. And then there was false public statements made in regards to a 2024 encampment clearing. 660's Curtis Sherrew with more.
8: The plaintiffs say they were peacefully packing up to leave when officers moved in, resulting in concussions, rib and jaw injuries, and what Chris Weeb, a lawyer with Engel Law, describes as lasting psychological harm.
16: The biggest problem for them has been the psychological toll of being treated like this by the university.
8: The lawsuit also accuses Calgary police of misleading the public about who was involved and whether anyone was hurt. Claims the plaintiffs say they were contradicted by medical records and video.
16: We saw the chief of the Calgary Police Service making several false statements about my clients, including that none of them suffered injuries, that they only issued tickets, $600 trespass tickets, to non-students who were there, which is not true.
8: The group is seeking more than $330,000 in damages, and none of the allegations have been proven in court. I'm Curtis Sherrew.
3: Coming up in just 1 minute, traffic and weather.
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0: lane blocked off, and that median work slowing things up between Lake Fraser Gate and James McKevitt Road. 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Now, latest forecast from Environment Canada. Nice and clear overnight. We're going to get down to 5 degrees before morning. All sunshine tomorrow. We will hit 22 degrees. An idyllic day to get outside. Just a few clouds through the evening. A low of 10 degrees overnight. Scattered showers on Wednesday. We'll hit 23 degrees. Sun cloud mix and 17 for Thursday. Right now, it is partly cloudy. Actually, mainly clear. Just sitting at 12 degrees in Calgary.
1: Thank you very much, Ian. 6:60 News Time, 10:13. Banned books that were pulled from some Alberta school libraries were just flying off the shelves at the Calgary Reads big book sale over the weekend. Hannah Said was there at the event.
2: This table at the Calgary Reads big book sale was filled with banned books, titles that have been pulled from some Alberta school libraries following a government directive. Now, the entire section is sold out and has been replaced with mystery novels.
3: Yeah, I'm kind of sad that they're all sold out. I would buy all of them if I could. I don't think the government should have say which books we read as individuals or which books our kids can read.
2: Organizers say most of those books were bought by adults for children.
4: We gathered up as many banned books as we could find during the two-week sort stage. We probably had over 200 of them, and we had them on a display table in the center to highlight the issues of banned books. And they were sold out by Sunday afternoon, our third day of the sale.
2: The books were featured amid ongoing debate over a 2025 Alberta government directive requiring schools to remove materials containing what the province defines as explicit sexual content from K-12 libraries. Hannah Said, City News, Calgary.
1: Coming up after the break, we are going over some of our top stories. We're going to look at sports as well. We did have one NHL playoff game this evening. It was Game 4, Colorado Avalanche, Minnesota Wild going toe-to-toe. The Wild doing good for most of the game, and then near the end of the game itself, it kind of fell apart for them. Colorado just pushing forward, taking a lead and walking away, skating away, I should say, with a big win there. So we're going to look specifically as to what happened in that game. We had the Blue Jays taking on Tampa Bay on the diamond as well. Marcus Fitzgerald, he has our sports rundown. It's all coming up after the break.
5: 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Huh? Expected K-pop demon hunters. Wound up with K-flops. Ooh. Wanted everything to match, but it's giving 50 Shades of Pink. From birthdays to bachelorettes, when it's gotta be right, Party City.
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1: Good evening, Calgary. Thank you for joining us. It is Monday, May 11th. I'm Mike Gazzola in the city. Slowly cooling off outside, 12 degrees with clear conditions. Here's what's making news right now. City police urging locals to avoid the area of 16th Avenue and 5th Street Northeast this evening due to a fatal shooting. CPS saying two people were rushed to the hospital in life-threatening condition. However, one man has since died from his injuries. Police saying they believe this was a targeted incident, and their investigation remains ongoing. They say the shooter remains at large at this time. An evacuation order now in effect for areas of Woodlands County, about 170 kilometers northwest of Edmonton. The province says an out-of-control wildfire is threatening the area, which includes the town of Whitecourt. According to the province's website, the blaze is roughly 55 hectares.

0: hectares in size and is the only out-of-control wildfire in Alberta as of now. Also coming up after sports.
1: New hantavirus details. Four more Canadians who were aboard that ship have been returned to Canada.
0: And from Sportsnet 960, The Fan, Marcus Fitzgerald.
2: Ex-Calgary Flame old buddy Nazem Kadri scores his second of the postseason to help the Avalanche to a 5-2 win over the Minnesota Wild. Colorado takes a 3-1 series lead. Parker Kelly scored the eventual game winner in the third period about halfway through. Nathan MacKinnon, Brock Nelson adding the empty netters to really put it out of reach. But the Avalanche, they can win the series now at home on Wednesday. The Montreal Canadiens are looking to push the Buffalo Sabres to the brink of elimination. They can do that on Tuesday as part of a doubleheader on Sportsnet. We'll get the Sabres and the Habs game four. That'll be followed by Anaheim and Vegas game five. That series is tied at two games apiece. So a good night of hockey ahead on Tuesday. We'll be looking forward to that. Baseball, Blue Jays had to put Addison Barger on the 10-day IL. Officially, it is right elbow inflammation. Relief pitcher Eric Lauer designated for assignment on a day where the Blue Jays lost to the Rays 8-5. That series will continue on Sportsnet on Tuesday. It'll be a 5:07 first pitch. 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
0: This is 660 News Radio. I'm Mike Gazzola. We're learning more about several Canadians now back in the country from the hantavirus-stricken cruise ship in the Atlantic. At least two Albertans may have been in contact with someone who was infected. 660's Richard Southern with more.
1: No one in Canada has the hantavirus, but more now in this country are quarantining with possible exposure to it. Four Canadians who were aboard the cruise ship where this all broke out, the MV Hondius, have been repatriated to Canada. They've been brought to Vancouver Island, where they will stay in quarantine for 21 days. So far, they're showing no symptoms. Total global cases because of this outbreak now stand at 7, with 3 deaths. Richard Southern, Queen's Park.
0: According to a new poll from Angus Reid, more and more Canadians are showing support for an LNG pipeline expansion in BC. Senior Research Associate John Rowe reflects on their findings.
5: There's lots of support for this project. There's not a lot of opposition.
6: Enbridge's West Coast LNG expansion will add 139 kilometers of pipeline to British Columbia at a cost of $4 billion. It has the approval of the federal government, as well as many Canadians. A new poll from Angus Reid suggests there's appetite for pipeline projects like these, even in provinces that don't always support energy projects.
5: In Quebec, that's where we're seeing the most opposition to it. About one quarter say they don't support it. They're opposed. But even there, it's about 40% that say, yeah, you know what, I support this project as well. So even regionally across the country, in places outside of BC, support outweighs opposition by quite a bit.
6: Angus Reid surveyed over 2,300 Canadians and found about 55% said they support Enbridge's Sunrise expansion project. Just 17% said they oppose it, while 28% said they're not sure. Angus Reid says this highlights shifting Canadian attitudes, noting the second Trump term also ushered in a change in priorities. Shally Lee, City News, Ottawa.
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13: From the 660 News Radio Traffic and Weather Center, I'm Ian Busby. A bit of a slow go if you're heading out towards Airdrie this evening. We have some paving taking place on northbound QE2 from Stony Trail up towards Highway 566, which is the Balzac exit. You'll have two left-hand lanes blocked off. Watch out for the work crews as you're passing through that. Then in the southeast, we have left-hand lane blocked off both directions of McLeod Trail, right around Bannister Road, and median work taking place between Lake Fraser Gate and James McKevitt Road has speeds reduced in both directions. It'll be a slow go until the middle of June. See anything else causing problems? Give me a call, 403-291-0066. 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Now, long-range forecast from Environment Canada. Looking great over the next couple of days. We'll take a dip heading into the weekend. Nice and clear overnight, dropping down to a low of 5 degrees. Sunshine and a high of 22 degrees tomorrow. A great-looking day to get outside. Scattered showers and a high of 23 on Wednesday. Periods of sunshine and 17 for Thursday. 14 on Friday with scattered showers in the evening. Periods of rain and 9 for Saturday, sun cloud mix and 12 on Sunday. Right now, mostly clear, sitting at 13 degrees in Calgary.
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0: You're listening to 660 News Radio. I'm Mike Gazzola. According to a new report, Canada is better positioned than other countries to face any inflationary pressures on food production, at least for now.
16: The report by TD says Canada's fertilizer imports from the Gulf region are less than 5%, limiting the country's exposure to the ongoing war in Iran. Canada's position as the world's largest potash exporter also offers farmers some relief. The country entered the year with stronger inventories of canola and corn, but soybean inventory remains weak, and those rely heavily on nitrogen. That can't be substituted with potash. Jason White, The Canadian Press.
0: Looking to the west, the federal government and TELUS have announced a large-scale AI data cluster for BC that will involve 3 new or expanded facilities in a bid to boost data sovereignty. AI Minister Evan Solomon says the new facilities will be in Vancouver, while an existing site in Kamloops will also be expanded. Solomon says the federal government is aware of the risks of such a major investment in AI infrastructure, but it is needed for Canada to be competitive in a changing global environment.
17: Do we want a country that's not taking a risk to bet on our own innovation, our own energy systems, our own cities, our own workforce? Absolutely not. We cannot control a lot that's going on in the world. We can control what we take risks to do, and we've got to mitigate those risks by the right partners, the right projects, at the right time. We believe this is one of them.
0: The Kamloops expansion and one of the Vancouver sites will open later this year, while the other Vancouver facility is slated for an opening in 2029. And it is shaping up to be another tough year for summer job seekers as fewer companies open up temporary entry-level or seasonal roles, given the economic uncertainty right now. Canada Career Counseling founder Laura Hambly says job seekers shouldn't just apply to job postings online, but they should also network with their community.
18: You're breaking into different networks, and people are aware that you're looking, because sometimes if you don't say it, people might assume that you don't need a job, or you're not looking for one, or maybe you're doing summer school. They don't know that you're looking for one, so you need to say that first of all.
0: Hambly says young people should talk to their neighbors, parents, friends, coaches, anyone in the community, and tell them you're out there looking for work.
11: Bay Street higher for a second straight day. It was up 61 points, 34,138. Now, another pop for oil today with the Strait of Hormuz still closed after the U.S. president rejected Iran's latest peace proposal. Other reports also say the U.S. president is considering further military action in Iran. That is according to Axios. Oil today higher by $2.67 to $98.07 a barrel. Gold futures also moving higher today, jumping by a third of a percent to 4,745. Shares in TELUS moving lower on Bay Street today. That stock down by 1.6%. The Globe and Mail is reporting the company will develop two data centers in Vancouver while expanding an existing facility in Kamloops to handle artificial intelligence workloads. Now on Wall Street today, fresh records for the S&P and the NASDAQ again. 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
19: The bond market's kind of pricing in a stress situation, but the equity market keeps having an optimistic tone that the Iran war will be finished quickly and everyone will back down and oil prices will go down. And that's, I don't know where the proof is, because we know that the negotiation isn't working well.
11: The NASDAQ today higher by 27 points, the S&P up by 14, and the Dow higher by 95. We do get U.S. inflation data tomorrow. At the Business Center, I'm Chris McCusker.
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0: Hello, Calgary, and good evening. Thank you for joining us. It is Monday, May 11th. I'm Mike Gazzola in the city. Still warm outside, 12 degrees with clear conditions. Here's what's making news right now. Calgary police are looking into a deadly shooting in the city's northeast tonight, saying they're still looking for the shooter.
22: Time for the next stage of the Bear Spa South Feed Remain Replacement Project. The city updating us on how it's going and who the next phase will directly impact.
23: We would expect that Elections Alberta is able to do two things at once.
24: Premier Danielle Smith says there's no plans to delay the October referendum, despite ongoing investigations into an Elections Alberta data breach.
25: 9 people from the 2024 University of Calgary-Gaza protest encampment say Calgary police used unjustified force and misled the public.
2: Nazem Kadri scores his second of the postseason, the former Flame helping the Avalanche to a 3-1 lead against the Wild in that best of seven. Sports at 45.
11: The price for oil getting close to $100 again, the TSX higher for a second straight day, and fresh records on the S&P and the NASDAQ. Business at 56.
0: 10:31 is the time at the 660 Traffic Weather Center. Ian Busby.
13: Overnight construction slowing things up in a couple of areas. So north of the city, if you're heading north towards the Airdrie area, you're going to find delays. Northbound QE2 from Stoney Trail up towards Highway 566. This has two left-hand lanes blocked off getting through there, and speeds will be reduced, so watch out for the work crews on scene. Then in the southeast, we have work on southbound Deerfoot Trail between 130th Avenue and McKenzietown Boulevard. You're going to have lanes reduced through that area. Watch out for work crews on scene there as well. And we have the left-hand lane blocked off both directions of McLeod Trail at Bannister Road, as that work between James McKevitt Road and Lake Fraser Gate really slowing things down in both directions. See anything else causing problems? You can always give us a call, 403-291-0066. 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Now, latest forecast from Environment Canada. Nice and clear overnight. We're going to drop down to 5 degrees before morning. Sunshine tomorrow with a high of 22 degrees. An ideal day to get out for some activities. Just a few clouds through the evening, a low of 10 degrees overnight. Cloudy with a 60% chance of showers on Wednesday, a high of 23 degrees. Sun cloud mix and 17 degrees for Thursday. Right now, it is mostly clear, 13 degrees in Calgary.
0: Thank you very much, Mr. Busby. 660 News Time, 10:33. Tonight, we do start in the city. A deadly situation unfolding in Calgary's northeast this evening. City police were called to the Co-op parking lot in the area of 16th Avenue and 5th Street for a shooting just before 8 o'clock. When officers got there, they found two people with gunshot wounds who were rushed to the hospital. They say one man has since died from their injuries. Police saying the suspects also fled the scene and they're still on the run. Nobody at this time taken into custody. However, CPS believe this was a targeted incident and there is no threat to the public, but they are still urging locals to just avoid that area. The police investigation remains ongoing. Work is set to continue on Calgary's water system. A city official out with an update today. 660's Darren Rathwell has the latest on the Bearspaw South feeder main.
1: So we are very focused on getting this project done by December.
22: The city says they are on track for a December completion while also informing us the feeder main replacement project is going to the next stage. Starting this week, 34th Avenue Northwest, going to see it.
1: Cross connection work to connect a future replacement pipe to the larger water system. We'll be beginning work at two locations on 83rd Street between 33rd and 34th, and 77th Street between 33rd and 34th Avenue.
22: And the city's Michael Thompson also says more work is planned on 34th Ave next month in the areas of 80th and 86th Streets. Meanwhile, the city planning to shut down the feeder main likely in October for about 3 weeks as part of ongoing work. More details to come on that. But on the feeder main since January, 15 wires snapping. City Hall warning about the possibility of an unattended shutdown still.
1: We don't have an indication that that will happen, but we want to make sure everyone is as prepared as possible as we go forward.
22: I'm Darren Rathwell.
0: 660 News Time, 10:35. We look outside the city now to northern Alberta. An evacuation order is in place for areas in Woodlands County, which is roughly 170 kilometers northwest of Edmonton. Now, this involves as well the town of Whitecourt. According to the Alberta Emergency Alert System, they say a wildfire is burning out of control there. Some residents within the zone being told to pack up and leave immediately. The province's website listing this blaze at roughly 55 hectares in size, and it's considered the only out of control wildfire in Alberta as of now. Staying out of the city, Airdrie RCMP saying the two people who died in a collision Sunday were from Calgary. It was two women, aged 63 and 33, whom died in a crash between a car and a truck that was hauling a trailer at the time. This was at Highway 9 and Highway 564 east of Delacorte. Three others, including a child, also taken to the hospital with critical or serious injuries. Our Rain Rashid was there at the scene this morning.
3: The other thing we noticed is that while we were traveling down Highway 564, the stop signs were going across the highway. We never actually had to stop until we got to Highway 9. So that might be a little bit of a surprise for some people. We saw a lot of people were maybe not expecting that that stop sign, even though there are rumble strips, there are signs, but it's just a habitual thing, you know? We also noticed that the speed limit was 100 all the way, so maybe another question to ask is if we should be lowering that speed limit as we approach that stop sign.
0: Several residents who live on nearby farmland saying they have seen so many bad collisions in that area and would like to see some improvements. For their part, the Alberta government saying they do recognize the need for upgrades at that intersection, and they are enlisting an engineering consultant to design a roundabout. A spokesperson wouldn't comment on the latest tragedy, noting an RCMP investigation remains ongoing. 660 News Time, 1037. Premier Danielle Smith answering lots of questions today when it comes to the voters list data breach scandal. 660 Shilpa Downton following the latest.
24: For the first time since the election's Alberta data breach came to light, the premier is back in Alberta answering questions about the leaked voter list that exposed nearly 3 million Albertans' personal information.
4: I was just wondering if you are comfortable publicly sharing your address with us today.
5: Nope.
24: A quick, decisive answer from the premier, also pushing back against questions about caucus staff oversight, specifically UCP staffer attendance at that meeting.
5: At the helm of our caucus is our executive director, who is Tricia Van Hiltzen. My understanding in talking to her afterwards is that her staff routinely goes and does opposition research, going routinely to a number of different events.
24: She says routine opposition research, including attendance at the April meeting, didn't raise any red flags. And when asked if the data breach would affect the timeline for the fall referendum.
5: We would expect that Elections Alberta is able to do two things at once.
24: I'm Shilpa Downton.
0: 660 News Time, 1038. In the meantime, provincial officials getting together for a second meeting in regards to a petition on the province in staying in the country. The Forever Canadian petition. As 660's Andrew Montgomery reports, there are more accusations that the UCP are dragging their feet when it comes to this drive.
6: It is clear that this the proceedings of this committee have been slow rolled by the government and by the government's representatives on this committee.
7: That is NDP MLA Court Ellingson accusing the UCP side of the committee of dragging out the process for so long it dies on the vine. The UCP side again saying they're not trying to drag it out, but rather do a proper job of it. Today they heard from technical experts with big questions about whether Albertans knew exactly what they were supporting when they signed. Here's UCP MLA Jason Nixon.
8: So I don't think it's in question what the petitioner signed and submitted to Elections Alberta. There could be some questions of what Albertans were presented when they were signed it, but the language is pretty clear on what was presented inside the petition.
7: Also today, Premier Danielle Smith alleging the proponent Thomas Lukasik changed his intention as the campaign progressed from demanding the question be put to a referendum to asking for a vote in the ledge.
5: It's actually his flip-flopping on the issue that I think has created this uncertainty. And we have other issues that were, I'll just let the independent committee do the assessment and then make a report to us about what they think the path forward should be.
7: I'm Andrea Montgomery.
0: Coming up in just 1 minute, we have traffic and weather.
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0: 10:41 is the time at the 660 Traffic Center. 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
13: Overnight work slowing things up in a couple of different areas. So we got work just starting up on southbound Deerfoot Trail in the southeast around 130th Avenue down towards Mackenzietown Boulevard. It's going to be a bit of a slow go with construction blocking some lanes there. And then we have two left-hand lanes blocked off northbound Deerfoot Trail as you hit Stony Trail all the way up towards the Balzac exit. This is Highway 566. It's going to be your speeds reduced through that area and a real slow go. Watch out for work crews in both of those spots. 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Now, latest forecast from Environment Canada. Nice and clear overnight, cooling off to 5 degrees before morning. All sunshine tomorrow will hit 22 degrees, the UV index at a 6 or high. Just a few clouds through the evening, a low of 10 overnight. Scattered showers on Wednesday will hit 23 degrees. Sun cloud mix in 17 degrees for Thursday. Right now, it is mostly clear, sitting at 12 degrees in Calgary.
0: Thank you very much, Ian. 660 News Time, 10:42. 9 protesters in the city saying their rights were violated during a pro-Palestinian encampment at the University of Calgary back in 2024. And they're now taking the city police as well as the university to court on that. 660's Curtis Giroux with more.
25: The lawsuit's arguing officers used force that was unnecessary and unreasonable, including against seniors and students who were trying to leave the area, says Chris Weeb, a lawyer with Angle Law.
10: My client's primary purpose is to get a ruling from the court that their charter rights were violated and to deter this sort of egregious state overreach.
25: The plaintiffs say the case is about more than damages. It's about setting a precedent that peaceful protesters can't be silenced or removed without respect for their rights.
10: The Charter of Rights and Freedoms only has meaning as long as we stand up for our rights and make sure that the government continues to respect them.
25: The group is seeking more than $330,000 in damages and a court declaration that their rights were breached. None of the claims have been tested in court yet. I'm Curtis Giroux.
0: Coming up after the break, we're going to look at some of our top stories for this Monday. We're looking at sports as well. One game in the NHL playoffs. It was game 4. Minnesota Wild taking on Colorado Avalanche once again. Colorado just dominant throughout the season, and they continue that run in the playoffs as well. We're going to look as to what happened in that game. Blue Jays taking on Tampa Bay as well. The Jays, well, they've been struggling so far this season. So we're going to look as to what's going on with the team. Marcus Fitzgerald, he has sports for us. It's all coming up after the break.
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0: Good evening, Calgary. Thank you for joining us. It's Monday, May 11th. I'm Mike Gazzola in the city, 12 degrees with clear conditions. Here's what's making news right now. Calgary police are in the area of 16th Avenue and 5th Street Northeast tonight for a deadly shooting. They say two people were rushed to the hospital in life-threatening condition at around 8 this evening. However, one man has since died from their injuries. CPS saying they're still looking for the shooter. They're also asking locals to just avoid the area for the time being. More pipework getting all set up and ready to go for Calgary sometime soon. The city says important prep work now being done along 34th Avenue in the Northwest. Now, this is considered the next stage for the Bearspaw South Feeder Main project, where crews will be installing new lines starting next month. Also, coming up after sports.
2: Hantavirus update. No active cases in Canada, but more people now quarantining.
0: And from Sportsnet 960, The Fan, here's Marcus Fitzgerald.
16: Colorado Avalanche are a win away from a trip to the Western Conference Final. They get it done against the Minnesota Wild on a Monday night, scoring four times in the third period. Parker Kelly, the eventual game-winning goal. It's part why he was the first star of this game in a 5-2 victory. Nathan MacKinnon, Brock Nelson tacked on a couple of empty netters to run it up just a touch. Nazem Kadri, the former Calgary Flame, with a second of the postseason to get the Avs into it after Danila Yurov opened the scoring for Minnesota. So game five of this series is set for Denver on Wednesday on Sportsnet. It'll be a 6 p.m. start. Tuesday, we get a doubleheader. Buffalo at Montreal at 5 o'clock. The Habs up 2-1. They were great in Game 3. Can they do it again in Game 4 and push the Sabres to the brink? We'll see. Anaheim and Vegas set for Tuesday as well. A Game 5, and that series is tied at 2 games apiece. Both teams have won on the road in this series, so the Ducks should be, in theory, playing free and loose in that one. In the bigs, the Blue Jays put Addison Barger back on the 10-day IL. They also got beat by the Tampa Bay Rays 8-5, the Diamondbacks, Mariners, Orioles, and Guardians getting it done as well. As always, for the full MLB slate, you can check out sportsnet.ca. 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
0: I'm Mike Cazola. You're listening to 660 News Radio. At least two Albertans may have been exposed to the hantavirus outbreak as a number of Canadians returned back to the country, now being monitored for any symptoms. 660's Richard Southern has the latest on the story.
2: The most important news is that there are no hantavirus cases in Canada, but we are seeing a lot more people quarantining because of possible exposure to it. Four Canadians who were on board that hantavirus-stricken cruise ship have been returned home. They've been brought to Vancouver Island, though, where they will isolate for 21 days. Global cases of this outbreak are growing. They now stand at 7. Health officials urging calm, though, noting it doesn't transmit as easy as COVID. Richard Southern, Queen's Park.
0: Well, Enbridge's West Coast LNG expansion will add 139 kilometers of pipeline in BC. This, while a new Angus Reid poll suggests Canadians are now more supportive of big pipeline projects in the country compared to before. Shaoli Lee has more and gets reaction from Senior Research Associate John Rowe.
19: 61% of those surveyed say economic growth is a priority over environmental protection.
20: Especially those threats of annexation and tariffs, that's where Canadians have somewhat changed their mind, or at least a proportion of Canadians, enough so that now more are saying, yeah, economic growth, that's very important.
21: We have seen Canadians recalibrating their understanding of what is an acceptable cost for economic development, particularly the kinds of projects that allow us to diversify our options or perhaps make the country more resilient to pressure from abroad.
19: Political scientist Stuart Prest says while the shift is real, the poll only asks about one specific pipeline project. Prest says poll questions on economic development and environmental protection in general terms should not be assumed to cover support for any and every pipeline.
21: I do think that certain projects, such as a pipeline through, let's say, northern British Columbia to the sensitive ecosystems and over land that Indigenous peoples have a clear claim to without their consent. Those are the kinds of projects that would still be quite divisive.
19: Shaoli Lee, City News, Ottawa.
0: Traffic and weather coming up after the break.
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13: From the 660 News Radio Traffic and Weather Center, I'm Ian Busby. A bit of a slow go if you're heading out towards Airdrie this evening. We have some paving taking place on northbound QE2 from Stony Trail up towards Highway 566, which is the Balzac exit. You'll have two left-hand lanes blocked off. Watch out for the work crews as you're passing through that. Then in the southeast, we have left-hand lane blocked off both directions of McLeod Trail, right around Bannister Road, and median work taking place between Lake Fraser Gate and James McKevitt Road has speeds reduced in both directions. It'll be a slow go until the middle of June. See anything else causing problems? Give me a call, 403-291-0066. Now, long-range forecast from Environment Canada. Looking great over the next couple of days. We'll take a dip heading into the weekend. Nice and clear overnight, dropping down to a low of 5 degrees. Sunshine and a high of 22 degrees tomorrow. A great-looking day to get outside. Scattered showers and a high of 23 on Wednesday. Periods of sunshine and 17 for Thursday. 14 on Friday with scattered showers in the evening. Periods of rain and 9 for Saturday. Sun cloud mix and 12 on Sunday. Right now, mostly clear, sitting at 13 degrees in Calgary.
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0: I'm Mike Gazzola. This is 660 News Radio. Several federal departments have delayed or are considering delaying having their staff return to the office 4 days a week this summer due to a lack of space.
6: Treasury Board announced earlier this year that public service executives are expected to work on site 5 days per week starting May 4th, and all other federal employees must be in the office 4 days a week starting July 6th. But Immigration, Refugees, and Citizenship Canada said in a message to staff last week that it's delaying the requirement until it finds more office space. For now, the department says only managers will have to be on site 4 days a week as of July, while other employees are being asked to keep the existing schedule of being in the office 3 days per week. Diana Mussina, The Canadian Press.
0: The British government has sanctioned 9 people and 3 organizations accused of engaging in hostile activity on behalf of Iran.
11: Foreign Office says it froze assets and banned travel to counter the Islamic Republic's use of gangs to carry out threats overseas and their use of illicit financing. Britain's domestic intelligence says law enforcement has thwarted more than 20 potentially lethal Iran-backed plots between January 2022 and November. I'm Lisa Dwyer.
0: And we look to showbiz. One of the biggest pop stars in the world is targeting Samsung in a new lawsuit.
22: Dua Lipa says Samsung is selling TVs using her image without her permission. The photo in question was taken at a music festival in 2024 and is displayed on the boxes for certain Samsung televisions. Lawyers for the 3-time Grammy winner say they repeatedly asked Samsung to stop using the image, but the company was dismissive and callous. Now they're suing Samsung for infringing on Dua Lipa's copyright and trademark rights and are asking for $15 million. Mike Dubusky, ABC News.
0: Samsung says it's not commenting on ongoing litigation.
23: Markets held on to gains on both sides of the border and new records on the NASDAQ and the S&P to start the week. The NASDAQ up by 27, the S&P higher by 14, and the Dow was up 95. Now, the U.S. president has rejected the latest peace proposal from Iran, so the Strait of Hormuz is still closed and oil prices are still high. As well, today, new sanctions were levied around the sale of Iranian oil to China. Oil was up $2.65 on the day, $98.07. And these higher oil slash gas prices very likely to show up in the April U.S. inflation data, which will be released tomorrow. Paul Gardner is partner and portfolio manager at Avenue Investment Management.
5: It's also the bombing that's going on that's hurting all the infrastructure of not only oil, but also fertilizer processing, inputs to copper financing, inputs to other mining and materials. So it's all embedded, and eventually there's going to be a hike in overall inflation, not just due to oil, but to life goods that we consume.
23: TSX higher for a second straight day. It was up 61 points, 34,138. Gold futures higher today by a third of a percent to 4,745. Shares in Barrick Mining jumped by about 9% after an earnings beat, along with $3 billion in buybacks. The Canadian dollar didn't do much of anything today. It's still trading above 73 cents U.S. At the Business Center, I'm Chris McCusker.
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0: Hello, Calgary, and good evening. Thank you for joining us. It is Monday, May 11th. I'm Mike Gazzola in the city, 12 degrees with clear conditions. Here's what's making news right now. Police officers are investigating a deadly shooting in the Northeast tonight. We look at the latest details.
37: Update on the Bearspaw South Feeder Main project now. Time for Stage B, who it will directly impact and how is work proceeding.
1: The 9 questions that we've put forward on the ballot have nothing to do with the current investigation.
2: Premier Danielle Smith says there's no plans to delay the October referendum, despite ongoing investigations into an Elections Alberta data breach.
3: 9 protesters are suing Calgary police and the University of Calgary, alleging excessive force during a 2024 Gaza protest encampment.
5: A 4-goal third period pushing Nazem Kadri and the Colorado Avalanche to a 3-1 series lead against the Minnesota Wild Sports at 15.
6: A winning start to the week on markets. The TSX higher for a second day. Oil closes above $98. And fresh records for the NASDAQ and the S&P. Business at 26.
0: 11:01 is the time at the 660 Traffic Center. Mr. Ian Busby.
11: Overnight work slowing things up in a couple of spots, especially if you're trying to get out to Airdrie or beyond this evening. We have paving work taking place northbound QE2 from Stoney Trail up towards Highway 566. So 2 left-hand lanes being blocked off. It comes down to a complete crawl getting through there. We also have overnight work in the southeast on southbound Deerfoot Trail at 130th Avenue. It's going to be a slow go all the way down towards Mackenzie Town Boulevard. And in the southeast as well, we have the left-hand lane blocked off both directions of McLeod Trail at Bannister Road. You have a median work taking place between Lake Fraser Gate and James McKevitt Road. Speeds are reduced through that area as well. See anything else causing problems? 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Now, latest forecast from Environment Canada. Nice and clear through the morning. We'll get down to 5 degrees overnight. Sunny tomorrow with a high of 22 degrees, an ideal day to get outside. Just a few clouds through the evening, a low of 10 degrees overnight. Cloudy with a 60% chance of showers on Wednesday, a high of 23 degrees. Sun cloud mix and 17 degrees for Thursday. Right now, it is mostly clear, sitting at 12 degrees in Calgary.
0: Thank you very much, Ian. 660 News Time, 11:03. Tonight we do start in the city. Calgary police saying shots rang out in the northeast this evening at the Co-op parking lot located at 16th Avenue and 5th Street. It was just before 8 when police got calls about a shooting. That's when officers got to the scene. They say they found 2 people with gunshot wounds. These individuals were rushed to the hospital in life-threatening condition. However, one man has since succumbed to their injuries. As of now, those responsible for the shooting still on the run, with police saying the suspects did flee the scene. They also believe this was a targeted incident and there's no threat to the public, though residents still being warned and told to just avoid the area for now. The police investigation remains ongoing. City officials warning locals about more work planned when it comes to the Bearspaw South feeder main. 660's Darren Rath while following the latest.
37: City Hall touting some feeder main replacement success.
12: It's going well and is on schedule. Microtunneling work is underway.
37: And now it's on to stage B of the project, says GM of Infrastructure Services, Michael Thompson.
12: Along 34th Avenue Northwest, this stage starts with cross-connection work to connect the future replacement pipe to the larger water system.
37: This week's work starting at 2 locations on 34th, one at 77th Street, the other 83rd. Residents being warned there's going to be noise, detours, dust.
12: The existing Bearspaw feeder main is critically ill. Since January, we've heard 15 wire breaks on the pipe.
37: Then in June, more construction is planned on 34th Avenue between 79th and 80th Streets and between 85th and 86th Streets. I'm Darren Rathwell.
0: 660 News Time, 11:05. We look outside the city, looking to Alberta's northwest. According to the Alberta Emergency Alert System and their X page, an evacuation order now in effect for parts of Woodlands County due to an out-of-control wildfire. The evacuation includes the town of White Court, roughly 170 kilometers northwest of Edmonton. Residents in the affected zone being warned to leave immediately. The province's website has this blaze at about 75 hectares in size, and they say it's the only out-of-control wildfire in Alberta as of now. We stay out of the city. There are calls for something to be done, some changes to be made at a dangerous intersection northeast of Calgary. Two women from the city dying at Highway 9 and Highway 564 near Delacour on Sunday morning after a deadly crash, a deadly collision, that is. Three other people also hurt in this, including a child. City's reporter Rain Rashid was there at the scene speaking to people who live on farmland in that area.
4: And they said that they've honestly seen multiple fatal collisions in the past few years. And not only that, they've also seen non-fatal collisions happen more frequently. What they'd like to see here is obviously a speed change a little bit lower. They'd like to see a little bit more infrastructure. Right now, there is rumble strips, a stop sign, a sign saying that there is an important intersection ahead. But they might like to see a light, a roundabout, or an overpass, something else. Something needs to be done. That's what they're saying.
0: Now, the Transportation Department says that intersection has been flagged as a problem, and they're in the process of hiring an engineering consultant to develop a roundabout. A department spokesperson wouldn't comment on that specific crash as the RCMP investigation remains underway, but they acknowledge there needs to be more driver attentiveness as well as compliance when it does come to stop signs. 660 News Time, 11:07. Premier Danielle Smith in Edmonton today facing the media once again, answering lots of questions about the Elections Alberta data breach and the upcoming referendum. 660 Shilpa Downton with more.
2: The Premier is pushing back against questions about caucus staff oversight, specifically UCP staffer attendance at the April 16th Centurion Project meeting. She says caucus staff are managed separately from the Premier's office.
1: At the helm of our caucus is our executive director, who is Tricia Van Hiltzen. My understanding in talking to her afterwards is that her staff routinely goes and does opposition research, going routinely to a number of different events, and that there was nothing that she felt was out of the ordinary to report up to the Premier's office staff.
2: Premier Smith says routine opposition research, including attendance at the April meeting, didn't raise any red flags and was not considered illegal or out of the ordinary. And when asked about postponing the fall referendum, she had this to say.
1: Well, I mean, the nine questions that we've put forward on the ballot have nothing to do with the current investigation. Those nine questions are ones that we identified through an independent process through Alberta Next, and we would expect that Elections Alberta is able to do two things at once.
2: I'm Shilpa Downton.
0: Well, earlier today at the legislature, it was the second meeting of the Citizen Initiative Review for the Forever Canadian petition, the one to stay in the country. 660's Andrew Montgomery reports there were some big questions about whether people knew what they were actually signing up for in this.
7: Today at the second meeting of that committee, technical briefings from Elections Alberta and a former Supreme Court Justice, Dr. Russell Brown. MLA Jason Nixon wanted to make sure that people signing the petition had all the information. He was told by both sides that it was all there. Premier Danielle Smith says he asked that because the organizer, former MLA Thomas Lukaszek, had seemingly first wanted a referendum and then changed his mind on the goal.
1: And he did it on purpose because he felt that if his question went to a referendum, it would block the others. He was very, very clear about his strategy. It was only after he got the signatures that he shifted gears and said that he wanted a vote of the legislature. So he's created that confusion, which is why the legislative committee is getting some expert opinion on what our options are.
7: To that end, former Justice Dr. Brown said in his briefing, the committee can either recommend the findings be presented in a report or the question go to referendum, but the intention of the proponent has no legal bearing at this point. I'm Andrea Montgomery.
0: Meanwhile, former Alberta Premier Jason Kenney says it's high time that federal MPs take a stand and fight against those who wish to see Canada torn apart. Kenney sharing the stage at the University of Calgary earlier this evening with an unlikely ally, Calgary Liberal MP Corey Hogan. He told an audience at the event that a vote on Alberta quitting the country would cause, quote, huge rupture in society and that federal politicians need to speak up. Kenney says he believes a large number of Albertans have concluded separating is a way to leverage Ottawa and later said that he's hoping the issue itself going away on its own would be considered a mistake. Hogan says some people at the federal level may be hesitating to get involved in this since the matter is currently before the courts. He hopes all Alberta MPs as well as Prime Minister Mark Carney will step up to the plate if the vote does go ahead. Coming up after the break, we have traffic and weather.
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0: 660 News Time, 11:11 at the Traffic Center. Ian Busby.
11: Not looking too bad overall throughout the city, but we do have overnight work in a couple of spots. So in the southeast, we have construction work slowing things down. Southbound Deerfoot Trail at 130th Avenue. That's going to continue all the way down to Mackenzietown Boulevard. And then in the northeast, we have two left-hand lanes blocked off. Northbound QE2 starting at Stony Trail all the way up to Highway 566, the Balzac exit. It's going to be a slow go getting through that. See anything else causing problems? 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Now, latest forecast from Environment Canada. Nice and clear overnight, cooling off to 5 degrees before morning. Also,

0: a 2024 encampment at the University of Calgary. 660's Curtis Sherwood reports those individuals now suing the city as well as police and the university.
1: The lawsuit claims police moved in under a trespass order and used force, something Chris Weeb, a lawyer with Engo Law, says the protesters with concussions, fractured ribs, bruising, and long-term trauma.
2: The university immediately trespassed the student protesters, including my 9 clients, and asked for the CPS to help, which they did the very same day, showed up with great force, with shields and helmets and chemical ammunitions, batons, and that evening advanced violently on my clients.
1: The plaintiffs say they were peacefully protesting and even packing up to leave when officers advanced, a move they argued breached their charter rights to free speech and peaceful assembly.
2: The university and the police cannot act under the Trespass to Premises Act in a way that breaches the charter. That is illegal.
1: The group is seeking more than $330,000 in damages. None of the claims have been tested in courts. I'm Curtis Sherwood.
0: Coming up after the break, we are going to look over some of our top stories for this Monday. We're looking at sports as well. One game in the NHL playoffs. It was game 4, Minnesota Wild taking on Colorado Avalanche once again. Avalanche, the Colorado team, we all know they've been looking very, very solid throughout the whole season, and they continue that performance through their playoff run as well. Another big performance from them. We're going to look at that game, take a look at what's going on with the Blue Jays. They were on the diamond against Tampa Bay earlier. Marcus Fitzgerald, he does have our sports rundown. It's all coming up after the break.
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0: Good evening, Calgary. Thank you for joining us. It's Monday, May 11th. I'm Mike Gazzola in the city. 12 degrees with clear conditions. Here's what's making news right now. City police urging locals to avoid the area of 16th Avenue and 5th Street Northeast this evening due to a deadly shooting. CPS saying 2 people were rushed to the hospital in life-threatening condition. At around 8 this evening, however, one man has since died from their injuries. Police saying they believe this was a targeted incident and their investigation remains ongoing. They say they're still on the lookout for the shooter as well. An evacuation order now in effect for areas of Woodlands County, about 170 kilometers northwest of Edmonton. The province says an out-of-control wildfire is threatening that area, which includes the town of Whitecourt. According to the province's website, the blaze is roughly 75 hectares in size and continues to grow. It's considered the only out-of-control wildfire in Alberta as of now. Also coming up after sports.
6: New hantavirus details. 4 more Canadians who were aboard that ship have been returned to Canada.
0: And from Sportsnet 960, the Fan, Marcus Fitzgerald.
7: Ex-Calgary Flame old buddy Nazem Kadri scores his second of the postseason to help the Avalanche to a 5-2 win over the Minnesota Wild. Colorado takes a 3-1 series lead. Parker Kelly scored the eventual game winner in the third period about halfway through. Nathan MacKinnon, Brock Nelson adding the empty netters to really put it out of reach. But the Avalanche, they can win the series now at home on Wednesday. The Montreal Canadiens are looking to push the Buffalo Sabres to the brink of elimination. They can do that on Tuesday. It's part of a doubleheader on Sportsnet. We'll get the Sabres and the Habs game 4. That'll be followed by Anaheim and Vegas game 5. That series is tied at 2 games apiece. So a good night of hockey ahead on Tuesday. We'll be looking forward to that. Baseball, Blue Jays had to put Addison Barger on the 10-day IL. Officially, it is right elbow inflammation.

0: pitcher Eric Lauer designated for assignment on a day where the Blue Jays lost to the Rays 8-5. That series will continue on Sportsnet on Tuesday. It'll be a 5:07 first pitch. 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
5: This is 660 News Radio. I'm Mike Gazzola. We're learning more about several Canadians now back in the country from the hantavirus-stricken cruise ship in the Atlantic. At least two Albertans may have been in contact with someone who was infected. 660's Richard Southern with more.
6: No one in Canada has the hantavirus, but more now in this country are quarantining with possible exposure to it. Four Canadians who were aboard the cruise ship where this all broke out, the MV Hondius, have been repatriated to Canada. They've been brought to Vancouver Island, where they will stay in quarantine for 21 days. So far, they're showing no symptoms. Total global cases because of this outbreak now stand at 7, with 3 deaths. Richard Southern, Queen's Park.
5: According to a new poll from Angus Reid, more and more Canadians are showing support for an LNG pipeline expansion in BC. Senior Research Associate John Rowe reflects on their findings.
7: There's lots of support for this project. There's not a lot of opposition.
8: Enbridge's West Coast LNG expansion will add 139 kilometers of pipeline to British Columbia at a cost of $4 billion. It has the approval of the federal government, as well as many Canadians. A new poll from Angus Reid suggests there's appetite for pipeline projects like these, even in provinces that don't always support energy projects.
7: In Quebec, that's where we're seeing the most opposition to it. About one quarter say they don't support it. They're opposed. But even there, it's about 40% that say, yeah, you know what, I support this project as well. So even regionally across the country, in places outside of BC, support outweighs opposition by quite a bit.
8: Angus Reid surveyed over 2,300 Canadians and found about 55% said they support Enbridge's Sunrise expansion project. Just 17% said they oppose it, while 28% said they're not sure. Angus Reid says this highlights shifting Canadian attitudes, noting the second Trump term also ushered in a change in priorities. Shally Lee, City News, Ottawa.
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0: From the 660 News Radio Traffic and Weather Center, I'm Ian Busby. A bit of a slow go if you're heading out towards Airdrie this evening. We have some paving taking place on northbound QE2 from Stony Trail up towards Highway 566, which is the Balzac exit. You'll have two left-hand lanes blocked off. Watch out for the work crews as you're passing through that. Then in the southeast, we have left-hand lane blocked off both directions of McLeod Trail, right around Bannister Road and Median work taking place between Lake Fraser Gate and James McKevitt Road has speeds reduced in both directions. It'll be a slow go until the middle of June. See anything else causing problems? Give me a call, 403-291-0066. 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May is amazing with unheard of deals on new Ford trucks and Broncos. Okotoks Ford under the giant Canadian flag or at okotoksford.com. Now, long-range forecast from Environment Canada. Looking great over the next couple of days. We'll take a dip heading into the weekend. Nice and clear overnight, dropping down to a low of 5 degrees. Sunshine and a high of 22 degrees tomorrow. A great-looking day to get outside. Scattered showers and a high of 23 on Wednesday. Periods of sunshine and 17 for Thursday. 14 on Friday with scattered showers in the evening. Periods of rain and 9 for Saturday. Sun cloud mix and 12 on Sunday. Right now, mostly clear, 12 degrees in Calgary.
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5: You're listening to 660 News Radio. I'm Mike Gazzola. According to a new report, Canada is better positioned than other countries to face any inflationary pressures on food production, at least for now.
14: The report by TD says Canada's fertilizer imports from the Gulf region are less than 5%, limiting the country's exposure to the ongoing war in Iran. Canada's position as the world's largest potash exporter also offers farmers some relief. The country entered the year with stronger inventories of canola and corn, but soybean inventory remains weak, and those rely heavily on nitrogen. That can't be substituted with potash. Jason White, The Canadian Press.
5: Looking to the west, the federal government and TELUS have announced a large-scale AI data cluster for BC that will involve three new or expanded facilities in a bid to boost data sovereignty. AI Minister Evan Solomon says the new facilities will be in Vancouver, while an existing site in Kamloops will also be expanded. Solomon says the federal government is aware of the risks of such a major investment in AI infrastructure, but it is needed for Canada to be competitive in a changing global environment.
15: Do we want a country that's not taking a risk to bet on our own innovation, our own energy systems, our own cities, our own workforce? Absolutely not. We cannot control a lot that's going on in the world. We can control what we take risks to do, and we've got to mitigate those risks by the right partners, the right projects, at the right time. We believe this is one of them.
5: The Kamloops expansion and one of the Vancouver sites will open later this year, while the other Vancouver facility is slated for an opening in 2029. And it is shaping up to be another tough year for summer job seekers as fewer companies open up temporary entry-level or seasonal roles, given the economic uncertainty right now. Canada Career Counseling founder Laura Hambly says job seekers shouldn't just apply to job postings online, but they should also network with their community.
16: You're breaking into different networks, and people are aware that you're looking, because sometimes if you don't say it, people might assume that you don't need a job or you're not looking for one, or maybe you're doing summer school. They don't know that you're looking for one, so you need to say that first of all.
5: Hambly says young people should talk to their neighbors, parents, friends, coaches, anyone in the community, and tell them you're out there looking for work.
17: Bay Street higher for a second straight day. It was up 61 points, 34,138. Now, another pop for oil today with the Strait of Hormuz still closed after the U.S. president rejected Iran's latest peace proposal. Other reports also say the U.S. president is considering further military action in Iran. That is according to Axios. Oil today higher by $2.67 to $98.07 a barrel. Gold futures also moving higher today, jumping by a third of a percent to 4,745. Shares in TELUS moving lower on Bay Street today. That stock down by 1.6%. The Globe and Mail is reporting the company will develop two data centers in Vancouver while expanding an existing facility in Kamloops to handle artificial intelligence workloads. Now on Wall Street today, fresh records for the S&P and the NASDAQ again. 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
18: The bond market's kind of pricing in a stress situation, but the equity market keeps having an optimistic tone that the Iran war will be finished quickly and everyone will back down and oil prices will go down. And that's, I don't know where the proof is, because we know that the negotiation isn't working well.
17: The NASDAQ today higher by 27 points, the S&P up by 14, and the Dow higher by 95. We do get U.S. inflation data tomorrow. At the Business Center, I'm Chris McCusker.
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5: Hello, Calgary, and good evening. Thank you for joining us. It is Monday, May 11th. I'm Mike Gazzola. In the city, 12 degrees with clear conditions. Here's what's making news right now. Calgary police warning locals to avoid an area in the northeast right now due to a fatal shooting. We look at the latest details.
24: A new phase underway, the city updating us on how the feeder main replacement project's going and if we are still close to yet another water main break.
25: I was just wondering if you are comfortable publicly sharing your address with us today.
26: Nope.
27: Premier Danielle Smith is back in Alberta answering tough questions about the elections data breach.
28: A new lawsuit claims Calgary police violated protesters' charter rights during a protest encampment at the University of Calgary.
29: Nazem Kadri scores his second of the postseason. The former Flame helping the Avalanche to a 3-1 lead against the Wild in that best of seven. Sports at 45.
17: The price for oil getting close to $100 again. The TSX higher for a second straight day. And fresh records on the S&P and the NASDAQ. Business at 56.
5: 11:31 is the time at the 660 Traffic Center. Ian Busby.
0: Not looking too bad overall, but we have some overnight work slowing things up in a couple of areas. So if you're heading out towards the Airdrie area, we have construction paving work taking place on northbound QE2 from Stony Trail up towards Highway 566. The Balzac exit, the two left-hand lanes being blocked off. Watch out for the work crews on scene there. Then in the southeast, we have construction on southbound Deerfoot Trail from 130th Avenue down to McKenzie Lake. And then in the southeast as well, left-hand lane blocked off both directions of McLeod Trail at Bannister Road. We have median work taking place between James McKevitt Road and Lake Fraser Gate, so you'll have speeds reduced through that area. See anything else causing problems, you can always give us a call, 403-291-0066. Now, latest forecast from Environment Canada. Nice and clear overnight, dropping down to 5 degrees before morning. Sunny tomorrow, a high of 22 degrees. Ideal day to get outside for some activities. Just a few clouds through the evening, a low of 10 degrees overnight. Cloudy with a 60% chance of showers on Wednesday, a high of 23 degrees. Sun cloud mix and 17 for Thursday. Right now, it is mostly clear. We are sitting at 12 degrees in Calgary.
5: Thank you very much, Ian. 660 News Time, 11:32. We do start in the city this evening. Calgary police trying to find those responsible for a deadly shooting in the city's northeast that happened a few hours ago. Edward Jan reporting from the scene.
1: One person is dead while another is fighting for their life in hospital after a shooting in northeast Calgary. Police say they were called here to the North Hill Co-op on 16th Avenue Northeast Monday evening just before 8 p.m. after reports of gunshots. Now, police say the shooting occurred in the parking lot, and once they arrived on scene, they found two men suffering from gunshot wounds, both of them transported to hospital in life-threatening condition, with one of them since dying. Now, police say that suspects fled the scene prior to them coming to the area, and no one is in custody at this time. But they do add that it's believed the shooting is targeted, so there is no further risk to the community at this time. They're asking anyone with information, including CCTV footage, to contact them. As the investigation continues, area roads remain open. Edward Jan, City News, Calgary.
5: Staying in the city, along with other construction you might run into on city streets this summer, it is considered construction season now. There's also going to be ongoing Bearspaw South feeder main work to consider in the northwest as well. The city announcing their new phase in terms of the replacement project. 660's Darren Rathwell following the latest.
24: City Hall calls it Stage B as of this week. Work along 34th Avenue towards connecting the future replacement pipe to the larger water system and at a pair of locations, 77th Street being one, the other 83rd.
3: Once that cross-connection work is complete, we will start the major feeder main installation down 34th Avenue, and that should be starting in June.
24: And that work on 34th Ave to go between 79th and 80th Streets and 85th and 86th. Total replacement on track to be finished in December, but GM of Infrastructure Services Michael Thompson putting out another word of caution about the feeder main. 15 wire snaps they're aware of since January. The pipe could still break at any time.
3: In case the pipe does break, we would need to go into stage 4 water restrictions and indoor water conservation again.
24: I'm Darren Rathwell.
5: 660 News Time, 11:35. We look outside the city now to northern Alberta. An evacuation order is in place for areas of Woodlands County, which is roughly 170 kilometers northwest of Edmonton. Now, this also involves the town of Whitecourt. According to the Alberta Emergency Alert System and their X page, they say a wildfire is burning out of control and some residents within the zone are being told to leave immediately. The province's website listing this blaze at roughly 75 hectares in size, and it continues to grow. And they say it's the only out-of-control wildfire in Alberta as of now. Well, nearby residents once again calling for some change to an intersection northeast of Calgary after a weekend collision that killed two women and injured several others as well. The Sunday morning crash was at Highway 9 and Highway 564 east of Delacour. Two women from Calgary, ages 63 and 33, succumbed to their injuries, while a man and a child that were in a car involved in this also taken to the hospital in critical condition. Another driver also in serious condition after the crash. Our Rain Rashid was there at the scene this morning, saying there are lots of crossings which could cause some confusion.
4: What we noticed that we weren't actually traveling at the full 100 speed limit, 100 kilometers an hour. We were traveling around 96. And then when we were approaching intersections with the stop sign that crossed our highway, we actually slowed down even more to around 85 just to make sure that everything was okay before we sped up again.
5: Meanwhile, the Alberta government wouldn't comment on this specific crash with the RCMP investigation still underway, but they say they've already recognized the need for some upgrades at this site. They are currently hiring an engineering consultant to work on a new roundabout. 660 News Time, 11:37. Premier Danielle Smith saying the buck stops with her caucus when it comes to questions over why she didn't know sooner about a massive breach of private information in regards to Albertans. Roughly 3 million Albertans and their personal information leaked online. She was answering questions about a staff member who attended the April 16th Centurion Project virtual meeting in which the province's electors list was leaked. 660 Shilpa Downton following the latest.
27: The premier says caucus staff are managed separately from the premier's office and that routine opposition research, including attendance at the April meeting, didn't raise any flags.
6: No one was saying that this list was illegal. That was not on anybody's radar. So it was just a regular oversight of a regular opposition meeting, and there was nothing out of the ordinary.
27: And while the NDP are raising red flags about the fairness of the referendum in wake of the data breach, the premier says there's no plans to postpone it.
6: No, there's no reason that I can see that we would delay the referendum in the fall. Those are important issues that we need to get some direction from government on, or from the people on, about how we can improve Alberta's autonomy within Canada.
27: I'm Shilpa Downton.
5: Meanwhile, the Forever Canadian Petition Review Committee meeting once again today for a second time. And the big question is, were people aware that they were signing in support of a referendum or not when it comes to, again, the province staying in the country? Andrew Montgomery has the update on how things went in this.
7: Well, first he said he wanted a referendum question, and then he shifted his response. But either way, both options were literally on the table.
8: Question on every single sheet was the question, not the full proposal. Yes. The full proposal is available at every signature table for electors to view should they so choose.
7: The citizen petition led by Thomas Lukaszek gathered more than 450,000 signatures. It is the first citizen initiative in Alberta to reach this stage. And the committee that's overlooking that and making recommendations to the ledge met for the second time today with technical briefings from Elections Alberta and former Supreme Court Justice Russell Brown. The committee can recommend moving the question forward to the ledge or calling for a referendum. Today it ran out of time with questions still going unanswered. More experts are to be called for the next meeting. I'm Andrea Montgomery.
5: Well, Alberta's former premier continuing his stance against Alberta separation. Jason Kenney taking to the stage at the University of Calgary earlier this evening with Calgary Liberal MP Corey Hogan alongside him. Kenney told those in attendance that a separation vote would cause, quote, a huge rupture in society, and is calling on the federal government to get more involved in this. Kenney says he believes many Albertans think that this movement is a way to leverage Ottawa, but he calls it a mistake if people are hoping this issue would just go away on its own. Corey Hogan also calling on federal MPs to speak up as well. He says he hopes the prime minister will do more if the separation vote is approved. Coming up in 60 seconds, we have traffic and weather.
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5: 11:41 is the time at the 660 Traffic Center. Ian Busby.
0: Not looking too bad overall, but we have overnight work in a couple of areas, and it's really slowing things down in the southeast. This is on southbound Deerfoot Trail at 130th Avenue. You have lanes blocked off down towards Mackenzietown Boulevard. It's going to be a slow go getting through there. We also have left-hand lanes blocked off both directions of McLeod Trail at Bannister Road, with median work between Lake Fraser Gate and James McKevitt Road. So a real slow go getting through there. Speeds are reduced. And then north of the city, heading heading towards Airdrie. You have paving work on northbound QE2 from Stony Trail up towards the Balzac exit. Two left-hand lanes being blocked off through that area. See anything else causing problems? You can always give us a call, 403-291-0066. That latest forecast from Environment Canada. Nice and clear overnight, cooling off to 5 degrees before morning. All sunshine tomorrow. We will hit 22 degrees through the afternoon. The UV index at a 6 or high. Just a few clouds through the evening, a low of 10 degrees overnight. Scattered showers on Wednesday, but we'll hit a high of 23 degrees. Sun cloud mix and 17 degrees for Thursday. Right now, nice and clear. We are sitting at 12 degrees in Calgary.
5: Thank you very much, Ian. 660 News Time, 11:42. Here in the city, a group of 9 protesters now suing the city of Calgary as well as police and the University of Calgary, alleging excessive force and false public statements after a 2024 encampment clearing. 660's Curtis Sherrew with a closer look.
28: The plaintiffs say they were peacefully packing up to leave when officers moved in, resulting in concussions, rib and jaw injuries, and what Chris Weeb, a lawyer with Engel Law, describes as lasting psychological harm.
13: The biggest problem for them has been the psychological toll of being treated like this by the university.
28: The lawsuit also accuses Calgary police of misleading the public about who was involved and whether anyone was hurt. Claims the plaintiffs say they were contradicted by medical records and video.
13: We saw the chief of the Calgary Police Service making several false statements about my clients, including that none of them suffered injuries, that they only issued tickets, $600 trespass tickets, to non-students who were there, which is not true.
28: The group is seeking more than $330,000 in damages, and none of the allegations have been proven in court. I'm Curtis Giroux.
5: Coming up after the break, we are going to look over some of our top stories for this Monday night. A look at sports as well. We had a game in the NHL playoffs. Game 4, Minnesota Wild taking on the Colorado Avalanche once again. Colorado has just been dominant all season, and they continue to be that way in their playoff run as well. We're going to take a closer look what happened in this close, for the most part, back and forth game between the two teams. And we're going to take a look at what's going on with the Blue Jays as well. It's been no secret. They've been struggling so far this season. They were up against Tampa Bay earlier in the evening. Marcus Fitzgerald, he's taking a closer look at it all. He has sports for us. It's all coming up after the break.
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5: Hello, Calgarians. Good evening. Thank you for joining us. It is Monday, May 11th. You're with Mike Gazzola. In the city, it's not so bad outside. 12 degrees with clear conditions. Here's what's making news right now. Calgary police remain in the area of 16th Avenue and 5th Street Northeast tonight in regards to a shooting. They say two people were rushed to the hospital in life-threatening condition at around 8 this evening. They also say one man has since died from their injuries. CPS still looking for the shooter. They're asking locals to just avoid the area at this time. More pipe work set to get underway in Calgary very soon. The city says important prep work now being done along 34th Avenue in the northwest. This is considered the next stage for the Bearspaw South Feeder Main project, where crews will be installing new water lines starting next month. Also coming up after sports.
21: 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No active cases in Canada, but more people now quarantining.
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1: Colorado Avalanche are a win away from a trip to the Western Conference Final. They get it done against the Minnesota Wild on a Monday night, scoring four times in the third period. Parker Kelly, the eventual game-winning goal. It's part why he was the first star of this game in a 5-2 victory. Nathan MacKinnon, Brock Nelson tacked on a couple of empty netters to run it up just a touch. Nazem Kadri, the former Calgary Flame, with a second of the postseason to get the Avs into it after Danila Yurov opened the scoring for Minnesota. So game five of this series is set for Denver on Wednesday on Sportsnet. It'll be a 6 p.m. start. Tuesday, we get a doubleheader. Buffalo at Montreal at 5 o'clock. The Habs up 2-1. They were great in game three. Can they do it again in game four and push the Sabres to the brink? We'll see. Anaheim and Vegas set for Tuesday as well. A game five, and that series is tied at 2 games apiece. Both teams have won on the road in this series, so the Ducks should be, in theory, playing free and loose in that one. In the bigs, the Blue Jays put Addison Barger back on the 10-day IL. They also got beat by the Tampa Bay Rays 8-5. The Diamondbacks, Mariners, Orioles, and Guardians getting it done as well. As always, for the full MLB slate, you can check out sportsnet.ca. 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
5: I'm Mike Cazola. You're listening to 660 News Radio. At least two Albertans may have been exposed to the hantavirus outbreak as a number of Canadians returned back to the country, now being monitored for any symptoms. 660's Richard Southern has the latest on the story.
17: The most important news is that there are no hantavirus cases in Canada, but we are seeing a lot more people quarantining because of possible exposure to it. Four Canadians who were on board that hantavirus-stricken cruise ship have been returned home. They've been brought to Vancouver Island, though, where they will isolate for 21 days. Global cases of this outbreak are growing. They now stand at 7. Health officials urging calm, though, noting it doesn't transmit as easy as COVID. Richard Southern, Queen's Park.
5: Well, Enbridge's West Coast LNG expansion will add 139 kilometers of pipeline in BC. This, while a new Angus Reid poll suggests Canadians are now more supportive of big pipeline projects in the country compared to before. Shaoli Lee has more and gets reaction from senior research associate John Rowe.
22: 61% of those surveyed say economic growth is a priority over environmental protection.
23: Especially those threats of annexation and tariffs, that's where Canadians have somewhat changed their mind, or at least a proportion of Canadians, enough so that now more are saying, yeah, economic growth, that's very important.
24: We have seen Canadians recalibrating their understanding of what is an acceptable cost for economic development, particularly the kinds of projects that allow us to diversify our options or perhaps make the country more resilient to pressure from abroad.
22: Political scientist Stuart Prest says while the shift is real, the poll only asks about one specific pipeline project. Prest says poll questions on economic development and environmental protection in general terms should not be assumed to cover support for any and every pipeline.
24: I do think that certain projects, such as a pipeline through, let's say, northern British Columbia to the sensitive ecosystems and over land that Indigenous peoples have a clear claim to without their consent. Those are the kinds of projects that would still be quite divisive.
22: Shaoli Lee, City News, Ottawa.
5: Traffic and weather coming up after the break.
25: Spring has finally arrived in Calgary. And if last winter had you feeling cold through those drafty windows and doors, now's the time to replace them. 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
0: From the 660 News Radio Traffic and Weather Center, I'm Ian Busby. A bit of a slow go if you're heading out towards Airdrie this evening. We have some paving taking place on northbound QE2 from Stony Trail up towards Highway 566, which is the Balzac exit. You'll have two left-hand lanes blocked off. Watch out for the work crews as you're passing through that. Then in the southeast, we have left-hand lane blocked off both directions of McLeod Trail, right around Bannister Road, and median work taking place between Lake Fraser Gate and James McKevitt Road has speeds reduced in both directions. It'll be a slow go until the middle of June. See anything else causing problems? Give me a call, 403-291-0066. Now, long-range forecast from Environment Canada. Looking great over the next couple of days. We'll take a dip heading into the weekend. Nice and clear overnight, dropping down to a low of 5 degrees. Sunshine and a high of 22 degrees tomorrow. A great-looking day to get outside. Scattered showers and a high of 23 on Wednesday. Periods of sunshine and 17 for Thursday. 14 on Friday with scattered showers in the evening. Periods of rain and 9 for Saturday. Sun cloud mix and 12 on Sunday. Right now, mostly clear, 12 degrees in Calgary.
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5: I'm Mike Gazzola. This is 660 News Radio. Several federal departments have delayed or are considering delaying having their staff return to the office 4 days a week this summer due to a lack of space.
11: Treasury Board announced earlier this year that public service executives are expected to work on site 5 days per week starting May 4th, and all other federal employees must be in the office 4 days a week starting July 6th. But Immigration, Refugees, and Citizenship Canada said in a message to staff last week that it's delaying the requirement until it finds more office space. For now, the department says only managers will have to be on site 4 days a week as of July, while other employees are being asked to keep the existing schedule of being in the office 3 days per week. Diana Mussina, The Canadian Press.
5: The British government has sanctioned 9 people and 3 organizations accused of engaging in hostile activity on behalf of Iran.
12: Foreign Office says it froze assets and banned travel to counter the Islamic Republic's use of gangs to carry out threats overseas and their use of illicit financing. Britain's domestic intelligence says law enforcement has thwarted more than 20 potentially lethal Iran-backed plots between January 2022 and November. I'm Lisa Dwyer.
5: And we look to showbiz. One of the biggest pop stars in the world is targeting Samsung in a new lawsuit.
26: Dua Lipa says Samsung is selling TVs using her image without her permission. The photo in question was taken at a music festival in 2024 and is displayed on the boxes for certain Samsung televisions. Lawyers for the 3-time Grammy winner say they repeatedly asked Samsung to stop using the image, but the company was dismissive and callous. Now they're suing Samsung for infringing on Dua Lipa's copyright and trademark rights and are asking for $15 million. Mike Dubusky, ABC News.
5: Samsung says it's not commenting on ongoing litigation.
27: Markets held on to gains on both sides of the border and new records on the NASDAQ and the S&P to start the week. The NASDAQ up by 27, the S&P higher by 14, and the Dow was up 95. Now, the U.S. president has rejected the latest peace proposal from Iran, so the Strait of Hormuz is still closed and oil prices are still high. As well, today, new sanctions were levied around the sale of Iranian oil to China. Oil was up $2.65 on the day, $98.07, and these higher oil/gas prices very likely to show up in the April U.S. inflation data, which will be released tomorrow. Paul Gardner is partner and portfolio manager at Avenue Investment Management.
2: It's also the bombing that's going on that's hurting all the infrastructure of not only oil, but also fertilizer processing, inputs to copper financing, inputs to other mining and materials. So it's all embedded, and eventually there's going to be a hike in overall inflation, not just due to oil, but to life goods that we consume.
27: The TSX higher for a second straight day. It was up 61 points, 34,138. Gold futures higher today by a third of a percent to 4,745. Shares in Barrick Mining jumped by about 9% after an earnings beat, along with $3 billion in buybacks. The Canadian dollar didn't do much of anything today. It's still trading above 73 cents U.S. At the Business Center, I'm Chris McCusker.
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32: Hello there, and thank you for joining us. My name is David Natalini, and here's what's making news right now. Calgary police are investigating a deadly shooting in the city's northeast. The BC Nurses Union will soon announce the results of their strike vote this week. The man accused of driving an SUV through a Vancouver street festival last year appeared virtually in BC Supreme Court on Monday. And a couple of wildfires are burning not only in BC, but near Edmonton as well.
1: Colorado Avalanche went away from the Western Conference Final, and front office clarity maybe this week for the Vancouver Canucks. That's coming up at Sports at 15.
32: All those stories and more are coming up in 60 seconds. But first, we're going to be taking a look at your traffic and weather forecast.
0: From the 660 News Radio Traffic and Weather Center, I'm Ian Busby. Overnight work in the northeast. Just one lane will get through on northbound QE2 from Stony Trail up towards the Balzac exit. Watch out for work crews as you're passing through there. Then in the southeast, overnight work on southbound Deerfoot Trail at 130th Avenue. We'll have lanes blocked down towards Mackenzie Town Boulevard. And the left-hand lane is also blocked off on McLeod Trail, both directions at Bannister Road. Median work slowing things down between Lake Fraser Gate and James McKevitt Road. Speeds are reduced through that area. It's going to be a slow go until June. Now, latest forecast from Environment Canada. Clear overnight, dropping down to 5 degrees before morning. Sunny on Tuesday with a high of 22 degrees, an ideal day to get outside. Just a few clouds through the evening, a low of 10 degrees overnight. Cloudy with a 60% chance of showers on Wednesday, a high of 23 degrees. Sun cloud mix and 17 for Thursday. More traffic and weather coming up again in 10 minutes.
32: to News Radio. Calgary police are trying to find those responsible for a deadly shooting in the city's northeast.
3: One person is dead while another is fighting for their life in hospital after a shooting in northeast Calgary. Police say they were called here to the North Hill Co-op on 16th Avenue Northeast Monday evening just before 8 p.m. after reports of gunshots. Now, police say the shooting occurred in the parking lot, and once they arrived on scene, they found two men suffering from gunshot wounds, both of them transported to hospital in life-threatening condition, with one of them since dying. Now, police say that suspects fled the scene prior to them coming to the area, and no one is in custody at this time. But they do add that it's believed the shooting is targeted, so there is no further risk to the community at this time. They are asking anyone with information, including CCTV footage, to contact them. As the investigation continues, area roads remain open. Edward Jan, City News, Calgary.
32: Thousands of BC's nurses have made their decision in a strike vote, and their union will announce the results on Tuesday. The BC Nurses Union opened the vote last Friday after reaching an impasse in contract talks. The union has cited pay, benefits, and safety considerations among the reasons a deal hasn't been struck yet. President Adrian Geer previously told 1130 News Radio that while a strike is the last thing their members want, job action does send a strong message. Geer will announce the vote's results at 10 a.m. Kaiji Adam Lowe appeared virtually at a case management conference at BC Supreme Court on Monday. Omni News' Teresa Barrera reports Lowe is accused of being behind the deadly Lapu Lapu car ramming attack on April 26, 2025.
4: An SUV drove through a large crowd at the festival, leaving dozens injured and 11 people dead. Last September, a judge at BC Provincial Court determined that Kaiji Adam Lowe is fit to stand trial. Lowe is facing 11 counts of second-degree murder and 31 counts of attempted murder. A future trial is anticipated by many to be a lengthy one.
32: Lowe has previously been found fit to stand trial and is expected to appear in court again on June 10th and July 8th. A trial could begin as early as August. We got an update on the Big Bear Spa South Feeder Main project in Calgary, including the risk of future problems.
6: City Hall touting some feeder main replacement success.
7: It's going well and is on schedule. Microtunneling work is underway.
6: And now it's on to stage B of the project, says GM of Infrastructure Services, Michael Thompson.
7: Along 34th Avenue Northwest, this stage starts with cross-connection work to connect the future replacement pipe to the larger water system.
6: This week's work starting at two locations on 34th, one at 77th Street, the other 83rd. Residents being warned there's going to be noise, detours, dust.
7: The existing Bear's Paw feeder main is critically ill. Since January, we've heard 15 wire breaks on the pipe.
6: Then in June, more construction is planned on 34th Avenue between 79th and 80th Streets and between 85th and 86th Streets. I'm Darren Rathwell.
32: And yet another infrastructure project in BC is losing funding in this year's provincial budget. This time it's a Port Moody housing project for women fleeing domestic violence.
8: A spokesperson for BC Housing, the Crown Corporation, which would have owned the building, explained that due to fiscal constraints, funding is being released at a different pace than originally planned. And funding for this project has thus been deferred to a later date, although no date was provided.
9: We are literally dealing with hundreds of calls every year and having to tell these women that there's no placement for them.
8: Fran McDougall is with Act Two, the organization that was selected to run the prospective building, and she says the need for this housing is immense.
9: There just isn't alternatives for them, so they're having to pack up their children, go to other communities. So this project needs to still stay in the forefront of importance.
8: But with no timeline for when funding will be forthcoming or when the project will be delivered, for now, this is becoming the budget that keeps on taking. Jack Rabb, City News, Port Moody.
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28: 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Wildfire update.
32: We're keeping an eye on a new wildfire burning in BC's northeast. The BC Wildfire Service says crews are responding to the Windy Creek wildfire, which is about 30 kilometers from Chetwynd. Fire Information Officer Carly DeRosier says the fire is about 40 hectares in size and is burning out of control.
2: It was visible from Fort St. John and Dawson Creek, and we were receiving reports all the way from Alberta as well, so it was very visible.
32: The service says strong winds, warm temperatures, and dry conditions have prompted the fire to rapidly grow. No evacuation alerts or orders at this time, but the service says the fire is highly visible from Chetwynd. Looking to northern Alberta, an evacuation order is in place for areas in Woodlands County, which is about 170 kilometers northwest of Edmonton. This also involves the town of Whitecourt. According to the Alberta Emergency Alert System, a wildfire is burning out of control and some residents within the zone are being told to leave immediately. The province's website lists the blaze at about 55 hectares in size. Alberta Premier Daniel Smith faced the media in Edmonton. She had to answer a long list of questions about the election's Alberta data breach and the upcoming referendum.
5: The Premier is pushing back against questions about caucus staff oversight, specifically UCP staffer attendance at the April 16th Centurion Project meeting. She says caucus staff are managed separately from the Premier's office.
10: At the helm of our caucus is our executive director, who is Tricia Van Hiltzen. My understanding in talking to her afterwards is that her staff routinely goes and does opposition research, going routinely to a number of different events, and that there was nothing that she felt was out of the ordinary to report up to the Premier's office staff.
5: Premier Smith says routine opposition research, including attendance at the April meeting, didn't raise any red flags and was not considered illegal or out of the ordinary. And when asked about postponing the fall referendum, she had this to say.
10: Well, I mean, the nine questions that we've put forward on the ballot have nothing to do with the current investigation. Those nine questions are ones that we identified through an independent process through Alberta Next, and we would expect that Elections Alberta is able to do two things at once.
5: I'm Shilpa Downton.
32: Artificial Intelligence Minister Evan Solomon and TELUS have announced plans to build two more AI data centers in BC. TELUS says it will also expand its existing Kamloops data center, in addition to the new Vancouver facilities, one in Mount Pleasant and the other downtown. Here's what Solomon had to say.
11: Do we want a country that's not taking a risk to bet on our own innovation, our own energy systems, our own cities, our own workforce? Absolutely not.
32: The Kamloops expansion and the Mount Pleasant facility will open later this year, while the downtown site will come online in 2029. A joint news release says once the centers are fully scaled, they are expected to create about $9 billion in economic value in BC. And the long-anticipated Oak Ridge Mall redevelopment in Vancouver, which is part of a massive retail and residential project, is set to open on May 28th. This project has been dubbed one of North America's largest retail and residential construction sites. It has a planned size of 5 million square feet, with a price tag of around $6.5 billion when it's completed in 2026. The first phase of the project, which opens at the end of the month, also includes a municipal park on its roof. Coming up in 60 seconds, we'll take a look at your traffic and weather forecast. 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
0: From the 660 News Radio Traffic and Weather Center, I'm Ian Busby. Some overnight work slowing things up in the southeast. This is on southbound Deerfoot Trail at 130th Avenue. It'll be a slow go all the way through to Mackenzietown Boulevard. And then the left-hand lane is blocked off on McLeod Trail in both directions at Bannister Road. Median work slowing things up between Lake Fraser Gate and James McKevitt Road. Speeds are reduced through that area. Overnight work also in the northeast. Just one lane getting through on northbound Deerfoot Trail from Stony Trail up towards the Balzac exit. You'll have to watch out for work crews in that area. Now, latest forecast from Environment Canada. Nice and clear overnight, cooling off to 5 degrees before morning. All sunshine on Tuesday as we hit 22 degrees. With just a few clouds through the evening, a low of 10 degrees overnight. Scattered showers on Wednesday. We're going to hit a high of 23 degrees. Sun cloud mix in 17 on Thursday. More traffic and weather coming up again in 10 minutes.
32: Buying usually ramps up in the spring, but new government figures show some sluggish sales.
13: Existing home sales remained flat in April compared to the previous month. The National Association of Realtors says sales were also unchanged compared to this time last year, showing home sales for previously occupied homes edged up 0.2% last month compared to March. The lagging housing market struggling due to economic uncertainty, home prices continuing to rise, with the U.S. median sales price up nearly a percent in April to $417,700. It marks a 34-month straight rise for home prices. Michelle Franzen, ABC News.
32: A woman from the BC city of Powell River plans to buy a car and complete renovations on her home after winning big in the lottery. Margaret Kay has won $400,000. The BC Lottery Corporation says Margaret won the money after spinning the big spin wheel last Thursday. A scratch ticket she bought from her local Save on Foods gave her the chance to spin the wheel. And the Vancouver Art Book Fair, Canada's longest-running international art book fair, returns for its 14th year this Friday. Jonathan Middleton is the co-manager of the VABF.

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7: Hello there, my name is David Natalini, and here's what's making news right now. One person is dead and another has been taken to a hospital after a shooting outside a Calgary grocery store. The BC Nurses Union will announce the results of their vote Tuesday morning at Vancouver's Pan Pacific Hotel. And after sports, a new poll from Angus Reid shows a lot of support for an LNG pipeline. And now from Sportsnet Radio, here's Marcus Fitzgerald.
8: Minnesota Wild have been pushed to the brink by the Colorado Avalanche, a team that has been nearly perfect so far in the Stanley Cup playoffs. And the Avs were pretty perfect in the third period of that game four on Monday. Ross Colton, Parker Kelly, Nathan MacKinnon, Brock Nelson, all finding the back of the net. Granted, those MacKinnon-Nelson goals were into an empty net in the final minute. Kelly's goal was the eventual game winner. That made him the first star. Former Calgary Flame Nazem Kadri had the other Colorado tally. That was back in the second period of play. Quinn Hughes had one assist for Minnesota. Canuck fans maybe rooting for Colorado just a little bit. Vancouver has Minnesota's first-round pick this year in the upcoming NHL entry draft. So the Avs can close out that series on Wednesday. We've got a doubleheader on Tuesday, though. Sabres in Montreal to meet the Habs. Anaheim takes on Vegas. Montreal with a win can go up 3-1. Anaheim at Vegas, though, game five, series tied at 2. Both teams have won on the road in this series, so you'd think the Ducks would be pretty fearless coming into this one. We'll see what goes down. See what happens in Vancouver front office-wise. There's rumblings that the Sedin twins could take on a bigger role within the organization starting next season. There are a few names floating around, too, as to who the next Canucks general manager could be. Evan Gold still out there, currently with the Boston Bruins. Ryan Johnson, presently the GM of their AHL squad, in it as well. And Shane Doan left the Maple Leafs on Monday. Doan's name had been out there for a bit for a potential role in Vancouver as well. Baseball, the Jays lose to the Rays. The Mariners beat the Astros. Sports at 15 and 45 past every hour, anytime. Sports.
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12: You're listening to News Radio. Two teens are dead and two men are in a hospital after what police are calling a violent weekend in Surrey. R. Reynaldo Suarez reports homicide investigators are looking into whether the shootings are connected.
13: Two men were rushed to hospital in critical condition in what police are calling a targeted shooting at a gas station Sunday. Later that same night, a shooting in an underground parking lot left two teens dead. BC's Integrated Homicide Investigation Team has taken over the case. Sergeant Frida Fong is with IHIP.
14: Investigators recovered a burnt four-door sedan believed to be related, and we are working actively to identify the occupants who fled the scene.
13: Fong says they're sharing information with Surrey police amid the gang-related violence to see if the two shootings are connected. Outraged and saddened by the violence, Surrey Mayor Brenda Locke says she has questions for the

0: chief of Surrey Police after resources for the gang task force were reallocated last month.
1: I sent a letter today to head of the Surrey Police Board, Harley Chappell, asking him to do a review to look at why the chief disbanded the gang task force.
0: No arrests have been made yet in either incident. I'm Reynaldo Suarez.
2: And homicide investigators have been deployed to Langley Township on reports of a suspicious death over the weekend. Langley RCMP and BC Emergency Health Services were called to a home on 87th Avenue and 208th just before 2:45 on Saturday afternoon. They found a 24-year-old woman dead on scene. A 29-year-old man was taken into custody and later released without charge. Police say the two were in a relationship at the time of the woman's death. While the investigation is in its early stages, IHIT believes this was an isolated incident. According to a new poll from Angus Reid, more and more Canadians are showing support for an LNG pipeline expansion in BC. Senior Research Associate John Rowe reflects on their findings.
3: There's lots of support for this project. There's not a lot of opposition.
4: Enbridge's West Coast LNG expansion will add 139 kilometers of pipeline to British Columbia at a cost of $4 billion. It has the approval of the federal government, as well as many Canadians. A new poll from Angus Reid suggests there's appetite for pipeline projects like these, even in provinces that don't always support energy projects.
3: In Quebec, that's where we're seeing the most opposition to it. About one quarter say they don't support it. They're opposed. But even there, it's about 40% that say, yeah, you know what, I support this project as well. So even regionally across the country, in places outside of BC, support outweighs opposition by quite a bit.
4: Angus Reid surveyed over 2,300 Canadians and found about 55% said they support Enbridge's Sunrise expansion project. Just 17% said they oppose it, while 28% said they're not sure. Angus Reid says this highlights shifting Canadian attitudes, noting the second Trump term also ushered in a change in priorities. Shally Lee, City News, Ottawa.
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7: From the 660 News Radio Traffic and Weather Center, I'm Ian Busby. Overnight work in the northeast. Just one lane will get through on northbound QE2 from Stony Trail up towards the Balzac exit. Watch out for work crews as you're passing through there. Then in the southeast, overnight work on southbound Deerfoot Trail at 130th Avenue will have lanes blocked down towards Mackenzietown Boulevard. And the left-hand lane is also blocked off on McLeod Trail, both directions at Bannister Road. Median work slowing things down between Lake Fraser Gate and James McKevitt Road. Speeds are reduced through that area. It's going to be a slow go until June. Now, latest forecast from Environment Canada. Clear overnight, dropping down to 5 degrees before morning. Sunny on Tuesday with a high of 22 degrees, an ideal day to get outside. Just a few clouds through the evening, a low of 10 degrees overnight. Cloudy with a 60% chance of showers on Wednesday, a high of 23 degrees. Sun cloud mix and 17 for Thursday. More traffic and weather coming up again in 10 minutes.
2: For something to be done at a dangerous intersection northeast of Calgary. Two women from Calgary died at Highway 9 and Highway 564 in a Sunday morning crash. Arain Rashid spoke to the people who live at farms in the area.
8: And they said that they've honestly seen multiple fatal collisions in the past few years. And not only that, they've also seen non-fatal collisions happen more frequently. What they'd like to see here is obviously a speed change a little bit lower. They'd like to see a little bit more infrastructure. Right now, there is rumble strips, a stop sign, a sign saying that there is an important intersection ahead. But they might like to see a light, a roundabout, or an overpass, something else. Something needs to be done. That's what they're saying.
2: Three others involved in the two-vehicle crash, including a child, were taken to hospital with two of them in critical condition. The RCMP is continuing to investigate. Health Canada is warning you that some infant self-feeding devices sold on Amazon may pose choking hazards. These devices allow caregivers to position a bottle in a way that allows a baby to feed themselves while unattended. This includes plush, hands-free adjustable baby bottle and nursing support pillows. The products could choke an infant and do not allow caregivers to burp the infant. Health Canada highly discourages the use of these devices and asks anyone who may own these to get rid of them immediately. Meanwhile, there's another baby product that parents need to steer away from. Canada's recalls and safety alerts are telling us that a sleep sack is being recalled due to how flammable it is. The Bambi and Birdie Kids LTD Children's Bamboo Footed Sleep Sack is a wearable sleep bag. This product unfortunately violates the flammability requirements for children's sleepwear. If it catches fire, it could cause severe burns. As of May 4th, the company hasn't received any reported incidents, but you're urged to use a different product instead. It's official. May 28th is when the newly redeveloped Oak Ridge Mall in Vancouver will finally open to the public. The project has been one of North America's biggest retail and residential construction sites with a planned size of 5 million square feet. The first phase, opening at the end of the month, will amount to 2.8 million square feet. There will also be a municipal park on its roof that will partially open that day. Quadreal Property Group and West Bank are calling it a monumental redevelopment. Banned books pulled from some Alberta school libraries were flying off the shelves at the Calgary Reads Big Book Sale this weekend. Our Hannah Saeed was at the event.
9: This table at the Calgary Reads Big Book Sale was filled with banned books, titles that have been pulled from some Alberta school libraries following a government directive. Now the entire section is sold out and has been replaced with mystery novels.
10: Yeah, I'm kind of sad that they're all sold out. I would buy all of them if I could. I don't think the government should have say which books we read as individuals or which books our kids can read.
9: Organizers say most of those books were bought by adults for children.
11: We gathered up as many banned books as we could find during the two-week sort stage. We probably had over 200 of them, and we had them on a display table in the center to highlight the issues of banned books. And they were sold out by Sunday afternoon, our third day of the sale.
9: The books were featured amid ongoing debate over a 2025 Alberta government directive requiring schools to remove materials containing what the province defines as explicit sexual content from K-12 libraries. Hannah Saeed, City News, Calgary.
2: The Vancouver Art Book Fair, Canada's longest-running international art book fair, returns for its 14th year this Friday. Jonathan Middleton is the co-manager of VABF. He says they're not the kind of books you would find at Chapters.
12: You know, you'll get things at the book fair that you just will never find anywhere else. Sometimes even online, you can't find these publications. So that's the thing that's kind of amazing. It's a celebration of art in book form.
2: The Vancouver Art Book Fair is on this Friday, Saturday, and Sunday at the Roundhouse Community Arts and Recreation Center in Yale Town. 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
7: Although much of the action we've seen in the market in recent weeks has come from headlines related to the Iran war and the Strait of Hormuz, Wall Street, which is currently riding all-time highs for the NASDAQ and S&P, could get its marching orders today from the news said 1 hour ahead of the opening bell. That's when the Labor Department releases its April Consumer Price Index.
16: The measure of retail inflation is expected to give us a pretty nasty sounding number, 3.7% year-over-year inflation, thanks in large part to gasoline prices. Ahead of the inflation report, the National Federation of Independent Business will release its tally of sentiment among small business owners, forecast to tick slightly higher in April, but to a level still below the historical average. The increase comes as business owners' hiring plans edge higher, with 13% expecting to create new jobs over the next 3 months, and that figure is above the historical average. Andrew O'Day, Bloomberg Radio.
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23: Hello there, and thank you for joining us. My name is David Natalini. Taking a look at the weather forecast in Calgary, it's mainly clear sitting at 9. In Vancouver, mainly clear at 14 degrees. And here's what's making news right now. A man is dead and another is fighting for his life in the hospital after an incident outside a Calgary grocery store. BC's nurses have made their decision, and their union is set to share their thoughts at an announcement Tuesday morning. The suspect in Vancouver's Lapu Lapu Day attack made a virtual appearance in court Monday morning. And wildfire crews in BC and Alberta are busy tonight, with one fire near Edmonton prompting an evacuation order.
24: Colorado Avalanche score four times in the third period to take a 3-1 series lead on the Minnesota Wild. The Habs hoping to go up 3-1 on the Sabres in their second-round matchup on Tuesday. Sports at 45.
23: All those stories and more are coming up in 60 seconds. But first, your traffic and weather forecast.
7: From the 660 News Radio Traffic and Weather Center, I'm Ian Busby. Overnight work in the northeast. Just one lane will get through on northbound QE2 from Stony Trail up towards the Balzac exit. Watch out for work crews as you're passing through there. Then in the southeast, overnight work on southbound Deerfoot Trail at 130th Avenue. We'll have lanes blocked down to Mord's McKenzie Town Boulevard. And the left-hand lane is also blocked off on McLeod Trail, both directions at Bannister Road. Median work slowing things down between Lake Fraser Gate and James McKevitt Road. Speeds are reduced through that area. It's going to be a slow go until June. Now, latest forecast from Environment Canada. Clear overnight, dropping down to 5 degrees before morning. Sunny on Tuesday with a high of 22 degrees. An ideal day to get outside. Just a few clouds through the evening. A low of 10 degrees overnight. Cloudy with a 60% chance of showers on Wednesday. A high of 23 degrees. Sun cloud mix and 17 for Thursday. More traffic and weather coming up again in 10 minutes.
23: A deadly situation unfolded in Calgary's northeast Monday night. City police were called to the co-op parking lot at 16th Avenue and 5th Street for a shooting just before 8. When officers got there, they found two people with gunshot wounds who were rushed to the hospital. One man has since died. Police say the suspects fled the scene and are still on the run. However, CPS says they believe this was a targeted incident and there's no threat to the public, although locals are still urged to avoid the area. The BC Nurses Union plans to share the results of this week's strike vote Tuesday at 10 a.m. The vote wrapped up at 9 p.m. Monday night, which ran through the weekend. Last month, the union announced an impasse in contract talks with their employer, the Health Employers Association of BC. Union President Adrian Gear says they were unable to address the issues most important to their members, including benefits and massage therapy. If approved, over 55,000 healthcare workers in the province could be in a position to strike. The announcement will happen outside the Pan Pacific Hotel in Vancouver. The man accused of the deadly Lapu Lapu car ramming attack on attack was back in a Vancouver courtroom virtually on Monday. Omni News' Teresa Barrera reports Kaiji Adam Lowe faces 11 counts of second-degree murder and 31 counts of attempted murder.
0: There were less than 10 people inside courtroom 55 in downtown Vancouver when details of Lowe's case management conference were covered. Those present included the judge, the court sheriffs, the Crown Counsel, Kaiji Adam Lowe's lawyer, and Lowe, wearing a black t-shirt and appearing via video from a forensic hospital.
23: Lowe was found fit to stand trial in September 2025. It's been over a year since the deadly attack, which claimed the lives of 11 people and prompted changes to the city's public events. Lowe will appear virtually in court again on June 10th and July 8th. Along with the other construction you might run into on Calgary's roads, there's also the ongoing Bearspaw South Feeder Main work to consider. The city is now announcing a new phase of the replacement project.
1: City Hall calls it Stage B as of this week. Work along 34th Avenue towards connecting the future replacement pipe to the larger water system and at a pair of locations, 77th Street being one, the other 83rd.
3: Once that cross-connection work is complete, we will start the major feeder main installation down 34th Avenue, and that should be starting in June.
1: And that work on 34th Ave to go between 79th and 80th Streets and 85th and 86th. Total replacement on track to be finished in December, but GM of Infrastructure Services Michael Thompson putting out another word of caution about the feeder main. 15 wire snaps they're aware of since January. The pipe could still break at any time.
3: In case the pipe does break, we would need to go into stage 4 water restrictions and indoor water conservation again.
1: I'm Darren Rathwell.
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6: Vancouver and Calgary.
23: Officials in the BC city of Port Moody are upset after finding out provincial funding for a transitional home for women was cut. Our Jack Rabb is speaking with Port Moody City Councillor Kyla Knowles.
4: A hospital expansion in Burnaby, a long-term care facility in Delta. Now add housing for women fleeing domestic violence to the list of capital projects whose funding from the province has been repaced.
5: They claim to want supportive housing on the one hand, but then when it comes to actually providing funding for it, which is their job, they're not willing to do it.
25: The transitional housing project was designed to create up to 60 units for women and children escaping violence.
26: It was originally included as part of a larger development by BD Living near the Moody Center SkyTrain station, and it was slated to break ground within the year.
25: But without the promised provincial funding, there's no knowing when or if it'll be built.
5: Haven't heard a word from the province other than kind of, you know, politician-style denials that, oh, it's not a cancellation, it's just a delay. But I think we all know that it's a lot more than a delay.
4: Jack Rabb, City News, Port Moody.
22: 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Wildfire update.
23: A new wildfire is burning out of control near Chetwynd in BC. The Windy Creek wildfire is believed to be human-caused and is burning at 40 hectares in size, according to the BC Wildfire Service. Fire Information Officer Carly DeRossier says the fire grew quickly due to hot temperatures and strong winds.
27: Ground crews are on site along with heavy equipment that are working to gain access. We also had aircraft response, so there were 4 helicopters supporting with buckets, so dropping water, and air tankers responded as well.
23: She says we could see some additional growth tonight, but the service plans to bring in more crews on Tuesday. DeRossier says no structures are at risk. Alberta's Wildfire Service says an evacuation order is now in place for residents in Woodlands County, about 170 kilometers northwest of Edmonton, due to an out-of-control wildfire. This also involves the town of Whitecourt. Those in the affected zone are being warned to leave the area immediately. According to the province's website, this is the only out-of-control wildfire in Alberta right now, and it's burning at roughly 55 hectares in size. The federal government and TELUS have announced a large-scale AI data cluster for BC that will involve 3 new or expanded facilities in a bid to boost data sovereignty. AI Minister Evan Solomon says the new facilities will be in Vancouver, while an existing site in Kamloops will also be expanded. Solomon says the federal government is aware of the risks of such a major investment in AI infrastructure.
28: We cannot control a lot that's going on in the world. We can control what we take risks to do.
23: The Kamloops expansion and one of the Vancouver sites will open later this year, while the other Vancouver facility is slated for an opening in 2029. Alberta Premier Danielle Smith is pushing back against questions about the oversight of caucus staff, specifically the UCP staffer attendance at the April 16th Centurion Project meeting.
2: The Premier says caucus staff are managed separately from the Premier's office and that routine opposition research, including attendance at the April meeting, didn't raise any flags.
8: No one was saying that this list was illegal. That was not on anybody's radar. So it was just a regular oversight of a regular opposition meeting, and there was nothing out of the ordinary.
2: And while the NDP are raising red flags about the fairness of the referendum in wake of the data breach, the Premier says there's no plans to postpone it.
8: No, there's no reason that I can see that we would delay the referendum in the fall. Those are important issues that we need to get some direction from government on, or from the people on, about how we can improve Alberta's autonomy within Canada.
2: I'm Shilpa Downton.
22: Everything Vancouver.
23: And the Oak Ridge Park Shopping Mall in Vancouver, which is part of a massive retail and residential project, will open on May 28th. This has been one of North America's largest retail and residential construction sites. It has a planned size of 5 million square feet, with a cost of roughly $6.5 billion when it's complete in 2029. The first opening phase also includes a municipal park on its roof. Quad Real Property Group in West Bank says their project is a monumental redevelopment and will house over 6,000 people. Thanks again for making the switch over to Vancouver and Calgary's blended newscast. Again, taking a look at the current temperatures. Over in Vancouver, we are currently sitting at 14 degrees, mainly clear. And in Calgary, it's mainly clear, sitting at 9. Up next, your traffic and weather forecast.
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7: From the 660 News Radio Traffic and Weather Center, I'm Ian Busby. Some overnight work slowing things up in the southeast. This is on southbound Deerfoot Trail at 130th Avenue. It'll be a slow go all the way through to Mackenzietown Boulevard. And then the left-hand lane is blocked off on McLeod Trail in both directions at Bannister Road. Median work slowing things up between Lake Fraser Gate and James McKevitt Road. Speeds are reduced through that area. Overnight work also in the northeast. Just one lane getting through on northbound Deerfoot Trail from Stony Trail up towards the Balzac exit. You'll have to watch out for work crews in that area. Now, latest forecast from Environment Canada. Nice and clear overnight, cooling off to 5 degrees before morning. All sunshine on Tuesday as we hit 22 degrees. With just a few clouds through the evening, a low of 10 degrees overnight. Scattered showers on Wednesday. We're going to hit a high of 23 degrees. Sun cloud mix in 17 on Thursday. More traffic and weather coming up again in 10 minutes.
23: Ontario Provincial Police say the bodies of two boaters, including a child, were pulled from the waters of Lake Erie on Monday after being reported overdue. OPP Sergeant Ed Sanchuk provided an update on the investigation.
12: On Monday, May 11th, just shortly before 4 p.m., members of the Ontario Provincial Police Norfolk County Detachment, along with the Canadian Coast Guard Port Dover Station, responded to a report of overdue boaters near Townline Street in St. Williams.
23: He expressed his deepest condolences to friends and family, saying, quote, "As a father, I can't even imagine what you're going through," end quote. Well, this is your friendly reminder to fill out the 2026 census questionnaire you received in the mail, or else be subjected to a $500 fine. The deadline to submit is Tuesday. This is not a hard deadline, but more of a reference point. However, under the Statistics Act, anyone who denies or neglects a request for information could be fined. You could also face a fine if you give false information. Stats Canada says every Canadian household is required to complete the census, a population questionnaire. And a And a woman from the BC city of Powell River has won $400,000 in the lottery. Margaret Kay went to her local Save On Foods and tried a new scratch and win ticket. The winning ticket gave her the chance to spin the big spin wheel at the BC Lottery Corporation's Vancouver office. The company says she plans to use the money to purchase a car and complete renovations on her home. Coming up next, we're going to be taking a look at your top stories and having a check of sports with Marcus Fitzgerald. 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
23: Hello there. My name is David Natalini. Thank you so much for joining me tonight. We're going to be having Ridley Wilson in the next half hour. But for now, here's what's making headlines. One person is dead and another has been taken to a hospital after a shooting outside a Calgary grocery store. The BC Nurses Union will announce the results of their vote Tuesday morning at Vancouver's Pan Pacific Hotel. And after sports, a new poll from Angus Reid shows a lot of support for an LNG pipeline. And now from Sportsnet Radio, here's Marcus Fitzgerald.
24: Parker Kelly of the Colorado Avalanche scoring the game winner. That locked him up the first star honor. Colorado beats Minnesota, though, 5-2. That's the big story here, obviously. Avalanche with a 3-1 lead on Quinn Hughes and company, and they'll go back to Denver for Game 5. Former Flame Nazem Kadri with a second of the playoffs as well. Colorado scored four times in the third period to get it done. Canuck fans may be rooting for Colorado a little bit. Vancouver has Minnesota's first-round pick in next month's NHL entry draft. Two games on Tuesday in the Stanley Cup playoffs. Buffalo against Montreal. In Montreal, in that atmosphere, can the Habs make it 3-1? They were great on Sunday. They do it again Tuesday. They push the Sabres to the brink. That's what's on the table there. Anaheim and Vegas, big game 5. Series tied at 2 games apiece. Both teams have won on the road in this series, so we can factor that in. And for the Vancouver Canucks, some clarity maybe this week as far as what their front office is going to look like. Nothing official yet on the GM search. Evan Gold is still out there. Ryan Johnson still out there as well. Maybe even Shane Doan, who left the Maple Leafs. Doan had been linked to a potential role in Vancouver. Although franchise legends, the Sedin twins said to take on more of a role this coming season, next season. Elliot Friedman mentioning that on Sportsnet's radio on Monday. Baseball, Blue Jays and the Rays. Toronto falling short 8-5. The Mariners beat the Astros. And as always, you can check out the full MLB slate at sportsnet.ca. Sports at 15 and 45 past every hour anytime. Sportsnet.
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23: You're listening to 1130 News Radio, and I'm David Natalini. BC's top doctor says the four Canadians from a ship struck by a hantavirus outbreak are now isolating on Vancouver Island. Provincial Health Officer Dr. Bonnie Henry notes none of the four had known contact with anyone infected.
0: Henry says the four Canadians will be in isolation for a minimum of 21 days under the direction of BC's Island Public Health Team.
1: During this time, each of these individuals will be receiving daily monitoring by our public health teams, including regular symptom checks, wellness assessments, and clear guidance on what to do should their health status change.
0: Henry says none of the Canadians were in known direct contact with ill people on the cruise ship and were considered lower risk spectrum in terms of their cabin locations. She says out of the four, two are a couple in their 70s from Yukon Territory, one is a person in their 70s from the island, and one is a person in his 50s who's living abroad. I'm Asta Pandekanan.
23: And more than 6 out of 10 Canadians think energy policy should prioritize economic growth over the environment. That's according to a new poll from the Angus Reid Institute. City News Parliament Hill reporter Cormac McSweeney has more.
3: Only 1 in 5 are actually not happy with the focus the feds have given to pipelines at the moment. That seems pretty low compared to different attitudes that we had just a number of years ago. Now, in BC, the proportion of residents standing in opposition to pipeline projects has actually been shrinking over time. Earlier in the 2010s, we had majorities opposed to things like Northern Gateway, 57% against that, and Trans Mountain's expansion project, where 54% were against. Now, only 33% of British Columbians are opposed to the idea of an Alberta pipeline to the BC coast.
23: The poll also suggests almost two-thirds of British Columbians now support the recently approved $4 billion expansion of Enbridge's West Coast Natural Gas Pipeline, with 17% opposing the project. The remaining 22% of respondents said they weren't sure. Coming up next, we're going to be taking a look at your traffic and weather forecast. 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
7: From the 660 News Radio Traffic and Weather Center, I'm Ian Busby. Overnight work in the northeast. Just one lane will get through on northbound QE2 from Stony Trail up towards the Balzac exit. Watch out for work crews as you're passing through there. Then in the southeast, overnight work on southbound Deerfoot Trail at 130th Avenue will have lanes blocked down to Moritz McKenzie Town Boulevard. And the left-hand lane is also blocked off on McLeod Trail, both directions at Bannister Road. Median work slowing things down between Lake Fraser Gate and James McKevitt Road. Speeds are reduced through that area. It's going to be a slow go until June. Now, latest forecast from Environment Canada. Clear overnight, dropping down to 5 degrees before morning. Sunny on Tuesday with a high of 22 degrees, an ideal day to get outside. Just a few clouds through the evening, a low of 10 degrees overnight. Cloudy with a 60% chance of showers on Wednesday, a high of 23 degrees. Sun cloud mix and 17 for Thursday. More traffic and weather coming up again in 10 minutes.
20: Changes to an intersection northeast of Calgary after a weekend crash killed two women and severely injured several others. The Sunday morning collision was at Highway 9 and Highway 564. Two women from Calgary, ages 63 and 33, died, while a man and child that were in the car were taken to hospital in critical condition, and the driver in the other vehicle was in serious condition. Arain Rashid was there.
21: Well, we noticed that we weren't actually traveling at the full 100 speed limit, 100 kilometers an hour. We were traveling around 96. And then when we were approaching intersections with the stop sign that crossed our highway, we actually slowed down even more to around 85 just to make sure that everything was okay before we sped up again.
20: Rashid spoke to area residents who say they'd like to see lower speeds, a roundabout, or an overpass. Hands-free baby feeding pillows are being banned by Health Canada. They strongly advise you to throw them away if you have them due to the risk of choking and aspiration hazards, which could lead to infant death. The device allows caregivers to position a feeding bottle in a way that allows an infant to feed themselves while unattended. The products are said to have previously been sold on Amazon.ca. And there's another baby product you might want to throw out if you have it. The Bambi and Birdies Kids LTD Children's Bamboo Footed Sleep Sack is being recalled due to its flammable nature. It's a sleep bag that comes in a white and black heart print. The product unfortunately violates the flammability requirements, posing risks of severe burns. The long-anticipated Oak Ridge Mall redevelopment in Vancouver, part of a massive retail and residential project, is set to open May 28th. The project has been dubbed one of North America's largest retail and residential construction sites. It has a planned size of 5 million square feet, with a price tag of around $6.5 billion when it's completed in 2029. The first phase of the project, which opens at the end of the month, also includes a municipal park on its roof. It wasn't so long ago the Alberta government banned a number of books from school libraries for what they called sexually explicit content. But at the Calgary Reads Big Book Sale over the weekend, those banned books were all bought up.
2: At this book fair, organizers say the banned books section quickly became one of the busiest areas of the sale, drawing steady crowds throughout the weekend. For many shoppers, the interest came down to access and curiosity.
4: Yes, I would buy those for my children so that they learn like what censorship is. They shouldn't be banning educational books that just because some of the things are explicit.
2: But not everyone agrees. Some say they would not purchase the books, citing support for the government's directive.
8: If they're banned, they're probably somewhat controversial. I have a six-year-old, so maybe not, but it depends what's in them and what each book is about.
2: That directive has already led school divisions to review and remove dozens of titles from shelves across the province, including Calgary and Edmonton schools. The province says it's focused on ensuring age-appropriate content for students. Hannah Said, City News, Calgary.
20: The Vancouver Art Book Fair is returning for its 14th year this Friday. Jonathan Middleton is the co-manager for VABF. He says it features everything from small-run photocopy DIY zines to elaborately printed and bound museum catalogs.
9: So there's really kind of treasures at both ends of the spectrum. You know, you'll find scrappy zine projects that are really someone's like passion project and other ones where it's been something that's like a historic kind of overview of something.
20: The Vancouver Art Book Fair is on this Friday, Saturday, and Sunday at the Roundhouse Community Arts and Recreation Center in Yale Town. You can find out more at vancouverartbookfair.com. 60 Seconds, got your business news.
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7: Although much of the action we've seen in the market in recent weeks has come from headlines related to the Iran war and the Strait of Hormuz, Wall Street, which is currently riding all-time highs for the NASDAQ and S&P, could get its marching orders today from the news set 1 hour ahead of the opening bell. That's when the Labor Department releases its April Consumer Price Index. The measure of retail inflation is expected to give us a pretty nasty-sounding number, 3.7% year-over-year inflation, thanks in large part to gasoline prices. Ahead of the inflation report, the National Federation of Independent Business will release its tally of sentiment among small business owners, forecast to tick slightly higher in April, but to a level still below the historical average. The increase comes as business owners' hiring plans edge higher, with 13% expecting to create new jobs over the next 3 months, And that figure is above the historical average. Andrew O'Day, Bloomberg Radio.
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28: On City News 660. Saturday, May 23rd is the 5th annual Tom Byers Junior Golf Day. 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
20: We got some extra time for an extra story. Alberta Premier Daniel Smith is back in her province and answering media questions amid the investigation into the data breach.
12: For the first time since the elections, Alberta data breach came to light. The Premier is back in Alberta answering questions about the leaked voter list that exposed nearly 3 million Albertans' personal information.
13: I was just wondering if you are comfortable publicly sharing your address with us today.
14: Nope.
12: A quick, decisive answer from the Premier, also pushing back against questions about caucus staff oversight, specifically UCP staffer attendance at that meeting.
14: At the helm of our caucus is our executive director, who is Tricia Van Hiltzen. My understanding in talking to her afterwards is that her staff routinely goes and does opposition research, going routinely to a number of different events.
12: She says routine opposition research, including attendance at the April meeting, didn't raise any red flags. And when asked if the data breach would affect the timeline for the fall referendum.
14: We would expect that Elections Alberta is able to do two things at once.
12: I'm Shilpa Downton.
20: It is now the top of the hour.
22: Number one for breaking news. 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
20: Good morning. I'm Ridley Wilson. Here's what's making news right now. The U.S. president called Iran's most recent peace offer totally unacceptable. We're going over the details of the deal. A shooting in Calgary's northeast late Monday has killed one man and injured another. We've got the latest details. All the ballots are in, and now they need to be tallied. We're waiting to hear if BC nurses want to go on strike or not.
15: Update on the Bearspaw South feeder main project now. 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
16: Colorado Avalanche, a win away from the Western Conference Final, and front office clarity maybe this week for the Vancouver Canucks. That's coming up at Sports at 15.
20: All that and more for you in 60 seconds.
7: From the 660 News Radio Traffic and Weather Center, I mean, overnight work in the northeast. Just one lane will get through on northbound QE2 from Stony Trail up towards the Balzac exit. Watch out for work crews as you're passing through there. Then in the southeast, overnight work on southbound Deerfoot Trail at 130th Avenue will have lanes blocked down to Moritz McKenzie Town Boulevard. And the left-hand lane is also blocked off on McLeod Trail, both directions at Bannister Road. Median work slowing things down between Lake Fraser Gate and James McKevitt Road. Speeds are reduced through that area. It's going to be a slow go until June. Now, latest forecast from Environment Canada. Clear overnight, dropping down to 5 degrees before morning. Sunny on Tuesday with a high of 22 degrees. An ideal day to get outside. Just a few clouds through the evening. A low of 10 degrees overnight. Cloudy with a 60% chance of showers on Wednesday. A high of 23 degrees. Sun cloud mix and 17 for Thursday. More traffic and weather coming up again in 10 minutes.
20: Let's begin internationally, where it doesn't seem like there's been any more progress in getting a deal done between the U.S. and Iran. ABC's Rachel Scott says the U.S. president was less than pleased with Iran's most recent counteroffer.
17: According to Iranian state media, their demands call for the U.S. to pay reparations, lift sanctions, and give them control of the Strait of Hormuz. Iran would not commit to any changes to its nuclear program until those conditions are met. Iran's top negotiator warning, our armed forces are ready to deliver a well-deserved response to any aggression.
20: Back in Canada, specifically Alberta, Calgary police were called to the northeast on Monday evening for a shooting. They say this happened at the North Hill Co-op parking lot near 16th Avenue and 5th Street. Just before 8, they started getting calls about shots being fired. When officers got there, they found two men suffering from wounds. They were rushed to hospital, but one man succumbed to his injuries. CPS says the suspects fled the scene afterwards, adding they're still looking for the shooter. The investigation's ongoing, but they believe this was a targeted incident and there is no threat to the public. Police are asking locals to avoid the area for the time being. The BC Nurses Union plans to share the results of this week's strike vote today at 10 a.m. The vote wrapped up at 9 p.m. Monday, which ran through the weekend. Last month, the union announced an impasse in contract talks with their employer, the Health Employers Association of BC. Union President Adrian Gear says they were unable to address the issues most important to their members, like benefits and massage therapy. If approved, over 55,000 health care workers in the province would be in a position to strike. The union will make an announcement outside the Pan Pacific Hotel in Vancouver. Looking to northern Alberta, an evacuation order is in place for areas in Woodlands County, about 170 kilometers northwest of Edmonton. This also involves the town of Whitecourt. According to Alberta's emergency alert system, they say a wildfire is burning out of control and some residents within the zone are being told to leave immediately. The province's website lists the blaze around 55 hectares in size, and it's the only out-of-control wildfire in Alberta as of now. And we're keeping an eye on a new wildfire burning in BC's northeast. The BC Wildfire Service says crews are responding to the Windy Creek wildfire, which is about 30 kilometers from Chetwynd. It's 40 hectares in size and burning out of control. The service says strong winds, warm temperatures, and dry conditions has led the fire to rapidly grow. No evacuation orders or alerts at this time, but the service says the fire is highly visible from Chetwynd. There's more info on the Bears Paw South Feeder Main project and includes more warnings about potential additional problems.
15: City Hall touting some feeder main replacement success.
0: It's going well and is on schedule. Microtunneling work is underway.
15: And now it's on to stage B of the project, says GM of Infrastructure Services, Michael Thompson.
0: Along 34th Avenue Northwest, this stage starts with cross connection work to connect the future replacement pipe to the larger water system.
15: This week's work starting at two locations on 34th, one at 77th Street, the other 83rd. Residents being warned there's going to be noise, detours, dust.
0: The existing Bears Paw feeder main is critically ill. Since January, we've heard 15 wire breaks on the pipe.
15: Then in June, more construction is planned on 34th Avenue between 79th and 80th Streets and between 85th and 86th Streets. I'm Darren Rathwell.
20: The man accused of the deadly Lapu-Lapu car ramming attack was back in a Vancouver courtroom on Monday, virtually. Omni News' Teresa Barrera reports Kaiji Adam Lowe faces 11 counts of second-degree murder and 31 counts of attempted murder.
1: There were less than 10 people inside courtroom 55 in downtown Vancouver when details of Lowe's case management conference were covered. Those present included the judge, the court sheriffs, the Crown Counsel, Kaiji Adam Lowe's lawyer, and Lowe wearing a black t-shirt and appearing via video from a forensic hospital.
20: Lowe was found fit to stand trial in September of 2025. It's been over a year since the deadly attack, which claimed the lives of 11 people and prompted changes to the city's public events. Lowe will appear virtually in court again on June 10th and July 8th. A 79-year-old man is in hospital in stable condition after being struck by a Toyota minivan in Surrey on Monday. It happened at King George Boulevard and 79th Avenue around 3 in the afternoon. The driver of the minivan remained on scene. The area was shut down to traffic but has since reopened. Officials in Port Moody are upset after finding out provincial funding for a transitional home for women was cut. Our Jack Rabb is speaking with Port Moody City Councillor Kaya Knowles.
3: A hospital expansion in Burnaby, a long-term care facility in Delta. Now add housing for women fleeing domestic violence to the list of capital projects whose funding from the province has been repaced.
6: They claim to want supportive housing on the one hand, but then when it comes to actually providing funding for it, which is their job, they're not willing to do it.
3: The transitional housing project was designed to create up to 60 units for women and children escaping violence.
18: It was originally included as part of a larger development by BD Living near the Moody Center SkyTrain station, and it was slated to break ground within the year.
3: But without the promised provincial funding, there's no knowing when or if it'll be built.
6: Haven't heard a word from the province other than kind of, you know, politician-style denials that, oh, it's not a cancellation, it's just a delay, but I think we all know that it's a lot more than a delay.
3: Jack Rabb, City News, Port Moody.
20: Artificial Intelligence Minister Evan Solomon and TELUS have announced plans to build two more AI data centers in BC. TELUS says it will expand its existing Kamloops data center in addition to the new Vancouver facilities, one in Mount Pleasant and the other downtown. Here's what Solomon had to say.
2: Do we want a country that's not taking a risk to bet on our own innovation, our own energy systems, our own cities, our own workforce? Absolutely not.
20: The Kamloops expansion and the Mount Pleasant facility will open later this year, while the downtown site will come online in 2029. A joint news release says once the centers are fully scaled, they're expected to create about $9 billion in economic value in BC. Alberta's government has shot down a request for a raise from the province's top elections official. Chief Electoral Officer Gordon McClure says he's faced an unprecedented workload since taking the job on less than 2 years ago, including more than two dozen recall petitions and referendum drives, plus multiple investigations. He says while it falls under his job description, he is being stretched too thin.
4: Everything that I'm dealing with is within the legislation. I fully acknowledge that. But it doesn't usually all arrive at once. And right now, my big focus is making sure I manage the workload, work with the staff, so that they can prepare for a referendum, they can deal with the citizen initiatives.
20: His request was turned down by a UCP majority committee. UCP members did not speak to the decision, but during the meeting questioned the need for a raise for an influx of what they described as short-term projects. With thousands of signatures asking for a separation referendum now being delivered to Elections Alberta, the premier says she's open to a government-led vote.
3: Will you commit that you will not be the one to call a separation vote?
14: Well, I can tell you we're waiting on a few things.
5: Alberta's premier not ruling out using her power to launch a vote on the province leaving Canada.
14: We'll have to decide that as a caucus and cabinet afterwards, but I think we have to just wait for the process to play out.
5: Separatist leaders now saying the premier should just call it to avoid any delays. Jeff Rath and Mitch Sylvester urging their followers to buy UCP memberships to force Danielle Smith to get independence on the ballot this fall. We asked some of Smith's cabinet ministers what they think.
8: I've ran against separatist candidates in the two elections I've partook in. So no, I don't think that she should do that, but I'll let her comment.
19: The United Conservative Party is not a separatist party, so we should be pushing for a strong Alberta with United Canada.
5: Sean Amato, City News, Edmonton.
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7: From the 660 News Radio Traffic and Weather Center, I'm Ian Busby. Some overnight work slowing things up in the southeast. This is on southbound Deerfoot Trail at 130th Avenue. It'll be a slow go all the way through to Mackenzietown Boulevard. And then the left-hand lane is blocked off on McLeod Trail in both directions at Bannister Road. Median work slowing things up between Lake Fraser Gate and James McKevitt Road. Speeds are reduced through that area. Overnight work also in the northeast. Just one lane getting through on northbound Deerfoot Trail from Stony Trail up towards the Balzac exit. You'll have to watch out for work crews in that area. Now, latest forecast from Environment Canada. Nice and clear overnight, cooling off to 5 degrees before morning. All sunshine on Tuesday as we hit 22 degrees. With just a few clouds through the evening, a low of 10 degrees overnight. Scattered showers on Wednesday. We're going to hit a high of 23 degrees. Sun cloud mix in 17 on Thursday. More traffic and weather coming up again in 10 minutes.
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20: 1212 in Vancouver, 112 in Calgary. It's now been over a day since four British Columbians safely returned from a flight where they were exposed to the deadly Hanta virus from Sunday. BC's provincial health officer, Dr. Bonnie Henry, has an update for us from Victoria.
9: With Henry saying the process of return went smoothly for the four BC residents who are now in isolation in Victoria. She says none of them were in contact with the public after they landed.
10: On arrival, each individual was screened and thoroughly assessed by the island health public health teams, and we were there in a very controlled conditions, wearing appropriate PPE.
9: Henry says that all four of them have not shown any symptoms, and they will be monitored on a daily basis during their minimum 21-day isolation. Should any of the four people develop any symptoms, she says they will be dealt with strict infection prevention protocols. I'm Astha Pandekanan.
20: A Powell River senior has won $400,000 in the lottery. Margaret Kay went to her local Save-On Foods and tried a new scratch-and-win ticket. The winning ticket gave her a chance to spin the big wheel at the BC Lottery Corporation's Vancouver office. The company says she plans to use the money to purchase a car and complete renovations on her home. 60 Seconds, your top stories in sports.
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8: Good morning. I'm Ridley Wilson. Here's what's making news right now. One man is dead and another is in hospital after a shooting at a Calgary co-op Monday. The suspect is still on the lam, according to police. We should learn later this morning if thousands of unionized nurses across BC want to go on strike. 10 a.m. is when we should hear from them. And after sports...
9: Two teenagers dead and two others in hospital after what investigators say was a violent weekend for shootings in Surrey.
8: Time for sports. 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
10: Minnesota Wild have been pushed to the brink by the Colorado Avalanche, a team that has been nearly perfect so far in the Stanley Cup playoffs. And the Avs were pretty perfect in the third period of that game four on Monday. Ross Colton, Parker Kelly, Nathan MacKinnon, Brock Nelson, all finding the back of the net. Granted, those MacKinnon-Nelson goals were into an empty net in the final minute. Kelly's goal was the eventual game winner. That made him the first star. Former Calgary Flame Nazem Kadri had the other Colorado tally. That was back in the second period of play. Quinn Hughes had one assist for Minnesota. Canuck fans maybe rooting for Colorado just a little bit. Vancouver has Minnesota's first-round pick this year in the upcoming NHL entry draft. So the Avs can close out that series on Wednesday. We've got a doubleheader on Tuesday, though. Sabres in Montreal to meet the Habs. Anaheim takes on Vegas. Montreal with a win can go up 3-1. Anaheim and Vegas, though, game five, series tied at 2. Both teams have won on the road in this series, so you'd think the Ducks would be pretty fearless coming into this one. We'll see what goes down. See what happens in Vancouver front office-wise. There's rumblings that the Sedin twins could take on a bigger role within the organization starting next season. There are a few names floating around, too, as to who the next Canucks general manager could be. Evan Gold still out there, currently with the Boston Bruins. Ryan Johnson, presently the GM of their AHL squad, in it as well. And Shane Doan left the Maple Leafs on Monday. Doan's name had been out there for a bit for a potential role in Vancouver as well. Baseball, the Jays lose to the Rays. The Mariners beat the Astros. Sports at 15 and 45 past every hour, anytime. Sports.
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8: You're listening to News Radio. Two teens are dead and two men are in a hospital after what police are calling a violent weekend in Surrey. R. Reynaldo Suarez reports homicide investigators are looking into whether the shootings are connected.
9: Two men were rushed to hospital in critical condition in what police are calling a targeted shooting at a gas station Sunday. Later that same night, a shooting in an underground parking lot left two teens dead. BC's integrated homicide investigation team has taken over the case. Sergeant Frida Fong is with IHIP.
13: Investigators recovered a burnt four-door sedan believed to be related, and we are working actively to identify the occupants who fled the scene.
9: Fong says they're sharing information with Surrey police amid the gang-related violence to see if the two shootings are connected. Outraged and saddened by the violence, Surrey Mayor Brenda Locke says she has questions for the chief of Surrey Police after resources for the gang task force were reallocated last month.
14: I sent a letter today to head of the Surrey Police Board, Harley Chappell, asking him to do a review to look at why the chief disbanded the gang task force.
9: No arrests have been made yet in either incidents. I'm Reynaldo Suarez.
8: And homicide investigators have been deployed to Langley Township on reports of a suspicious death over the

0: Weekend. Langley RCMP and BC Emergency Health Services were called to a home on 87th Avenue and 208th just before 2:45 on Saturday afternoon. They found a 24-year-old woman dead on scene. A 29-year-old man was taken into custody and later released without charge. Police say the two were in a relationship at the time of the woman's death. While the investigation is in its early stages, IHIT believes this was an isolated incident. According to a new poll from Angus Reid, more and more Canadians are showing support for an LNG pipeline expansion in BC. Senior Research Associate John Rowe reflects on their findings.
1: There's lots of support for this project. There's not a lot of opposition.
2: Enbridge's West Coast LNG expansion will add 139 kilometers of pipeline to British Columbia at a cost of $4 billion. It has the approval of the federal government, as well as many Canadians. A new poll from Angus Reid suggests there's appetite for pipeline projects like these, even in provinces that don't always support energy projects.
1: In Quebec, that's where we're seeing the most opposition to it. About one quarter say they don't support it. They're opposed. But even there, it's about 40% that say, yeah, you know what, I support this project as well. So even regionally across the country, in places outside of BC, support outweighs opposition by quite a bit.
2: Angus Reid surveyed over 2,300 Canadians and found about 55% said they support Enbridge's Sunrise expansion project. Just 17% said they oppose it, while 28% said they're not sure. Angus Reid says this highlights shifting Canadian attitudes, noting the second Trump term also ushered in a change in priorities. Shally Lee, City News, Ottawa.
0: 60 seconds to trap.
3: 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Montreal now aims to take a 3-1 series advantage at home. Out west, the plucky Anaheim Ducks answered back in Game 4, leveling the series at 2 games apiece before sending it back to Vegas for Game 5.
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7: From the 660 News Radio Traffic and Weather Center, I'm Ian Busby. Overnight work in the northeast. Just one lane will get through on northbound QE2 from Stony Trail up towards the Balzac exit. Watch out for work crews as you're passing through there. Then in the southeast, overnight work on southbound Deerfoot Trail at 130th Avenue will have lanes blocked down to Moritz McKenzie Town Boulevard. And the left-hand lane is also blocked off on McLeod Trail, both directions at Bannister Road. Median work slowing things down between Lake Fraser Gate and James McKevitt Road. Speeds are reduced through that area. It's going to be a slow go until June. Now, latest forecast from Environment Canada. Clear overnight, dropping down to 5 degrees before morning. Sunny on Tuesday with a high of 22 degrees. An ideal day to get outside. Just a few clouds through the evening. A low of 10 degrees overnight. Cloudy with a 60% chance of showers on Wednesday. A high of 23 degrees. Sun cloud mix and 17 for Thursday. More traffic and weather coming up again in 10 minutes.
0: Be done at a dangerous intersection northeast of Calgary. Two women from Calgary died at Highway 9 and Highway 564 in a Sunday morning crash. Arain Rashid spoke to the people who live at farms in the area.
8: And they said that they've honestly seen multiple fatal collisions in the past few years. And not only that, they've also seen non-fatal collisions happen more frequently. What they'd like to see here is obviously a speed change a little bit lower. They'd like to see a little bit more infrastructure. Right now there is rumble strips, a stop sign, a sign saying that there is an important intersection ahead. But they might like to see a light, a roundabout, or an overpass, something else. Something needs to be done. That's what they're saying.
0: Three others involved in the two-vehicle crash, including a child, were taken to hospital with two of them in critical condition. The RCMP is continuing to investigate. Health Canada is warning you that some infant self-feeding devices sold on Amazon may pose choking hazards. These devices allow caregivers to position a bottle in a way that allows a baby to feed themselves while unattended. This includes plush, hands-free adjustable baby bottle and nursing support pillows. The products could choke an infant and do not allow caregivers to burp the infant. Health Canada highly discourages the use of these devices and asks anyone who may own these to get rid of them immediately. Meanwhile, there's another baby product that parents need to steer away from. Canada's recalls and safety alerts are telling us that a sleep sack is being recalled due to how flammable it is. The Bambi and Birdie Kids LTD Children's Bamboo Footed Sleep Sack is a wearable sleep bag. This product unfortunately violates the flammability requirements for children's sleepwear. If it catches fire, it could cause severe burns. As of May 4th, the company hasn't received any reported incidents, but you're urged to use a different product instead. It's official. May 28th is when the newly redeveloped Oak Ridge Mall in Vancouver will finally open to the public. The project has been one of North America's biggest retail and residential construction sites with a planned size of 5 million square feet. The first phase, opening at the end of the month, will amount to 2.8 million square feet. There will also be a municipal park on its roof that will partially open that day. QuadReal Property Group and West Bank are calling it a monumental redevelopment. Banned books pulled from some Alberta school libraries were flying off the shelves at the Calgary Reads Big Book Sale this weekend. Our Hannah Saeed was at the event.
4: This table at the Calgary Reads Big Book Sale was filled with banned books, titles that have been pulled from some Alberta school libraries following a government directive. Now the entire section is sold out and has been replaced with mystery novels.
9: Yeah, I'm kind of sad that they're all sold out. I would buy all of them if I could. I don't think the government should have say which books we read as individuals or which books our kids can read.
4: Organizers say most of those books were bought by adults for children.
10: We gathered up as many banned books as we could find during the two-week sort stage. We probably had over 200 of them, and we had them on a display table in the center to highlight the issues of banned books, and they were sold out by Sunday afternoon, our third day of the sale.
4: The books were featured amid ongoing debate over a 2025 Alberta government directive requiring schools to remove materials containing what the province defines as explicit sexual content from K-12 libraries. Hannah Saeed, City News, Calgary.
0: The Vancouver Art Book Fair, Canada's longest-running international art book fair, returns for its 14th year this Friday. Jonathan Middleton is the co-manager of VABF. He says they're not the kind of books you would find at Chapters.
11: You know, you'll get things at the book fair that you just will never find anywhere else. 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So that's the thing that's kind of amazing. It's a celebration of art in book form.
0: The Vancouver Art Book Fair is on this Friday, Saturday, and Sunday at the Roundhouse Community Arts and Recreation Center in Yale Town. 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
18: Although much of the action we've seen in the market in recent weeks has come from headlines related to the Iran war and the Strait of Hormuz, Wall Street, which is currently riding all-time highs for the NASDAQ and S&P, could get its marching orders today from the news set 1 hour ahead of the opening bell. That's when the Labor Department releases its April Consumer Price Index. The measure of retail inflation is expected to give us a pretty nasty-sounding number, 3.7% year-over-year inflation, thanks in large part to gasoline prices. Ahead of the inflation report, the National Federation of Independent Business will release its tally of sentiment among small business owners, forecast to tick slightly higher in April, but to a level still below the historical average. The increase comes as business owners' hiring plans edge higher, with 13% expecting to create new jobs over the next 3 months, and that figure is above the historical average. Andrew O'Day, Bloomberg Radio.
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0: Good morning. I'm Ridley Wilson. Here's what's making news right now. Still no peace deal between the U.S. and Iran, and the president's called Iran's most recent offer garbage. One man is dead and another is in hospital late Monday after a shooting in Calgary's northeast. We're getting details from police. Time is up to cast a vote. Now we're waiting to find out if unionized nurses across BC want to go on strike this month.
23: A new phase underway, the city updating us on how the feeder main replacement project's going and if we are still close to yet another water main break.
24: Colorado Avalanche score four times in the third period to take a 3-1 series lead on the Minnesota Wild. The Habs hoping to go up 3-1 on the Sabres in their second round matchup on Tuesday. Sports at 45.
0: All that and more for you in 60 seconds.
7: From the 660 News Radio Traffic and Weather Center, I'm Ian Busby. Overnight work in the northeast. Just one lane will get through on northbound QE2 from Stony Trail up towards the Balzac exit. Watch out for work crews as you're passing through there. Then in the southeast, overnight work on southbound Deerfoot Trail at 130th Avenue. We'll have lanes blocked down to Moritz McKenzie Town Boulevard. And the left-hand lane is also blocked off on McLeod Trail, both directions at Bannister Road. Median work slowing things down between Lake Fraser Gate and James McKevitt Road. Speeds are reduced through that area. It's going to be a slow go until June. Now, latest forecast from Environment Canada. Clear overnight, dropping down to 5 degrees before morning. Sunny on Tuesday with a high of 22 degrees. An ideal day to get outside. Just a few clouds through the evening. A low of 10 degrees overnight. Cloudy with a 60% chance of showers on Wednesday. A high of 23 degrees. Sun cloud mix and 17 for Thursday. More traffic and weather coming up again in 10 minutes.
0: Internationally, where U.S. President Donald Trump is less than pleased with Iran's response to his proposal that could bring the war with Iran to an end. APC's Rachel Scott says the offer asked for the U.S. to lift sanctions, pay reparations, and give Iran control over the Strait of Hormuz, among other things, and Trump didn't like that.
25: Iran took 10 days to respond to President Trump's one-page proposal meant to set the stage for peace talks. President Trump says the ceasefire is on life support.
26: I would say the ceasefire is on massive life support, where the doctor walks in and says, sir, your loved one has approximately a 1% chance of living.
25: Rejecting Iran's peace proposal as a piece of garbage.
0: Back in Canada, specifically Alberta, a deadly situation unfolded in Calgary's northeast Monday night. City police were called to a co-op parking lot at 16th Avenue and 5th Street for a shooting just before 8 o'clock. When officers got there, they found two people with gunshot wounds and they were rushed to hospital, but one man has since died. Police say the suspects fled the scene and are still on the run. However, CPS believe this was a targeted incident and there's no threat to the public, although locals are urged to avoid the area. The police investigation is ongoing. The results of a vote that took place over the weekend and on Monday could determine if thousands of BC nurses will walk off the job. A strike vote by BC Nurses Union closed on Monday night. The union announced an impasse in contract talks with their employer, highlighting the need for benefits amid staffing challenges in healthcare. The union says the results of the vote will be released 10 a.m. today. However, the union will have around 3 weeks to begin job action if members approve strike action. Looking to northwest Alberta, the province says an evacuation order is in place for residents in Woodlands County, about 170 kilometers northwest of Edmonton, due to an out-of-control wildfire. According to Alberta Emergency Alert System on X, this also involves the town of Whitecourt. Those in the affected zone are being warned to leave immediately. According to the province's website, this is the only out-of-control wildfire in Alberta right now, and it's burning at roughly 55 hectares in size. And a new wildfire is burning out of control near Chetwynd in B.C. Monday. The Windy Creek wildfire is believed to be human caused and is around 40 hectares in size, according to the BC Wildfire Service. Fire Information Officer Carly DeRossiers says the fire grew quickly due to hot temperatures and strong winds.
1: Ground crews are on site along with heavy equipment that are working to gain access. We also had aircraft response, so there were 4 helicopters supporting with buckets, so dropping water, and air tankers responded as well.
0: She says there could be some additional growth right now, but the service plans to bring in more crews today. She says no structures are at risk. Along with other construction you might run into on Calgary roads, there's also the ongoing Bearspaw South Feeder Main work to continue. The City of Calgary is announcing a new phase of the replacement project.
23: City Hall calls it Stage B as of this week. Work along 34th Avenue towards connecting the future replacement pipe to the larger water system and at a pair of locations, 77th Street being one, the other 83rd.
2: Once that cross-connection work is complete, we will start the major feeder main installation down 34th Avenue, and that should be starting in June.
23: And that work on 34th Ave to go between 79th and 80th Streets and 85th and 86th. Total replacement on track to be finished in December, but GM of Infrastructure Services Michael Thompson putting out another word of caution about the feeder main. 15 wire snaps they're aware of since January. The pipe could still break at any time.
2: In case the pipe does break, we would need to go into Stage 4 water restrictions and indoor water conservation again.
23: I'm Darren Rathwell.
0: The Lapu Lapu Day car ramming suspect, Kaiji Adam Lowe, appeared virtually at BC Supreme Court on Monday. Omni News' Teresa Barrera reports it was for a case management conference.
3: Details of what were discussed are currently under a publication ban. However, we can confirm the next 2 dates when Lowe will appear again virtually at court for the continuation of his case management conference. The first date is set for June 10th, and the second date is scheduled for July 8th. This means that the earliest that a trial could begin is in August, once all details have been ironed out.
0: Lowe faces 11 counts of second-degree murder and 31 counts of attempted murder after an SUV plowed through the Vancouver Street Festival. Despite criticism, Filipino BC brought the festival back this year, which focused on community healing and reflection. Surrey police are investigating after a 79-year-old man was struck by a Toyota minivan Monday afternoon. It happened at King George Boulevard and 79th Avenue at around 3 p.m. The victim is in hospital in stable condition. The driver of the minivan remained on scene. A housing project for women fleeing domestic violence in Port Moody has lost part of its provincial funding. Our Jack Rabb reports officials are calling it extremely disappointing.
5: Kyla Knowles is on Port Moody City Council. She says they were the last to know, losing precious time to pivot as a result.
6: What was most frustrating to a lot of us on council was that this has been known since March, and we were not informed either by our MLA, by the province, by BC Housing. We had to find out through the operator who was informed before we were. That's 2 months of lost time. We could have been working already with our MP. We could have been looking at other operators. We could have been looking at other sources of finance, at grants.
5: Port Moody Mayor Megan Lottie says she met with federal officials on Monday morning in the hopes of finding another way forward.
8: We need to start becoming creative, because this issue isn't isolated to this one project. This issue is actually something that is affecting the entire province across the board. The funding for housing has really dried up. So what are our options? Because it's still a priority and we still need to build this housing. So how are we going to meet the need?
5: Jack Rabb, City News, Port Moody.
0: And the federal government and TELUS have announced a large-scale AI data center cluster for BC that will involve 3 new or expanded facilities in a bid to boost data sovereignty. AI Minister Evan Solomon says the new facilities will be in Vancouver, while an existing site in Kamloops will be expanded. Solomon says the federal government is aware of the risks of such a major investment in AI infrastructure, but it is needed for Canada to be competitive in a changing global environment.
21: We cannot control a lot that's going on in the world. We can control what we take risks to do.
0: The Kamloops expansion and one of the Vancouver sites will open later this year, while the other Vancouver facility is slated for opening in 2029. Several federal departments have delayed or considered delaying having their staff return to the office 4 days a week this summer due to lack of space.
4: Treasury Board announced earlier this year that public service executives are expected to work on site 5 days per week starting May 4th, and all other federal employees must be in the office 4 days a week starting July 6th. But Immigration, Refugees and Citizenship Canada said in a message to staff last week that it's delaying the requirement until it finds more office space. For now, the department says only managers will have to be on site 4 days a week as of July, while other employees are being asked to keep the existing schedule of being in the office 3 days per week. Diana Mussina, The Canadian Press.
0: Alberta's premier would not rule out using her power to approve a separation vote in October, as independence leaders are now urging her to do.
9: It's time to go!
10: Separatist leaders delivering what they say are 300,000 signatures just a week ago. It's still unclear if and when Elections Alberta can count those signatures for an independence vote. First Nations are challenging that process in court, and a judge has granted an injunction. The lawyer for that petition casting doubt on the process.
11: We're at the point now where there should be real concerns about the degree to which the courts are trying to put their thumb on the scale with regard to Alberta independence.
12: Well, there's no way we can have a referendum right now and feel confident either in its results or in the petition that led to it in the first place.
10: The NDP raising the apparent leak of the voting data of nearly 3 million Albertans as a reason to stop the vote. But Smith would not commit to delaying the fall referendum, saying June is a likely deadline to add more questions to the ballot. Sean Amato, City News, Edmonton.
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7: From the 660 News Radio Traffic and Weather Center, I'm Ian Busby. Some overnight work slowing things up in the southeast. This is on southbound Deerfoot Trail at 130th Avenue. It'll be a slow go all the way through to Mackenzietown Boulevard. And then the left-hand lane is blocked off on McLeod Trail in both directions at Bannister Road. Median work slowing things up between Lake Fraser Gate and James McKevitt Road. Speeds are reduced through that area. Overnight work also in the northeast. Just one lane getting through on northbound Deerfoot Trail from Stony Trail up towards the Balzac exit. You'll have to watch out for work crews in that area. Now, latest forecast from Environment Canada. Nice and clear overnight, cooling off to 5 degrees before morning. All sunshine on Tuesday as we hit 22 degrees. With just a few clouds through the evening, a low of 10 degrees overnight. Scattered showers on Wednesday. We're going to hit a high of 23 degrees. Sun cloud mix in 17 on Thursday. More traffic and weather coming up again in 10 minutes.
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0: 1242 in Vancouver and 142 in Calgary. We have an update for you from the provincial health officer, Dr. Bonnie Henry. This is what four Canadians that landed in Victoria on Sunday after they were aboard a cruise ship at the center of the Hanta virus outbreak.
30: Henry says the four Canadians will be in isolation for a minimum of 21 days under the direction of BC's Island Public Health Team.
31: During this time, each of these individuals will be receiving daily monitoring by our public health teams, including regular symptom checks, wellness assessments, and clear guidance on what to do should their health status change.
30: Henry says none of the Canadians were in known direct contact with ill people people on the cruise ship and were considered lower risk spectrum in terms of their cabin locations. She says out of the four, two are a couple in their 70s from Yukon Territory, one is a person in their 70s from the island, and one is a person in his 50s who's living abroad. I'm Asta Pandekanan.
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2: Good morning. I'm Ridley Wilson. Here's what's making news right now. A suspect or suspects are still on the run after shooting two men, killing one Monday night. Calgary police are asking residents to stay away from a co-op for the time being. The strike vote has closed and all the votes from unionized nurses across BC are being tallied up. We're learning if they want to go on strike come 10 a.m. And after sports,
3: a pair of shootings over the weekend have left two teens dead and two others in critical condition. Investigators now believe both cases were targeted.
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4: Parker Kelly of the Colorado Avalanche scoring the game winner. That locked him up the first star honor. Colorado beats Minnesota, though, 5-2. That's the big story here, obviously. Avalanche with a 3-1 lead on Quinn Hughes and company, and they'll go back to Denver for Game 5. Former Flame Nazem Kadri with a second of the playoffs as well. Colorado scored four times in the third period to get it done. Canuck fans may be rooting for Colorado a little bit. Vancouver has Minnesota's first-round pick in next month's NHL entry draft. Two games on Tuesday in the Stanley Cup playoffs. Buffalo against Montreal. In Montreal, in that atmosphere, can the Habs make it 3-1? They were great on Sunday. They do it again Tuesday. They push the Sabres to the brink. That's what's on the table there. Anaheim and Vegas, big Game 5. Series tied at 2 games apiece. Both teams have won on the road in this series, so we can factor that in. And for the Vancouver Canucks, some clarity maybe this week as far as what their front office is going to look like. Nothing official yet on the GM search. Evan Gold is still out there. Ryan Johnson still out there as well. Maybe even Shane Doan, who left the Maple Leafs. Doan had been linked to a potential role in Vancouver. Although franchise legends, the Sedin twins, said to take on more of a role this coming season, next season. Elliot Friedman mentioning that on Sportsnet's radio on Monday. Baseball, Blue Jays and the Rays. Toronto falling short 8-5. The Mariners beat the Astros. And as always, you can check out the full MLB slate at sportsnet.ca. Sports at 15 and 45 past every hour anytime. Sportsnet.
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9: You're listening to 1130 News Radio, and I'm David Natalini. BC's top doctor says the four Canadians from a ship struck by a hantavirus outbreak are now isolating on Vancouver Island. Provincial Health Officer Dr. Bonnie Henry notes none of the four had known contact with anyone infected.
10: Henry says the four Canadians will be in isolation for a minimum of 21 days under the direction of BC's Island Public Health Team.
11: During this time, each of these individuals will be receiving daily monitoring by our public health teams, including regular symptom checks, wellness assessments, and clear guidance on what to do should their health status change.
10: Henry says none of the Canadians were in known direct contact with ill people on the cruise ship and were considered lower risk spectrum in terms of their cabin locations. She says out of the four, two are a couple in their 70s from Yukon Territory, one is a person in their 70s from the island, and one is a person in his 50s who's living abroad. I'm Asta Pandey-Kanon.
9: And more than 6 out of 10 Canadians think energy policy should prioritize economic growth over the environment. That's according to a new poll from the Angus Reid Institute. City News Parliament Hill reporter Cormac McSweeney has more.
12: Only 1 in 5 are actually not happy with the focus the feds have given to pipelines at the moment. That seems pretty low compared to different attitudes that we had just a number of years ago. Now, in BC, the proportion of residents standing in opposition to to pipeline projects has actually been shrinking over time. Earlier in the 2010s, we had majorities opposed to things like Northern Gateway, 57% against that, and Trans Mountain's expansion project, where 54% were against. Now, only 33% of British Columbians are opposed to the idea of an Alberta pipeline to the BC coast.
9: The poll also suggests almost two-thirds of British Columbians now support the recently approved $4 billion expansion of Enbridge's West Coast Natural Gas Pipeline, with 17% opposing the project. The remaining 22% of respondents said they weren't sure. Coming up next, we're going to be taking a look at your traffic and weather forecast. 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
13: Tonight, the Stanley Cup playoffs continue after stringing together their first back-to-back wins of the playoffs. Montreal now aims to take a 3-1 series advantage at home. 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
17: From the 660 News Radio Traffic and Weather Center, I'm Ian Busby. Overnight work in the northeast. Just one lane will get through on northbound QE2 from Stony Trail up towards the Balzac exit. Watch out for work crews as you're passing through there. Then in the southeast, overnight work on southbound Deerfoot Trail at 130th Avenue will have lanes blocked down towards Mackenzietown Boulevard. And the left-hand lane is also blocked off on McLeod Trail, both directions at Bannister Road. Median work slowing things down between Lake Fraser Gate and James McKevitt Road. Speeds are reduced through that area. It's going to be a slow go until June. Now, latest forecast from Environment Canada. Clear overnight, dropping down to 5 degrees before morning. Sunny on Tuesday with a high of 22 degrees, an ideal day to get outside. Just a few clouds through the evening, a low of 10 degrees overnight. Cloudy with a 60% chance of showers on Wednesday, a high of 23 degrees. Sun cloud mix and 17 for Thursday. More traffic and weather coming up again in 10 minutes.
2: Calling for changes to an intersection northeast of Calgary after a weekend crash killed 2 women and severely injured several others. The Sunday morning collision was at Highway 9 and Highway 564. 2 women from Calgary, ages 63 and 33, died, while a man and child that were in the car were taken to hospital in critical condition, and the driver in the other vehicle was in serious condition. Arain Rashid was there.
18: Well, we noticed that we weren't actually traveling at the full 100 speed limit, 100 kilometers an hour. We were traveling around 96. And then when we were approaching intersections with the stop sign that crossed our highway, we actually slowed down even more to around 85 just to make sure that everything was okay before we sped up again.
2: Rashid spoke to area residents who say they'd like to see lower speeds, a roundabout or an overpass. Hands-free baby feeding pillows are being banned by Health Canada. They strongly advise you to throw them away if you have them due to the risk of choking and aspiration hazards, which could lead to infant death. The device allows caregivers to position a feeding bottle in a way that allows an infant to feed themselves while unattended. The products are said to have previously been sold on Amazon.ca. And there's another baby product you might want to throw out if you have it. The Bambi and Birdies Kids LTD Children's Bamboo Footed Sleep Sack is being recalled due to its flammable nature. It's a sleep bag that comes in a white and black heart print. The product unfortunately violates the flammability requirements, posing risks of severe burns. The long-anticipated Oak Ridge Mall redevelopment in Vancouver, part of a massive retail and residential project, is set to open May 28th. The project has been dubbed one of North America's largest retail and residential construction sites. It has a planned size of 5 million square feet with a price tag of around $6.5 billion when it's completed in 2029. The first phase of the project, which opens at the end of the month, also includes a municipal park on its roof. It wasn't so long ago the Alberta government banned a number of books from school libraries for what they called sexually explicit content. But at the Calgary Reads Big Book Sale over the weekend, those banned books were all bought up.
19: At this book fair, organizers say the banned books section quickly became one of the busiest areas of the sale, drawing steady crowds throughout the weekend. For many shoppers, The interest came down to access and curiosity.
14: Yes, I would buy those for my children so that they learn like what censorship is. They shouldn't be banning educational books that just because some of the things are explicit.
19: But not everyone agrees. Some say they would not purchase the books, citing support for the government's directive.
16: If they're banned, they're probably somewhat controversial. I have a six-year-old, so maybe not, but it depends what's in them and what each book is about.
19: That directive has already led school divisions to review and remove dozens of titles from shelves across the province, including Calgary and Edmonton schools. The province says it's focused on ensuring age-appropriate content for students. Hannah Said, City News, Calgary.
2: The Vancouver Art Book Fair is returning for its 14th year this Friday. Jonathan Middleton is the co-manager for VABF. He says it features everything from small-run photocopy DIY zines to elaborately printed and bound museum catalogs.
20: So there's really kind of treasures at both ends of the spectrum. 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
2: The Vancouver Art Book Fair is on this Friday, Saturday, and Sunday at the Roundhouse Community Arts and Recreation Center in Yale Town. 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
25: Although much of the action we've seen in the market in recent weeks has come from headlines related to the Iran war and the Strait of Hormuz, Wall Street, which is currently riding all-time highs for the Nasdaq and S&P, could get its marching orders today from the news said 1 hour ahead of the opening bell. That's when the Labor Department releases its April Consumer Price Index. The measure of retail inflation is expected to give us a pretty nasty-sounding number, 3.7% year-over-year inflation, thanks in large part to gasoline prices. Ahead of the inflation report, the National Federation of Independent Business will release its tally of sentiment among small business owners, forecast to tick slightly higher in April, but to a level still below the historical average. The increase comes as business owners' hiring plans edge higher, with 13% expecting to create new jobs over the next 3 months, and that figure is above the historical average. Andrew O'Day, Bloomberg Radio.
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2: Good morning. I'm Ridley Wilson. Here's what's making news right now. The U.S. president is not happy with Iran's most recent peace proposal, rejecting Tehran's attempt to end the war. Police are giving us some details after a shooting rattled Calgary's northeast late Monday. They say two men were left with bullet wounds. Will BC's nurses go on strike? We're waiting to find out if thousands of unionized workers are for or against job action after the vote closed Monday night.
3: Time for the next stage of the Bear Spa South Feeder Main Replacement Project. The city updating us on how it's going and who the next phase will directly impact.
4: Colorado Avalanche, a win away from the Western Conference Final, and front office clarity maybe this week for the Vancouver Canucks. That's coming up at Sports at 15.
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17: From the 660 News Radio Traffic and Weather Center, I'm Ian Busby. Overnight work in the northeast. Just one lane will get through on northbound QE2 from Stony Trail up towards the Balzac exit. Watch out for work crews as you're passing through there. Then in the southeast, overnight work on southbound Deerfoot Trail at 130th Avenue. We'll have lanes blocked down to Moritz McKenzie Town Boulevard. And the left-hand lane is also blocked off on McLeod Trail, both directions at Bannister Road. Median work slowing things down between Lake Fraser Gate and James McKevitt Road. Speeds are reduced through that area. It's going to be a slow go until June. Now, latest forecast from Environment Canada. Clear overnight, dropping down to 5 degrees before morning. Sunny on Tuesday with a high of 22 degrees, an ideal day to get outside. Just a few clouds through the evening, a low of 10 degrees overnight. Cloudy with a 60% chance of showers on Wednesday, a high of 23 degrees. Sun cloud mix and 17 for Thursday. More traffic and weather coming up again in 10 minutes.
2: Let's start off abroad, where Iran's counteroffer to the U.S. ceasefire proposal was bashed by the U.S. president on Monday. ABC's Tom Sufi Burridge tells us what might be holding things up.
12: But what the U.S. was putting on the table was a kind of interim deal which Iran would relinquish its control over the Strait of Hormuz, and also the U.S. would drop its military blockade on Iranian ports. The key sticking point here is the nuclear question. U.S. officials are telling us there are significant gaps on the nuclear issues, namely what to do with the stocks of enriched uranium in Iran and also Iran's ability to enrich uranium to a lower level in the future.
2: Back in Canada, specifically Alberta. Calgary police say shots rang out in the northeast Monday evening at a co-op parking lot at 16th Avenue and 5th Street. It was just before 8 when police got calls about a shooting. When officers got there, they found two people with gunshot wounds. They were rushed to hospital in life-threatening condition. However, one man has succumbed to his injuries. As of now, those responsible are still on the run, with police saying the suspects fled the scene. They believe this was targeted and there's no risk to the public, although residents are being told to avoid the area for now. The investigation is ongoing. Thousands of BC nurses have finished voting in their strike vote. The BC Nurses Union will soon learn whether their members want to walk off the job or not after reaching an impasse in contract talks. The union has cited pay, benefits, and safety considerations among the reasons a deal hasn't been struck. President Adrian Geer previously told us while a strike is the last thing their members want, job action does send a strong message. Voting closed at 9 p.m., and we're expecting to hear the results come 10 a.m. Looking to Alberta's northwest, according to the Alberta Emergency Alert System X page, an evacuation order is in effect for parts of Woodlands County due to an out-of-control wildfire. The evacuation includes the town of Whitecourt, around 170 kilometers northwest of Edmonton. Residents in the affected zone are warned to leave immediately. The province's website has the blaze at around 75 hectares in size. And crews are battling a new wildfire near BC's Chetwynd. The Windy Creek wildfire is burning around 30 kilometers from the community and is out of control. Carly DeRossiers is with the BC Wildfire Service and says the fire has grown to about 40 hectares in size.
5: It did grow quite quickly due to the higher temperatures, drier conditions, and the strong winds that we saw in that area.
2: Ground and air crews are in the area and are working on the fire right now. There are no structures at risk or evacuation alerts in place. Calgary's water system continues to undergo a sort of surgery, and the city was out with an update Monday.
6: So we are very focused on getting this project done by December.
3: The city says they are on track for a December completion, while also informing us the feeder main replacement project is going to the next stage. Starting this week, 34th Avenue Northwest, going to see it.
6: Cross-connection work to connect a future replacement pipe to the larger water system. We'll be beginning work at two locations on 83rd Street between 33rd and 34th and 77th Street between 33rd and 34th Avenue.
3: And the city's Michael Thompson also says more work is planned on 34th Ave next month in the areas of 80th and 86th Streets. Meanwhile, the city planning to shut down the feeder main, likely in October, for about 3 weeks as part of ongoing work. More details to come on that. But on the feeder main since January, 15 wires snapping. City Hall warning about the possibility of an unattended shutdown still.
6: We don't have an indication that that will happen, but we want to make sure everyone is as prepared as possible as we go forward.
3: I'm Darren Rathwell.
2: Kaiji Adam Lowe appeared virtually at a case management conference at BC Supreme Court Monday. Omni News' Teresa Barrera reports Lowe is accused of being behind the deadly Lapu Lapu car ramming attack on April 26, 2025.
1: An SUV drove through a large crowd at the festival, leaving dozens injured and 11 people dead. Last September, a judge at BC Provincial Court determined that Kaiji Adam Lowe is fit to stand trial. Lowe is facing 11 counts of second-degree murder and 31 counts of attempted murder. A future trial is anticipated by many to be a lengthy one.
2: Lowe has previously been fit to stand trial and is expected to appear in court again on June 10th and July 8th. A trial could begin as early as August. A 79-year-old man is in hospital in stable condition after being hit by a vehicle in Surrey on Monday afternoon. He was struck near 79th Avenue in King George around 3 p.m. The driver of the Toyota minivan remained on scene. The investigation is ongoing. Yet another infrastructure project in BC is losing funding in this year's provincial budget. This time, it's a Port Moody housing project for women fleeing domestic violence.
7: A spokesperson for BC Housing, the Crown Corporation, which would have owned the building, explained that due to fiscal constraints, funding is being released at a different pace than originally planned, and funding for this project has thus been deferred to a later date, although no date was provided.
8: We are literally dealing with hundreds of calls every year and having to tell these women that there's no placement for them.
7: Fran McDougall is with Act Two, the organization that was selected to run the prospective building, and she says the need for this housing is immense.
8: There just isn't alternatives for them, so they're having to pack up their children, go to other communities. So this project needs to still stay in the forefront of importance.
7: But with no timeline for when funding will be forthcoming or when the project will be delivered, for now, this is becoming the budget that keeps on taking. Jack Rabb, City News, Port Moody.
2: Federal AI Minister Evan Solomon has announced a plan for a three-facility AI data cluster in BC operated by Vancouver-based telecom giant TELUS. Two of the three facilities are located in Vancouver and Kamloops and are set to open this year, while a third in downtown Vancouver will open by 2029. Solomon says the federal government is aware of the risks of such a major investment in AI, but says it is needed for Canada to be competitive in a changing global environment.
9: And we've got to mitigate those risks by the right partners, the right projects at the right time. We believe this is one of them.
2: The project is part of an initiative by Ottawa announced last year to identify and boost large-scale sovereign data centers. One of the largest pop stars is targeting Samsung in a new lawsuit.
10: Dua Lipa says Samsung is selling TVs using her image without her permission. The photo in question was taken at a music festival in 2024 and is displayed on the boxes for certain Samsung televisions. Lawyers for the three-time Grammy winner say they repeatedly asked Samsung to stop using the image, but the company was dismissive and callous. Now they're suing Samsung for infringing on Dua Lipa's copyright and trademark rights and are asking for $15 million. Mike Dubusky, ABC News.
2: A government-led separation vote could be on the table in Alberta despite a recent data leak. The provincial NDP is not happy about that, as we'll hear from the deputy leader. As our Sean Amato reports, some believe Danielle Smith could lose her job if she shot the idea down.
11: She has done everything she could in the last year to make this separatism referendum a reality. She has changed laws, overturned court decisions. She's looked the other way. Her staff has looked the other way during an unprecedented data breach of personal information of voters by the separatists who are her supporters and her friends.
13: This political scientist also believes the premier will find a way to make a separation vote happen in October. Dwayne Bratt believes Smith's job as UCP leader and premier may depend on it.
14: Watching her actions, I still don't know really at the end of the day which side she is on this. But what she is concerned about absolutely is the unity of her party. It's about the UCP. It's keeping the separatists in the camp.
13: That camp within the UCP likely now growing. Jeff Rath says he wants to force a special general meeting on separation to be held in August. Sean Amato, City News, Edmonton.
2: 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Your traffic and weather.
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17: From the 660 News Radio Traffic and Weather Center, I'm Ian Busby. Some overnight work slowing things up in the southeast. This is on southbound Deerfoot Trail at 130th Avenue. It'll be a slow go all the way through to Mackenzietown Boulevard. And then the left-hand lane is blocked off on McLeod Trail in both directions at Bannister Road. Median work slowing things up between Lake Fraser Gate and James McKevitt Road. Speeds are reduced through that area. Overnight work also in the northeast. Just one lane getting through on northbound Deerfoot Trail from Stony Trail up towards the Balzac exit. You'll have to watch out for work crews in that area. Now, latest forecast from Environment Canada. Nice and clear overnight, cooling off to 5 degrees before morning. All sunshine on Tuesday as we hit 22 degrees. With just a few clouds through the evening, a low of 10 degrees overnight. Scattered showers on Wednesday. We're going to hit a high of 23 degrees. Sun cloud mix in 17 on Thursday. More traffic and weather coming up again in 10 minutes.
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2: 111 in Vancouver and 211 in Calgary. A BC provincial health officer says none of the Canadians who were on a ship struck by an outbreak of the deadly hantavirus had known contact with anyone who was infected. Our Asla Pandikanan says that Dr. Bonnie Henry updated us Monday morning.
16: Henry says although it's impossible to be completely sure, we do know that based on a health assessment on the cruise ship, the four Canadians were considered low risk relative to other cruise passengers. This is based on their cabin locations and types of activities they were involved in.
18: These people are right now not showing any symptoms. They're in appropriate isolation and monitoring measures in place, and we will assure that the situation will be managed carefully every step of the way.
16: A couple in their 70s from Yukon Territory, one person in their 70s from the island, and one person in their 50s who lives abroad are now in isolation in Victoria. They will be monitored daily during their minimum 21-day isolation period. I'm Asta Pandikanan.
2: A Powell River woman plans to buy a car and complete renovations on her home after winning big in the lottery. Margaret Kay won $400,000. The BC Lottery Corporation says she won the money after spinning the big wheel last Thursday. A scratch ticket she bought from her local Save on Foods gave her a chance to spin the wheel. Checking out your weather right now in Victoria. It is nice and clear outside at around 9. Also clear in Vancouver, where it is 13. Prince George, it is 2. It is cloudy. Also cloudy in Calgary, where it is 8. And in Edmonton, it is 7. For your hot spots and cold spots, the hottest spot is in Agassiz, where it is 16. And the coldest spot is in Nunavut at Cambridge Bay Airport, where it is minus 18. 60 seconds to your top stories in sports.
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20: Hi, everybody. 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
1: Minnesota Wild have been pushed to the brink by the Colorado Avalanche, a team that has been nearly perfect so far in the Stanley Cup playoffs. And the Avs were pretty perfect in the third period of that game four on Monday. Ross Colton, Parker Kelly, Nathan MacKinnon, Brock Nelson, all finding the back of the net. Granted, those MacKinnon-Nelson goals were into an empty net in the final minute. Kelly's goal was the eventual game winner. That made him the first star. Former Calgary Flame Nazem Kadri had the other Colorado tally. That was back in the second period of play. Quinn Hughes had one assist for Minnesota. Canuck fans maybe rooting for Colorado just a little bit. Vancouver has Minnesota's first-round pick this year in the upcoming NHL entry draft. So the Avs can close out that series on Wednesday. We've got a doubleheader on Tuesday, though. Sabres in Montreal to meet the Habs. Anaheim takes on Vegas. Montreal with a win can go up 3-1. Anaheim and Vegas, though, game five, series tied at 2. Both teams have won on the road in this series, so you'd think the Ducks would be pretty fearless coming into this one. We'll see what goes down. See what happens in Vancouver front office-wise. There's rumblings that the Sedin twins could take on a bigger role within the organization starting next season. There are a few names floating around, too, as to who the next Canucks general manager could be. Evan Gold still out there, currently with the Boston Bruins. Ryan Johnson, presently the GM of their AHL squad, in it as well. And Shane Doan left the Maple Leafs on Monday. Doan's name had been out there for a bit for a potential role in Vancouver as well. Baseball, the Jays lose to the Rays. The Mariners beat the Astros. Sports at 15 and 45 past every hour, anytime. Sport.
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2: 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Out west, the plucky Anaheim Ducks answered back in Game 4, leveling the series at 2 games apiece before sending it back to Vegas for Game 5.
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0: You're listening to News Radio. 2 teens are dead and 2 men are in a hospital after what police are calling a violent weekend in Surrey. R. Reynaldo Suarez reports homicide investigators are looking into whether the shootings are connected.
6: 2 men were rushed to hospital in critical condition in what police are calling a targeted shooting at a gas station Sunday. Later that same night, a shooting in an underground parking lot left 2 teens dead. BC's integrated homicide investigation team is taking over the case. Sergeant Frida Fong is with IHIP.
7: Investigators recovered a burnt 4-door sedan believed to be related, and we are working actively to identify the occupants who fled the scene.
6: Fong says they're sharing information with Surrey police amid the gang-related violence to see if the 2 shootings are connected. Outraged and saddened by the violence, Surrey Mayor Brenda Locke says she has questions for the chief of Surrey Police after resources for the gang task force were reallocated last month.
8: I sent a letter today to head of the Surrey Police Board, Harley Chapel, asking him to do a review to look at why the chief disbanded the gang task force.
6: No arrests have been made yet in either incident. I'm Reynaldo Suarez.
0: And homicide investigators have been deployed to Langley Township on reports of a suspicious death over the weekend. Langley RCMP and BC Emergency Health Services were called to a home on 87th Avenue and 208th just before 2:45 on Saturday afternoon. They found a 24-year-old woman dead on scene. A 29-year-old man was taken into custody and later released without charge. Police say the two were in a relationship at the time of the woman's death. While the investigation is in its early stages, IHIT believes this was an isolated incident. According to a new poll from Angus Reid, more and more Canadians are showing support for an LNG pipeline expansion in BC. Senior Research Associate John Rowe reflects on their findings.
9: There's lots of support for this project. There's not a lot of opposition.
10: Enbridge's West Coast LNG expansion will add 139 kilometers of pipeline to British Columbia at a cost of $4 billion. It has the approval of the federal government, as well as many Canadians. A new poll from Angus Reid suggests there's appetite for pipeline projects like these, even in provinces that don't always support energy projects.
9: In Quebec, that's where we're seeing the most opposition to it. About 1/4 say they don't support it, they're opposed. But even there, it's about 40% that say, yeah, you know what, I support this project.

0: as well. So even regionally across the country, in places outside of BC, support outweighs opposition by quite a bit.
1: Angus Reid surveyed over 2,300 Canadians and found about 55% said they support Enbridge's Sunrise expansion project. Just 17% said they oppose it, while 28% said they're not sure. Angus Reid says this highlights shifting Canadian attitudes, noting the second Trump term also ushered in a change in priorities. Shally Lee, City News, Ottawa.
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6: From the 660 News Radio Traffic and Weather Center, I'm Ian Busby. Overnight work in the Northeast. Just one lane will get through on northbound QE2 from Stony Trail up towards the Balzac exit. Watch out for work crews as you're passing through there. Then in the Southeast, overnight work on southbound Deerfoot Trail at 130th Avenue. We'll have lanes blocked down to Moritz McKenzie Town Boulevard. And the left-hand lane is also blocked off on McLeod Trail, both directions at Bannister Road. Median work slowing things down between Lake Fraser Gate and James McKevitt Road. Speeds are reduced through that area. It's going to be a slow go until June. Now, latest forecast from Environment Canada. Clear overnight, dropping down to 5 degrees before morning. Sunny on Tuesday with a high of 22 degrees. An ideal day to get outside. Just a few clouds through the evening. A low of 10 degrees overnight. Cloudy with a 60% chance of showers on Wednesday. A high of 23 degrees. Sun cloud mix and 17 for Thursday. More traffic and weather coming up again in 10 minutes.
2: Some calls for something to be done at a dangerous intersection northeast of Calgary. Two women from Calgary died at Highway 9 and Highway 564 in a Sunday morning crash. Arain Rashid spoke to the people who live at farms in the area.
7: And they said that they've honestly seen multiple fatal collisions in the past few years. And not only that, they've also seen non-fatal collisions happen more frequently. What they'd like to see here is obviously a speed change a little bit lower. They'd like to see a little bit more infrastructure. Right now, there is rumble strips, a stop sign, a sign saying that there is an important intersection ahead. But they might like to see a light, a roundabout, or an overpass, something else. Something needs to be done. That's what they're saying.
2: Three others involved in the two-vehicle crash, including a child, were taken to hospital with two of them in critical condition. The RCMP is continuing to investigate. Health Canada is warning you that some infant self-feeding devices sold on Amazon may pose choking hazards. These devices allow caregivers to position a bottle in a way that allows a baby to feed themselves while unattended. This includes plush, hands-free adjustable baby bottle and nursing support pillows. The products could choke an infant and do not allow caregivers to burp the infant. Health Canada highly discourages the use of these devices and asks anyone who may own these to get rid of them immediately. Meanwhile, there's another baby product that parents need to steer away from. Canada's recalls and safety alerts are telling us that a sleep sack is being recalled due to how flammable it is. The Bambi and Birdie Kids LTD Children's Bamboo Footed Sleep Sack is a wearable sleep bag. This product unfortunately violates the flammability requirements for children's sleepwear. If it catches fire, it could cause severe burns. As of May 4th, the company hasn't received any reported incidents, but you're urged to use a different product instead. It's official. May 28th is when the newly redeveloped Oak Ridge Mall in Vancouver will finally open to the public. The project has been one of North America's biggest retail and residential construction sites with a planned size of 5 million square feet. The first phase, opening at the end of the month, will amount to 2.8 million square feet. There will also be a municipal park on its roof that will partially open that day. Quadreal Property Group and West Bank are calling it a monumental redevelopment. banned books pulled from some Alberta school libraries were flying off the shelves at the Calgary Reads Big Book Sale this weekend. Our Hannah Saeed was at the event.
8: This table at the Calgary Reads Big Book Sale was filled with banned books, titles that have been pulled from some Alberta school libraries following a government directive. Now, the entire section is sold out and has been replaced with mystery novels.
9: Yeah, I'm kind of sad that they're all sold out. I would buy all of them if I could. I don't think the government should have say which books we read as individuals or which books our kids can read.
8: Organizers say most of those books were bought by adults for children.
10: We gathered up as many banned books as we could find during the two-week sort stage. We probably had over 200 of them, and we had them on a display table in the center to highlight the issues of banned books, and they were sold out by Sunday afternoon, our third day of the sale.
8: The books were featured amid ongoing debate over a 2025 Alberta government directive requiring schools to remove materials containing what the province defines as explicit sexual content from K-12 libraries. Hannah Saeed, City News, Calgary.
2: The Vancouver Art Book Fair, Canada's longest-running international art book fair, returns for its 14th year this Friday. Jonathan Middleton is the co-manager of VABF. He says they're not the kind of books you would find at Chapters.
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2: The Vancouver Art Book Fair is on this Friday, Saturday, and Sunday at the Roundhouse Community Arts and Recreation Center in Yale Town. 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
17: Although much of the action we've seen in the market in recent weeks has come from headlines related to the Iran war and the Strait of Hormuz, Wall Street, which is currently riding all-time highs for the NASDAQ and S&P, could get its marching orders today from the news set 1 hour ahead of the opening bell. That's when the Labor Department releases its April Consumer Price Index. The measure of retail inflation is expected to give us a pretty nasty-sounding number, 3.7% year-over-year inflation, thanks in large part to gasoline prices. Ahead of the inflation report, the National Federation of Independent Business will release its tally of sentiment among small business owners, forecast to tick slightly higher in April, but to a level still below the historical average. The increase comes as business owners' hiring plans edge higher, with 13% expecting to create new jobs over the next 3 months, and that figure is above the historical average. Andrew O'Day, Bloomberg Radio.
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2: Good morning. I'm Ridley Wilson. Here's what's making news right now. The U.S. president called Iran's most recent peace offer totally unacceptable. We've got the details of the deal. A shooting in Calgary's northeast late Monday has killed one man and injured another. All the ballots are in, and now they need to be tallied. We're waiting to hear if BC nurses want to go on strike or not.
24: Update on the Bearspaw South Feeder Main project now. Time for Stage B, who it will directly impact and how is work proceeding.
25: Colorado Avalanche score four times in the third period to take a 3-1 series lead on the Minnesota Wild. The Habs hoping to go up 3-1 on the Sabres in their second-round matchup on Tuesday. Sports at 45.
2: All that and more for you in 60 seconds.
6: From the 660 News Radio Traffic and Weather Center, I'm Ian Busby. Overnight work in the northeast. Just one lane will get through on northbound QE2 from Stony Trail up towards the Balzac exit. Watch out for work crews as you're passing through there. Then in the southeast, overnight work on southbound Deerfoot Trail at 130th Avenue will have lanes blocked down to Moritz McKenzie Town Boulevard. And the left-hand lane is also blocked off on McLeod Trail, both directions at Bannister Road. Median work slowing things down between Lake Fraser Gate and James McKevitt Road. Speeds are reduced through that area. It's going to be a slow go until June. Now, latest forecast from Environment Canada. Clear overnight, dropping down to 5 degrees before morning. Sunny on Tuesday with a high of 22 degrees. An ideal day to get outside. Just a few clouds through the evening. A low of 10 degrees overnight. Cloudy with a 60% chance of showers on Wednesday. A high of 23 degrees. Sun cloud mix and 17 for Thursday. More traffic and weather coming up again in 10 minutes.
2: Begin internationally, where it doesn't seem like there's been any more progress in getting a deal done between the U.S. and Iran. ABC's Rachel Scott says the U.S. president was less than pleased with Iran's most recent counteroffer.
26: According to Iranian state media, their demands call for the U.S. to pay reparations, lift sanctions, and give them control of the Strait of Hormuz. Iran would not commit to any changes to its nuclear program until those conditions are met. Iran's top negotiator warning, our armed forces are ready to deliver a well-deserved response to any aggression.
2: Back in Canada, specifically Alberta, Calgary police were called to the northeast on Monday evening for a shooting. They say this happened at the North Hill Co-op parking lot near 16th Avenue and 5th Street. Just before 8, they started getting calls about shots being fired. When officers got there, they found two men suffering from wounds. They were rushed to hospital, but one man succumbed to his injuries. CPS says the suspects fled the scene afterwards, adding they're still looking for the shooter. The investigation's ongoing, but they believe this was a targeted incident and there is no threat to the public. Police are asking locals to avoid the area for the time being. The BC Nurses Union plans to share the results of this week's strike vote today at 10 a.m. The vote wrapped up at 9 p.m. Monday, which ran through the weekend. Last month, the union announced an impasse in contract talks with their employer, the Health Employers Association of BC. Union President Adrian Gear says they were unable to address the issues most important to their members, like benefits and massage therapy. If approved, over 55,000 health care workers in the province would be in a position to strike. The union will make an announcement outside the Pan Pacific Hotel in Vancouver. Looking to northern Alberta, an evacuation order is in place for areas in Woodlands County, about 170 kilometers northwest of Edmonton. This also involves the town of Whitecourt. According to Alberta's emergency alert system, they say a wildfire is burning out of control and some residents within the zone are being told to leave immediately. The province's website lists the blaze around 55 hectares in size, and it's the only out-of-control wildfire in Alberta as of now. And we're keeping an eye on a new wildfire burning in BC's northeast. The BC Wildfire Service says crews are responding to the Windy Creek wildfire, which is about 30 kilometers from Chetwynd. It's 40 hectares in size and burning out of control. The service says strong winds, warm temperatures, and dry conditions has led the fire to rapidly grow. No evacuation orders or alerts at this time, but the service says the fire is highly visible from Chetwynd. There's more info on the Bearspaw South Feeder Main project and includes more warnings about potential additional problems.
24: City Hall touting some feeder main replacement success.
0: It's going well and is on schedule. Microtunneling work is underway.
24: And now it's on to stage B of the project, says GM of Infrastructure Services, Michael Thompson.
0: Along 34th Avenue Northwest, this stage starts with cross connection work to connect a future replacement pipe to the larger water system.
24: This week's work starting at two locations on 34th, one at 77th Street, the other 83rd. Residents being warned there's going to be noise, detours, dust.
0: The existing Bear's Paw feeder main is critically ill. Since January, we've heard 15 wire breaks on the pipe.
24: Then in June, more construction is planned on 34th Avenue between 79th and 80th Streets and between 85th and 86th Streets. I'm Darren Rathwell.
2: The man accused of the deadly Lapu Lapu car ramming attack was back in a Vancouver courtroom on Monday, virtually. Omni News' Teresa Barrera reports Kaiji Adam Lowe faces 11 counts of second-degree murder and 31 counts of attempted murder.
1: There were less than 10 people inside courtroom 55 in downtown Vancouver when details of Lowe's case management conference were covered. Those present included the judge, the court sheriffs, the Crown Counsel, Kaiji Adam Lowe's lawyer, and Lowe wearing a black t-shirt and appearing via video from a forensic hospital.
2: Lowe was found fit to stand trial in September of 2025. It's been over a year since the deadly attack, which claimed the lives of 11 people and prompted changes to the city's public events. Lowe will appear virtually in court again on June 10th and July 8th. A 79-year-old man is in hospital in stable condition after being struck by a Toyota minivan in Surrey on Monday. It happened at King George Boulevard and 79th Avenue around 3 in the afternoon. The driver of the minivan remained on scene. The area was shut down to traffic but has since reopened. Officials in Port Moody are upset after finding out provincial funding for a transitional home for women was cut. Our Jack Rabb is speaking with Port Moody City Councillor Kaya Knowles.
3: A hospital expansion in Burnaby, a long-term care facility in Delta. Now add housing for women fleeing domestic violence to the list of capital projects whose funding from the province has been repaced.
4: They claim to want supportive housing on the one hand, but then when it comes to actually providing funding for it, which is their job, they're not willing to do it.
3: The transitional housing project was designed to create up to 60 units for women and children escaping violence.
5: It was originally included as part of a larger development by BD Living near the Moody Center SkyTrain station, and it was slated to break ground within the year.
3: But without the promised provincial funding, there's no knowing when or if it'll be built.
4: I haven't heard a word from the province other than kind of, you know, politician-style denials that, oh, it's not a cancellation, it's just a delay, but I think we all know that it's a lot more than a delay.
3: Jack Rabb, City News, Port Moody.
2: Artificial Intelligence Minister Evan Solomon and TELUS have announced plans to build two more AI data centers in BC. TELUS says it will expand its existing Kamloops data center in addition to the new Vancouver facilities, one in Mount Pleasant and the other downtown. Here's what Solomon had to say.
7: Do we want a country that's not taking a risk to bet on our own innovation, our own energy systems, our own cities, our own workforce? Absolutely not.
2: The Kamloops expansion and the Mount Pleasant facility will open later this year, while the downtown site will come online in 2029. A joint news release says once the centers are fully scaled, they're expected to create about $9 billion in economic value in BC. Alberta's government has shot down a request for a raise from the province's top elections official. Chief Electoral Officer Gordon McClure says he's faced an unprecedented workload since taking the job on less than 2 years ago, including more than two dozen recall petitions and referendum drives, plus multiple investigations. He says while it falls under his job description, he is being stretched too thin.
22: Everything that I'm dealing with is within the legislation. I fully acknowledge that. But it doesn't usually all arrive at once. And right now, my big focus is making sure I manage the workload, work with the staff, so that they can prepare for a referendum, they can deal with the citizen initiatives.
2: His request was turned down by a UCP majority committee. UCP members did not speak to the decision, but during the meeting questioned the need for a raise for an influx of what they described as short-term projects. With thousands of signatures asking for a separation referendum now being delivered to Elections Alberta, the premier says she's open to a government-led vote.
27: Will you commit that you will not be the one to call a separation vote?
28: Well, I can tell you we're waiting on a few things.
29: Alberta's premier not ruling out using her power to launch a vote on the province leaving Canada.
28: We'll have to decide that as a caucus and cabinet afterwards, but then I think we have to just wait for the process to play out.
29: Separatist leaders now saying the premier should just call it to avoid any delays. Jeff Rath and Mitch Sylvester urging their followers to buy UCP memberships to force Danielle Smith to get independence on the ballot this fall. We asked some of Smith's cabinet ministers what they think.
8: I've ran against separatist candidates in the two elections I've partook in. So no, I don't think that she should do that, but I'll let her to comment.
9: The United Conservative Party is not a separatist party, so we should be pushing for a strong Alberta within United Canada.
29: Sean Amato, City News, Edmonton.
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6: From the 660 News Radio Traffic and Weather Center, I'm Ian Busby. Some overnight work slowing things up in the southeast. This is on southbound Deerfoot Trail at 130th Avenue. It'll be a slow go all the way through to Mackenzietown Boulevard. And then the left-hand lane is blocked off on McLeod Trail in both directions at Bannister Road. Median work slowing things up between Lake Fraser Gate and James McKevitt Road. Speeds are reduced through that area. Overnight work also in the northeast. Just one lane getting through on northbound Deerfoot Trail from Stony Trail up towards the Balzac exit. You'll have to watch out for work crews in that area. Now, latest forecast from Environment Canada. Nice and clear overnight, cooling off to 5 degrees before morning. All sunshine on Tuesday as we hit 22 degrees. With just a few clouds through the evening, a low of 10 degrees overnight. Scattered showers on Wednesday. We're going to hit a high of 23 degrees. Sun cloud mix in 17 on Thursday. More traffic and weather coming up again in 10 minutes.
15: Vancouver and Calgary.
2: 142 in Vancouver, 242 in Calgary. It's now been over a day since four people safely returned from a flight where they were exposed to the deadly Hanta virus Sunday. BC's provincial health officer, Dr. Bonnie Henry, gave an update for us from Victoria Monday morning.
16: With Henry saying the process of return went smoothly for the four BC residents who are now in isolation in Victoria. She says none of them were in contact with the public after they landed.
17: On arrival, each individual was screened and thoroughly assessed by the Island Health public health teams, and we were there in a very controlled conditions, wearing appropriate PPE.
16: Henry says that all four of them have not shown any symptoms, and they will be monitored on a daily basis during their minimum 21-day isolation. Should any of the four people develop any symptoms, she says they will be dealt with strict infection prevention protocols. I'm Astha Pandey Kanan.
2: A Powell River senior has won $400,000 in the lottery. Marguerite Kay went to her local Save On Foods and tried a new scratch and win ticket. The winning ticket gave her a chance to spin the big wheel at the BC Lottery Corporation's Vancouver office. The company says she plans to use the money to buy a car and complete renovations on her home. 60 seconds, got your top stories as well as your sports.
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2: Good morning. I'm Ridley Wilson. Here's what's making news right now. One man is dead and another is in hospital after a shooting at a Calgary co-op Monday. The suspect or suspects still on the lam, according to police. We should learn later this morning if thousands of unionized nurses across BC want to go on strike. 10 a.m. is the time. And after sports,
3: two teenagers dead and two others in hospital after what investigators say was a violent weekend for shootings in Surrey.
2: Time for sports. 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
4: Parker Kelly of the Colorado Avalanche scoring the game winner. That locked him up the first star honor. Colorado beats Minnesota, though, 5-2. That's the big story here, obviously. Avalanche with a 3-1 lead on Quinn Hughes and company, and they'll go back to Denver for Game 5. Former Flame Nazem Kadri with a second of the playoffs as well. Colorado scored four times in the third period to get it done. Canuck fans may be rooting for Colorado a little bit. Vancouver has Minnesota's first-round pick in next month's NHL entry draft. Two games on Tuesday in the Stanley Cup playoffs. Buffalo against Montreal. In Montreal, in that atmosphere, can the Habs make it 3-1? They were great on Sunday. They do it again Tuesday. They push the Sabres to the brink. That's what's on the table there. Anaheim and Vegas, big Game 5. Series tied at 2 games apiece. Both teams have won on the road in this series, so we can factor that in. And for the Vancouver Canucks, some clarity maybe this week as far as what their front office is going to look like. Nothing official yet on the GM search. Evan Gold is still out there. Ryan Johnson still out there as well. Maybe even Shane Doan, who left the Maple Leafs. Doan had been linked to a potential role in Vancouver. Although franchise legends, the Sedin twins said to take on more of a role this coming season, next season. Elliot Friedman mentioning that on Sportsnet's radio on Monday. Baseball, Blue Jays and the Rays. Toronto falling short 8-5. The Mariners beat the Astros. And as always, you can check out the full MLB slate at sportsnet.ca. Sports at 15 and 45 past every hour anytime. Sportsnet.
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23: You're listening to 1130 News Radio, and I'm David Natalini. BC's top doctor says the four Canadians from a ship struck by a hantavirus outbreak are now isolating on Vancouver Island. Provincial Health Officer Dr. Bonnie Henry notes none of the four had known contact with anyone infected.
16: Henry says the four Canadians will be in isolation for a minimum of 21 days under the direction of BC's Island Public Health Team.
17: During this time, each of these individuals will be receiving daily monitoring by our public health teams, including regular symptom checks, wellness assessments, and clear guidance on what to do should their health status change.
16: Henry says none of the Canadians were in known direct contact with ill people on the cruise ship and were considered lower risk spectrum in terms of their cabin locations. She says out of the four, two are a couple in their 70s from Yukon Territory, one is a person in their 70s from the island, and one is a person in his 50s who's living abroad. I'm Asta Pandekanan.
23: And more than 6 out of 10 Canadians think energy policy should prioritize economic growth over the environment. That's according to a new poll from the Angus Reid Institute. City News Parliament Hill reporter Cormac McSweeney has more.
24: Only 1 in 5 are actually not happy with the focus the feds have given to pipelines at the moment. That seems pretty low compared to different attitudes that we had just a number of years ago. Now, in BC, the proportion of residents standing in opposition to into pipeline projects has actually been shrinking over time. Earlier in the 2010s, we had majorities opposed to things like Northern Gateway, 57% against that, and Trans Mountain's expansion project, where 54% were against. Now, only 33% of British Columbians are opposed to the idea of an Alberta pipeline to the BC coast.
23: The poll also suggests almost two-thirds of British Columbians now support the recently approved $4 billion expansion of Enbridge's West Coast Natural Gas Pipeline, with 17% opposing the project. The remaining 22% of respondents said they weren't sure. Coming up next, we're going to be taking a look at your traffic and weather forecast. 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
6: From the 660 News Radio Traffic and Weather Center, I'm Ian Busby. Overnight work in the Northeast. Just one lane will get through on northbound QE2 from Stony Trail up towards the Balzac exit. Watch out for work crews as you're passing through there. Then in the Southeast, overnight work on southbound Deerfoot Trail at 130th Avenue will have lanes blocked down towards Mackenzietown Boulevard. And the left-hand lane is also blocked off on McLeod Trail, both directions at Bannister Road. Median work slowing things down between Lake Fraser Gate and James McKevitt Road. Speeds are reduced through that area. It's going to be a slow go until June. Now, latest forecast from Environment Canada. Clear overnight, dropping down to 5 degrees before morning. Sunny on Tuesday with a high of 22 degrees, an ideal day to get outside. Just a few clouds through the evening, a low of 10 degrees overnight. Cloudy with a 60% chance of showers on Wednesday, a high of 23 degrees. Sun cloud mix and 17 for Thursday. More traffic and weather coming up again in 10 minutes.
2: Calling for changes to an intersection northeast of Calgary after a weekend crash killed two women and severely injured several others. The Sunday morning collision was at Highway 9 and Highway 564. Two women from Calgary, ages 63 and 33, died, while a man and child that were in the car were taken to hospital in critical condition, and the driver in the other vehicle was in serious condition. Arain Rashid was there.
10: Well, we noticed that we weren't actually traveling at the full 100 speed limit, 100 kilometers an hour. We were traveling around 96. And then when we were approaching intersections with the stop sign that crossed our highway, we actually slowed down even more to around 85 just to make sure that everything was okay before we sped up again.
2: Rashid spoke to area residents who say they'd like to see lower speeds, a roundabout or an overpass. Hands-free baby feeding pillows are being banned by Health Canada. They strongly advise you to throw them away if you have them due to the risk of choking and aspiration hazards, which could lead to infant death. The device allows caregivers to position a feeding bottle in a way that allows an infant to feed themselves while unattended. The products are said to have previously been sold on Amazon.ca. And there's another baby product you might want to throw out if you have it. The Bambi and Birdies Kids LTD Children's Bamboo Footed Sleep Sack is being recalled due to its flammable nature. It's a sleep bag that comes in a white and black heart print. The product unfortunately violates the flammability requirements, posing risks of severe burns. The long-anticipated Oak Ridge Mall redevelopment in Vancouver, part of a massive retail and residential project, is set to open May 28th. The project has been dubbed one of North America's largest retail and residential construction sites. It has a planned size of 5 million square feet with a price tag of around $6.5 billion when it's completed in 2029. The first phase of the project, which opens at the end of the month, also includes a municipal park on its roof. It wasn't so long ago the Alberta government banned a number of books from school libraries for what they called sexually explicit content. But at the Calgary Reads Big Book Sale over the weekend, those banned books were all bought up.
11: At this book fair, organizers say the banned books section quickly became one of the busiest areas of the sale, drawing steady crowds throughout the weekend. For many shoppers, The interest came down to access and curiosity.
12: Yes, I would buy those for my children so that they learn like what censorship is. They shouldn't be banning educational books that just because some of the things are explicit.
11: But not everyone agrees. Some say they would not purchase the books, citing support for the government's directive.
13: If they're banned, they're probably somewhat controversial. I have a six-year-old, so maybe not, but it depends what's in them and what each book is about.
11: That directive has already led school divisions to review and remove dozens of titles from shelves across the province, including Calgary and Edmonton schools. The province says it's focused on ensuring age-appropriate content for students. Hannah Said, City News, Calgary.
2: The Vancouver Art Book Fair is returning for its 14th year this Friday. Jonathan Middleton is the co-manager for VABF. He says it features everything from small-run photocopy DIY zines to elaborately printed and bound museum catalogs.
14: So there's really kind of treasures at both ends of the spectrum. 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
2: The Vancouver Art Book Fair is on this Friday, Saturday, and Sunday at the Roundhouse Community Arts and Recreation Center in Yale Town. 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
27: Although much of the action we've seen in the market in recent weeks has come from headlines related to the Iran war and the Strait of Hormuz, Wall Street, which is currently riding all-time highs for the NASDAQ and S&P, could get its marching orders today from the news said 1 hour ahead of the opening bell. That's when the Labor Department releases its April Consumer Price Index. The measure of retail inflation is expected to give us a pretty nasty sounding number, 3.7% year-over-year inflation, thanks in large part to gasoline prices. Ahead of the inflation report, the National Federation of Independent Business will release its tally of sentiment among small business owners, forecast to tick slightly higher in April, but to a level still below the historical average. The increase comes as business owners' hiring plans edge higher, with 13% expecting to create new jobs over the next 3 months, and that figure is above the historical average. Andrew O'Day, Bloomberg Radio.
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2: We got some extra time for an extra story. The threat of Alberta separation was discussed at a pro-Canada event last night featuring former Alberta Premier Jason Kenney and Calgary Liberal MP Corey Hogan. Kenney is one of the few Conservatives who's been targeting the separatists over the past year. He expects the federal Conservatives will eventually get involved and says current leader Pierre Poilievre needs to take on the role that John Chrétien played during the Quebec referendum in 1985.
0: He will find his voice on that. He grew up in Alberta. He represents an Alberta riding. I don't think he wants to get up, and this is the challenge, he doesn't want to get up every day. Like, he's the leader of the opposition to the government of Canada. That's his political and constitutional job. But if this thing goes forward, I fully expect him to take a leadership role.
2: Corey Hogan said many people may be waiting for the plebiscite to clear its legal hurdles before getting involved. Let's check out your weather right now. In Victoria, it is nice and clear outside at around 9. Also clear in Vancouver, where it is 13. Prince George, it is 2, where it is cloudy. And in Calgary, it is 8 and cloudy. Edmonton, it is 7. It is now the top of the hour.
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2: Good morning. I'm Ridley Wilson. Here's what's making news right now. Still no peace deal between the U.S. and Iran, as the president called Iran's most recent offer garbage. One man is dead and another is in hospital late Monday after a shooting in Calgary's northeast. We're getting details from police. Time's up to cast a vote. Now we're waiting to find out if unionized nurses across BC want to go on strike this month.
1: A new phase underway, the city updating us on how the feeder main replacement project's going and if we are still close to yet another water main break.
3: Colorado Avalanche, a win away from the Western Conference Final, and front office clarity maybe this week for the Vancouver Canucks. That's coming up at Sports at 15.
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6: From the 660 News Radio Traffic and Weather Center, I'm Ian Busby. Overnight work in the northeast. Just one lane will get through on northbound QE2 from Stony Trail up towards the Balzac exit. Watch out for work crews as you're passing through there. Then in the southeast, overnight work on southbound Deerfoot Trail at 130th Avenue will have lanes blocked down towards Mackenzietown Boulevard. And the left-hand lane is also blocked off on McLeod Trail, both directions at Bannister Road. Median work slowing things down between Lake Fraser Gate and James McKevitt Road. Speeds are reduced through that area. It's going to be a slow go until June. Now, latest forecast from Environment Canada. Clear overnight, dropping down to 5 degrees before morning. Sunny on Tuesday with a high of 22 degrees. An ideal day to get outside. Just a few clouds through the evening. A low of 10 degrees overnight. Cloudy with a 60% chance of showers on Wednesday. A high of 23 degrees. Sun cloud mix and 17 for Thursday. More traffic and weather coming up again in 10 minutes.
2: Let's begin internationally, where U.S. President Donald Trump is less than pleased with Iran's response to his proposal that could bring the war with Iran to an end. APC's Rachel Scott says the offer asked for the U.S. to lift sanctions, pay reparations, and give Iran control over the Strait of Hormuz, among other things, and Trump didn't like that.
4: Iran took 10 days to respond to President Trump's one-page proposal meant to set the stage for peace talks. President Trump says the ceasefire is on life support.
5: I would say the ceasefire is on massive life support, where the doctor walks in and says, sir, your loved one has approximately a 1% chance of living.
4: Rejecting Iran's peace proposal as a piece of garbage.
2: Back in Canada, specifically Alberta, a deadly situation unfolded in Calgary's northeast Monday night. City police were called to a co-op parking lot at 16th Avenue and 5th Street for a shooting just before 8 o'clock. When officers got there, they found two people with gunshot wounds and they were rushed to hospital, but one man has since died. Police say the suspects fled the scene and are still on the run. However, CPS believe this was a targeted incident and there's no threat to the public, although locals are urged to avoid the area. The police investigation is ongoing. The results of a vote that took place over the weekend and on Monday could determine if thousands of BC nurses will walk off the job. A strike vote by BC Nurses Union closed on Monday night. The union announced an impasse in contract talks with their employer, highlighting the need for benefits amid staffing challenges in healthcare. The union says the results of the vote will be released 10 a.m. today. However, the union will have around 3 weeks to begin job action if members approve strike action. Looking to northwest Alberta, the province says an evacuation order is in place for residents in Woodlands County, about 170 kilometers northwest of Edmonton, due to an out-of-control wildfire. According to Alberta Emergency Alert System on X, this also involves the town of Whitecourt. Those in the affected zone are being warned to leave immediately. According to the province's website, this is the only out-of-control wildfire in Alberta right now, and it's burning at roughly 55 hectares in size. And a new wildfire is burning out of control near Chetwynd in BC Monday. The Windy Creek wildfire is believed to be human-caused and is around 40 hectares in size, according to the BC Wildfire Service. Fire Information Officer Carly DeRossiers says the fire grew quickly due to hot temperatures and strong winds.
7: Ground crews are on site along with heavy equipment that are working to gain access. We also had aircraft response, so there were four helicopters supporting with buckets, so dropping water, and air tankers responded as well.
2: She says there could be some additional growth right now, but the service plans to bring in more crews today. She says no structures are at risk. Along with other construction you might run into on Calgary roads, there's also the ongoing Bearspaw South Feeder Main work to continue. The City of Calgary is announcing a new phase of the replacement project.
1: City Hall calls it Stage B as of this week. Work along 34th Avenue towards connecting the future replacement pipe to the larger water system and at a pair of locations, 77th Street being one, the other 83rd.
15: And once that cross-connection work is complete, we will start the major feeder main installation down 34th Avenue, and that should be starting in June.
1: And that work on 34th Ave to go between 79th and 80th Streets and 85th and 86th. Total replacement on track to be finished in December, but GM of Infrastructure Services Michael Thompson putting out another word of caution about the feeder main. 15 wire snaps they're aware of since January. The pipe could still break at any time.
15: In case the pipe does break, we would need to go into stage 4 water restrictions and indoor water conservation again.
1: I'm Darren Rathwell.
2: The Lapu Lapu Day car ramming suspect, Kaiji Adam Lowe, appeared virtually at BC Supreme Court on Monday. Omni News' Teresa Barrera reports it was for a case management conference.
16: Details of what were discussed are currently under a publication ban. However, we can confirm the next two dates when Lowe will appear again virtually at court for the continuation of his case management conference. The first date is set for June 10th, and the second date is scheduled for July 8th. This means that the earliest that a trial could begin is in August, once all details have been ironed out.
2: Lowe faces 11 counts of second-degree murder and 31 counts of attempted murder after an SUV plowed through the Vancouver Street Festival. Despite criticism, Filipino BC brought the festival back this year, which focused on community healing and reflection. Surrey police are investigating after a 79-year-old man was struck by a Toyota minivan Monday afternoon. It happened at King George Boulevard and 79th Avenue at around 3 p.m. The victim is in hospital in stable condition. The driver of the minivan remained on scene. A housing project for women fleeing domestic violence in Port Moody has lost part of its provincial funding. Our Jack Rabb reports officials are calling it extremely disappointing.
17: Kyla Knowles is on Port Moody City Council. She says they were the last to know, losing precious time to pivot as a result.
18: What was most frustrating to a lot of us on council was that this has been known since March, and we were not informed either by our MLA, by the province, by BC Housing. We had to find out through the operator who was informed before we were. That's 2 months of lost time. We could have been working already with our MP. We could have been looking at other operators. We could have been looking at other sources of finance, at grants.
17: Port Moody Mayor Megan Lottie says she met with federal officials on Monday morning in the hopes of finding another way forward.
19: We need to start becoming creative, because this issue isn't isolated to this one project. This issue is actually something that is affecting the entire province across the board. The funding for housing has really dried up. So what are our options? Because it's still a priority and we still need to build this housing. So how are we going to meet the need?
17: Jack Rabb, City News, Port Moody.
2: And the federal government and TELUS have announced a large-scale AI data center cluster for BC that will involve three new or expanded facilities in a bid to boost data sovereignty. AI Minister Evan Solomon says the new facilities will be in Vancouver, while an existing site in Kamloops will be expanded. Solomon says the federal government is aware of the risks of such a major investment in AI infrastructure, but it is needed for Canada to be competitive in a changing global environment.
20: We cannot control a lot that's going on in the world. We can control what we take risks to do.
2: The Kamloops expansion and one of the Vancouver sites will open later this year, while the other Vancouver facility is slated for opening in 2029. Several federal departments have delayed or considered delaying having their staff return to the office 4 days a week this summer due to lack of space.
8: Treasury Board announced earlier this year that public service executives are expected to work on site 5 days per week starting May 4th, and all other federal employees must be in the office 4 days a week starting July 6th. But Immigration, Refugees and Citizenship Canada said in a message to staff last week that it's delaying the requirement until it finds more office space. For now, the department says only managers will have to be on site 4 days a week as of July, while other employees are being asked to keep the existing schedule of being in the office 3 days per week. Diana Mussina, The Canadian Press.
2: Alberta's premier would not rule out using her power to approve a separation vote in October, as independence leaders are now urging her to do.
9: It's time to go!
10: Separatist leaders delivering what they say are 300,000 signatures just a week ago. It's still unclear if and when Elections Alberta can count those signatures for an independence vote. First Nations are challenging that process in court, and a judge has granted an injunction. The lawyer for that petition casting doubt on the process.
11: We're at the point now where there should be real concerns about the degree to which the courts are trying to put their thumb on the scale with regard to Alberta independence.
12: Well, there is no way we can have a referendum right now and feel confident either in its results or in the petition that led to it in the first place.
10: The NDP raising the apparent leak of the voting data of nearly 3 million Albertans as a reason to stop the vote. But Smith would not commit to delaying the fall referendum, saying June is a likely deadline to add more questions to the ballot. Sean Amato, City News, Edmonton.
2: 60 seconds to traffic and weather.
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6: From the 660 News Radio Traffic and Weather Center, I'm Ian Busby. Some overnight work slowing things up in the southeast. This is on southbound Deerfoot Trail at 130th Avenue. It'll be a slow go all the way through to Mackenzietown Boulevard. And then the left-hand lane is blocked off on McLeod Trail in both directions at Bannister Road. Median work slowing things up between Lake Fraser Gate and James McKevitt Road. Speeds are reduced through that area. Overnight work also in the northeast. Just one lane getting through on northbound Deerfoot Trail from Stony Trail up towards the Balzac exit. You'll have to watch out for work crews in that area. Now, latest forecast from Environment Canada. Nice and clear overnight, cooling off to 5 degrees before morning. All sunshine on Tuesday as we hit 22 degrees. With just a few clouds through the evening, a low of 10 degrees overnight. Scattered showers on Wednesday. We're going to hit a high of 23 degrees. Sun cloud mix in 17 on Thursday. More traffic and weather coming up again in 10 minutes.
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2: 212 in Vancouver, 312 in Calgary. BC's top doctor says the four Canadians from a ship struck by an outbreak of hantavirus are now isolating on Vancouver Island. Provincial Health Officer Dr. Bonnie Henry notes none of the four had known contact with anyone infected.
24: Henry says the four Canadians will be in isolation for a minimum of 21 days under the direction of BC's Island Public Health Team.
25: During this time, each of these individuals will be receiving daily monitoring by our public health teams, including regular symptom checks, wellness assessments, and clear guidance on what to do should their health status change.
24: Henry says none of the Canadians were in known direct contact with ill people on the cruise ship and were considered lower risk spectrum in terms of their cabin locations. She says out of the four, two are a couple in their 70s from Yukon Territory, one is a person in their 70s from the island, and one is a person in his 50s who's living abroad. I'm Astha Pandey-Kanan.
2: A woman along the Sunshine Coast won big this week. The BC Lottery Corporation says Margaret Kay from Powell River has won $400,000 after spinning the big wheel at their Vancouver office. When she found out she had won the lucky ticket, she said the retailer was more excited than she was. Margaret bought the ticket at the Save on Foods on Alberni Street. 60 seconds, your top stories as well as your sports.
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2: Good morning. I'm Ridley Wilson. Here's what's making news right now. A suspect or suspect.

0: Colorado Avalanche, a team that has been nearly perfect so far in the Stanley Cup playoffs, and the Avs were pretty perfect in the third period of that game four on Monday. Ross Colton, Parker Kelly, Nathan MacKinnon, Brock Nelson, all finding the back of the net. Granted, those MacKinnon-Nelson goals were into an empty net in the final minute. Kelly's goal was the eventual game winner. That made him the first star. Former Calgary Flame Nazem Kadri had the other Colorado tally. That was back in the second period of play. Quinn Hughes had one assist for Minnesota. Canuck fans maybe rooting for Colorado just a little bit. Vancouver has Minnesota's first-round pick this year in the upcoming NHL entry draft. So the Avs can close out that series on Wednesday. We've got a doubleheader on Tuesday, though. Sabres in Montreal to meet the Habs. Anaheim takes on Vegas. Montreal with a win can go up 3-1. Anaheim and Vegas, though, game five, series tied at 2. Both teams have won on the road in this series, so you'd think the Ducks would be pretty fearless coming into this one. We'll see what goes down. See what happens in Vancouver front office-wise. There's rumblings that the Sedin twins could take on a bigger role within the organization starting next season. There are a few names floating around, too, as to who the next Canucks general manager could be. Evan Gold still out there, currently with the Boston Bruins. Ryan Johnson, presently the GM of their AHL squad, in it as well. And Shane Doan left the Maple Leafs on Monday. Doan's name had been out there for a bit for a potential role in Vancouver as well. Baseball, the Jays lose to the Rays. The Mariners beat the Astros. Sports at 15 and 45 past every hour, anytime. Sports.
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5: You're listening to News Radio. Two teens are dead and two men are in a hospital after what police are calling a violent weekend in Surrey. R. Reynaldo Suarez reports homicide investigators are looking into whether the shootings are connected.
6: Two men were rushed to hospital in critical condition in what police are calling a targeted shooting at a gas station Sunday. Later that same night, a shooting in an underground parking lot left two teens dead. BC's Integrated Homicide Investigation Team is taking over the case. Sergeant Frida Fong is with IHIP.
7: Investigators recovered a burnt four-door sedan believed to be related, and we are working actively to identify the occupants who fled the scene.
6: Fong says they're sharing information with Surrey police amid the gang-related violence to see if the two shootings are connected. Outraged and saddened by the violence, Surrey Mayor Brenda Locke says she has questions for the chief of Surrey Police after resources for the gang task force were reallocated last month.
8: I sent a letter today to head of the Surrey Police Board, Harley Chapel, asking him to do a review to look at why the chief disbanded the gang task force.
6: No arrests have been made yet in either incident. I'm Reynaldo Suarez.
5: And homicide investigators have been deployed to Langley Township on reports of a suspicious death over the weekend. Langley RCMP and BC Emergency Health Services were called to a home on 87th Avenue and 208th just before 2:45 on Saturday afternoon. They found a 24-year-old woman dead on scene. A 29-year-old man was taken into custody and later released without charge. Police say the two were in a relationship at the time of the woman's death. While the investigation is in its early stages, IHIT believes this was an isolated incident. According to a new poll from Angus Reid, more and more Canadians are showing support for an LNG pipeline expansion in BC. Senior Research Associate John Rowe reflects on their findings.
9: There's lots of support for this project. There's not a lot of opposition.
10: Enbridge's West Coast LNG expansion will add 139 kilometers of pipeline to British Columbia at a cost of $4 billion. It has the approval of the federal government, as well as many Canadians. A new poll from Angus Reid suggests there's appetite for pipeline projects like these, even in provinces that don't always support energy projects.
9: In Quebec, that's where we're seeing the most opposition to it. About one quarter say they don't support it, they're opposed. But even there, it's about 40% that say, yeah, you know what, I support this project as well. So even regionally across the country, in places outside of BC, support outweighs opposition by quite a bit.
10: Angus Reid surveyed over 2,300.

0: Canadians and found about 55% said they support Enbridge's Sunrise expansion project. Just 17% said they oppose it, while 28% said they're not sure. Angus Reid says this highlights shifting Canadian attitudes, noting the second Trump term also ushered in a change in priorities. Shally Lee, City News, Ottawa.
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6: From the 660 News Radio Traffic and Weather Center, I'm Ian Busby. Overnight work in the northeast. Just one lane will get through on northbound QE2 from Stony Trail up towards the Balzac exit. Watch out for work crews as you're passing through there. Then in the southeast, overnight work on southbound Deerfoot Trail at 130th Avenue. We'll have lanes blocked down towards Mackenzie Town Boulevard. And the left-hand lane is also blocked off on McLeod Trail, both directions at Bannister Road. Median work slowing things down between Lake Fraser Gate and James McKevitt Road. Speeds are reduced through that area. It's going to be a slow go until June. Now, latest forecast from Environment Canada. Clear overnight, dropping down to 5 degrees before morning. Sunny on Tuesday with a high of 22 degrees. An ideal day to get outside. Just a few clouds through the evening. A low of 10 degrees overnight. Cloudy with a 60% chance of showers on Wednesday. A high of 23 degrees. Sun cloud mix and 17 for Thursday. More traffic and weather coming up again in 10 minutes.
1: Calls for something to be done at a dangerous intersection northeast of Calgary. Two women from Calgary died at Highway 9 and Highway 564 in a Sunday morning crash. Arain Rashid spoke to the people who live at farms in the area.
7: And they said that they've honestly seen multiple fatal collisions in the past few years. And not only that, they've also seen non-fatal collisions happen more frequently. What they'd like to see here is obviously a speed change a little bit lower. They'd like to see a little bit more infrastructure. Right now, there is rumble strips, a stop sign, a sign saying that there is an important intersection ahead. But they might like to see a light, a roundabout, or an overpass, something else. Something needs to be done. That's what they're saying.
1: Three others involved in the two-vehicle crash, including a child, were taken to hospital with two of them in critical condition. The RCMP is continuing to investigate. Health Canada is warning you that some infant self-feeding devices sold on Amazon may pose choking hazards. These devices allow caregivers to position a bottle in a way that allows a baby to feed themselves while unattended. This includes plush, hands-free adjustable baby bottle and nursing support pillows. The products could choke an infant and do not allow caregivers to burp the infant. Health Canada highly discourages the use of these devices and asks anyone who may own these to get rid of them immediately. Meanwhile, there's another baby product that parents need to steer away from. Canada's recalls and safety alerts are telling us that a sleep sack is being recalled due to how flammable it is. The Bambi and Birdie Kids LTD Children's Bamboo Footed Sleep Sack is a wearable sleep bag. This product unfortunately violates the flammability requirements for children's sleepwear. If it catches fire, it could cause severe burns. As of May 4th, the company hasn't received any reported incidents, but you're urged to use a different product instead. It's official. May 28th is when the newly redeveloped Oak Ridge Mall in Vancouver will finally open to the public. The project has been one of North America's biggest retail and residential construction sites with a planned size of 5 million square feet. The first phase, opening at the end of the month, will amount to 2.8 million square feet. There will also be a municipal park on its roof that will partially open that day. Quadreal Property Group and West Bank are calling it a monumental redevelopment. Banned books pulled from some Alberta school libraries were flying off the shelves at the Calgary Reads Big Book Sale this weekend. Our Hannah Saeed was at the event.
8: This table at the Calgary Reads Big Book Sale was filled with banned books, titles that have been pulled from some Alberta school libraries following a government directive. Now, the entire section is sold out and has been replaced with mystery novels.
9: Yeah, I'm kind of sad that they're all sold out. I would buy all of them if I could. I don't think the government should have say which books we read as individuals or which books our kids can read.
8: Organizers say most of those books were bought by adults for children.
10: We gathered up as many banned books as we could find during the two-week sort stage. We probably had over 200 of them, and we had them on a display table in the center to highlight the issues of banned books. And they were sold out by Sunday afternoon, our third day of the sale.
8: The books were featured amid ongoing debate over a 2025 Alberta government directive requiring schools to remove materials containing what the province defines as explicit sexual content from K-12 libraries. Hannah Said, City News, Calgary.
1: The Vancouver Art Book Fair, Canada's longest-running international art book fair, returns for its 14th year this Friday. Jonathan Middleton is the co-manager of VABF. He says they're not the kind of books you would find at Chapters.
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15: Although much of the action we've seen in the market in recent weeks has come from headlines related to the Iran war and the Strait of Hormuz, Wall Street, which is currently riding all-time highs for the NASDAQ and S&P, could get its marching orders today from the news said 1 hour ahead of the opening bell. That's when the Labor Department releases its April Consumer Price Index. The measure of retail inflation is expected to give us a pretty nasty-sounding number, 3.7% year-over-year inflation, thanks in large part to gasoline prices. Ahead of the inflation report, the National Federation of Independent Business will release its tally of sentiment among small business owners, forecast to tick slightly higher in April, but to a level still below the historical average. The increase comes as business owners' hiring plans edge higher, with 13% expecting to create new jobs over the next 3 months, and that figure is above the historical average. Andrew O'Day, Bloomberg Radio.
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1: Good morning. I'm Ridley Wilson. Here's what's making news right now. The U.S. president is not happy with Iran's most recent peace proposal, rejecting Tehran's attempt to end the war. Police are giving us some details after a shooting rattled Calgary's northeast late Monday. They say two men were left with bullet wounds. Will BC's nurses go on strike? We're waiting to find out if thousands of unionized workers are for or against job action after the vote closed Monday night.
18: Time for the next stage of the Bear Spa South Feeder Main Replacement Project. The city updating us on how it's going and who the next phase will directly impact.
19: Colorado Avalanche score four times in the third period to take a 3-1 series lead on the Minnesota Wild. The Habs hoping to go up 3-1 on the Sabres in their second-round matchup on Tuesday. Sports at 45.
21: Price for oil back up to triple digits in the early trade. Wall Street braced for the latest reading on U.S. inflation. NASDAQ futures down 0.5%, pulling back from a record. Business at 56.
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6: From the 660 News Radio Traffic and Weather Center, I'm Ian Busby. Overnight work in the northeast. Just one lane will get through on northbound QE2 from Stony Trail up towards the Balzac exit. Watch out for work crews as you're passing through there. Then in the southeast, overnight work on southbound Deerfoot Trail at 130th Avenue. We'll have lanes blocked down to Moritz McKenzie Town Boulevard. And the left-hand lane is also blocked off on McLeod Trail, both directions at Bannister Road. Median work slowing things down between Lake Fraser Gate and James McKevitt Road. Speeds are reduced through that area. It's going to be a slow go until June. Now, latest forecast from Environment Canada. Clear overnight, dropping down to 5 degrees before morning. Sunny on Tuesday with a high of 22 degrees. An ideal day to get outside. Just a few clouds through the evening. A low of 10 degrees overnight. Cloudy with a 60% chance of showers on Wednesday. A high of 23 degrees. Sun cloud mix and 17 for Thursday. More traffic and weather coming up again in 10 minutes.
1: Where Iran's counteroffer to the U.S. ceasefire proposal was bashed by the U.S. president on Monday. ABC's Tom Sufi Burridge tells us what might be holding things up.
22: But what the U.S. was putting on the table was a kind of interim deal which Iran would relinquish its control over the Strait of Hormuz, and also the U.S. would drop its military blockade on Iranian ports. The key sticking point here is the nuclear question. U.S. officials are telling us there are significant gaps on the nuclear issues, namely what to do with the stocks of enriched uranium in Iran and also Iran's ability to enrich uranium to a lower level in the future.
1: Back in Canada, specifically Alberta, Calgary police say shots rang out in the northeast Monday evening at a co-op parking lot at 16th Avenue and 5th Street. It was just before 8 when police got calls about a shooting. When officers got there, they found two people with gunshot wounds. They were rushed to hospital in life-threatening condition. However, one man has succumbed to his injuries. As of now, those responsible are still on the run, with police saying the suspects fled the scene. They believe this was targeted and there's no risk to the public, although residents are being told to avoid the area for now. The investigation is ongoing. Thousands of BC nurses have finished voting in their strike vote. The BC Nurses Union will soon learn whether their members want to walk off the job or not after reaching an impasse in contract talks. The union has cited pay, benefits, and safety considerations among the reasons a deal hasn't been struck. President Adrian Gear previously told us while a strike is the last thing their members want, job action does send a strong message. Voting closed at 9 p.m., and we're expecting to hear the results come 10 a.m. Looking to Alberta's northwest, according to the Alberta Emergency Alert System X page, an evacuation order is in effect for parts of Woodlands County due to an out-of-control wildfire. The evacuation includes the town of Whitecourt, around 170 kilometers northwest of Edmonton. Residents in the affected zone are warned to leave immediately. The province's website has the blaze at around 75 hectares in size. And crews are battling a new wildfire near BC's Chetwynd. The Windy Creek wildfire is burning around 30 kilometers from the community and is out of control. Carly DeRossiers is with the BC Wildfire Service and says the fire has grown to about 40 hectares in size.
23: It did grow quite quickly due to the higher temperatures, drier conditions, and the strong winds that we saw in that area.
1: Ground and air crews are in the area and are working on the fire right now. There are no structures at risk or evacuation alerts in place. Calgary's water system continues to undergo a sort of surgery, and the city was out with an update Monday.
24: So we are very focused on getting this project done by December.
18: The city says they are on track for a December completion while also informing us the feeder main replacement project is going to the next stage. Starting this week, 34th Avenue Northwest, going to see it.
24: Cross connection work to connect the future replacement pipe to the larger water system. We'll be beginning work at two locations on 83rd Street between 33rd and 34th and 77th Street between 33rd and 34th Avenue.
18: And the city's Michael Thompson also says more work is planned on 34th Ave next month in the areas of 80th and 86th Streets. Meanwhile, the city planning to shut down the feeder main likely in October for about 3 weeks as part of ongoing work. More details to come on that. But on the feeder main since January, 15 wires snapping. City Hall warning about the possibility of an unattended shutdown still.
24: We don't have an indication that that will happen, but we want to make sure everyone is as prepared as possible as we go forward.
18: I'm Darren Rathwell.
1: Kaiji Adam Lowe appeared virtually at a case management conference at BC Supreme Court Monday. Omni News' Teresa Barrera reports Lowe is accused of being behind the deadly Lapu Lapu car ramming attack on April 26, 2025.
0: An SUV drove through a large crowd at the festival, leaving dozens injured and 11 people dead. Last September, a judge at BC Provincial Court determined that Kaiji Adam Lowe is fit to stand trial. Lowe is facing 11 counts of second-degree murder and 31 counts of attempted murder. A future trial is anticipated by many to be a lengthy one.
1: Lowe has previously been fit to stand trial and is expected to appear in court again on June 10th and July 8th. A trial could begin as early as August. A 79-year-old man is in hospital in stable condition after being hit by a vehicle in Surrey on Monday afternoon. He was struck near 79th Avenue in King George around 3 p.m. The driver of the Toyota minivan remained on scene. The investigation is ongoing. Yet another infrastructure project in BC is losing funding in this year's provincial budget. This time, it's a Port Moody housing project for women fleeing domestic violence.
2: A spokesperson for BC Housing, the Crown Corporation, which would have owned the building, explained that due to fiscal constraints, funding is being released at a different pace than originally planned, and funding for this project has thus been deferred to a later date, although no date was provided.
4: We are literally dealing with hundreds of calls every year and having to tell these women that there's no placement for them.
2: Fran McDougall is with Act Two, the organization that was selected to run the prospective building, and she says the need for this housing is immense.
4: There just isn't alternatives for them, so they're having to pack up their children, go to other communities. So this project needs to still stay in the forefront of importance.
2: But with no timeline for when funding will be forthcoming or when the project will be delivered, for now, this is becoming the budget that keeps on taking. Jack Rabb, City News, Port Moody.
1: Federal AI Minister Evan Solomon has announced a plan for a three-facility AI data cluster in BC operated by Vancouver-based telecom giant TELUS. Two of the three facilities are located in Vancouver and Kamloops and are set to open this year, while a third in downtown Vancouver will open by 2029. Solomon says the federal government is aware of the risks of such a major investment in AI, but says it is needed for Canada to be competitive in a changing global environment.
5: And we've got to mitigate those risks by the right partners, the right projects at the right time. We believe this is one of them.
1: The project is part of an initiative by Ottawa announced last year to identify and boost large-scale sovereign data centers. One of the largest pop stars is targeting Samsung in a new lawsuit.
7: Dua Lipa says Samsung is selling TVs using her image without her permission. The photo in question was taken at a music festival in 2024 and is displayed on the boxes for certain Samsung televisions. Lawyers for the three-time Grammy winner say they repeatedly asked Samsung to stop using the image, but the company was dismissive and callous. Now they're suing Samsung for infringing on Dua Lipa's copyright and trademark rights and are asking for $15 million. Mike Dubusky, ABC News.
1: A government-led separation vote could be on the table in Alberta despite a recent data leak. The provincial NDP is not happy about that, as we'll hear from the deputy leader. As our Shauna Matter reports, some believe Danielle Smith could lose her job if she shot the idea down.
25: She has done everything she could in the last year to make this separatism referendum a reality. She has changed laws, overturned court decisions. She's looked the other way. Her staff has looked the other way during an unprecedented data breach of personal information of voters by the separatists who are her supporters and her friends.
26: This political scientist also believes the premier will find a way to make a separation vote happen in October. Dwayne Bratt believes Smith's job as UCP leader and premier may depend on it.
27: Watching her actions, I still don't know really at the end of the day which side she is on this. But what she is concerned about absolutely is the unity of her party. It's about the UCP. It's keeping the separatists in the camp.
26: That camp within the UCP likely now growing. Jeff Rath says he wants to force a special general meeting on separation to be held in August. Shauna Matto, City News, Edmonton.
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6: From the 660 News Radio Traffic and Weather Center, I'm Ian Busby. Some overnight work slowing things up in the southeast. This is on southbound Deerfoot Trail at 130th Avenue. It'll be a slow go all the way through to Mackenzietown Boulevard. And then the left-hand lane is blocked off on McLeod Trail in both directions at Bannister Road. Median work slowing things up between Lake Fraser Gate and James McKevitt Road. Speeds are reduced through that area. Overnight work also in the northeast. Just one lane getting through on northbound Deerfoot Trail from Stony Trail up towards the Balzac exit. You'll have to watch out for work crews in that area. Now, latest forecast from Environment Canada. Nice and clear overnight, cooling off to 5 degrees before morning. All sunshine on Tuesday as we hit 22 degrees. With just a few clouds through the evening, a low of 10 degrees overnight. Scattered showers on Wednesday. We're going to hit a high of 23 degrees. Sun cloud mix in 17 on Thursday. More traffic and weather coming up again in 10 minutes.
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1: 242 in Vancouver, 342 in Calgary. BC's provincial health officer says none of the Canadians who were on a ship struck by an outbreak of the deadly hantavirus had known direct contact with anyone who was infected. But Dr. Bonnie Henry also admits this is an ongoing situation.
14: Henry says although it's impossible to be completely sure, we do know that based on a health assessment on the cruise ship, the four Canadians were considered low risk relative to other cruise passengers. This is based on their cabin locations and types of activities they were involved in.
28: These people are right now not showing any symptoms. They're in appropriate isolation and monitoring measures in place, and we will assure that the situation will be managed carefully every step of the way.
14: A couple in their 70s from Yukon Territory, one person in their 70s from the island, and one person in their 50s who lives abroad are now in isolation in Victoria. They will be monitored daily during their minimum 21-day isolation period. I'm Asta Pandekanan.
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1: Good morning. I'm Ridley Wilson. Here's what's making news right now. Calgary police are on the hunt for a suspect or suspects after two men were shot Monday night, killing one and hospitalizing another. Come 10 a.m., we could learn the result of a strike vote, which had thousands of BC nurses across the province partake. And if they say yes, it could mean a strike mandate soon. And after sports...
30: Surrey police say two teenagers are dead in an apparent targeted shooting Sunday night. This comes amid ongoing gang conflict south of the Fraser.
1: Time for sports. 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
9: Parker Kelly of the Colorado Avalanche scoring the game winner. That locked him up the first star honor. Colorado beats Minnesota, though, 5-2. That's the big story here, obviously. Avalanche with a 3-1 lead on Quinn Hughes and company, and they'll go back to Denver for Game 5. Former Flame Nazem Kadri with a second of the playoffs as well. Colorado scored four times in the third period to get it done. Canuck fans may be rooting for Colorado a little bit. Vancouver has Minnesota's first-round pick in next month's NHL entry draft. Two games on Tuesday in the Stanley Cup playoffs. Buffalo against Montreal. In Montreal, in that atmosphere. Can the Habs make it 3-1? They were great on Sunday. They do it again Tuesday. They push the Sabres to the brink. That's what's on the table there. Anaheim and Vegas, big game 5. Series tied at 2 games apiece. Both teams have won on the road in this series, so we can factor that in. And for the Vancouver Canucks, some clarity maybe this week as far as what their front office is going to look like. Nothing official yet on the GM search. Evan Gold is still out there. Ryan Johnson still out there as well. Maybe even Shane Doan, who left the Maple Leafs. Doan had been linked to a potential role in Vancouver. Although franchise legends, the Sedin twins, said to take on more of a role this coming season, next season. Elliot Friedman mentioning that on Sportsnet's radio on Monday. Baseball, Blue Jays and the Rays. Toronto falling short 8-5. The Mariners beat the Astros. And as always, you can check out the full MLB slate at sportsnet.ca. Sports at 15 and 45 past every hour anytime. Sportsnet.
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1: You're listening to News Radio. Two teens are dead after a targeted shooting in Surrey's Newton neighborhood from Sunday. Our Reynaldo Suarez reports it came at the end of a violent weekend south of the Fraser.
16: The Integrated Homicide Investigation Team says it happened in an underground parking lot. Despite life-saving efforts, both male teens aged 18 and 16 died at scene. This wasn't the only incident over the weekend. Two different men were shot outside of a gas station in what investigators also believe was a targeted shooting. Those two remain in hospital. Sergeant Frida Fong with IHIT says they're working with Surrey Police to know if the two are connected.
17: And so we are information sharing to see if there is a nexus, but it is too early to say.
16: Mayor Brenda Locke not happy, stressing the importance of the gang task force that was temporarily paused last month as officers got relocated to the extortion task force.
19: So it concerns me deeply that the chief decided to take that action at this time.
16: She's now calling for an investigation into the chief's decision. There's still no word on any suspects and no arrests have been made in either incident. I'm Reynaldo Suarez.
1: The Integrated Homicide Investigation Team has been called out to Langley Township following a suspicious death of a 24-year-old woman over the weekend. Langley RCMP and BC Emergency Health Services were called to a home on 87th Avenue and 208th just before 2:45 on Saturday afternoon. A 29-year-old man was taken into custody a short time later and released without charge. IHIT says while the investigation is in its early stages, it believes this was an isolated incident. Investigators are examining the evidence to determine whether criminality is a factor. Enbridge's West Coast LNG expansion will add almost 140 kilometers of pipeline in BC. This, while a new Angus Reid poll suggests Canadians are now more supportive of big pipeline projects in the country compared to before. Our Zhao Li Li is getting reaction from Senior Research Associate John Rowe.
21: 61% of those surveyed say economic growth is a priority over environmental protection.
22: Especially those threats of annexation and tariffs, that's where Canadians have somewhat changed their mind, or at least a proportion of Canadians, enough so that now more are saying, yeah, economic growth, that's very important.
23: We have seen Canadians recalibrating their understanding of what is an acceptable cost for economic development, particularly the kinds of projects that allow us to diversify our options or perhaps make the country more resilient to pressure from abroad.
21: Political scientist Stuart Prest says while the shift is real, the poll only asks about one specific pipeline project. Prest says poll questions on economic development and environmental protection in general terms should not be assumed to cover support for any and every pipeline.
23: I do think that certain projects, such as a pipeline through, let's say, northern British Columbia to the sensitive ecosystems and over land that Indigenous peoples have a clear claim to without their consent. Those are the kinds of projects that would still be quite divisive.
21: Shally Lee, City News, Ottawa.
1: 60 seconds to trap.
20: Tonight, the Stanley Cup playoffs continue after stringing together their first back-to-back wins of the playoffs.
0: An airtight performance.
20: Montreal now aims to take a 3-1 series advantage at home. Out west, the plucky Anaheim Ducks answered back in Game 4, leveling the series at 2 games apiece before sending it back to Vegas for Game 5.
0: But it rains and pours.
20: You just have to watch the Stanley Cup playoffs. Coverage begins with Hockey Central tonight at 6:30 Eastern, 3:30 Pacific on Sportsnet.
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6: From the 660 News Radio Traffic and Weather Center, I'm Ian Busby. Overnight work in the Northeast. Just one lane will get through on northbound QE2 from Stony Trail up towards the Balzac exit. Watch out for work crews as you're passing through there. Then in the Southeast, overnight work on southbound Deerfoot Trail at 130th Avenue. We'll have lanes blocked down to Moore's McKenzie Town Boulevard. And the left-hand lane is also blocked off on McLeod Trail, both directions at Bannister Road. Median work slowing things down between Lake Fraser Gate and James McKevitt Road. Speeds are reduced through that area. It's going to be a slow go until June. Now, latest forecast from Environment Canada. Clear overnight, dropping down to 5 degrees before morning. Sunny on Tuesday with a high of 22 degrees, an ideal day to get outside. Just a few clouds through the evening, a low of 10 degrees overnight. Cloudy with a 60% chance of showers on Wednesday, a high of 23 degrees. Sun cloud mix and 17 for Thursday. More traffic and weather coming up again in 10 minutes.
1: Calgary after a weekend crash killed 2 women and severely injured several others. The Sunday morning collision was at Highway 9 and Highway 564. 2 women from Calgary, ages 63 and 33, died, while a man and child that were in the car were taken to hospital in critical condition, and the driver in the other vehicle was in serious condition. Arain Rashid was there.
5: Well, we noticed that we weren't actually traveling at the full 100 speed limit, 100 kilometers an hour. We were traveling around 96. And then when we were approaching intersections with the stop sign that crossed our highway, we actually slowed down even more to around 85 just to make sure that everything was okay before we sped up again.
1: Rashid spoke to area residents who say they'd like to see lower speeds, a roundabout or an overpass. Hands-free baby feeding pillows are being banned by Health Canada. They strongly advise you to throw them away if you have them due to the risk of choking and aspiration hazards, which could lead to infant death. The device allows caregivers to position a feeding bottle in a way that allows an infant to feed themselves while unattended. The products are said to have previously been sold on Amazon.ca. And there's another baby product you might want to throw out if you have it. The Bambi and Birdies Kids LTD Children's Bamboo Footed Sleep Sack is being recalled due to its flammable nature. It's a sleep bag that comes in a white and black heart print. The product unfortunately violates the flammability requirements, posing risks of severe burns. The long-anticipated Oak Ridge Mall redevelopment in Vancouver, part of a massive retail and residential project, is set to open May 28th. The project has been dubbed one of North America's largest retail and residential construction sites. It has a planned size of 5 million square feet with a price tag of around $6.5 billion when it's completed in 2029. The first phase of the project, which opens at the end of the month, also includes a municipal park on its roof. It wasn't so long ago the Alberta government banned a number of books from school libraries for what they called sexually explicit content. But at the Calgary Reads Big Book Sale over the weekend, those banned books were all bought up.
7: At this book fair, organizers say the banned books section quickly became one of the busiest areas of the sale, drawing steady crowds throughout the weekend. For many shoppers, The interest came down to access and curiosity.
3: Yes, I would buy those for my children so that they learn like what censorship is. They shouldn't be banning educational books that just because some of the things are explicit.
7: But not everyone agrees. Some say they would not purchase the books, citing support for the government's directive.
8: If they're banned, they're probably somewhat controversial. I have a six-year-old, so maybe not, but it depends what's in them and what each book is about.
7: That directive has already led school divisions to review and remove dozens of titles from shelves across the province, including Calgary and Edmonton schools. The province says it's focused on ensuring age-appropriate content for students. Hannah Said, City News, Calgary.
1: The Vancouver Art Book Fair is returning for its 14th year this Friday. Jonathan Middleton is the co-manager for VABF. He says it features everything from small-run photocopy DIY zines to elaborately printed and bound museum catalogs.
10: So there's really kind of treasures at both ends of the spectrum. 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
1: The Vancouver Art Book Fair is on this Friday, Saturday, and Sunday at the Roundhouse Community Arts and Recreation Center in Yale Town. 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
25: Good morning. Seeing a pullback for the markets after records were set Monday, as the price for oil climbs back above $100 a barrel, and U.S. investors are braced for the April update on the cost of living. The U.S. inflation report will be in this morning before the bell. It's expected to show a spike in price pressures for American consumers, led by rising gas prices. Forecast for the CPI to go up to 3.7%. That price for oil, meantime, climbing. Strait of Hormuz still closed. No resolution to the war in the Middle East. And the crude futures right now up $2.90, 3% at $101 a barrel U.S. Watching stock futures drop as the markets hit records Monday, but seeing some profit taking and some unease in the early going this morning. NASDAQ futures down 200 points. That's 0.7%. The Dow futures down by 20 points. Yesterday, the NASDAQ was up 27 or 0.1%. The TSX was up 61 points or 0.5%, led by a 9% advance for Barrick on its earnings. Shares of Cineplex tumbled 8% on its quarterly earnings, which showed red ink in the first quarter. International markets this morning, the Tokyo Nikkei hit a record high. It was up 0.5%, 324 points. But stocks in the Eurozone are down. The Frankfurt DAX Index down 0.8%. London down 0.5%. Our dollar is down 0.1% at $72.95. Gold giving back $18.47.10. Bitcoin down 900 at 80,900 U.S. At the Business Center, I'm Mike Apple.
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1: Good morning. I'm Ridley Wilson. Here's what's making news right now. The U.S. president called Iran's most recent peace offer totally unacceptable. We're going over the details of the deal. A shooting in Calgary's northeast late Monday has killed one man and injured another. All the ballots are in. Now they need to be tallied. We're waiting to hear if BC nurses want to go on strike or not.
15: 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Time for Stage B, who it will directly impact and how is work proceeding.
16: Colorado Avalanche, a win away from the Western Conference Final, and front office clarity maybe this week for the Vancouver Canucks. That's coming up in Sports at 15.
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6: From the 660 News Radio Traffic and Weather Center, I'm Ian Busby. Overnight work in the northeast. Just one lane will get through on northbound QE2 from Stony Trail up towards the Balzac exit. Watch out for work crews as you're passing through there. Then in the southeast, overnight work on southbound Deerfoot Trail at 130th Avenue. We'll have lanes blocked down to Moritz McKenzie Town Boulevard. And the left-hand lane is also blocked off on McLeod Trail, both directions at Bannister Road. Median work slowing things down between Lake Fraser Gate and James McKevitt Road. Speeds are reduced through that area. It's going to be a slow go until June. Now, latest forecast from Environment Canada. Clear overnight, dropping down to 5 degrees before morning. Sunny on Tuesday with a high of 22 degrees, an ideal day to get outside. Just a few clouds through the evening, a low of 10 degrees overnight. Cloudy with a 60% chance of showers on Wednesday, a high of 23 degrees. Sun cloud mix and 17 for Thursday. More traffic and weather coming up again in 10 minutes.
1: Let's begin internationally, where it doesn't seem like there's been any more progress in getting a deal done between the U.S. and Iran. ABC's Rachel Scott says the U.S. president was less than pleased with Iran's most recent counteroffer.
17: According to Iranian state media, their demands call for the U.S. to pay reparations, lift sanctions, and give them control of the Strait of Hormuz. Iran would not commit to any changes to its nuclear program until those conditions are met. Iran's top negotiator warning, our armed forces are ready to deliver a well-deserved response to any aggression.
1: Back in Canada, specifically Alberta, Calgary police were called to the northeast on Monday evening for a shooting. They say this happened at the North Hill Co-op parking lot near 16th Avenue and 5th Street. Just before 8, they started getting calls about shots being fired. When officers got there, they found two men suffering from wounds. They were rushed to hospital, but one man succumbed to his injuries. CPS says the suspects fled the scene afterwards, adding they're still looking for the shooter. The investigation's ongoing, but they believe this was a targeted incident and there is no threat to the public. Police are asking locals to avoid the area for the time being. The BC Nurses Union plans to share the results of this week's strike vote today at 10 a.m. The vote wrapped up at 9 p.m. Monday, which ran through the weekend. Last month, the union announced an impasse in contract talks with their employer, the Health Employers Association of BC. Union President Adrian Gear says they were unable to address the issues most important to their members, like benefits and massage therapy. If approved, over 55,000 health care workers in the province would be in a position to strike. The union will make an announcement outside the Pan Pacific Hotel in Vancouver. Looking to northern Alberta, an evacuation order is in place for areas in Woodlands County, about 170 kilometers northwest of Edmonton. This also involves the town of Whitecourt. According to Alberta's emergency alert system, they say a wildfire is burning out of control and some residents within the zone are being told to leave immediately. The province's website lists the blaze around 55 hectares in size, and it's the only out of control wildfire in Alberta as of now. And we're keeping an eye on a new wildfire burning in BC's northeast. The BC Wildfire Service says crews are responding to the Windy Creek wildfire, which is about 30 kilometers from Chetwynd. It's 40 hectares in size and burning out of control. The service says strong winds, warm temperatures, and dry conditions has led the fire to rapidly grow. No evacuation orders or alerts at this time, but the service says the fire is highly visible from Chetwynd. There's more info on the Bear's Paw South Feeder Main project and includes more warnings about potential additional problems.
15: City Hall touting some feeder main replacement success.
0: It's going well and is on schedule. Microtunneling work is underway.
15: And now it's on to Stage B of the project, says GM of Infrastructure Services, Michael Thompson.
0: Along 34th Avenue Northwest, this stage starts with cross-connection work to connect a future replacement pipe to the larger water system.
15: This week's work starting at two locations on 34th, one at 77th Street, the other 83rd. Residents being warned there's going to be noise, detours, dust.
0: The existing Bear's Paw feeder main is critically ill. Since January, we've heard 15 wire breaks on the pipe.
15: Then in June, more construction is planned on 34th Avenue between 79th and 80th Streets and between 85th and 86th Streets. I'm Darren Rathwell.
1: The man accused of the deadly Lapu Lapu car ramming attack was back in a Vancouver courtroom on Monday, virtually. Omni News' Teresa Barrera reports Kaiji Adam Lowe faces 11 counts of second-degree murder and 31 counts of attempted murder.
13: There were less than 10 people inside courtroom 55 in downtown Vancouver when details of Lowe's case management conference were covered. Those present included the judge, the court sheriffs, the Crown Counsel, Kaiji Adam Lowe's lawyer, and Lowe, wearing a black t-shirt and appearing via video from a forensic hospital.
1: Lowe was found fit to stand trial in September of 2025. It's been over a year since the deadly attack, which claimed the lives of 11 people and prompted changes to the city's public events. Lowe will appear virtually in court again on June 10th and July 8th. A 79-year-old man is in hospital in stable condition after being struck by a Toyota minivan in Surrey on Monday. It happened at King George Boulevard and 79th Avenue around 3 in the afternoon. The driver of the minivan remained on scene. The area was shut down to traffic, but has since reopened. Officials in Port Moody are upset after finding out provincial funding for a transitional home for women was cut. Our Jack Rabb is speaking with Port Moody City Councillor Kaya Knowles.
19: A hospital expansion in Burnaby, a long-term care facility in Delta. Now add housing for women fleeing domestic violence to the list of capital projects whose funding from the province has been repaced.
20: They claim to want supportive housing on the one hand, but then when it comes to actually providing funding for it, which is their job, they're not willing to do it.
21: The transitional housing project was designed to create up to 60 units for women and children escaping violence.
22: It was originally included as part of a larger development by BD Living near the Moody Center SkyTrain station, and it was slated to break ground within the year.
21: But without the promised provincial funding, there's no knowing when or if it'll be built.
20: I haven't heard a word from the province other than kind of, you know, politician-style denials that, oh, it's not a cancellation, it's just a delay. But I think we all know that it's a lot more than a delay.
19: Jack Rabb, City News, Port Moody.
1: Artificial Intelligence Minister Evan Solomon and TELUS have announced plans to build two more AI data centers in BC. TELUS says it will expand its existing Kamloops data center in addition to the new Vancouver facilities, one in Mount Pleasant and the other downtown. Here's what Solomon had to say.
23: Do we want a country that's not taking a risk to bet on our own innovation, our own energy systems, our own cities, our own workforce? Absolutely not.
1: The Kamloops expansion and the Mount Pleasant facility will open later this year, while the downtown site will come online in 2029. A joint news release says once the centers are fully scaled, they're expected to create about $9 billion in economic value in BC. Alberta's government has shot down a request for a raise from the province's top elections official. Chief Electoral Officer Gordon McClure says he's faced an unprecedented workload since taking the job on less than 2 years ago, including more than two dozen recall petitions and referendum drives, plus multiple investigations. He says while it falls under his job description, he is being stretched too thin.
27: Everything that I'm dealing with is within the legislation. I fully acknowledge that. But it doesn't usually all arrive at once. And right now, my big focus is making sure I manage the workload, work with the staff, so that they can prepare for a referendum, they can deal with the citizen initiatives.
1: His request was turned down by a UCP majority committee. UCP members did not speak to the decision, but during the meeting questioned the need for a raise for an influx of what they described as short-term projects. With thousands of signatures asking for a separation referendum now being delivered to Elections Alberta, the premier says she's open to a government-led vote.
28: Will you commit that you will not be the one to call a separation vote?
29: Well, I can tell you we're waiting on a few things.
30: Alberta's premier not ruling out using her power to launch a vote on the province leaving Canada.
29: We'll have to decide that as a caucus and cabinet afterwards, but I think we have to just wait for the process to play out.
30: Separatist leaders now saying the premier should just call it to avoid any delays. Jeff Rath and Mitch Sylvester urging their followers to buy UCP memberships to force Danielle Smith to get independence on the ballot this fall. We asked some of Smith's cabinet ministers what they think.
2: I've ran against separatist candidates in the two elections I've partook in. So no, I don't think that she should do that, but I'll let her comment.
3: The United Conservative Party is not a separatist party, so we should be pushing for a strong Alberta within United Canada.
30: Sean Amato, City News, Edmonton.
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6: From the 660 News Radio Traffic and Weather Center, I'm Ian Busby. Some overnight work slowing things up in the southeast. This is on southbound Deerfoot Trail at 130th Avenue. It'll be a slow go all the way through to Mackenzietown Boulevard. And then the left-hand lane is blocked off on McLeod Trail in both directions at Bannister Road. Median work slowing things up between Lake Fraser Gate and James McKevitt Road. Speeds are reduced through that area. Overnight work also in the northeast. Just one lane getting through on northbound Deerfoot Trail from Stony Trail up towards the Balzac exit. You'll have to watch out for work crews in that area. Now, latest forecast from Environment Canada. Nice and clear overnight, cooling off to 5 degrees before morning. All sunshine on Tuesday as we hit 22 degrees. With just a few clouds through the evening, a low of 10 degrees overnight. Scattered showers on Wednesday. We're going to hit a high of 23 degrees. Sun cloud mix in 17 on Thursday. More traffic and weather coming up again in 10 minutes.
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1: 312 in Vancouver, 412 in Calgary. Overseas, the British Prime Minister is facing a call within its own party to step down, but Keir Starmer is determined to stay on.
8: His party, the Labour Party, is in open revolt. One minister has now resigned. Almost 80 MPs now urging him to resign immediately. University of Liverpool politics professor John Tung.
10: If there are cabinet resignations today, it's difficult to see how Keir Starmer can survive. We could be in Boris Johnson territory where he could try and replace those cabinet ministers for 24, 48 hours. But in the end, Boris Johnson had to go, famously saying, when the herd moves, you've got to move.
8: So if Starmer steps down at this point, he's refusing to budge. A replacement would be the seventh British prime minister in a decade. During last week's local elections, his party suffered some heavy losses, some 1,400 seats. Tomorrow, King Charles still set to deliver the King's speech, marking the state opening of Parliament, outlining the UK government's legislative program. I'm Jamie Pulfer.
1: Let's check out your weather right now. In Victoria, it's around 10, nice and clear outside. Also clear in Vancouver, where it is 12. Prince George, it is 2, it is cloudy. Calgary, it is 5 and clear. And in Edmonton, it is 10. For your hot spots and cold spots, the hottest spot is two different places in BC, Agassiz and Sandheads Light Station, both of them at around 15. And the coldest spot is in Nunavut at Cambridge Bay at minus 18. 60 seconds, your top stories and your sports.
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1: Good morning. I'm Ridley Wilson. Here's what's making news right now. One man is dead and another is in hospital after a shooting at a Calgary co-op on Monday. The suspect is still on the lam, according to police. We should hear later this morning. Thousands of unionized nurses across BC want to go on strike. 10 a.m. is when we're going to hear from them. And after sports...
13: Two teenagers dead and two others in hospital after what investigators say was a violent weekend for shootings in Surrey.
1: It is time for sports. 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
15: Minnesota Wild have been pushed to the brink by the Colorado Avalanche, a team that has been nearly perfect so far in the Stanley Cup playoffs. And the Avs were pretty perfect in the third period of that game four on Monday. Ross Colton, Parker Kelly, Nathan MacKinnon, Brock Nelson, all finding the back of the net. Granted, those MacKinnon-Nelson goals were into an empty net in the final minute. Kelly's

0: road in this series, so you'd think the Ducks would be pretty fearless coming into this one. We'll see what goes down. See what happens in Vancouver front office-wise. There's rumblings that the Sedin twins could take on a bigger role within the organization starting next season. There are a few names floating around, too, as to who the next Canucks general manager could be. Evan Gould still out there, currently with the Boston Bruins. Ryan Johnson, presently the GM of their AHL squad, in it as well. And Shane Doan left the Maple Leafs on Monday. Doan's name had been out there for a bit for a potential role in Vancouver as well. Baseball, the Jays lose to the Rays. The Mariners beat the Astros. Sports at 15 and 45 past every hour, anytime. Sports.
1: We believe in being accountable to you, the listener, which is why we're a member of the Canadian Broadcast Standards Council. 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We'll respond to your concerns and send you information on the council and its codes.
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5: You're listening to News Radio. Two teens are dead and two men are in a hospital after what police are calling a violent weekend in Surrey. R. Reynaldo Suarez reports homicide investigators are looking into whether the shootings are connected.
6: Two men were rushed to hospital in critical condition in what police are calling a targeted shooting at a gas station Sunday. Later that same night, a shooting in an underground parking lot left two teens dead. BC's integrated homicide investigation team is taking over the case. Sergeant Frida Fong is with IHIP.
7: Investigators recovered a burnt four-door sedan believed to be related, and we are working actively to identify the occupants who fled the scene.
6: Fong says they're sharing information with Surrey police amid the gang-related violence to see if the two shootings are connected. Outraged and saddened by the violence, Surrey Mayor Brenda Locke says she has questions for the chief of Surrey police after resources for the gang task force were reallocated last month.
8: I sent a letter today to head of the Surrey Police Board, Harley Chapel, asking him to do a review to look at why the chief disbanded the gang task force.
6: No arrests have been made yet in either incidents. I'm Reynaldo Suarez.
5: And homicide investigators have been deployed to Langley Township on reports of a suspicious death over the weekend. Langley RCMP and BC Emergency Health Services were called to a home on 87th Avenue and 208th just before 2:45 on Saturday afternoon. They found a 24-year-old woman dead on scene. A 29-year-old man was taken into custody and later released without charge. Police say the two were in a relationship at the time of the woman's death. While the investigation is in its early stages, IHIT believes this was an isolated incident. According to a new poll from Angus Reid, more and more Canadians are showing support for an LNG pipeline expansion in BC. Senior Research Associate John Rowe reflects on their findings.
9: There's lots of support for this project. There's not a lot of opposition.
10: Enbridge's West Coast LNG expansion will add 139 kilometers of pipeline to British Columbia at a cost of $4 billion. It has the approval of the federal government, as well as many Canadians. A new poll from Angus Reid suggests there's appetite for pipeline projects like these, even in provinces that don't always support energy projects.
9: In Quebec, that's where we're seeing the most opposition to it. About one quarter say they don't support it. They're opposed. But even there, it's about 40% that say, yeah, you know what, I support this project as well. So even regionally across the country, in places outside of BC, support outweighs opposition by quite a bit.
10: Angus Reid surveyed over 2,300 Canadians and found about 55% said they support Enbridge's Sunrise expansion project. Just 17% said they oppose it, while 28% said they're not sure. Angus Reid says this highlights shifting Canadian attitudes, noting the second Trump term also ushered in a change in priorities. Shally Lee, City News, Ottawa.
5: 60 seconds to traffic.
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2: From the 660 News Radio Traffic and Weather Center, I'm Ian Busby. Overnight work in the northeast. Just one lane will get through on northbound QE2 from Stony Trail up towards the Balzac exit. Watch out for work crews as you're passing through there. Then in the southeast, overnight work on southbound Deerfoot Trail at 130th Avenue will have lanes blocked down towards Mackenzietown Boulevard. And the left-hand lane is also blocked off on McLeod Trail, both directions at Bannister Road. Median work slowing things down between Lake Fraser Gate and James McKevitt Road. Speeds are reduced through that area. It's going to be a slow go until June. Now, latest forecast from Environment Canada. Clear overnight, dropping down to 5 degrees before morning. Sunny on Tuesday with a high of 22 degrees. An ideal day to get outside. Just a few clouds through the evening. A low of 10 degrees overnight. Cloudy with a 60% chance of showers on Wednesday. A high of 23 degrees. Sun cloud mix and 17 for Thursday. More traffic and weather coming up again in 10 minutes.
3: At a dangerous intersection northeast of Calgary. Two women from Calgary died at Highway 9 and Highway 564 in a Sunday morning crash. Arain Rashid spoke to the people who live at farms in the area.
4: And they said that they've honestly seen multiple fatal collisions in the past few years. And not only that, they've also seen non-fatal collisions happen more frequently. What they'd like to see here is obviously a speed change a little bit lower. They'd like to see a little bit more infrastructure. Right now there is rumble strips, a stop sign, a sign saying that there is an important intersection ahead. But they might like to see a light, a roundabout, or an overpass, something else. Something needs to be done. That's what they're saying.
3: Three others involved in the two-vehicle crash, including a child, were taken to hospital with two of them in critical condition. The RCMP is continuing to investigate. Health Canada is warning you that some infant self-feeding devices sold on Amazon may pose choking hazards. These devices allow caregivers to position a bottle in a way that allows a baby to feed themselves while unattended. This includes plush, hands-free adjustable baby bottle and nursing support pillows. The products could choke an infant and do not allow caregivers to burp the infant. Health Canada highly discourages the use of these devices and asks anyone who may own these to get rid of them immediately. Meanwhile, there's another baby product that parents need to steer away from. Canada's recalls and safety alerts are telling us that a sleep sack is being recalled due to how flammable it is. The Bambi and Birdie Kids LTD Children's Bamboo Footed Sleep Sack is a wearable sleep bag. This product unfortunately violates the flammability requirements for children's sleepwear. If it catches fire, it could cause severe burns. As of May 4th, the company hasn't received any reported incidents, but you're urged to use a different product instead. It's official. May 28th is when the newly redeveloped Oak Ridge Mall in Vancouver will finally open to the public. The project has been one of North America's biggest retail and residential construction sites with a planned size of 5 million square feet. The first phase, opening at the end of the month, will amount to 2.8 million square feet. There will also be a municipal park on its roof that will partially open that day. Quadreal Property Group and West Bank are calling it a monumental redevelopment. Banned books pulled from some Alberta school libraries were flying off the shelves at the Calgary Reads Big Book Sale this weekend. Our Hannah Saeed was at the event.
5: This table at the Calgary Reads Big Book Sale was filled with banned books, titles that have been pulled from some Alberta school libraries following a government directive. Now the entire section is sold out and has been replaced with mystery novels.
6: Yeah, I'm kind of sad that they're all sold out. I would buy all of them if I could. I don't think the government should have say which books we read as individuals or which books our kids can read.
5: Organizers say most of those books were bought by adults for children.
7: We gathered up as many banned books as we could find during the two-week sort stage. We probably had over 200 of them, and we had them on a display table in the center to highlight the issues of banned books, and they were sold out by Sunday afternoon, our third day of the sale.
5: The books were featured amid ongoing debate over a 2025 Alberta government directive requiring schools to remove materials containing what the province defines as explicit sexual content from K-12 libraries. Hannah Saeed, City News, Calgary.
3: The Vancouver Art Book Fair, Canada's longest-running international art book fair, returns for its 14th year this Friday. Jonathan Middleton is the co-manager of VABF. He says they're not the kind of books you would find at Chapters.
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3: The Vancouver Art Book Fair is on this Friday, Saturday, and Sunday at the Roundhouse Community Arts and Recreation Center in Yale Town. 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
16: Good morning. Seeing a pullback for the markets after records were set Monday as the price for oil climbs back above $100 a barrel, and U.S. investors are braced for the April update on the cost of living. The U.S. inflation report will be in this morning before the bell. It's expected to show a spike in price pressures for American consumers led by rising gas prices. Forecast for the CPI to go up to 3.7%. That price for oil, meantime, climbing. Strait of Hormuz still closed. No resolution to the war in the Middle East. And the crude futures right now up $2.90, 3% at $101 a barrel U.S. Watching stock futures drop as the markets hit records Monday, but seeing some profit taking and some unease in the early going this morning. NASDAQ futures down 200 points. That's 0.7%. The Dow futures down by 20 points. Yesterday, the NASDAQ was up 27, or a tenth of a percent. The TSX was up 61 points, or a fifth of a percent, led by a 9% advance for Barrick on its earnings. Shares of Cineplex tumbled 8% on its quarterly earnings, which showed red ink in the first quarter. International markets this morning, the Tokyo Nikkei hit a record high. It was up 0.5%, 324 points. But stocks in the Eurozone are down. The Frankfurt DAX index down 0.8%. London down 0.5%. Our dollar is down 0.1% at $72.95. Gold giving back $18.47.10. Bitcoin down 900 at 80,900 U.S. At the Business Center, I'm Mike Up.
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3: Good morning. I'm Ridley Wilson. Here's what's making news right now. assume a peace deal between the U.S. and Iran, as the president called Iran's most recent offer garbage. One man is dead and another is in hospital after a late Monday shooting in Calgary's northeast. We've got details from police. Time's up to cast a vote. Now we're waiting to find out if unionized nurses across BC want to go on strike.
14: A new phase underway, the city updating us on how the feeder main replacement project's going and if we are still close to yet another water main break.
19: Colorado Avalanche score four times in the third period to take a 3-1 series lead on the Minnesota Wild. The Habs hoping to go up 3-1 on the Sabres in their second round matchup on Tuesday. Sports at 45.
3: All that and more for you in 60 seconds.
2: From the 660 News Radio Traffic and Weather Center, I'm Ian Busby. Overnight work in the northeast. Just one lane will get through on northbound QE2 from Stony Trail up towards the Balzac exit. Watch out for work crews as you're passing through there. Then in the southeast, overnight work on southbound Deerfoot Trail at 130th Avenue. We'll have lanes blocked down towards Mackenzietown Boulevard. And the left-hand lane is also blocked off on McLeod Trail, both directions at Bannister Road. Median work slowing things down between Lake Fraser Gate and James McKevitt Road. Speeds are reduced through that area. It's going to be a slow go until June. Now, latest forecast from Environment Canada. Clear overnight, dropping down to 5 degrees before morning. Sunny on Tuesday with a high of 22 degrees. An ideal day to get outside. Just a few clouds through the evening. A low of 10 degrees overnight. Cloudy with a 60% chance of showers on Wednesday. A high of 23 degrees. Sun cloud mix and 17 for Thursday. More traffic and weather coming up again in 10 minutes.
3: Let's begin internationally, where U.S. President Donald Trump is less than pleased with Iran's response to his proposal that could bring the war with Iran to an end. APC's Rachel Scott says the offer asked for the U.S. to lift sanctions, pay reparations, and give Iran control over the Strait of Hormuz, among other things, and Trump didn't like that.
20: Iran took 10 days to respond to President Trump's one-page proposal meant to set the stage for peace talks. President Trump says the ceasefire is on life support.
21: I would say the ceasefire is on massive life support, where the doctor walks in and says, sir, your loved one has approximately a 1% chance of living.
20: Rejecting Iran's peace proposal as a piece of garbage.
3: Back in Canada, specifically Alberta, a deadly situation unfolded in Calgary's northeast Monday night. City police were called to a co-op parking lot at 16th Avenue and 5th Street for a shooting just before 8 o'clock. When officers got there, they found two people with gunshot wounds and they were rushed to hospital, but one man has since died. Police say the suspects fled the scene and are still on the run. However, CPS believe this was a targeted incident and there's no threat to the public, although locals are urged to avoid the area. The police investigation is ongoing. The results of a vote that took place over the weekend and on Monday could determine if thousands of BC nurses will walk off the job. A strike vote by BC Nurses Union closed on Monday night. The union announced an impasse in contract talks with their employer, highlighting the need for benefits amid staffing challenges in healthcare. The union says the results of the vote will be released 10 a.m. today. However, the union will have around 3 weeks to begin job action if members approve strike action. Looking to northwest Alberta, the province says an evacuation order is in place for residents in Woodlands County, about 170 kilometers northwest of Edmonton, due to an out-of-control wildfire. According to Alberta Emergency Alert System on X, this also involves the town of Whitecourt. Those in the affected zone are being warned to leave immediately. According to the province's website, this is the only out-of-control wildfire in Alberta right now, and it's burning at roughly 55 hectares in size. And a new wildfire is burning out of control near Chetwynd in BC Monday. The Windy Creek wildfire is believed to be human caused and is around 40 hectares in size, according to the BC Wildfire Service. Fire Information Officer Carly DeRossiers says the fire grew quickly due to hot temperatures and strong winds.
22: Ground crews are on site along with heavy equipment that are working to gain access. We also had aircraft response, so there were four helicopters supporting with buckets, so dropping water, and air tankers responded as well.
3: She says there could be some additional growth right now, but the service plans to bring in more crews today. She says no structures are at risk. Along with other construction you might run into on Calgary roads, there's also the ongoing Bearspaw South feeder main work to continue. The City of Calgary is announcing a new phase of the replacement project.
14: City Hall calls it Stage B as of this week. Work along 34th Avenue towards connecting the future replacement pipe to the larger water system and at a pair of locations, 77th Street being one, the other 83rd.
23: Once that cross-connection work is complete, we will start the major feeder main installation down 34th Avenue, and that should be starting in June.
14: and that work on 34th Ave to go between 79th and 80th Streets and 85th and 86th. Total replacement on track to be finished in December, but GM of Infrastructure Services Michael Thompson putting out another word of caution about the feeder main. 15 wire snaps they're aware of since January. The pipe could still break at any time.
23: In case the pipe does break, we would need to go into stage 4 water restrictions and indoor water conservation again.
14: I'm Darren Rathwell.
3: The Lapu Lapu Day car ramming suspect, Kaiji Adam Lowe, appeared virtually at BC Supreme Court on Monday. Omni News' Teresa Barrera reports it was for a case management conference.
0: Details of what were discussed are currently under a publication ban. However, we can confirm the next two dates when Lowe will appear again virtually at court for the continuation of his case management conference. The first date is set for June 10th, and the second date is scheduled for July 8th. This means that the earliest that a trial could begin is in August, once all details have been ironed out.
3: Lowe faces 11 counts of second-degree murder and 31 counts of attempted murder after an SUV plowed through the Vancouver Street Festival. Despite criticism, Filipino BC brought the festival back this year, which focused on community healing and reflection. Surrey police are investigating after a 79-year-old man was struck by a Toyota minivan Monday afternoon. It happened at King George Boulevard and 79th Avenue at around 3 p.m. The victim is in hospital in stable condition. The driver of the minivan remained on scene. A housing project for women fleeing domestic violence in Port Moody has lost part of its provincial funding. Our Jack Rabb reports officials are calling it extremely disappointing.
1: Kyla Knowles is on Port Moody City Council. She says they were the last to know, losing precious time to pivot as a result.
4: What was most frustrating to a lot of us on council was that this has been known since March, and we were not informed either by our MLA, by the province, by BC Housing. We had to find out through the operator who was informed before we were. That's 2 months of lost time. We could have been working already with our MP. We could have been looking at other operators. We could have been looking at other sources of finance, at grants.
1: Port Moody Mayor Megan Lottie says she met with federal officials on Monday morning in the hopes of finding another way forward.
6: We need to start becoming creative, because this issue isn't isolated to this one project. This issue is actually something that is affecting the entire province across the board. The funding for housing has really dried up. So what are our options? Because it's still a priority and we still need to build this housing. So how are we going to meet the need?
1: Jack Rabb, City News, Port Moody.
3: And the federal government and TELUS have announced a large-scale AI data center cluster for BC that will involve three new or expanded facilities in a bid to boost data sovereignty. AI Minister Evan Solomon says the new facilities will be in Vancouver, while an existing site in Kamloops will be expanded. Solomon says the federal government is aware of the risks of such a major investment in AI infrastructure, but it is needed for Canada to be competitive in a changing global environment.
24: We cannot control a lot that's going on in the world. We can control what we take risks to do.
3: The Kamloops expansion and one of the Vancouver sites will open later this year, while the other Vancouver facility is slated for opening in 2029. Several federal departments have delayed or considered delaying having their staff return to the office 4 days a week this summer due to lack of space.
25: Treasury Board announced earlier this year that public service executives are expected to work on site 5 days per week starting May 4th, and all other federal employees must be in the office 4 days a week starting July 6th. But Immigration, Refugees and Citizenship Canada said in a message to staff last week that it's delaying the requirement until it finds more office space. For now, the department says only managers will have to be on site 4 days a week as of July, while other employees are being asked to keep the existing schedule of being in the office 3 days per week. Diana Musina, The Canadian Press.
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2: From the 660 News Radio Traffic and Weather Center, I'm Ian Busby. Some overnight work slowing things up in the southeast. This is on southbound Deerfoot Trail at 130th Avenue. It'll be a slow go all the way through to Mackenzietown Boulevard. And then the left-hand lane is blocked off on McLeod Trail in both directions at Bannister Road. Median work slowing things up between Lake Fraser Gate and James McKevitt Road. Speeds are reduced through that area. Overnight work also in the northeast. Just one lane getting through on northbound Deerfoot Trail from Stony Trail up towards the Balzac exit. You'll have to watch out for work crews in that area. Now, latest forecast from Environment Canada. Nice and clear overnight, cooling off to 5 degrees before morning. All sunshine on Tuesday as we hit 22 degrees. With just a few clouds through the evening, a low of 10 degrees overnight. Scattered showers on Wednesday. We're going to hit a high of 23 degrees. Sun cloud mix in 17 on Thursday. More traffic and weather coming up again in 10 minutes.
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3: 3:41 in Vancouver and 4:41 in Calgary. Political chaos in the UK this morning as the Prime Minister faces the fight of his life. Dozens of MPs within his own party want him to resign after a disastrous showing last week's local election.
5: Keir Starmer threw down the gauntlet, basically saying bring it on to any challenger, but that never happened. No official leadership contest has been triggered, according to the BBC's Henry Zeffman.
7: At least in the meeting, nobody took the Prime Minister's challenge, which is to actually formally go for it and run against him for the leadership.
5: Starmer vowing to stay on, saying he'll get on with governing, despite calls from almost 80 members of his party, the Labour Party, to resign. One of his ministers has, in fact, resigned today. The party suffered heavy losses in local elections last week. If it's repeated on a national scale, that would see the party swept out of power. The job of British Prime Minister has been on heavy rotation in the last decade. Starmer, the sixth person with that job. I'm Jamie Pulfer.
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3: Good morning. I'm Ridley Wilson. Here's what's making news right now. A suspect or suspects still on the run after shooting two men, killing one Monday night. Calgary police are asking residents to stay away from a co-op for the time being. The strike vote has closed and all the votes from unionized nurses across BC are being tallied up. We'll learn if they want to go on strike come 10 a.m. And after sports,
11: a pair of shootings over the weekend have left two teens dead and two others in critical condition. Investigators now believe both cases were targeted.
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19: Parker Kelly of the Colorado Avalanche scoring the game winner. That locked him up the first star honor. Colorado beats Minnesota, though, 5-2. That's the big story here, obviously. Avalanche with a 3-1 lead on Quinn Hughes and company, and they'll go back to Denver for Game 5. Former Flame Nazem Kadri with a second of the playoffs as well. Colorado scored four times in the third period to get it done. Canuck fans may be rooting for Colorado a little bit. Vancouver has Minnesota's first-round pick in next month's NHL entry draft. Two games on Tuesday in the Stanley Cup playoffs. Buffalo against Montreal. In Montreal, in that atmosphere, can the Habs make it 3-1? They were great on Sunday. They do it again Tuesday. They push the Sabres to the brink. That's what's on the table there. Anaheim and Vegas, big Game 5. Series tied at 2 games apiece. Both teams have won on the road in this series. So we can factor that in. And for the Vancouver Canucks, some clarity maybe this week as far as what their front office is going to look like. Nothing official yet on the GM search. Evan Gold is still out there. Ryan Johnson still out there as well. Maybe even Shane Doan, who left the Maple Leafs. Doan had been linked to a potential role in Vancouver. Although franchise legends, the Sedin twins said to take on more of a role this coming season, next season. Elliot Friedman mentioning that on Sportsnet's radio on Monday. Baseball, Blue Jays and the Rays. Toronto falling short 8-5. The Mariners beat the Astros. And as always, you can check out the full MLB slate at sportsnet.ca. Sports at 15 and 45 past every hour anytime. Sportsnet.
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3: You're listening to News Radio. Two teens are dead after a targeted shooting in Surrey's Newton neighborhood from Sunday. Our Reynaldo Swores reports it came at the end of a violent weekend south of the Fraser.
11: The Integrated Homicide Investigation Team says it happened in an underground parking lot. Despite life-saving efforts, both male teens aged 18 and 16 died at scene. This wasn't the only incident over the weekend. Two different men were shot outside of a gas station in what investigators also believe was a targeted shooting. Those two remain in hospital. Sergeant Frieda Fong with IHIT says they're working with Surrey Police to know if the two are connected.
21: And so we are information sharing to see if there is a nexus, but it is too early to say.
11: Mayor Brenda Locke not happy, stressing the importance of the gang task force that was temporarily paused last month as officers got relocated to the extortion task force.
22: So it concerns me deeply that the chief decided to take that action at this time.
11: She's now calling for an investigation into the chief's decision. There's still no word on any suspects and no arrests have been made in either incident. I'm Reynaldo Suarez.
3: The Integrated Homicide Investigation Team has been called out to Langley Township following a suspicious death of a 24-year-old woman over the weekend. Langley RCMP and BC Emergency Health Services were called to a home on 87th Avenue and 208th just before 2:45 on Saturday afternoon. A 29-year-old man was taken into custody a short time later and released without charge. IHIT says while the investigation is in its early stages, it believes this was an isolated incident. Investigators are examining the evidence to determine whether criminality is a factor. Enbridge's West Coast LNG expansion will add almost 140 kilometers of pipeline in BC. This, while a new Angus Reid poll suggests Canadians are now more supportive of big pipeline projects in the country compared to before. Our Zhao Li is getting reaction from Senior Research Associate John Rowe.
23: 61% of those surveyed say economic growth is a priority over environmental protection.
29: Especially those threats of annexation and tariffs, that's where Canadians have somewhat changed their mind, or at least a proportion of Canadians, enough so that now more are saying, yeah, economic growth, that's very important.
30: We have seen Canadians recalibrating their understanding of what is an acceptable cost for economic development, particularly the kinds of projects that allow us to diversify our options or perhaps make the country more resilient to pressure from abroad.
23: Political scientist Stuart Prest says while the shift is real, the poll only asks about one specific pipeline project. Prest says poll questions on economic development and environmental protection in general terms should not be assumed to cover support for any and every pipeline.
30: I do think that certain projects such as a pipeline through, let's say, northern British Columbia to the sensitive ecosystems and over land that Indigenous peoples have a clear claim to without their consent. Those are the kinds of projects that would still be quite divisive.
23: Shally Lee, City News, Ottawa.
3: 60 seconds to trap.
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2: From the 660 News Radio Traffic and Weather Center, I'm Ian Busby. Overnight work in the northeast. Just one lane will get through on northbound QE2 from Stony Trail up towards the Balzac exit. Watch out for work crews as you're passing through there. Then in the southeast, overnight work on southbound Deerfoot Trail at 130th Avenue. We'll have lanes blocked down to Moritz McKenzie Town Boulevard. And the left-hand lane is also blocked off on McLeod Trail, both directions at Bannister Road. Median work slowing things down between Lake Fraser Gate and James McKevitt Road. Speeds are reduced through that area. It's going to be a slow go until June. Now, latest forecast from Environment Canada. Clear overnight, dropping down to 5 degrees before morning. Sunny on Tuesday with a high of 22 degrees, an ideal day to get outside. Just a few clouds through the evening, a low of 10 degrees overnight. Cloudy with a 60% chance of showers on Wednesday, a high of 23 degrees, sun cloud mix, and 17 for Thursday. More traffic and weather coming up again in 10 minutes.
3: To an intersection northeast of Calgary after a weekend crash killed two women and severely injured several others. The Sunday morning collision was at Highway 9 and Highway 564. Two women from Calgary, ages 63 and 33, died, while a man and child that were in the car were taken to hospital in critical condition, and the driver in the other vehicle was in serious condition. Arain Rashid was there.
4: Well, we noticed that we weren't actually traveling at the full 100 speed limit, 100 kilometers an hour. We were traveling around 96. And then when we were approaching intersections with the stop sign that crossed our highway, we actually slowed down even more to around 85 just to make sure that everything was okay before we sped up again.
3: Rashid spoke to area residents who say they'd like to see lower speeds, a roundabout or an overpass. Hands-free baby feeding pillows are being banned by Health Canada. They strongly advise you to throw them away if you have them due to the risk of choking and aspiration hazards, which could lead to infant death. The device allows caregivers to position a feeding bottle in a way that allows an infant to feed themselves while unattended. The products are said to have previously been sold on Amazon.ca. And there's another baby product you might want to throw out if you have it. The Bambi and Birdies Kids LTD Children's Bamboo Footed Sleep Sack is being recalled due to its flammable nature. It's a sleep bag that comes in a white and black heart print. The product unfortunately violates the flammability requirements, posing risks of severe burns. The long-anticipated Oak Ridge Mall redevelopment in Vancouver, part of a massive retail and residential project, is set to open May 28th. The project has been dubbed one of North America's largest retail and residential construction sites. It has a planned size of 5 million square feet with a price tag of around $6.5 billion when it's completed in 2029. The first phase of the project, which opens at the end of the month, also includes a municipal park on its roof. It wasn't so long ago the Alberta government banned a number of books from school libraries for what they called sexually explicit content. But at the Calgary Reads Big Book Sale over the weekend, those banned books were all bought up.
6: At this book fair, organizers say the banned books section quickly became one of the busiest areas of the sale, drawing steady crowds throughout the weekend. For many shoppers, the interest came down to access and curiosity.
9: Yes, I would buy those for my children so that they learn like what censorship is. They shouldn't be banning educational books that just because some of the things are explicit.
6: But not everyone agrees. Some say they would not purchase the books, citing support for the government's directive.
14: If they're banned, they're probably somewhat controversial. I have a six-year-old, so maybe not, but it depends what's in them and what each book is about.
6: That directive has already led school divisions to review and remove dozens of titles from shelves across the province, including Calgary and Edmonton schools.
20: The province says it's focused on ensuring age-appropriate content for students.
6: Hannah Said, City News, Calgary.
3: The Vancouver Art Book Fair is returning for its 14th year this Friday. Jonathan Middleton is the co-manager for VABF. He says it features everything from small-run photocopy DIY zines to elaborately printed and bound museum catalogs.
5: So this really kind of treasures at both ends of the spectrum. 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
3: The Vancouver Art Book Fair is on this Friday, Saturday, and Sunday at the Roundhouse Community Arts and Recreation Center in Yale Town. 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
18: Good morning. Seeing a pullback for the markets after records were set Monday as the price for oil climbs back above $100 a barrel, and U.S. investors are braced for the April update on the cost of living. The U.S. inflation report will be in this morning before the bell. It's expected to show a spike in price pressures for American consumers led by rising gas prices. Forecast for the CPI to go up to 3.7%. That price for oil, meantime, climbing. Strait of Hormuz still closed. No resolution to the war in the Middle East. And the crude futures right now up $2.90, 3% at $101 a barrel U.S. Watching stock futures drop as the markets hit records Monday, but seeing some profit taking and some unease in the early going this morning. NASDAQ futures down 200 points. That's 0.7%. The Dow futures down by 20 points. Yesterday, the NASDAQ was up 27, or 0.1%. The TSX was up 61 points, or 0.5%, led by a 9% advance for Barrick on its earnings. Shares of Cineplex tumbled 8% on its quarterly earnings, which showed red ink in the first quarter. International markets this morning, the Tokyo Nikkei hit a record high. It was up 0.5%, 324 points. But stocks in the Eurozone are down. The Frankfurt DAX index down 0.8%. London down 0.5%. Our dollar is down 0.5% at $72.95. Gold giving back $18.47.10. Bitcoin down 900 at 80,900 U.S. At the Business Center, I'm Mike Up.
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3: Good morning. I'm Ridley Wilson. Here's what's making news right now. The U.S. president is not happy with Iran's most recent peace proposal, rejecting Tehran's attempt to end the war. Police are giving us some details. After a shooting rattled Calgary's northeast late Monday, they say two men were left with bullet wounds. Will BC's nurses go on strike? We're still waiting to find out if thousands of unionized workers are for or against job action after the vote closed Monday night.
11: Time for the next stage of the Bear Spa South Feeder Main Replacement Project. The city updating us on how it's going and who the next phase will directly impact.
12: Colorado Avalanche, a win away from the Western Conference Final, and front office clarity maybe this week for the Vancouver Canucks. That's coming up in Sports at 15.
18: Early spike for oil prices back into triple digits, and NASDAQ futures tumbling from a record high. Investors gearing up for the latest reading on U.S. inflation. Business at 26.
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2: From the 660 News Radio Traffic and Weather Center, I'm Ian Busby. Overnight work in the northeast. Just one lane will get through on northbound QE2 from Stony Trail up towards the Balzac exit. Watch out for work crews as you're passing through there. Then in the southeast, overnight work on southbound Deerfoot Trail at 130th Avenue. We'll have lanes blocked down to Moritz McKenzie Town Boulevard. And the left-hand lane is also blocked off on McLeod Trail, both directions at Bannister Road. Median work slowing things down between Lake Fraser Gate and James McKevitt Road. Speeds are reduced through that area. It's going to be a slow go until June. Now, latest forecast from Environment Canada. Clear overnight, dropping down to 5 degrees before morning. Sunny on Tuesday with a high of 22 degrees. An ideal day to get outside. Just a few clouds through the evening. A low of 10 degrees overnight. Cloudy with a 60% chance of showers on Wednesday. A high of 23 degrees. Sun cloud mix and 17 for Thursday. More traffic and weather coming up again in 10 minutes.
3: Let's start off abroad, where Iran's counteroffer to the U.S. ceasefire proposal was bashed by the U.S. president on Monday. ABC's Tom Sufi Burridge tells us what might be holding things up.
13: What the U.S. was putting on the table was a kind of interim deal which Iran would relinquish its control over the Strait of Hormuz, and also the U.S. would drop its military blockade on Iranian ports. The key sticking point here is the nuclear question. U.S. officials are telling us there are significant gaps on the nuclear issues, namely what to do with the stocks of enriched uranium in Iran and also Iran's ability to enrich uranium to a lower level in the future.
3: Back in Canada, specifically Alberta, Calgary police say shots rang out in the northeast Monday evening at a co-op parking lot at 16th Avenue and 5th Street. It was just before 8 when police got calls about a shooting. When officers got there, they found two people with gunshot wounds. They were rushed to hospital in life-threatening condition. However, one man has succumbed to his injuries. As of now, those responsible are still on the run, with police saying the suspects fled the scene. They believe this was targeted and there's no risk to the public, although residents are being told to avoid the area for now. The investigation is ongoing. Thousands of BC nurses have finished voting in their strike vote. The BC Nurses Union will soon learn whether their members want to walk off the job or not after reaching an impasse in contract talks. The union has cited pay, benefits, and safety considerations among the reasons a deal hasn't been struck. President Adrian Geer previously told us while a strike is the last thing their members want, job action does send a strong message. Voting closed at 9 p.m. and we're expecting to hear the results come 10 a.m. Looking to Alberta's northwest, according to the Alberta Emergency Alert System X page, an evacuation order is in effect for parts of Woodlands County due to an out-of-control wildfire. The evacuation includes the town of Whitecourt, around 170 kilometers northwest of Edmonton. Residents in the affected zone are warned to leave immediately. The province's website has the blaze at around 75 hectares in size. And crews are battling a new wildfire near BC's Chetwynd. The Windy Creek wildfire is burning around 30 kilometers from the community and is out of control. Carly DeRossiers is with the BC Wildfire Service and says the fire has grown to about 40 hectares in size.
15: It did grow quite quickly due to the higher temperatures, drier conditions, and the strong winds that we saw in that area.
3: Ground and air crews are in the area and are working on the fire right now. There are no structures at risk or evacuation alerts in place. Calgary's water system continues to undergo a sort of surgery, and the city was out with an update Monday.
16: So we are very focused on getting this project done by December.
11: The city says they are on track for a December completion, while also informing us the feeder main replacement project is going to the next stage. Starting this week, 34th Avenue Northwest, going to see it.
16: Cross-connection work to connect a future replacement pipe to the larger water system. We'll be beginning work at two locations on 83rd Street between 33rd and 34th, and 77th Street between 33rd and 34th Avenue.
11: And the city's Michael Thompson also says more work is planned on 34th Ave next month in the areas of 80th and 86th Streets. Meanwhile, the city planning to shut down the feeder main likely in October for about 3 weeks as part of ongoing work. More details to come on that. But on the feet remain since January, 15 wires snapping. City Hall warning about the possibility of an unattended shutdown still.
16: We don't have an indication that that will happen, but we want to make sure everyone is as prepared as possible as we go forward.
11: I'm Darren Rathwell.
3: Kaiji Adam Lowe appeared virtually at a case management conference at BC Supreme Court Monday. Omni News' Teresa Barrera reports Lowe is accused of being behind the deadly Lapu-Lapu car ramming attack on April 26, 2025.
0: An SUV drove through a large crowd at the festival, leaving dozens injured and 11 people dead. Last September, a judge at BC Provincial Court determined that Kaiji Adam Lowe is fit to stand trial. Lowe is facing 11 counts of second-degree murder and 31 counts of attempted murder. A future trial is anticipated by many to be a lengthy one.
3: Lowe has previously been fit to stand trial and is expected to appear in court again on June 10th and July 8th. A trial could begin as early as August. A 79-year-old man is in hospital in stable condition after being hit by a vehicle in Surrey on Monday afternoon. He was struck near 79th Avenue in King George around 3 p.m. The driver of the Toyota minivan remained on scene. The investigation is ongoing. Yet another infrastructure project in BC is losing funding in this year's provincial budget. This time, it's a Port Moody housing project for women fleeing domestic violence.
1: A spokesperson for BC Housing, the Crown Corporation, which would have owned the building, explained that due to fiscal constraints, funding is being released at a different pace than originally planned, and funding for this project has thus been deferred to a later date, although no date was provided.
4: We are literally dealing with hundreds of calls every year and having to tell these women that there's no placement for them.
1: Fran McDougall is with Act Two, the organization that was selected to run the prospective building, and she says the need for this housing is immense.
4: There just isn't alternatives for them, so they're having to pack up their children, go to other communities. So this project needs to still stay in the forefront of importance.
1: But with no timeline for when funding will be forthcoming or when the project will be delivered, for now, this is becoming the budget that keeps on taking. Jack Rabb, City News, Port Moody.
3: Federal AI Minister Evan Solomon has announced a plan for a three-facility AI data cluster in BC operated by Vancouver-based telecom giant TELUS. Two of the three facilities are located in Vancouver and Kamloops and are set to open this year, while a third in downtown Vancouver will open by 2029. Solomon says the federal government is aware of the risks of such a major investment in AI, but says it is needed for Canada to be competitive in a changing global environment.
9: And we've got to mitigate those risks by the right partners, the right projects at the right time. We believe this is one of them.
3: The project is part of an initiative by Ottawa announced last year to identify and boost large-scale sovereign data centers. One of the largest pop stars is targeting Samsung in a new lawsuit.
17: Dua Lipa says Samsung is selling TVs using her image without her permission. The photo in question was taken at a music festival in 2024 and is displayed on the boxes for certain Samsung televisions. Lawyers for the three-time Grammy winner say they repeatedly asked Samsung to stop using the image, but the company was dismissive and callous. Now they're suing Samsung for infringing on Dua Lipa's copyright and trademark rights and are asking for $15 million. Mike Dubusky, ABC News.
3: A government-led separation vote could be on the table in Alberta despite a recent data leak. The provincial NDP is not happy about that, as we'll hear from the deputy leader. As our Sean Amato reports, some believe Danielle Smith could lose her job if she shot the idea down.
19: She has done everything she could in the last year to make this separatism referendum a reality. She has changed laws, overturned court decisions. She's looked the other way. Her staff has looked the other way during an unprecedented data breach of personal information of voters by the separatists who are her supporters and her friends.
21: This political scientist also believes the premier will find a way to make a separation vote happen in October. Dwayne Bratt believes Smith's job as UCP leader and premier may depend on it.
22: Watching her actions, I still don't know really at the end of the day which side she is on this. But what she is concerned about absolutely is the unity of her party. It's about the UCP. It's keeping the separatists in the camp.
21: That camp within the UCP likely now growing. Jeff Rath says he wants to force a special general meeting on separation to be held in August. Sean Amato, City News, Edmonton.
3: 60 seconds of traffic and weather.
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2: From the 660 News Radio Traffic and Weather Center, I'm Ian Busby. Some overnight work slowing things up in the southeast. This is on southbound Deerfoot Trail at 130th Avenue. It'll be a slow go all the way through to Mackenzietown Boulevard. And then the left-hand lane is blocked off on McLeod Trail in both directions at Bannister Road. Median work slowing things up between Lake Fraser Gate and James McKevitt Road. Speeds are reduced through that area. Overnight work also in the northeast. Just one lane getting through on northbound Deerfoot Trail. Trail from Stony Trail up towards the Balzac exit. You'll have to watch out for work crews in that area. Now, latest forecast from Environment Canada. Nice and clear overnight, cooling off to 5 degrees before morning. All sunshine on Tuesday as we hit 22 degrees. With just a few clouds through the evening, a low of 10 degrees overnight. Scattered showers on Wednesday. We're going to hit a high of 23 degrees. Sun cloud mix in 17 on Thursday. More traffic and weather coming up again in 10 minutes.
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3: 412 in Vancouver and 512 in Calgary. Overseas, British Prime Minister Keir Starmer intends to keep steering the ship despite a growing mutiny within his own party. Dozens of MPs are demanding he resign.
6: 80 Labour MPs now telling him to go. One of his junior ministers actually resigned today, but Starmer is hanging on after a big cabinet meeting at 10 Downing Street. But is the writing on the wall? Many suggesting this is just the beginning of the end, with shades of what happened to Boris Johnson, who famously said, when the herd moves, you gotta move. But not yet, according to Starmer. His party lost big time during local elections last week, but he says he doesn't think changing PMs frequently is the right thing to do for the country. He is the sixth British prime minister in just the last decade. I'm Jamie Pulfer.
3: Let's check out your weather real quick. In Victoria right now, it is nice and clear outside at around 9. Also clear in Vancouver, where it is 10. Prince George, it is 1. It is a little bit cloudy. Sun's coming up in Calgary at around 4 and clear. Edmonton, it is 9. For your hot spots and your cold spots, the hottest spot is in BC at the Sandheads Light Station, where it is 15. And the coldest spot is in two different places in Nunavut, Cambridge Bay and its airport at around minus 19. 60 seconds to your top stories in sports.
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3: Good morning. I'm Ridley Wilson. Here's what's making news right now. Calgary police are on the hunt for a suspect or suspects after two men were shot on Monday night, killing one and hospitalizing another. Come 10 a.m., we're going to learn the result of a strike vote which had thousands of nurses across BC partake. And if they say yes, it could mean a strike mandate soon. And after sports...
20: Surrey police say two teenagers are dead in an apparent targeted shooting Sunday night. This comes amid ongoing gang conflict south of the Fraser.
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12: Minnesota Wild have been pushed to the brink by the Colorado Avalanche, a team that has been nearly perfect so far in the Stanley Cup playoffs. And the Avs were pretty perfect in the third period of that game four on Monday. Ross Colton, Parker Kelly, Nathan MacKinnon, Brock Nelson, all finding the back of the net. Granted, those MacKinnon-Nelson goals were into an empty net in the final minute. Kelly's goal was the eventual game winner. That made him the first star. Former Calgary Flame Nazem Kadri had the other Colorado tally. That was back in the second period of play. Quinn Hughes had one assist for Minnesota. Canuck fans maybe rooting for Colorado just a little bit. Vancouver has Minnesota's first-round pick this year in the upcoming NHL entry draft. So the Avs can close out that series on Wednesday. We've got a doubleheader on Tuesday, though. Sabres in Montreal to meet the Habs. Anaheim takes on Vegas. Montreal with a win can go up 3-1. Anaheim and Vegas, though, game five, series tied at 2. Both teams have won on the road in this series, so you'd think the Ducks would be pretty fearless coming into this one. We'll see what goes down. See what happens in Vancouver front office-wise. There's rumblings that the Sedin twins could take on a bigger role within the organization.

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4: You're listening to News Radio. Two teens are dead and two men are in a hospital after what police are calling a violent weekend in Surrey. R. Reynaldo Suarez reports homicide investigators are looking into whether the shootings are connected.
5: Two men were rushed to hospital in critical condition in what police are calling a targeted shooting at a gas station Sunday. Later that same night, a shooting in an underground parking lot left two teens dead. BC's integrated homicide investigation team has taken over the case. Sergeant Frida Fong is with IHIP.
6: Investigators recovered a burnt four-door sedan believed to be related, and we are working actively to identify the occupants who fled the scene.
5: Fong says they're sharing information with Surrey police amid the gang-related violence to see if the two shootings are connected. Outraged and saddened by the violence, Surrey Mayor Brenda Locke says she has questions for the chief of Surrey Police after resources for the gang task force were reallocated last month.
7: I sent a letter today to head of the Surrey Police Board, Harley Chapel, asking him to do a review to look at why the chief disbanded the gang task force.
5: No arrests have been made yet in either incident. I'm Reynaldo Suarez.
4: And homicide investigators have been deployed to Langley Township on reports of a suspicious death over the weekend. Langley RCMP and BC Emergency Health Services were called to a home on 87th Avenue and 208th just before 2:45 on Saturday afternoon. They found a 24-year-old woman dead on scene. A 29-year-old man was taken into custody and later released without charge. Police say the two were in a relationship at the time of the woman's death. While the investigation is in its early stages, IHIT believes this was an isolated incident. According to a new poll from Angus Reid, more and more Canadians are showing support for an LNG pipeline expansion in BC. Senior Research Associate John Rowe reflects on their findings.
8: There's lots of support for this project. There's not a lot of opposition.
9: Enbridge's West Coast LNG expansion will add 139 kilometers of pipeline to British Columbia at a cost of $4 billion. It has the approval of the federal government, as well as many Canadians. A new poll from Angus Reid suggests there's appetite for pipeline projects like these, even in provinces that don't always support energy projects.
8: In Quebec, that's where we're seeing the most opposition to it. About one quarter say they don't support it. They're opposed. But even there, it's about 40% that say, yeah, you know what, I support this project as well. So even regionally across the country, in places outside of BC, support outweighs opposition by quite a bit.
9: Angus Reid surveyed over 2,300 Canadians and found about 55% said they support Enbridge's Sunrise expansion project. Just 17% said they oppose it, while 28% said they're not sure. Angus Reid says this highlights shifting Canadian attitudes, noting the second Trump term also ushered in a change in priorities. Shally Lee, City News, Ottawa.
4: 60 seconds to trap.
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14: From the 660 News Radio Traffic and Weather Center, I'm Ian Busby. Overnight work in the northeast. Just one lane will get through on northbound QE2 from Stoney Trail up towards the Balzac exit. Watch out for work crews as you're passing through there. Then in the

0: Southeast overnight work on southbound Deerfoot Trail at 130th Avenue will have lanes blocked down towards Mackenzietown Boulevard. And the left-hand lane is also blocked off on McLeod Trail, both directions at Bannister Road. Median work slowing things down between Lake Fraser Gate and James McKevitt Road. Speeds are reduced through that area. It's going to be a slow go until June. Now, latest forecast from Environment Canada. Clear overnight, dropping down to 5 degrees before morning. Sunny on Tuesday with a high of 22 degrees, an ideal day to get outside. Just a few clouds through the evening, a low of 10 degrees overnight. Cloudy with a 60% chance of showers on Wednesday, a high of 23 degrees. Sun cloud mix and 17 for Thursday. More traffic and weather coming up again in 10 minutes.
1: Something to be done at a dangerous intersection northeast of Calgary. Two women from Calgary died at Highway 9 and Highway 564 in a Sunday morning crash. Arain Rashid spoke to the people who live at farms in the area.
2: And they said that they've honestly seen multiple fatal collisions in the past few years. And not only that, they've also seen non-fatal collisions happen more frequently. What they'd like to see here is obviously a speed change a little bit lower. They'd like to see a little bit more infrastructure. Right now, there is rumble strips, a stop sign, a sign saying that there is an important intersection ahead. But they might like to see a light, a roundabout, or an overpass, something else. Something needs to be done. That's what they're saying.
1: Three others involved in the two-vehicle crash, including a child, were taken to hospital with two of them in critical condition. The RCMP is continuing to investigate. Health Canada is warning you that some infant self-feeding devices sold on Amazon may pose choking hazards. These devices allow caregivers to position a bottle in a way that allows a baby to feed themselves while unattended. This includes plush, hands-free adjustable baby bottle and nursing support pillows. The products could choke an infant and do not allow caregivers to burp the infant. Health Canada highly discourages the use of these devices and asks anyone who may own these to get rid of them immediately. Meanwhile, there's another baby product that parents need to steer away from. Canada's recalls and safety alerts are telling us that a sleep sack is being recalled due to how flammable it is. The Bambi and Birdie Kids LTD Children's Bamboo Footed Sleep Sack is a wearable sleep bag. This product unfortunately violates the flammability requirements for children's sleepwear. If it catches fire, it could cause severe burns. As of May 4th, the company hasn't received any reported incidents, but you're urged to use a different product instead. It's official. May 28th is when the newly redeveloped Oak Ridge Mall in Vancouver will finally open to the public. The project has been one of North America's biggest retail and residential construction sites with a planned size of 5 million square feet. The first phase, opening at the end of the month, will amount to 2.8 million square feet. There will also be a municipal park on its roof that will partially open that day. QuadReal Property Group and West Bank are calling it a monumental redevelopment. Banned books pulled from some Alberta school libraries were flying off the shelves at the Calgary Reads Big Book Sale this weekend. Our Hannah Saeed was at the event.
3: This table at the Calgary Reads Big Book Sale was filled with banned books, titles that have been pulled from some Alberta school libraries following a government directive. Now the entire section is sold out and has been replaced with mystery novels.
4: Yeah, I'm kind of sad that they're all sold out. I would buy all of them if I could. I don't think the government should have say which books we read as individuals or which books our kids can read.
3: Organizers say most of those books were bought by adults for children.
5: We gathered up as many banned books as we could find during the two-week sort stage. We probably had over 200 of them, and we had them on a display table in the center to highlight the issues of banned books, and they were sold out by Sunday afternoon, our third day of the sale.
3: The books were featured amid ongoing debate over a 2025 Alberta government directive requiring schools to remove materials containing what the province defines as explicit sexual content from K-12 libraries. Hannah Saeed, City News, Calgary.
1: The Vancouver Art Book Fair, Canada's longest-running international art book fair, returns for its 14th year this Friday. Jonathan Middleton is the co-manager of VABF. He says they're not the kind of books you would find at Chapters.
6: 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It's the celebration of art in book form.
1: The Vancouver Art Book Fair is on this Friday, Saturday, and Sunday at the Roundhouse Community Arts and Recreation Center in Yale Town. 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After that, Kelly Turner and Logan Stein join you in Calgary.
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12: Good morning. Seeing a pullback for the markets after records were set Monday as the price for oil climbs back above $100 a barrel, and U.S. investors are braced for the April update on the cost of living. U.S. inflation report will be in this morning before the bell. It's expected to show a spike in price pressures for American consumers, led by rising gas prices. Forecast for the CPI to go up to 3.7%. That price for oil, meantime, climbing. Strait of Hormuz still closed. No resolution to the war in the Middle East. And the crude futures right now up $2.90, 3% at $101 a barrel U.S. Watching stock futures drop as the markets hit records Monday, but seeing some profit taking and some unease in the early going this morning. NASDAQ futures down 200 points. That's 0.7%. The Dow futures down by 20 points. Yesterday, the NASDAQ was up 27, or 0.1%. The TSX was up 61 points, or 0.5%, led by a 9% advance for Barrick on its earnings. Shares of Cineplex tumbled 8% on its quarterly earnings, which showed red ink in the first quarter. International markets this morning, the Tokyo Nikkei hit a record high. It was up 0.5%, 324 points. But stocks in the Eurozone are down. The Frankfurt DAX Index down 0.8%. London down 0.5%. Our dollar is down 0.5% at $72.95. Gold giving back $18.47.10. Bitcoin down 900 at 80,900 U.S. At the Business Center, I'm Mike Apple.
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18: Good morning. It is Tuesday, May 12th. I'm Logan Stein.
19: And I'm Kelly Turner. Mostly clear, 4 degrees. Here's what's making news right now.
18: Firefighters were challenged by a huge blaze in the southwest.
20: There was significant damage to a couple of other houses as well.
18: We have all the details on what crews responded to.
21: Do something like this in the middle of the day puts far too great a risk on public safety.
22: A targeted shooting outside a busy grocery store Monday has left one person dead and another seriously injured.
18: Alberta appears very close to finalizing an agreement with the feds on a pipeline to the West Coast.
23: Speaking at the University of Calgary last night, former Alberta Premier Jason Kenney says Federalists have allowed separatists to control the debate.
24: Colorado Avalanche won Monday. Puck. Oklahoma City through to the next round of the NBA playoffs. Sports at 45.
12: Big jump for oil this morning, back above $100 a barrel. U.S. stock futures taking a tumble ahead of a U.S. inflation update. And eBay officially rejects the takeover bid from GameStop. Business at 56.
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24: Good morning. A dry one as the sun rises with a blue sky backdrop. Routes around the city doing a little less gravel this morning as crews have been out doing some street sweeping. And you'll find travel speed on most routes looking pretty good, north and southbound. Now, in the city southeast, no issues on 52nd Street heading northbound from Stoney through Mindapore and then on towards the northeast at Falcon Ridge and Saddletown Circle. Maybe watching just a small delay on QE2 northbound at Balzac, where some overnight road work has wrapped up or should be in the process of wrapping up. That's just heading north from Cross Iron Drive to Highway 566. If you spot something in the way, you can share it, 403-291-0066. 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Now, the forecast. Here's meteorologist Michael Coos. Oh, pardon me. We're going to go with Environment Canada to start the day. And the high today is 22 degrees. Sunshine expected. A few clouds overnight, dropping to a low 11. Tomorrow, 25, but a chance for afternoon showers and a risk of thunderstorm. Could see showers overnight Wednesday into Thursday, and a Thursday high near 17 degrees with a sun cloud mix. Right now at the airport, 4 degrees, a clear sky.
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18: And some breaking news this morning. A double shooting last night outside a Northeast Calgary grocery store has left one person dead. Another victim was seriously hurt, but it's not known whether he was the intended target.
19: 660's Phil Wood tells us it all happened while the store was packed with customers.
22: Police say shortly before 8 p.m. Monday, officers responded to numerous reports of gunfire from the parking lot of the North Hill Co-op on 16th Ave Northeast. Duty Inspector Darren Smith believes it was a targeted shooting, adding one victim managed to crawl their way into the store.
21: Both those men were transported to Foothills Hospital in life-threatening condition.
22: One man later died of his injuries, while the other is now in stable condition and is booked for surgery. Meantime, investigators are combing through surveillance camera footage and speaking with several witnesses.
21: Obviously, we are incredibly concerned that this occurred in broad daylight in a grocery store while people were going about their business grocery shopping.
22: Despite no arrests, Smith adds they're looking for three people seen leaving the scene when the incident took place. The investigation is ongoing, but more information is expected sometime today. I'm Phil Wood.
18: And some more breaking news this morning. Several homes were damaged after an overnight fire in Silverado. Battalion Chief Scott Cowan says just after midnight, CFD responded to several calls about flames and heavy smoke that spread from a garage on Silverado Drive Southwest.
20: Crews made an initial attack to protect the nearby structures, as well as to search the affected structures to make sure that everybody had evacuated. Luckily, everybody did make it out safely prior to our arrival, so crews could focus their efforts on fighting the fire.
19: Two garages were completely destroyed. Three homes suffered damage, one significantly. Three residents also have been temporarily displaced. Although no injuries were reported, CFD says that investigation is ongoing.
18: Alberta appears very close to striking an agreement with the feds on a pipeline to the West Coast. Post media reports Premier Daniel Smith and Prime Minister Mark Carney are expected to announce the completion of the Memorandum of Understanding within the next few days. The proposed agreement would see both sides work to clear the path for a privately built pipeline. Carney told the Canadian press last week that a new pipeline is now more probable than possible, in part because global energy markets have been upended by the war in Iran. The original deadline to complete the conditions in the Memorandum of Understanding was April 1st. That deadline was then moved to July 1st. With thousands of signatures asking for a separation referendum now delivered to Elections Alberta, Premier Danielle Smith says she was open to a government-led vote.
0: Will you commit that you will not be the one to call a separation vote?
2: Well, I can tell you we're waiting on a few things.
3: Alberta's premier not ruling out using her power to launch a vote on the province leaving Canada.
2: We'll have to decide that as a caucus and cabinet afterwards, but then I think we have to just wait for the process to play out.
3: Separatist leaders now saying the premier should just call it to avoid any delays. Jeff Rath and Mitch Sylvester urging their followers to buy UCP memberships to force Danielle Smith to get independence on the ballot this fall. We asked some of Smith's cabinet ministers what they think.
1: I've ran against separatist candidates in the two elections I've partook in. So no, I don't think that she should do that, but I'll let her comment.
4: The United Conservative Party is not a separatist party, so we should be pushing for a strong Alberta within United Canada.
3: Sean Amato, City News, Edmonton.
18: Former Alberta Premier Jason Kenney is calling on federal MPs to step up and fight back against Alberta separatism. 660's Tim Schutz reports Kenny warned Canada could be just months away from a major political and economic rupture.
23: Speaking at the University of Calgary last night, Jason Kenney says federalists have allowed separatists to control the debate, while some Albertans see separation as leverage against Ottawa. Kenney says the pro-separatists need to be challenged, especially by those elected to office.
5: I think federalists need to start kicking into gear here. I think we've allowed the separatists to almost completely dominate the debate and the process for the past year. A lot of federalists a lot of people find this whole thing unpleasant. And everybody knows someone they're related to or at work who is on the other side.
23: Meantime, Liberal MP Corey Hogan, who represents the riding of Calgary Confederation, shared the stage with Kenny and says time is running out to defend Canada ahead of a possible referendum this fall. Hogan adds if the separation plebiscite is given the green light, he expects the federal government will step up its efforts to speak out against separation. I'm Tim Schutz.
18: Banned books pulled from some Alberta school libraries were flying off the shelves at the Calgary Reads Big Book Sale this weekend. Hannah Saeed was at the event.
6: This table at the Calgary Reads Big Book Sale was filled with banned books, titles that have been pulled from some Alberta school libraries following a government directive. Now the entire section is sold out and has been replaced with mystery novels.
7: Yeah, I'm kind of sad that they're all sold out. I would buy all of them if I could. I don't think the government should have say which books we read as individuals or which books our kids can read.
6: Organizers say most of those books were bought by adults for children.
25: We gathered up as many banned books as we could find during the two-week sort stage. We probably had over 200 of them, and we had them on a display table in the center to highlight the issues of banned books, and they were sold out by Sunday afternoon, our third day of the sale.
6: The books were featured amid ongoing debate over a 2025 Alberta government directive requiring schools to remove materials containing what the province defines as explicit sexual content from K-12 libraries. Hannah Saeed, City News, Calgary.
18: An update on a story we've been following for you. A high-profile murder trial continued on Monday, with jurors hearing how a Rocky View County worker died after being shot three times. Post media reporting a pathologist told court only one bullet was fatal. Dr. Kaylee Foster testified that Colin Huff was shot after stopping to investigate a burning stolen pickup east of Calgary. The deadly shot caused massive internal bleeding and death within minutes. Two men, Elijah Blake Strawberry and Arthur Wayne Penner, are charged with second-degree murder. The trial continues today at court. Calgary Fire will not have its own dive team in the water this summer. The department says it'll not meet the timeline to restart below-surface rescue operations. The dive program was put on hold back in 2024 after problems with equipment, training, and certification. Now, Fire Department Chief Steve Dongworth told Post Media that bringing back the program is taking longer than expected. For now, Calgary will continue to rely on contracted and volunteer dive teams. The city says the goal is to have Calgary's Fire's own dive team back and operational next summer in 2027. With Victoria Day long weekend coming up, CFD will be out on the water across the city to make sure everyone stays safe. Coming up right away, your check on traffic and weather together on the ones.
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24: Quiet start, a ride around the city that moves well, and routes that are drying up from some overnight street sweeping and cleaning. And with that, less gravel to contend with. Travel speed on Glenmore as posted in the southeast and the southwest. No problems on Sarcee moving north or south between Glenmore Highway 8, the Sarcee and Bow Trail intersection, and then down the hill to 16th Avenue Northwest. In the northeast, Métis Trail also quiet southbound from Stoney through Country Hills on towards McKnight and 36th Street. If there is something in your way, you can share it 403-291-0066. 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Now the forecast from Environment Canada, warming up with sunshine today, 22 degrees, UV index of 6, which is high. Overnight low dips to 11, clearing sky, but with evening clouds rolling in by morning. Tomorrow could see chance of late day showers, even a risk of thunderstorm. Wednesday's high is 25 degrees. Right now it's clear and 4 at the airport.
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18: Good morning. It's 4 degrees, mostly clear in Calgary. I'm Logan Stein. Here's a look at the top stories right now. A double shooting last night outside a Northeast Calgary grocery store has left one person dead. Another victim was seriously hurt as well, but it's not known whether he was the intended target. Phil Wood has the details on what happened coming up in 15 minutes' time. Several homes were damaged after an overnight fire in Silverado. Two garages completely destroyed and three homes suffered extensive damages. Several families also displaced. More on this coming up shortly. And coming up after sports, fragile ceasefire in the Strait of Hormuz is once again at risk this morning as the White House reportedly weighs restarting military action against Iran. Now for a look at sports from Sportsnet 960 The Fan. Here's Tanya Blakeney.
24: Well, Parker Kelly's goal at 11:32 of the third period snapped a 2-2 tie on the ice.
28: One-timer! Score!
24: It also lifted the visiting Colorado Avalanche to a 5-2 victory over the Minnesota Wild. The Avs now enjoy a 3-1 lead in the second round best-of-7 playoff series.
28: Right off the hop, the Kadri man can! It's a power play goal!
24: Nazem Kadri, Ross Colton, Nathan MacKinnon, and Brock Nelson also scored for the Avs, who will attempt to win the series on Wednesday, tomorrow in Denver. On the hardcore, Canadian Shai Gilgeous-Alexander had 35 points and 8 assists, and the visiting Oklahoma City Thunder Thunder edged the LA Lakers 115-110 Monday to sweep their best of seven Western Conference semifinal series. While Donovan Mitchell had 43 points, including 39 in the second half, and the Cleveland Cavaliers bounced the visiting Detroit Pistons 112-103, and that best of seven Eastern Conference semi is now tied to all. On Canadian hard court, the Calgary Surge opened their Canadian Elite Basketball League season tonight on the road in Ottawa. Calgary visiting the Blackjacks at TD Place after a strong 2025 campaign that saw the Surge finish near the top of the West and, of course, make that postseason run. Toronto Blue Jays pitcher Kevin Gausman reached the 2,000 strikeout milestone. Andreas Giménez had two home runs and five RBIs. And the Toronto Blue Jays, unfortunately, gave up a game to Tampa Bay. The Rays scored five times in the first two innings and then coasted to an 8-5 victory yesterday, the first of a three-game series. Sports at 15 and 45 minutes past this hour or anytime at sportsnet.ca.
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18: 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The situation in the Strait of Hormuz is at further risk this morning as the White House reportedly weighs restarting some military action against Iran. CNN's Polo Sandoval has the story.
4: Sources are now telling CNN that President Trump is now giving serious thought to resuming major combat operations in the region. They are saying that the president has been voicing his frustration and impatience with how Tehran is handling the negotiations to end the war. Here's what he said from the White House on Monday.
12: A lot of people said, well, does he have a plan? Yeah, of course they do have, I have the best plan ever. I mean, Iran has been defeated militarily, totally. They have a little left. They probably built up during this period of time. We'll knock that out in about a day. But I have a plan. You know, it's a very simple plan. I don't know why you don't say it like it is. Iran cannot have a nuclear weapon.
4: As for Iran's top negotiator, he took to social media to warn against any aggression, saying in part, quote, we're prepared for every option. They will be surprised, he wrote.
18: The White House says negotiations have stalled, rejecting Iran's response to the latest U.S. peace proposal. Now, officials in this country are working to come up with protocols to deal with Canadians potentially exposed to hantavirus. Comes as four Canadians evacuated from the MV Hondius cruise ship hit by an outbreak continue to isolate in BC. Aaron Sousa explains.
19: BC's provincial health officer says public health officials around the world are discussing the issue. This as passengers from a hantavirus-stricken cruise ship return to their home countries. Dr. Bonnie Henry says tests for some viruses aren't effective before patients develop symptoms, but she says if any of the 10 people in Canada who may have been exposed to the virus develop symptoms, health officials are ready to test and treat them. Hantavirus scientist Bryce Warner says a negative test in someone without symptoms doesn't necessarily mean they don't have the virus.
18: Other passengers who got off the ship before the outbreak was declared are also isolating. Officials say one person is in Ontario's Peel region, while others are in Quebec and Alberta. Coming up right away, your latest check on traffic and weather together on The Ones, including
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24: A quiet start, a nice volume wake up with movement around the city doing as good as you might expect this early. Travel speed on Deerfoot still close to the 100K mark north and south. Now north of Calgary, there is some road work happening. QE2 slows down northbound heading out of the city toward Cross Iron Drive and Highway 566 at Balzac. That volume on northbound QE2 clears out after the Balzac cutoff. In the city's southwest, Anderson Road moving well eastbound from Stoney through Sutina Trail, that is, of course, to 24th Street, and then McLeod trailing on towards Bowbottom and Deerfoot. McLeod still with road work at Canyon Meadows Drive Southeast. If you see something in the way, share it 403-291-0066. 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Now the forecast. Here's meteorologist Michael Coos. Pardon me, with Environment Canada. The high looking to 22 degrees today. A sunny sky expected. Clouds roll in tonight by morning with an overnight low near 11. Tomorrow's high, 25 degrees. Could see some late day showers, a risk of thunderstorm. Thursday, 17, sun cloud mix. Friday, 14, and a sun cloud mix. Right now in Calgary, clear. It's 4 at the airport.
18: 660 News Time, 552. The gravestones in Halifax's oldest cemetery mark the final resting place of judges, privateers, and even the British commander who had the White House set on fire two centuries ago. Anthropology students at St. Mary's University are using 21st century technology to scan underground and into the lives of the estimated 10,000 people buried there with no grave markers at all. Here's Canadian Press reporter Devin Stevens.
7: Originally built outside the settlement's walls in 1749, the National Historic Site now rests on one of the busiest corners of the city. Anthropology students from St. Mary's University recently spent a week probing one section of the site with ground-penetrating radar. They're finding unmarked graves intercut one over the other over the years, and evidence that the site's pathways have moved over time.
18: Research from the project will help the nonprofit Old Burying Ground Foundation confirm theories on what's underground and better tell the site's story. Something new this wedding season, the rising popularity of GLP-1 weight loss drugs is leading to frequent alterations and new fitting policies at David's Bridal. Your CEO, Kelly Cook.
22: The wedding dates are actually going out a little further than historically they've been, because the bride wants to either, maybe she wants to get onto a fitness plan, or she may be using these medications in some way, shape, or form. So the wedding event date is actually scooting out a couple of months, which is really interesting to see.
18: David's Bridal says new fitting policies will allow a dress to be held right before the wedding to guarantee it fits properly. Today's show anchor Savannah Guthrie is getting a new gig. Jimmy Fallon made the announcement on the Today Show yesterday.
23: We've been developing Wordle as a game show for the past 2.5 years with the New York Times, and it's official. We are making Wordle game show with our host, Savannah Guthrie!
18: The 54-year-old will lead the new NBC program, which is set to start shooting this summer. The new Wordle game show is looking for contestants. The announcement comes as Savannah Guthrie continues to publicly plead for information that could help find her mother, Nancy, who's been missing for more than 100 days. And a new documentary about Canadian comedian Martin Short hits Netflix today. Eva Franciscatos has the details.
25: Wheel of Fortune, give me a break. I couldn't be more excited, I must say.
20: The documentary gives viewers an inside look at Martin Short's 5-decade career and features archival footage and interviews with friends.
26: I feel like he could improvise to eternity, couldn't he?
20: Short also explores the loss he's experienced, including when his wife of 30 years died of ovarian cancer in 2010 and the death of his daughter, Catherine, earlier this year. She died by suicide following a long battle with with mental illness. He opened up about it in an interview with CBS.
3: You know, it's been a nightmare for the family, but the understanding that mental health and cancer, like my wife, are both diseases. And sometimes with diseases, they are terminal.
20: Marty, Life is Short is dedicated to his daughter and his longtime friend, Catherine O'Hara. It's now streaming on Netflix. I'm Eva Frajascados.
18: Coming up, a look at business at the 660 News Radio Market Minute.
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10: Morning markets pointing to some significant losses as the price for oil goes up on pessimism that the war in the Middle East is going to end anytime soon and getting that Strait of Hormuz reopened. The price for oil this morning has jumped back above $101 a barrel, right now up $3.20, 3.25%. And investors also gearing up for a morning where we're going to see the direct effects of rising gas prices on the U.S. Consumer Price Inflation Index. And that could show a spike in cost pressures for Americans up to a headline reading of 3.8% for April. Right now, the NASDAQ futures pointing to a drop of 250 points, 0.8%, a day after the NASDAQ set its latest record high. It was up 27 points Monday. The Dow futures down just 12 points, a little more stable. Some of the early decliners, Intel, which rocketed to another record Monday, down by 4% this morning. NVIDIA's down 1%. Hims and Hers, the online pharmacy brand, down 15% on its latest earnings. Tesla's down 1.3%, and Advanced Micro down 2.6%. Again, many of these pulling back from records in the Monday trade. International markets, the Tokyo Nikkei hit a record, though, today. It was up 324 points, 0.5%. Pretty much everything else down this morning. The Frankfurt DAX Index down 1.1%. London down 0.4%. Shares of eBay down by 4% after it officially rejected the takeover bid from GameStop, valued at about $56 billion. eBay saying it wasn't a credible offer and nothing that they'd be interested in. GameStop stock also down about 5% in pre-market action. Our dollar's down 0.1%, 72.98 cents U.S. at the Business Center. I'm Mike Uppel.
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20: Good morning. It is Tuesday, May the 12th. I'm Kelly Turner.
18: And I'm Logan Stein. It's currently 4 degrees, mostly clear in Calgary. Here's what's making headlines right now.
0: Obviously, we are incredibly concerned that this occurred in broad daylight.
1: One man has been killed and another badly hurt following a double shooting outside a busy North Hill grocery store.
2: We have more breaking news this morning after the fire department called overnight to a large blaze in Silverado.
18: Could a pipeline between Alberta and Ottawa finally go ahead, while the latest rumors say it's very close to being finalized?
4: Former Alberta Premier Jason Kenney spoke at the U of C last night, saying separatist voices have dominated the conversation far too long.
24: Two games on the NHL playoff schedule, one in Montreal, while the Calgary Surge embark on a new CEBL season. Sports at 15.
10: Early spike for oil prices back into triple digits. NASDAQ futures tumbling from a record high. Investors gearing up for the latest reading on U.S. inflation. Business at 26.
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2: Time for traffic and weather from the 660 News Radio Traffic Center. Good morning, my queen.
24: It is a good morning. It's a quiet, a dry one, and a sun rising one. Blue sky behind that backdrop, and movement around the city is looking really quite good. Now, there is a slowdown north of Calgary. QE2 dealing with some construction. Northbound lanes of the highway are slow from Stoney through Cross Iron Drive and up past Highway 566 near Balzac. The good news, things open up well and quickly as soon as you get past that Balzac cutoff, and southbound lanes coming in from Airdrie are moving quite well, all things considered. In the southwest, 16th Avenue, Sarcee Trail moving well northbound up the hill to 16th Avenue, and then the Trans-Canada does well east towards Home Road in the inner city, or west towards Stoney Trail, Crestmont Valley Ridge, and then the highway, Trans-Canada all the way out past Highway 40 and beyond. If you spot something in the way, stall, collision, distraction, share it, 403-291-0066. 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Now the forecast. Here's meteorologist Michael Kuz.
5: It's all sun today and warm. Weather gets cool, unsettled over the next few, so really enjoy this one. Sunshine into the afternoon, high UV index, 22 degrees the afternoon temperature. Starts off with sun tomorrow. Cloud fills in for the afternoon. Risk of showers, thunderstorms coming in late. Still warm in advance of the cold front, up to 24 degrees on Wednesday. Right now we're 4 degrees at the airport, 4 downtown. This afternoon up to 22.
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2: We have breaking news this morning from Calgary police after a deadly targeted shooting outside a busy Calgary co-op happened in the city's northeast.
18: One man has been killed while the other will have surgery later today. 660's Phil Wood has more from Calgary Police Duty Inspector Darren Smith.
0: To do something like this in the middle of the day puts far too great a risk on public safety.
1: It was a few minutes after 8 p.m. Officers responded to several reports of shots fired in the parking lot of the North Hill Co-op at the corner of 6th Street and 16th Ave Northeast. Smith says both victims suffered life-threatening injuries, but it's unknown who was the intended target.
0: One of those males has since passed away, while the second male has been upgraded to stable condition.
1: At this time, no arrests have been made, but Smith adds there are three persons of interest seen leaving the scene.
0: Now, whether all three of those individuals fired shots, I'm not sure. Again, that will be something that we'll look at the CCTV to be able to determine what actually occurred.
1: Meanwhile, the investigation is ongoing, but an update is expected sometime this morning. I'm Phil Wood.
2: 660 News Time, 603. We have more breaking news this morning, this time from the Calgary Fire Department. 44 firefighters, 16 fire trucks brought a massive blaze under control this morning in the southwest community of Silverado. Bat Chief Scott Cowan says it was clear to crews that the blaze was big before they even got there.
12: Crews received numerous 911 calls for a structure fire in the 200 block of Silverado Drive Southwest. Crews responded immediately, and when they were a few blocks away, they could see a heavy glow in the sky. And as they got closer, they could see heavy flames and smoke coming from the structure.
18: Fires believed to have started in a garage and spread to neighboring buildings. Now, two garages were completely destroyed, and there was significant damage to at least one house. The three people inside the homes were able to make it out safely. The fire department is continuing its investigation into the fire.
2: 660 News Time, 604. An update on the pipeline. A long-discussed deal between Alberta and the feds looks like it is very close to being finalized. Post-media reporting, Danielle Smith and Mark Carney could announce the completion of that memorandum of understanding within days. The agreement would commit both sides to clearing regulatory and policy roadblocks for a privately built pipeline to the West Coast.
18: Carney said last week a new pipeline is now more probable than possible, pointing to a global energy market shaken by the war in Iran. The original deadline for the deal was April 1st, but was later pushed to July 1st. 660 News Radio will bring you the latest details on how this deal unfolds.
2: And Alberta's premier not ruling out using her power to approve a separation vote in October, as independence leaders now urging her to do so. As Sean Amato reports, there is continued concern from the opposition NDP, especially in the wake of an alleged data leak.
6: It's time to go!
7: Separatist leaders delivering what they say are 300,000 signatures just a week ago. It's still unclear if and when Elections Alberta can count those signatures for an independence vote. First Nations are challenging that process in court, and a judge has granted an injunction. The lawyer for that petition casting doubt on the process.
14: We're at the point now where there should be real concerns about the degree to which the courts are trying to put their thumb on the scale with regard to Alberta independence.
16: Well, there is no way we can have a referendum right now and feel confident either in its results or in the petition that led to it in the first place.
7: The NDP raising the apparent leak of the voting data of nearly 3 million Albertans as a reason to stop the vote. But Smith would not commit to delaying the fall referendum, saying June is a likely deadline to add more questions to the ballot. Sean Amato, City News, Edmonton.
2: Meantime, Jason Kenney warning that Canada may be headed toward a crisis if the feds don't act soon. 660's Tim Schutz explains the former Alberta premier spoke at the U of C last night, saying separatist voices have dominated the conversation for too long.
4: Jason Kenney says some Albertans support a vote as a way to pressure Ottawa, but warns it could backfire. Calgary Liberal MP Corey Hogan, who shared the stage with Kenney, added there are only 5 months to prepare for a possible referendum and is urging Alberta MPs to publicly defend Canada.
19: We're in a very strange situation. You never want to shadow box. You never want to be arguing against something that's not real. But unfortunately, it's starting to feel pretty real. It's coming down the street very fast. We have 5 months to a referendum. It's time for all Canadians to stand up and talk about how much they love this country.
4: Hogan said federal officials have been hesitant to get involved because a plebiscite isn't a done deal yet. The former premier echoed Hogan's statement, saying federal politicians have to band together, and added he'll continue to speak out against Alberta's separatist groups. I'm Tim Schutz.
2: The deadline is today. Liberal MP urging Canadians to complete that census despite privacy concerns.
21: Statistics Canada asks Canadians to fill out the census form by today. The Federal Statistics Act says every household and farm operator in Canada must participate, and failing to do so could result in a $500 fine. However, some Canadians have taken to social media to express their discontent with the census, fearing it is invasive, and protesting by posting pictures of ripped-up forms or envelopes marked "Return to Sender." Mark Gerritsen, the MP for Kingston and the Islands, says the census is not a personal data grab by the Prime Minister. He says the census is how Canada collects the data it uses to decide how many schools a community needs, where hospitals and clinics should be built, and how much federal funding a municipality receives. David Augustine, The Canadian Press.
2: To the UK now, British Prime Minister Keir Starmer in the fight of his political life this morning. Dozens of his Labour Party MPs demanding he step down after a disastrous showing in last week's local election. 660 Jamie Palfer watching the cameras outside 10 Downing Street, where besieged PM is meeting with his cabinet today.
22: Political chaos on display in the UK as ministers walked into that cabinet meeting amid calls for the British Prime Minister to resign. Reporters hurling questions outside 10 Downing Street.
23: Is it over for Keir Starmer? Has the Prime Minister lost the dressing room?
22: Keir Starmer threw down the gauntlet, basically saying bring it on to any challenger, but that never happened. No official leadership contest has been triggered, according to the BBC's Henry Zeffman.
25: At least in the meeting, nobody took the Prime Minister's challenge, which is to actually formally go for it and run against him for the leadership.
22: Starmer vowing to stay on, saying he'll get on with governing, despite calls from almost 80 members of his party, the Labour Party, to resign. One of his ministers has, in fact, resigned today. The party suffered heavy losses in local elections last week. If it's repeated on a national scale, that would see the party swept out of power. The job of British Prime Minister has been on heavy rotation in the last decade. Starmer, the sixth person with that job. Jamie Pulse.
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8: It's a decent morning. It's a volume kind of ride. You're seeing very few distractions to start your day. Now, there is one north of Calgary. It is a construction spot on the QE2 northbound from Cross Iron Drive through about Highway 566 at Balzac. Expect delays, and volume is slowing back just beyond Cross Iron Drive, not quite as far back as Stony Trail. Inside the city, most routes doing the build phase. You're going to find travel speed on Deerfoot and Glenmore moving pretty close to as posted, at least so far in the northwest. Crowchild Trail moves well south from Stony through the lights at 24th Avenue and on towards your destination. If there is something in the way, share it 403-291-0066. Traffic for Fish Creek Nissan. During the Nissan head-to-head event, lease a 2026 Rogue S all-wheel drive for 36 months, $99 weekly, zero down at 0% at the corner of McLeod Trail and James McKevitt Road. Now the forecast. Here's meteorologist Michael Kuse.
5: It's all sun today. Ridge of high pressure, warm air 2, gets up to 22 or 3, drops down to 11 overnight, mainly clear tomorrow morning. We should see sunshine early. It's a low moving in out of the west, brings cloud cover instability, showers, possible thunderstorms into the afternoon on Wednesday with a high of 24. Still a few showers around, especially in the morning. Thursday, the high in the afternoon. Thursday, 16 degrees. Currently is 5 in Chestermere, 4 downtown. This afternoon up to 22.
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2: Beautiful sunshine. We're up to 4 degrees in the city. Good Tuesday morning. Thanks for joining us this morning. I'm Kelly Turner. Here are the top stories that we're working on. We have breaking news from police this morning after a targeted shooting that occurred last night.
0: Both those men were transported to Foothills Hospital in life-threatening condition.
2: Now, one of those men has since died. It happened around 7 last night at the North Hill Co-op on 16th Avenue. Police now looking for three people who were seen leaving that scene. More breaking news. There was a fire overnight in Silverado. Happened just after midnight. Several homes damaged. Three residents have been temporarily displaced. And former Alberta Premier Jason Kenney calling on the feds to fight back against Alberta separatism.
15: I think we've allowed the separatists to almost completely dominate the debate and the process for the past year.
2: He was speaking last night at the U of C alongside federal Liberal MP Corey Hogan. A separation question is not on October's referendum. Some believe, though, one could surface as early as this summer. 660 News Time, 615. Now time for sports. From Sportsnet 960, The Fan, here is Tanya Blakeney.
8: Well, two NHL playoff games tonight, including one in Montreal, Bell Centre, where the Canadiens aim to take a commanding 3-1 lead in their second round best of seven series against the Buffalo Sabres. Elsewhere, Vegas Golden Knights entertain the Anaheim Ducks. That series is tied 2-2. Last night, it was Parker Kelly with the eventual game winner.
1: Parker Kelly, a one-timer from Edina, beats Volstead, and the Avalanche have the lead back.
8: Colorado beat the Minnesota Wild 5-2 to go up 3-1 in that set. The Montreal Victoire attempting to end the Minnesota Frost's two-year reign in the Professional Women's Hockey League tonight. It is the fifth and deciding game of their best-of-five semifinal series at Place Bell in Laval, Quebec. Now, the game was originally scheduled for last night, but it was postponed because of player safety concerns related to an unspecified illness. Tonight's winner facing the Ottawa Charge in the Walter Cup Championship Series. Calgary Surge and Ottawa Blackjack tip off their Canadian Elite basketball season tonight at TD Place in the nation's capital. Calgary did finish in the Western Conference second last year in this conference with a 17-7 record, then got hot in the playoffs before falling in the championship to Niagara River Lions. On the NBA hard court, San Antonio Spurs host the Minnesota Timberwolves. It's the only playoff game on the schedule. Best of seven Western Conference semi-series is tied 2-2. Last night, Oklahoma City swept the Lakers, winning a 111-110 to close out their Western Conference semifinal series in the East. Cleveland kept its season alive, beating Detroit 112-103, evening that playoff series at two games apiece. Sports at 50.

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1: Sounds like it's time to hit the road in a new Jeep. 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
2: You ordered Elmo, but got Emlo. Huh? 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Ooh. Wanted everything to match, but it's giving 50 Shades of Pink. From birthdays to bachelorettes, when it's gotta be right, Party City.
3: 6:16 News Time, 6:17. The company that operates that online learning system, Canvas, has struck a deal with those hackers to delete their stolen data. The platform was the subject of a cyber attack, creating chaos for students, including at several Canadian institutions. Canvas parent company Infrastructure has not provided any details on the agreement, including whether it involved a cash payment. A hacking group named Shiny Hunters claimed responsibility for last week's breach, threatening to leak data involving nearly 9,000 schools worldwide. Donald Trump reportedly considering resuming combat operations in Iran amid that fragile ceasefire. CNN's Oren Lieberman has the latest on those negotiations.
4: Iran clearly believes they're negotiating from a position of strength and refuse simply to give in or surrender to U.S. demands. And that's why President Donald Trump, according to his aides who have spoken with CNN, is increasingly frustrated with the lack of progress in negotiations and seriously considering resuming military operations. That is, restarting the war against Iran and the attacks against Iran. That decision, though, hasn't been made yet, according to the aides who spoke with CNN. And there are differing camps within the White House and the Trump administration. Some, including officials at the Pentagon, want to be more aggressive. They want to resume the strikes, whereas others want to keep pursuing a diplomatic track, even though it doesn't seem like there is a way forward right now or a clear option or window to push those negotiations forward.
3: Still with Trump, he held a ceremony at the White House Rose Garden to commemorate a law enforcement officers that died in the line of duty. During the event, he talked about the renovations he's doing to the White House and the Lincoln Memorial Reflecting Pool, plus some acronym changes he'd like to make to an agency or two.
5: I wanted to change the name of ICE, which is a tough name, you know, to NICE, so that when the fake news reports, they said it was a nice day with NICE.
3: And new details today about the shooting near Harvard University that occurred yesterday afternoon. Witnesses said a gunman began firing into traffic with an assault-style rifle, randomly pointing at anyone.
6: A state trooper and a former Marine were nearby and jumped into action, shooting the suspect.
7: I opened my car door to peek out to see what was going on, and the shooter was right there. He was aimed right at me.
6: Authorities say the suspect, 46-year-old Tyler Brown, was on probation. Our Boston station, WCVB, reports he has an extensive criminal record, pleading guilty to a previous shootout with Boston police in 2020 after a prior conviction for assault and battery. The district attorney at the time slamming the prison sentence Brown received as too lenient.
3: That suspect was hospitalized overnight. Coming up, the latest in traffic and weather and ahead of the markets.
8: The New York Times web-based word game will be the star of a new game show on NBC.
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3: 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Here is Tanya.
11: It is a good morning, a fairly quiet one as the sun rises and the volume gets moving just a little bit slower. Now, it is early enough. Volume is not causing big delays except for one spot where there is some construction. It's in the north of Calgary on the QE2, just moving past Balzac at Highway 566. Volume here was slowed back to Cross Iron Drive for some construction. It looks like the overnight work, though, is finally wrapped up because the front of the pack on north northbound QE2 moving better. In the southeast, McLeod Trail deals with its own construction. This at Canyon Meadows Drive, where north and southbound lanes are closed. Left-hand lane.

0: closed, that is, in both directions. Northbound volume does take the brunt of delay during the morning rush hour period. If you see something in the way, you can share it, 403-291-0066. 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Now the forecast, here's meteorologist Michael Kuz.
1: Sunshine this afternoon and mild as well. Warms up to 10 degrees, drops down to 11 under a mainly clear sky. Overnight, sun in the morning, cloud in the afternoon. Risk of showers or even thunderstorms coming in later on Wednesday. Stays unsettled for the next few days after that. Unfortunately, that includes most of the long weekend. Saturday, morning showers, drier in the afternoon, up to 16. Risk of showers on Friday and wet weather hanging on for Saturday and potentially Sunday with colder temperatures. Might not get out of the single digits on Saturday and Sunday of the long weekend. Right now it's 4 degrees in Airdrie, 4 downtown. The afternoon high up to 22.
2: 6:16 news time, 6:23. Love this one. Saying that he resisted religious life for decades, a giant in the cosmetics industry is preparing to become a priest. 52-year-old Scott Vincent Borba, scheduled to be ordained later this month by the Diocese of Fresno, California. He says he's now living a life that contrasts sharply with his earlier years.
3: We ran around with the likes of, you know, Paris Hilton and parties with Kardashians, and I was a poster boy for luxury living.
2: Yeah, it must have been fun. Borba, is a co-founder of Oakland-based Elf Cosmetics. You probably know Elf, known for selling his products in the U.S. shopping channel as well as QVC. The five-letter word-guessing game you play on your phone is now coming to a television screen.
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7: We've been developing Wordle as a game show for the past 2.5 years with the New York Times. I just think it's just the first game in like decades that I think that everyone plays.
5: Yeah.
7: And everyone talks about it and sends it to each other. It's very social.
4: The pair also shared their go-to words they use when they start their daily Wordle.
7: I used to do ocean all the time.
5: Oh yeah. A lot of vowels.
7: Yeah.
5: I do share.
7: Share.
5: Because I think it has some common words and it's a good mantra for life.
4: Guthrie says the show is super fast-paced and fun. The Wordle game show is now looking for contestants and is set to begin shooting this summer. I'm Eva Frangiscados.
2: 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The red carpet has been rolled out at the 79th Cannes Film Festival in the south of France. The French Riviera Festival beginning today includes 12 days of world premieres before culminating May 23rd with the presentation of the Palme d'Or. Festivities kick off with the opening night film, The Electric Kiss, and the awarding of an honorary Palme d'Or, the Lord of the Rings director, to Peter Jackson. What isn't at Cannes this year has been buzzed about as much as what is. Hollywood is largely absent this year. But if Cannes has waned as a global launchpad for studio releases, it has grown as a breeding ground for some Oscar contenders. Coming up, latest in the markets. 6:16 news time, 6:25.
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2: 660 News Time, 626. Now the latest in the markets. Here is Mike Apple.
11: Well, good morning. We've got a very tentative performance on the major markets this morning. The price for oil going up with a ceasefire between the U.S. and Iran looking quite shaky this morning. And the U.S. president casting doubts on whether or not that will hold. The Strait of Hormuz remains closed. The price for oil up $3.50, 3.5% at $102 a barrel U.S. U.S. stock futures taking a nosedive. NASDAQ futures down 260 points after hitting a record in Monday's trade. But this morning, investors are very cautious cautious coming into the day because we've also got U.S. inflation data for April due in this morning. That's expected to show a price spike for American consumers, upwards of a 3.8% headline CPI. A deal proposed by GameStop is being flatly rejected by the company it was trying to acquire. Details from Bloomberg in New York.
4: eBay has rejected the $56 billion takeover offer from GameStop, calling the unsolicited bid neither credible nor attractive. GameStop's market value is about $10 billion, less than a fourth of the value of eBay. Many investors have been skeptical about the deal because GameStop CEO Ryan Cohen hasn't fully explained how it paid for the acquisition. Courtney Dunhope, Bloomberg Radio.
11: Canadian dollar down a fifth of a cent, $72.95. Gold down $30, $46.98. Bitcoin down $1,200 at $80,500. At the Business Center, I'm Mike Uppel.
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1: 6:16 News Time, 6:29. Checking the Business Traveler's weather forecast. Edmonton sunny with a high of 23 degrees today. Vancouver mainly sunny this morning. Showers this afternoon, a high of 20. Regina mainly sunny, wind gusting to 50 around the noon hour with a high of 23 degrees. Toronto sunny, increasing clouds this afternoon with a high of 13. Ottawa sunny and 14. Montreal cloudy with a high of 16. South of the border, Seattle cloudy and 11 today. Dallas sunny and 28. A weather warning for Houston, sunny and 34 degrees today. And in Chicago, showers for most of the day, 25 degrees. Lauren Hines is producing the morning show today. Alejandro Melgar is at the web desk. Mark Day is our fantastic news director, and Michael Ranger is our digital manager. 6:16 News Time, 6:30.
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3: Good morning. It's Tuesday, May 12th. I'm Logan Stein.
1: And I'm Kelly Turner. It's a beautiful morning, mostly sunny, 4 degrees. Here's what's making news right now.
4: A targeted shooting in broad daylight outside a busy Calgary co-op has left one man dead and another seriously hurt.
3: Massive fire last night deep in the southwest.
5: Heavy flames and smoke coming from the structure.
3: Multiple homes damaged, several garages completely destroyed in Silverado.
1: Finish line getting closer. Memorandum of understanding between Alberta and Ottawa on a new pipeline could be signed within the next few days.
6: The talk of Alberta's separation has former Premier Jason Kenney calling on MPs to fight for United Canada.
7: Colorado Avalanche won Monday. Puck. Oklahoma City through to the next round of the NBA playoffs. Sports at 45.
8: Stock futures taking a tumble on the tech sector. The price for oil back above triple digits. And now the latest reading on U.S. inflation just coming in. Business at 56.
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3: Time for a look at traffic and weather together on the ones. 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
7: A good morning. Starting quiet with no major delays now north of Calgary. There was construction at Crossair Drive and Highway 566. That has cleared out of the way, and the construction delays are no longer playing a factor. That brings things to status quo for this 6:30 timeline on a Tuesday morning. Travel speed on Deerfoot inside the city moving as posted. In the southeast, you'll find Glenmore moving west from Stoney, connecting to 68th Street and 52nd, Barlow Trail, Ogden Road, and then through Deerfoot, each with no major delays. Downtown routes are moving well. Memorial Drive along the Bow River, and then 4, 5, and 6 Avenues, each of them in pretty good east and west direction. If you see something in the way, you can pass it on, 403-291-0066. 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Now the forecast. Here's meteorologist Michael Kuss.
9: Sunny and warm today. Normals around 16, should be up to at least 22 degrees with a big bubble of high pressure around for today, but it starts to break down tomorrow. It's sun in the morning, cloud in the afternoon on Wednesday with showers possible later in the day or even thunderstorms up to 24 degrees Wednesday. Colder air comes in Thursday. Currently it's 2 degrees in Airdrie, 4 downtown. This afternoon, sunny and 22.
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3: Some breaking news. One man has been killed and another badly injured following a brazen targeted shooting in North Hill. Happened in broad daylight outside a busy grocery store.
1: 6:60's Phil Wood reports it's not known which of the men was the intended target.
10: Obviously, we are incredibly concerned that this occurred in broad daylight.
4: Shortly before 8 p.m., police responded to numerous calls about a double shooting in the parking lot of the busy North Hill Co-op located on 16th Ave Northeast. Duty Inspector Darren Smith picks up the story.
10: Upon arrival, two men were located, suffering from gunshot wounds. Both men were transported to Foothills Hospital in life-threatening condition.
4: He adds one man died of his injuries while the other was upgraded to stable and will have surgery. Smith says no arrests have been made.
10: At this point, we don't have any suspects. There was a vehicle that was seen leaving the area. At this point, we haven't been able to confirm anything.
4: Investigators are looking for three suspects who were seen leaving the scene before police arrived. An update is expected later today. I'm Phil Wood.
3: And some more breaking news. A massive overnight fire in the community of Silverado has left three homes damaged. The blaze also destroyed two garages completely. CFD Bat Chief Scott Cohen says crews arrived quickly, just a few minutes after midnight, to prevent flames from spreading to more buildings.
5: It's a two-pronged approach to make sure that we can get water on the fire and protect the adjacent structures from igniting, as well as searching and making sure that there's no life hazard as well.
1: More than 40 firefighters were called in. One home suffered significant damage, temporarily displacing three residents. Two other homes were damaged, but homeowners were allowed to return. Exactly what caused that fire is still under investigation.
3: 660 News Time, 6:34. The finish line is getting close. The Memorandum of Understanding between Alberta and Ottawa on a new pipeline to the West Coast appears very close to completion. Post media reports that Premier Daniel Smith and Prime Minister Mark Carney could announce a deal within days. The Memorandum of Understanding would have both governments working to remove regulatory and policy barriers for a privately built pipeline to the West Coast. The deal was originally tied to an April 1st deadline, but was later moved to July 1st. 660 News Radio will bring you the latest details as this story unfolds. A government-led separation vote could be on the table in Alberta in spite of a recent data leak. The provincial NDP is not happy with that, as Sean O'Matto reports. Some believe Danielle Smith could risk losing her job if she shot the idea down.
11: She has done everything she could in the last year to make this separatism referendum a reality. She has changed laws, overturned court decisions. She's looked the other way. Her staff has looked the other way during an unprecedented data breach of personal information of voters by the separatists who are her supporters and her friends.
12: This political scientist also believes the premier will find a way to make a separation vote happen in October. Dwayne Bratt believes Smith's job as UCP leader and premier may depend on it.
13: Watching her actions, I still don't know really at the end of the day which side she is on this. But what she is concerned about absolutely is the unity of her party. It's about the UCP. It's keeping the separatists in the camp.
12: That camp within the UCP likely now growing. Jeff Rath says he wants to force a special general meeting on separation to be held in August. Sean Amato, City News, Edmonton.
3: With talk of Alberta separation growing, former Premier Jason Kenney is calling on federal politicians to fight for a united Canada. 660's Tim Schutz tells us Kenney said Canada could be months from a deep national divide and accused federalists of staying silent.
6: The former premier says many Albertans feel disrespected by Ottawa and sees separation as a bargaining tool. Kenney expects opposition leader Pierre Poilievre to take on the role that Jean Charest played during the Quebec referendum in 1985.
14: He will find his voice on that. He grew up in Alberta, he represents an Alberta riding. But if this thing goes forward, I fully expect him to take a leadership role.
6: Kenney says federal politicians have to band together to speak up since time is running out. Meanwhile, on the Big Story podcast, political strategist Zane Velji was asked how Albertans view this movement.
15: I look at it this way. Flabby majority, people who want to stay in Canada, versus zealous minority, the separatists. And the zealous minority is growing. But I'd say the bigger concern I have is that the majority of people who want to stay in Canada, in my province, are flabby. They're lazy. They're sleepwalking. They think it's never going to happen.
6: Velji suggests if polling seems weak, the majority who want to stay in Canada won't take the separatists seriously. You can listen to the Big Story podcast on our Seeker app. I'm Tim Schutz.
3: It wasn't long ago the Alberta government removed several books from school libraries, citing concerns over sexually explicit content. But at the Calgary Reads Big Book Sale this weekend, those same titles quickly sold out.
16: Yes, I would buy those for my children so that they learn like what censorship is. They shouldn't be banning educational books that just because some of the things are explicit.
3: But it was also clear that some agreed with the government book ban.
17: If they're banned, they're probably somewhat controversial. I have a six-year-old, so maybe not, but it depends what's in them.
3: The provincial directive has already prompted school divisions in Calgary, Edmonton, and across the province to review and remove dozens of titles. The province maintains the rules are aimed at ensuring age-appropriate content for students at school. 660 News Time, 6:38. An update on a story we've been following for you. A high-profile murder trial resumed in Calgary on Monday with graphic testimony about how a Rocky View County employee was killed. Court heard Colin Huff was shot three times. The pathologist told jurors only one bullet was deadly.
18: Post media reporting that shot caused severe internal bleeding and death within minutes. Doctors say the other wounds were not life-threatening. The two men charged of second-degree murder, Elijah Blake Strawberry and Arthur Wayne Penner, will be back in court today. Another reminder, today is the deadline to get your census done. Mike Eppel reports from the Business Center.
8: Whether it's the long-form or short-form census, if you don't get that done today, you could face a fine of up to $500. 75% of households receive the short-form questionnaire, which asks about basic demographics. The rest receive the long-form version, which asks for additional information on the social, economic, and dwelling situation for Canadians. Could take upwards of a half an hour to maybe an hour to complete. Some Canadians have taken social media to express their discontent with the census, claiming that the questions violate their privacy. Now, Stats Canada says any specific details about personal information will remain secret for upwards of 92 years. They're basically just looking for more demographic information as it helps decide how many schools a community needs, where hospitals and clinics should be built, and how much federal funding a municipality receives. Also, the layout of political ridings. At the Business Center, I'm Mike Eppel.
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7: Good morning. Continues to flow. You're going to find that the volume is starting to stack in a couple of areas. Watching some brake lights in the southeast. Deerfoot northbound just begin to build at the Iverstrong Bridge at Anderson Road. Backed up 24th Street to Douglasdale Boulevard. In the southeast on McLeod Trail, northbound lane slow for construction at Canyon Meadows Drive. You will find some light delays in the southeast on Stony Trail, southbound from 17th Avenue. It's backed up maybe about halfway to the Trans-Canada at 16th Avenue Northeast. If you spot something in the way, you can share it 403-291-0066. 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Now the forecast. Here's meteorologist Michael Coos.
9: Sunshine this afternoon and warm too. Beautiful day, 22 degrees. Don't forget the sunscreen. UV index is up there. We'll still have sun tomorrow morning, but the cloud comes in the afternoon. Winds get gusty, risk of showers or even thunderstorms later in the day. It's warm, but the cold air will follow. Wednesday's high up to 24. Currently, Okotoks is 2 degrees. It's 4 downtown. This afternoon, it warms up to 22.
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3: Good morning. It's 4 degrees, mainly sunny in Calgary. I'm Logan Stein. Here's a look at the top stories right now. A shocking shooting outside a Northeast grocery store last night.
0: Obviously, we are incredibly concerned that this occurred in broad daylight in a grocery store while people were going about their business grocery shopping.
3: One person was killed, another seriously hurt. Phil Wood has the details on what we know so far coming up. Dozens of firefighters and many fire trucks were needed to control a massive fire in the Southwest this morning.
1: Heavy flames and smoke coming from the structure.
3: Several homes damaged, what we know so far, coming up in 15 minutes' time. And after sports, the ceasefire in the Strait of Hormuz appears to be at risk, with word the U.S. president seriously considering resuming major combat operations in Iran. Your look at sports, some sports at 960 The Fan. Here's Tanya Blakeney.
7: NHL playoffs. Parker Kelly had a goal 11 minutes into the third period. It snapped a 2-2 tie.
4: One-timer! Score!
7: And that lifted the visiting Colorado Avalanche to a 5-2 victory over the Minnesota Wild. The Avs now enjoy a 3-1 series lead in the second round best-of-seven NHL playoff series.
4: Right off the hop, the Kadri man can! It's a power play goal!
7: Nazem Kadri, Ross Colton, Nathan MacKinnon, and Brock Nelson also scored for the Avs, who will attempt to win the series tomorrow in Denver. On the hard court, it was the Oklahoma City Thunder edging the LA Lakers 115-110 to sweep that best-of-seven Western Conference semifinal series. Well, Donovan Mitchell put up 43 points, 39 of those in the second half, and the Cleveland Cavaliers bounced the visiting Detroit Pistons 112-103 to tie that best of seven NBA Eastern Conference semifinal series. Calgary Surge opened their Canadian Elite Basketball League season tonight on the road in Ottawa. The Surge came up just short in last year's championship game. Toronto Blue Jays pitcher Kevin Gausman reached a strikeout milestone.
5: And the 2-2 is waved at him. Is strike three. That's 2,000 career strikeouts for Kevin Gausman.
7: Bad news. The visiting Tampa Bay Rays scored five times in the first two innings and then coasted to an 8-5 win over the Jays Monday night. The teams play again today. And Gabriela Dabrowski and her partner, Luisa Stefani of Brazil, lost a tough three-match set to... at the Italian Open on Monday to pair Russian Alexandra Panova and Czechian Maria Buskova. Roski and Stefani lost the first set 6-2, bounced back with a 7-6 win in the second, but lost the tiebreaker 10-3. Sports at 15 and 45 minutes past this hour or anytime at sportsnet.ca.
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3: This is 660 News Radio Calgary. Thank you for tuning in. The ceasefire in the Strait of Hormuz appears to be at risk, with word that U.S. President Donald Trump is considering resuming major combat operations in Iran. Some of his aides tell CNN that Trump's frustrated with a lack of progress in the negotiations. CNN's Oren Lieberman has more.
6: Trump called Iran's latest response to the U.S. proposal completely unacceptable. According to Iranian state media, Iran is demanding an end to the war on all fronts, including Lebanon. That makes sense. It is a permanent ceasefire they're going for. But they're also demanding a compensation for war damages, an end to sanctions and the U.S.-imposed blockade on Iranian ports, a resumption of Iranian oil sales, a guarantee of no further attacks, and crucially, Iranian sovereignty over the Strait of Hormuz. These are maximalist demands that get at why there is such a big gap between what the U.S. is trying to accomplish and what Iran is demanding. Iranian officials have called this a responsible and generous offer, but of course to the U.S. and likely to the rest of the world, that's not at all what they're seeing, which makes diplomacy very, very difficult at this point.
3: This comes as Trump visits China this week for some high-stakes talks with President Xi Jinping. An advisor to Iran's supreme leader has warned Trump that he should not mistake the current lack of fighting as a victory as he heads to Beijing. And Defense Secretary Pete Hegseth faces a new round of questioning from lawmakers over the Iran war on Tuesday, including some Republicans who have expressed concerns over the length of the conflict and its lack of congressional approval. U.S. President Trump is facing increasing pressure from the economic shocks of Iran effectively closing the Strait of Hormuz, that vital shipping corridor where 20% of the world's oil normally flows. And another sign of the current economic anxieties, the number of Canadians filing for insolvency and bankruptcy has jumped to the highest level since the 2009 financial crisis.
8: The data tabulation comes from the Office of the Superintendent of Bankruptcy, showing that there were just over 37,000 filings in the first quarter, up 8.5% compared to the first quarter of 2025. The hardest hit province, British Columbia, with consumer insolvencies, bankruptcies, and consumer proposals rising more than 16%. Ontario wasn't far behind, up by more than 14%. Doug Hoyes, who's a licensed insolvency trustee, tells the Globe and Mail this is all the canary in the coal mine, showing the weakness in the economy, too much debt and job uncertainties. Well, he says it's difficult to actually compare what's happening now back to 2009 when looking at the numbers because of growth over the past decade and the size of the population. Hoyes tells the Globe that the spike, though, in bankruptcies in Ontario might be tied to the larger economic impact of U.S. tariffs on the province and the manufacturing sector. At the Business Center, I'm Mike Uppel.
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12: The Gentleman Cross.
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3: 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Here's Tanya.
7: Well, that rush hour volume is in the build phase. You're seeing brake lights now around the city, and a couple of them are adding a little bit of time now to your drive. The southeast on Deerfoot, northbound lane, slow down at the Iverstrong Bridge, backed up from probably Barlow Trail. In the southeast, may have a crash in the middle of some construction volume or an incident northbound McLeod Trail approaching Canyon Meadows Drive. Expect a bit of a tight squeeze here. Of course, the left-hand lane is closed for ongoing road work, but it looks like a second incident is in the middle of this just before you move past James McKevitt Road. The right lane is also blocked, so a bottleneck on top of a bottleneck, and hopefully that clears up quickly before the real rush hour sets in. If you see something in the way, you can share that. 403-291-0066. 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Now the forecast. Here's meteorologist Michael Coos.
9: It's all sun today. Beautiful afternoon. Warms up to 22. Drops down to 11 overnight. We'll start off with sun tomorrow. Cloud comes in for the afternoon. Showers or thunderstorms even around the area later in the day. It's still warm up into the 20s, but the colder air follows as the low shoots through. Moves off to the east into Manitoba pretty quickly heading into Thursday, but then it lingers and cold air cycles around the backside of that low as it hangs off into the eastern parts of the prairies. Thursday is mainly cloudy. Showers in the morning, 16 in the afternoon. Friday, a few showers, and then Saturday, wet weather as well, with a high of only 7 degrees. Currently, Mahogany's at 4 degrees, downtown also 4. Today's high reaching 22.
3: 6:50 News Time, 6:53. The French Riviera will host movie stars for the 79th annual Ghana Film Festival. Eva Fragiscados reports.
17: The film festival in the south of France will include 12 days of world premieres, beginning with the opening night film, The Electric Kiss.
18: This is the one ring forged by the Dark Lord Sauron.
17: Lord of the Rings director Peter Jackson will be awarded an honorary Palme d'Or, while 22 other films hope to become this year's winner of the prestigious prize. Among the films, Parallel Tales and American James Gray's Paper Tiger, starring Miles Teller, Scarlett Johansson, and Adam Driver.
19: Disculpe, señor. Vamos a cerrar.
20: Un momento.
17: Spanish filmmaker Pedro Almodovar is hoping to finally win the Palme d'Or with his 24th film, Bitter Christmas. This year, major Hollywood studios are largely absent from the festival, with the exception of Apple Studios, Sony Pictures, and Neon. The festival wraps up on Saturday, May 23rd. I'm Eva Fragiscados.
3: British Prime Minister Keir Starmer intends to keep steering the ship despite a growing mutiny from within its own party. Starmer's facing down the dozens of cabinet ministers calling for his resignation in a meeting this morning. Just 660's Jimmy Pulfer is watching it all unfold.
21: This is essentially staying alive, the political edition, with the British Prime Minister now under even more pressure to resign from his own party. 80 Labour MPs now telling him to go. One of his junior ministers actually resigned today, but Starmer is hanging on. After a big cabinet meeting at 10 Downing Street, Beth Rigby with Sky News is there.
24: He has clearly said at the top of that meeting, no one has triggered a leadership ballot, so come and do it. I am standing and I'm continuing. He said, the country expects us to get on with government. That's what I'm doing.
21: But is the writing on the wall? Many suggesting this is just the beginning of the end, with shades of what happened to Boris Johnson, who famously said, when the herd moves, you gotta move. But not yet, according to Starmer. His party lost big time during local elections last week. But he says he doesn't think changing PMs frequently is the right thing to do for the country. He is the sixth British prime minister in just the last decade. I'm Jamie Pulfer.
3: Coming up, a look at business.
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8: U.S. inflation rate is now at a three-year high, and it looks like it's got further to climb. The U.S. CPI data in this morning indicating a headline inflation rate of 3.8%, highest since May of 2023, and up month-to-month, 0.6%. The core reading of inflation, taking out food and energy prices, up by more than 2.5%. It was about food, gas, and groceries, lifting the U.S. cost of living to these multi-year highs and indications that it'll keep climbing as long as the price for oil remains elevated and those year-on-year comparables continue. No chance here that the U.S. Federal Reserve is going to be cutting interest rates anytime soon. The U.S. 10-year Treasury yield up this morning to 4.43%. Stock futures still down. The price for oil still up as the investors are waiting to see if at all this ceasefire between the U.S. and Iran holds. The price for crude, West Texas Intermediate, is up $3.13, 3.2% at $101.22 the barrel. The The Dow futures right now down just 10 points. The NASDAQ futures seeing a little bit more selling pressure, down 207 or 0.7%. Some of those tech stocks that hit records just yesterday include Intel this morning, down 4% in pre-market action. Hims & Hers, the online pharmacy company, down 14% in its latest quarterly earnings. Tesla's down 1%. Palantir's down 1%. And shares of CoreWeave down another 2.25%. Canadian dollar at 73 cents is down 0.1. The price for gold is down $15, $47.13. Bitcoin down $1,000, just below 81,000 U.S. At the Business Center, I'm Mike Uppel.
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9: Good morning. Could see a lot of sunshine today. 22 and sunny as possible tomorrow. Chance of showers, thunder showers, that is, and a high of 25. More coming up in traffic and weather on the ones. 6:60 News Time, 7 o'clock.
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23: Good morning. It is Tuesday, May the 12th. I'm Kelly Turner.
9: And I'm Logan Stein. Currently 4 degrees, mainly sunny in Calgary. Here's what's making headlines right now.
25: To do something like this in the middle of the day puts far too great a risk on public safety.
29: A targeted shooting outside a busy grocery store Monday has left one person dead and another seriously injured.
23: Firefighters called to a huge blaze in the southwest.
30: There was significant damage to a couple of other houses as well.
9: Alberta appears close to finalizing an agreement with the feds on a pipeline to the west coast.
31: Speaking at the University of Calgary last night, former Alberta Premier Jason Kenney says Federalists have allowed separatists to control the debate.
7: Two games on the NHL playoff schedule, one in Montreal, while the Calgary Surge embark on a new CEBL season. Sports at 15.
8: U.S. stock futures on the slide. The price for oil back up to triple digits as investors await the latest reading on U.S. inflation due this hour. Business at 26.
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23: 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Here is Tanya.
7: It is a good morning, a quiet one, but a building one for volume. You're seeing brake lights in the city's southeast on McLeod Trail. Yes, construction still lingers. Your left-hand lanes are closed in both directions near Canyon Meadows Drive, but there's also an incident on northbound McLeod Trail near Bannister Road, blocking the far right lane. So a bit of a weave and an extra bottleneck now as northbound volume wakes up. In the southeast, Deerfoot northbound is also slow from about Barlow Trail heading up past the Iverstrong Bridge at Anderson Road. You can expect delays here from Barlow. It's backing up quickly towards that 130th Avenue area. In the northwest, Crow Child Trail still moving well southbound from Stoney through Nose Hill. You might start to see a traffic light delay at 24th Avenue Banff Trail. And if there is something in the way, share it 403-291-0066. 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Now the forecast. Here's meteorologist Michael Kuz.
9: Sunshine into the afternoon today. Nice and warm. Hardly a cloud out there early. This afternoon's high up to 22. Drops down to 11 overnight. Sunny tomorrow morning. It's later in the day the cloud rolls in. A system moving in out of the west. Showers into the afternoon. Even thunderstorms possible on Wednesday. Right now we have a temperature of 3 degrees Brentwood, 4 downtown. This afternoon it's all sun and 22. 660 News Time, 7:02.
23: We breaking news this morning. A double shooting last night outside a Northeast Calgary grocery store has left one person dead. Another victim seriously hurt, but it is not known whether he was the intended target.
3: 660's Phil Wood tells us it all happened while the store was packed with customers.
29: Police say shortly before 8 p.m. Monday, officers responded to numerous reports of gunfire from the parking lot of the North Hill Co-op on 16th Ave Northeast. Duty Inspector Darren Smith believes it was a targeted shooting, adding one victim managed to crawl their way into the store.
25: Both those men were transported to Foothills Hospital in life-threatening condition.
29: One man later died of his injuries, while the other is now in stable condition and is booked for surgery. Meantime, investigators are combing through surveillance camera footage and speaking with several witnesses.
25: Obviously, we are incredibly concerned that this occurred in broad daylight in a grocery store while people were going about their business grocery shopping.
29: Despite no arrests, Smith adds they're looking for three people seen leaving the scene when the incident took place. The investigation is ongoing, but more information is expected sometime today. I'm Phil Wood.
23: We have more breaking news this morning. Several homes were damaged after an overnight fire in Silverado. Bat Chief Scott Cowan says just after midnight, CFD responded to several calls about flames and heavy smoke spreading from a garage on Silverado Drive Southwest.
30: Crews made an initial attack to protect the nearby structures as well as to search the affected structures to make sure that everybody had evacuated. Luckily, everybody did make it out safely prior to our arrival, so crews could focus their efforts on fighting the fire.
3: Two garages were completely destroyed and three homes suffered damage, one significantly. Now, three people were temporarily displaced, though no injuries were reported. The investigation is ongoing.
23: And it seems Alberta is very close to striking an agreement with the feds on that pipeline to the West Coast. Post Media reporting Daniel Smith and Mark Carney expected to announce the completion of the Memorandum of Understanding within the next few days. The proposed agreement would see both sides work to clear the path for a privately built pipeline.
3: Carney told the Canadian press last week that a new pipeline is now more probable than possible, in part because global energy markets have been upended by the war in Iran. The original deadline to complete the conditions in the Memorandum of Understanding was April 1st. That deadline was then moved to July 1st.
23: The issue of separation refuses to go away. Thousands of signatures asking for a separation referendum now delivered to Elections Alberta.
3: Premier Daniel Smith says she was open to a government-led vote.
0: Will you commit that you will not be the one to call a separation vote?
6: Well, I can tell you we're waiting on a few things.
12: Alberta's premier not ruling out using her power to launch a vote on the province leaving Canada.
6: We'll have to decide that as a caucus and cabinet afterwards, but then I think we have to just wait for the process to play out.
12: Separatist leaders now saying the premier should just call it to avoid any delays. Jeff Rath and Mitch Sylvester urging their followers to buy UCP memberships to force Danielle Smith to get independence on the ballot this fall. We asked some of Smith's cabinet ministers what they think.
13: I've ran against separatist candidates in the two elections I've partook in. So no, I don't think that she should do that, but I'll let her comment.
14: The United Conservative Party is not a separatist party, so we should be pushing for a strong Alberta within United Canada.
12: Sean Amato, City News, Edmonton.
23: And former Alberta Premier Jason Kenney calling on the feds to fight back against Alberta separatism. 660 Tim Schutz reports Kenney warned Canada could be just months away from a major political and economic rupture.
31: Speaking at the University of Calgary last night, Jason Kenney says Federalists have allowed separatists to control the debate, while some Albertans see separation as leverage against Ottawa. Kenney says the pro-separatists need to be challenged, especially by those elected to office.
15: I think Federalists need to start kicking into gear here. I think we've allowed the separatists to almost completely dominate the debate and the process for the past year. A lot of Federalists just... A lot of people just find this whole thing unpleasant. And everybody knows someone they're related to or at work who is on the other side.
31: Meantime, Liberal MP Corey Hogan, who represents the riding of Calgary Confederation, shared the stage with Kenney and says time is running out to defend Canada ahead of a possible referendum this fall. Hogan adds if the separation plebiscite is given the green light, he expects the federal government will step up its efforts to speak out against separation. I'm Tim Schutz.
23: Banned books pulled from some Alberta school libraries were flying off the shelves at the Calgary Reads Big Book Sale on the weekend.
16: This table at the Calgary Reads Big Book Sale was filled with banned books, titles that have been pulled from some Alberta school libraries following a government directive. Now, the entire section is sold out and has been replaced with mystery novels.
1: Yeah, I'm kind of sad that they're all sold out. I would buy all of them if I could. I don't think the government should have say which books we read as individuals or which books our kids can read.
16: Organizers say most of those books were bought by adults for children.
5: We gathered up as many banned books as we could find during the two-week sort stage. We probably had over 200 of them, and we had them on a display table in the center to highlight the issues of banned books. And they were sold out by Sunday afternoon, our third day of the sale.
16: The books were featured amid ongoing debate over a 2025 Alberta government directive requiring schools to remove materials containing what the province defines as explicit sexual content from K-12 libraries. Hannah Said, City News, Calgary.
23: 6:16 News Time, 7:08. Keir Starmer is having a challenging day today. The British Prime Minister intends to keep steering the ship despite a growing mutiny from within his own party. Starmer facing down the dozens of cabinet members today who are calling for his resignation during a meeting at 10 Downing Street.
10: It's Staying Alive, the political edition.
17: Has anyone got the guts to challenge Keir Starmer?
10: Those were the questions outside 10 Downing Street, with the British Prime Minister now under even more pressure to resign from his own party. More than 80 Labour MPs are now telling him to go. Several of his ministers have resigned today, but Starmer is hanging on after a big cabinet meeting. Beth Rigby is with Sky News.
18: He has clearly said no one has triggered a leadership ballot, so come and do it. I am standing and I'm continuing. He said the country expects us to get on with government. That's what I'm doing.
10: Starmer's party lost big during local elections last week, but he says he doesn't think changing prime ministers frequently is the right thing to do for the country. He's the sixth one in just the last decade. I'm Jamie Pulfer.
23: 6:16 News Time, 7:09. 6:16 News would like to hear from you. 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Coming up, Tanya will have the latest in traffic, Michael Coos, the latest in weather. 6:16 News Time, 7:10.
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23: 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Here is Tanya.
7: There is a collision in the southeast on McLeod Trail. It's northbound approaching Bannister Road, where you're going to find the far right lane is blocked on top of the fact that construction and rush hour volume is setting in. So it feels tight. Northbound McLeod Trail moving up from Stony Trail towards that 162nd Avenue area, and it's pretty early to feel things that slow right now. So pack some patience through that road work at McLeod and Canyon Meadows Drive. Again, the right lane is blocked by a collision. In the southeast on Deerfoot, northbound lanes are slow through the Iverstrong Bridge. Things were backed up to about 130th Avenue. Still feeling it from there, but maybe a little bit more of a slower consistency than a full-on slowdown. In the northwest, Crowchild Trail slowing southbound through 24th Avenue. May have a new crash in the northeast at Airport Trail and Deerfoot. If you see something in the way on the ramp from Airport to southbound Deerfoot Trail, pass it on. 403-291-0066. Now, traffic is brought to you by Fish Creek Nissan during the Nissan Head-to-Head event. Lisa 2020 2026 Rogue S all-wheel drive for 36 months, $99 weekly, zero down, at 0% at the corner of McLeod Trail and James McKevitt Road. Now, the forecast here is meteorologist Michael Coos.
3: Sunshine into the afternoon, warms up into the 20s. Beautiful day today. Yesterday was near 17 degrees. Today, the wind's not quite as strong. High pressure in place with those highs in the 20s. Drops down to 11 overnight. Sunny tomorrow morning. Cloud comes in the afternoon. Showers, possible thunderstorms late. Still warm. We're on the warm side of the system. It's up to 24 degrees, but showers in the morning on Thursday. Thursday afternoon, just up to 16. Currently, it's 4 degrees at the airport, 4 downtown. Today's high up to 22.
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23: Mostly sunny, 5 degrees in the city. Good Tuesday morning. I'm Kelly Turner. Thanks for joining us this morning. Here are the stories we're working on. There was a targeted shooting last night just after the supper hour.
25: Men were transported to Foothills Hospital in life-threatening condition.
23: Police say one of those men has since died. It happened at the North Hill Co-op on 16th Avenue Northeast. Police now looking for three people seen leaving the scene. More breaking news. There was a fire overnight in Silverado just after midnight. Several homes damaged. Three residents have been temporarily displaced. Coming up after sports, stateside Donald Trump was up late, posting online and addressing his apparent enemies. 6:16 News Time, 7:15. Now time for sports from Sportsnet 960 The Fan. Here is Tanya Blakeney.
7: Two NHL playoff games tonight, including one at Bell Center in Montreal. The Habs aim to take a commanding 3-1 lead in their second round best of seven series with the Buffalo Sabres. Elsewhere, Vegas Golden Knights entertain the Anaheim Ducks with that series now a best of three. Last night,
26: Parker Kelly, a one-timer from Edina, beats Volstead, and the Avalanche have the lead back.
7: That was the eventual game winner. Colorado beat Minnesota 5-2 to go up 3-1 in that set. Montreal Victoire attempting to end the Minnesota Frost's two-year reign in the Professional Women's Hockey League tonight for the fifth and deciding game of their best-of-five semifinal series at Place Bell in Laval, Quebec. Now, the game was originally scheduled last night, but was late postponed in the day because of player safety concerns over an unspecified illness. Tonight's winner will face the Ottawa Charge in the Walter Cup Championship Series. Calgary Surge and Ottawa Blackjacks tip off their Canadian Elite Basketball League season tonight at the TD Place in the nation's capital. Calgary finished second in the West last season with a 17-7 record and then got hot in the playoffs before falling in the championship final to the Niagara River Lions. San Antonio Spurs host Minnesota Timberwolves tonight in the only playoff game on the NBA schedule. Best of seven Western Conference semifinalists tied 2-2. Last night, Oklahoma City swept the Lakers, winning 115-110 to close out their Western Conference semi. Well, in the East, Cleveland did stay alive and beat Detroit 112-103, evening that semifinal series. Toronto Blue Jays sending lefty Patrick Corbin to the mound today, facing the visiting Tampa Bay Rays in the middle set of a three-game series.
27: Jimenez lifts it down the right field line in deep, racing back Frehley to the corner. It's good!
7: Andreas Jimenez had two home runs, and five RBIs. But the Rays still beat the Jays 8-5 yesterday, recording their 15th win in 17 games. Tampa Bay sending Shane McClanahan to the Hill today. Sports at 15 and 45 minutes past this hour or anytime at sportsnet.ca.
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1: 660 News Time, 717. It appears Donald Trump had a late night posting online about his perceived enemies.
2: The president posting or reposting on social media more than 50 times by our count, and nearly all of these posts focused on false claims or conspiracy theories. The president at one point responding to someone calling on the DOJ to make more arrests, just as he reshared a post with an unfounded conspiracy theory calling on former President Barack Obama to be arrested. Other posts attacked his perceived political enemies, including Hillary Clinton and James Comey.
1: That is ABC's Rachel Scott. And Defense Secretary Pete Hegseth facing a new round of questioning today from lawmakers over the Iran war. The House and Senate subcommittees holding back-to-back hearings today to review the Trump admin's next military budget proposal. The discussions underway in the House subcommittee this morning already veering into the administration's handling of the war in Iran. More scrutiny may come later from Senate Republicans who have expressed concerns over the lack of congressional approval when it comes to that conflict. And that fragile ceasefire in the Strait of Hormuz is at risk again this morning as the White House reportedly weighs restarting military action against Iran.
3: Sources are now telling CNN that President Trump is now giving serious thought into resuming major combat operations in the region. They are saying that the president has been voicing his frustration and impatience with how Tehran is handling the negotiations to end the war. Here's what he said from the White House on Monday.
4: A lot of people said, well, does he have a plan? Yeah, of course they do have a plan. The best plan ever. I mean, Iran has been defeated militarily, totally. They have a little left. They probably built up during this period of time. We'll knock that out in about a day. But I have a plan. You know, it's a very simple plan. I don't know why you don't say it like it is. Iran cannot have a nuclear weapon.
3: As for Iran's top negotiator, he took to social media to warn against any aggression, saying in part, quote, we're prepared for every option. They will be surprised, he wrote.
1: The White House says negotiations have stalled, rejecting Iran's response to the latest U.S. peace proposal. Coming up, Tanya will have the latest in traffic, Michael Kuss, the latest in weather, and ahead of the business. Are you getting married? Thanks to those weight loss drugs, things are changing. 660 News Time, 720.
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1: 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Traffic and weather. From the 660 News Radio Traffic Center, here's Danielle.
8: It is a decent morning. It's been a quiet but a building one around the city. You're going to find a collision in the southeast on McLeod Trail, northbound approaching Bannister Road. Right lane blocked by a collision right in the middle of construction volume where there is a left-hand lane closure for Canyon Meadows Road work. Northbound lanes of McLeod Trail as such back up now to Sun Valley Boulevard and 162nd Avenue. Deerfoot Trail southeast is slow northbound from about Stony Trail. You're going to find pretty solid pockets of volume all the way up past Anderson Road and Southland Drive. Once you get through that, though, things move well on northbound Deerfoot. Southbound Deerfoot might tighten up around the Glenmore area. Not unusual at the Caffro Bridge. And in the northeast, southbound Deerfoot is also slow from Stony through Country Hills Boulevard. May have a crash here just after Country Hills Boulevard. In the southwest, Glenmore is doing its build thing over the reservoir. Eastbound lanes are stacking up now from 37th Street at least through 14th Street and Elbow Drive. And if you see something in the way, share it 403-291-0066. Tonight's Lotto Max jackpot is $15 million and there's more. 15 chances to win $100,000. 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Now the forecast. Here's meteorologist Michael Kuss.
9: It's a sunny afternoon, a sunny morning. Beautiful day today, up to 22. Don't forget the sunscreen. The UV index is going to be up there. It's the warmest day in the forecast. Well, right up there with tomorrow, but tomorrow becomes unsettled with temperatures into the 20s as well. We'll start off with sun on Wednesday. Cloud in the afternoon. Risk of showers or thunderstorms coming mid to late afternoon. Showers linger into Thursday morning.

0: the low tracks through. Should dry out for the afternoon, warms up to 16, but then back into some unstable weather on Friday, mainly cloudy with a chance for showers. Showers on Saturday and only up to 7 degrees. Right now, Parkdale's at 3, downtown 4. This afternoon, sunny and 22.
1: 6:16 News Time, 7:23. Something new this wedding season, the rising popularity of weight loss drugs leading to frequent alterations and new fitting policies at David's Bridal. Here's CEO Kelly Cook.
2: The wedding dates are actually going out a little further than historically they've been, because the bride wants to either, maybe she wants to get onto a fitness plan, or she may be using these medications in some way, shape, or form. So the wedding event date is actually scooting out a couple of months, which is really interesting to see.
1: David's Bridal says new fitting policies allows a dress to be held right before the wedding to guarantee that it fits properly. I know what I'm watching. A new documentary about Canadian comedian Martin Short hits Netflix today.
3: Wheel of Fortune, give me a break. I couldn't be more excited, I must say.
4: The documentary gives viewers an inside look at Martin Short's five-decade career and features archival footage and interviews with friends.
5: I feel like he could improvise to eternity, couldn't he?
4: Short also explores the loss he's experienced, including when his wife of 30 years died of ovarian cancer in 2010 and the death of his daughter, Catherine, earlier this year. She died by suicide following a long battle with mental illness. He opened up about it in an interview with CBS.
6: You know, it's been a nightmare for the family, but the understanding that mental health and cancer, like my wife, are both diseases. And sometimes with diseases, they are terminal.
4: Marty, Life is Short is dedicated to his daughter and his longtime friend, Catherine O'Hara. It's now streaming on Netflix. I'm Eva Frajascato.
1: 6:16 News Time, 7:24. Stateside, just days before the winning ticket was set to expire, the winner of $78 million Texas lottery jackpot has come forward to claim that prize, which his last name was Turner. However, the identity of that winner is still unknown.
7: It may have been a single mother holding down two jobs, a group of factory workers who had pooled their money to buy the ticket, or a cryptocurrency billionaire. We may never know, because the successful lotto player has established a South Dakota-based trust to mask his, her, or their identity. We do know that the mystery winner chose the cash value option and received $44 million before taxes.
1: That is Jim Bryant reporting. And Today Show anchor Savannah Guthrie is getting a new gig. Jimmy Fallon made the announcement on the Today Show yesterday.
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1: 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The new Wordle game is also looking for contestants. Coming up, the latest in the markets. 6:16 News Time, 7:25.
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1: 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Now the latest on the markets. Here is Mike Eppel.
13: Good morning. American paychecks are being quickly eroded by rising inflation. Latest reading on U.S. consumer prices showing an inflation rate of 3.8% for the month of April, highest in 3 years, led by gas, groceries, and airfares. Commerce Department saying that we saw a spike, or Americans saw a spike in the cost to fill up the gas tank by another 5% over the 21% increase that they saw in the month of March. All this tied back to the war in the Middle East, the shutdown of the Strait of Hormuz, and rising oil prices. The price for oil this morning is up $3.30, or 3.33% at $101.37. So the expectation that the U.S. inflation rate will continue to climb. That's got U.S. Treasury yields elevated. The 10-year this morning showing a yield that's north of 4.4%. U.S. stock futures are down coming into the Tuesday trade after we saw records for the tech sector yesterday. The Nasdaq futures right now down 210 points, or 0.75%. Some competition coming to the Canadian market for Tim Hortons. Dunkin' Donuts brand is going to be coming back after exiting Canada back in 2018. The operator of Dunkin' in the States is Inspire Brands. It's partnering up with Foodtastic here in Canada. Says they're going to open hundreds of Dunkin' locations starting later this year or early 2027. We'll track both Inspire Brands and Restaurant Brands International stock on Bay Street today. That's the parent company of Tim Hortons. The Canadian dollar starts the day at 72.90, down a tenth of a cent, $1.37 and change on the exchange, and gold down $26.4700. Bitcoin's down $1,200 at 80,500 U.S. At the Business Center, I'm Mike Uppel.
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1: Checking the business travelers' weather forecast. South of the border, Seattle today cloudy with a high of 11. Dallas sunny with a high of 28 degrees. Houston sunny and 29. Chicago showers and a high of 24. Back to our neck of the woods, Edmonton today. Much like Calgary, sunny with a high of 23. Vancouver sunny this morning. Showers this afternoon, a high of 20. And in Regina, mainly sunny this morning, wind gusting to 50 this afternoon. A high today in Regina of 23. 6:16 News Time, 7:30.
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19: Good morning. It is Tuesday, May 12th. I'm Logan Stein.
1: And I'm Kelly Turner. Beautiful sunshine, 5 degrees. Here's what's making news right now.
20: Obviously, we are incredibly concerned that this occurred in broad daylight.
21: One man has been killed and another badly hurt following a double shooting outside a busy North Hill grocery store.
19: A scary scene in the Southwest where flames ripped through several garages and homes in Silverado overnight.
1: Could a pipeline deal between Alberta and Ottawa go ahead? The latest rumors say it's close to being finalized.
22: Former Alberta Premier Jason Kenney spoke at the UFC last night, saying separatist voices have dominated the conversation far too long.
23: Colorado Avalanche won Monday. Puck. Oklahoma City through to the next round of the NBA playoffs. Sports at 45.
13: Stock slumping at the opening trades as the U.S. inflation rate hits a three-year high. The price for oil back above $101 a barrel. Business at 56.
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19: for a check on traffic and weather together on the ones from the 660 News Radio Traffic Center. 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
24: It is a decent morning as the volume in the rush hour period continues to look decent. You're going to see brake lights in the southeast because of a collision and construction on McLeod Trail, northbound McLeod. At Bannister Road, there's a right-hand lane blockage by a traffic incident and people on the road assessing damage, and that kind of combines into construction at Canyon Meadows Drive, where the left-hand lane is blocked, so squeeze middle and expect delays. In the southeast, Deerfoot northbound is quite slow heading up from Stony Trail over the Iverstrong Bridge at Anderson Road. Glenmore Trail south is slow from the southwest at 37th Street. Moving past Crowchild eastbound over the reservoir and then through Blackfoot and even to Deerfoot Trail, you're going to see some brake lights. In the northeast, Deerfoot southbound has two pockets of volume. One is just approaching Country Hills Boulevard. There is an incident on Country Hills Boulevard approaching Deerfoot. It's westbound Country Hills. And then southbound Deerfoot is also slow between between 16th Avenue Memorial Drive and 17th or Blackfoot Trail. You're merged to both Memorial and 17th Avenue, also stacking. If you see something in the way, you can share it 403-291-0066. Traffic for Okotoks Ford. May is amazing with unheard of deals on new Ford trucks and Broncos. Okotoks Ford under the giant Canadian flag or at okotoksford.com. Now the forecast. Here is meteorologist Michael Kuz.
0: It'll be a sunny afternoon. It's a beautiful morning. Temperatures are cool. It's 3 to 5 or 6 degrees maximum first thing this morning. We're up to 22 degrees this afternoon under the sun. Sunny tomorrow morning. Cloud cover comes in the afternoon. Risk of showers late in the day with a high of 24 degrees on Wednesday. Now, right now it's 4 Marlboro. It's 4 downtown. This afternoon up to 22.
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19: Some breaking news from Calgary Police after a deadly targeted shooting outside a busy Calgary co-op in the city's northeast.
1: One man has been killed. The other will have surgery later on today. 6:60's Phil Wood has more from Calgary Police Duty Inspector Darren Smith.
2: To do something like this in the middle of the day puts far too great a risk on public safety.
21: It was a few minutes after 8 p.m. Officers responded to several reports of shots fired in the parking lot of the North Hill Co-op at the corner of 6th Street and 16th Ave Northeast. Smith says both victims suffered life-threatening injuries, but it's unknown who was the intended target.
2: One of those males has since passed away, while the second male has been upgraded to stable condition.
21: At this time, no arrests have been made, but Smith adds there are three persons of interest seen leaving the scene.
2: Now, whether all three of those individuals fired shots, I'm not sure. Again, that will be something that we'll look at the CCTV to be able to determine what actually occurred.
21: Meanwhile, the investigation is ongoing, but an update is expected sometime this morning. I'm Phil Wood.
19: Some more breaking news. 44 firefighters and 16 fire trucks were needed to bring a massive blaze under control early in this morning in the southwest community of Silverado. Battalion Chief Scott Cohen says it was clear crews, but the fire was big before they even got to the scene.
3: Crews received numerous 911 calls for a structure fire in the 200 block of Silverado Drive Southwest. Crews responded immediately, and when they were a few blocks away, they could see a heavy glow in the sky. And as they got closer, they could see heavy flames and smoke coming from the structure.
19: Fire is believed to have started in a garage and spread to neighboring buildings.
1: Two garages were completely destroyed. There was also significant damage to one house. Two other houses were damaged, but people who lived there will be able to go back home. Everyone inside those homes were able to make it out safely. The fire department continuing that investigation.
19: 6:60 News Time, 7:35. A long-discussed pipeline deal between Alberta and Ottawa looks like it could be very close to being finalized. Post-media reports, Premier Daniel Smith and Prime Minister Mark Carney could announce the completion of the Memorandum of Understanding within days. The agreement would commit both sides to clearing regulatory and policy roadblocks for a privately built pipeline to the West Coast.
1: Carney said last week that new pipeline is now more probable than possible, pointing to global energy markets shaken by that war in Iran. The original deadline for the deal was April 1st. That was later pushed to July 1st. 6:60 News Radio will be following these latest details and bringing you the very latest.
19: British Premier not ruling out using her power to approve a separation vote in October, as independence leaders are now urging her to do so. Shauna Matto reports this is their continued concern from the opposition, NDP, especially in the wake of an alleged data leak.
5: It's time to go!
6: Separatist leaders delivering what they say are 300,000 signatures just a week ago. It's still unclear if and when Elections Alberta can count those signatures for an independence vote. First Nations are challenging that process in court, and a judge has granted an injunction. The lawyer for that petition casting doubt on the process.
25: We're at the point now where there should be real concerns about the degree to which the courts are trying to put their thumb on the scale with regard to Alberta independence.
26: Well, there's no way we can have a referendum right now and feel confident either in its results or in the petition that led to it in the first place.
6: The NDP raising the apparent leak of the voting data of nearly 3 million Albertans as a reason to stop the vote. But Smith would not commit to delaying the fall referendum, saying June is a likely deadline to add more questions to the ballot. Shauna Matto, City News, Edmonton.
19: Alberta's chief electoral officer says the province should stop sharing its voters' list of political parties until stronger privacy protections are in place. The CBC reporting that Gordon McClure is pushing for changes after a potential data breach involving nearly 3 million Albertans.
4: The provincial government says it'll wait for investigations to finish before deciding if any laws need to change. Meanwhile, there's growing pressure to delay an October referendum until more answers are available. Elections Alberta is preparing for that vote, which could require up to 90,000 workers and about 33 million paper ballots. Jason Kenney's warning that Canada may be headed towards a crisis if federal leaders don't act soon. 660's Tim Schutz explains. A former Alberta premier spoke at the U of C last night, saying separatist voices have dominated the conversation for too long.
22: Jason Kenney says some Albertans support a vote as a way to pressure Ottawa, but warns it could backfire. Calgary Liberal MP Corey Hogan, who shared the stage with Kenney, added there are only 5 months to prepare for a possible referendum and is urging Alberta MPs to publicly defend Canada.
5: We're in a very strange situation. You never want to shadow box. You never want to be arguing against something that's not real. But unfortunately, it's starting to feel pretty real. It's coming down the street very fast. We have 5 months to a referendum. It's time for all Canadians to stand up and talk about how much they love this country.
22: Hogan said federal officials have been hesitant to get involved because a plebiscite isn't a done deal yet. The former premier echoed Hogan's statement, saying federal politicians have to band together, and added he'll continue to speak out against Alberta's separatist groups. I'm Tim Schutz.
4: The deadline is today. A Liberal MP is urging Canadians to complete their census despite privacy concerns.
7: Statistics Canada asks Canadians to fill out the census form by today. The Federal Statistics Act says every household and farm operator in Canada must participate, and failing to do so could result in a $500 fine. However, some Canadians have taken to social media to express their discontent with the census, fearing it is invasive, and protesting by posting pictures of ripped-up forms or envelopes marked "Return to Sender." Mark Gerritsen, the MP for Kingston and the Islands, says the census is not a personal data grab by the Prime Minister. He says the census is how Canada collects the data it uses to decide how many schools a community needs, where hospitals and clinics should be built, and how much federal funding a municipality receives. David Augustine, The Canadian Press.
4: And it wasn't long ago that the Alberta government banned a number of books from school libraries for what they called sexually explicit content. But at the Calgary Reads Big Book Sale over the weekend, those banned books were all bought up. Hannah Saeed has more.
8: At this book fair, organizers say the banned books section quickly became one of the busiest areas of the sale, drawing steady crowds throughout the weekend. For many shoppers, the interest came down to access and curiosity.
10: Yes, I would buy those for my children so that they learn like what censorship is. They shouldn't be banning educational books that just because some of the things are explicit.
8: But not everyone agrees. Some say they would not purchase the books, citing support for the government's directive.
11: If they're banned, they're probably somewhat controversial. I have a six-year-old, so maybe not, but it depends what's in them and what each book is about.
8: That directive has already led school divisions to review and remove dozens of titles from shelves across the province, including Calgary and Edmonton schools.
12: The province says it's focused on ensuring age-appropriate content for students. Hannah Saeed, City News, Calgary.
4: Coming up, a look at traffic and weather on the ones.
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24: It's a decent morning, a building one, and volume is definitely slow in the southeast. There's a collision on McLeod Trail, northbound McLeod at Bannister Road. Right lane is blocked, and that is in the middle of construction, so expect delays on northbound McLeod. Stacked back now to Stoney Trail as you move through the north part of the city and towards the Chinook area. Glenmore Trail, pretty slow eastbound between 37th Street Southwest and basically Deerfoot Trail. There is a bit of an opening, or what feels like an opening, right around 14th Street Elbow Drive, but you'll slow down again eastbound past McLeod, Fairmount, and then to Blackfoot Trail. In the northeast, Memorial Drive slows westbound from Deerfoot towards the zoo in the 4th Avenue flyover. 17th Avenue is also pretty solid over that Cushing Bridge. If you spot something in the way, share it, 403-291-0066. Tonight's Lotto Max jackpot is $15 million, and there's more. 15 chances to win $100,000. Play responsibly, 18+. Now the forecast. Here's meteorologist Michael Kuz.
0: The winds are going to be pretty light out of the southwest, shifting to southeasterly, but that southerly breeze draws in the warm air. We're 22 or 3 degrees, all sun today, and clear overnight. Temperatures are dropping down to 11 for your morning low. Even after midnight, we're still going to be in the mid-teens, so a really nice evening on the way. Tomorrow evening, a little different with some unsettled weather punching in. Chance for showers or thunderstorms coming in later on Wednesday. Still gets up to about 24 degrees. Currently, it's 4 degrees in Rundle, 4 downtown. This afternoon, up to 22.
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4: Good morning. It could be a beautiful day, but for now it's 5 degrees and mainly sunny. I'm Logan Stein. Here's a look at some of the top stories right now. Shocking. Brazen shooting outside a Northeast grocery store yesterday.
2: Obviously, we are incredibly concerned that this occurred in broad daylight in a grocery store while people were going about their business grocery shopping.
4: One person was killed, another seriously hurt. What is the details on what we know so far coming up in 15 minutes time. Dozens of firefighters and many fire trucks were needed to control a massive blaze in the southwest overnight.
3: Heavy flames and smoke coming from the structure.
4: Several homes damaged and some garages completely destroyed. More on this in 15 minutes. And after sports, the ceasefire in the Strait of Hormuz appears to be at risk. Before the U.S. president is seriously considering resuming major combat operations in Iran. If you look at sports, some Sportsnet 960 The Fan, here's Tanya Blakeney.
24: It is game day in the NHL, the NBA, and now the CEBL. It's the NHL Stanley Cup playoffs continuing tonight. Two contests, including Montreal hosting the Buffalo Sabres. The Habs lead the set 2-1 right now. Elsewhere, Vegas is entertaining the Anaheim Ducks with the second round series tied 2-2. Last night, Parker Kelly's goal at 11:32 in the third period snapped a 2-2 tie.
16: One-timer, score!
24: And lifted the visiting Colorado Avalanche to a 5-2 victory over the Minnesota Wild. The Avs now enjoy a 3-1 series lead. On the hardcore NBA style, visiting Oklahoma City Thunder at 35 points and 8 assists from Canadian Shea Gilgeous-Alexander, edging the LA Lakers 115-110 to sweep that best of 7 Western Conference semifinal, while Donovan Mitchell put up 43 points and Cleveland bounced the visiting Detroit Pistons in Game 4, 112-103. That series now tied at 2 games apiece. Calgary Surge opened their Canadian Elite Basketball League season tonight on the road visiting the Ottawa Blackjacks. Toronto Blue Jays pitcher Kevin Gausman reached a strikeout milestone.
17: And the 2-2. He's waved at him. It's strike 3. That's 2,000 career strikeouts for Kevin Gausman. He becomes the 6th active pitcher in Major League Baseball to reach that career mark.
24: Now, the bad news, the visiting Tampa Bay Rays scored 5 times in the first 2 innings and then coasted to an 8-5 win over the Jays Monday night. 2 teams meet again today. Sports at 15 and 45 minutes past this hour or anytime at sportsnet.ca.
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4: 660 News Time, 7:48. U.S. President Donald Trump reportedly considering resuming combat operations in Iran amid that fragile ceasefire. CNN's Oren Lieberman has the latest in the negotiations.
18: Iran clearly believes they're negotiating from a position of strength and refuse simply to give in or surrender to U.S. demands. And that's why President Donald Trump, according to his aides who have spoken with CNN, is increasingly frustrated with the lack of progress in negotiations and seriously considering resuming military operations. That is, restarting the war against Iran and the attacks against Iran. That decision, though, hasn't been made yet, according to the aides who spoke with CNN. And there are different camps within the White House and the Trump administration. Some, including officials at the Pentagon, want to be more aggressive. They want to resume the strikes, whereas others want to keep pursuing a diplomatic track, even though it doesn't seem like there is a way forward right now or a clear option or window to push those negotiations forward.
4: Trump has called Iran's latest response to the U.S. proposal completely unacceptable. Two national agencies fighting corruption in Ukraine have named Ukrainian President Volodymyr Zelensky's former chief of staff as an official suspect in a major investigation. Say Zelensky is not under suspicion in the case. The agencies announced that Andriy Yermak is suspected in an alleged $10.5 million money laundering scheme. The move's a step short of formally charging Yermak, who resigned back in November. Meanwhile, Zelensky met with the CEO of Palantir Technologies as a three-day U.S. brokered ceasefire that decreased the fighting but failed to stop it altogether ended on Monday. And health experts say it's not clear whether it's useful to test people who may have been exposed to hantavirus but don't have symptoms. British Columbia's provincial health officer, Dr. Bonnie Henry, says public health officials are discussing the issue as passengers from a hantavirus-hit cruise ship have returned to their home countries. 10 passengers who may have been exposed are in Canada, either quarantining or self-isolating. Two of those are here in Alberta. Henry says tests for some viruses are not effective before patients develop symptoms. But she insists if anyone being monitored reports as much as a headache, health officials are ready to test and treat them. Coming up right away, your latest check on traffic and weather together on The Ones.
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4: 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Time for a check on traffic and weather on The Ones. From the 660 News Radio Traffic Center, good morning, Tanya Blakeney.
24: It is a good morning, a dry one and a blue sky one. However, volume is building in all four quadrants as your rush hour sets in. You're going to find a crash in the middle of construction in the southeast. Deerfoot northbound approaching Bannister Road. There's a collision on the far right side. This on top of the fact that left-hand lanes are closed from James McKevitt Road up through Canyon Meadows Drive for road work. Deerfoot Trail, solid northbound from Stoney and now backed up onto Stoney Trail as you move move north on Deerfoot. Things don't open up till after Southland Drive. May have a new crash in the southeast over the Caffro Bridge, southbound approaching Glenmore Trail. If you see something in the way there or an incident, pass it on. In the northeast, there was an issue on Country Hills Boulevard, westbound approaching Deerfoot. It looks to be right on the ramp or just before the ramp as you move on to southbound Deerfoot Trail. And it's definitely a slower ride in all four quadrants in the inner city. Memorial Drive is slow along the Bow River, of course, between Deerfoot and the 4th Avenue flyover. And in the northwest, eastbound lanes stack from 14th Street now to the 10th Street Bridge. If you spot something, share it, 403-291-0066. 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Now the forecast. Here's meteorologist Michael Coos.
0: Beautiful day today. Things start to collapse, though, tomorrow later in the day, and then cold air on the way for the long weekend. 22 degrees today, best of the bunch. Tomorrow will be unsettled later in the day. It's quite warm, up to 24 degrees, and even some humidity around on Wednesday. Showers coming in late, possible thunderstorms, lingering showers into the morning or periods of rain first thing on Thursday. Drier in the afternoon, just up to 16, only 13 with a risk of showers Friday, and showers or periods of rain Saturday with a high of only 7. Right now we have 3 degrees Glendale, 4 downtown. Today's high reaching 22.
4: 660 News Time, 7:53. Keep calm and carry on. British Prime Minister Keir Starmer appears determined to stay in office, despite the growing calls for his resignation from within his own cabinet. 660's Jimmy Pulfer joins us with the political drama unfolding across the pond.
5: What a scene outside 10 Downing Street today.
7: Did you ask the Prime Minister to stand down?
5: A crucial cabinet meeting with Keir Starmer saying that he isn't going anywhere, that he'll get on with governing. So no official leadership challenge, but his party, the Labour Party, is in open revolt. More than 80 MPs now pushing him to resign. University of Liverpool politics professor John Tong.
8: If there are cabinet resignations today, it's difficult to see how Keir Starmer can survive. We could be in Boris Johnson territory where he could try and replace those cabinet ministers. But in the end, Boris Johnson had to go, famously saying, when the herd moves, you've got to move.
5: Several ministers have now resigned. Rumors are more could follow. Starmer is the sixth British Prime Minister in the last 10 years. He's refusing to bend under the pressure after his party suffered heavy losses during local elections last week. I'm Jamie Pulfer.
4: Efforts are underway to bring back a rare antelope in Kenya. AP correspondent Ben Thomas explains.
9: On the misty slopes of Mount Kenya lives the mountain bongo, known as the ghost of the forest. While camouflaged and hard to spot amid the dense vegetation, a rare shy, and as Caroline McKenna tells us,
10: mutated

0: Kenya Wildlife Conservancy is breeding them. That's one feeding at a trough and slowly introducing them into the wild.
1: The most surprising thing was how quickly these animals actually adapted to the environment, eating on their by themselves.
0: Robert Arujo heads the conservancy.
1: We have about 5 bongos born there, of which the first born in the sanctuary has already made 2 years.
0: Noting leopards and other predators stalk these forests, Arujo says that's a sign of success. I'm Ben Thomas.
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7: Good morning. Seeing a downdraft on the markets this morning after records were set in Monday's trade. The latest reading on the U.S. cost of living triggering a bit of a slump for stocks combined with a rising price for oil as the ceasefire in the Middle East is on, hanging by a thread by the sounds of things. And price for oil is up again this morning to $101.48 a barrel, gaining $3.40 or 3.5%. The U.S. CPI for the month of April hit 3.8%, up by 0.6% month to month, highest level for U.S. inflation in 3 years, led by gas, groceries, and airfare. All of it, the ripple effects of the rising price for oil and the price of the gas pumps. The wholesale or the core reading of inflation at 2.6%. So theoretically, that might give the U.S. Federal Reserve at least the ability to stay on hold for interest rates. Having said that, U.S. Treasury yields are climbing with the U.S. 10-year benchmark at 4.45%, up 4 basis points and at a one-year high. The TSX is down 101 points. The Dow's down 312 and the NASDAQ down 125 or half of a percent. Some of the early laggards include shares of Caterpillar down by 2%. Goldman Sachs down a couple of percent. Amazon's down 1.5%, and Intel down 2.5%. Again, keep in mind, these stocks had been hitting records. Apple is at an all-time high this morning, gaining 0.5% in the early trade. Competition coming into Canada for Tim Hortons as Inspire Brands, which owns Dunkin' Donuts in the United States, says it's partnering with Foodtastic to bring the Dunkin' Donuts brand back to Canada either later this year or early 2027 with hundreds of locations. Dunkin' was last seen in the Canadian market in 2018. The Canadian dollar is down 0.5%, 72.92. Gold down $21.4706. At the Business Center, I'm Mike Uppel.
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11: Good morning. It is Tuesday, May the 12th. I'm Kelly Turner.
2: And I'm Logan Stein. Currently 5 degrees, lots of sunshine. Here's what's making headlines right now.
12: A targeted shooting in broad daylight outside a busy Calgary co-op has left one man dead and another seriously hurt.
11: A massive fire in the southwest with multiple homes damaged in Silverado.
13: Heavy flames and smoke coming from the structure.
2: Another reminder to complete your census. Today's the deadline.
14: The talk of Alberta separation has former Premier Jason Kenney calling on MPs to fight for United Canada.
15: Two games on the NHL playoff schedule, one in Montreal, while the Calgary Surge embark on a new CEBL season. Sports at 15.
7: Gas, groceries, and airfare lifting the U.S. inflation rate for April to a three-year high. Big competition coming to Canada for Tim Hortons as Dunkin' Donuts is looking to an expansion north of the border. Business at 26.
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11: Traffic and weather from the 660 News Radio Traffic Center. Here's Danya.
15: Well, the rush hour volume is definitely feeling pinched around the city. You're going to see brake lights in all quadrants, especially in the southeast, where an earlier crash had popped up in the middle of construction. Northbound lanes of McLeod Trail approaching Bannister Road. Right lane blocked by a collision on top of the fact that left-hand lanes are closed for construction, so it's slow going. The back of the pack here is just beginning to move a little bit better. It does seem like the crash in the right lane at Bannister might be cleared. In the southeast, Deerfoot northbound is pretty solid from Stoney all the way north past Southland Drive. Before you feel that opens up, Glenmore solid east and west along the route between 37th Street Southwest and basically Deerfoot. Now, the eastbound lanes usually pretty slow through 14th Street, but they're also heavy from McLeod Trail through Blackfoot. Westbound volume on Glenmore in the southeast is also slow, backed up from about Barlow Trail through Ogden and Deerfoot Trail. In the downtown area, 4th Avenue flyover, quite busy. Memorial Drive westbound from the northeast. It's tight from the zoo, and then, of course, on the flyover. Over 4th Avenue, we'll see a traffic light delay through 1st Street and Center Street. If you spot something in the way, share it, 403-291-0066. Traffic for Print 3 Optic Signs. 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Now the forecast. Here's meteorologist Michael Coos.
16: What a morning. It's all sun cooler this morning than it was yesterday, although the temperatures are already starting to bounce off the morning lows. We're pushing double digits in some spots already this afternoon, up to 22. Tomorrow's sun in the morning, cloud in the afternoon, risk of showers or thunderstorms coming in late, mild, up to 24 on Wednesday. Currently it's 5 at the airport, 7 downtown. Today's high, 22.
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11: We have breaking news from city police this morning where one man has been killed, another badly injured following a brazen targeted shooting in North Hill. Happened in broad daylight outside of a grocery store.
2: It's not known which of the men was the intended target. 660's Phil Wood is hearing from one of the shoppers who heard the gunshots.
12: Shortly before 8 p.m. Monday, Alex was shopping inside the busy North Hill co-op when the commotion began.
17: I heard shots and then the doors opened and a guy came running in with a shot foot. Blood was flying all over.
12: The man pointed to a second victim lying in the grocery store parking lot at 6th Street and 16th Ave Northeast. Within minutes, emergency crews arrived at the scene and took both men to hospital. Duty Inspector Darren Smith says while one died of his injuries, the other is expected to pull through following surgery.
18: Obviously, we are incredibly concerned that this occurred in broad daylight.
12: No arrests have been made, but he notes there are three persons of interest spotted leaving the scene before officers arrived.
18: There was a vehicle that was seen leaving the area. At this point, we haven't been able to confirm anything.
12: The investigation continues. I'm Phil Wood.
11: 660 News time, 8:04. We have more breaking news this morning. A massive overnight fire in Silverado has left three homes damaged. The blaze also left two garages completely destroyed. Bat Chief Scott Cowan says crews arrived a few minutes after midnight to prevent flames from spreading to neighboring buildings.
19: It's a two-pronged approach to make sure that we can get water on the fire and protect the adjacent structures from igniting, as well as searching and making sure that there's no life hazard as well.
2: More than 40 firefighters were called in. One home suffered some significant damage, and now those people that live there temporarily have nowhere to live. Two others were also damaged, but homeowners were allowed to return. Exactly what caused the fire is still being investigated.
11: 660 News time, 8:05. Well, the finish line is getting closer. The memorandum of understanding between Alberta and Ottawa on that new pipeline to the West Coast appears close to completion. Post Media reporting today that Danielle Smith and Mark Carney could announce a deal within days.
2: The memorandum of understanding would have both governments working to remove regulatory and policy barriers for a privately built pipeline to the West Coast. The deal was originally tied to an April 1st deadline, but that was later moved to July 1st. 660 News Radio will bring you the latest details as this story unfolds.
11: And a government-led separation vote could be on the table in Alberta in spite of a recent data leak. The provincial NDP not happy with that.
2: As Sean Amato reports, some believe Danielle Smith would risk losing her job if she shot the idea down.
20: She has done everything she could in the last year to make this separatism referendum a reality. She has changed laws, overturned court decisions. She's looked the other way. Her staff has looked the other way during an unprecedented data breach of personal information of voters by the separatists who are her supporters and her friends.
21: This political scientist also believes the premier will find a way to make a separation vote happen in October. Dwayne Bratt believes Smith's job as UCP leader and premier may depend on it.
22: Watching her actions, I still don't know really at the end of the day which side she is on this. But what she is concerned about absolutely is the unity of her party. It's about the UCP. It's keeping the separatists in the camp.
21: That camp within the UCP likely now growing. Jeff Rath says he wants to force a special general meeting on separation to be held in August. Sean Amato, City News, Edmonton.
11: When it comes to the investigation itself, there appears to be some difficulties. Globe and Mail reporting today that David Parker, who helped lead the Centurion Project, has refused to comply with requests from Elections Alberta and apparently not being cooperative. Officials say Parker has not signed the required documents or confirmed that he will follow orders to stop using that data that was leaked. RCMP and the Provincial Privacy Commissioner also investigating the broader data breach. And Alberta's top electoral officials calling for a halt to sharing the province's voters list with political parties. CBC reporting Gordon McClure says privacy protections need to be tightened after that possible data breach involving millions of us here in Alberta. UCP government holding off any decision until those investigations wrap up. At the same time, there's increasing pressure from the opposition to push back that referendum in October until there are more answers. And with talk of Alberta's separation growing, former Premier Jason Kenney calling on the feds to fight for a united Canada. 660 Tim Schutz tells us Kenney said Canada could be months from a deep national divide, accusing federalists of staying silent.
14: The former premier says many Albertans feel disrespected by Ottawa and see separation as a bargaining tool. Kenney expects opposition leader Pierre Poilievre to take on the role that Jean Charest played during the Quebec referendum in 1985.
23: He will find his voice on that. He grew up in Alberta, he represents an Alberta riding. But if this thing goes forward, I fully expect him to take a leadership role.
14: Kenney says federal politicians have to band together to speak up since time is running out. Meanwhile, on the Big Story podcast, political strategist Zane Velji was asked how Albertans view this movement.
24: I look at it this way. Flabby majority, people who want to stay in Canada, versus zealous minority, the separatists. And the zealous minority is growing. But I'd say the bigger concern I have is that the majority of people who want to stay in Canada, in my province, are flabby. They're lazy. They're sleepwalking. They think it's never going to happen.
14: Velji suggests if polling seems weak, the majority who want to stay in Canada won't take the separatists seriously. You can listen to the Big Story podcast on our Seeker app. I'm Tim Schutz.
11: 660 News Time, just approaching 9:09. Another reminder, today is a deadline to get that census done.
25: Whether it's long-form or short-form census, if you don't get that done today, you could face a fine of up to $500. 75% of households receive the short-form questionnaire, which asks about basic demographics. The rest receive the long-form version, which asks for additional information on the social, economic, and dwelling situation for Canadians. Could take upwards of a half an hour to maybe an hour to complete. Some Canadians have taken social media to express their discontent with the census, claiming that the questions violate their privacy. Now, Stats Canada says any specific details about personal information will remain secret for upwards of 92 years. They're basically just looking for more demographic information as it helps decide how many schools a community needs, where hospitals and clinics should be built, and how much federal funding a municipality receives. Also, the layout of political ridings. At the Business Center, I'm Mike Apple.
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11: 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Traffic and weather from the 660 News Radio Traffic Center. Here's Tanya Blakeney.
15: It's a decent ride, but a build one, and a very slow one in a couple of areas around the city. South of the city, or south on Highway 2, northbound lanes of Deerfoot feel slow from Stony all the way up through the Iverstrong Bridge at Anderson Road and moving past Southland Drive. In the southeast on McLeod Trail, northbound lanes also quite solid from Sun Valley and 162nd Avenue. This is for ongoing construction at Canyon Meadows Drive. You're probably used to that now, but there was also a crash at Bannister Road, blocking the far right lane on northbound McLeod. In the northeast, Memorial Drive is solid now, westbound from Deerfoot towards the zoo and the flyover. In the northwest, eastbound lanes of Memorial Drive slow through 14th Street and then don't really open up till you get onto or after the 10th Street Bridge. Bow Trail is also slow, westbound and... Let's start that again. Eastbound lanes in the downtown West End Bow Trail are slow as becomes 9th Avenue. Northbound Crowchild merging to eastbound Bow Trail also quite solid if you're heading through the downtown area. If there is something more in the way, you can share it. 403-291-0066. 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Now the forecast, here's meteorologist Michael Kuz.
16: Sun this afternoon and warm too, up around 22 or 3. Fairly light winds coming in out of the south. Drops down to 11 overnight, so warmer tomorrow morning than it has been this morning. And we'll start off with sun. It's the cloud coming in the afternoon, showers into the evening, high up to 24 degrees on Wednesday, just 16 for a daytime high on Thursday with showers especially early. Currently it's 9 degrees Chestermere, 7 downtown. Today's high, 22 degrees.
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11: Beautiful sunshine up to 8 degrees in the city. Good Tuesday morning. I'm Kelly Turner. Thanks for joining us. Here are the top stories. One man has died after what police are calling a targeted shooting last night at the North Hill Co-op. 16th Avenue Northeast happened around 7 p.m. Another man is in hospital in critical condition. We have more breaking news this morning. There was a huge fire overnight in Silverado. Happened just after midnight. Several homes damaged.
19: It's a two-pronged approach to make sure that we can get water on the fire and protect the adjacent structures from igniting, as well as searching and making sure that there's no life hazard as well.
11: Bat Chief Scott Cowan says 3 residents have been temporarily displaced. Coming up after sports, Donald Trump heading to another doctor's appointment today amid ongoing questions if he is still fit for office. 6:16 News Time, 8:15. got time for sports from Sportsnet 960. The Fan, here is Tanya Blakeney.
15: Two games in the NHL playoffs tonight, Stanley Cup final style, of course, playoff style. The Montreal Canadiens will host the Buffalo Sabres. It's game four, but game five, this is. No, it's game four, sorry, as the Canadiens lead the series 2-1. In Vegas, the Golden Knights host the Anaheim Ducks in what is now a best of three series. Last night,
2: Parker Kelly, a one-timer from Edina, beats Volstead, and the Avalanche have the lead back.
15: That was the eventual game winner as Colorado beat Minnesota Wild 5-2 to go up 3-1 in that series. It's Montreal hosting the two-time reigning champion Minnesota Frost tonight in PWHL finale of a semifinal. It was actually scheduled to be played last night but postponed because of player safety concerns over an unspecified illness. Game winner will face Ottawa Charge in a best-of-three series Walter Cup final championship. Calgary Surge and Ottawa Blackjacks tip off their Canadian Elite Basketball League season tonight at TD Place in the nation's capital. Calgary did finish second in the Western Conference last season with a 17-7 record. On the hardcourt NBA playoff style, it's the best of seven semifinal series between San Antonio and Minnesota. Spurs and Timberwolves are locked at 2-2. Game six is scheduled for Friday night. It'll shift back to Minnesota after the Spurs host the game tonight. Last night, Oklahoma City swept the Lakers out of the postseason with a 115-110 win in the Western Conference semifinal series, while Cleveland and Detroit are tied two games apiece. The Cavaliers beat the Pistons 112-103 last night. Sports at 15 and 45 minutes past this hour, or anytime at sportsnet.ca.
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12: Darcy Shenor here for Eastside Dodge with Lanny McDonald. All right, Lanny, now that camping is planned, it's time to think about our next adventure.
13: I'm afraid to ask.
12: Road trip. It's Jeep Wrangler season. Right now, we have fresh to the lot 2026 Jeep Wranglers for up to $12,000 off. Can you picture it, Lanny? You and I, roof down, wind blowing through your mustache, maybe a little 4x4ing.
13: Sounds like it's time to hit the road in a new

0: And the ceasefire in the Strait of Hormuz appears to be at risk with the word that the U.S. president is seriously considering resuming major combat operations in Iran. Some of his aides telling CNN that Trump is frustrated with the lack of progress when it comes to the negotiations.
1: Trump called Iran's latest response to the U.S. proposal completely unacceptable. According to Iranian state media, Iran is demanding an end to the war on all fronts, including Lebanon. That makes sense. It is a permanent ceasefire they're going for. But they're also demanding a compensation for war damages, an end to sanctions and the U.S.-imposed blockade on Iranian ports, a resumption of Iranian oil sales, a guarantee of no further attacks, and crucially, Iranian sovereignty over the Strait of Hormuz. These are maximalist demands that get at why there is such a big gap between what the U.S. is trying to accomplish and what Iran is demanding. Iranian officials have called this a responsible and generous offer, but of course to the U.S. and likely to the rest of the world, that's not at all what they're seeing, which makes diplomacy very, very difficult at this point.
0: And it comes as Trump visits China this week for high-stakes talks with China. And the investigation into the six bodies found inside a sweltering railroad boxcar in South Texas has just gotten wider.
2: Six people thought to be undocumented immigrants were found dead Sunday in a rail car in Laredo. 150 miles away, the body of a man was discovered alongside a railroad track in San Antonio Monday. And Sheriff Javier Salazar says there's a connection.
3: Our belief at this point is that it was most likely smugglers, coyotes that opened it from the outside, discovered this body and dumped it out.
2: They then closed the rail car again, leaving the six other migrants to die inside. Jim Ryan, ABC News, Dallas.
0: Coming up, the latest in traffic and weather. And ahead of the markets,
4: stars like Scarlett Johansson and Miles Teller will be in the south of France for the 79th Cannes Film Festival.
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0: 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Here is Tanya.
8: It's a pretty good morning as the rush hour period starts to clear. It's the kind of the early stage of that as it culminates in the downtown and south part of the city areas. In the southeast on Deerfoot Trail, northbound lanes are heavy moving up past the Iverstrong Bridge and backed up from Stony Trail. Also quite slow in the city's southeast, McLeod Trail northbound from 162nd Avenue through Sun Valley and then up past Canyon Meadows Drive. The two pieces of the puzzle here will three, if you conclude the rush hour, is also part of that. Northbound left lane is closed for construction at Canyon Meadows Drive, and there was a crash at Bannister Road in the right-hand lane. In the northwest, Crowchild Trail seeing traffic light delay southbound through the 24th Avenue area. And if you see something more in the way, share it 403-291-0066. 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Now the forecast here is meteorologist Michael Kuss.
9: It's all sun today. Nice and warm, too. Don't forget the sunscreen. UV index is up there in the high range. 22 degrees the daytime high. Sunny tomorrow morning. It's cloud in the afternoon. A warm at 24, but gets blustery. Chance for late day showers or thunderstorms. Lingering showers with a low of 10 early on Thursday. Showers back off in the afternoon. 16, the high, and colder air coming in for the long weekend. Starts on Friday, 13, with a risk of showers. Showers on Saturday with a high of only 7 and a low of just 2 degrees. Chance for some snow out in the mountains and even the foothills potentially. Keep that in mind for camping. Right now we're 10 degrees in Airdrie, 8 degrees downtown. The afternoon high up to 22.
0: U.S. coffee chain Dunkin' Donuts headed back to our beloved country. Canadian restaurant operator Foodtastic says it has signed a franchising agreement with Dunkin' Donuts owner Inspire Brands that will bring the brand back to Canada. The deal will see Foodtastic open hundreds of Dunkin' locations all across our country. Foodtastic, which also runs Second Cup Milestone and Freshie Restaurant, says its first Dunkin' Donuts will debut in late 26 or early 27.

0: Well, Dunkin' once had hundreds of Canadian locations. It departed in 2018 after Quebec franchisees successfully sued that company for not sufficiently promoting the brand. The chain, founded in 1950, sells coffee, donuts, and breakfast sandwiches. And the French Riviera will host movie stars for the 79th Cannes Film Festival.
1: The film festival in the south of France will include 12 days of world premieres, beginning with the opening night film, The Electric Kiss.
2: This is the one ring forged by the Dark Lord Sauron.
1: Lord of the Rings director Peter Jackson will be awarded an honorary Palme d'Or, while 22 other films hope to become this year's winner of the prestigious prize. Among the films, Parallel Tales and American James Gray's Paper Tiger, starring Miles Teller, Scarlett Johansson, and Adam Driver.
3: Disculpe, señor. Vamos a cerrar.
4: Un momento.
1: Spanish filmmaker Pedro Almodovar is hoping to finally win the Palme d'Or with his 24th film, Bitter Christmas. This year, major Hollywood studios are largely absent from the festival, with the exception of Apple Studios, Sony Pictures, and Neon. The festival wraps up on Saturday, May 23rd. I'm Eva Frajascados.
0: 660 News Time, 8:24. I'm sure you've heard of him. One of Canada's best-known political journalists is retiring. Robert Fyfe, the Ottawa bureau chief of the Globe and Mail, leaving his role at the end of this month. He has run the bureau for the past 10 years. He also served as parliamentary bureau chief for CTV National News, as well as the National Post. The Globe says some of the 71-year-old's most consequential political stories include the SNC-Lavalin affair and his reporting on allegations of foreign interference, including in the 2021 federal election. And two South Florida police officers are suing Ben Affleck and Matt Damon, claiming their recent action thriller, The Rip, is a little too real. The officers argue that the film used too many real-life details in its fictionalized narrative and harmed their reputations. They say the movie gave friends, family members, even colleagues the mistaken impression that they committed criminal acts that appear in that film. An attorney for Artist Equity responded that the film does not purport to tell the true story of a 2016 case, nor portray real people, which had been stated by a disclaimer in the film's credits. Coming up, the latest in the market, 660 News Time, 8:25.
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0: 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Here is Mike Keppel.
9: A familiar name in U.S. fast food that was once here in Canada is making its return north of the border. Dunkin' Brands coming back to Canada later this year in a deal involving Foodtastic, which is signed on as the master franchising agreement or partner with Dunkin' owner Inspire Brands. Foodtastic, which also runs Second Cup, Milestones, and Freshy restaurants here in Canada, says it will open Dunkin' stores, debuting either late this year or early in 2027. While Dunkin' once had hundreds of Canadian locations, it departed in 2018. The chain, founded in 1950, of course, sells coffee, donuts, and breakfast sandwiches, could be a big competitor to Tim Hortons, which is owned by Restaurant Brands International. Restaurant Brands stock is down 0.33% this morning at 106.75 on the TSX. Composite index right now down 44 points. The Dow's down 251 and the NASDAQ down 160. Market's seeing a negative turn with a rising price for oil, which is back above 101.50 per barrel. And the latest reading on U.S. inflation, which hit a three-year high for the month of April, up 3.8% year-to-year. Core reading just above 2.5%. All of this because of rising grocery, airfares, and gas prices. which continued to climb this month. So that inflation rate likely to hit 4% for the month of May, and keeping the U.S. Federal Reserve on the sidelines for interest rates. The U.S. 10-year Treasury benchmark is up to a yield of 4.45%, rising 4 basis points. All right, now looking at the Canadian dollar, down a fifth of a cent at $72.93. Gold is down $32, $46.96. Bitcoin's down $1,100 at $80,670. At the Business Center, I'm Mike Eppel.
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20: Good morning. It is Tuesday, May 12th.
21: I'm Logan Stein.
0: And I'm Kelly Turner. A beautiful morning, mostly sunny, 8 degrees. Here's what's making news right now.
22: To do something like this in the middle of the day puts far too great a risk on public safety.
23: A targeted shooting outside a busy grocery store Monday has left one person dead and another seriously injured.
20: Firefighters were called to a huge blaze in the southwest overnight.
24: There was significant damage to a couple of other houses as well.
0: But the good news, Alberta appears close to finalizing that agreement with the feds on a pipeline to the West Coast.
25: Speaking at the University of Calgary last night, former Alberta Premier Jason Kenney says Federalists have allowed separatists to control the debate.
26: The Avs up 3-1 in the Wild of the NHL's playoffs, while the Oklahoma City Thunder swept the Lakers out of the postseason on the hard court. Sports at 45.
9: Markets moving down as the U.S. inflation rate goes up to 3.8% for April, three-year high. The price for oil climbing back above $101 a barrel. Business at 56.
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21: Time for your check on traffic and weather together on the ones. From the 660 News Radio Traffic Center. Tanya Blakeney, what's it like on the roads?
26: Well, routes themselves are dry. Volume is definitely heavy, and you're seeing brake lights in a number of areas around the city. There was a crash in the southeast, McLeod Trail northbound near the Canyon Meadows Drive area, actually Bannister Road. It was blocking the far right lane as you move north through construction, and delays are pretty slow here from Sun Valley. In the southeast on Deerfoot Trail, northbound lanes quite heavy, moving north from Stony Trail up and over the Iverstrong Bridge at the Bow Bottom Trail and Anderson Road area. Now in the southwest, Glenmore still slow east over the reservoir. Good news here, though, Glenmore has recovered from what was a quite busy ride from 37th Street right through Deerfoot. Still going to be slowed through 14th Street, but after McLeod Trail and Elbow Drive, things move a little bit more smoothly now that the lanes have opened up. In the southwest on Crow Child Trail, northbound volume is solid from 33rd Avenue up and around the bend at 17th to Bow Trail. Bow Trail slow east as it becomes 9th Avenue into the downtown West End. And if you see something in the way, share it. 403-291-0066. Traffic for Leva Sleep for a limited time. 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Leva Sleep, the better bed. Now the forecast. Here's meteorologist Michael Coos.
27: It's all sun today and warm too. Up to 22 degrees, drops down to 11 overnight, mild tomorrow morning, still sunny tomorrow morning. It's the afternoon where it gets unsettled. Chance for showers coming in, risk of thunderstorms later in the day. The high still up to 24, showers linger into Thursday morning at least. Right now we have 7 degrees, Cranston, 8 downtown. Today's high up to 22.
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21: Some breaking news. A double shooting last night outside of a Northeast Calgary grocery store has left one person dead. Another victim was seriously hurt, but it's not known whether he was the intended target.
0: 6:16, what tells us it all happened while the store was packed with customers?
23: A few minutes before 8 p.m., Alex witnessed an injured man stumbling into the North Hill Co-op on 16th Ave Northeast moments after hearing gunshots.
1: He just sat down in front of the counter, and then we got the blood stopped, and then he looked at us and said, there's a shooting outside.
23: A second man was found lying in the grocery store parking lot. Emerge crews arrived and rushed both men to hospital, where duty inspector Darren Smith says one victim died of his injuries, while the other is now in stable condition.
22: Obviously, we are incredibly concerned that this occurred in broad daylight in a grocery store while people were going about their business grocery shopping.
23: Smith adds they're looking for three people seen leaving the scene when the incident took place. The investigation is ongoing, but more information is expected sometime today. I'm Phil Wood.
21: And some more breaking news. Several homes were damaged after an overnight fire in Silverado. Battalion Chief Scott Cowan says just after midnight, CFD responded to several calls about flames and heavy smoke spreading from a garage on Silverado Drive Southwest.
24: Crews made an initial attack to protect the nearby structures as well as to search the affected structures to make sure that everybody had evacuated. Luckily, everybody did make it out safely prior to our arrival, so crews could focus their efforts on fighting the fire.
0: Two garages were completely destroyed. Three homes suffered damage, one significantly. Three residents also have been temporarily displaced, though no injuries reported.
21: 6:16 News Time, 8:35. Alberta appears very close to striking an agreement with the feds on a pipeline to the West Coast. Post media reporting, Premier Daniel Smith and Prime Minister Mark Carney are expected to announce the completion of the Memorandum of Understanding within the next few days. The proposed agreement would see both sides work to clear the path for a privately built pipeline.
0: Carney telling the Canadian Press last week that a new pipeline is now more probable than possible, in part because global energy markets have been upended by that war in Iran. The original deadline to complete those conditions was April the 1st. That deadline, though, was then moved to July the 1st.
21: And with thousands of signatures asking for a separation referendum now delivered to Elections Alberta, Premier Danielle Smith says she was open to a government-led vote.
2: Will you commit that you will not be the one to call a separation vote?
3: Well, I can tell you we're waiting on a few things.
4: Alberta's premier not ruling out using her power to launch a vote on the province leaving Canada.
3: We'll have to decide that as a caucus and cabinet afterwards, but I think we have to just wait for the process to play out.
4: Separatist leaders now saying the premier should just call it to avoid any delays. Jeff Rath and Mitch Sylvester urging their followers to buy UCP memberships to force Danielle Smith to get independence on the ballot this fall. We asked some of Smith's cabinet ministers what they think.
6: I've ran against separatist candidates in the two elections I've partook in. So no, I don't think that she should do that, but I'll let her comment.
14: The United Conservative Party is not a separatist party, so we should be pushing for a strong Alberta within United Canada.
4: Sean Amato, City News, Edmonton.
21: David Parker, a key figure behind the Centurion Project, is apparently not cooperating with Elections Alberta as part of the investigation. The chief electoral officer says Parker has failed to assure officials he will follow orders to stop using voter data. That lack of compliance is complicating efforts to track how the information was used or shared. The RCMP and Alberta's Privacy Commissioner continue to investigate the broader breach involving millions of Albertans' personal information. Former Alberta Premier Jason Kenney is calling on federal MPs to fight back against Alberta separatism. 660's Tim Schutz reports Kenney warned Canada could be just months away from a major political and economic rupture.
25: Speaking at the University of Calgary last night, Jason Kenney says federalists have allowed separatists to control the debate, while some Albertans see separation as leverage against Ottawa. Kenney says the pro-separatists need to be challenged, especially by those elected to office.
15: I think federalists need to start kicking into gear here. I think we've allowed the separatists to almost completely dominate the debate and the process for the past year. A lot of federalists a lot of people find this whole thing unpleasant. And everybody knows someone they're related to or at work who is on the other side.
25: Meantime, Liberal MP Corey Hogan, who represents the riding of Calgary Confederation, shared the stage with Kenney and says time is running out to defend Canada ahead of a possible referendum this fall. Hogan adds if the separation plebiscite is given the green light, he expects the federal government will step up its efforts to speak out against separation. I'm Tim Schutz.
21: 660 News Time, 8:38. Banned books pulled from some Alberta school libraries were flying off the shelves at the Calgary Reads Big Book Sale this weekend. Hina Saeed was there.
7: This table at the Calgary Reads Big Book Sale was filled with banned books, titles that have been pulled from some Alberta school libraries following a government directive. Now the entire section is sold out and has been replaced with mystery novels.
8: Yeah, I'm kind of sad that they're all sold out. I would buy all of them if I could. I don't think the government should have say which books we read as individuals or which books our kids can read.
7: Organizers say most of those books were bought by adults for children.
10: We gathered up as many banned books as we could find during the two-week sort stage. We probably had over 200 of them, and we had them on a display table in the center to highlight the issues of banned books. And they were sold out by Sunday afternoon, our third day of the sale.
7: The books were featured amid ongoing debate over a 2025 Alberta government directive requiring schools to remove materials containing what the province defines as explicit sexual content from K-12 libraries. Hina Saeed, City News, Calgary.
21: 660 News Time, 8:39. Calgary Fire will not have its own dive team in the water this summer. The department says it'll not meet the timeline to restart below-surface rescue operations. Now, the dive program was put on hold back in 2024 after problems with equipment, training, and certification. Fire Department Chief Steve Dongworth told Post Media that bringing back the program is taking longer than expected. For now, Calgary will continue to rely on contracted and volunteer dive teams. The city says the goal is to have Calgary's Fire's own dive team back and operational next summer. 2027. The Victoria Day long weekend coming up, CFD will be out on the water across the city to make sure everyone stays safe. Coming up right away, your check on traffic and weather together on the ones.
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26: Good morning. Watching that volume, it's getting a little bit quieter as the morning starts to kind of peak and then start to see some reprieve. There was delay in the southeast on McLeod Trail, northbound approaching McLeod and Canyon Meadows Drive. Part of this is the rush hour. Part of this is construction. And the other part was a crash at Bannister Road. In the southeast, Deerfoot northbound is quite solid. It's been slow from about Stony Trail heading north up and over the Iverstrong Bridge at Bow Bottom Trail for much of the morning. You're going to find the back of the pack slowly but steadily moves closer to the bridge there. Northbound lanes of Deerfoot then moving relatively well up past Caffroe Bridge, Glenmore Trail, and on towards your destination. Glenmore is solid east and west right underneath of Deerfoot Trail. Westbound lanes are slowed back maybe to Barlow Trail, certainly past Ogden. In the northeast, Deerfoot southbound is heavy through 16th Avenue, Memorial Drive, and then on towards 17th. Southbound volume has been slow this morning here, merging to Memorial Drive. You're going to pack some patience because it needs and is slow going west bound from the Deerfoot, actually, all the way towards the flyover at Edmonton Trail. If you see something in the way, share it, 403-291-0066. Let's take turns watering lawns and landscapes to protect Calgary's water supply. Find your days and times at calgary.ca/when to water. Now the forecast, here's meteorologist Michael Coos.
9: It's all sun today and mild too. Warms up to at least 22 with a southerly wind. Best day of the bunch. Into tomorrow, we'll have sun in the morning, cloud in the afternoon. Risk of showers coming in late. The high up to 24. Showers in the morning or periods of rain early on Thursday before drying out, but remaining cool and windy in the afternoon. Thursday just up to 16. Currently, Okotoks is at 5, downtown 8. This afternoon up to 22.
21: 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Thank you for tuning in to 660 News Radio Calgary. Coming up right away, a look at some of today's top headlines.
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21: Good morning. It's 8 degrees, mainly sunny in Calgary. I'm Logan Stein. Here's a look at some of the top stories right now. One person's dead, another seriously hurt in a brazen shooting outside a Northeast grocery store.
1: I heard shots and then the doors opened and a guy came running in with a shot foot. Blood was flying all over.
21: Despite no arrests, the police say they're looking for three people seen leaving the area when the shooting happened. Details on what we know so far coming up in 15 minutes' time. Dozens of firefighters and a lot of fire trucks were needed to control a massive blaze in the southwest overnight.
24: Heavy flames and smoke coming from the structure.
21: Several homes damaged and some garages completely destroyed. More on this coming up after 9 and after sports. Big development stateside. Prosecutors have charged the operator of the ship that crashed into a Baltimore bridge, leading to the deaths of 6 construction workers 2 years ago. Look at sports from Sports at 960 The Fan. Here's Tanya Blakeney.
26: Watching the NBA playoffs has been fun, and now the Oklahoma City Thunder are through to the second round, the third round, actually. They swept the Lakers out of the Western Conference semifinal with a 115-110 Game 4 victory last night. Cleveland Cavaliers, meanwhile, picked up a win, beating Detroit 112-103, and that series is now a best of three. In NHL playoff action, Parker Kelly's goal, 11:32 in the third period, snapped a 2-2 tie.
19: One-timer, score!
26: And lifted visiting Colorado to a 5-2 victory over the Minnesota Wild. The Avalanche now up 3-1 in the best of seven sets. On ice tonight, it's Montreal hosting the Buffalo Sabres for Game 4. The Habs lead 2-1, while Vegas and Anaheim square off in Sin City. The Golden Knights and Ducks are tied 2 games apiece. Calgary Surge open a Canadian Elite Basketball League season tonight. On the road, they're in Ottawa to play the Blackjacks. Toronto Blue Jays have the second of a 3-game series with Tampa Bay tonight. Pitcher Kevin Gausman reached a strikeout milestone yesterday.
20: And the 2-2 is waved at him. Is strike three. That's 2,000 career strikeouts for Kevin Gausman. He becomes the 6th active pitcher in Major League Baseball to reach that career mark.
26: The bad news, though, the visiting Rays scored 5 times in the first 2 innings yesterday and then coasted to an 8-5 win over the Blue Jays. Again, the teams play again tonight. Sports at 15 and 45 minutes past this hour or anytime at sportsnet.ca.
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21: 660 News Time, 8:48. This just into 660 News Radio Calgary. RCMP are investigating after a body was found on Highway 1 near Canmore shortly after midnight on Monday. Police say around 12:30 a.m. a driver called police to report that he had seen on the highway between Harvey Heights and Canmore. When officers got there, they confirmed the person was dead. An autopsy in Calgary has determined the body was a 24-year-old man who lived in Canmore. Police are asking anyone who was driving on Highway 1 between 11 p.m. on Sunday and 1 a.m. on Monday and may have dash cam footage or seen anything unusual to reach out to Canmore RCMP. Tips can also be made anonymously to Crime Stoppers. Stateside, prosecutors have charged the operator of the ship that crashed into Baltimore's Francis Scott Key Bridge, leading to the deaths of six construction workers back in March of 2024. Key employees also charged. Federal prosecutors announced the indictment Tuesday, naming Synergy Marine Lieutenant based in Singapore and Synergy Maritime PTE based in Chennai, India. FBI investigations focus on the vessel's operations and whether the crew knew of critical issues before leaving port. Maryland officials estimate it'll cost between $4.3 billion and $5.2 billion to replace the bridge. The new bridge is expected to open to traffic in 2030. A fragile situation, the Strait of Hormuz, continues to be at risk this morning as the White House reportedly weighs restarting military action against Iran. CNN's Polo Sandoval has the story.
0: Sources are now telling CNN that President Trump is now giving serious thought into resuming major combat operations in the region. They are saying that the president has been voicing his frustration and impatience with how Tehran is handling the negotiations to end the war. Here's what he said from the White House on Monday.
2: A lot of people said, well, does he have a plan? Yeah, of course I do. I have the best plan ever. I mean, Iran has been defeated militarily, totally. They have a little left. They probably built up during this period of time. We'll knock that out in about a day. But I have a plan. You know, it's a very simple plan. I don't know why you don't say it like it is. Iran cannot have a nuclear weapon.
0: As for Iran's top negotiator, he took to social media to warn against any aggression, saying in part, quote, "We're prepared for every option. They will be surprised," he wrote.
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26: Good morning. Still with volume lightening up around the city. That rush hour period has been busy. You're seeing brake lights in all areas, all four quadrants of the city. The southeast, Deerfoot northbound, McLeod Trail northbound. In the northeast, Memorial Drive is pretty slow east and west, but westbound from Deerfoot towards the zoo and the flyover. If you're exiting at the flyover, expect a traffic light delay through the Center Street and First Street southeast light. On the one-way westbound 4th Avenue. In the southwest, Crowchild Trail, pretty slow northbound from about 33rd Avenue, though the back of the pack is slowly improving as you merge up and around the bend to 17th and then on to Bow Trail. And area highways in pretty decent driving condition, certainly dry with a beautiful blue sky overhead. If there is something in the way, share it. 403-291-0066. 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Now the forecast. Here's meteorologist Michael Kuz.
9: Sunshine today and warm too. Shoots up to 22 or 3 under that sun. The sun's still going to be around under the ridge of high pressure early. Cloud cover comes in later in the day on Wednesday with a risk of showers or even thunderstorms through the late afternoon or evening, up to 24 on Wednesday. Colder air follows as the low moves off to the east. Winds become northerly, northeasterly. Showers in the morning or periods of rain on Thursday. 16 for an afternoon high. Risk of showers Friday and up to 13, and only 7 the afternoon high on Saturday. With showers on Sunday, no warmer than that. Currently, we have a temperature of 7 degrees in Cochrane. It's 8 downtown. Today's high reaching 22.
21: 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A new documentary about Canadian comedian Martin Short hits Netflix today. Eva Fregiscados has the details.
6: Wheel of Fortune, give me a break. I couldn't be more excited, I must say.
7: The documentary gives viewers an inside look at Martin Short's five-decade career and features archival footage and interviews with friends.
8: I feel like he could improvise to eternity, couldn't he?
7: Short also explores the loss he's experienced, including when his wife of 30 years died of ovarian cancer in 2010 and the death of his daughter, Catherine, earlier this year. She died by suicide following a long battle with mental illness. He opened up about it in an interview with CBS.
10: You know, it's been a nightmare for the family, but the understanding that mental health and cancer, like my wife, are both diseases. And sometimes with diseases, they are terminal.
7: Marty, Life is Short is dedicated to his daughter and his longtime friend, Catherine O'Hara. It's now streaming on Netflix. I'm Eva Fragiscados.
21: Today's show anchor Savannah Guthrie is getting a new gig. Jimmy Fallon made the announcement on the Today Show yesterday.
13: We've been developing Wordle as a game show for the past 2.5 years with the New York Times, and it's official. We are making Wordle game show with our host, Savannah Guthrie!
21: The 54-year-old will lead the new NBC program, which is set to start shooting this summer. The new Wordle game show is looking for contestants as well. The announcement coming as Savannah Guthrie continues to publicly plead for information that could help find her mother, Nancy, who's been missing for more than 100 days. Another self-driving rideshare company is under U.S. federal investigation. ABC's Jim Ryan tells us about an industry under increasing scrutiny.
14: First, it was Waymo, whose autonomous vehicles continue to drive past school buses dropping off or picking up kids. Now a competitor called Avride is coming under a federal microscope, too. The National Highway Traffic Safety Administration has identified 16 accidents involving Avride's Hyundai Ioniq robo-taxis.
21: It's Jim Ryan reporting. And the gravestones in Halifax's oldest cemetery mark the final resting places of judges, privateers, and even the British commander who had the White House set on fire 2 centuries ago. Anthropology students at St. Mary's University are using 21st century technology to scan underground and into the lives of the estimated 10,000 people buried there with no grave markers at all. Canadian Press reporter Devin Stevens.
15: Originally built outside the settlement's walls in 1749, the National Historic Site now rests on one of the busiest corners of the city. Anthropology students from St. Mary's University recently spent a week probing one section of the site with ground-penetrating radar. They're finding unmarked graves intercut one over the other over the years, and evidence that the site's pathways have moved over time.
21: Coming up, a look at business at the 660 News Radio Market Minute.
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31: More trouble for American borrowers this morning, with Treasury yields going up to a near one-year high in the wake of the latest reading on U.S. inflation, which hit 3.8% for April, up 0.6% month-to-month. Core reading north of 2.5% as the price for gasoline, which spiked again last month, filtered through to other components of the CPI basket of goods. They saw grocery bills going up for Americans, airfares way up, and all of this pushing the U.S. Federal Reserve to the sidelines, but actually a rising possibility that the U.S. Fed could raise interest rates in the second half of this year if the persistent inflation continues to build. And this morning, price for oil is up to $101.76 a barrel, up 370 or 3.75% to the upside, as again, the worries about the ongoing closure of the Strait of Hormuz ripples through the energy trade. Stock markets are down. TSX dropping 124 points. The Dow now down 320 and the NASDAQ down 300 points even. That's 1.1%. Shares of restaurant brands steady on Bay Street despite new competition coming back to the Canadian market later this year as Dunkin' Donuts, that brand set to return to Canada since 2018 when it exited our market after a multi-decade run. The owner now is Inspire Brands, which also operates Jimmy John's in the States and here in Canada, and it's partnering with Foodtastic, which holds the Second Cup brand here in Canada. And they're going to open hundreds of locations starting either late this year or early in 2027. The Canadian dollar is down a fifth of a cent this morning, 72.91. Gold is down $35 at 46.93. At the Business Center, I'm Mike Uppel.
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2: Good morning. It is Tuesday, May the 12th. I'm Kelly Turner.
9: I'm Logan Stein. Currently 8 degrees, lots of sunshine. Here's what's making headlines right now.
11: Obviously, we are incredibly concerned that this occurred in broad daylight.
12: One man has been killed and another badly hurt following a double shooting outside a busy North Hill grocery store.
2: A scary scene in the southwest after flames ripped through several garages and homes in Silverado last night.
9: RCMP are investigating after a body was found on the Trans-Canada near Canmore early Monday morning.
31: Former Alberta Premier Jason Kenney spoke at the UFC last night, saying separatist voices have dominated the conversation far too long.
26: It's Habs hosting Buffalo, Vegas entertaining Anaheim on NHL ice, and a PWHL rescheduled semifinal wrap happens tonight in Montreal. Sports at 15.
16: Losses on markets across the board after an inflation update in the U.S. and the price for oil holding above $100. Business at 26.
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2: Traffic and weather from the 660 News Radio Traffic Center. 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
26: Good morning. With the volume starting to clear out for the midday, just beginning early stages, you're going to find travel speed on Deerfoot and Glenmore, Crow, Child Trail improving significantly. Now, there was a collision in the southeast on McLeod Trail northbound near Bannister Road. That's been cleared up, but the volume still slow through the construction at Canyon Meadows Drive. In the southwest, Glenmore slow east over the reservoir, still backed up from 14th Street back to about 37th Street. In the northeast on Stony Trail, southbound lanes moving relatively well around the bend at Cornerstone, but you will see brake lights through Airport Trail and then down past McKnight Boulevard before it fully opens up. If you're heading inner city, Deerfoot between 16th Avenue and 17th Avenue is pretty slow for southbound drivers. Memorial Drive seeing some pretty big reprieve, but still going to see brake lights approaching that 4th Avenue flyover. And if there is something in the way, share it 403-291-0066. Let's take turns watering lawns and lanes. landscapes to protect Calgary's water supply. Find your days and times at calgary.ca/when-to-water. Now the forecast. Here's meteorologist Michael Coos.
9: It's all sun today. Beautiful start. Nice finish. Should be a great sunset. Temperature up to 22 degrees at least. Sunset's not until quarter after 9. Drops down to 11 degrees overnight. Sun tomorrow morning. Cloud comes in the afternoon. Chance for showers or thunderstorms later in the day. Still mild on Wednesday with a high up to 24 degrees. Currently it's 8 degrees at the airport, 10 downtown. This afternoon up to 22.
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2: We break in news this morning from Calgary police after a fatal targeted shooting outside a busy grocery store in the Northeast, leaving one person dead, another critically injured.
21: One officer is calling it a brazen daylight shooting. Phil Wood hears from one of the patrons who witnessed Monday's incident.
12: At around 8 p.m., Alex was in the checkout aisle at the packed North Hill Co-op near 6th Street and 16th Ave Northeast when he heard gunfire.
0: And then the doors opened and a guy came running in with a shot foot. He looked at us and said, there's a shooting outside. So then we went out and we saw this guy laying there and there was a big pool of blood.
12: EMS rushed both men to hospital in life-threatening condition, where one man died of his injuries while the other was upgraded to stable. Duty Inspector Darren Smith says no arrests have been made, but there are three persons of interest who witnesses claim fled the area moments after the shooting.
11: Now, whether all three of those individuals fired shots, I'm not sure. Again, that will be something that we'll look at the CCTV to be able to determine what actually occurred.
12: The investigation is ongoing. I'm Phil Wood.
2: And we have more breaking news this morning. 44 firefighters, 16 fire trucks needed to bring that massive blaze under control overnight in Silverado. Bat Chief Scott Cowan says it was clear to crews the fire was big before they even got there.
3: Crews received numerous 911 calls for a structure fire in the 200 block of Silverado Drive Southwest. Crews responded immediately, and when they were a few blocks away, they could see a heavy glow in the sky. And as they got closer, they could see heavy flames and smoke coming from the structure.
2: The fires believed to have started in a garage and spread to neighboring buildings.
21: Two garages were completely destroyed, and there was also a lot of damage to one home. Two other houses were damaged as well, but the people who live there will be able to go back. Everyone inside the homes were able to make it out safely. The fire department is continuing its investigation into what happened.
2: 660 News Time, 9:04. This is into 660 News Radio. RCMP and Canmore say that they are investigating a possible crime after a body was found on the highway. Mounties called early Sunday morning, just after midnight, after a driver reported seeing a body on the Trans-Canada between exits 89 and exit 86.
21: An autopsy conducted in Calgary has identified the victim as a 24-year-old man from Canmore, but has not released his name pending notification of his family.
2: And a long-discussed pipeline deal between Alberta and Ottawa looks like it could be close. Post Media reporting Daniel Smith and Mark Carney could announce the completion of the Memorandum of Understanding within days. The agreement would commit both sides to clearing regulatory and policy roadblocks for a privately built pipeline to the West Coast.
21: Carney said last week that a new pipeline is now more probable than possible, pointing to global energy markets shaken by the war in Iran. The original deadline for the deal was April 1st, but was later pushed back to July 1st. 660 News Radio will bring you the latest details on how this deal unfolds.
2: And Premier Daniel Smith not ruling out using her power to approve a separation vote in October as independence leaders urge her to do so. As Sean Amato reports, there is continued concern, though, from the opposition NDP, especially in the wake of an alleged data leak.
4: It's time to go!
6: Separatist leaders delivering what they say are 300,000 signatures just a week ago. It's still unclear if and when Elections Alberta can count those signatures for an independence vote. First Nations are challenging that process in court, and a judge has granted an injunction. The lawyer for that petition casting doubt on the process.
17: We're at the point now where there should be real concerns about the degree to which the courts are trying to put their thumb on the scale with regard to Alberta independence.
18: Well, there's no way we can have a referendum right now and feel confident either in its results or in the petition that led to it in the first place.
6: The NDP raising the apparent leak of the voting data of nearly 3 million Albertans as a reason to stop the vote. But Smith would not commit to delaying the fall referendum, saying June is a likely deadline to add more questions to the ballot. Sean Amato, City News, Edmonton.
2: Meantime, Jason Kenney warning that Canada may be headed toward a crisis if the feds don't step in. 660 Tim Schutz explains the former Alberta premier spoke at the University of Calgary last night, saying separatist voices have dominated that conversation for too long.
4: Jason Kenney says some Albertans support a vote as a way to pressure Ottawa, but warns it could backfire. Calgary Liberal MP Corey Hogan, who shared the stage with Kenney, added there are only 5 months to prepare for a possible referendum and is urging Alberta MPs to publicly defend Canada.
7: We're in a very strange situation. You never want to shadow box. You never want to be arguing against something that's not real. But unfortunately, it's starting to feel pretty real. It's coming down the street very fast. We have 5 months to a referendum. It's time for all Canadians to stand up and talk about how much they love this country.
4: Hogan said federal officials have been hesitant to get involved because a plebiscite isn't a done deal yet. The former premier echoed Hogan's statement, saying federal politicians have to band together, and added he'll continue to speak out against Alberta's separatist groups. I'm Tim Schutz.
2: Meantime, Alberta's chief electoral officer says the province should stop sharing its voter list with political parties until stronger privacy protections are in place. CBC reporting Gordon McClure pushing for changes after a potential data breach involving nearly 3 million Albertans. The provincial government says it will wait for investigations to finish up before deciding if any laws need to change. Meanwhile, there is growing pressure to delay that October referendum until more answers are available. Elections Alberta preparing for that vote, which could require up to 90,000 workers and about 33 million paper ballots. And the deadline, of course, is today. A Liberal MP now urging Canadians to complete that census despite privacy concerns.
8: Statistics Canada asked Canadians to fill out the census form by today. The Federal Statistics Act says every household and farm operator in Canada must participate, and failing to do so could result in a $500 fine. However, some Canadians have taken to social media to express their discontent with the census, fearing it is invasive, and protesting by posting pictures of ripped-up forms or envelopes marked "Return to Sender." Mark Gerritsen, the MP for Kingston and the Islands, says the census is not a personal data grab by the Prime Minister. He says the census is how Canada collects the data it uses to decide how many schools a community needs, where hospitals and clinics should be built, and how much federal funding a municipality receives. David Augustine, The Canadian Press.
2: 6:16 News Time, 9:09. An update on a story that we've been following for you. A high-profile murder trial continued Monday as a Calgary jury heard evidence in the killing of a Rocky View County worker. Post Media reporting today that a forensic pathologist testified that Colin Huff was struck by 3 bullets, only one causing his death. The fatal shot led to Huff's death last August after stopping a check on a burning stolen truck east of our city. The two accused, Elijah Blake Strawberry and Arthur Wayne Penner, face second-degree murder charges. That trial continues today at Calgary City Courts. Coming up, Tanya will have the latest in traffic. Michael Coos, the latest in weather. 6:16 News Time, 9:10.
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2: 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Here is Tanya.
26: Good morning. Still watching that volume as it builds or just begins to clear out around the city. In the southeast on Deerfoot northbound, the rush hour is definitely in the dwindle phase. Northbound lanes improving from Stony Trail. You may tap some brakes still from Barlow through Southland Drive. In the southeast, McLeod Trail construction is still adding volume north and southbound, particularly northbound through Canyon Meadows Drive. In the northeast on Deerfoot Trail, southbound lanes are sluggish from 16th Avenue down past Memorial Drive. The part of the issue here is just rush hour volume, and then the merge to westbound Memorial and westbound 17th is slowed. If you spot something in the way, share it. 403-291-0066. 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Now the forecast. Here's meteorologist Michael Kuse.
9: It's all sun into the afternoon today. Warms up nicely. 22 or 3. Pretty light winds today. The winds pick up tomorrow. The temperature's still warm. Risk of showers coming in or thunderstorms in the afternoon or evening. Into Wednesday, the high up to 24 degrees. Cooler and showers in the morning anyway on Thursday. Right now we're 8 degrees at the airport, up to 10 downtown. This afternoon reaching 22.
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2: It's a beautiful morning, bright sunshine, 11 degrees in the city. Good Tuesday morning. I'm Kelly Turner. Thanks for joining us. Here are the stories that we're working on. One man has died after what police say was a targeted shooting last night at the North Hill Co-op on 16th Avenue Northeast. Happened around 7 o'clock. Another man is in hospital in critical condition. Police now looking for three people who were seen leaving the area. More breaking news this morning. There was a huge fire overnight in Silverado just after midnight. Several homes damaged.
3: It's a two-pronged approach to make sure that we can get water on the fire and protect the adjacent structures from igniting, as well as searching and making sure that there's no life hazard as well.
2: Bat Chief Scott Cowan says three residents have now been temporarily displaced, but no injuries were reported. And RCMP in Canmore investigating after a body was found on the Trans-Canada Monday morning. An autopsy identifying that victim as a 24-year-old man from Canmore. No names released pending notification of next of kin. 6:16 News Time, 9:15. Now time for sports. From Sportsnet 960, The Fan, here is Tanya Blakeney.
26: Two games tonight in the NHL playoffs. One is in Montreal at Bell Centre, where the Canadiens take aim at commanding a 3-1 lead in the second round best-of-seven series against the Buffalo Sabres. They currently lead 2-1. Elsewhere, the Vegas Golden Knights entertain the Anaheim Ducks, with that second-round series tied 2-2. Last night,
20: Parker Kelly, a one-timer from Edina.
26: That was the eventual game winner as Colorado Avalanche beat the Minnesota Wild 5-2 to go up 3-1 in the set. Montreal Victoire and Minnesota Frost tangle tonight for a rescheduled PWHL semifinal Game 5 Do or Die. The Victoire trying to prevent the Frost from winning a second straight Walter Cup. Now the game is a semifinal. It was scheduled last night but postponed for safety concerns after an unspecified illness. Tonight's winner will face the Ottawa Charge in the Walter Cup Championship Series. Calgary Surge are on the court tonight in Ottawa to play the Blackjacks in the opener of a Canadian Elite Basketball League season. It is the Surge looking to do better than second place last year. They certainly had a playoff run and lost in the championship final to the Niagara River Lions. NBA postseason continues, and San Antonio is hosting the Minnesota Timberwolves tonight in the only playoff game on the schedule, the best of seven Western Conference semifinal series tied 2 games apiece. Toronto Blue Jays, meanwhile, sending lefty Patrick Corbin to the mound today, facing the visiting Tampa Bay Rays in the middle set of their 3-game series. Tampa will send lefty Shane McClanahan to the hill. Sports at 15 and 45 minutes past this hour, or anytime at sportsnet.ca.
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2: The company that operates online learning system Canvas has struck a deal with hackers to delete that stolen data. The platform was the subject of a cyber attack that created chaos for students, including at several Canadian institutions. Canvas parents company Instructure has not provided any details on that agreement, including whether it involved any cash. A hacking group named Shiny Hunters claiming responsibility, threatening to leak data involving nearly 9,000 schools worldwide. It appears Donald Trump had a late night posting online about some perceived enemies.
11: The president posting or reposting on social media more than 50 times by our count, and nearly all of these posts focus on false claims or conspiracy theories. The president at one point responding to someone calling on the DOJ to make more arrests, just as

0: Party, the Labour Party, is in open revolt. More than 80 MPs now pushing him to resign. University of Liverpool politics professor John Tong.
1: If there are cabinet resignations today, it's difficult to see how Keir Starmer can survive. We could be in Boris Johnson territory where he could try and replace those cabinet ministers. But in the end, Boris Johnson had to go, famously saying, when the herd moves, you've got to move.
0: Several ministers have now resigned. Rumours are more could follow. Starmer is the sixth British Prime Minister in the last 10 years. He's refusing to bend under the pressure after his party suffered heavy losses during local elections last week. I'm Jamie Pulfer.
2: And two national agencies fighting corruption in Ukraine, naming Ukrainian President Volodymyr Zelensky's former chief of staff as an official suspect in a major graft investigation. They say Zelensky is not under suspicion in this case. The agency's announcing that Andriy Yermak is suspected in an alleged $10.5 million money laundering scheme. The move is a step short of formally charging Yermak, who resigned back in November. Coming up, the latest in traffic and weather ahead of the markets. Neither Elon Musk nor Sam Altman looked very good during their massive court case. 6:16 News Time, 9:20.
3: Tonight, the Stanley Cup playoffs continue after stringing together their first back-to-back wins of the playoffs. Performance. Montreal now aims to take a 3-1 series advantage at home. Out west, the plucky Anaheim Ducks answered back in Game 4, leveling the series at 2 games apiece before sending it back to Vegas for Game 5.
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7: Good morning. Watching conditions and volume around the city improve. The sun's shining, and it's actually pretty bright with a blue sky backdrop. The routes remain beautifully dry, and travel speed on many of them improving as the rush hour starts to clear out. Some pockets where you're still going to see bright lights include the southwest, where it looks like road work has started again on Crowchild Trail southbound, approaching that flyover to eastbound Glenmore. Southbound lanes of Crowchild slow back to about 33rd Avenue. The southeast on McLeod Trail, north and southbound lanes are tight. Left lanes closed at Canyon Meadows Drive for ongoing work. In the southeast, Glenmore Trail solid westbound, moving in from Ogden Road and 18th Street towards Deerfoot. The good news here is the back of the pack is definitely getting closer to Deerfoot Trail. Southbound Deerfoot is sluggish over the Caffro Bridge as well, moving through Glenmore from Peg Anne. If you see something in the way, you can share it, 403-291-0066. 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Now the forecast, here's meteorologist Michael Coos.
8: Sun into the afternoon today, warms up to 22 degrees, drops down to 11 overnight. Tomorrow it's sun in the morning, cloud in the afternoon, risk of late day showers or thunderstorms. Still mild to 24 degrees, just 16 for a high, which is around seasonal. A chance for showers, especially in the morning on Thursday. Currently, we're 8 degrees Bowness, 10 downtown. This afternoon, it warms up to 22.
2: In a trial featuring a clash between Elon Musk and OpenAI CEO Sam Altman, neither of the tech titans has emerged as an overly sympathetic character. But nobody has more to lose than Altman, who's expected to take the stand this week to defend himself. Already, testimony about Altman's turbulent tenure has become prime fodder for internet jokes. Now, even if Musk loses that case, the trial has invited further scrutiny of Altman's leadership. It is considered a pivotal time for the company and its competition, with Musk's own AI firm and another rival, Anthropic, formed by a group of 7 ex-OpenAI leaders. Saying that he resisted religious life for decades, a giant in the cosmetics industry is preparing to become a priest. 52-year-old Scott Vincent Borba, scheduled to be ordained later this month by the Diocese of Fresno, California. He says he's now living a life that contrasts sharply with his earlier years.
9: We ran around with the likes of, you know, Paris Hilton and parties with Kardashians, and I was a poster boy for luxury living.
2: Yeah, must have been fun. Borba is the co-founder of Oakland-based Elf Cosmetics, known for selling his products on the U.S. shopping channel QVC. You can also see them all over the world. And the five-letter word guessing game you play on your

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1: Today's show co-host Savannah Guthrie will be the host of a new Wordle game show.
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3: We've been developing Wordle as a game show for the past 2.5 years with the New York Times. I just think it's just the first game in like decades that I think that everyone plays.
2: Yeah.
3: And everyone talks about it and sends it to each other. It's very social.
1: The pair also shared their go-to words they use when they start their daily Wordle.
3: I used to do ocean all the time.
2: Oh yeah. A lot of vowels.
3: Yeah.
2: I do share.
3: Share.
2: Because I think it has some common words and it's a good mantra for life.
1: Guthrie says the show is super fast-paced and fun. The Wordle game show is now looking for contestants and is set to begin shooting this summer. I'm Eva Frangiscados.
0: And fire crews are battling a large brush fire near the Everglades.
4: The Florida Forest Service says crews have made progress on 2 wildfires burning in South Florida that have been casting a pall of smoke over the area. The 172 Avenue fire in Miami-Dade County near Homestead and the much larger Max Road fire in Broward County were both 50% contained on Monday afternoon. In Florida City, firefighters used a helicopter to drop water on the flames. The Max Road fire near Miramar and Pembroke Pines has consumed over 11,000 acres and made for spectacular, if scary, footage as a wall of flame burned close to Highway 27 in an undeveloped area of the Everglades. 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I'm Jennifer King.
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0: 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Now, the latest in the markets. Here is Chris McCusker.
9: Good morning. The latest inflation update in the U.S. came in at 3.8% in April. That was compared to a year ago. Now, it's the biggest increase since 2023, and it exceeded wage growth, and that's seen as a double whammy for consumers. Carl Shimada is chief market strategist at Corpay.
10: The Strait of Hormuz is still blocked in that we have not reached anything like a clear resolution of the conflict. Means that we're going to see elevated price pressures for, you know, several months to come at the very least. And that means that the Federal Reserve is going to be much more hawkish than they might have been otherwise. They're going to have to keep rates where they are and potentially think about hiking them.
9: The S&P and the NASDAQ pulling back from record highs. The NASDAQ down 414. It's the biggest loser, down 1.5%. The S&P is down 53 points and the Dow is down 267. Now, the TSX lower by 217, 33,921. Shares in Pet Value hit an all-time low on Bay Street, 1658. That stock down 14.5% after first quarter earnings missed estimates. Gold futures lower by $54 to $4,674. Oil on the plus side for a third day, up $3.64 to $101.73 a barrel. And then our loonie is down by a fifth of a cent, 72.88 cents U.S. At the Business Center, I'm Chris McCusker.
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0: Checking the business traveler's weather forecast. Edmonton, sunny, beautiful, high of 23 degrees. Today, Vancouver, sunny this morning. Showers this afternoon, a high of 20. Regina, mainly sunny, wind gusting to 50 this afternoon, a high of 23 degrees. Toronto, sunny, increasing clouds this afternoon with a high of 13. And if you're heading to Ottawa today, sunny and a high of 14. 6:60 News Time at the Tones, 9:30.
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14: Good morning. It is Tuesday, May 12th. I'm Logan Stein.
0: And I'm Kelly Turner. Beautiful morning, sunny 11 degrees. Here's what's making news right now.
15: A targeted shooting in broad daylight outside a busy Calgary co-op has left one man dead and another seriously hurt.
14: RCMP are looking for help as they investigate a death on the highway west of Calgary. A massive fire in the southwest with multiple homes damaged in Silverado.
16: Heavy flames and smoke coming from the structure.
17: The talk of Alberta's separation has former Premier Jason Kenney calling on MPs to fight for United Canada.
18: Colorado Avalanche won Monday puck. Oklahoma City through to the next round of the NBA playoffs. Sports at 45.
19: U.S. inflation comes in hotter than expected. The Dow drops by almost 300 points. The NASDAQ down by more than 400. And the TSX down by more than 200. Business at 56.
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14: Time for a look at traffic and weather together on the ones. 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
20: It is a good morning, a quieting one, quietening one, as volume lightens up for the midday on a Tuesday. Travel speed through the city's southeast. Glenmore Trail is improving westbound from Ogden through Deerfoot and beyond. In the opposite direction from the southwest, Glenmore eastbound is also improving through 14th Street, backed up maybe just to Crowchild Trout. There was a bit of delay on southbound Crowchild, where some road work has started again. Southbound Crowchild on the merge to Glenmore Trail. Yesterday was the right lane blocked for some road work, and if you see something in the way this morning, pass it on the number in just a moment. Highways around the city moving rather well. That includes the QE2 north of the city between Stoney and Airdrie. In the south on Highway 2 and 2A, the split it to Winton, where northbound lanes become Deerfoot and McLeod Trail, moving well, and then southbound volumed as well past Okotoks, Alderside, and High River. If you see something in the way, share it 403-291-0066. Traffic for Lave Asleep. 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Lave Asleep, the better bed. Now the forecast. Here's meteorologist Michael Kuz.
21: Next couple of days are warm. Well, today and tomorrow, and then it cools down to seasonal and then well below seasonal just in time for the long weekend. This afternoon, it's up to 22 degrees and sunny, drops down to 11 overnight. Tomorrow, sun in the morning, increasing cloud in the afternoon, the high up to 24 degrees with showers coming in late. Morning showers on Thursday afternoon, up to 16. Currently, it's 10 Legacy, 10 downtown. This afternoon, up to 22.
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14: Some breaking news this morning, where one man has been killed and another badly injured following a brazen targeted shooting in North Hill. Happened in broad daylight outside a grocery store.
0: It's not known which of the men was the intended target. 660's Phil Wood is hearing from one of the shoppers who heard the gunshots.
15: Shortly before 8 p.m. Monday, Alex was shopping inside the busy North Hill co-op when the commotion began.
22: I heard shots and then the doors opened. And a guy came running in with a shot foot. Blood was flying all over.
15: The man pointed to a second victim lying in the grocery store parking lot at 6th Street and 16th Ave Northeast. Within minutes, emergency crews arrived at the scene and took both men to hospital. Duty Inspector Darren Smith says while one died of his injuries, the other is expected to pull through following surgery.
1: Obviously, we are incredibly concerned that this occurred in broad daylight.
15: No arrests have been made, but he notes there are three persons of interest spotted leaving the scene before officers arrived.
1: There was a vehicle that was seen leaving the area. At this point, we haven't been able to confirm anything.
15: The investigation continues. I'm Phil Wood.
5: 660 News Radio. Developing story.
14: RCMP are looking for help as they investigate a death on the highway. Mounties say a woman was driving west on the Trans-Canada near Canmore just after midnight yesterday when she spotted a body on the road. RCMP Corporal Gina Slaney had this to say.
2: So we attended the scene and located a deceased person. After an autopsy yesterday at the Office of the Chief Medical Examiner in Calgary, it was determined that the deceased is a 24-year-old male resident of Canmore.
0: Now, she says investigators do not believe the incident was an intentional hit and run. And the person driving may not even know that they hit someone. The body was discovered between Harvey Heights and Canmore. Police now asking for dash cam footage on Highway 1 between 11 o'clock Sunday night and 1 a.m. Monday morning.
14: 660 News Time, 9:34. And some breaking news. A massive overnight fire in Silverado has left three homes damaged. The blaze also left two garages completely destroyed. Battalion Chief Scott Cowan says crews arrived a few minutes after midnight to prevent flames spreading to neighboring buildings.
16: It's a two-pronged approach to make sure that we can get water on the fire and protect the adjacent structures from igniting, as well as searching and making sure that there's no life hazard as well.
14: More than 40 firefighters were called, then one home suffered significant damage, temporarily displacing three people. Two other homes in this case were damaged, but homeowners were allowed to return. Exactly what caused the fire is still being investigated. The finish line is getting close. The memorandum of understanding between Alberta and Ottawa on a new pipeline to the West Coast appears very close to completion. Post media reports Premier Daniel Smith and Prime Minister Mark Carney could announce a deal within days. The memorandum of understanding would have both governments working to remove regulatory and policy barriers for a privately built pipeline to the West Coast. The deal was originally tied to an April 1st deadline, but was later moved to July 1st. 660 News Radio will bring you the latest details as this story unfolds. A government-led separation vote would be on the table in Alberta in spite of a recent data leak. The provincial NDP is not happy with that, as Sean Amato reports. Some believe Danielle Smith would risk losing her job if she shot the idea down.
3: She has done everything she could in the last year to make this separatism referendum a reality. She has changed laws, overturned court decisions. She's looked the other way. Her staff has looked the other way during an unprecedented data breach of personal information of voters by the separatists who are her supporters and her friends.
23: This political scientist also believes the premier will find a way to make a separation vote happen in October. Dwayne Bratt believes Smith's job as UCP leader and premier may depend on it.
24: Watching her actions, I still don't know really at the end of the day which side she is on this. But what she is concerned about absolutely is the unity of her party. It's about the UCP. It's keeping the separatists in the camp.
23: That camp within the UCP likely now growing. Jeff Rath says he wants to force a special general meeting on separation to be held in August. Sean Amato, City News, Edmonton.
14: When it comes to the investigation itself, there appears to be some difficulties. The Globe and Mail reports David Parker, who helped lead the Centurion Project, has refused to comply with requests from Elections Alberta. It's not being cooperative. Officials say Parker has not signed required documents or confirmed he will follow orders to stop using the data. The RCMP and the Provincial Privacy Commissioner are also investigating the broader data breach. With talk of Alberta separation growing, former Premier Jason Kenney is calling on federal politicians to fight for a united Canada. 660's Tim Schutz tells us Kenney said Canada could be months away from a deep national divide and accused federalists of staying silent.
17: The former premier says many Albertans feel disrespected by Ottawa and sees separation as a bargaining tool. Kenney expects opposition leader Pierre Poilievre to take on the role that Jean Charest played during the Quebec referendum in 1985.
25: He will find his voice on that. He grew up in Alberta, he represents an Alberta riding. But if this thing goes forward, I fully expect him to take a leadership role.
17: Kenney says federal politicians have to band together to speak up since time is running out. Meanwhile, on the Big Story podcast, political strategist Zane Velji was asked how Albertans view this movement.
4: I look at it this way. Flabby majority, people who want to stay in Canada, versus zealous minority, the separatists. And the zealous minority is growing. But I'd say the bigger concern I have is that the majority of people who want to stay in Canada, in my province, are flabby. They're lazy. They're sleepwalking. They think it's never going to happen.
17: Velji suggests if polling seems weak, the majority who want to stay in Canada won't take the separatists seriously. You can listen to the Big Story podcast on our Seeker app. I'm Tim Schutz.
18: And Alberta's top elections officials calling for a halt to sharing the province's voters list with political parties. CBC reports that Gordon McClure says privacy protections need to be tightened after a possible data breach involving millions of Albertans. The UCP government's holding off on any decisions until those investigations wrap up. At the same time, there's increasing pressure from the opposition to push back the referendum in October until there are answers. Clear says demand on his office has spiked with new responsibilities and a busy slate of recalls and petitions. Meanwhile, MLAs say he will not have a raise this year. Coming up right away, your check on traffic and weather together on The Ones.
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20: It is a good morning as the rush hour period clears out. Watching volume recover in the southeast on Deerfoot Trail, northbound lane. Still sluggish just right at Bow Bottom and Iverstrong Bridge at Anderson Road, but you're going to improve and steadily now for the next several minutes. Travel speed improves up to Glenmore and then past Peg Inn and north through 16th Avenue. Southbound lanes of Deerfoot also improving after a delay southbound through 16th and Memorial Drive as the rush hour period is now fully out of the way. Westbound Memorial now moving well along that Bow River. In the northwest, no major issues through John Laurie Boulevard or Country Hills Boulevard. If you spot something in the way, you can share it. 403-291-0066. 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Now the forecast, here's meteorologist Michael Coos.
21: Sunshine this afternoon and warm too, up to 22 or 3 degrees with the winds coming in out of the south. High pressure in place. That high pressure, it starts breaking down as a low moves in out of the west on Wednesday afternoon. Wednesday morning still nice. The cloud and the showers coming in later in the day Wednesday. Thursday's morning showers. Afternoon breaks. Warms up to 16 degrees. Currently it's 10 degrees Oak Ridge, 10 downtown. This afternoon reaching 22.
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14: Good morning. It's currently 11 degrees, lots of sunshine in Calgary. I'm Logan Stein. Here's a look at some of the top stories right now. One person is dead, another was seriously hurt in a brazen shooting inside a Northeast grocery store.
1: I heard shots and then the doors opened and a guy came running in with a shot foot. Blood was flying all over.
14: Despite no arrest, the police say they're looking for three people seen leaving the area when the shooting happened. Details on what we know so far coming up in 15 minutes' time. RCMP are looking for help as they investigate a death on the highway. Mounties say a woman was driving west on the Trans-Canada near Canmore just after midnight yesterday when she spotted a body on the highway. Now, investigators don't believe the incident was an intentional hit and run. They may not even know that they hit someone. The body was discovered between Harvey Heights and Canmore. Police are asking for dash cam footage for anyone that was driving there between 11 o'clock on Sunday night and 1 a.m. on Monday morning. More on that coming up after 10 o'clock. And after sports, the latest on the hantavirus outbreak. Cases continue to grow since the evacuation of the MVS Hondius ship. Now, if we'll look at sports from Sportsnet 960 The Fan, here's Tanya Blakeney.
20: Game day in Montreal as the Montreal Canadiens host the Buffalo Sabres for game four of an NHL second round series. The Habs lead 2-1. Vegas is also hosting the Anaheim Ducks for game five, that is, of a series that's tied 2-2. Last night, Parker Kelly had the eventual game winner.
2: Parker Kelly, a one-timer from Edina.
20: It broke a tie in the third period as Colorado went on to beat the Minnesota Wild 5-2 to go up 3-1 in that series. Also in Montreal tonight, it's the Victoire hosting the Minnesota Frost in a PWHL fifth and deciding series game of a semifinal set. Now, the game was originally scheduled yesterday, but was postponed because of player safety concerns over unspecified illness. Now, tonight's game winner will go on to face the Ottawa Charge in the Walter Cup series finale. On the hard court, it was the Oklahoma City Thunder, that is, edging the LA Lakers 115-110 to advance to the Western Conference Final. They swept the Lakers right out of the semifinal series, while the Cleveland Cavaliers bounced the visiting Detroit Pistons 112-103 in game four, and that series is tied 2-2. Calgary Surge opened their Canadian Elite Basketball League season tonight when they visit the Ottawa Blackjacks in the nation's capital. Toronto Blue Jays pitcher Kevin Gausman reached a strikeout milestone last night.
11: And the 2-2 is waved at him. Is strike three. That's 2,000 career strikeouts for Kevin Gausman.
20: He's just one of six active pitchers to be in that 2,000 club. The bad news, the visiting Tampa Bay Rays scored five in the first two and went on to beat the Jays 8-5. Two teams play game two today in TO. Sports at 15 and 45 minutes past this hour or anytime at sportsnet.ca.
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14: Another reminder, today's the deadline to get your census done. Mike Apple reports from the Business Center.
15: Whether it's the long form or short form census, if you don't get that done today, you could face a fine of up to $500. 75% of households receive the short form questionnaire, which asks about basic demographics. The rest receive the long form version, which asks for additional information on the social, economic, and dwelling situation for Canadians. Could take upwards of a half an hour to maybe an hour to complete. Some Canadians have taken social media to express their discontent with the census, claiming that the questions violate their privacy. Now, Stats Canada Canada says any specific details about personal information will remain secret for upwards of 92 years. They're basically just looking for more demographic information as it helps decide how many schools a community needs, where hospitals and clinics should be built, and how much federal funding a municipality receives. Also, the layout of political ridings. At the Business Center, I'm Mike Apple.
0: Number of positive hantavirus cases has grown since the evacuation of the MVS Hondia ship. Spain's health ministry reported one passenger evacuated from the ship tested positive. American and French officials confirming that two more people tested positive yesterday. Now, at a news conference this morning, the World Health Organization's director general says there are now nearly a dozen cases.
3: So far, 11 cases have been reported, including three deaths. All 11 cases are among passengers or crew on the ship. Nine of the 11 have been confirmed as Andes virus, and the other two are probable.
0: Public health officials have stressed the type of hantavirus in a ship requires prolonged close contact and that it's not a pandemic threat. And back to Calgary now. Ever wanted to be a firefighter? Well, now's your chance. The Calgary Fire Department's opening its annual recruitment applications starting on June 1st. Anyone who meets the minimum requirements, is committed to fitness, and is ready for a life of service is encouraged to apply. Last year, CFD received more than 2,700 applications. During this process, from that pool, 119 probationary firefighters graduated. The department says between 120 and 150 people are expected to become probationary firefighters from this year's batch. Coming up right away, your latest check on traffic and weather, together on The Ones.
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20: Watching that volume in the city's southwest where Glenmore Trail and Crowchild Trail meet, southbound lanes of Crowchild are a little slow as you move down towards the reservoir at Glenmore. This has been a mainstay project at this time during the last couple days, actually. Southbound merge to eastbound Glenmore is slow because of this work. It was the right lane blocked yesterday. Watch for crews in the area. If you're traveling the southeast this morning, Glenmore looks looking better east and westbound between Stony and Deerfoot Trail. If you're in the city's southeast, specifically moving westbound, volume is recovering after it was a pretty slow ride as you merge towards the Deerfoot construction. In the northwest, Country Hills Boulevard moves well east and west between Stony and Deerfoot Trails. If you see something in the way, you can share it, 403-291-0066. 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Now the forecast. Here's meteorologist Michael Coos.
21: The sun this afternoon, nicest day in the forecast, warms up to 22. Tomorrow's warmer potentially with a gustier southerly winds. Sunny in the morning, increasing cloud in the afternoon, risk of showers or thunderstorms coming in late. And then the cold air starts to filter in the wake of the low as it moves off to the east. Winds out of the northeast on Thursday, showers in the morning, mainly cloudy in the afternoon with a high of 16. Showers possible Friday, periods of rain or at least some light lingering precipitation. And colder air on Saturday, only up to about 7 degrees. Currently, Thorncliffe's at 14, downtown a mile 10. This afternoon, up to 22.
0: 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The French Riviera will host movie stars for the 79th Cannes Music Film Festival. Eva Fregescatos reports.
12: The film festival in the south of France will include 12 days of world premieres, beginning with the opening night film, The Electric Kiss.
4: This is the one ring forged by the Dark Lord Sauron.
12: Lord of the Rings director Peter Jackson will be awarded an honorary Palme d'Or, while 22 other films hope to become this year's winner of the prestigious prize. Among the films, Parallel Tales and American James Gray's Paper Tiger, starring Miles Teller, Scarlett Johansson, and Adam Driver.
6: Disculpe, señor. Vamos a cerrar. Un momento.
12: Spanish filmmaker Pedro Almodovar is hoping to finally win the Palme d'Or with his 24th film, Bitter Christmas. This year, major Hollywood studios are largely absent from the festival, with the exception of Apple Studios, Sony Pictures, and Neon. The festival wraps up on Saturday, May 23rd. I'm Eva Fragiscados.
0: Legendary designer will unveil a new stamp collection next month to celebrate America's birthday.
7: The American flag has been a signature of Ralph Lauren style for decades. Now, as the nation prepares to mark America's 250th birthday, he's partnering with the U.S. Postal Service to put that iconic look on a new series of stamps. His son, David Lauren, says the inspiration came from everyday Americans.
8: In many ways, the way they dress and the way they are part of our culture is overlooked by a lot of people.
7: The designs feature classic images long associated with the Ralph Lauren world. Baseballs, horses, vintage cars, and the Empire State Building, where a kid from the Bronx first built his fashion empire.
0: That was ABC's Sophie Flay. Questions have been swirling for months, and today, Donald Trump's returning to the Walter Reed Medical Center. According to TMZ, the U.S. president has a scheduled medical and dental visit, his fourth publicly known appointment since returning to office in 2025. The White House says the checkup is part of a routine annual physical. No additional details were released, but Trump's health continues to draw public attention with ongoing questions about his lifestyle and overall fitness for office. And it's another sign of current economic anxieties. The number of Canadians filing for insolvency and bankruptcy has jumped to the highest level since the 2009 financial crisis. Mike Elbow reports from the Business Center.
15: The data tabulation comes from the Office of the Superintendent of Bankruptcy, showing that there were just over 37,000 filings in the first quarter, up 8.5% compared to the first quarter of 2025. The hardest hit province, British Columbia, with consumer insolvencies, bankruptcies, and consumer proposals rising more than 16%. Ontario wasn't far behind, up by more than 14%. Doug Hoyes, who's a licensed insolvency trustee, tells the Globe and Mail this is all the canary in the coal mine, showing the weakness in the economy, too much debt, and job uncertainties. Well, he says it's difficult to actually compare what's happening now back to 2009 when looking at the numbers because of growth over the past decade and the size of the population. Hoyes tells the Globe that the spike, though, in bankruptcies in Ontario might be tied to the larger economic impact of U.S. tariffs on the province and the manufacturing sector. At the Business Center, I'm Mike Uppel.
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12: Good morning. The latest inflation reading in the U.S. did come in hotter than expected, and that's bad news for markets because it could mean higher interest rates. That's not going to sit well with the U.S. president, who's been calling for interest rate cuts since he returned to office, and Kevin Warsh is set to take over as Fed chair on Friday. Carl Shimada is chief market strategist with Corpay.
18: At this point, Warsh and maybe one or two other policymakers on the committee would be extreme outliers in arguing for rate cuts, right? Everything that that's in the central banker handbook or the playbook is telling them that, if anything, rates should be going higher a little bit right now, as opposed to cutting them.
12: The S&P and the NASDAQ pulling back from record highs. Right now, the S&P is down 63. The NASDAQ down 398. It's still the biggest loser, down 1.5%. And the Dow is down 179. On this side of the border, the TSX lower by 147, 33,991. Even with oil higher for a third straight day, it's up $3.31 to $101.38 a barrel. Gold futures down $56 to $4,672. Now, shares in George Weston Foods up by 2.5% on Bay Street. First quarter revenue was close to estimates, while diluted earnings per share fell short. And the Canadian dollar down by a fifth of a cent, 72.92 cents U.S. At the Business Center, I'm Chris McCusker.
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26: It is Tuesday, May 12th. Good morning. I'm Lisa Brandt.
27: And I'm Todd Coffin in Calgary, mainly sunny and 11. Here's what's making news right now.
28: To do something like this in the middle of the day puts far too great a risk on public safety.
29: A targeted shooting outside a busy grocery store Monday has left one person dead and another seriously injured.
26: RCMP asked for help after the discovery of a man's body on Highway 1 near Canmore.
27: Speaking at the University of Calgary last night, former Alberta Premier Jason Kenney says Federalists have allowed separatists to control the debate.
30: Alberta appears close to finalizing a deal with the feds on a pipeline to the West Coast.
20: Two games on the NHL playoff schedule, one in Montreal, while the Calgary Surge embark on a new CEBL season. Sports at 15.
12: The TSX and the Dow each dropped by more than 100 points, the NASDAQ down by more than 400, and the price for oil higher again and above $100. Business at 26.
27: 660 News Time, 10:01.
26: Time for traffic and weather together on the ones from the 660 News Radio Traffic Center now. Here is Tanya Blakeney.
20: Scanning cameras on this blue sky Tuesday morning. You're going to find very few distractions as the rush hour is behind you, clearing out with that volume for midday. Maybe a traffic light delay, very light in the northwest. 16th Avenue at 10th Street. East and westbound TransCanada might cycle through us full red, yellow, and green. Moving into the southwest, camera at Bow Trail 37th Street shows volume moving quite well. Actually, very light in both directions. Crowchild is recovering after some volume showed up on southbound lanes approaching Glenmore. You may still find a bit of a tighter squeeze just merging onto the flyover from southbound Crowchild to eastbound Glenmore, but that's fairly short-lived delay, if anything at all. If you see something in the way, stall, collision, distraction, share it, 403-291-0066. 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Now the forecast. Here's meteorologist Michael Kuse.
21: It's all sun today. Nice and warm too. Up into the 20s. Drops down to 11 overnight. Sunny tomorrow morning. It's later in the day that we'll tap into the cloud cover. The wet weather with the risk of showers. Up to 24 on Wednesday. Showers and only 16 on Thursday. This afternoon's high reaching 22.
27: And right now in Calgary, mainly sunny and 11. We'll have another check of traffic and weather together in less than 10 minutes. 660 News Time, 10:03.
26: One person is dead after a double shooting outside a Northeast Calgary grocery store last night. Another victim was seriously hurt, but it's not known whether he was the intended target.
30: 660's Phil Wood tells us it all happened while the store was packed with customers.
29: A few minutes before 8 p.m., Alex witnessed an injured man stumbling into the North Hill Co-op on 16th Ave Northeast moments after hearing gunshots.
2: He just sat down in front of the counter and then we got the blood stopped and then he looked at us and said, there's a shooting outside.
29: A second man was found lying in the grocery store parking lot. Emerge crews arrived and rushed both men to hospital, where duty inspector Darren Smith says one victim died of his injuries while the other is now in stable condition.
28: Obviously, we are incredibly concerned that this occurred in broad daylight in a grocery store while people were going about their business grocery shopping.
29: Smith adds they're looking for three people seen leaving the scene when the incident took place. The investigation is ongoing, but more information is expected sometime today. I'm Phil Wood.
26: Several homes were damaged after an overnight fire in Silverado. Battalion Chief Scott Cowan with the Calgary Fire Department says firefighters responded to calls just after midnight about flames and heavy smoke reported spreading from a garage on Silverado Drive, southwest.
3: Crews made an initial attack to protect the nearby structures as well as to search the affected structures to make sure that everybody had evacuated. Luckily, everybody did make it out safely prior to our arrival, so crews could focus their efforts on fighting the fire.
26: Three homes suffered damage, one significantly, and two garages were completely destroyed. Three residents have been temporarily displaced, though no injuries were reported.
30: RCMP are investigating after a body was found on Highway 1 near Canmore early Monday morning. Shortly before 12:30 a.m., a driver called police to report the incident on the Trans-Canada between Harvey Heights and Canmore. Officers confirmed a man's body in the middle of the road. An autopsy in Calgary has determined it was that of a 24-year-old man who lived in Canmore. Here's RCMP Corporal Gina Slaney.
4: So we really need the public's assistance. We don't believe that this was an intentional hit and run. We feel that somebody may have hit this male and are unaware that they actually did it.
30: Police are asking anyone who was driving on Highway 1 between 11 on Sunday night and 1 a.m. on Monday morning to send their dash cam footage in and to report anything unusual. They're asked to contact Canmore RCMP or can also be done anonymously through Crime Stoppers.
26: 660 News Time, 10:05. Alberta appears very close to striking a deal with the feds on a pipeline to the West Coast. Post Media reports Premier Danielle Smith and Prime Minister Mark Carney are expected to announce the completion of the Memorandum of Understanding within the next few days. The proposed agreement would see both sides work to clear the path for a privately built pipeline. Carney telling the Canadian Press last week that a new pipeline is now more probable than possible, in part because global energy markets have been upended by the war in Iran. The original deadline to complete the conditions in the MOU was April 1st. That deadline was then moved to July 1st.
30: Well, with thousands of signatures asking for a separation referendum now delivered to Elections Alberta, Premier Danielle Smith says she was open to a government-led vote.
6: Will you commit that you will not be the one to call a separation vote?
13: Well, I can tell you we're waiting on a few things.
14: Alberta's premier not ruling out using her power to launch a vote on the province leaving Canada.
13: We'll have to decide that as a caucus and cabinet afterwards, but I think we have to just wait for the process to play out.
14: Separatist leaders now saying the premier should just call it to avoid any delays. Jeff Rath and Mitch Sylvester urging their followers to buy UCP memberships to force Danielle Smith to get independence on the ballot this fall. We asked some of Smith's cabinet ministers what they think.
16: I've ran against separatist candidates in the two elections I've partook in. So no, I don't think that she should do that, but I'll let her to comment.
19: The United Conservative Party is not a separatist party, so we should be pushing for a strong Alberta within United Canada.
14: Sean Amato, City News, Edmonton.
26: David Parker, a key figure behind the Centurion Project, is apparently not cooperating with Elections Alberta as part of the investigation. The chief electoral officer saying Parker has failed to assure officials he will follow orders to stop using voter data. That lack of compliance is complicating efforts to track how the information is being used or shared. The RCMP and Alberta Privacy Commissioner continue to investigate the broader breach involving millions of Albertans' personal information.
30: Alberta MLAs have rejected a request from the chief electoral officer for a pay increase. Gordon McClure says his workload has surged since 2024 with recall petitions, new rules, and referendum preparations. Elections Alberta is now gearing up for an October vote that could require tens of thousands of workers and millions of paper ballots. There's also pressure from the opposition to delay that referendum until questions around a data breach are answered. The CBC's reporting McClure is calling for changes to the rules about political parties being allowed access to the electors list. The provincial government says it will wait for investigations to finish before deciding on any changes.
26: Well, former Premier Jason Kenney is calling on federal MPs to fight back against Alberta separatism. 660's Tim Schutz reports Kenney warned Canada could be just months away from a major political and economic rupture.
27: Speaking at the University of Calgary last night, Jason Kenney says Federalists have allowed separatists to control the debate, while some Albertans see separation as leverage against Ottawa. Kenney says the pro-separatists need to be challenged, especially by those elected to office.
0: I think Federalists need to start kicking into gear here. I think we've allowed the separatists to almost completely dominate the debate and the process for the past year. A lot of people just find this whole thing unpleasant. And everybody knows someone they're related to or at work who is on the other side.
27: Meantime, Liberal MP Corey Hogan, who represents the riding of Calgary Confederation, shared the stage with Kenney and says time is running out to defend Canada ahead of a possible referendum this fall. Hogan adds if the separation plebiscite is given the green light, he expects the federal government will step up its efforts to speak out against separation. I'm Tim Schutz.
26: It's deadline day for the 2026 census. Completion is mandatory, and if you don't get it done, you could face a fine of up to $500, though it's rare they hand them out. 75% of households receive the short form questionnaire, which asks about basic demographic details. The rest got the long form version, which asks for additional information on the social, economic, and dwelling situation of Canadians. Some have taken to social media expressing their discontent with the census, claiming the questions violate their privacy. A Liberal MP says the census is not a personal grab by the Prime Minister. He says it helps decide how many schools a community needs, where hospitals and clinics should be built, and how much federal funding a municipality receives. Coming up, traffic and weather together on the Ones, 660 News Time, 1010.
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26: 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Time for traffic and weather together on the Ones with the very latest from the Traffic Center. 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
20: Good morning. Watching that volume around the city as you see lightening up. You'll find travel speed on the big routes improving and getting closer to the posted limits, Deerfoot included, north and southbound. Area highways have been moving rather well east and west of the city in the Trans-Canada through Chestermere and Strathmore, or west through Highway 22 and then on towards Highway 40 and Canmore. Now, if you're inside the downtown core, 456 Avenue is one-way routes east and westbound, still moving well, connecting to the north and south routes like 8th Street or 10th Street or Center Street. In the northwest, it looks like there is a new delay. Actually, 16th Avenue eastbound approaching 10th Street. Volume slows back here towards 14th Street northwest. Intersection was just beginning to slow down the last 10 minutes, but now seeing what looks to be a distraction. If you see which lane is actually blocked by an incident, eastbound on the Trans-Canada approaching 10th Street northwest, share at 403-291-0066. 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Here's meteorologist Michael Coos.
5: This afternoon, a sunshine and 22 degrees. Tomorrow, 11 in the morning, increasing afternoon cloud, risk of showers or thunderstorms even. Warms up into the mid-20s, just up to 16 with showers on Thursday. This afternoon's high peaking at 22.
26: Well, right now in Calgary, we've got some sunshine. We're sitting at 14 degrees, 6:60 news time, 10:13. Coming up, your top stories, and we'll have the latest sports with Tanya.
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26: 14 degrees and some sunshine in Calgary. Good morning, I'm Lisa Grant. Here are the top stories right now. One person is dead after a double shooting outside the North Hill Co-op on 16th Ave Northeast last night. Another victim was seriously hurt. A major fire in Silverado overnight down south, damaging three homes and destroying two garages. No one was hurt. And former Alberta Premier Jason Kenney is calling on federal MPs to fight back against Alberta separatism.
0: I think federalists need to start kicking into gear here.
26: Latest sports from Sportsnet 960. The Fan. Here is Tanya Blakeney.
20: Well, there are two games tonight in the NHL, one at the PWHL and two, one on the hard court as playoffs continue in each of the sports. In the NHL, it's the Montreal Canadiens hosting the Buffalo Sabres for game four of a best of seven. The Habs lead 2-1. Vegas will also welcome the Anaheim Ducks in what's become a best of three series because this series is tied 2-2. In PWHL action, the finale of the semifinal series between Montreal and Minnesota scheduled to go tonight. It was originally set for yesterday, but postponed for an unexpected illness. Tonight's winner will face the Ottawa Charge in the Walter Cup Championship Series starting Friday. The Calgary Surge and Ottawa Blackjacks tip off their Canadian Elite Basketball League season tonight at TD Place in the nation's capital. Calgary, of course, finished second in the Western Conference last year and then got hot in the playoffs, going as far as the championship final, but falling to the Niagara River Lions, the eventual champions. San Antonio Spurs host the Minnesota Timberwolves in the only playoff game on the NBA schedule this evening. Best of seven conference semifinal is tied at 2-2. Last night, Oklahoma City swept the Lakers out of the Western Conference semis with a 115-110 Game 4 victory. Toronto Blue Jays sending lefty Patrick Corbin to the mound today, facing the visiting Tampa Bay Rays in the middle set of their three-game series.
21: Jimenez lifts it down the right field line in deep, racing back freely to the corner. It's goal!
20: Andreas Jimenez had two home runs, five RBIs, but the Rays still beat the Jays 8-5 to record their 15th win in 17 games. Tampa Bay sending lefty Shane McClanahan to the hill today. Sports at 15 and 45 minutes past this hour or anytime at sportsnet.ca.
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0: I'm sitting in a cafe, putting on lipstick, and then... 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
5: 660 News Time 1018. The ceasefire in the Strait of Hormuz appears to be at risk with word U.S. President Donald Trump is seriously considering resuming major combat operations in Iran. Some of his aides telling CNN that Trump is frustrated with a lack of progress in the negotiations. More from CNN's Oren Lieberman.
6: Trump called Iran's latest response to the U.S. proposal completely unacceptable. According to Iranian state media, Iran is demanding an end to the war on all fronts, including Lebanon. That makes sense. It is a permanent ceasefire they're going for. But they're also demanding a compensation for war damages, an end to sanctions.

0: visits China this week for high-stakes talks. An advisor to Iran's supreme leader has warned Trump that he should not mistake the current lack of fighting as a victory as he heads to Beijing. Well, Trump's health concerns continue to draw public attention with ongoing questions about his lifestyle and overall fitness for office. Questions have been swirling for the last few months, and today Trump is returning to the Walter Reed Medical Center. According to TMZ, the U.S. president has a scheduled medical and dental visit, his fourth publicly known appointment since returning to office last year. The White House says the checkup is part of a routine annual physical. Coming up, traffic and weather together on the ones, and
1: stars like Scarlett Johansson and Miles Teller will be in the south of France for the 79th Cannes Film Festival.
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4: Good morning. Watching that volume continue to lighten up as the midday sets in. If you have places to be right now, not a whole lot of delay. There is one crash to report in the city's northwest. It's on 16th Avenue eastbound approaching 10th Street. Volume is tight from about 14th Street. It's been building the last 10 minutes or 20 minutes or so. Eastbound lanes through the 10th Street lights are slow. It looks like the right lane is partially blocked. In the northeast on Stony Trail, southbound volume moving relatively well. You may tap a few brake lights just between Airport Trail and Township Road 250 or McKnight Boulevard. It's nothing wild, but maybe a little just congestion around the industrial nature of the highway itself. If you see something in the way, you can share it. 403-291-0066. Now, a look at the forecast. Here's meteorologist Michael Kuz.
5: It will be a sunny afternoon and a warm one, too. Yesterday was up to 17 degrees. Today we should be about 5 degrees warmer than that. Drops down to 11 overnight. Sunny tomorrow morning. Increasing cloud. Risk of showers or thunderstorms even later in the day on Wednesday. Thursday, showers and 16. This afternoon, it will be sunny and 22.
0: 14 right now in the sunshine in Calgary. 660 News Time, 1022. Coming up in our news at 1030, more on a deadly shooting at an inner city grocery store. A fire damages three homes on the south end, two garages destroyed, and former Alberta Premier Jason Kenney calling on the feds to fight back against Alberta separatism. 660 News Time, 1023.
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0: Some more competition for Tim Hortons. U.S. cafe chain Dunkin' Donuts is headed back to Canada. Canadian restaurant operator Foodtastic says it has signed a franchising deal with Dunkin' owner Inspire Brands that will bring the store back to Canada. The deal will see Foodtastic open hundreds of Dunkin's locations in Canada. The French Riviera will host movie stars for the 79th Cannes Film Festival. Here's Eva Fragiscados.
1: The film festival in the south of France will include 12 days of world premieres, beginning with the opening night film, The Electric Kiss.
7: This is the one ring forged by the Dark Lord Sauron.
1: Lord of the Rings director Peter Jackson will be awarded an honorary Palme d'Or, while 22 other films hope to become this year's winner of the prestigious prize. Among the films, Parallel Tales and American James Gray's Paper Tiger, starring Miles Teller, Scarlett Johansson, and Adam Driver.
8: Disculpe, señor. Vamos a cerrar. Un momento.
1: Spanish filmmaker Pedro Almodovar is hoping to finally win the Palme d'Or with his 24th film,

0: Christmas. This year, major Hollywood studios are largely absent from the festival, with the exception of Apple Studios, Sony Pictures, and Neon. The festival wraps up on Saturday, May 23rd. I'm Eva Frajascados.
1: A legendary designer will unveil a new stamp collection next month to celebrate the U.S. birthday.
2: The American flag has been a signature of Ralph Lauren's style for decades. Now, as the nation prepares to mark America's 250th birthday, he's partnering with the U.S. Postal Service to put that iconic look on a new series of stamps. His son, David Lauren, says the inspiration came from everyday Americans.
3: In many ways, the way they dress and the way they are part of our culture is overlooked by a lot of people.
2: The designs feature classic images long associated with the Ralph Lauren world. Baseballs, horses, vintage cars, and the Empire State Building, where a kid from the Bronx first built his fashion empire.
1: That was ABC's Sophie Flay reporting. One of Canada's best-known political journalists is retiring. Robert Fyfe, the Ottawa bureau chief at the Globe and Mail, will be leaving his role at the end of the month. He has run the bureau for the past decade and served as a parliamentary bureau chief for CTV National News and the National Post. The Globe says some of the 71-year-old's most consequential political stories include the SNC-Lavalin affair under the Trudeau government, and his reporting on allegations of foreign interference, including in the 2021 federal election. Coming up, a look at business for you in the Market Minute, 660 News Time, 1026.
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9: Good morning. Dunkin' Donuts is making a return to Canada. So Inspire Brands and Canadian operator Foodtastic is planning to open hundreds of locations across the country starting late this year or early next year. Now the chain left Canada back in 2018. This will certainly put pressure on companies like Restaurant Brands International, that is the parent company of Tim Hortons. The stock today is higher by 0.2% on Bay Street and shares up 14.5% so far this year. Now, the TSX is lower by 134 points, 34,004. Gold futures await today down $50 to $4,678. And then oil is higher for a third day, up by $3.37, 101.47 a barrel. There is still no resolution to the war in Iran, and the ceasefire is said to be on shaky ground ahead of the U.S. president's trip to China. The Canadian dollar right now is down by a fifth of a cent, 72.92 cents U.S. Now, that's because the U.S. dollar is moving higher today after the latest inflation reading in the U.S. signaled an interest rate hike is more likely than a cut. The reading for April, 3.8%, and that was higher than expected. So Wall Street in the red as well today, with the S&P and the NASDAQ pulling back from record highs. The NASDAQ still the biggest loser, down 442. That's a decline of 1.6%. The S&P is down 62 points, and the Dow is down 184. At the Business Center, I'm Chris McCusker.
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11: It's Tuesday, May 12th. Good morning, I'm Todd Kaufman.
1: And I'm Lisa Grant in Calgary. Some sunshine, 14 degrees. Here's what's making news right now.
12: Obviously, we are incredibly concerned that this occurred in broad daylight.
13: One man has been killed and another badly hurt following a double shooting outside a busy North Hill grocery store.
11: Flames ripped through several garages and homes in the southwest community of Silverado overnight.
1: RCMP are investigating after a body was found on the Trans-Canada near Canmore overnight on Monday.
14: Former Alberta Premier Jason Kenney spoke at the UFC last night, saying separatist voices have dominated the conversation far too long.
15: The Avs up 3-1 in the Wild of the NHL's playoffs, while the Oklahoma City Thunder swept the Lakers out of the postseason on the hard court. Sports at 45.
9: The price for oil holding above $100. The TSX and the Dow each drop by more than 100 points, and the NASDAQ down by more than 400. Business at 56.
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11: Traffic and weather together on the ones from the 660 News Radio Traffic Center. 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
15: Good morning. Watching that volume move well as the midday has been fairly quiet. Now, there is one crash in the northwest. It's on 16th Avenue eastbound approaching 10th Street northwest. Sounds like the right lane is blocked on eastbound 16th, possibly as well southbound 10th Street, where there is just one of the vehicles lingering. Expect some light delays maybe from 14th Street northwest. Now, the good news is it hasn't built beyond 14th Street. In the northwest, Country Hills Boulevard and Shaganapi Trail move well through each other. You might see a traffic light delay at the intersection, but Shaganapi moving north towards Stoney or south past Nose Hill Park and on towards John Laurie with no major delays. Highways around the city are pretty nice and quiet and also moving well with a blue sky overhead. If you see something in the way, share it. 403-291-0066. Traffic for Leva Sleep for a limited time. 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Now the forecast. Here's meteorologist Michael Kuz.
16: The sunshine this afternoon and mild too, warms up to at least 22, stays warm this evening and overnight into the mid-teens, if not warmer than that after sunset, drops down to 11 overnight. Tomorrow, sunny early, cloud cover in the afternoon, showers developing, reaches 24 degrees on Wednesday. And this afternoon, your high under the sun at least up to 22.
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11: A fatal targeted shooting outside a busy grocery store in the Northeast has left one person dead, another critically injured.
1: One officer is calling it a brazen broad daylight shooting. 660's Phil Wood hears from someone who witnessed Monday's incident.
13: At around 8 p.m., Alex was in the checkout aisle at the packed North Hill Co-op near 6th Street and 16th Ave Northeast when he heard gunfire.
17: And then the doors opened and a guy came running in with a shot foot. He looked at us and said, there's a shooting outside. So then we went out and we saw this guy laying there and there was a big pool of blood.
13: EMS rushed both men to hospital in life-threatening condition, where one man died of his injuries while the other was upgraded to stable. Duty Inspector Darren Smith says no arrests have been made, but there are three persons of interest who witnesses claim fled the area moments after the shooting.
18: Now, whether all three of those individuals fired shots, I'm not sure. Again, that will be something that we'll look at the CCTV to be able to determine what actually occurred.
13: The investigation is ongoing. I'm Phil Wood.
11: 44 firefighters and 16 trucks were needed to bring a massive blaze under control overnight in the southwest community of Silverado. Battalion Chief Scott Cowan says it was clear to crews the fire was big before they even arrived at the scene.
19: Crews received numerous 911 calls for a structure fire in the 200 block of Silverado Drive Southwest. Crews responded immediately, and when they were a few blocks away, they could see a heavy glow in the sky. And as they got closer, they could see heavy flames and smoke coming from the structure.
11: The fire is believed to have started in a garage and spread to neighboring buildings. Two garages were completely gutted, and there was also significant damage to one home. Two other houses were damaged as well, but the people who lived there will be able to return. Everyone inside the homes was able to make it out safely. The fire department continuing its investigation into the blaze.
1: Well, if you were driving out near Canmore late Sunday night, you might be able to help police. RCMP says someone called in just before 12:30 Monday morning to report a body in the roadway near Canmore. The man has since been identified as a 24-year-old from that community. Corporal Gina Slaney says RCMP are asking for the public's help to try to determine how it happened.
20: At this time, RCMP does not believe that this was an intentional hit and run. We believe that the driver might be unaware that they actually hit a person and not an animal. So we're really reaching out for people with that dash cam video to help us with this investigation.
1: Well, police are hoping to hear from anyone driving the Trans-Canada between 11 o'clock on Sunday night and 1 o'clock in the morning on Monday. The man's body was found between Harvey Heights and Canmore. Anyone with information or dash cam footage is asked to call the area Mounties or Crime Stoppers.
11: A long-discussed pipeline deal between Alberta and Ottawa looks like it's very close to being finalized. Post Media is reporting Premier Daniel Smith and Prime Minister Mark Carney could announce the completion of the Memorandum of Understanding within days. The agreement would commit both sides to clearing regulatory and policy roadblocks for a privately built pipeline to the West Coast. Carney said last week a new pipeline is now more probable than possible, pointing to global energy markets shaken by the war in Iran. The original deadline for the deal was April 1st, but was later pushed to July 1st. 660 News Radio will bring you the latest details as this deal unfolds.
1: Alberta's premier is not ruling out using her power to approve a separation vote in October as independence leaders urge her to do that. As City's Sean Amato reports, there is continued concern from the opposition NDP, especially in the wake of the alleged data leak.
21: It's time to go!
22: Separatist leaders delivering what they say are 300,000 signatures just a week ago. It's still unclear if and when Elections Alberta can count those signatures for an independence vote. First Nations are challenging that process in court, and a judge has granted an injunction. The lawyer for that petition casting doubt on the process.
23: We're at the point now where there should be real concerns about the degree to which the courts are trying to put their thumb on the scale with regard to Alberta independence.
24: Well, there's no way we can have a referendum right now and feel confident either in its results or in the petition that led to it in the first place.
22: The NDP raising the apparent leak of the voting data of nearly 3 million Albertans as a reason to stop the vote. But Smith would not commit to delaying the fall referendum, saying June is a likely deadline to add more questions to the ballot. Sean Amato, City News, Edmonton.
11: Oh, Jason Kenney is warning that Canada may be headed toward a crisis if federal leaders don't act soon. 660's Tim Schutz explains the former Alberta premier spoke at the U of C last night saying separatist voices have dominated the conversation for too long.
14: Jason Kenney says some Albertans support a vote as a way to pressure Ottawa, but warns it could backfire. Calgary Liberal MP Corey Hogan, who shared the stage with Kenney, added there are only 5 months to prepare for a possible referendum and is urging Alberta MPs to publicly defend Canada.
25: We're in a very strange situation. You never want to shadow box. You never want to be arguing against something that's not real. But unfortunately, it's starting to feel pretty real. It's coming down the street very fast. We have 5 months to a referendum. It's time for all Canadians to stand up and talk about how much they love this country.
14: Hogan said federal officials have been hesitant to get involved because a plebiscite isn't a done deal yet. The former premier echoed Hogan's statement, saying federal politicians have to band together, and added he'll continue to speak out against Alberta's separatist groups. I'm Tim Schutz.
11: Alberta's chief electoral officer says the province should stop sharing its voters list with political parties until stronger privacy protections are in place. The CBC's reporting Gordon McClure is pushing for changes after a potential data breach involving nearly 3 million Albertans. The province says it will wait for investigations to finish before deciding if any laws need to change. Meanwhile, there's growing pressure to delay an October referendum until more answers are available. Elections Alberta's preparing for that vote, which could require up to 90,000 workers and about 33 million paper ballots. McClure says his office is under strain as it handles recall petitions, new rules, and disinformation concerns. Meanwhile, the Ledge yesterday rejecting a request for a raise for McClure, who took the job in 2024. He says his workload has been unprecedented with recall request campaigns, citizen initiatives, and now the referendum. Well, the deadline is today. A Liberal MP is urging Canadians to complete their census despite privacy concerns.
0: Statistics Canada asks Canadians to fill out the census form by today. The Federal Statistics Act says every household and farm operator in Canada must participate, and failing to do so could result in a $500 fine. However, some Canadians have taken to social media to express their discontent with the census, fearing it is invasive, and protesting by posting pictures of ripped-up forms or envelopes marked return to sender. Mark Gerritsen, the MP for Kingston and the Islands, says the census is not a personal data grab by the Prime Minister. He says the census is how Canada collects the data it uses to decide how many schools a community needs, where hospitals and clinics should be built, and how much federal funding a municipality receives. David Augustine, The Canadian Press.
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15: Watching that volume, it's been moving well as you travel around the city. Travel speed through the city southwest, specifically Glenmore Trail eastbound over the reservoir. No delays through 14th Street in the northwest. There was an earlier stalled vehicle left on 16th Avenue near 10th Street. It was in the eastbound right-hand lane. You'll want to stay left to get by that. And the merge onto southbound 10th might also be slightly affected. In the northeast, 16th Avenue does well between Stoney and Deerfoot. If you spot something in the way, you can pass it on 403-291-0066. Now the forecast. Here's meteorologist Michael Coos.
16: It's all sun today under a ridge of high pressure. Yesterday was decent. Today is downright warm, 22 to 25 degrees with some humidity in the air. Drops down to 11 overnight. Sunshine tomorrow morning, increasing cloud. Late day showers with a high of 24, 16, and showers on the way for Thursday. This afternoon, it's all sun with a high of at least 22.
11: And right now in Calgary, mainly sunny and 14. 660 News Time, 1042. A proposed class action lawsuit over dust and emissions from the Exshaw cement plant has cleared a major hurdle. An Alberta judge has certified the case, allowing former resident Sarah Furlonger to represent homeowners who say years of fine powder, noise, and vibrations from the Lafarge, now Amarize, facility damaged their properties and affected quality of life. Expert reports filed with the court describe huge quantities of industrial dust settling across Exshaw and Lac des Arcs. Lafarge disputes the claims and says it operated responsibly. The judge says it's too early to rule on the merits, and this case now moves to the next phase later this summer. Still to come on 660 News Radio Calgary, your latest headlines. 660 News Time, 1044.
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11: It's mainly sunny in 14. Good morning, I'm Todd Kaufman. Here are your top stories right now. One man has been killed, another badly injured following a brazen targeted shooting in North Hill. It happened outside a grocery store just before 8 o'clock last night. It's not known which of the men was the intended target. Duty Inspector Darren Smith says while one died of his injuries, the other is expected to pull through following surgery. No arrests have been made yet, but he notes three persons of interest were spotted leaving the scene before officers arrived. A massive overnight fire in the community of Silverado has left three homes damaged. The blaze also left two garages completely destroyed. CFD Bat Chief Scott Cowan says crews arrived quickly a few minutes after midnight to prevent flames from spreading to neighboring buildings. Fortunately, everyone got out safely and there were no injuries. One home suffered significant damage, though, displacing three residents. Two others were also damaged, but homeowners were allowed to return. The cause is still being investigated. 660 News Time, 10:45. And time now for sports from Sportsnet 960, The Fan. Here's Tanya Blakeney.
15: Well, two NHL games on the schedule tonight. One in Montreal, the Canadiens aiming to take a 3-1 series lead against the Buffalo Sabres. Sabres making a change in the crease after back-to-back lopsided losses in their second round so far. Ukko-Pekka Luukkonen retook a spot in the starter's net at morning skate today ahead of game four tonight at Bell Center. Now, elsewhere, the Vegas Golden Knights entertain the Anaheim Ducks with the second round series tied 2 games apiece. Last night, it was Parker Kelly with the eventual game winner.
5: Parker Kelly, a one-timer from Edina, beats Volstead, and the Avalanche have the lead back.
15: Colorado went on to beat Minnesota 5-2 to go up 3-1 in that set. Now, the Minnesota Wild's Bill Guerin, Chris McFarland of Colorado Avalanche, and Pat Verbeek of the Anaheim Ducks are the finalists for the 2025-26 Jim Gregory General Manager of the Year Awards. The NHL confirming today, Guerin acquired Quinn Hughes from Vancouver in December trade. 2024 Norris Trophy winner set franchise records for assists and points by a defenseman. McFarland got the Avs to a franchise record 121 points. And the President's Trophy is top regular season team. And Verbeek led the Ducks to their first playoff appearance since 2017-18. The franchise record, 265 goals scored. PWHL tonight, Montreal Victoire attempting to end Minnesota Frost's 2-year reign in the Professional Women's Hockey League finals. The fifth and deciding game of this best of five semifinal series. It goes at Laval's Bell Place today. The game was originally set for yesterday, but was postponed because of unspecified illness and player safety concerns. Tonight's winner will face the Ottawa Charge in the Walter Cup Championship Series. Calgary Surge are on the court tonight. It's the opener of the CEBL season. They're on the road in the nation's capital to play the Ottawa Blackjacks. NBA has one game on the hard court tonight on the playoff schedule. It's the San Antonio Spurs hosting the Minnesota Timberwolves. Best of seven series is locked at 2-2. Last night, Oklahoma City swept the LA Lakers out of the semifinal series, winning 115-110 in game four. And Cleveland kept its hopes alive, or continued the series at least, beating Detroit 112-103 to even that set at 2 games apiece. Toronto Blue Jays also on the diamond tonight. They are facing the Tampa Bay Rays for the second of three. It was yesterday, Tampa 8, Jays 5. Sports at 15, 45 minutes past this hour, or anytime at sportsnet.ca.
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11: 660 News Time, 10:48. David Parker, a key figure behind the Centurion projects, apparently not cooperating with Elections Alberta as part of the investigation. The chief electoral officer says Parker has failed to assure officials he will follow orders to stop using voter data. The lack of compliance is complicating efforts to track how the information was used or shared. The RCMP and Alberta's Privacy Commissioner continue to investigate the broader breach involving millions of Albertans' personal information. A young man in southern Alberta is apparently taking his dream of being a police officer a bit too far. On Friday, police in Lethbridge pulled over a suspicious-looking black Ford Explorer with a police interceptor sticker pasted on the rear bumper. It was then officers noted an ignition switch on the dash, toggle bars on the center console, a searchlight, and bars on the blacked-out rear passenger windows. 20-year-old Nicholas Waddell of Lethbridge has been charged with impersonating a police officer while police seized and towed away his vehicle. He's scheduled to appear before a judge in early July. And it wasn't long ago that the Alberta government banned a number of books from school libraries for what they called sexually explicit content. But at the Calgary Reads big book sale over the weekend, those banned books were all bought up. City's Henna Saeed has more.
1: At this book fair, organizers say the banned books section quickly became one of the busiest areas of the sale, drawing steady crowds throughout the weekend. For many shoppers, the interest came down to access and curiosity.
13: Yes, I would buy those for my children so that they learn like what censorship is. They shouldn't be banning educational books that just because some of the things are explicit.
1: But not everyone agrees. Some say they would not purchase the books, citing support for the government's directive.
17: If they're banned, they're probably somewhat controversial. I have a six-year-old, so maybe not, but it depends what's in them and what each book is about.
1: That directive has already led school divisions to review and remove dozens of titles from shelves across the province, including Calgary and Edmonton schools. The province says it's focused on ensuring age-appropriate content for students. Henna Saeed, City News, Calgary.
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19: Coming in hot, the spicy Chipotle teen burger has arrived at A&W with our legendary spicy Chipotle mayo and pickled jalapenos served on our signature juicy grass-fed beef patty raised without hormones and steroids. 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
27: 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Ooh. Wanted everything to match, but it's giving 50 Shades of Pink. From birthdays to bachelorettes, when it's gotta be right, Party City.
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15: Cleaning up what's left of a stalled vehicle in the northwest on 16th Avenue at 10th Street Northwest. Eastbound 16th, southbound 10th Street, right lane partially blocked. In the northeast on 16th Avenue, westbound volume moving well from Stoney through 68th Street and then on towards Barlow and Deerfoot. Stoney Trail moves right around the city. You're not seeing much by way of delay, in fact, in any quadrant. On the southwest side of things, Anderson Road moves well eastbound from Sutina Trail, moving past 24th Street and McLeod and on towards Deerfoot. Now, McLeod Trail still has road work at Canyon Meadows Drive. Yes, you're going to find some brake lights through the intersections at James McKevitt and Canyon Meadows. It's the left-hand lane closed in both directions. If you spot something in the way, share it 403-291-0066. Traffic for Okotoks Ford. May is amazing with unheard of deals on new Ford trucks and Broncos. Okotoks Ford under the giant Canadian red flag at okotoksford.com. Now the forecast, here's meteorologist Michael Kuss.
16: Today it's all sun, temperatures rising nicely up into the 20s for sure. Drops down to 11 overnight. Sunny tomorrow morning. It's the afternoon as the low tracks in, brings showers, risk of thunderstorms. Still gets up to about 24 degrees, but as the low exits, the cold air comes in. Showers at 16 on Thursday. This afternoon it warms up to 22.
11: And right now in Calgary, mainly sunny and 14. 660 News Time, 10:53. Well, something new this wedding season, the rising popularity of weight loss drugs is leading to frequent alterations and new fitting policies at David's Bridal. Here's CEO Kelly Cook.
28: The wedding dates are actually going out a little further than historically they've been because the bride wants to either, maybe she wants to get onto a fitness plan or she may be using these medications in some way, shape, or form. So the wedding event date is actually scooting out a couple of months, which is really interesting to see.
11: David's bridal says new fitting policies will allow a dress to be held right before the wedding to guarantee it fits properly. A new documentary about Canadian comedian Martin Short hits Netflix today. 660's Eva Fatchescatos takes a look.
0: Wheel of Fortune, give me a break. I couldn't be more excited, I must say.
18: The documentary gives viewers an inside look at Martin Short's five-decade career and features archival footage and interviews with friends.
2: I feel like he could improvise to eternity, couldn't he?
18: Short also explores the loss he's experienced, including when his wife of 30 years died of ovarian cancer in 2010 and the death of his daughter, Catherine, earlier this year. She died by suicide following a long battle with mental illness. He opened up about it in an interview with CBS.
3: You know, it's been a nightmare for the family, but the understanding that mental health and cancer, like my wife, are both diseases. And sometimes with diseases, they are terminal.
18: Marty, Life is Short is dedicated to his daughter and his longtime friend, Catherine O'Hara. It's now streaming on Netflix. I'm Eva Fragiscados.
11: The latest from the markets is next. 660 News Time, 10:55.
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24: Good morning. eBay is rejecting a $56 billion takeover offer from GameStop. The online auction company says the proposal is neither credible nor attractive. Right now, shares in eBay on Wall Street up by 0.33%. Stock in GameStop is down by about 2%. Now, the NASDAQ and S&P pulling back from record highs after the latest U.S. inflation reading came in hotter than expected. The NASDAQ down 502. It continues to hit new lows for the day, a drop of 1.9%. The S&P is down 65 and the Dow is down 142. The U.S. Senate did confirm Kevin Warsh's appointment to the Federal Board of Governors. A vote to appoint him as chair will come before he takes over the job on Friday. On Bay Street, the TSX lower by 139, 33,999, with gold futures down $50, 4,678. Oil is higher for a third day with no end in sight to the Iran war. Right now up by $3.74 to $101.84. And the Canadian dollar is lower today because the U.S. dollar is higher. Carl Shimada is chief market strategist at Corpay.
25: The Canadian economy is still getting some benefit from higher oil prices, and that is helping to keep the Canadian dollar somewhat range-bound. But yes, you know, if we look at the overall hit to the economy from higher energy prices, higher interest rates, that is likely to, you know, keep us in sort of a neutral position for now.
24: Our loonie down by a fifth of a cent, 72.91 cents U.S., At the Business Center, I'm Chris McCusker.
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11: 660 News Time, 10:59. Now the Business Traveler's weather forecast today in Edmonton, mainly sunny and 22. Kelowna, mainly sunny, 27. Vancouver, chance of a shower in 25. Regina, mainly sunny in 23. Toronto, mainly sunny in 13. Ottawa, mainly sunny in 15. Montreal, mix of sun and cloud in 15. Halifax, showers in 11. St. John's, Newfoundland, light rain in 10. 660 News Time, 11 o'clock.
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18: It is Tuesday, May 12th. Good morning. I'm Lisa Grant.
11: And I'm Todd Kaufman in Calgary, mainly sunny and 14. Here's what's making news right now.
4: A targeted shooting in broad daylight outside a busy Calgary co-op has left one man dead and another seriously hurt.
18: Mounties are looking for help as they investigate a death on the highway west of Calgary.
11: A massive fire in Calgary southwest overnight with multiple homes damaged in Silverado.
5: The talk of Alberta separation has former Premier Jason Kenney calling on MPs to fight for United Canada.
15: It's Habs hosting Buffalo, Vegas entertaining Anaheim on NHL ice, and a PWHL rescheduled semifinal wrap happens tonight in Montreal. Sports at 15.
24: The TSX and the Dow each dropped by more than 100 points after a U.S. inflation update, and the NASDAQ's down by more than 500 points. Business at 26.
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18: And time for traffic and weather together on the ones from the 660 News Radio Traffic Center. And the latest here is Tanya Blakeney.
15: Good morning. Is a pretty quiet one, all things considered. Still watching one delay in the northwest. 16th Avenue has a stalled vehicle at 10th Street Northwest. This is for an inch that's been on the go for just a few minutes. Eastbound lanes of 16th might slow down for the intersection. The right lane was blocked on southbound 10th Street at last report. In the southwest, you're going to see it maybe a traffic light delay at Sarcee and Bow Trail. Not necessarily unusual. As travel speed on Bow Trail moves well east through and becoming 9th Avenue after Crowchild Trail. In the southwest, Crowchild is dealing with road work, so southbound lanes are tight moving past or towards the Glenmore Reservoir. It's right before the reservoir where the ramp is slowed and then narrowed and then opens up as soon as you get onto Glenmore Trail. Volumes slows about Mount Royal Gate, maybe the military museums. If you see something in the way, you can share it. 403-291-0066. 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Now the forecast. Here's meteorologist Michael Coos.
16: Wind should be pretty light into the afternoon, mainly out of the south, so warming up nicely into the 20s for afternoon highs. Spot of humidity, so it could feel a couple degrees warmer than that. Drops down to 11 overnight, sunny tomorrow morning, cloud in the afternoon with a risk of showers up to 24 on Wednesday, just 16 with showers on Thursday. This afternoon's high reaching 22.
11: And right now in Calgary, mainly sunny and 16. We'll have another check of traffic and weather together in less than 10 minutes. 660 News Time, 11:03.
18: Well, one man is dead and another badly injured after a brazen targeted shooting in North Hill. It happened while it was still daylight outside a grocery store last night.
11: Well, it's not known yet which of the men was the intended target. 660's Phil Wood is hearing from one of the shoppers who heard the gunshots.
4: Shortly before 8 p.m. Monday, Alex was shopping inside the busy North Hill co-op when the commotion began.
7: I heard shots and then the doors opened and a guy came running in with a shot foot. Blood was flying all over.
4: The man pointed to a second victim lying in the grocery store parking lot at 6th Street and 16th Ave Northeast. Within minutes, emergency crews arrived at the scene and took both men to hospital. Duty Inspector Darren Smith says while one died of his injuries, the other is expected to pull through following surgery.
8: Obviously, we are incredibly concerned that this occurred in broad daylight.
4: No arrests have been made, but he notes there are three persons of interest spotted leaving the scene before officers arrived.
8: There was a vehicle that was seen leaving the area. At this point, we haven't been able to confirm anything.
4: The investigation continues. I'm Phil Wood.
18: A massive overnight fire in Silverado on Calgary's south end has damaged three homes and completely destroyed two garages. Battalion Chief Scott Cowan with the fire department says crews arrived a few minutes after midnight and tried to prevent the flames from spreading to neighboring buildings.
9: It's a two-pronged approach to make sure that we can get water on the fire and protect the adjacent structures from igniting, as well as searching and making sure that there's no life hazard as well.
18: More than 40 firefighters were called in. One home suffered major damage, temporarily displacing three residents. Two other homes also damaged, but the homeowners are able to go back home. Exactly what caused the fire is still under investigation.
11: RCMP are looking for help as they investigate a death on the highway west of Calgary. Mounties say a woman was driving west on the Trans-Canada near Canmore just after midnight yesterday when she spotted a body on the highway. RCMP Corporal Gina Slaney had this to say.
10: So we attended the scene and located a deceased person. After an autopsy yesterday at the Office of the Chief Medical Examiner in Calgary, it was determined that the deceased is a 24-year-old male resident of Canmore.
11: Slaney says investigators don't believe the incident was an intentional hit and run and may not even know they hit someone. The body was discovered between Harvey Heights and Canmore. Police are asking for dash cam footage on Highway 1 between 11 o'clock Sunday night and 1 a.m. Monday morning.
18: 6:60 news time, 11:05. Well, the finish line is getting closer. The memorandum of understanding between Alberta and Ottawa on a new pipeline to the West Coast appears very close to completion. Post media reports Premier Danielle Smith and Prime Minister Mark Carney could announce a deal within days. The MOU would have both governments working to remove regulatory and policy barriers for a privately built pipeline to the West Coast. The deal was originally tied to an April 1st deadline, but was later moved back to July 1st. 6:60 News Radio will bring you the latest details as the story unfolds.
11: A government-led separation vote could be on the table in Alberta in spite of a recent data leak. The provincial NDP is not happy with that. As City Sean Amato reports, some believe Danielle Smith would risk losing her job if she shot the idea down.
12: She has done everything she could in the last year to make this separatism referendum a reality. She has changed laws, overturned court decisions. She's looked the other way. Her staff has looked the other way during an unprecedented data breach of personal information of voters by the separatists who are her supporters and her friends.
13: This political scientist also believes the premier will find a way to make a separation vote happen in October. Dwayne Bratt believes Smith's job as UCP leader and premier may depend on it.
17: Watching her actions, I still don't know really at the end of the day which side she is on this. But what she is concerned about absolutely is the unity of her party. It's about the UCP. It's keeping the separatists in the camp.
13: That camp within the UCP likely now growing. Jeff Rath says he wants to force a special general meeting on separation to be held in August. Sean Amato, City News, Edmonton.
18: When it comes to the investigation itself, there appears to be some difficulties. The Globe and Mail reports David Parker, who helped lead the Centurion project, has refused to comply with requests from Elections Alberta and is not being cooperative. Officials say Parker has not signed required documents or confirmed he will follow orders to stop using the data. The RCMP and Provincial Privacy Commissioner are also investigating the broader data breach.
11: Well, with talk of Alberta separation growing, former Premier Jason Kenney is calling on federal politicians to fight for a united Canada. 660's Tim Schutz tells us Kenney said Canada could be months from a deep national divide and accused federalists of staying silent.
5: The former premier says many Albertans feel disrespected by Ottawa and see separation as a bargaining tool. Kenny expects opposition leader Pierre Poilievre to take on the role that Jean Charest played during the Quebec referendum in 1985.
0: He will find his voice on that. He is, grew up in Alberta, he represents an Alberta riding. But if this thing goes forward, I fully expect him to take a leadership role.
5: Kenny says federal politicians have to band together to speak up since time is running out. Meanwhile, on the Big Story podcast, political strategist Zane Velji was asked how Albertans view this movement.
2: I look at it this way. Flabby majority, people who want to stay in Canada, versus zealous minority, the separatists. And the zealous minority is growing. But I'd say the bigger concern I have is that the majority of people who want to stay in Canada, in my province, are flabby. They're lazy. They're sleepwalking. They think it's never going to happen.
5: Velji suggests if polling seems weak, the majority who want to stay in Canada won't take the separatists seriously. You can listen to the Big Story podcast on our Seeker app. I'm Tim Schutz.
18: Alberta's top elections official is calling for a halt to sharing the province's voter list with political parties. The CBC reports Gordon McClure says privacy protections need to be tightened after that possible data breach involving millions of Albertans' information. The UCP government is holding off in any decisions until those investigations wrap up. At the same time, there's increasing pressure from the opposition to push back the referendum in October until there are answers. McClure says demand on his office has spiked with new responsibilities and a busy slate of recalls and petitions. Meantime, MLAs say he will not have a raise this year. They have voted down a request to increase his pay, despite what he describes as a heavier-than-ever workload.
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15: Good morning. Clearing up this one issue in the northwest. There was a stalled vehicle on 16th Avenue. It was eastbound near 10th Street, southbound, and blocking part of the right lanes in both directions. In the southwest on Crowchild Trail, southbound lanes are slow around the bend at the reservoir. Southbound Crowchild to eastbound Glenmore. That ramp has had project on it going for the last couple days, and it continues this morning, so you're squeezing onto the ramp itself, and after that, once you merge onto Glenmore Trail, things are moving well right through McLeod and then on towards Blackfoot and Deerfoot. Southeast, McLeod Trail still has road work. North and southbound lanes restricted at Canyon Meadows Drive. If there's more in the way, share it, 403-291-0066. 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Now the forecast. Here's meteorologist Michael Kuse.
16: Sunshine this afternoon warms up to 22 degrees, drops down to 11 overnight. Sun early, active in the afternoon or evening with showers, possible thunderstorms coming in. It's warm up to 24, but we're into the cooler air starting on Thursday. Thursday's high up to 16 with showers. This afternoon it warms up to 22 under the sun.
18: We're at 16 right now in the sunshine in Calgary. 660 News Time just coming up on 11:13. We've got Tanya Blakeney standing by with the latest sports coming up in just a minute right after your top stories next.
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22: 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When the cap simply cannot clash with her manicure. 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
23: 16 degrees and some sunshine in Calgary. Good morning, I'm Lisa Grant. Here are the top stories right now. One person is dead after a double shooting outside the North Hill Co-op on 16th Ave Northeast last night. Another victim was seriously hurt. We'll have more details coming up at 11:30. Major fire in Silverado on the city's south end last night, damaging three homes and destroying two garages. This happening overnight and no one was hurt. RCMP asked for witnesses and dash cam footage after the body of a 24-year-old man was found on Highway 1 near Canmore. It is believed he was hit between 11 Sunday night and 1 Sunday morning. And that would be 1 o'clock Monday morning. Over to the latest sports. Here is Tanya Blakeney.
15: NHL playoffs continue as the Colorado Avalanche picked up a win last night.
25: One-timer! Score!
15: Parker Kelly had the tie-breaking goal that eventually became the winner as the Avs beat the Minnesota Wild 5-2. Avs now up 3-1 in that best of seven. Tonight, it's Montreal hosting the Buffalo Sabres. Canadiens lead that series 2-1. And Vegas and Anaheim square off in Sin City for Game 5. The series tied 2-2. Canadian Shea Gilgeous-Alexander had 35 points and 8 assists, helping Oklahoma City edge the LA Lakers 115-110 Monday night. That means the Thunder have swept their second round set. The Lakers are out, while Donovan Mitchell had 43 points. And the Cleveland Cavaliers beat the Detroit Pistons 112-103 to tie the NBA's Eastern Conference semifinal at 2-2. It's game day for the Calgary Surge. Brand new CEBL season starts tonight. It's the Surge on the road in Ottawa. Calgary visiting the Blackjacks at TD Place after a strong 2025 campaign in which they finished second in the Western Conference. Toronto Blue Jays pitcher Kevin Gausman pitched a strikeout milestone last night.
26: And the 2-2 is waved at him. Is strike three. That's 2,000 career strikeouts for Kevin Gausman.
15: He's the sixth active player to reach that milestone. The bad news, though, the Tampa Bay Rays scored 5 times in the first 2 innings and went on to beat the Jays 8-5. Game 2 of 3 between the two teams goes tonight. PWHL also supposedly wrapping up its semifinal series tonight. It was scheduled to do so yesterday as the Montreal Victoire will host the Minnesota Frost tonight for the deciding Game 5. It was postponed yesterday for unknown and unspecified illness situation and player safety concerns. Sports at 15 and 45 minutes past this hour or anytime at sportsnet.ca.
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23: 660 News Time, 11:18. U.S. President Donald Trump reportedly considering resuming combat operations in Iran amid a fragile ceasefire. CNN's Oren Lieberman with the latest on the negotiations.
1: Iran clearly believes they're negotiating from a position of strength and refuse simply to give in or surrender to U.S. demands. And that's why President Donald Trump, according to his aides who have spoken with CNN, is increasingly frustrated with the lack of progress in negotiations and seriously considering resuming military operations, that is, restarting the war against Iran and the attacks against Iran. That decision, though, hasn't been made yet, according to the aides who spoke with CNN, and there are differing camps within the White House and the Trump administration. Some, including officials at the Pentagon, want to be more aggressive. They want to resume the strikes, whereas others want to keep pursuing a diplomatic track, even though it doesn't seem like there is a way forward right now or a clear option or window to push those negotiations forward.
23: Trump has called on Iran's latest response to the U.S. proposal completely unacceptable. Well, it appears Trump had another late night posting online about his perceived enemies.
4: The president posting or reposting on social media more than 50 times by our count, and nearly all of these posts focus on false claims or conspiracy theories. The president at one point responding to someone calling on the DOJ to make more arrests. Just

0: Gurmak is suspected in an alleged $10.5 million money laundering scheme. The move is a step short of formally charging Gurmak, who resigned in November. Coming up, traffic and weather together on the ones, and
1: the New York Times web-based word game will be the star of a new game show on NBC.
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0: 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Time for traffic and weather together on the ones. And from the 660 News Radio Traffic Center, here is Tanya Blakeney.
5: This volume in the southwest on Crowchild Trail is noticeably slow now because of road work. It's got a lane blocked again on the ramp from southbound Crowchild to eastbound Glenmore. It does back things up about halfway towards 33rd Avenue. Military Museums area is kind of where it culminates. Southbound drivers are slow. Once you get onto the ramp and onto eastbound Glenmore Trail, things open up nicely. In the northwest, there was an earlier stalled vehicle, 16th Avenue at 10th Street. Looks like it's cleared out of the way. Good news for commuters in all directions there. Northwest on Beddington Trail, moving well south as Simons Valley Parkway, Simons Valley Road, that is, becomes Beddington after Stoney. East and south through Country Hills, Harvest Hills Boulevard, and on towards Deerfoot. If there is something in your way, share it, 403-291-0066. 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Now the forecast. Here's meteorologist Michael Kuse.
6: It's all sun today and mild too. Warmest day in the forecast up to, well, maybe not the warmest. Tomorrow will be as warm but unsettled. This afternoon it's all sun and 22 degrees. Tomorrow it's 11 in the morning, 23, 24 degrees. So warmer than today potentially, but active in the afternoon. Risk of showers, possible thunderstorms. Cooler on Thursday, showers and 16. This afternoon it warms up to 22.
0: We're at 16 right now in Calgary in a mostly sunny sky. Coming up in our news at 11:30, the latest on a deadly shooting outside a North Calgary grocery store last night. Police believe it was targeted. A fire overnight in Silverado badly damaging several buildings and displacing three people. That and more on the way coming up in about 7 minutes. 660 News Time, 11:23. In a trial featuring a clash between Elon Musk and OpenAI CEO Sam Altman, neither of the tech titans has emerged as an overly sympathetic character. But no one has more to lose than Altman, who's expected to take the stand this week to defend himself. Already testimony about his turbulent tenure has become prime fodder for internet jokes. Even if Musk loses the case, the trial has invited further scrutiny of Altman's leadership. Now, this is considered a pivotal time for the company and its competition with Musk's own AI firm and another rival, Anthropic, formed by a group of seven ex-OpenAI leaders. 660 News Time, 11:24. The five-letter word guessing game you play on your phone is now coming to a TV screen. Here's Eva Franciscatos.
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9: We've been developing Wordle as a game show for the past 2.5 years with the New York Times. I just think it's just the first game in like decades that I think that everyone plays.
7: Yeah.
9: And everyone talks about it and sends it to each other. It's very social.
1: The pair also shared their go-to words they use when they start their daily Wordle.
9: I used to do ocean all the time.
7: Oh yeah. A lot of vowels.
9: Yeah.
7: I do share.
9: Share.
7: Because I think it has some common words and it's a good mantra for life.
1: Guthrie says the show is super fast-paced and fun. The Wordle game show is now looking for contestants and is set to begin shooting this summer. I'm Eva Franciscatos.
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0: Red carpet has been rolled out at the 79th Cannes Film Festival in the south of France. The French Riviera Festival beginning today, including 12 days of world premieres before culminating May 23rd with the presentation of the Palme d'Or. The festivities kicking off with the opening night film, The Electric Kiss, and the awarding of an honorary award to the Lord of the Rings director Peter Jackson. What is not at Cannes has been as buzzed about as much as what is. Hollywood is largely absent this year. But if Cannes has waned as a global launchpad for studio releases, it has grown as a breeding ground for Oscar contenders. Coming up, we've got the latest business for you. 660 News Time, just coming up on 1126.
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10: Good morning. The latest inflation update in the U.S. came in at 3.8% in April compared to a year ago, and it's the biggest increase since 2023. It also exceeded wage growth, so that's seen as a double whammy for American consumers. Carl Shimada is chief market strategist at Corpay.
11: The Strait of Hormuz is still blocked in that we have not reached anything like a clear resolution of the conflict, means that we're going to see elevated price pressures for, you know, several months to come at the very least. And that means that the Federal Reserve is going to be much more hawkish than they might have been otherwise. They're going to have to keep rates where they are and potentially think about hiking them.
10: The S&P and the NASDAQ pulling back from record highs. The NASDAQ is down 402, a pullback here of 1.5%. The S&P is down 58. The Dow is down 11. Now, shares in Wendy's surging today on Wall Street. That stock up by 16%, the biggest one-day bounce since February. The Financial Times says Trian Fund Management is seeking investor backing to take the burger chain private. On Bay Street, the TSX is lower by 59 points, 34,079. Gold futures lower by $46 now to 4,682. Oil is higher for a third day, up $3.44, 101.51 a barrel. And then our loonie down by about a fifth of a cent, 72.93 cents U.S. At the Business Center, I'm Chris McCusker.
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8: It's Tuesday, May 12th. Good morning, I'm Todd Kaufman.
0: And I'm Lisa Grant in Calgary sunshine, 16 degrees. Here's what's making news right now.
15: To do something like this in the middle of the day puts far too great a risk on public safety.
8: A targeted shooting outside a busy grocery store Monday has left one person dead and another seriously injured. Fire crews were called out to a major blaze overnight in our city's southwest.
0: RCMP are investigating after a body was found on the Trans-Canada near Canmore.
16: Speaking at the University of Calgary last night, former Alberta Premier Jason Kenney says Federalists have allowed separatists to control the debate.
17: Colorado Avalanche won Monday. Puck. Oklahoma City through to the next round of the NBA playoffs. Sports at 45.
10: A mixed picture on markets now after the latest U.S. inflation reading. The NASDAQ drops by more than 400 points and oil higher again. Business at 56.
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8: 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Here's Tanya.
17: Happy Tuesday. That volume looking pretty good for the most part. May see traffic light delays throughout the city, but there is one spot where you will slow down. Southbound Crowchild Trail in the southwest. It's a lane slowed through the reservoir, the ramp, the flyover from southbound Crowchild to eastbound Glenmore. It's backed up maybe to 50th Avenue right now. A couple of brake lights. And once you get onto the bridge and over onto eastbound Glenmore Trail, things move quite nicely. Area highways looking good. Scanning cameras quickly to the west. No major delays on the Trans-Canada through Highway 40. May see a cycle or a slower ride on the Highway 1A, that is. Cochrane to Highway 22 or Bow Valley and Cowboy Trails meet. That traffic circle continues to be just a little slow. If there's more in the way, share it 403-291-0066. 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Register today at jonasdrivingschool.com. Now the forecast. Here's meteorologist Michael Coos.
18: Sun into the afternoon today. Nice and warm too. Shoots up to about 22 degrees at least. Drops down to a mild 11. Overnight sun tomorrow morning. It's the afternoon where it gets active. Chance for showers. Possible thunderstorms. Still in the warm air well through the day. So as hot as 24 degrees, but cooler. Wet and windy on Thursday with a high of 16. This afternoon it's sunny and 22.
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8: One person is dead after a double shooting outside a Northeast Calgary grocery store last night. Another victim seriously injured, but it's not known yet whether he was the intended target.
0: 660's Phil Wood tells us it all happened while the store was packed with customers.
19: A few minutes before 8 p.m., Alex witnessed an injured man stumbling into the North Hill Co-op on 16th Ave Northeast moments after hearing gunshots.
20: He just sat down in front of the counter and then we got the blood stopped, and then he looked at us and said, "There's a shooting outside."
19: A second man was found lying in the grocery store parking lot. Emerge crews arrived and rushed both men to hospital, where duty inspector Darren Smith says one victim died of his injuries, while the other is now in stable condition.
21: Obviously, we are incredibly concerned that this occurred in broad daylight in a grocery store while people were going about their business grocery shopping.
19: Smith adds they're looking for three people seen leaving the scene when the incident took place. The investigation is ongoing, but more information is expected sometime today. I'm Phil Wood.
8: Well, several homes were damaged after an overnight fire in Silverado. Battalion Chief Scott Cowan says CFD responded to several calls just after midnight about flames and heavy smoke spreading from a garage on Silverado Drive Southwest.
22: Crews made an initial attack to protect the nearby structures as well as to search the affected structures to make sure that everybody had evacuated. Luckily, everybody did make it out safely prior to our arrival, so crews could focus their efforts on fighting the fire.
8: Two garages were completely destroyed. Three homes suffered damage, one significantly. Three residents have been temporarily displaced, though no injuries have been reported.
0: RCMP are investigating after a body was found on Highway 1 near Canmore early yesterday morning. Shortly before 12:30 a.m., a driver called police to report the incident on the Trans-Canada between Harvey Heights and Canmore. Officers confirming a man's body in the middle of the road. An autopsy in Calgary has determined it was that of a 24-year-old man who lived in Canmore. RCMP Corporal Gina Slaney.
3: So we really need the public's assistance. We don't believe that this was an intentional hit and run. We feel that somebody may have hit this male and are unaware that they actually did it.
0: Police are asking anyone who was driving on Highway 1 between 11 Sunday night and 1 in the morning on Monday to send their dash cam footage in and to report anything unusual. They're asked to contact Canmore RCMP or can also be made anonymously to Crime Stoppers.
8: Alberta appears very close to striking an agreement with the feds on a pipeline to the West Coast. Post Media is reporting Premier Daniel Smith and Prime Minister Mark Carney are expected to announce the completion of the Memorandum of Understanding within the next few days. The proposed agreement would see both sides work to clear the path for a privately built pipeline. Carney told the Canadian Press last week that a new pipeline is now more probable than possible, in part because global energy markets have been upended by the war in Iran. The original deadline to complete the conditions in the Memorandum of Understanding was April 1st, but it was then pushed up to July 1st.
0: With thousands of signatures asking for a separation referendum now delivered to Elections Alberta, Premier Danielle Smith says she was open to a government-led vote.
4: Will you commit that you will not be the one to call a separation vote?
7: Well, I can tell you we're waiting on a few things.
23: Alberta's premier not ruling out using her power to launch a vote on the province leaving Canada.
7: We'll have to decide that as a caucus and cabinet afterwards, but then I think we have to just wait for the process to play out.
23: Separatist leaders now saying the premier should just call it to avoid any delays. Jeff Rath and Mitch Sylvester urging their followers to buy UCP memberships to force Danielle Smith to get independence on the ballot this fall. We asked some of Smith's cabinet ministers what they think.
24: I've ran against separatist candidates in the two elections I've partook in. So no, I don't think that she should do that, but I'll let her comment.
25: The United Conservative Party is not a separatist party, so we should be pushing for a strong Alberta within United Canada.
23: Sean Amato, City News, Edmonton.
8: David Parker, a key figure behind the Centurion Project, is apparently not cooperating with Elections Alberta as part of the investigation. The chief electoral officer says Parker has failed to assure officials he will follow orders to stop using voter data. The lack of compliance is complicating efforts to track how the information was used or shared. The RCMP and Alberta's Privacy Commissioner continue to investigate the broader breach involving millions of Albertans' personal information.
0: Alberta MLAs have rejected a request from the chief electoral officer for a raise. Gordon McClure says his workload has surged since 2024 with recall petitions, new rules, and referendum preparations. Elections Alberta is now gearing up for an October vote that could require tens of thousands of workers and millions of paper ballots. There's also pressure from the opposition to delay that referendum until questions around a data breach are answered. The CBC reports McClure is calling for changes to the rules about political parties being allowed to access to the electors' list. Now, the provincial government says it'll wait for investigations to finish before deciding on any changes.
8: Former Alberta Premier Jason Kenney is calling on federal MPs to fight back against Alberta separatism. 660's Tim Schutz reports Kenney warned Canada could be just months away from a major political and economic rupture.
16: Speaking at the University of Calgary last night, Jason Kenney says Federalists have allowed separatists to control the debate, while some Albertans see separation as leverage against Ottawa. Kenney says the pro-separatists need to be challenged, especially by those elected to office.
26: I think Federalists need to start kicking into gear here. I think we've allowed the separatists to almost completely dominate the debate and the process for the past year. A lot of people just find this whole thing unpleasant. And everybody knows someone they're related to or at work who is on the other side.
16: Meantime, Liberal MP Corey Hogan, who represents the riding of Calgary Confederation, shared the stage with Kenney and says time is running out to defend Canada ahead of a possible referendum this fall. Hogan adds if the separation plebiscite is given the green light, he expects the federal government will step up its efforts to speak out against separation. I'm Tim Schutz.
8: And it's deadline day for your 2026 census. Completion is mandatory, and if you don't get it done, you could face a fine of up to $500. 75% of households receive the short-form questionnaire, which asks about basic demographic details. The rest receive the long-form version, which asks for additional information on the social, economic, and dwelling situation of Canadians. Some Canadians have taken to social media expressing their discontent with the census, claiming the questions violate their privacy. A Liberal MP says the census is not a personal grab by the Prime Minister. He says it helps decide how many schools a community needs, where hospitals and clinics should be built, and how much federal funding a municipality receives. Well, 660 News would like to hear from you. We want to make our programming even better. Just complete our short listener survey. 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Coming up, traffic and weather together on the One. 660 News time, 1140.
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17: It's a decent morning. It's been a quiet one, a dry one, and a blue sky kind of day, helping move around the city with ease and plenty of natural light in the northwest. Crowchild Trail does well southbound from Stoney through Nose Hill, all the way down past 24th Avenue. The lights through 5th Avenue, Kensington, and over the Bow River. May still have one issue in the city's northwest, 16th Avenue at 10th Street. It was a stalled vehicle on the ramp east to south. Southbound. And then in the southwest on Crowchild Trail, southbound lanes are slow as you move through to Glenmore Trail. This is a roadwork spot where things have been slow here for a little while. The merge, once you get on to eastbound Glenmore Trail, things open up pretty quickly. If there's more in the way, you can share it, 403-291-0066. Now the forecast, here's meteorologist Michael Coos.
18: It will be a sunny afternoon and a warm one too. Yesterday was up to 17 degrees. Today we should be about 5 degrees warmer than that. Drops down to 11 overnight. Sunny tomorrow morning. Increasing cloud. Risk of showers or thunderstorms even later in the day on Wednesday. Thursday showers and 16. This afternoon it will be sunny and 22.
8: And right now in Calgary, mainly sunny and 16. 660 News time, 1143. Well, ever wanted to be a firefighter? Now's your chance. The Calgary Fire Department is opening its annual recruitment applications starting on June 1st. Anyone who meets the minimum requirements, is committed to fitness, and is ready for a life of service is encouraged to apply. Last year, CFD received more than 2,700 applications during the process. From that pool, 119 probationary firefighters are now graduating. The department says between 120 and 150 people are expected to become probationary firefighters from this year's batch. Still to come on 660 News Radio Calgary, your latest headlines. 660 News time, 1144.
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8: Oh, mainly sunny and 16. Good morning, I'm Todd Kaufman. Here are your top stories right now. A man is dead, another fighting for his life in hospital after a shooting in the parking lot of a Northeast Calgary grocery store on Monday night. Emerge crews were called out to the North Hill Co-op on 16th Ave around 7:50 p.m. for reports of shots fired. When officers arrived, they found two men suffering from gunshot wounds. Both were taken to hospital in life-threatening condition. One of the men has since died. Police say the suspects fled the area before officers arrived and no arrests have been made. Investigators believe the shooting was targeted and say there's no ongoing risk to the public. An RCMP are investigating after a body was found on Highway 1 near Canmore early Monday morning. Police say shortly before 12:30 a.m., a driver called police to report it on the highway between Harvey Heights and Canmore. When officers got to the scene, they confirmed the individual was deceased. An autopsy in Calgary has determined the body was of a 24-year-old man who lived in Canmore. Police are asking anyone who was driving on Highway 1 between 11 p.m. Sunday and 1 a.m. Monday to call them with maybe dash cam footage or witnesses. 660 News Time, 11:45. And time now for sports from Sportsnet 960, The Fan. Here's Tanya Blakeney.
17: NHL playoffs continuing. Second round, Montreal hosting the Buffalo Sabres tonight as the Sabres are making a change between the pipes after back-to-back lopsided losses. Ukko-Pekka Luukkonen will return to the starting net tonight. He did so this morning during the pregame skate with Game 4 kicking off tonight. The Vegas Golden Knights also entertain the Anaheim Ducks with the second round series tied to all. PWHL has Montreal Victoire attempting to end Minnesota Frost's two-year reign in the Professional Women's Hockey League Championship final. Now, the fifth and deciding game of this best of five series was scheduled yesterday. It was postponed to tonight for safety concerns over an unspecified illness. Tonight's winner facing the Ottawa Charge in the Walter Cup Championship Series. Calgary Surge are in Ottawa to play the Blackjacks as the CEBL tips off for both clubs. The NBA's playoff schedule continues. San Antonio Spurs hosting Minnesota tonight with the Timberwolves and Spurs tied 2-2. In Blue Jays action, it's the Jays hosting the Tampa Bay Rays for game 2 of 3.
2: Jimenez lifts it down the right field line in deep, racing back Fraley to the corner. It's gone!
17: Andre Jimenez had 2 runs and 5 RBIs, but the Rays stole the show yesterday, 8-5 the final as the Jays lost, and the Rays picked up their 15th win in 17 games. And Team Canada's Cycling Canada applying the brakes to Elite Women's Track Pursuit Team. The team will not enter a pursuit team at the Track Cycling World Championship in October, even though Canada had qualified for the event. There'll be no pursuit of qualification for the 2028 Olympic Games in L.A. either. Sports at 15 and 45 minutes past this hour or anytime at sportsnet.ca.
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8: 660 News Time, 11:48. At least 100 families have left their homes in a county northeast of Edmonton due to a wildfire. Woodlands County Reeve Dave Koosh says an evacuation order was issued yesterday afternoon. An Alberta government website shows the wildfires burning just south of Whitecourt, a town in Woodlands County. Koosh says firefighters from multiple communities are tackling the blaze. Calgary Fire will not have its own dive team in the water this summer. The department says it will not meet the timeline to restart below surface rescue operations. The dive program was put on hold in 2024 after problems with equipment, training, and certification. Fire Department Chief Steve Dongworth tells Post Media that bringing back the program is taking longer than expected, and for now, Calgary will continue to rely on contracted and volunteer dive teams. The city says the goal is to have Calgary Fire's own team back in the water and operational in the summer of 2027. With the Victoria Day long weekend coming up, CFD will be out on the water across the city to make sure everyone stays safe. A 20-year-old Southern Alberta man has been charged with impersonating a police officer. Lethbridge police say on Friday, officers spotted a black Ford Explorer along Mayor McGrath Drive south with the sticker Police Interceptor on the rear bumper. After pulling the vehicle over, police noticed it was outfitted with loads of emergency equipment and bars on the blacked out rear passenger windows. Will Nicholas Waddell of Lethbridge has been arrested and charged with impersonating an officer. He's due in court July the 8th. His vehicle, meanwhile, has been seized and towed to the police compound. And a class action lawsuit against the Exshaw cement plant will move ahead after an Alberta judge approves certification. The case is led by former resident Sarah Furlonger, who lived about 500 meters from the Lafarge, now Amarize, facility. She alleges years of dust, noise, odors, and vibrations from what is now Canada's largest cement plant caused damage to homes and property in Exshaw and Lac des Arcs. The court accepted expert evidence on dust samples and property values despite objections from the company. Lafarge argues it acted reasonably and that Furlonger knew the risks of living near the plant. Both sides returned to court this summer to determine the next steps. Coming up, traffic and weather together on the ones, and a familiar coffee chain returns to Canada. 660 News Time, 11:50.
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17: It's a beautiful, sunny day in Calgary. 16th Avenue in the Northwest has one stalled vehicle. It's still on the go here, just eastbound through 10th Street lights. The right lane is partially blocked on southbound 10th Street as well. Watch for some people responding, and hopefully that gets cleared out quickly. There is some road work, and lanes restricted in the southwest on the ramp, Glenmore Trail and Crowchild. It's southbound Crowchild with the right lane that was blocked, merging to eastbound Glenmore Trail. Now, the good news, it's a very short-lived delay, but it does exist. And once you get onto eastbound Glenmore Trail, things do pick up fairly quickly. If you spot something in your way, stall, collision, or distraction, you can share it. 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Now, the forecast. Here is meteorologist Michael Coos.
18: This afternoon, a sunshine and 22 degrees. Tomorrow, 11 in the morning, increasing afternoon cloud, risk of showers or thunderstorms even. Warms up into the mid-20s, just up to 16 with showers on Thursday. This afternoon's high peaking at 22.
8: And right now in Calgary, mainly sunny and 16. 660 News Time, 11:53. U.S. fast food chain Dunkin' is heading back to Canada. York University marketing instructor David Pallara says the cafe company will be facing stiff competition from Tim Hortons.
19: Dunkin' is really more the blue-collar, average Joe mainstream coffee. And so I definitely think that Tim Hortons is going to be the closest competitor. And Tim Hortons has a heck of a head start.
8: Dunkin' is coming to Canada through a deal with Foodtastic, a Montreal-based company that also runs Freshy, Milestones, and Second Cup locations. It appears U.S. President Donald Trump was up late again posting conspiracy theories on social media.
20: The president posting or reposting on social media more than 50 times by our count, and nearly all of these posts focused on false claims or conspiracy theories. The president at one point responding to someone calling on the DOJ to make more arrests, just as he reshared a post with an unfounded conspiracy theory calling on former President Barack Obama to be arrested. Other posts attacked his perceived political enemies, including Hillary Clinton and James Comey.
8: That's ABC's Rachel Scott reporting. And scientists are tweaking a powerful cancer therapy in hopes it could also be used to fight HIV by supercharging immune cells.
0: A single dose of those revved up cells strongly suppressed HIV in two people, one for nearly a year and the other for nearly 2 years, without requiring their usual medicines. For HIV, scientists at the nonprofit drug developer Caring Cross created CAR T cells with dual features. Boro Dropulich explained.
7: This therapy takes cells from HIV-infected individuals, takes them out, engineers them so that those cells now can see and kill HIV infection effectively.
0: Not every patient has the same success, and researchers caution that it will take additional research to prove if CAR T cells really work for HIV. I'm Lisa Dwyer.
8: The latest for the markets is next. 660 News Time, 11:55.
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24: Good morning. eBay is rejecting a $56 billion takeover offer from GameStop. The online auction company says the proposal is neither credible nor attractive. Right now, shares in eBay on Wall Street up by 0.33%. Stock in GameStop is down by about 2%. Now, the NASDAQ and S&P pulling back from record highs after the latest U.S. inflation reading came in hotter than expected. The NASDAQ down 502. It continues to hit new lows for the day, a drop of 1.9%. The S&P is down 65 and the Dow is down 142. The U.S. Senate did confirm Kevin Warsh's appointment to the Federal Board of Governors. A vote to appoint him as chair will come before he takes over the job on Friday. On Bay Street, the TSX lower by 139, 33,999, with gold futures down $50, 4,678. Oil is higher for a third day with no end in sight to the Iran war. Right now up by $3.74 to $101.84. And the Canadian dollar is lower today because the U.S. dollar is higher. Carl Shimada is chief market strategist at Corpay.
25: The Canadian economy is still getting some benefit from higher oil prices, and that is helping to keep the Canadian dollar somewhat range-bound. But yes, you know, if we look at the overall hit to the economy from higher energy prices, higher interest rates, that is likely to, you know, keep us in sort of a neutral position for now.
24: Our loonie down by a fifth of a cent, 72.91 cents U.S., At the Business Center, I'm Chris McCusker.
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11: 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Alejandro Melgar is at the web desk for us today. 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
11: Lots of sunshine, 16 degrees in Calgary. Good afternoon. I'm Lisa Grant. Here's what's making news right now.
12: Obviously, we are incredibly concerned that this occurred in broad daylight.
13: One man has been killed and another badly hurt following a double shooting outside a busy North Hill grocery store.
11: RCMP asked for help from the public after the body of a 24-year-old man is found on Highway 1 near Canmore.
14: Former Alberta Premier Jason Kenney spoke at the UFC last night, saying separatist voices have dominated the conversation far too long.
16: A local researcher says before talk of redevelopment continues for Lynnwood Ridge,
26: I'm trying to tell the whole story from beginning to end.
16: The full story of how people that lived there were deceived needs to come out.
27: Four teams in Stanley Cup playoff action, including the Habs, plus Calgary's CEBL season tips off. Sports at 15.
24: It's a losing day on markets. All markets, though, off their lows for the day. The NASDAQ is down by almost 400 points, and oil is trading above $100. Business at 26.
11: 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Time for traffic and weather together on the ones. And from the 660 News Radio Traffic Center, taking over, here is Michelle Yee.
30: Well, we do have sunshine and temperatures continuing to climb. Road conditions nice and dry for you as you're making your way around the city. But we do have a couple of slowdowns. This is just on the border of Forest Lawn Industrial Area and Aaron Woods. But we do have a collision northbound 52nd Street at 28th Avenue Southeast. So you are seeing delays here. And then we do also have a distraction in the northwest. Southbound 10th Street, just south of 16th Avenue Northwest. We do have a stalled camper. It is partially blocking that right-hand lane, so do stay to the far left as you're making your way through. Now, we do also have construction continuing, and we are seeing the heaviest delays right now for southbound Crowchilds. On the on-ramp to eastbound Glenmore, the right-hand lane does remain blocked off, so you're backed up to the military museums. Once you connect onto Glenmore, Glenmore's moving well both directions. No issues for Deerfoot, but if you do see any other problems, you can always pass those on at 403-291-0066. 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Here is your weather forecast out with meteorologist Kevin Sanfield.
32: Your average high for this time of year is 16, and we're well above that today under a mainly sunny sky with southwest wind up to 40 kilometers per hour. We'll find our way to 23 degrees on the high end for this afternoon, with some cloud building up late in the day, keeping us largely cloudy overnight and insulating in. Some of that heat will drop to a low of 9.
11: Well, right now in Calgary, 16 degrees and the sunshine. 660 News Time, 12:03. A fatal targeted shooting outside a busy grocery store in the city's northeast has left one person dead and another critically injured. One officer calling it a brazen daylight shooting. 660's Phil Wood is hearing from someone who witnessed the incident last night.
13: At around 8 p.m., Alex was in the checkout aisle at the packed North Hill Co-op near 6th Street and 16th Ave Northeast when he heard gunfire.
33: And then the doors open and a guy came running in with a shot foot. He looked at us and said, there's a shooting outside. So then we went out and we saw this guy laying there and there was big pool of blood.
13: EMS rushed both men to hospital in life-threatening condition, where one man died of his injuries while the other was upgraded to stable. Duty Inspector Darren Smith says no arrests have been made, but there are three persons of interest who witnesses claim fled the area moments after the shooting.
0: Now, whether all three of those individuals fired shots, I'm not sure. Again, that will be something that we'll look at the CCTV to be able to determine what actually occurred.
13: The investigation is ongoing. I'm Phil Wood.
11: 660 News Time, 12:04. Happening now up north, about 100 families have left their homes in north central Alberta County due to a wildfire. Reeve Dave Cush says an evacuation order was issued yesterday afternoon for residents of Woodland County, 180 kilometers northwest of Edmonton. Now, Cush says the fire is burning southeast of the town of Whitecourt. He says it appears the fire has shrunk since yesterday, and it's not clear whether it's damaged any homes yet. Residents were asked to gather their pets, documents, and medication and report to a local community center. Cush says firefighters from multiple communities are tackling the blaze. Well, here at home, 44 firefighters and 16 fire trucks were needed to bring a massive blaze under control overnight in the southwest community of Silverado. Battalion Chief Scott Cowan with the fire department says it was clear to crews that the fire was big before they even got there.
3: Crews received numerous 911 calls for a structure fire in the 200 block of Silverado Drive southwest. Crews responded immediately, and when they were a few blocks away, they could see a heavy glow in the sky, and as they got closer, they could see heavy flames and smoke coming from the structure.
11: Well, the fire is believed to have started in a garage and spread to neighboring buildings. Two garages were completely destroyed. There was also significant damage to one of the homes. Two other houses were damaged, but the people who live there will be able to go back home. Everyone in the homes was able to make it out safely. The fire department is continuing its investigation into how it happened. 660 News Time, 12:05. If you were driving out near Canmore late Sunday night, you might be able to help police. RCMP say someone called in just before 12:30 Monday morning to report a body in the roadway near Canmore. The man has since been identified as a 24-year-old from that community. Corporal Gina Slaney says RCMP are asking for the public's help to try to determine how it happened.
4: At this time, RCMP does not believe that this was an intentional hit and run. We believe that the driver might be unaware that they actually hit a person and not an animal. So we're really reaching out for people with that dash cam video to help us with this investigation.
11: Now, police are hoping to hear from anyone driving the Trans-Canada between 11 o'clock on Sunday night and 1 o'clock on Monday morning. The man's body was found between Harvey Heights and Canmore. Anyone with information or dash cam footage is asked to call the area Mounties or Crime Stoppers. 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With news that Imperial Oil is in early discussions about redeveloping Linwood Ridge into housing again. Those who remember what happened last time say, don't forget the history. 660's Andrea Montgomery with a closer look at the backstory.
7: The land itself is prime real estate, close to connector roads, a view of downtown, but there's a reason it's empty. The soil is heavily contaminated. Laura Comden is a researcher, filmmaker, and admin of the Before Linwood Ridge Facebook page. She says that people who bought in Linwood Ridge found there was something off about the land from the jump, as they could smell it in their basements.
8: I tested six houses. Two seemed high. The testers had excuses for why those ones were high, and then they basically were able to say that the vapors in your home are within safe levels.
7: That smell was diesel fuel that had leaked from tanks that previously sat where the houses were built. She says some people she speaks with left the land preemptively, fearing for their safety.
8: And then 14 years later, the lid blew off the story, and they realized they weren't crazy. They were right all along.
7: In the year 2000, newly established acceptable levels for EPAs made the area legally uninhabitable. Imperial Oil bought the land back and tore down the neighborhood. For her part, Comden is not for or against redevelopment of the area, but says as the years pass and documents are no longer classified, there is a lesson to be learned.
8: I don't want it to be lost in time, because now suddenly we can finally get the full story.
7: The plans for redevelopment in the area are apparently in their earliest stages. I'm Andrea Montgomery.
11: A long discussed pipeline deal between Alberta and Ottawa looks like it's very close to being finalized. According to Post Media, Premier Danielle Smith and Prime Minister Mark Carney could announce the completion of the Memorandum of Understanding within days. The agreement would commit both sides to clearing regulatory and policy roadblocks for a privately built pipeline to the West Coast. Carney said last week a new pipeline is now more probable than possible, pointing to global energy markets shaken by the war in Iran. The original deadline for the deal was April 1st, but was later pushed to July 1st. Alberta's premier is not ruling out using her power to approve a separation vote in October, as independence leaders urge her to do that. As City's Sean Amato reports, there is continued concern from the opposition NDP, especially in the wake of an alleged data leak.
2: It's time to go!
5: Separatist leaders delivering what they say are 300,000 signatures just a week ago. It's still unclear if and when Elections Alberta can count those signatures for an independence vote. First Nations are challenging that process in court, and a judge has granted an injunction. The lawyer for that petition casting doubt on the process.
15: We're at the point now where there should be real concerns about the degree to which the courts are trying to put their thumb on the scale with regard to Alberta independence.
17: Well, there's no way we can have a referendum right now and feel confident either in its results or in the petition that led to it in the first place.
5: The NDP raising the apparent leak of the voting data of nearly 3 million Albertans as a reason to stop the vote. But Smith would not commit to delaying the fall referendum, saying June is a likely deadline to add more questions to the ballot. Sean Amato, City News, Edmonton.
11: Coming up, traffic and weather together on the ones. Michelle will have the latest from the roads for your noon hour drive. 660 News Time, 1210.
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11: 660 News Time, 1211. Time for traffic and weather together on the ones. And with the very latest from the traffic center, here is Michelle Yee.
30: Well, the heaviest delays that we are seeing at the moment are for southbound Crowchild, just on the on-ramp to eastbound Glenmore. We have crews working in the right-hand lane once again this afternoon. So you are backed up to the military museums. Once you connect onto Glenmore, both directions moving incredibly well. And then southbound River Trail, we just have some light delays at the moment as you're coming over the Calf Row Bridge. Now, the earlier issue, northbound 52nd Street at 28th Avenue Southeast, that was a fender bender, already cleared out, so delays are easing off nicely. But we do have a distraction in the northwest, southbound 10th Street, just south of 16th Avenue in the northwest. We do have a stalled out camper trailer. It is partially blocking that right-hand lane, so do stay to the left as you make your way through. Now, we are moving well downtown. We have some slowdowns for westbound 32nd Avenue, just approaching Deerfoot. Looking great on McKnight Boulevard, though no issues for Shaganappy Trail. And 16th Avenue, moving well in both directions. But if there are any other problems you do spot, you can pass those off at 403-291-0066. 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Okotoks Ford is under the giant Canadian flag, or you can visit okotoksford.com. Here's your weather forecast now with meteorologist Kevin Stanfield.
32: Mainly sunny conditions today ahead of a period of instability tomorrow. For Wednesday, we're expecting mainly cloudy conditions with a chance for thunder showers as we push to the evening. West wind early in the day gets us up to 25 degrees, those gusts coming in at 40 kilometers per hour. Overnight, we'll fall back to a low of 10 degrees. And for today, under that sunny sky, we'll hit a high of 23.
11: Right now in Calgary, lots of sunshine, and we're sitting at 17 degrees. 6:16 news time, 12:13 coming up. We've got your top stories and a look at sports with Sandra Persina.
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11: 17 degrees in Calgary under a sunny sky. Good afternoon. I'm Lisa Grant. Here are the top stories right now. One person is dead after a double shooting outside the North Hill Co-op on 16th Ave Northeast last night. Another victim was seriously hurt. We'll have more coming up at 12:30. A major fire in Silverado last night, damaging three homes and destroying two garages. No one was hurt. And up north, about 100 families have left their homes in Woodlands County, northwest of Edmonton, due to a wildfire. That blaze burning southeast of the town of Whitecourt. Now the latest sports. Here's Sandra Persina.
27: Lisa, four teams in Stanley Cup playoff action. The Habs entertain the Sabres with a chance to go up 3-1 on Buffalo in the second round. Montreal is 40-11 all-time when leading a best-of-seven 2-1 and a perfect 29-0 when taking a 3-1 series lead. The late contest goes from Vegas, where the Golden Knights and the Ducks are down to a best-of-three after splitting the first four meetings. In the PWHL, Montreal and Minnesota in a winner move on semifinal closer. Game 5 scrapped last night due to illness, back on the schedule tonight, and with it, a spot in the Walter Cup Finals against Ottawa is on the line. The start of the CEBL season is here for the Calgary Surge, opening with a 3-game road trip. They're in the nation's capital facing the Blackjacks. Just one game in the NBA playoffs, the Timberwolves face the Spurs with their second round series tied at 2, and an all-AL East home set continues for the Blue Jays and the Rays at Rogers Centre. Toronto's lost back-to-back games. First pitch, 5:07. You'll be able to watch on Sportsnet 1. Sports at 15 and 45 past the hour, or head over to sportsnet.ca.
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11: 660 News Time, 12:17. Ukraine's president says his country is in talks for a military drone deal with Canada.
31: Ukrainian President Volodymyr Zelensky says in a social media video that his country could have a significant expansion of security cooperation with Canada through a drone deal. Ukraine is already in talks with 20 countries to work on advanced drone technology that Ukraine has refined since Russia's full-scale invasion 4 years ago. Last August, the Defense Departments for Canada and Ukraine signed a letter of intent to co-produce defense materials. But Canadian officials testified last November that there was little progress in Canadian firms working in Ukraine for drone manufacturing out of safety concerns for their staff and investments. Dylan Robertson, The Canadian Press, Ottawa.
11: The European Union has imposed sanctions on 16 officials accused of helping Russia abduct tens of thousands of Ukrainian children. The officials allegedly forced many of them to change their identities or be put up for adoption. The EU hosted a joint meeting with Canada in Brussels. The increase in diplomatic pressure on Russia. Foreign Affairs Minister Anita Anand says Canada supports holding those responsible to account.
0: The Coalition for the Return of Ukrainian Children has been useful because it has garnered international attention on an issue that Russia wants the world to forget.
11: Since March of 2023, Russian President Vladimir Putin and a senior Russian official have been subjected to an international criminal court arrest warrant on charges of unlawful deportation and the transfer of upwards of 20,000 children. The ceasefire in the Strait of Hormuz appears to be at risk, with word to U.S. President Donald Trump is seriously considering resuming major combat operations in Iran. Some of his aides tell CNN Trump is frustrated with the lack of progress in the negotiations. Here's Oren Lieberman with more.
3: Trump called Iran's latest response to the U.S. proposal completely unacceptable. According to Iranian state media, Iran is demanding an end to the war on all fronts, including Lebanon. That makes sense. It is a permanent ceasefire they're going for.

0: 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And
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6: Well, beautiful conditions this afternoon. Don't forget the sunglasses. Now, if you are making your way out of city limits, do keep in mind Highway 8. There is some bridge work just over the Elbow River, just west of Stoney Trail. So you are going to be seeing some light delays there, but no other issues as you make your way out of the city in any other direction. Now, when it comes to major routes southbound Crowchild, we do have work going on the eastbound Glenmore on-ramp. Right-hand lane is blocked off once again this afternoon, so you are backed up as you try to make your way to Glenmore. Eastbound, westbound Glenmore Trail, though, no major slowdowns. And Deerfoot also moving well both directions. Now, we do have construction delays for McLeod Trail between Lake Fraser Gate and James McKevitt Road, so do expect a slow go through that stretch. And then we are dealing with a distraction in the northwest, just waiting for a tow truck southbound 10th Street, just south of 16th Avenue in the northwest. We do have the right-hand lane partially blocked by a camper, so you do want to stay to the far left. And westbound McKnight, we've started to pick up just from the Hangar Flight Museum, pockets of heavier volume as you make your way towards Center Street North. Now, if there is any other issues, though, that you do come across, you can always pass those off at 403-291-0066. 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Here is your weather forecast now with meteorologist Kevin Sandfield.
7: Today is mainly sunny with southwest wind up to 40 kilometers per hour and a high of 23 degrees. Your low falls back to 9. It's mainly cloudy on Wednesday with a good chance for thunder showers, especially as we push through the late afternoon and evening. West wind early in the day gets us to a high of 25 with a low of 10. For Thursday, it's partly cloudy. We'll get westerly gusts up to 60 kilometers per hour, pushing our high to 19.
0: It is 17 right now in Calgary and a mainly sunny sky. Coming up in our news at 12:30, we'll have more on a deadly shooting at an inner city grocery store. A fire damages three homes and two garages in Silverado. And we'll have more on a wildfire up north in Woodlands County with a fire burning not too far from White Court. 660 News Time just coming up on 12:24. Jason Kenney is warning Canada may be headed toward a crisis if federal leaders don't act. 660's Tim Schutz tells us the former Alberta premier spoke at the University of Calgary last night, saying separatist voices have dominated the conversation for too long.
8: Jason Kenney says some Albertans support a vote as a way to pressure Ottawa, but warns it could backfire. Calgary Liberal MP Corey Hogan, who shared the stage with Kenney, added there are only 5 months to prepare for a possible referendum and is urging Alberta MPs to publicly defend Canada.
9: We're in a very strange situation. You never want to shadow box. You never want to be arguing against something that's not real. But unfortunately, it's starting to feel pretty real. It's coming down the street very fast. We have 5 months to a referendum. It's time for all Canadians to stand up and talk about how much they love this country.
8: Hogan said federal officials have been hesitant to get involved because a plebiscite isn't a done deal yet. The former premier echoed Hogan's statement, saying federal politicians have to band together, and added he'll continue to speak out against Alberta's separatist groups. I'm Tim Schutz.
0: Elections Alberta says the man at the center of a massive public data leak is not cooperating with their investigation. The agency says the Centurion Project's leader, David Parker, has so far refused to comply with a cease and desist letter sent last week. The letter required Parker to sign a statement declaring he would stop using the official voter list, which contains the names and addresses of close to 3 million Albertans. Elections Alberta's identified Centurion as the group that created the app containing the private information.

0: information. The app's now been shut down as Mounties, elections officials, and Alberta's privacy commissioner investigate. Parker could not immediately be reached for comment. The French Riviera is hosting movie stars for the 79th Cannes Film Festival.
1: The film festival in the south of France will include 12 days of world premieres, beginning with the opening night film, The Electric Kiss.
2: This is the one ring forged by the Dark Lord Sauron.
1: Lord of the Rings director Peter Jackson will be awarded an honorary Palme d'Or, while 22 other films hope to become this year's winner of the prestigious prize. Among the films, Parallel Tales and American James Gray's Paper Tiger, starring Miles Teller, Scarlett Johansson, and Adam Driver.
3: Disculpe, señor. Vamos a cerrar.
4: Un momento.
1: Spanish filmmaker Pedro Almodovar is hoping to finally win the Palme d'Or with his 24th film, Bitter Christmas. This year, major Hollywood studios are largely absent from the festival, with the exception of Apple Studios, Sony Pictures, and Neon. The festival wraps up on Saturday, May 23rd. I'm Eva Fragiscados.
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9: Dunkin' Donuts is making a return to Canada. Canadian operator Foodtastic is planning to open hundreds of locations across the country starting late this year or early next year. Now, the chain left in 2018, but it's changed ownership since then. Peter Mamis is the president and CEO at Foodtastic.
10: They introduced a lot of different beverages, iced coffees, refreshers, protein drinks. And with that, they also launched a great marketing campaign, making the whole brand younger with Matt Damon and Ben Affleck and Sabrina Carpenter. So we're actually going to bring that whole new brand into Canada.
9: Now, this will undoubtedly put pressure on companies like Restaurant Brands International. That is the parent company of Tim Hortons. That stock today higher by 0.7%. On Bay Street, the TSX now higher by 3 points, 34,142. Even with gold futures still in the red, down $41 to 4,687. Oil is higher for a third day. Day, up $4.29 to $102.35 a barrel, and the Canadian dollar down 16 one-hundredths, 72.95 cents U.S. In the U.S., the latest inflation reading signals an interest rate hike is more likely than a cut. The reading for April, 3.8%, that was higher than expected. The S&P and the NASDAQ pulling back from records. The NASDAQ down 357. The S&P is down 41 points, and the Dow is higher by 21. At the Business Center, I'm Chris McCusker.
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15: It's Tuesday, May 12th. Good afternoon. I'm Todd Kaufman.
0: And I'm Lisa Grant in Calgary. 17 degrees and sunshine. Here's what's making news right now.
16: A targeted shooting in broad daylight outside a busy Calgary co-op has left one man dead and another seriously hurt.
0: RCMP are investigating after a body was found on the Trans-Canada near Canmore overnight on Monday.
17: The talk of Alberta separation has former Premier Jason Kenney calling on MPs to fight for United Canada.
18: Two games in the Stanley Cup playoffs, and after an illness scare, the PWHL postseason resumes. Sports at 45.
9: Oil is holding above $100. It's a mixed day on markets with the TSX now on the plus side and the NASDAQ down by more than 300 points. Business at 56.
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15: Traffic and weather together on the ones from the 660 News Radio Traffic Center. Here's Michelle.
19: Well, C trains are running on time. The sun is shining. And when it comes to reported stalls or collisions, we do have just one issue. It's more of a distraction in the Northwest. We are dealing with a stalled out camper southbound 10th Street just south of 16th Avenue Northwest. This one tying up partially the right-hand lane, so you do need to stay to the far left as you're making your way through. Now, no other reported issues. You're moving well on 16th Avenue, Deerfoot, as well as Glenmore, but it is southbound Crowchild with work going on the eastbound Glenmore on-ramp. You are backed up at the moment trying to connect onto eastbound Glenmore. Again, no delays for Glenmore Trail, though, both directions. McLeod does remain busy, especially northbound. Making your way towards Lake Fraser Gate, you are dealing with those lane closures and reduced speeds, but if there are any other problems you spot, you can pass those off at 403-291-0066. Here is your weather forecast now with meteorologist Kevin Sanfield.
20: 23 degrees is your high for today under a mainly sunny sky with southwest wind up to 40 kilometers per hour. The low falls back to 9 degrees. Wednesday is mainly cloudy. We have a chance for thunder showers as we get into the evening with west wind up to 40 kilometers per hour. Your high hits 25.
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15: One man is dead, another badly injured following a brazen targeted shooting in North Hill. It happened while it was still daylight outside a grocery store last night.
0: It's not known which of the men was the intended target. 660's Phil Wood is hearing from one of the shoppers who heard the gunshots.
16: Shortly before 8 p.m. Monday, Alex was shopping inside the busy North Hill Co-op when the commotion began.
21: I heard shots and then the doors opened and a guy came running in with a shot foot. Blood was flying all over.
16: The man pointed to a second victim lying in the grocery store parking lot at 6th Street and 16th Ave Northeast. Within minutes, emergency crews arrived at the scene and took both men to hospital. Duty Inspector Darren Smith says while one died of his injuries, the other is expected to pull through following surgery.
22: Obviously, we are incredibly concerned that this occurred in broad daylight.
16: No arrests have been made, but he notes there are three persons of interest spotted leaving the scene before officers arrived.
22: There was a vehicle that was seen leaving the area. At this point, we haven't been able to confirm anything.
16: The investigation continues. I'm Phil Wood.
15: A massive overnight fire in Silverado has damaged three homes and completely destroyed two garages. Battalion Chief Scott Callan with the fire department says crews arrived a few minutes after midnight and tried to prevent the flames from spreading to other homes.
23: It's a two-pronged approach to make sure that we can get water on the fire and protect the adjacent structures from igniting, as well as searching and making sure that there's no life hazard as well.
15: More than 40 firefighters were called in. One home suffered major damage, temporarily displacing three residents. Two other homes were also damaged, but homeowners were allowed to return. Exactly what caused the fire is still being investigated.
0: RCMP are looking for help as they investigated death on the highway west of Calgary. Mounties say a woman was driving west on the Trans-Canada near Canmore just after midnight yesterday when she spotted a body on the highway. RCMP Corporal Gina Slaney.
1: So we attended the scene and located a deceased person. After an autopsy yesterday at the Office of the Chief Medical Examiner in Calgary, it was determined that the deceased is a 24-year-old male resident of Canmore.
0: Well, Slaney says investigators don't believe the incident was an intentional hit and run and may not even know they hit someone. The body was discovered between Harvey Heights and Canmore. Police are asking for dash cam footage on Highway 1 between 11 o'clock Sunday night and 1 a.m. Monday morning.
15: Well, the finish line is getting close. The memorandum of understanding between Alberta and Ottawa on a new pipeline to the West Coast appears very close to completion. Post Media reports Premier Daniel Smith and Prime Minister Mark Carney could announce a deal within days. The MOU would have both governments working to remove regulatory and policy barriers for a privately built pipeline to the West Coast. The deal was originally tied to an April 1st deadline, but was later moved to July 1st.
0: A government-led separation vote could be on the table in Alberta in spite of a recent data leak. Now, the province's NDP not happy with that. As City's Sean Amato reports, some believe Danielle Smith would risk losing her job if she shot the idea down.
2: She has done everything she could in the last year to make this separatism referendum a reality. She has changed laws, overturned court decisions. She's looked the other way. Her staff has looked the other way during an unprecedented data breach of personal information of voters by the separatists who are her supporters and her friends.
3: This political scientist also believes the premier will find a way to make a separation vote happen in October. Dwayne Bratt believes Smith's job as UCP leader and premier may depend on it.
4: Watching her actions, I still don't know really at the end of the day which side she is on this. But what she is concerned about absolutely is the unity of her party. It's about the UCP. It's keeping the separatists in the camp.
3: That camp within the UCP likely now growing. Jeff Rath says he wants to force a special general meeting on separation to be held in August. Sean Amato, City News, Edmonton.
15: Well, when it comes to the investigation itself, there appears to be some difficulties. The Globe and Mail is reporting David Parker, who helped lead the Centurion Project, has refused to comply with requests from Elections Alberta and is not being cooperative. Officials say Parker has not signed required documents or confirmed he'll follow orders to stop using the data. The RCMP and the Provincial Privacy Commissioner are also investigating the broader data breach.
0: With talk of Alberta separation growing, former Premier Jason Kenney is calling on federal politicians to fight for a united Canada. 660's Tim Schutz tells us Kenney says Canada could be months away from a deep national divide and accused federalists of staying silent.
17: The former premier says many Albertans feel disrespected by Ottawa and sees separation as a bargaining tool. Kenney expects opposition leader Pierre Poilievre to take on the role that Jean Charest played during the Quebec referendum in 1985.
24: He will find his voice on that. He grew up in Alberta, he represents an Alberta riding. But if this thing goes forward, I fully expect him to take a leadership role.
17: Kenney says federal politicians have to band together to speak up since time is running out. Meanwhile, on the Big Story podcast, political strategist Zane Velji was asked how Albertans view this movement.
25: I look at it this way. Flabby majority, people who want to stay in Canada, versus zealous minority, the separatists. And the zealous minority is growing. But I'd say the bigger concern I have is that the majority of people who want to stay in Canada, in my province, are flabby. They're lazy. They're sleepwalking. They think it's never going to happen.
17: Velji suggests if polling seems weak, the majority who want to stay in Canada won't take the separatists seriously. You can listen to the Big Story podcast on our Seeker app. I'm Tim Schutz.
15: And another reminder, today's your deadline to get the census done. 660's Mike Apple reports from the Business Center.
26: Whether it's the long-form or short-form census, if you don't get that done today, you could face a fine of up to $500. 75% of households receive the short-form questionnaire, which asks about basic demographics. The rest receive the long-form version, which asks for additional information on the social, economic, and dwelling situation for Canadians. Could take upwards of a half an hour to maybe an hour to complete. Some Canadians have taken social media to express their discontent with the census, claiming that the questions violate their privacy. Now, Stats Canada says any specific details about personal information will remain secret for upwards of 92 years. They're basically just looking for more demographic information as it helps decide how many schools a community needs, where hospitals and clinics should be built, and how much federal funding a municipality receives. Also, the layout of political ridings. At the Business Center, I'm Mike Apple.
15: Coming up, traffic and weather together on the one. 660 News Time, 1240.
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19: Well, the heaviest delays that we do continue to see right now are for southbound Crowchild. Now, on the on-ramp to eastbound Glenmore, crews are back again this afternoon. They do have the right-hand lane blocked off, so you are slowing from the military museums. Eastbound, westbound Glenmore Trail, those travel speeds are looking great between Stoney to Stoney. Now, you do have some very light delays for Deerfoot Trail southbound, just approaching Glenmore. You do have the sun over in your eyes as you're coming over the Caffaro Bridge, so do take care of them both directions, McLeod. You're also busy between Lake Fraser Gate and James McKevitt Road with construction. Now, construction also slowing you down both directions of Ogden Road just as you're making your way past Deerfoot Trail, so do keep that in mind. And then downtown, no major slowdowns. Eastbound, westbound Memorial Drive, busy at 10th Street Northwest. You are dealing with some lane closures there. And, of course, westbound McKnight Boulevard, a little busy as you make your way towards Center Street. Now, if there are any other problems you do spot this afternoon, you can always pass those off at 403-291-0066. 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Here's your weather forecast now with meteorologist Kevin Stanfield.
20: Wednesday's looking pretty unstable as our high hits 25 degrees. It'll be mainly cloudy, but we get west wind up to 40 kilometers per hour, helping us hit that high. And that means when we get evening showers, we also run the risk for thunder showers. The overnight low Wednesday drops to 10 degrees. Then a mix of sun and cloud presents on Thursday. Day with strong west wind and a high of 19. Today we get wind from the southwest and a high of 23.
15: And right now in Calgary, partly cloudy and 17. 660 News Time, 1243. A proposed class action lawsuit over dust and emissions from the Exshaw cement plant has cleared a major hurdle. An Alberta judge has certified the case, allowing former resident Sarah Furlonger to represent homeowners who say years of fine powder, noise, and vibrations from the Lafarge, now Amarize facility, damaged their properties and affected quality of life. Expert reports filed with the court describe huge quantities of industrial dust settling across Exshaw and Des Arc. Lafarge disputes the claims and says it operated responsibly. The judge says it's too early to rule on the merits, and the case now moves to the next phase later this summer. Still to come on 660 News Radio Calgary, your latest headlines. 660 News Time, 1244.
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15: It's partly cloudy and 17. Good afternoon. I'm Todd Kaufman. Here are your top stories right now. One man's been killed, another badly injured after a brazen targeted shooting in North Hill. It happened outside a grocery store last night about 8 o'clock. It's not known which of the men was the intended target. Duty Inspector Darren Smith says while one died of his injuries, the other is expected to pull through following surgery. No arrests have been made, but he notes three persons of interest were spotted leaving the scene before officers arrived. And a massive overnight fire in the community of Silverado has left three homes badly damaged, the blaze also leaving two garages completely gutted. CFD Bat Chief Scott Cowan says crews arrived quickly a few minutes after midnight to prevent flames from spreading to neighboring buildings. Fortunately, everybody got out safely and there were no injuries. 660 News Time, 12:45. And time now for sports from Sportsnet 960 The Fan. Here's Sandra Priscina.
9: Todd, with Montreal eyeing a 3-1 lead in round 2 of the Stanley Cup playoffs, Buffalo's making a change in goal. Ukko Pekkalukkonen replacing Alex Lyon. Puck drop is 5. It's on Sportsnet. The second half of the schedule sees the Ducks at the Golden Knights, their best of 7 tied at 2. Pat Verbeek of the Ducks, Chris McFarland of the Avalanche, and Minnesota's Bill Guerin are the three finalists for GM of the Year. The PWHL semifinals resume. Game 5 between Montreal and Minnesota going ahead after last night's illness delay. The Frost, defending back-to-back Walter Cup champions, looking to keep their title run alive. The Victoire are trying to play spoiler and set up an all-Canadian finals against Ottawa. A homestand continues for the Blue Jays versus the Rays at 5:07. That'll be on Sportsnet 1. Toronto entering play 4th in the AL East. The offseason is over for the Calgary Surge, opening their CEBL campaign at the Ottawa Blackjack. It's a 5:30 start from the nation's capital. And a swing meeting in the NBA playoffs, Minnesota at San Antonio, their second round series locked at 2. And sad news, Grizzlies forward Brandon Clark has passed away at the age of 29. The Canadian spent 7 years in the NBA, all with Memphis. Sports at 15 and 45 past the hour or at sportsnet.ca.
15: Still to come, banned books pulled from some Alberta school libraries were flying off the shelves this weekend at a big book sale. 660 News Time, 12:47.
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15: 660 News Time, 12:48. A young man in southern Alberta has apparently taken his dream of being a police officer a bit too far. On Friday, police in Lethbridge pulled over a suspicious-looking black Ford Explorer with a police interceptor sticker pasted on the rear bumper. It was then officers noted an ignition switch on the dash, toggle bars on the center console, a searchlight, and bars on the blacked-out rear passenger windows. 20-year-old Will Nicholas Waddell of Lethbridge has been charged with impersonating a police officer while police seized and towed away his vehicle. He's scheduled to appear in court in early July. It wasn't long ago that the Alberta government banned a number of books from school libraries for what they called sexually explicit content. But at the Calgary Reads big book sale over the weekend, those banned books were all snapped up. Here's City's Henna Saeed.
22: At this book fair, organizers say the banned books section quickly became one of the busiest areas of the sale, drawing steady crowds throughout the weekend. For many shoppers, the interest came down to access and curiosity.
27: Yes, I would buy those for my children so that they learn like what censorship is. They shouldn't be banning educational books that just because some of the things are explicit.
22: But not everyone agrees. Some say they would not purchase the books, citing support for the government's directive.
28: If they're banned, they're probably somewhat controversial. I have a 6-year-old, so maybe not, but it depends what's in them and what each book is about.
22: That directive has already led school divisions to review and remove dozens of titles from shelves across the province, including Calgary and Edmonton schools.
0: The province says it's focused on ensuring age-appropriate content for students. Hannah Said, City News, Calgary.
15: Coming up, traffic and weather together on the ones, and
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15: 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Traffic and weather together on the ones from the 660 News Radio Traffic Center. Here's Michelle.
19: Well, if you are making your way out of city limits, no major slowdowns at the moment. We are dealing with some bridge work. This is for Highway 8, both directions, just over the Elbow River, just west of Stoney. So do expect some very light delays there. And of course, eastbound Glenmore, if you're making your way east, you are a little busy as you make your way past 100th Street Southeast, but no issues once you get through that stretch. Now, of course, the heaviest delays that we do continue to see are for southbound Crowchild. That is because the right-hand lane is blocked off on the eastbound Glenmore on-ramp. Crews are out working, so you are backed up at the moment to 50th Avenue, Mount Royal Gate. As you connect onto eastbound, westbound Glenmore Trail, though, travel speeds moving well, especially between Deerfoot and Crowchild. Now, southbound Deerfoot Trail, still a little slow as you're coming over the bridge, Caffro Bridge, heading towards Glenmore. No major slowdowns for northbound Deerfoot Trail, but we do have a distraction in the northwest. We have been waiting for a tow truck southbound 10th Street, just south of 16th Avenue in the northwest. We do have a stalled camper van. It is in that, partially in that right-hand lane, so do stay to the far left as you make your way through. Now, C-Train's running on time. 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Leva Sleep is the better bed. Here's your weather forecast now with meteorologist Kevin Stanfield.
20: Today is mainly sunny with southwest wind up to 40 kilometers per hour and a high of 23 degrees expected. We'll get to a low of 9 overnight. Then mainly cloudy weather takes over on Wednesday. We'll have strong enough west wind to get to a high of 25, and that's a lot of energy, which translates to a chance for thunder showers as we're expecting rain pushing into the evening. Thursday is partly cloudy with west wind gusts up to 60 kilometers per hour and a high of 19. On Friday, partly cloudy again with a high of 18.
15: And right now in Calgary, partly cloudy and 17. 660 News Time, 12:53. A new documentary about Canadian comedian Martin Short hits Netflix today. Here's 660's Eva Fragiscados.
17: Wheel of Fortune, give me a break. I couldn't be more excited, I must say.
1: The documentary gives viewers an inside look at Martin Short's five-decade career and features archival footage and interviews with friends.
23: I feel like he could improvise to eternity, couldn't he?
1: Short also explores the loss he's experienced, including when his wife of 30 years died of ovarian cancer in 2010 and the death of his daughter, Catherine, earlier this year. She died by suicide following a long battle with mental illness. He opened up about it in an interview with CBS.
24: You know, it's been a nightmare for the family, but the understanding that mental health and cancer, like my wife, are both diseases. And sometimes with diseases, they are terminal.
1: Marty, Life is Short is dedicated to his daughter and his longtime friend, Catherine O'Hara. It's now streaming on Netflix. I'm Eva Fragiscados.
15: And Dunkin' Donuts is making a return to Canada before the end of the year. Here is 660 News Radio business analyst Chris McCusker.
25: Canadian restaurant operator Foodtastic says it signed a master franchising agreement with Dunkin' owner Inspire Brands, and it means hundreds of Dunkin' locations on this side of the border. Peter Mammis is president and CEO of Foodtastic.
29: You know, I found out actually through my daughter
5: She went to school in Boston, and she goes to me, "Dad, you got to come here and try Dunkin' and bring it to Canada." So when we would go visit, I would try one by one, and I just fell in love with the concept. So I said, "You know what? Now's the time." There's some, Tim's has had a few issues lately, which have been well documented in the media, and I think it's the perfect time for Dunkin' to make a re-entry into Canada.
25: Now, Foodtastic also runs Second Cup, Milestones, and Freshie restaurants. And Mammoth says the first stores are at least 6 months away, with an eye on the GTA and Montreal. I'm Chris McCusker.
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25: eBay is rejecting that $56 billion takeover offer by GameStop. So the online auction company says the proposal is neither credible nor attractive. Shares in eBay right now higher by 1.4% on Wall Street. Shares in GameStop going the other way, down 2.3%. Now, the S&P and the NASDAQ pulling back from record highs after the latest inflation reading came in hotter than expected. The NASDAQ down 331, the S&P down 28, and the Dow is now higher by 64 points. On Bay Street, the TSX now higher by 33 points, 34,176. Gold futures right now down $26 to $4,702. And then oil was higher for a third day with no end in sight to the Iran war, up by $4.11 to $102.18. The Canadian dollar lower right now because the U.S. dollar is higher. Carl Shimada is chief market strategist with Corpay.
9: The Canadian economy is still getting some benefit from higher oil prices, and that is helping to keep the Canadian dollar somewhat range-bound. But yes, if we look at the overall hit to the economy from higher energy prices, higher interest rates, that is likely to, keep us in sort of a neutral position for now.
25: The Canadian dollar down by 13.172.98 cents U.S. At the Business Center, I'm Chris McCusker.
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15: 660 News Time, 12:59. Now the Business Traveler's weather forecast. Today in Edmonton, mainly sunny and 22. Kelowna, mainly sunny and 27. Vancouver, chance of a shower, 25. Regina, mainly sunny and 23. Toronto, mainly sunny, 13. Ottawa, mainly sunny, 15. Montreal, sun cloud mix and 15. Halifax, showers and 11. St. John's, Newfoundland, light rain and 10. 660 News Time, 1 o'clock.
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0: It is Tuesday, May 12th. Good afternoon.
15: In Calgary, it is partly cloudy and 17. Here's what's making news right now.
2: To do something like this in the middle of the day puts far too great a risk on public safety.
3: A targeted shooting outside a busy grocery store Monday has left one person dead and another seriously injured.
0: A wildfire forces close to 100 families from their homes as it burns near White Court.
15: Elections Alberta says the man at the center of a massive public data leak isn't cooperating with their investigation.
4: With news that there are talks of redeveloping Linwood Ridge again, a local historian brings out the skeletons from the closet.
10: The full story is shocking and quite a lesson that we don't want to lose.
14: The Habs can take a commanding lead on the Sabres, and the CEBL season opens for the Calgary Surge. Sports at 15.
25: A mixed picture on markets now with some recovery for the TSX and the Dow. The NASDAQ drops by more than 300 points and oil above $100. Business at 26.
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0: And time for traffic and weather together on the ones with the very latest from the roads. Here is Michelle Yee.
16: Well, major routes like Deerfoot, Glenmore, as well as Satina and Stony Trail, you are moving well. Southbound Crowchild, though, we do have those crews still out on the eastbound Glenmore on-ramp. So the right-hand lane does remain blocked off. You're slowing from the military museums. But again, no issues once you connect onto eastbound Glenmore. Now, we are seeing westbound 17th Avenue slowing as you're coming off of Deerfoot, heading over the Cushing Bridge. Things do start to move once you get past 19th Street, but do expect some delays there. And of course, both directions of 9th Avenue, you are busy through Inglewood as we are dealing with construction. Now, no issues for 16th Avenue, a little busy for westbound 32nd Avenue, making your way towards Deerfoot. But again, no major slowdowns that we are seeing, especially in the north half of the city. Now, if you do see any other problems, though, you can always pass those on at 403-291-0066. 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During the Nissan head-to-head event, you can lease a 2026 Rogue S all-wheel drive for 36 months. That is $99 weekly, zero down at 0%. You can find them at the corner of McLeod Trail and James McKevitt Road. Here is your weather forecast now with meteorologist Kevin Stanfield.
18: Your average high for this time of year is 16, and we're well above that today under a mainly sunny sky with southwest wind up to 40 kilometers per hour. We'll find our way to 23 degrees on the high end for this afternoon, with some cloud building up late in the day, keeping us largely cloudy overnight and insulating in. Some of that heat will drop to a low of 9.
15: And right now in Calgary, mainly sunny and 19. We'll have another check of traffic and weather together in less than 10 minutes. 660 News Time, 103.
0: One person is dead after a double shooting outside a Northeast Calgary grocery store last night. Another victim was seriously hurt. It's not known whether he was the intended target.
15: 660's Phil Wood tells us it all happened while the store was packed with customers.
3: A few minutes before 8 p.m., Alex witnessed an injured man stumbling into the North Hill Co-op on 16th Ave Northeast moments after hearing gunshots.
19: He just sat down in front of the counter, and then we got the blood stopped, and then he looked at us and said, there's a shooting outside.
3: A second man was found lying in the grocery store parking lot. Emerge crews arrived and rushed both men to hospital, where duty inspector Darren Smith says one victim died of his injuries, while the other is now in stable condition.
2: Obviously, we are incredibly concerned that this occurred in broad daylight in a grocery store while people were going about their business grocery shopping.
3: Smith adds they're looking for three people seen leaving the scene when the incident took place. The investigation is ongoing, but more information is expected sometime today. I'm Phil Wood.
0: Fire damaged several homes in Calgary South last night. Battalion Chief Scott Cowan says the fire department responded to several calls from Silverado just after midnight about flames and heavy smoke spreading from a garage on Silverado Drive.
1: Crews made an initial attack to protect the nearby structures as well as to search the affected structures to make sure that everybody had evacuated. Luckily, everybody did make it out safely prior to our arrival, so crews could focus their efforts on fighting the fire.
0: Two garages were destroyed and the fire damaged three houses, one so badly the residents were not able to go home. No one was hurt.
15: About 100 families have left their homes in a north central Alberta county due to a wildfire. Reeve Dave Koosh says an evacuation order was issued Monday afternoon for residents of Woodlands County, 180 kilometers northwest of Edmonton. Koosh says the wildfire is burning southeast of the town of Whitecourt. He says it appears the wildfire has shrunk since Monday and it's unclear whether it has damaged any homes. Residents were asked to gather their pets, documents, and medication and report to a local community center. Koosh says firefighters from multiple communities are tackling the blaze.
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16: Lisa, we are looking at beautiful conditions, not only here in the city, but throughout the province if you are doing any traveling this afternoon. Now, we do have construction, though. That is going to be slowing you down on major routes like Crowchild, southbound Crowchild on the eastbound Glenmore on-ramp. We do have crews out working again this afternoon, so you are seeing delays there, but crews working on Deerfoot, Glenmore, Memorial Drive, 16th Avenue, and of course, we are seeing more construction with the water main repair work in Bowness, Parkdale, and the Montgomery area, so do build in some extra time for that. We are also expecting traffic to be a little bit busier as you make your way home today. So for the commuter calculator, we are going to move it up. It is going to be a 3 this afternoon. It will be on the high side with that slower moving traffic. If you do see any problems, though, you can always pass those on. But do remember the sunglasses as you do enjoy the sunshine. I'm Michelle in the 660 Traffic Center.
15: 660 News Time, 106. RCMP are investigating after a body was found on Highway 1 near Canmore early Monday morning. Shortly before 12:30 a.m., a driver called police to report the incident on the Trans-Canada between Harvey Heights and Canmore. Officers confirmed a man's body in the middle of the road. An autopsy has determined it was that of a 24-year-old man from Canmore. RCMP Corporal Gina Slaney.
5: So we really need the public's assistance. We don't believe that this was an intentional hit and run. We feel that somebody may have hit this male and are unaware that they actually did it.
15: Police are asking anyone who was driving on Highway 1 between 11 Sunday night and 1 a.m. Monday morning to send in their dash cam footage and to report anything unusual. They're asked to contact Canmore RCMP, or tips can also be made anonymously on Crime Stoppers.
0: With thousands of signatures asking for a separation referendum now delivered to Elections Alberta, Premier Danielle Smith says she was open to a government-led vote.
6: Will you commit that you will not be the one to call a separation vote?
7: Well, I can tell you we're waiting on a few things.
8: Alberta's Premier not ruling out using her power to launch a vote on the province leaving Canada.
7: We'll have to decide that as a caucus and cabinet afterwards, but I think we have to just wait for the process to play out.
8: Separatist leaders now saying the premier should just call it to avoid any delays. Jeff Rath and Mitch Sylvester urging their followers to buy UCP memberships to force Danielle Smith to get independence on the ballot this fall. We asked some of Smith's cabinet ministers what they think.
9: I've ran against separatist candidates in the two elections I've partook in. So no, I don't think that she should do that, but I'll let her to comment.
17: The United Conservative Party is not a separatist party, so we should be pushing for a strong Alberta within United Canada.
8: Sean Amato, City News, Edmonton.
15: David Parker, a key figure behind the Centurion Project, is apparently not cooperating with Elections Alberta as part of the investigation. The chief electoral officer says Parker has failed to assure officials he will follow orders to stop using voter data. The lack of compliance is complicating efforts to track how the information was used or shared. The RCMP and Alberta's Privacy Commissioner continue to investigate the broader breach involving millions of Albertans' personal information.
0: Alberta MLAs have rejected a request from the province's chief electoral officer for a raise. Gordon McClure says his workload has surged since 2024 with recall petitions, new rules, and referendum preparations. Elections Alberta is now gearing up for an October vote that could require tens of thousands of workers and millions of paper ballots. There's also pressure from the opposition to delay that referendum until questions around a data breach are answered. The CBC reports McClure is calling for changes to the rules about political parties being allowed to access the electors' list. And the provincial government says it will wait for investigations to finish before it decides on any changes.
15: Former Alberta Premier Jason Kenney is calling on federal MPs to fight back against Alberta separatism. 660's Tim Schutz reports Kenney warned Canada could be just months away from a major political and economic rupture.
12: Speaking at the University of Calgary last night, Jason Kenney says federalists have allowed separatists to control the debate, while some Albertans see separation as leverage against Ottawa. Kenney says the pro-separatists need to be challenged, especially by those elected to office.
13: I think federalists need to start kicking into gear here. I think we've allowed the separatists to almost completely dominate the debate and the process for the past year. A lot of people just find this whole thing unpleasant. And everybody knows someone they're related to or at work who is on the other side.
12: Meantime, Liberal MP Corey Hogan, who represents the riding of Calgary Confederation, shared the stage with Kenney and says time is running out to defend Canada ahead of a possible referendum this fall. Hogan adds if the separation plebiscite is given the green light, he expects the federal government will step up its efforts to speak out against separation. I'm Tim Schutz.
0: Coming up, some delays on Crowchild Trail to tell you about. Michelle Yee standing by with those details. 660 News Time, 110.
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0: 660 News Time, 111. Time for traffic and weather together on the ones with the latest from the roads. Here is Michelle Yee.
16: Well, just starting off in the Northwest quickly, we've been dealing with a stalled camper southbound 10th Street to south of 16th Avenue in the Northwest. It was partially blocking that right-hand lane. We are just watching on the traffic cameras that is being towed away, so you will have all lanes open for you once again very quickly. Now, southbound Crowchild, though, heavier delays. This is the slowest spot in the city at the moment. We do have the right-hand lane blocked on the eastbound Glenmore on-ramp. This is crews working this afternoon, so do expect some heavier backups. And then eastbound Glenmore, we are starting to slow just as you're approaching Deerfoot, but both directions of Deerfoot, travel speeds looking great. Westbound 17th Avenue, though, just as you're coming off of Deerfoot and heading over the Cushing Bridge towards 19th Street Southeast, you are going to be busy there. And then McLeod Trail, both directions, construction slowing you down between Lake Fraser Gate and James McKevitt Road. Now, if there's any other issues you do spot, though, you can pass those off at 403-291-0066. 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Here's your weather forecast with meteorologist Kevin Stanfield.
18: Mainly sunny conditions today ahead of a period of instability tomorrow. For Wednesday, we're expecting mainly cloudy conditions with a chance for thunder showers as we push to the evening. West wind early in the day gets us up to 25 degrees, those gusts coming in at 40 kilometers per hour. Overnight, we'll fall back to a low of 10 degrees. And for today, under that sunny sky, we'll hit a high of 23.
0: 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We've got Sandra Persina standing by with your sports. 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
0: It is 19 degrees in the sunshine in Calgary. Good afternoon. I'm Lisa Grant. Here are the top stories right now. One person is dead after a double shooting outside the North Hill Co-op on 16th Ave Northeast last night. Another victim was seriously hurt. A major fire in Silverado on the city's south end overnight, damaging three homes and destroying two garages. Luckily, though, no one was hurt. And about 100 families have left their homes in Woodlands County, northwest of Edmonton, due to a wildfire. That fire burning southeast of the town of Whitecourt. Latest sports over to Sandra Priscina and some playoff action tonight.
3: Yeah, Lisa, two-game Tuesday in the Stanley Cup postseason. Up first, Montreal versus Buffalo. The Habs look to take a 3-1 series lead in a best-of-seven for the 30th time, which is the most of any franchise. A swing meeting between the Ducks and the Golden Knights. They are locked at two wins apiece as action returns to Vegas. And you can watch both of those games on Sportsnet. Take two in the PWHL. It is game five between the Montreal Victoire and Minnesota Frost in their semifinals. The decider, originally scheduled for yesterday, was pushed to tonight because of illness on Montreal. The winner advances to the Walter Cup Finals against Ottawa. The Blue Jays trying to get back into the win column as a homestand continue versus the AL East leading Rays. They lost 8-5 last night. Lefty Patrick Corbin getting the ball at 5:07. It'll be on Sportsnet 1 from Rogers Centre. The CEBL season tipping off for the Calgary Surge, visiting the Ottawa Blackjacks, but you'll have to be patient for their first home game. It's not until Thursday, May 28th at Winsports. One game in the NBA postseason, the Spurs host the Timberwolves with their second round series tied 2-2. And sad news, Brandon Clark, a forward for the Grizzlies, has passed away at 29. The Canadian played seven seasons in the NBA. Sports at 15 and 45 past the hour or anytime at sportsnet.ca.
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0: Well, as talk of redeveloping Lynnwood Ridge picks up again, some former residents and researchers say the biggest risk now is forgetting what happened in the first place. 660's Andrea Montgomery with that story.
6: Well, after the homes were built, homeowners raised concerns about strange smells in their basement and the ground. Laura Comden runs the Before Lynnwood Ridge Facebook page and conducts independent research on the area. She says before residents found a photo showing diesel tanks on the land, Imperial denied the tanks ever existed at all.
10: They had to kind of figure it out for themselves because they were being gaslit by the city and by the Imperial. So they could have helped them. They could have said, yes, there is diesel floating on the groundwater here. Yes, we replaced 3 meters of soil, but deeper before that, 4 to 10 meters, there is still contamination.
6: When federal regulations changed in 2000, Lynnwood Ridge's contamination became illegal, and Imperial Oil bought back the land. Comden says every few months she meets someone else who has a connection to the area, but because of the classified reports, the whole full story has yet to be told.
10: A lot of these documents that were one time confidential are now available.
6: Comden says she isn't for or against future development, but...
10: just don't want parts of the story to disappear in time because... you know what they say, that people who don't learn from the past are doomed to repeat it.
6: With that development now back on the table, she says the focus should be on making sure there are no unanswered questions left. I'm Andrea Montgomery.
0: 660 News Time, 119. As U.S. President Donald Trump heads in for his fourth medical checkup since taking office again last year, it appears he had another late night posting online.
5: The president posting or reposting on social media more than 50 times by our count, and nearly all of these posts focus on false claims or conspiracy theories. The president at one point responding to someone calling on the DOJ to make more arrests, just as he reshared a post with an unfounded conspiracy theory calling on former President Barack Obama to be arrested. Other posts attacked his perceived political enemies, including Hillary Clinton and James Comey.
0: And that's ABC's Rachel Scott reporting. Coming up, traffic and weather together on the ones, and
7: the New York Times web-based word game will be the star

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2: 6:60 News Time, 1:21. Time for traffic and weather together on the ones and with the latest from the roads. Here's Michelle Yee.
3: Well, it does remain quieter for Tuesday early afternoon as you make your way around the city. No reported stalls or collisions slowing you down, but we are seeing construction delays. Now, southbound Crowchild, that does remain our slow spot. Right-hand lane is blocked off on the eastbound Glenmore on-ramp. We do have crews working, so do watch your speed, but you're backed up from Mount Royal Gate. Eastbound Glenmore, you're also going to be a bit busy as you make your way to Deerfoot. That is just steadier delays, but construction slowing you down. Both directions of Ogden as you make your way to and past Deerfoot and westbound 17th Avenue. You're still backed off the Deerfoot Trail off-ramp as you make your way towards 9th Avenue, so do expect delays there. Now, McLeod Trail, also a busy one just between Lake Fraser Gate and James McKevitt Road. That is construction. But downtown, we're not seeing any major slowdowns at the moment, much the same for 16th Avenue in both directions. McKnight looking great, and then westbound Country Hills Boulevard. You are just a bit busy as you make your way to the lights at, of course, Coventry Boulevard. There is some construction slowing you down through that stretch as well. Now, do keep in mind, we have street sweeping crews out this afternoon. You're going to find them in communities like Mackenzie Lake, Tuxedo Park, as well as Woodbine. So you do want to watch out for them. But if you do see any other problems, you can always pass those on at 403-291-0066. 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Here's your weather forecast now with meteorologist Kevin Stanfield.
4: Today is mainly sunny with southwest wind up to 40 kilometers per hour and a high of 23 degrees. Your low falls back to 9. It's mainly cloudy on Wednesday with a good chance for thunder showers, especially as we push through the late afternoon and evening. West wind early in the day gets us to a high of 25 with a low of 10. For Thursday, it's partly cloudy. We'll get westerly gusts up to 60 kilometers per hour, pushing our high to 19.
2: 19 right now in Calgary in the sunshine, 6:60 News Time, 1:23. Well, reminder, it's deadline day for the census. Completion is mandatory, and if you don't get it done, it is possible you could face a fine of up to $500. 75% of households receive the short form questionnaire that asks about basic demographic details. The rest receive the long form version, which asks for additional info on the social, economic, and dwelling situation of Canadians. Some are taking to social media to express their discontent with the census, claiming the questions violate their privacy. A Liberal MP says it's not a personal grab by the Prime Minister. He says it helps decide how many schools a community needs, where hospitals and clinics should be built, and how much federal funding a municipality receives. Well, the five-letter word guessing game you play on your phone sometimes is now coming to a TV screen near you. Here's Eva Fragiscados.
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8: We've been developing Wordle as a game show for the past 2.5 years with the New York Times. I just think it's just the first game in like decades that I think that everyone plays.
6: Yeah.
8: And everyone talks about it and sends it to each other. It's very social.
5: The pair also shared their go-to words they use when they start their daily Wordle.
8: I used to do ocean all the time.
6: Oh yeah. A lot of vowels.
8: Yeah.
6: I do share.
8: Share.
6: Because I think it has some common words and it's a good mantra for life.
5: Guthrie says the show is super fast-paced and fun. The Wordle game show is now looking for contestants and is set to begin shooting this summer. I'm Eva Fragiscados.
2: Well, the coffee may be man-made, but behind the counter, something far less traditional is brewing at Andan, a newly opened cafe in Sweden's capital. Charles de Ledesma has the story.
9: I was wondering why you don't have any bread today.
10: Oh, out of bread? That's not good.
7: Billed as a controlled experiment to explore how AI might be deployed in the future, San Francisco-based startup Anton Labs has put an AI model called Mona in charge of house and inventory at a small eatery in Stockholm's Västertorn neighborhood. One of the technical staff, Hannah Pettersson, tells the AP the company's looking toward the future.

0: We're doing this because we think that AI will be a big part of the society in the future, and therefore we want to make this experiment and see what ethical questions arise.
1: Cafe Bristol's Shaitan Kuchelchak says Mona's got a weak spot ordering.
2: She is terrible at ordering stuff. The amount of times I've gotten no bread, too much bread, bakeries, 15 kilos of bananas, cans of tomatoes I can't really use here.
1: Kuchelchak concludes this experiment is maybe proof that regular barristers like me are pretty much safe, and the ones who should be worried about their employment are the middle bosses or the CEOs. I'm Charles Diladesma.
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3: Now the 660 News Radio Market Minute. Here is Chris McCusker.
7: The latest inflation reading in the U.S. coming in at 3.8% in April compared to a year ago. So that's the biggest increase since 2023. It also exceeded wage growth, which is seen as a double whammy for American consumers. Carl Shimada is chief market strategist at Corpay.
8: The Strait of Hormuz is still blocked in that we have not reached anything like a clear resolution of the conflict. Means that we're going to see elevated price pressures for, you know, several months to come at the very least. And that means that the Federal Reserve is going to be much more hawkish than they might have been otherwise. They're going to have to keep rates where they are and potentially think about hiking them.
7: The S&P and the NASDAQ pulling back from record highs. The NASDAQ down 281, the S&P down 26, and the Dow is now higher by 60 points. Shares in Wendy's today on track for the biggest bounce since February. That stock up by 16.5%. The Financial Times says Trian Fund Management is seeking investor backing to take the burger chain private. The same fund management firm tried the same thing a few years ago. On Bay Street, the TSX now higher by 82 points, 34,221. Even with gold futures down $21 to 4,707. Oil today higher for a third day, up $4.11 to 102.18 a barrel. And then our loonie is down by a tenth of a cent, 73.01 cents U.S. At the Business Center, I'm Chris McCusker.
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4: Now, 660 News Radio, Need to Know at 1 with Lisa Grant and Todd Kaufman continues.
12: Well, a fatal targeted shooting outside a busy grocery store in the city's northeast has left one person dead, another critically injured.
3: And one officer calling it a brazen daylight shooting. 660's Phil Wood is hearing from someone who witnessed the incident at around 8 last night.
13: At around 8 p.m., Alex was in the checkout aisle at the packed North Hill Co-op near 6th Street and 16th Ave Northeast when he heard gunfire.
14: And then the doors opened, and a guy came running in with a shot foot. He looked at us and said, there's a shooting outside. So then we went out and we saw this guy laying there and there was a big pool of blood.
13: EMS rushed both men to hospital in life-threatening condition, where one man died of his injuries while the other was upgraded to stable. Duty Inspector Darren Smith says no arrests have been made, but there are three persons of interest who witnesses claim fled the area moments after the shooting.
15: Now, whether all three of those individuals fired shots, I'm not sure. Again, that will be something that we'll look at the CCTV to be able to determine what actually occurred.
13: The investigation is ongoing. I'm Phil Wood.
3: And we'll get more from police in a news conference this afternoon. 660 News Time, 1:31.
12: 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Here's Michelle.
16: Well, we do have construction and sweeping crews out throughout the city this afternoon, but no reported stalls or collisions. Do keep in mind, if you're making your way along southbound Crowchild, you are seeing backups making your way to Glenmore. East southbound Crowchild on the eastbound Glenmore on-ramp. The right-hand lane is blocked off by construction crews, so do expect delays there. And of course, eastbound Glenmore, you're still seeing some steadier delays just as you make your way to Deerfoot. Westbound Glenmore, no major slowdowns, and we are moving well for both directions at Deerfoot. Now, it is slow both directions of McLeod, though, between James McEvitt Road and Lake Fraser Gate Drive. That is due to construction as well. But you're still moving well downtown. Eastbound and westbound Memorial Drive, though, slowing around the downtown area. But you're still looking great on McKnight. No issues for Métis Trail and earlier delays for westbound Cadrales Boulevard approaching Coventry Drive. That has cleared up nicely. Now, if there's any other issues that you do spot, you can pass those off at 403-291-0066. 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Here is your weather forecast now with meteorologist Kevin Stanfield.
17: 23 degrees is your high for today under a mainly sunny sky with southwest wind up to 40 kilometers per hour. The low falls back to 9 degrees. Wednesday is mainly cloudy. We have a chance for thunder showers as we get into the evening with west wind up to 40 kilometers per hour. Your high hits 25.
3: 19 degrees right now in the sunshine. 660 News Time, 1:33.
12: 44 firefighters and 16 fire trucks were needed to bring a massive blaze under control overnight in the southwest community of Silverado. Battalion Chief Scott Cowan says it was clear to crews the fire was big before they even got to the scene.
18: Crews received numerous 911 calls for a structure fire in the 200 block of Silverado Drive Southwest. Crews responded immediately, and when they were a few blocks away, they could see a heavy glow in the sky. And as they got closer, they could see heavy flames and smoke coming from the structure.
12: The fire is believed to have started in a garage and spread to neighboring buildings.
3: Two garages were completely destroyed. There was also major damage to one of the homes. Two other houses were damaged, but the people who live there will be able to go home, as opposed to those in the most damaged house. They can't go back. Everyone, though, was able to make it out okay. The fire department is continuing its investigation into what caused it.
12: If you were driving out near Canmore late Sunday night, you might be able to help police. RCMP say someone called in just before 12:30 Monday morning to report a body in the road near Canmore. The man has since been identified as a 24-year-old from that community. Corporal Gina Slaney says RCMP are asking for the public's help to try to determine how it happened.
19: At this time, RCMP does not believe that this was an intentional hit and run. We believe that the driver might be unaware that they actually hit a person and not an animal. So we're really reaching out for people with that dash cam video to help us with this investigation.
12: Police are hoping to hear from anyone driving the Trans-Canada between 11 o'clock Sunday night and 1 o'clock Monday morning. The man's body was found between Harvey Heights and Canmore. Anyone with information or dash cam footage is asked to call the area Mounties or Crime Stoppers.
3: 660 News Time, 1:35, with news that Imperial Oil is in early discussions about redeveloping Linwood Ridge into housing again. Those who remember what happened last time say, don't forget the history. Here's 660's Andrea Montgomery with a closer look at the backstory.
20: The land itself is prime real estate, close to connector roads, a view of downtown, but there's a reason it's empty. The soil is heavily contaminated. Laura Comden is a researcher, filmmaker, and admin of the Before Linwood Ridge Facebook page. She says that people who bought in Linwood Ridge found there was something off about the land from the jump, as they could smell it in their basements.
21: I tested six houses. Two seemed high. The testers had excuses for why those ones were high, and then they basically were able to say that the vapors in your home are within safe levels.
20: That smell was diesel fuel that had leaked from tanks that previously sat where the houses were built. She says some people she speaks with left the land preemptively, fearing for their safety.
21: And then 14 years later, the lid blew off the story, and they realized they weren't crazy. They were right all along.
20: In the year 2000, newly established acceptable levels for EPAs made the area legally uninhabitable. Imperial Oil bought the land back and tore down the neighborhood. For her part, Comden is not for or against redevelopment of the area, but says as the years pass and documents are no longer classified, there is a lesson to be learned.
21: I don't want it to be lost in time, because now suddenly we can finally get the full story.
20: The plans for redevelopment in the area are apparently in their earliest stages. I'm Andrea Montgomery.
12: A long-discussed pipeline deal between Alberta and Ottawa looks like it might be very close to being finalized. Post-media reporting, Premier Daniel Smith and Prime Minister Mark Carney could announce the completion of the Memorandum of Understanding within days. The agreement would commit both sides to clearing regulatory and policy roadblocks for a privately built pipeline to the West Coast. Carney said last week a new pipeline is now more probable than possible, pointing to global energy markets shaken by the war in Iran. The original deadline for the deal was April 1st, but was later pushed to July 1st.
3: Alberta's premier's not ruling out using her power to approve a separation vote in October as independence leaders urge her to do so. As Sean Amato with City News reports, there is continued concern from the opposition NDP, especially in the wake of an alleged data leak.
0: It's time to go!
2: Separatist leaders delivering what they say are 300,000 signatures just a week ago. It's still unclear if and when Elections Alberta can count those signatures for an independence vote. First Nations are challenging that process in court, and a judge has granted an injunction. The lawyer for that petition casting doubt on the process.
22: We're at the point now where there should be real concerns about the degree to which the courts are trying to put their thumb on the scale with regard to Alberta independence.
23: Well, there's no way we can have a referendum right now and feel confident either in its results or in the petition that led to it in the first place.
2: The NDP raising the apparent leak of the voting data of nearly 3 million Albertans as a reason to stop the vote. But Smith would not commit to delaying the fall referendum, saying June is a likely deadline to add more questions to the ballot. Sean Amato, City News, Edmonton.
12: Well, Jason Kenney is warning that Canada may be headed toward a crisis if federal leaders don't act soon. 660's Tim Schutz explains the former Alberta premier spoke at the U of C last night, saying separatist voices have dominated the conversation for too long.
24: Jason Kenney says some Albertans support a vote as a way to pressure Ottawa, but warns it could backfire. Calgary Liberal MP Corey Hogan, who shared the stage with Kenney, added there are only 5 months to prepare for a possible referendum and is urging Alberta MPs to publicly defend Canada.
25: We're in a very strange situation. You never want to shadow box. You never want to be arguing against something that's not real. But unfortunately, it's starting to feel pretty real. It's coming down the street very fast. We have 5 months to a referendum. It's time for all Canadians to stand up and talk about how much they love this country.
24: Hogan said federal officials have been hesitant to get involved because a plebiscite isn't a done deal yet. The former premier echoed Hogan's statement, saying federal politicians have to band together, and added he'll continue to speak out against Alberta's separatist groups. I'm Tim Schutz.
12: Well, the deadline is today. A Liberal MP urging Canadians to complete their census despite privacy concerns.
26: Statistics Canada asks Canadians to fill out the census form by today. The Federal Statistics Act says every household and farm operator in Canada must participate, and failing to do so could result in a $500 fine. However, some Canadians have taken to social media to express their discontent with the census, fearing it is invasive, and protesting by posting pictures of ripped-up forms or envelopes marked "Return to Sender." Mark Gerritsen, the MP for Kingston and the Islands, says the census is not a personal data grab by the Prime Minister. He says the census is how Canada collects the data it uses to decide how many schools a community needs, where hospitals and clinics should be built, and how much federal funding a municipality receives. David Augustine, The Canadian Press.
12: Coming up, traffic and weather together on the One. 660 News, time 1:40.
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16: Well, do keep in mind, street sweeping crews once again out this afternoon until 4 o'clock. You are going to find them in communities, some communities like Mission, Huntington Hills in the northeast, as well as Winston Heights and Tuxedo Park. So if you do see them, you do want to make sure you move your vehicle out of the way. Now, we are still not seeing any reported issues slowing you down. Southbound Crowchild, though, just on the on-ramp to eastbound Glenmore, right-hand lane still remains blocked off by working crews. Eastbound Glenmore still seeing some steady delays, making a way to Deerfoot. And southbound Deer Patrol, we've been seeing some on and off volume just as you're coming over the Calf Rope Bridge towards Glenmore. No issues heading further south and northbound Deer Patrol. You do continue to move well. Now, McLeod Trail, that's another slow spot due to construction between Lake Fraser Gate and James McKevitt Road. But earlier delays for westbound 17th Avenue approaching 19th Street in the northeast, that has been easing off nicely. You're looking great downtown. No major slowdowns for 16th Avenue in both directions. And then we continue to look great on Shaganapi Trail. No issues when it comes to Métis Trail. And of course, both Stoney and Satina Trail looking great around the city. Now, if you do spot any other issues, though, you can pass those off at 403-291-0066. 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Here's your weather forecast out with meteorologist Kevin Stanfield.
17: Wednesday's looking pretty unstable as our high hits 25 degrees. It'll be mainly cloudy, but we get west wind up to 40 kilometers per hour, helping us hit that high. And that means when we get evening showers, we also run the risk for thunder showers. The overnight low Wednesday drops to 10 degrees. Then a mix of sun and cloud presents on Thursday with strong west wind and a high of 19. Today we get wind from the southwest and a high of 23.
12: And right now in Calgary, mainly sunny and 19. 660 News Time, 1:43. Well, have you ever wanted to be a firefighter? Now might be your chance. The Calgary Fire Department is opening its annual recruitment applications starting June 1st. Anyone who meets the minimum requirements, is committed to fitness, and is ready for a life of service is encouraged to apply. Last year, CFD received more than 2,700 applications during the process. From that pool, 119 probationary firefighters are graduating. The department says between 120 and 150 people are expected to become probationary firefighters from this year's batch. Still to come on 660 News Radio Calgary, your latest headlines. 660 News Time, 1:44.
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12: Well, mainly sunny and 19. Good afternoon. I'm Todd Kaufman. Here are your top stories. A man is dead, another fighting for his life in hospital after a shooting in the parking lot of a Northeast Calgary grocery store on Monday night. Emerge crews were called to the North Hill Co-op on 16th Ave around 7:50 p.m. for reports of shots fired. When officers arrived, they found two men suffering from gunshot wounds. Both were taken to hospital in life-threatening condition. One of the men has since died. Police say the suspects fled the area before officers arrived and no arrests have been made. Police will be holding a press conference at 3 this afternoon with an update. RCMP investigating after a body was found on Highway 1 near Canmore early Monday morning. Police say shortly before 12:30 a.m., a driver called police to report the incident on the highway between Harvey Heights and Canmore. When officers arrived, they confirmed the individual was deceased. An autopsy in Calgary has determined the body was of a 24-year-old man who lived in Canmore. Police would like to speak with anyone with dash cam footage that may have been through that area, or you can also call Crime Stoppers. 660 News Time, 1:45. And time now for sports from Sportsnet 960, The Fan. Here's Sandra Priscina.
7: Todd, four teams in Stanley Cup playoff action. The Habs entertain the Sabres with a chance to go up 3-1 on Buffalo in the second round. Montreal is 40-11 all-time when leading a best-of-seven 2-1 and a perfect 29-0 when taking a 3-1 series lead. The late contest goes from Vegas, where the Golden Knights and the Ducks down to a best-of-three after splitting the first four meetings. In the PWHL, Montreal and Minnesota in a winner move on semifinal. Final closer. Game 5 scrapped last night due to illness back on the schedule, and with it a spot in the Walter Cup Finals against Ottawa is on the line. An all-AL East homestand continues for the Blue Jays and Rays at Rogers Centre. First pitch 5:07. It'll be on Sportsnet 1. Toronto's lost back-to-back games. The start of the CEBL season here for the Calgary Surge, opening with a three-game road trip. They're in the nation's capital facing the Blackjacks. Just one game in the NBA playoffs, the Timberwolves facing the Spurs with their second-round series tied at 2. And the league mourning the loss of Brandon Clark, the 29-year-old Canadian who played for the Memphis Grizzlies, has passed away. Sports at 15:45 past the hour, or head over to sportsnet.ca.
8: Still to come, it's been wildfire season since March, but Alberta Wildfire says most early season fires are human caused and Albertans need to be extra cautious.
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12: Alberta Wildfire says most early season fires have been human caused, and with dry conditions returning, officials are urging people to be extra careful. Here's 660's Curtis Giroux.
8: Human activity remains the biggest driver of spring wildfires, according to Melissa Story, a provincial information officer with Alberta Wildfire, and they're asking Albertans to take extra care as camping season begins.
15: Typically in the spring, most of our wildfires are started by human activity. So we really want to encourage everyone out there to do their part to prevent those wildfires.
8: The province has also boosted its response capacity for 2026, including new night vision and hoist-equipped helicopters.
15: We do have additional helicopters this year, so additional night vision-equipped helicopters and an additional hoist helicopter that are being added to our fleet this year.
8: She also recommends people check albertafirebans.ca before they head out for the long weekend travels. I'm Curtis Giroux.
12: And about 100 families have been forced to evacuate northwest of Edmonton, the result of the lone out-of-control wildfire burning in our province. It's southeast of the town of Whitecourt, and according to the Reeve and Woodland County, it appears to have shrunk in size since erupting on Monday afternoon. The county says firefighters from multiple communities are fighting the blaze with the help of provincial helicopters and air tankers. And a 20-year-old Southern Alberta man has been charged with impersonating a police officer. Lethbridge police say on Friday, officers spotted a black Ford Explorer along Mayor McGrath Drive South with a sticker "Police Interceptor" on the rear bumper. After pulling the vehicle over, police noticed it was outfitted with loads of emergency equipment and bars on the blacked out rear passenger windows. Will Nicholas Waddell of Lethbridge has been arrested and charged with impersonating an officer and is due in court July the 8th. His vehicle, meanwhile, has been seized and towed to the police compound. Coming up, traffic and weather together on the ones in a familiar coffee chain. is returning to Canada. 6:60 News Time, 1:50.
3: Tonight, the Stanley Cup playoffs continue after stringing together their first back-to-back wins of the playoffs. Montreal now aims to take a 3-1 series advantage at home. Out west, the plucky Anaheim Ducks answered back in Game 4, leveling the series at 2 games apiece before sending it back to Vegas for Game 5.
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19: 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When the balloons have to blow up the vibe. When the cap simply cannot clash with her manicure. From graduations to prom parties. When it's gotta be right. Party City.
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16: Well, we do continue to move in and out of city limits with no major issues. Highways surrounding seeing lighter volume. Do keep in mind, though, Highway 8 just west of Stoney on the west side of the city. We do have some bridge work going on over the Elbow River, so you're a little slow through that stretch. So do keep that in mind again if you are traveling west through that direction. Here in the city, no reported stalls or collisions. We're moving well for Deerfoot as well as Glenmore. Earlier delays have eased off nicely. But southbound Crowchild, you are still busy. You have the right-hand lane blocked off southbound Crowchild on the on ramp to eastbound Glenmore, so you are backed up to Mount Royal Gate. Northbound Crowchild, though, no major slowdowns for you. And of course, we are still looking great when it comes to John Laurie Boulevard. No issues for Beddington Trail or Airport Trail. 16th Avenue still moving well in both directions, and at the moment at Memorial Drive, just a little slow both directions at 10th Street Northwest. You are dealing with those lane closures, but downtown it's just northbound McLeod a little busy heading to 5th Avenue, but no issues making your way out on the 5th Ave flyover. You're moving well for Blackfoot Trail as well as Barlow, but if you do come across any other problems, you can always pass those off at 403-291-0066. Your traffic is brought to you by Fish Creek Nissan. During the Nissan head-to-head event, you can lease a 2026 Rogue S all-wheel drive for 36 months. That's $99 weekly, zero down at 0%. You can find them at the corner of McLeod Trail and James McKevitt Road. Here is your weather forecast now with meteorologist Kevin Stanfield.
17: Today is mainly sunny with southwest wind up to 40 kilometers per hour and a high of 23 degrees expected. We'll get to a low of 9 overnight. Then mainly cloudy weather takes over on Wednesday. We'll have strong enough west wind to get to a high of 25. And that's a lot of energy, which translates to a chance for thunder showers as we're expecting rain pushing into the evening. Thursday is partly cloudy with west wind gusts up to 60 kilometers per hour and a high of 19. On Friday, partly cloudy again with a high of 18.
12: And right now in Calgary, mainly sunny and 19. 6:60 News Time, 1:53. U.S. fast food chain Dunkin' is headed back to Canada. York University marketing instructor David Pallara says the cafe company will be facing stiff competition, though, from Tim Hortons.
20: Dunkin' is really more the blue-collar, average Joe mainstream coffee. And so I definitely think that Tim Hortons is going to be the closest competitor. And Tim Hortons has a heck of a head start.
12: Dunkin' is coming to Canada through a deal with Foodtastic, a Montreal-based company that also runs Freshy, Milestones, and Second Cup locations. It appears U.S. President Donald Trump was up late again last night posting conspiracy theories on social media.
21: The president posting or reposting on social media more than 50 times by our count, and nearly all of these posts focused on false claims or conspiracy theories. The president at one point responding to someone calling on the DOJ to make more arrests, just as he reshared a post with an unfounded conspiracy theory calling on former President Barack Obama to be arrested. Other posts attacked his perceived political enemies, including Hillary Clinton and James Comey.
12: That's ABC's Rachel Scott reporting. The latest from the markets is next. 6:60 News Time, 1:55.
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2: The latest inflation reading in the U.S. coming in hotter than expected, and that's mostly bad news for markets today because it could mean higher interest rates. That's not likely to sit well with the U.S. president, who has been calling for interest rate cuts since he returned to office. And Kevin Warsh is set to take over as the Fed chair on Friday. Carl Shimada is chief market strategist with Corpay.
13: Everything that's in the central banker handbook or the playbook is telling them that, if anything, rates should be going higher a little bit right now.
2: Now, the S&P and the NASDAQ pulling back from record highs. The NASDAQ down 190, although at one point it dropped by more than 500 points. The S&P is down 13, and the Dow is higher by 91. Shares in Alphabet on Wall Street down by 0.6%. The Wall Street Journal says the company is in talks with SpaceX to launch orbital data centers. On Bay Street, the TSX higher by 152 points, 34,291. With just a few minutes left, it's on track to be the best performer today, up by 0.4%. Oil higher for a third day, up $4.11 to 102.18. Gold futures down by $11 to 4,716. Now, shares in Thomson Reuters on Bay Street lower by 2.8%. The Toronto-based tech company has expanded its partnership with Anthropic's AI chatbot, Claude. And the Canadian dollar down by a tenth of a cent, 73.01 cents U.S. At the Business Center, I'm Chris McCusker.
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33: Good afternoon. It's Tuesday, May 12th. I'm Mark Strachick.
32: And I'm Pete Curtis in Calgary. Mainly sunny and 19 degrees. Here's the breaking news right now.
34: Very clear, simple message for you. Get the out of our city.
35: A Calgary city councillor who lives near the scene of Monday night's deadly shooting says the violence has left his community shaken.
33: Mounties in Canmore investigating after a man's body was found in the middle of the Trans-Canada Highway.
1: Alberta Wildfire says dry conditions are setting up a critical start to the summer wildfire season.
5: A local researcher says before talk of redevelopment continues for Lynnwood Ridge,
6: I'm trying to tell the whole story from beginning to end.
5: The full story of how people that lived there were deceived needs to come out.
7: Four teams in Stanley Cup playoff action, including the Habs, plus Calgary's CEBL season tips off. Sports at 15.
2: 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Business at 26.
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33: Traffic and weather together on the ones in the Groundworks Traffic Center. Here's Michelle Yee.
8: Well, we are enjoying the sunshine. Road conditions nice and dry for you, and no reported stalls or collisions as you continue to make your way around the city. Now, do keep in mind we have some construction slowdowns, and that does include southbound Crowchild on the on-ramp to eastbound Glenmore. Right-hand lane still remains blocked off there. McLeod Trail, busy both directions between Lake Fraser Gate and James McKevitt Road, and we're also seeing delays for Ogden Road both directions just as you're making your way to and past Deerfoot Trail. Now, downtown looking great. No issues for 16th Avenue, and then west Bound McKnight. We're starting to see some pockets of heavier volume picking up just as you make your way to Center Street, but no issues for Stoney. If you do see any problems, though, you can always pass those on at 403-291-0066. 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May is amazing with unheard of deals on new Ford trucks and Broncos. Okotoks Ford, they're under the giant Canadian flag, or you can head over to okotoksford.com. Here is your weather forecast out with meteorologist Kevin Stanfield.
9: Your average high for this time of year is 16, and we're well above that today. Today, under a mainly sunny sky with southwest wind up to 40 kilometers per hour, we'll find our way to 23 degrees on the high end for this afternoon, with some cloud building up late in the day, keeping us largely cloudy overnight and insulating in. Some of that heat will drop to a low of 9.
32: It's currently 20 and partly cloudy in downtown Calgary. 660 News Time, 203.
33: A brazen shooting outside a busy Northeast Calgary co-op Monday night has a city councillor speaking out with a message for those responsible.
32: 660's Ariel O'Shea has more on our top story.
35: Ward 4 councillor DJ Kelly is among those who feel shaken after Monday night's targeted shooting that left one man dead and another injured. Kelly, who lives just blocks away, says the gunshots were caught on his home security camera and his own daughter narrowly missed being there.
34: My daughter, 5 minutes before the shots occurred, decided she was going to go to the grocery store and get something to eat. If it were not for infinite scroll her cell phone, she would have been there at that exact moment in time.
35: Police say three persons of interest were seen fleeing the area after the shooting just before 8 p.m. No arrests have been made. Kelly also had a strong message for those involved in the violence.
34: To anybody who may know who these perpetrators are, maybe harboring them, maybe working with them, or for that matter, you may be the kind of person who this is the kind of life you lead. Very clear, simple message for you. Get the f*** out of our city.
35: He adds that this is an abnormal situation and he has total confidence that Calgary police will arrest the individuals involved and their neighborhood will once again be safe. Calgary police will have more to say on this situation this afternoon. I'm Ariel O'Shea.
33: RCMP investigating after a body was found along the Trans-Canada Highway near Canmore early Monday. Shortly before 12:30 a.m., a driver called police to report the incident on the Highway 1 between Harvey Heights and Canmore. Officers arrived and confirmed a man's body was in the middle of the road. An autopsy in Calgary determining it was that of a 24-year-old man who lived in Canmore. Here's RCMP Corporal Gina Slaney.
10: So we really need the public's assistance. We don't believe that this was an intentional hit and run. We feel that somebody may have hit this male and are unaware that they actually did it.
33: Canmore RCMP asking anyone driving on Highway 1 between 11 Sunday night and 1 a.m. Monday morning in that area to send in their dash cam footage and to report anything they saw that was unusual.
32: Elections Alberta says a man at the center of a massive public data leak isn't cooperating with her investigation. The agency says the Centurion Project's leader, David Parker, has so far refused to comply with a cease and desist letter sent last week. The letter required Parker to sign a statement declaring he would stop using the official voter list, which contains the names and addresses of close to 3 million Albertans. Elections Alberta has identified Centurion as a group that created the app containing the private information. The app has now been shut down as the Mounties, elections officials, and Alberta's privacy commissioner investigate. Parker could not immediately be reached for comment.
33: A Alberta wildfire officials said the province is entering a critical stretch of the season with dry conditions and human-caused fires driving most of the activity so far. Here's 660's Curtis Giroux.
1: Alberta Wildfire says southern Alberta is now seeing the kind of dry, dead vegetation that allows fires to ignite and spread fast, says Melissa Story, a provincial information officer with Alberta Wildfire.
0: We have a lot of dry, dead vegetation on the landscape, which a wildfire can start in easily and spread very quickly. So we want people to do their part to prevent those fires and make sure that we're reporting them as soon as we see them.
1: The province says the shift from a snow-heavy spring to dry weather is now driving fire risk across much of the province up.
0: Wildfire season here in the province starts in March, so we've been preparing for many months in anticipation of this coming. We have had a slower start to wildfire season this year due to all the accumulated snow that we've had. We're now starting to see those drying patterns, and especially in southern Alberta.
1: To find out more about wildfire season, you can visit alberta.ca/wildfire status. I'm Curtis Giroux.
32: There's currently one out-of-control wildfire in Alberta, and it's forced about 100 families from their homes northwest of Edmonton. Reeve in Woodland County says the fire is burning southeast of the town of Whitecourt and appears to have shrunk slightly since the fire started on Monday afternoon. Reeve Dave Cush says the firefighters from multiple communities are tackling the blaze. Provincial helicopters and air tankers are also assisting with the fight.
33: 660 News Time 207. Don't let the warm weather fool you. Flu season isn't in the rear view just yet. Influenza B is now dominating across the country. One Ontario family is sharing their story, including symptoms you may not expect. Here's 660's Shilpa Downton.
3: Once her fever broke, we thought we were on the mend, but then the next following day, she asked me to come to her room and let me know that she wasn't able to walk.
11: It's been a scary 48 hours and counting for a Burlington, Ontario family when 12-year-old Malia Mystery lost mobility in her legs. Her mother, Supna Acharya, says what started off as a sore throat and congestion quickly escalated, and that's when they brought her to the hospital.
3: Blood work indicated that she had elevated enzymes in her muscles, swelling in her body, and the doctors did say that they needed to admit her.
11: They were advised the influenza B strain can cause complications even in healthy individuals like Mystery. Dr. Craig Jenny is an infectious disease expert with the University of Calgary.
12: There is a systemic reprogramming of our immune system, sometimes our blood vessels, and just the way the body works.
11: Jenny explains influenza B typically dominates the spring and even summer months, and he says it's not too late to get your flu shot. I'm Shilpa Downton.
32: 660 News Time 208. It is a deadline to fill out those census forms. Our Parliament Hill reporter Cormac McSweeney has more from Ottawa.
13: I mean, who doesn't love filling out government forms, right? It's so much fun. But people who did get this, the census form, they are supposed to be filling it out by the end of today. And you either got the long form census or the short form census. Of course, the longer one, it takes a lot longer to fill out. The short form census is maybe 5 to 10 minutes to fill out, depending on whether you have to ask questions of people in your household or not. But completing the census, if you did get this notice, is required by law.
32: If you don't fill it out, you'll get a reminder and could even have an in-person visit or phone call to collect that data. In rare cases, Stats Can issue fines for not filling it out.
33: Ever wanted to be a firefighter? Now's your chance. The Calgary Fire Department is opening its annual recruitment application starting June 1st. Anyone who meets minimum requirements, is committed to fitness, and is ready for a life of service is encouraged to apply. Last year, the Calgary Fire Department received more than 2,700 applications during this process. From that pool, 119 probationary firefighters are graduating. The department says between 120 and 150 people expected to become probationary firefighters from this year's batch as well. Well, now for the 660 News Radio Energy Report. WTI crude oil up 431 to 102.38 a barrel. Brent crude up 359 to 107.80. Western Canadian Select trading at 77.82 a barrel. Natural gas down 7 cents at 284. Coming up in traffic delays on Crowchild Trail, 660 News Time 210.
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33: 660 News Time, 211, traffic and weather together. Here's Michelle.
8: Well, not a lot of complaints as you're making your way around the city this afternoon. The sun is shining. We're seeing no reported stalls or collisions getting in your way. But when it comes to heavier delays, it's southbound Croatown. We are dealing with the right-hand lane still blocked off for eastbound Glenmore on the on-ramp. So you do have delays starting from the military museums and then eastbound Glenmore. Just a little slow approaching Deerfoot. But we are moving well for Deerfoot both directions. No issues when it comes to westbound Glenmore, 16th Avenue. McLeod Trail, though, that's another slow spot just between Lake Fraser Gate and James McKevitt Road. You're dealing with reduced lanes and reduced speeds. Now, downtown, still moving well, and Memorial Drive, earlier delays have been easing off. So you're moving well as you make your way around downtown. Westbound McKnight, a little busy making your way towards Center Street. And then do keep in mind, we also have street sweeping crews out once again this afternoon. You are going to see them in some communities like Mountview, Winston Heights, as well as Forest Lawn. So you do want to watch out for crews as they are going to be working until 4. Now, if there's any other issues you do come across, pass those off at 403-291-0066. 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Here's your weather forecast now with meteorologist Kevin Stanfield.
9: Mainly sunny conditions today ahead of a period of instability tomorrow. For Wednesday, we're expecting mainly cloudy conditions with a chance for thunder showers as we push to the evening. West wind early in the day gets us up to 25 degrees, those gusts coming in at 40 kilometers per hour. Overnight, we'll fall back to a low of 10 degrees. And for today, under that sunny sky, we'll hit a high of 23.
33: Right now in Calgary, it's a mix of sun and cloud, 20 degrees, 660 News Time, 212. A new move by WestJet will now make it easier for travelers to head to the South Pacific. WestJet has signed a codeshare deal with Fiji Airways, allowing guests to travel across both airlines' networks under a single booking. Travelers will now be able to earn and redeem WestJet points on Fiji's Vancouver to Nadi flights and through to destinations across New Zealand. Fiji Airways plans to operate 3 weekly flights between Nadi and Vancouver on Tuesdays, Thursdays and Saturdays year-round, starting June 18th. 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
33: Good afternoon. It's 20 degrees in the city. I'm Mark Strachick. Here are the top stories right now. City Councilor DJ Kelly sounding off about a deadly double shooting in the parking lot of a busy grocery store last night. It's in his Ward 4. Doesn't live far away. Saying his house camera captured the 8 to 10 gunshots. One person died on died. The other is still in hospital. Kelly telling those involved to get the F out of my city, using pretty stark language. City police are holding an update on their investigation coming up at 3 o'clock this afternoon. Well, Elections Alberta says Centurion Project organizer David Parker isn't cooperating with their investigation into how his group was able to get a copy of the electors list. The list had legally been given to the Republican Party of Alberta, but then ended up in the hands of the separatist group that was using it to organize for a potential referendum this fall. 660 News Time, 215. Now 660 Sports from Sportsnet 960 The Fan. Here's Sandra Priscina.
2: Mark, with Montreal eyeing a 3-1 lead in round 2 of the Stanley Cup playoffs, Buffalo making a change in goal, Ukko-Pekka Luukkonen replacing Alex Lyon. Puck drop 5 o'clock. It's on Sportsnet. Second half of the schedule sees the Ducks at the Golden Knights, their best of 7 tied at 2. This coming down moments ago, Sidney Crosby set to wear the Maple Leaf again. He's heading to the Worlds to join Team Canada. They face Sweden on Friday to open up that tournament. The PWHL semifinals resume Game 5 between Montreal and Minnesota, going ahead after last night's illness delay. The Frost, defending back-to-back Walter Cup champions, looking to keep their title run alive. The Victoire trying to play spoiler and set up an all-Canadian finals against Ottawa. A homestead continues for the Blue Jays versus the Rays at 5:07 on Sportsnet 1. Toronto entering play 4th in the AL East. The offseason over for the Calgary Surge, opening their CEBL campaign at the Ottawa Blackjacks. It's a 5:30 start from the nation's capital. A swing meeting in the NBA playoffs, Minnesota at San Antonio, their second round series locked at 2. Grizzlies forward Brandon Clark passing away at the age of 29. The Canadian spent 7 years in the NBA, all with Memphis. Sports at 15 and 45 past the hour or at sportsnet.ca.
5: Still to come, more on the man hit and killed by a plane on a runway at the Denver airport last week. 660 News Time, 217.
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5: 660 News Time, 218. A 20-year-old Southern Alberta man has been charged with impersonating a police officer. Lethbridge police say on Friday, officers spotted a black Ford Explorer along Mayor McGrath Drive South with the sticker Police Interceptor on the rear bumper. After pulling over the vehicle, police noticed it was outfitted with loads of emergency equipment and bars on the blacked-out rear passenger windows. Will Nicholas Waddell of Lethbridge has been arrested and charged with impersonating an officer. His vehicle, meanwhile, has been seized and towed to the Lethbridge police compound. Well, the Memphis Grizzlies confirming that Vancouver-born NBA player Brandon Clark has died at age 29.
22: The Grizzlies didn't provide a cause of death for the forward in their announcement on X. Clark was drafted 21st overall in 2019 and played his entire career with the Grizzlies. He was named to the NBA All-Rookie First Team in 2020. Clark was limited to 2 games in the 2025-26 season due to right knee surgery and a right calf strain. Last month, he was arrested in Arkansas on charges including speeding and possession of a controlled substance. NBA Commissioner Adam Silver says Clark was a beloved teammate who played with passion and grit. Brenda Molina Navidad, The Canadian Press.
5: In Denver now, officials have identified a man who scaled an airport fence and walked onto the runway in front of a departing Frontier Airlines jet last Friday night.
23: Denver's chief medical examiner says her office has identified the man as 41-year-old Michael Mott, and it's been determined it was suicide when he scaled an airport perimeter fence and walked in front of a Frontier Airlines plane departing for Los Angeles. Denver Airport CEO Phil Washington.
24: It took approximately 15 seconds for this person to jump over the 8-foot fence topped with barbed wire.
23: He says airport staff did get an intrusion alarm, but when they looked, they only saw a pack of deer outside the perimeter fence. Alex Stone, EBC News.
5: The number of positive hantavirus cases has grown since the evacuation of the MV Hondius cruise ship. Spain's health ministry reported one passenger evacuated from the ship has now tested positive. American and French officials confirming 2 more tested positive yesterday. At a news conference today, the World Health Organization's director general says There are now nearly a dozen hantavirus cases linked to the ship.
0: So far, 11 cases have been reported, including 3 deaths. All 11 cases are among passengers or crew on the ship. 9 of the 11 have been confirmed as Andes virus, and the other 2 are probable.
5: 10 Canadians, including 2 here in Alberta, are being monitored as they may have come into contact with the case, but none have shown symptoms or tested positive. Public health officials stressing the type of hantavirus on the ship requires prolonged close contact.

0: knowing who.
1: 60 News Time, 2:21, traffic and weather together. In the traffic center, here's Michelle Yee.
2: Well, C trains are running on time. You don't want to forget the sunglasses this afternoon as you're making your way around the city. Now, if you are making your way in and out of city limits, highway surroundings still seeing very light volume. Do keep in mind, we've been dealing with some bridge work over the Elbow River for Highway 8, both directions, just west of Stony Trail. So you are seeing some very light delays there. But luckily, still not seeing any reported stalls or collisions slowing you down at the moment. We do have one major slowdown, that is southbound Crowchild. We do have the right hand lane blocked off on the eastbound Glenmore on-ramp. Should be wrapping up just in time for the drive. But again, you are backed up to the military museums. And then when it comes to major routes, eastbound Glenmore, you're busy making your way to Deerfoot. Travel speeds, though, on Deerfoot still looking great when it comes to between Stony to Stony. And then 16th Avenue westbound, we're starting to see some delays building up as you approach 19th Street. And for eastbound 16th Avenue, getting busier as you make your way towards Edmonton Trail. Now, we are seeing westbound McKnight also starting to see that solid volume making your way towards Center Street. But downtown, all feeder routes still moving well. You're just a little busy for both directions of Memorial Drive as you make your way around downtown. Now, if there's any other problems, though, that you do come across, you can pass those off at 403-291-0066. 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Here is your weather forecast now with meteorologist Kevin Stanfield.
3: Today is mainly sunny with southwest wind up to 40 kilometers per hour and a high of 23 degrees. Your low falls back to 9. It's mainly cloudy on Wednesday with a good chance for thunder showers, especially as we push through the late afternoon and evening. West wind early in the day gets us to a high of 25 with a low of 10. For Thursday, it's partly cloudy. We'll get westerly gusts up to 60 kilometers per hour, pushing our high to 19.
1: Right now, mix of sun and cloud, 20 degrees, 660 News Time, 2:23. On the way at 2:30, rather, we'll have 660's Ariel O'Shea with the latest from a city councilor speaking about this brazen shooting in the co-op grocery store parking lot along 16th Avenue last night. One dead, one injured. We are expecting an update as well later this afternoon from city police. 660 News Time, 2:24.
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1: Well, with news that Imperial Oil is in early discussions about redeveloping Linwood Ridge into housing again, those that remember what happened last time say, don't forget the history. 660's Andrea Montgomery in with a closer look at the backstory there.
5: The land itself is prime real estate, close to connector roads, a view of downtown, but there's a reason it's empty. The soil is heavily contaminated. Laura Comden is a researcher, filmmaker, and admin of the Before Linwood Ridge Facebook page. She says that people who bought in Linwood Ridge found there was something off about the land from the jump, as they could smell it in their basements.
6: I tested 6 houses. 2 seemed high. The testers had excuses for why those ones were high, and then they basically were able to say that the vapors in your home are within safe levels.
5: That smell was diesel fuel that had leaked from tanks that previously sat where the houses were built. She says some people she speaks with left the land preemptively, fearing for their safety.
6: And then 14 years later, the lid blew off the story, and they realized they weren't crazy. They were right all along.
5: In the year 2000, newly established acceptable levels for EPAs made the area legally uninhabitable. Imperial Oil bought the land back and tore down the neighborhood. For her part, Comden is not for or against redevelopment of the area, but says as the years pass and documents are no longer classified, there is a lesson to be learned.
6: I don't want it to be lost in time, because now suddenly we can finally get the full story.
5: The plans for redevelopment in the area are apparently in their earliest stages. I'm Andrea Montgomery.
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2: Time for the Market Minute. Here's Chris McCusker.
3: Dunkin' Donuts is coming back to Canada. Canadian operator Foodtastic is planning to open hundreds of locations across the country starting later this year or early next year. Now, the chain left Canada in 2018, and it's changed ownership since then. Peter Mamis is the president and CEO at Foodtastic.
4: They introduced a lot of different beverages, iced coffees, refreshers, protein drinks. And with that, they also launched a great marketing campaign, making the whole brand younger with Matt Damon and Ben Affleck and Sabrina Carpenter. So we're actually going to bring that whole new brand into Canada.
3: Now, this will undoubtedly put pressure on companies like Restaurant Brands International, the parent company of Tim Hortons, although the stock today on Bay Street higher by a tenth of a percent. The TSX, the best performer today, it was up by 152 points, 34,290, an advance of 0.4%. Gold futures right now lower by $8 to $4,721. And then oil was higher for a third day, up $4.11 to $102.18 a barrel. Our loonie is down 12.99 cents U.S. In the U.S., the latest inflation reading signaled an interest rate hike is more likely than a cut. The reading for April, 3.8%, that was higher than expected. The S&P and the NASDAQ pulled back from records today. The NASDAQ down 186, the S&P down 11, and the Dow higher for a third day, up 56. At the Business Center, I'm Chris McCusker.
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9: Good afternoon. It's Tuesday, May 12th. I'm Pete Curtis.
2: And I'm Mark Strachick in Calgary this afternoon. It's mix of sun and cloud, 20 degrees. Here's what's making news right now.
10: I was standing at the very spot where this happened not 2 hours beforehand.
11: A brazen daylight shooting outside a busy Northeast Calgary co-op yesterday has left a city councillor speaking out.
9: Elections Alberta says the leader of the Centurion Group isn't cooperating in their investigation into the leaked electors list.
12: It's been wildfire season since March, but Alberta Wildfire says most early season fires are human-caused and Albertans need to be extra cautious.
13: She cannot walk without any type of assistance.
14: Influenza B is dominating the country, and some complications in children could surprise you.
15: Montreal has a chance to take control of its Stanley Cup playoff series against Buffalo. Sports at 45.
3: Bay Street, the best performer today, was up by more than 100 points, with oil closing above $102, and the NASDAQ dropped by almost 200 points. Business at 56.
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9: Traffic and weather together on the ones. In the traffic center, here's Michelle Yee.
8: Well, we are seeing volume building up, but still no reported stalls or collisions as you start to make your way home. Now, southbound Grosjean, this again is our slow spot. We do have crews working on the eastbound Glenmore on-ramp. They are tying up the right-hand lane, so do expect delays from the military museums. And eastbound Glenmore, you do remain busy as you make your way towards Deerfoot Trail. Now, volume's building both directions of Deerfoot, but no slowdowns whatsoever yet. And then McLeod Trail, both directions still backed up between Lake Fraser Gate and James McKevitt Road with construction slowing you down through that stretch. Now, Barlow, Blackfoot Trail still moving well, much the same for downtown. We're picking up both directions of 16th Avenue as well as McKnight Boulevard as you're approaching and passing Deerfoot. But you're still looking great on Beddington as well as Shaganappy. If there's any other problems, though, that you do come across, you can pass those off at 403-291-0066. 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Here is your weather forecast now with meteorologist Kevin Stanfield.
16: 23 degrees is your high for today under a mainly sunny sky with southwest wind up to 40 kilometers per hour. The low falls back to 9 degrees. Wednesday is mainly cloudy. We have a chance for thunder showers as we get into the evening with west wind up to 40 kilometers per hour. Your high hits 25.
2: This afternoon, it's 20 degrees, 6:60 news time, 2:32.
9: A Calgary city councillor who lives near the scene of last night's deadly shooting in the Northeast says the violence has left him and his community shaken.
2: 660's Ariel O'Shea with the latest in our top story.
11: Shots rang out in the Northeast Monday evening just before 8 p.m. in the co-op parking lot at 16th Avenue and Fifth Street Northeast. Ward 4 Councillor DJ Kelly, who represents the area and lives near the North Hill Co-op, says the community is rattled after the targeted shooting left one person dead and another in hospital. He says the situation is personal to him as his daughter was headed there moments before the shooting and he was there the same day.
10: I myself live only a couple of blocks away from here. The security camera at my house caught the 8 to 10 shots very loud and clearly. I was standing at the very spot where this happened not 2 hours beforehand before I went to a council meeting.
11: Police are still searching for three people seen leaving the scene yesterday. Kelly is now urging anyone with security footage or information to come forward while also issuing a direct warning to the suspects.
10: I highly, strongly recommend that you go and turn yourself in today so the Calgary Police Service is not hunting you down for the rest of your miserable existence.
11: A media availability with Calgary Police is scheduled soon. We will update you with the latest information as soon as we have it. I'm Arielle O'Shea.
9: If you were driving out near Canmore late Sunday night, you might be able to help police. RCMP say someone called in just before 12:30 on Monday morning to report a body in the roadway near Canmore. The man has since been identified as a 24-year-old from Canmore. RCMP Corporal Gina Slaney says they're asking for the public's help to try to determine how it happened.
17: At this time, RCMP does not believe that this was an intentional hit and run. We believe that the driver might be unaware that they actually hit a person and not an animal. So we're really reaching out for people with that dash cam video to help us with this investigation.
9: Police are hoping to hear from anyone driving the Trans-Canada between 11 o'clock on Sunday night and 1 o'clock on Monday morning. The man's body was found between Harvey Heights and Canmore. Anyone with information or dash cam footage is asked to call Canmore RCMP or Crime Stoppers.
2: An update on the leaked electors list, which ended up in the hands of the separatist group, the Centurion Project. Elections Alberta says David Parker, leader of the group, isn't cooperating with their investigation and has refused to comply with a cease and desist letter sent out last week. The letter requires Parker to sign a statement declaring he would stop using the province's list, which has the names and addresses of nearly 3 million Albertans. Elections Alberta has identified the Centurion Group as the party that created the app containing the private info. It has since been shut down, with the Mounties, the Alberta Privacy Commissioner, and elections officials launching investigations. So far, Parker has yet to release a statement on the demand from Elections Alberta.
9: Alberta Wildfire says most early season fires have been human-caused, and with dry conditions returning, officials are urging people to be extra careful. 660's Curtis Giroux has more.
12: Human activity remains the biggest driver of spring wildfires, according to Melissa Story, a provincial information officer with Alberta Wildfire, and they're asking Albertans to take extra care as camping season begins.
18: Typically in the spring, most of our wildfires are started by human activity. So we really want to encourage everyone out there to do their part to prevent those wildfires.
12: The province has also boosted its response capacity for 2026, including new night vision and hoist-equipped helicopters.
18: We do have additional helicopters this year, so additional night vision-equipped helicopters and an additional hoist helicopter that are being added to our fleet this year.
12: She also recommends people check albertafirebans.ca before they head out for the long weekend travels. I'm Curtis Giroux.
2: About 100 families have been forced to evacuate northwest of Edmonton, the result of the lone out-of-control wildfire burning in Alberta. It's southeast of the town of Whitecourt, and according to the Reeve and Woodland County, it appears to have shrunk in size since erupting Monday afternoon. The county says firefighters from multiple communities are fighting the fire with the help of provincial helicopters and air tankers.
9: 660 days time, 237. Don't let the warm weather fool you. Flu season is not over yet. Influenza B is dominating across the country, and an Ontario family is speaking out about the surprising symptoms they say caught them off guard. 660's Shilpa Downton has that story.
14: What started as a mild flu has turned into a terrifying ordeal for one Ontario family. For the past 2 days, 12-year-old Malia Mystery has been unable to walk. And now she's hospitalized with severe leg pain and swelling.
19: She's pretty immobile right now. They needed to admit her and maintenance of IV to keep her hydrated and also flush the enzymes in her muscles out of her body.
14: Her mother, Sapna Acharya, says symptoms appeared just after her daughter's fever broke. A sudden and shocking turn doctors later linked to influenza B. A strain U of C infectious disease expert Dr. Craig Jenny says is dominating the country.
20: Often we think that the only individuals in our community that are at risk of influenza are either the really elderly or immunocompromised individuals, but this can impact everybody. And this is one reason why over the past several years we've seen the influenza vaccine being offered universally, because it's impossible to predict a very defined group that are the only people that are at risk.
14: Jenny says it's typical to see influenza B linger into the summer months. I'm Shilpa Downton.
2: Today is the deadline to fill out your federal census form, but as Parliament Hill reporter Cormac McSweeney reports, not everyone seems to be on board.
21: Liberal MP Mark Gerritsen posted a video on Instagram responding to all the hate the census is getting. Here's what he had to say.
22: By now, you've probably come across someone like this who genuinely believes they're sticking it to the man by writing things like fight tyranny and freedom on their 2026 census mailer. Let's get something straight. The census is not a personal data grab by the Prime Minister. It's not a political tool, and it's not a loyalty test. And no, the government is not tracking you just because you wrote none of your business in Sharpie. The census is how Canada figures out how many schools a community needs, where hospitals and clinics should be built, and how much federal funding a municipality receives, how to plan transit, housing, and infrastructure, and how to understand aging populations, labor shortages, and demographic shifts.
2: The Alberta government issued a similar statement last week saying the census will mean more federal money for Alberta, which has seen explosive growth over the last several years. If you don't fill it out, you'll get a reminder, could even have an in-person visit or phone call to collect the data. In rare cases, Stats Canada can issue fines for not filling it out.
9: Well, it appears U.S. President Trump was up late again posting conspiracy theories on social media last night. ABC's Rachel Scott reports.
23: The president posting or reposting on social media more than 50 times by our count, and nearly all of these posts focus on false claims or conspiracy theories. The president at one point responding to someone calling on the DOJ to make more arrests, just as he reshared a post with an unfounded conspiracy theory calling on former President Barack Obama to be arrested. Other posts attack his perceived political enemies, including Hillary Clinton and James Comey.
9: Trump called for the arrest of Obama, accusing the former president of treason without evidence. We have delays on Crow Child Trail. Traffic and weather together in 60 seconds. 660 News Time, 240.
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9: 6:60 is time, 2:41. Time for traffic and weather together on the ones. And the traffic center this afternoon, here's Michelle.
8: Well, we are going to start on Memorial Drive. Eastbound Memorial Drive, just before Deerfoot Trail, we are dealing with a new collision. You are seeing delays quickly building up through this stretch. It does look like the middle lane is currently blocked. So again, if you're trying to exit off for northbound Deerfoot, do expect delays. Now, Deerfoot Trail volume is building. We are not seeing any major slowdowns quite yet. You are a bit busy, though, for southbound Deerfoot, just as you're making your way over the Calf Row Bridge. And then westbound Southland Drive, we also have a new issue at Acadia Drive Southeast. So do expect backups as you're making your way from Blackfoot Trail. Now, southbound Crowchild, we have crews still working on the eastbound Glenmore on-ramp. They're in the right-hand lane, so you're backed up to the military museums. That should be wrapping up in time for the drive. And then eastbound Glenmore, you do continue to see delays just approaching Deerfoot. No issues for northbound Crowchild downtown. We are picking up and no major slowdowns. Much the same for 16th Avenue in both directions. And then westbound McKnight, that's a slow spot already, making your way towards Center Street. And then we are also seeing Métis Trail, Airport Trail, as well as Country Hills Boulevard. Volume is building for you. Now, if there's any other problems, though, that you do spot, you can always pass those off at 403-291-0066. Let's take a look at your weather forecast now with meteorologist Kevin Stanfield.
16: Wednesday's looking pretty unstable as our high hits 25 degrees. It'll be mainly cloudy, but we get west wind up to 40 kilometers per hour, helping us hit that high. And that means when we get evening showers, we also run the risk for thunder showers. The overnight low Wednesday drops to 10 degrees. Then a mix of sun and cloud presents on Thursday with strong west wind and a high of 19. Today we get wind from the southwest and a high of 23.
9: Right now in Calgary, partly cloudy and 20. Two games on tonight's Stanley Cup playoff schedule, including the Habs and Sabres, and the Blue Jays hoping to finally knock off Tampa Bay. Sandra has sports in about 2 minutes, and in 60 seconds, the latest headlines. 6:60 News Time, 2:43.
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9: It's partly cloudy and 20 degrees in downtown Calgary. Here's the Speaking News right now. A Calgary City Councillor says he, his family, and the community are shaken following a deadly shooting last night in the co-op parking lot at 16th Avenue and 5th Street Northeast. Ward 4 Councillor DJ Kelly says it's personal because his daughter was headed to the co-op moments before the shooting, and he was there the same day. Kelly using an expletive and saying the parties responsible should get out of town. Police are calling it a targeted shooting and are holding an update this hour. Stay with 660 News for additional details. According to Elections Alberta, the leader of the Centurion Project, which leaked the province's electors list, is refusing to cooperate with their investigation into the matter. David Parker was sent a letter last week to sign a statement declaring he would stop using the list, but he's refusing to comply with the cease and desist letter. So far, Parker hasn't responded with comments. The Mounties, the Privacy Commissioner, and elections officials have all launched investigations into the leak. Now, 660 Sports, some Sportsnet 960. Here's Sandra Priscina.
3: beat a two-game Tuesday in the Stanley Cup playoffs. And up first, Montreal versus Buffalo. The Habs look to take a 3-1 series lead. A swing meeting between the Ducks and the Golden Knights. They are locked at 2 wins apiece as action returns to Vegas. And Sidney Crosby will once again represent Canada. He's heading to the World Championships with the opening game set for Friday against Sweden. Take two in the PWHL, Game 5 between the Montreal Victoire and Minnesota Frost in their semifinals. The decider, originally scheduled for yesterday, was pushed to tonight because of illness on Montreal. The winner advances to the Walter Cup Finals against Ottawa. The Blue Jays trying to get back into the win column as a homestand continues versus the AL East leading Rays. They lost 8-5 last night. Lefty Patrick Corbin getting the ball at 5:07. It'll be on Sportsnet 1 from Rogers Centre. The CEBL season tipping off for the Calgary Surge, visiting the Ottawa Blackjacks. You'll have to be patient for their home opener. It's not until Thursday, May 28th at Winsports. And one game in the NBA postseason, the Spurs host the Timberwolves with their second round series tied 2-2. Brandon Clark, a forward for the Grizzlies, has passed away at the age of 29. The Canadian played 7 NBA seasons. Sports at 15 and 45 past the hour or anytime over at sportsnet.ca.
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13: When the backdrop's got to give main character energy. When the balloons have to blow up the vibe. When the cap simply cannot clash with her manicure. From graduations to prom parties. When it's got to be right. Party City.
15: Coming in hot, the spicy Chipotle teen burger has arrived at A&W with our legendary spicy Chipotle mayo and pickled jalapenos served on our signature juicy grass-fed beef patty raised without hormones and steroids. 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
9: 660 News Time, 249. With news, Imperial Oil is exploring the possibility of turning Linwood Ridge back into residential housing. People that know the history of the site are bringing skeletons out of the closet. 660's Andrea Montgomery reports people say Imperial Oil was deceptive the first go-round.
17: What happened at Linwood Ridge was that there was a lot of denial, a lot of downplaying of the harms, and then a lot of waiting till it blew over. And I fear what we're seeing today with Imperial wanting to build on the ridge is that they assume it has blown over.
26: That is Laura Comden, an urban researcher, filmmaker, and the admin of the Before Linwood Ridge Facebook page. In case you missed it, that location was an oil refinery site for decades before it was developed into a neighborhood in the 80s and 90s. But nobody that bought homes were aware of the history of contamination. Comden says her research shows there was internal knowledge of the extent of contamination, including full tank leaks. But that information wasn't shared with the people living there until national standards for EPA levels were amended in the year 2000. Ultimately, Imperial Oil was forced to buy back the land after years of what Comden calls gaslighting.
17: So when they started to smell weird things in their basement, they reached out to the city and they said, what's going on? And no one really told them. So basically, Imperial denied the existence of tanks up there on the ridge until residents found pictures of it. And only then did they say, oh yeah, they were there, but it's actually all fine.
26: She says for her part, she's not for or against redevelopment in the future.
17: And that's, for me, that's the part of the story I just don't want to forget. Like, I just basically want, I'm not speaking about this to cause undue alarm or mess with the worth of people's homes.
26: I'm Andrea Montgomery.
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9: 6:60 news time, 2:51. Time for traffic and weather together on the ones. In the traffic center on this fine afternoon, here's Michelle.
8: Well, things have really picked up in the last few minutes. We're going to start eastbound Memorial Drive just before Deerfoot Trail. We do have the second to right-hand lane currently blocked. That is the northbound Deerfoot Trail lane to exit, so do expect delays as you make your way through this stretch. Of course, we are also still dealing southbound Crowchild on the eastbound Glenmore on-ramp. The right-hand lane, that is blocked off by working crews, so you are backed up to the military museums. And of course, Glenmore Deerfoot Trail volume does continue to build up for you. Now, westbound Southland Drive just before Acadia Drive. We do have a collision on the go there. And then we also have a new issue, southbound Bow Bottom Trail. This is just as you are making your way past or getting off a Deerfoot Trail. So do expect delays through that stretch. And in the Northeast, we also have a new collision, southbound Falcon Ridge Boulevard at 64th Avenue Northeast. You are going to find the right-hand lane blocked there, so you do need to stay to the left to get through. Now again, volume is quickly picking up for Beddington Trail as well as 16th Avenue downtown, getting busier. And of course, we are seeing Blackfoot Trail building up in both directions as well. No issues for Stony or as you're making your way in and out of city limits at the moment. But if there are any other problems you do come across, you can always pass those off at 403-291-0066. 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Here is your weather forecast now with meteorologist Kevin Stanfield.
16: Today is mainly sunny with southwest wind up to 40 kilometers per hour and a high of 23 degrees expected. We'll get to a low of 9 overnight. Then mainly cloudy weather takes over on Wednesday. We'll have strong enough west wind to get to a high of 25. And that's a lot of energy, which translates to a chance for thunder showers as we're expecting rain pushing into the evening. Thursday is partly cloudy with west wind gusts up to 60 kilometers per hour and a high of 19. On Friday, partly cloudy again with a high of 18.
9: Right now in Calgary, mainly sunny and 20 degrees. The Toronto Blue Jays and Tampa Bay Rays return to Rogers Centre tonight for the middle game of their series. Game time 5 o'clock on Sportsnet. 660's Alex Xero tells us, Vladdy Jr. is still searching for answers.
14: The Blue Jays need Vladimir Guerrero Jr. to go on a heater. Would help out what's been a really inconsistent offense, but Vladdy's gone 19 straight games without a home run, and Cliff Floyd of the MLB Network said this is also concerning.
18: I think the one thing that I'm shocked by is even if he's not hitting the ball at the ballpark, he's not driving the ball and getting the doubles and hitting the balls in the gap. That's surprising to me.
14: Guerrero has yet to homer at Rogers Center, still sitting on two homers all year. As we know, the Rays are a handful to deal with as Shane McClanahan takes on Patrick Corbin in Game 2. The Jays have yet to beat Tampa this season, sitting 0-4 with Toronto 18-23 on the campaign. From the Sports Center, I'm Alex Xero.
9: 6:60 news time, 2:54. The five-letter word-guessing game you play on your phone is now coming to a TV screen. 6:60's Eva Franciscato says more.
27: Today's show co-host Savannah Guthrie will be the host of a new Wordle game show.
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27: 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Jimmy Fallon is an executive producer of the show and made the announcement on the Today Show.
21: We've been developing Wordle as a game show for the past 2.5 years with the New York Times. I just think it's just the first game in like decades that I think that everyone plays.
19: Yeah.
21: And everyone talks about it and sends it to each other. It's very social.
27: The pair also shared their go-to words they use when they start their daily Wordle.
21: I used to do ocean all the time.
19: Oh yeah. A lot of vowels.
21: Yeah.
19: I do share.
21: Share.
19: Because I think it has some common words and it's a good mantra for life.
27: Guthrie says the show is super fast-paced and fun. The Wordle game show is now looking for contestants and is set to begin shooting this summer. I'm Eva Franciscato.
9: The TSX with a gain of 151 points in the day. A Market Minute is coming up next. 660 News Time, 256.
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9: 660 News Time, 257. Time now for the Market Minutes. Here's Chris McCosker.
27: The S&P and the NASDAQ pulling back from record highs today after the latest U.S. inflation reading came in hotter than expected. So the NASDAQ down 186. At one point today, it dropped by more than 500 points. The S&P was down by 12 points and the Dow higher by 56. eBay is rejecting that $56 billion takeover offer from GameStop. The online auction company says the proposal is neither credible nor attractive. Shares in eBay today up by about 2%. Stock in GameStop down by about 4%. On Bay Street, the TSX higher for a third day, up by 152 points, 34,290. Go Easy reported earnings after the closing bell. Q1 revenue beat estimates, and the Canadian alternative mortgage lender also saw an adjusted loss per share that was steeper than expected. Gold futures today finishing lower by 0.2% to 4,721. Oil was higher for a third day, up by $4.11 to 102.18. And the Canadian dollar lower today because the U.S. dollar was higher. Carl Shimada is chief market strategist with Corpay.
22: The Canadian economy is still getting some benefit from higher oil prices, and that is helping to keep the Canadian dollar somewhat range-bound.
27: Our Looney down by 12.100, 72.99 cents U.S. At the Business Center, I'm Chris McCusker.
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32: Good afternoon. It's Tuesday, May 12th. I'm Mark Strachick.
9: And I'm Pete Curtis. In Calgary, partly cloudy and 20 degrees. Here's what's making news right now.
33: It's scary. You have every right to be scared right now, and I get it.
34: Last night's deadly shooting is prompting strong reaction from Calgarians, and among them is a city councillor who lives in the neighborhood.
32: Mounties out in Canmore investigating after the body of a man was found in the middle of the Trans-Canada Highway on Monday.
35: The province says it's better prepared this year with more crews and new helicopters ready to deploy as wildfire season is well underway.
1: What started as a mild flu has turned into a terrifying ordeal for one Ontario family.
2: She's pretty immobile right now.
1: Influenza B is dominating the country, and some complications in children could surprise you.
3: The Habs can take a commanding lead on the Sabres, and the CEBL season opens for the Calgary Surge. Sports at 15.
6: A mixed finish on markets today. The TSX jumped by more than 100 points. It was the best performer. And the NASDAQ down by almost 200. Business at 26.
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32: Traffic and weather together on the ones in the 660 News Radio Traffic Center. 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
8: Well, southbound River Trail volume has quickly been building, and you're already busy making your way to Anderson. Do keep in mind southbound Bow Bottom Trail just as you're coming off of Deerfoot Trail. We do have a collision on the go, so do expect delays there. Also, westbound Southland Drive approaching Acadia Drive in the southeast. We also have an issue on the go, so you are seeing some heavier backups through that stretch. Better news, though, for southbound Crowchild on the on-ramp to eastbound Glenmore. Crews have ramped up for the afternoon. Both lanes are open. You are still slowing from the military museums, but that should be easing off for you. And then eastbound Memorial Drive, as you're approaching Deerfoot, we do have a collision in the second to right-hand lane, the northbound River Trail exit lane, so do expect backups through this stretch. But the earlier issue, southbound Falcon Ridge at 64th Avenue in the northeast, that has quickly been cleared out, so all lanes open for you through that stretch as well. Now, no other issues other than volume building up on major routes. If you do see other problems slowing you down, you can pass those off at 403-291-0066. Let's take turns watering our lawns and landscapes to protect Calgary's water supply. You can find your days and times at calgary.ca/when-to-water. Here's your weather forecast now with meteorologist Kevin Stanfield.
10: Your average high for this time of year is 16, and we're well above that today under a mainly sunny sky with southwest wind up to 40 kilometers per hour. We'll find our way to 23 degrees on the high end for this afternoon, with some cloud building up late in the day, keeping us largely cloudy overnight and insulating in. Some of that heat will drop to a low of 9.
9: Right now in Calgary, mainly cloudy and 21 degrees. 660 News Time, 303.
32: Well, breaking news from city police, who now saying one of those shot last night outside a city grocery store was an innocent bystander. Police saying he's the one now in hospital after the shooting. While the victim has just been identified as 35-year-old Leslie Babajid Cole, who's believed to have been the intended target and was known to Calgary police.
9: It was just before 8 when gunshots erupted. 660's Ariel O'Shea has more from Ward 4 City Councilor DJ Kelly, who was angry about the shooting in his neighborhood.
34: Kelly spoke to the media today and was very passionate about the situation, saying he was shaken as he lives only a couple of blocks away from the co-op, so close the security cameras caught the gunshots. He shared that this could have been much worse as his daughter was headed to the grocery store just 5 minutes before the shooting occurred until she saw posts about it on social media.
11: But all of our neighbors in Winston Heights, Mount View, Renfrew across 16th Avenue, I just want to say to all of you, it's scary. You have every right to be scared right now, and I get it.
34: Police say three suspects left the area after the shooting, and investigators are asking for security camera footage from nearby residents and businesses. Kelly says he's confident police will track down those responsible.
11: But it is an incredibly abnormal situation, and I have the absolute confidence that Calgary police will find these individuals, put them behind bars, and we can rest assured that our neighborhood is as safe as it always has been.
34: The investigation remains ongoing, and Calgary police will provide more information shortly. I'm Ariel O'Shea.
32: RCMP looking for help as they investigate a death on the Trans-Canada Highway over the weekend. Mounties say a woman was driving west on the Trans-Canada near Canmore just after midnight yesterday morning when she spotted a body on the highway. Here's RCMP Corporal Gina Slaney.
12: So we attended the scene and located a deceased person. After an autopsy yesterday at the Office of the Chief Medical Examiner in Calgary, it was determined that the deceased is a 24-year-old male resident of Canmore.
32: Slaney says investigators don't believe the incident was an intentional hit and run, and the person may not even know they hit someone. The body is discovered between Harvey Heights and Canmore. Police are asking for dash cam footage on Highway 1 between 11 o'clock Sunday night and around 1 a.m. on Monday morning.
9: A massive overnight fire in the community of Silverado has left three homes damaged and destroyed two garages. CFD Battalion Chief Scott Cowan says crews arrived quickly a few minutes after midnight to prevent flames from spreading to neighboring buildings.
13: It's a two-pronged approach to make sure that we can get water on the fire and protect the adjacent structures from igniting, as well as searching and making sure that there's no life hazard as well.
9: Fortunately, everyone evacuated safely and there were no injuries. One home suffered significant damage, displacing three residents. Two others were also damaged, but homeowners were allowed to return. Exactly what caused the fire is still being investigated.
32: Alberta's wildfire response already being tested as crews work to contain a new fire, including an out-of-control blaze near White Court, northwest of Edmonton. Some 100 families have been forced from their homes as the fire burns southeast of the town. More with 660's Curtis Giroux.
35: Alberta Wildfire says crews made strong progress overnight on the White Court fire, but Melissa Story, provincial information officer with Alberta Wildfire, says conditions remain very dry across much of the province.
0: It is still classified as out of control. Yesterday was obviously an extreme day for windy conditions, so the fire did see a lot of movement. We are doing the best that we can to get that fire contained as quickly as we can. We had really great progress on it overnight last night, so things are looking optimistic for us today.
35: Officials are also reminding people to check albertafirebans.ca and use extra caution heading into the long weekend.
0: Just encourage people to check Alberta Firebans before they head out this weekend. So albertafirebans.ca is a collective website that contains information about the forest protection area as well as municipalities across the province. So it's a great resource to check before you head out camping.
35: I'm Curtis Giroux.
9: 660 News Time, 307. Calgary police are out with some reminders to drive safely as we approach what's always a busy summer season. Police say there have been 10 fatal crashes and 5 pedestrian fatalities so far this year. And that's ahead of where we were for both numbers at this time last year. Inspector Rob Patterson says motorcyclists are starting to appear, and there have already been 3 serious injury crashes involving motorcycles in the last 2 to 3 weeks.
5: So I want to remind people when they're out there on their motorcycles that you are riding safely, riding within the speed, riding unimpaired, sober, and that you're keeping an eye out for everyone else out on the road.
9: Car shows are also popping up, and Patterson says it's great you want to show off your vehicles, but only use parking lots where it's legal to do so. He adds those events can also attract people who are speeding, stunting, or racing, which is illegal and can be incredibly dangerous to everyone involved.
32: There are indications of struggles when it comes to the Elections Alberta investigation into the data breach of the electors list. David Parker, who's linked to the Centurion Project, is not being helpful. The chief electoral officer says Parker has not agreed to follow orders to stop using the voters list. Officials say that's making it harder to fully address how the data may have been misused. The RCMP and the Provincial Privacy Commissioner are continuing their own investigations into the breach.
9: As the weather warms up, health experts warn flu season is not finished yet. Influenza B is now widespread across the country, and one Ontario family is sharing their experience and the lesser-known symptoms you should watch for. More from 660's Shilpa Downton.
1: A Burlington mother is sharing her family story after a respiratory illness took a frightening turn. Sapna Acharya says her 12-year-old daughter's flu symptoms appeared normal at first. But within days, her otherwise healthy daughter couldn't stand up or walk without help.
2: They needed to admit her, and they are saying that influenza B, which is a strand that she has, they're seeing that after the fever breaks, the pain and strain on your muscles has been common in children. Should it go to a dangerous high state, that it could affect your kidneys.
1: Dr. Craig Jenny with the University of Calgary says influenza doesn't just affect seniors or people with compromised immune systems. And the season isn't over yet.
7: The reality is respiratory virus season definitely stretches all the way through March, April, and can't even hit early summer months. If we are seeing further outbreaks or large numbers or clusters, it may be advisable for individuals in those areas to still consider vaccination.
1: I'm Shilpa Downton.
32: Well, a students' lobby group is calling for action after another spike in the national youth unemployment rate. It increased to 14.3% on Friday. Alberta's rate is a tick higher at 14.7%. Florence Bergeron with the Students Commission of Canada says that's well above the pre-pandemic average.
14: It's twice as much as the general population's unemployment rate. So really we're seeing like this specific case happening for our youth who are trying to get jobs. Like they are wanting to work, but are just facing barriers to get that employment right now.
32: The commission is calling on the government and private sector to boost collaboration, create more work, integrated learning programs, and put more youth in touch with employers. Coming up in traffic, collisions and issues on Memorial, Southland Drive, and Bow Bottom Trail. 660 News Time, 310.
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32: 660 News Time, 311, traffic and weather together. 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
8: Well, we are going to start along eastbound Glenmore Trail. You're already seeing heavy backups making way towards Deerfoot, but eastbound Glenmore at Blackfoot Trail, we have a stalled vehicle. They've moved off to the right-hand shoulder, but it is creating distraction as you're making your way through, so do keep that in mind. Now, westbound Southland Drive, just before Acadia Drive, we do have a collision on the go. Big thanks to Awesome Jim for the update, but we've got about 8 police cars plus ambulance and emergency crews tying up that right-hand lane, and you're seeing that affecting southbound Acadia Drive as well. So do expect delays. It's a very tight squeeze as you're making your way through in that left-hand lane. Now, southbound Bow Bottom Trail just past Deerfoot as you were coming off of Deerfoot Trail. That earlier fender bender, that has been cleared out for you. But eastbound Memorial Drive approaching Deerfoot, we still have a stalled vehicle. This is in the second to right-hand lane, so it does remain in the northbound Deerfoot exit lane. Do stay to the right or left to get around before you connect onto northbound Deerfoot. Now, no other reported issues slowing you down, but volume continues to build, especially through the downtown core for both directions of Crowchild as well as 16th Avenue. And then westbound McKnight, you are very busy as you make your way towards Center Street. Now, if there's any other problems, though, that you do spot, you can pass those off at 403-291-0066. 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Here's your weather forecast now with meteorologist Kevin Stanfield.
10: Mainly sunny conditions today ahead of a period of instability tomorrow. For Wednesday, we're expecting mainly cloudy conditions with a chance for thunder showers as we push to the evening. West wind early in the day gets us up to 25 degrees, those gusts coming in at 40 kilometers per hour. Overnight, we'll fall back to a low of 10 degrees. And for today, under that sunny sky, we'll hit a high of 23.
32: Right now in Calgary, it's 21 and it's mainly cloudy. 660 News Time, 313. If you've ever thought about becoming a Calgary firefighter, your window opens June 1st. Calgary Fire says they're looking for people who value teamwork, stay physically fit, and want to give back to their community. Firefighters handle much more than fires, including medical emergencies, car crashes, and a wide range of other urgent calls. The department expects to hire up to 150 probationary firefighters through this recruitment drive. They say last year more than 2,700 people applied. 119 of them are now on the job. 660 News Time, 314.
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32: Good afternoon. It is mainly sunny, 21 degrees. I'm Mark Strashik. Here are the top stories right now. Some breaking news from city police. With an update just minutes ago on last night's shooting outside a co-op grocery store along 16th Ave. Now saying one of those shot, simply an innocent bystander there. He survived. He's in hospital today. The second man, who was known to police, died. Police are still looking for suspects in the shooting that they say is tied to organized crime. More on this coming up at 3:30. Now, down at City Hall as well, Ward 4 Councillor DJ Kelly commenting on the shooting, sounding shaken, using expletives down at City Hall about the shooter, saying he doesn't live far from the grocery store, just a few blocks. His dash cam actually caught the sound of 8 to 10 gunshots, saying his daughter could have been at that store at that exact time. 6:60 News Time, 3:16. Now 6:60 Sports from Sportsnet 960 The Fan. Sandra Priscina is in. And Sandra, it's Buffalo, it's Montreal. The big question as we get into this game, who's going to carry the torch into the Bell Center, the Center Bell? Right? It's always these legendary old Habs players carry that torch. Kirk Muller last game. Saw round one, Serge Savard doing it.
3: You know, I wonder if somebody a little bit more recent, like Makarov or one of those
32: Saku
3: guys.
32: Koivu would be great. I don't know. We'll see.
3: Within the last 20 years or so? Because Kirk Muller isn't that far removed
32: from his
3: playing
32: days. Maybe they want Stanley Cup
3: days.
32: Winners, though, because I know, you know, Muller was on the Stanley Cup team. So
3: that's true. So yeah, interesting.
32: We'll have to wait and see. That, you know, that'll happen right around just 5 o'clock this evening.
3: Yeah, should be a good one as they entertain the Sabres. A chance to go up 3-1 on Buffalo in the second round. Part of a doubleheader. The late contest going from Vegas, the Golden Knights and the Ducks, down to a best of three. And we've got a lot of hockey news today. Sidney Crosby added to Canada's World Championship roster. The tournament opener is on the 15th against Sweden. And this coming down just moments ago, a 6-game suspension for Bruins D-man Charlie McAvoy for that vicious slash on the Sabres' Zach Benson earlier in the playoffs. So he will start that to, or he will serve that to start the regular season in the fall. In the PWHL, Montreal and Minnesota in a winner move-on semifinal closer. Game 5, as you know, scrapped last night due to illness, but it's back on the slate tonight, and with it, a spot in the Walter Cup Finals against Ottawa on the line. An all-AL East homestead continuing for the Blue Jays and the Rays at Rogers Center. This one goes at 5:07. It'll be on Sportsnet 1. The start of the CEBL season here for the Calgary Surge, opening with a 3-game road trip. They're in the nation's capital facing the Black Jacks. Just one game in the NBA playoffs, the Timberwolves facing the Spurs with their second round series tied at 2. And the league mourning the loss of Brandon Clark, the 29-year-old Canadian who played for the Memphis Grizzlies, has passed away. Sports at 15 and 45 past the hour, or head to sportsnet.ca.
32: Coming up, the head of the WHO with an update on the hantavirus cruise ship cases. 6:60 News Time, 3:18.
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32: 6:60 News Time, 3:19. The last remaining passengers on a cruise ship hit by a hantavirus outbreak have disembarked and boarded flights to more than 20 countries to enter quarantine. A Spanish passenger is the latest to test positive for the virus, while a French woman evacuated from the ship remains in intensive care in Paris. 10 passengers who may have been exposed to the virus are here in Canada, either quarantining or self-isolating, though none have shown symptoms. The head of the World Health Organization says officials learned a lot through the COVID pandemic.
20: Improvement should be a constant, and I know countries see it that way. And that's why, by the way, based on COVID lessons, we're trying to improve the systems.
32: The WHO says there are no signs that we're at the start of a larger outbreak, but the situation could change. Well, in Denver, officials have identified a man who jumped an airport fence and walked onto a runway in front of a departing Frontier Airlines jet Friday night.
0: It was suicide, according to Denver's chief medical examiner. She says 41-year-old Michael Mott killed himself by scaling an airport perimeter fence and walking in front of a departing Frontier Airlines flight bound for Los Angeles. Denver Airport CEO Phil Washington says they did get an intrusion alarm on Friday night, but could not see Mott jumping the fence. Rather, an operator saw something else.
5: And identified a herd of deer just outside of the perimeter fence.
0: He says it took only 15 seconds for Mott to scale and jump the 8-foot fence with barbed wire on top, and then 2 minutes later, he stepped in front of the airplane. Alex Stone, EBC News.
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9: with news that there are talks of redeveloping Linwood Ridge again, a local historian brings out the skeletons from the closet.
13: The full story is shocking and quite a lesson that we don't want to lose.
23: I'm all in on Jiffy year-round, but spring is when it's really Jiffy time. Yard cleanup booked, window cleaning done, barbecue cleanup.

0: We have a new collision. This is tying up the eastbound left-hand lanes at the moment. Emergency crews on scene, so you do need to stick to the right before you can connect onto northbound Stoney. Now, we're seeing Stoney Trail volume building throughout the city. No major slowdowns for you. Keep in mind, eastbound Memorial Drive, though, as you're approaching Deerfoot, we still have one vehicle left to clear. This is in the second to right-hand lane, so it does remain in the northbound Deerfoot Trail exit lane. You do need to get around before you can connect onto northbound Deerfoot. We also have a stalled vehicle eastbound Glenmore at Blackfoot Trail. It's off to the right-hand shoulder, but it is creating delays as you make your way towards Deerfoot. And then westbound Southland Drive, just before Acadia Drive, we are dealing with a collision as well. Multiple emergency crews still on scene in that right-hand lane. You do need to stay to the left. It's a tight squeeze, but southbound Acadia Drive, you're also seeing some lane closures as well. Now, McLeod is busy making her way further south from Lake Fraser Gate and right through to 194th Avenue. Deerfoot continuing to pick up in both directions, much the same for Crowchild's as well as 16th Avenue. We are seeing Blackfoot Trail busy northbound, heading up towards Deerfoot Trail. And then, of course, westbound McKnight, you're busy making way to Center Street. You're still moving well, though, as you make your way in and out of city limits. But if there are any other problems you spot, pass those off at 403-291-0066. 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Here's your weather forecast now with meteorologist Kevin Stanfield.
1: Today is mainly sunny with southwest wind up to 40 kilometers per hour and a high of 23 degrees. Your low falls back to 9. It's mainly cloudy on Wednesday with a good chance for thunder showers, especially as we push through the late afternoon and evening. West wind early in the day gets us to a high of 25 with a low of 10. For Thursday, it's partly cloudy. We'll get westerly gusts up to 60 kilometers per hour, pushing our high to 19.
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2: Let's talk of redeveloping Linwood Ridge picks up again. Some former residents and researchers say the biggest risk now is forgetting what happened in the first place. Here's 660's Andrea Montgomery.
5: Well, after the homes were built, homeowners raised concerns about strange smells in their basement and the ground. Laura Comden runs the Before Linwood Ridge Facebook page and conducts independent research on the area. She says before residents found a photo showing diesel tanks on the land, Imperial denied the tanks ever existed at all.
6: They had to kind of figure it out for themselves because they were being gaslit by the city and by the Imperial. So they could have helped them. They could have said, yes, there is diesel floating on the groundwater here. Yes, we replaced 3 meters of soil, but deeper before that, 4 to 10 meters, there is still contamination.
5: When federal regulations changed in 2000, Linwood Ridge's contamination became illegal, and Imperial Oil bought back the land. Comden says every few months she meets someone else who has a connection to the area, but because of the classified reports, the whole full story has yet to be told.
6: A lot of these documents that were at one time confidential are now available.
5: Comden says she isn't for or against future development, but
6: just don't want parts of the story to disappear in time because, you know what they say, that people who don't learn from the past are doomed to repeat it.
5: With that development now back on the table, she says the focus should be on making sure there are no unanswered questions left. I'm Andrea Montgomery.
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11: The latest inflation update in the U.S. came in at 3.8% for April compared to a year ago. It is the biggest increase since 2023, and it exceeded wage growth as well, so that's seen as a double whammy for American consumers. Carl

0: Shimada is chief market strategist at Corpay.
1: The Strait of Hormuz is still blocked in that we have not reached anything like a clear resolution of the conflict. Means that we're going to see elevated price pressures for, you know, several months to come at the very least. And that means that the Federal Reserve is going to be much more hawkish than they might have been otherwise. They're going to have to keep rates where they are and potentially think about hiking them.
0: The S&P and the NASDAQ pulled back from records today. The NASDAQ down 186, although at one point today it dropped by more than 500 points. The S&P down by 12, and the Dow was higher by 56. Shares in Wendy's surging today on Wall Street, up by almost 16%. The Financial Times says Trian Fund Management is seeking investor backing to take the burger chain private, although this fund management firm tried this exact same move a few years ago. On Bay Street, the TSX finished higher by 152 points, 34,290. It was the best performer today, up by 0.4%. Gold futures down by 0.2% to 4,721. But oil was higher for a third day, up $4.11, 102.18 a barrel. At the Business Center, I'm Chris McCusker.
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6: Time for the 660 News Radio regional weather forecast. Edmonton tonight clear, the low 12. Tomorrow, a few clouds, 25 degrees. Red Deer tonight, the low 9. Tomorrow, a mix of sun and cloud and 25. Banff and Canmore, the low 5 degrees. Tomorrow, chance of some afternoon showers or a thunder shower, the high 17. And in Lethbridge, 11 tonight, 25 tomorrow. 660 News Time, 3:30.
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7: Good afternoon. It's Tuesday, May 12th. I'm Pete Curtis.
6: And I'm Mark Strachik in Calgary. It's 20 degrees. Here's what's making news right now.
8: New details are coming out from yesterday's brazen daylight shooting. One of those shot last night outside the grocery store was an innocent bystander.
7: The Canmore Mounties are seeking help from the public after a body was discovered on the Trans-Canada Highway early Monday morning.
9: Alberta Wildfire says dry conditions are setting up a critical start to the summer wildfire season.
10: A new lobbying plan concerning bike lanes in Alberta. The province looking for change they say will address potential interference with traffic and parking.
11: 2 games in the Stanley Cup playoffs, and Sidney Crosby added to Canada's world's roster. Sports at 45.
0: The latest U.S. inflation reading comes in hotter than expected. The NASDAQ dropped by almost 200 points, while Bay Street was higher by more than 100. Business said 56.
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7: Traffic and weather together on the ones. In the traffic center this afternoon, here's Michelle Yee.
12: Well, highway surrounding still seeing lighter volume. You are making your way in and out of city limits with no major issues. Just keep in mind eastbound Highway 1 at Stony Trail. We do have the left-hand lane currently blocked. Fire crews are on scene, but you are getting by without too many major delays. Eastbound Memorial Drive, though, approaching Deerfoot. We still have a vehicle left to clear. Police on scene. This is in the second to right-hand lane. So again, it's the northbound Deerfoot Trail exit ramp. You are dealing with very big backups as you make your way out of downtown at the moment. And then westbound Southland Drive, as you're approaching Acadia Drive in the southeast, we do still have multiple emergency crews on scene. You're backed up to Deerfoot at the moment. And southbound Acadia Drive through this stretch, you're also seeing a lane closures as emergency crews do remain on scene. Now, volume is steady for both directions at Deerfoot, Glenmore, as well as Crowchild. If you do see any other problems, though, you can always pass.

0: 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Your high hits 25.
1: Right now in the city, it's 21, mainly sunny, 660 News Time, 332.
2: Breaking news from Calgary police, who are updating last night's deadly shooting in the Northeast. They say an innocent bystander was one of the victims shot in yesterday's brazen daylight shooting while he was trying to get to safety.
1: 660's Harry Loche has the latest in our top story.
3: Police identify the dead man as 35-year-old Leslie Babajid Cole, who they say was the intended target in what investigators believed was an organized crime-related shooting. Cole was known to police. Officers say the second man shot had no connection to the violence. Here's Staff Sergeant Mike Shute.
4: It's important we want to clarify that the surviving victim is not believed to be connected to the shooting and is not known to the deceased individual. I just want to add further to that. This person is a complete innocent victim in the city of Calgary.
3: Ward 4 counselor DJ Kelly, who lives just blocks away from the co-op, says the shooting has left the community shaken and hits close to home as his daughter narrowly missed being there.
5: My daughter, 5 minutes before the shots occurred, decided she was going to go to the grocery store and get something to eat. If it were not for infinite scroll, her cell phone, she would have been there at that exact moment in time.
3: Kelly has a strong message for those involved in the violence.
5: You may be the kind of person who this is the kind of life you lead. Very clear, simple message for you. Get the f*** out of our city.
3: Police are searching for two male suspects who are both active shooters. Anyone with information or dash cam footage is asked to come forward. I'm Arielle O'Shea.
2: RCMP are investigating after a body was found on the Trans-Canada Highway near Canmore early Monday morning. Shortly before 12:30 a.m., a driver called police to report the incident on the Trans-Canada between Harvey Heights and Canmore. Officers confirmed a man's body in the middle of the road. An autopsy in Calgary has determined it was that of a 24-year-old man who lived in Canmore. Here's RCMP Corporal Gina Slaney.
6: So we really need the public's assistance. We don't believe that this was an intentional hit and run. We feel that somebody may have hit this male and are unaware that they actually did it.
2: Canmore RCMP are asking anyone who is driving on the highway between 11 on Sunday night and 1 a.m. on Monday morning to send in their dash cam footage and to report anything unusual.
1: Well, changes are being planned in Alberta concerning bike lanes in the province's major cities. And as 660's Darren Rathwell is hearing, the plans are already having an impact in Calgary.
7: Alberta's transportation minister not happy with the growing number of bike lanes in Alberta's major cities in recent years. This while the population also increasing.
8: We've seen 400,000 new drivers in Alberta in the last 6 years. And when you look at the expansion of bike lanes on roadways that are actually taking away driving lanes, it just doesn't make any sense.
7: Devin Dreeshan says he'll bring forward legislation this fall allowing the province to stop bike lanes being built or remove current ones. And some Calgary lanes are being eyed for removal.
8: 12th Ave, I think that goes east-west, is a really bad example of a bike lane.
7: Dreeshan says he's told that some proposed construction of bike lanes in both Calgary and Edmonton this summer have been put on pause. We'll learn more about the province's plans later this year. I'm Darren Rathwell.
2: Meantime, Calgary police are reminding drivers to slow down as we head into a busy summer season. There have been 10 fatal crashes and 5 pedestrian deaths so far this year, both higher than this time last year. Inspector Rob Patterson says motorcycles are back in the roads, and there have already been 3 serious injury crashes in the last few weeks.
9: Motorcycles are starting to appear out on the roads, but unfortunately, within the last about 2-3 weeks, we've had 3 serious injury collisions involving motorcycles. Luckily, none of those people have lost their lives, but at least 2 of them are never going to be same again after those collisions. And certainly, speed and the driving habits of those motorcyclists certainly have a factor involved in those collisions.
2: Patterson also says car shows need to be held in legal parking lots without any speeding, stunting, or racing.
1: Alberta wildfire officials said the province is entering a critical stretch of the season with dry conditions and human-caused fires driving most of the activity so far. Here's 660's Curtis Giroux.
10: Alberta Wildfire says southern Alberta is now seeing the kind of dry, dead vegetation that allows fires to ignite and spread fast, says Melissa Story, a provincial information officer with Alberta Wildfire.
11: We have a lot of dry, dead vegetation on the landscape, which a wildfire can start in easily and spread very quickly. So we want people to do their part to prevent those fires and make sure that we're reporting them as soon as we see them.
10: The province says the shift from a snow-heavy spring to dry weather is now driving fire risk across much of the province up.
11: Wildfire season here in the province starts in March, so we've been preparing for many months in anticipation of this coming. We have had a slower start to wildfire season this year.

0: due to all the accumulated snow that we've had, we're now starting to see those drying patterns, and especially in southern Alberta.
1: To find out more about wildfire season, you can visit alberta.ca/wildfire status. I'm Curtis Giroux.
2: There's currently one out-of-control wildfire in Alberta, and it's forced around 100 families from their homes northwest of Edmonton. The Reeve and Woodland County says the fire is burning southeast of the town of Whitecourt. It appears to have shrunk slightly since the fire started on Monday afternoon. Reeve Dave Cush says firefighters from multiple communities are tackling the blaze. Provincial helicopters and air tankers are also assisting.
3: Elections Alberta says the man at the center of a massive public data leak isn't cooperating with their investigation. The agency says the Centurion Project's leader, David Parker, has so far refused to comply with a cease and desist letter sent last week. The letter required Parker to sign a statement declaring he would stop using the official voter list, which contains the names and addresses of close to 3 million Albertans. Elections Alberta has identified Centurion as the group that created the app containing the private information. The app has now been shut down as Mounties, elections officials, and Alberta's Privacy Commissioner investigate. Parker could not be immediately reached for comment.
2: Well, don't let the warm weather fool you. Flu season is not over yet. Influenza B is now dominating across the country. And one Ontario family is sharing their story, including symptoms you may not expect. Here's 660's Shilpa Doughton.
4: Once her fever broke, we thought we were on the mend, but then the next following day, she asked me to come to her room and let me know that she wasn't able to walk.
5: It's been a scary 48 hours and counting for a Burlington, Ontario family when 12-year-old Malia Mystery lost mobility in her legs. Her mother, Supna Acharya, says what started off as a sore throat and congestion quickly escalated, and that's when they brought her to the hospital.
4: Blood work indicated that she had elevated enzymes in her muscles, swelling in her body, and the doctors did say that they needed to admit her.
5: They were advised the influenza B strain can cause complications even in healthy individuals like Mystery. Dr. Craig Jenny is an infectious disease expert with the University of Calgary.
6: There is a systemic reprogramming of our immune system, sometimes our blood vessels, and just the way the body works.
5: Jenny explains influenza B typically dominates the spring and even summer months, and he says it's not too late to get your flu shot. I'm Shilpa Downton.
2: We have collisions and issues on Glenmore Trail, Memorial, Southland Drive, and Highway 1. Traffic and weather together in 60 seconds. 660 News Time, 340.
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2: It's 3:41 and time for traffic and weather together on the ones. In the traffic center where it's heating up, here's Michelle.
11: Yeah, we are seeing volume quickly building and remaining steady on all major routes, but we are dealing with the left-hand lane blocked eastbound Highway 1 at Stony Trail in the northwest. We do have fire crews on scene, but luckily delays very light as you're making your way through. But eastbound Memorial Drive, just as you're approaching Deerfoot, we still have that second to right-hand lane blocked off. Police are on scene. We are waiting for a tow truck, but that is the northbound Deerfoot Trail exit lane. Now, eastbound Glenmore, just at Blackfoot Trail, we did have a stalled vehicle off to the shoulder. Tow trucks already have arrived and cleared, but eastbound, westbound Glenmore Trail, do expect some heavy backups, especially between Crowchild and Deerfoot. Now, westbound Southland Drive, just as you're approaching Acadia Drive, we still have emergency crews still tying up that right-hand lane. Both directions of Southland Drive, you're backed up between Deerfoot and Acadia, so do expect delays there. Now, again, Deerfoot busy, Glenmore is busy, so is Crowchild. Southbound McLeod, seeing delays from Canyon Meadows Drive at the moment as you make your way further further south. Downtown only continuing to pick up on all feeder routes, and Bow Trail is busy from Crow Challenge as you make your way further west. You're seeing delays for McKnight Boulevard in both directions, as well as you're approaching and passing Deerfoot Trail. And then heading up to Stony Trail, you are going to be busy for Harvest Hills Boulevard as well as Beddington Trail. 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Here's your weather forecast now with meteorologist Kevin Stanfield.
12: Wednesday's looking pretty unstable as our high hits 25 degrees. It'll be mainly cloudy, but we get west wind up to 40 kilometers per hour, helping us hit that high. And that means when we get evening showers, we also run the risk for thunder showers. The overnight low Wednesday drops to 10 degrees. Then a mix of sun and cloud presents on Thursday with strong west wind and a high of 19. Today we get wind from the southwest and a high of 23.
2: Right now in Calgary, mainly cloudy and 21 degrees. A pair of games on tonight's Stanley Cup playoff schedule with the Canadiens and Sabres kicking things off. The Blue Jays again playing host to Tampa Bay. Sandra has sports in about 2 minutes and in 60 seconds, the latest headlines. 660 News Time, 343.
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2: It's on the cloudy side and 21 degrees in downtown Calgary. Here's this making news right now. Breaking news this afternoon from Calgary police who say one of the people shot outside a Northeast co-op last night was an innocent bystander. This as police say the shooting at the co-op on 16th Avenue and 5th Street Northeast was otherwise targeted. 35-year-old Leslie Babaji Cole was shot dead, and police say he was known to them. The incident happened around 8 last night. Investigators are searching for two suspects. The Cochrane Mounties are appealing to the public for help in their investigation after a body was discovered on the Trans-Canada Highway around 12:30 a.m. on Monday. The body of a 24-year-old man was found in the middle of the road between Harvey Heights and Canmore. Police don't believe it was an intentional hit-and-run. The Mounties in Canmore would like to hear from anyone driving in that area between 11 on Sunday evening and 1 a.m. Monday. And coming up after sports, the latest inflation numbers are out of the U.S., and it is not pretty. Now, 660 Sports, some Sportsnet 960. Here's Sandra Persina.
20: Pete, with Montreal eyeing a 3-1 lead in round 2 of the Stanley Cup playoffs, Buffalo's making a change in goal. Ukko-Pekka Luukkonen replacing Alex Lyon. Later, the Ducks at the Golden Knights, their best of 7 tied at 2. Sidney Crosby set to wear the Maple Leaf again. He is heading to the Worlds to join Team Canada. They're facing Sweden Friday to open up the tournament. And Bruins D-man Charlie McAvoy handed a 6-game suspension for a slash on Buffalo's Zach Benson during the first round of the playoffs. He'll serve it at the start of next season. The PWHL semifinals resume. Game 5 between Montreal and Minnesota going ahead after last night's illness delay. The Frost, defending back-to-back Walter Cup champs, looking to keep their title run alive. The Victoire trying to play spoiler and set up an all-Canadian finals against Ottawa. A homestand continues for the Blue Jays versus the Rays. It goes at 5:07 on Sportsnet 1. The offseason over for the Calgary Surge, opening their CEBL campaign at the Ottawa Blackjacks. A swing meeting in the NBA playoffs, Minnesota at San Antonio. Their second round series locked at 2. Grizzlies forward Brandon Clark has passed away at the age of 29. The Canadian spent 7 years in the NBA, all with Memphis. Sports at 15 and 45 past the hour or at sportsnet.ca.
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2: 660 News Time, 3:48. The latest inflation report is out in the U.S. and it shows that prices are getting even higher with the Iran war. Prices are 3.8% higher in April than they were at the same time a year ago. We get more from ABC's Elizabeth Schulze.
23: The trend is going really in the wrong direction here across the board. When you look at prices, those higher fuel costs are translating to higher prices for public transportation, for airfares. You look at the airfare index, it's up about 21% now in April compared to a year before. That's why we've seen those ticket prices going up so much because of jet fuel costs.
2: Compared to March, the consumer price index in the U.S. was up 0.5% from April. Ukraine's president says his country is in talks for a military drone deal with Canada.
24: Ukrainian President Volodymyr Zelensky says in a social media video that his country could have a significant expansion of security cooperation with Canada through a drone deal. Ukraine is already in talks with 20 countries to work on advanced drone technology that Ukraine has refined since Russia's full-scale invasion 4 years ago. Last August, the Defense Departments for Canada and Ukraine signed a letter of intent to co-produce defense materials. But Canadian officials testified last November that there was little progress in Canadian firms working in Ukraine for drone manufacturing out of safety concerns for their staff and investments. Dylan Robertson, The Canadian Press, Ottawa.
2: Ever wanted to be a firefighter? Now's your chance. The Calgary Fire Department is opening its annual recruitment application starting on June 1st. Anyone who meets the minimum requirements, is committed to fitness, and is ready for a life of service is encouraged to apply. Last year, CFD received more than 2,700 applications during the process. From that pool, 119 probationary firefighters are graduating. The department says between 120 and 150 people are expected to become probationary firefighters from this year's batch. Coming up in 60 seconds, traffic and weather together on the ones. And ahead of the market minute at 56.
25: A new documentary on Netflix explores the life and career of Canadian comedian Martin Short.
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2: 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In the traffic center, here's Michelle Yee.
1: Well, we are seeing some very heavy backups for eastbound Memorial Drive, especially as you're coming off the 5th Ave flyover towards Deerfoot. Eastbound Memorial approaching Deerfoot, we still have that second to right-hand lane blocked off. Police are on scene. That is the northbound Deerfoot Trail exit lane, so you are seeing very, very big backups. And, of course, it is everybody's trying to get in and out of those lanes to get around this issue. So do expect, again, a bit of a gong show as you make your way through that stretch. Now, westbound Southland Drive at Acadia Drive, multiple emergency crews still on scene. It does look like it's starting to clear out, but the right-hand lane is blocked off there. And then, of course, if you're heading east into the city on Highway 1, eastbound Highway 1 at Stony Trail in the northwest, the left-hand lane is blocked there, but again, delays are very light. And in the northeast, we have a new collision. You're going to find this at 128th Avenue in Skyview Ranch Northeast, so do expect delays there. Now, McKnight is busy, so is 16th Avenue. Crowchild, Glenmore, Deerfoot, both directions very stacked up with heavier delays. Southbound McLeod, delays are going to start at Lake Fraser Gate, easing off once you get past 194th Avenue. And of course, we are seeing Beddington Trail, Harvest Hills Boulevard very busy as you try to make your way to Stony. Downtown, feeder routes are all backed up as well, but Stony still moving well for the most part as you make your way around the city. Now, if there are any other slowdowns or issues you spot, you can pass those off at 403-291-0066. 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Here is your weather forecast now with meteorologist Kevin Stanfield.
3: Today is mainly sunny with southwest wind up to 40 kilometers per hour and a high of 23 degrees expected. We'll get to a low of 9 overnight, then mainly cloudy weather takes over on Wednesday. We'll have strong enough west wind to get to a high of 25, and that's a lot of energy, which translates to a chance for thunder showers as we're expecting rain pushing into the evening. Thursday is partly cloudy with west wind gusts up to 60 kilometers per hour and a high of 19. On Friday, partly cloudy again with a high of 18.
2: It is currently 21 degrees in Calgary and mainly cloudy. A new documentary about Canadian comedian Martin Short hits Netflix today. 660's Eva Frangiscato has the details.
4: Wheel of Fortune. Give me a break. I couldn't be more excited, I must say.
25: The documentary gives viewers an inside look at Martin Short's five-decade career and features archival footage and interviews with friends.
5: I feel like he could improvise to eternity, couldn't he?
25: Short also explores the loss he's experienced, including when his wife of 30 years died of ovarian cancer in 2010 and the death of his daughter, Catherine, earlier this year. She died by suicide following a long battle with mental illness. He opened up about it in an interview with CBS.
6: You know, it's been a nightmare for the family, but the understanding that mental health and cancer, like my wife, are both diseases. And sometimes with diseases, they are terminal.
25: Marty, Life is Short is dedicated to his daughter and his longtime friend, Catherine O'Hara. It's now streaming on Netflix. I'm Eva Frangiscados.
2: 660 News Time, 3:55, another sign of the current economic anxieties. The number of Canadians filing for insolvency and bankruptcy has jumped to the highest level since the 2009 financial crisis. Mike Eppel reports in the Business Center.
7: The data tabulation comes from the Office of the Superintendent of Bankruptcy, showing that there were just over 37,000 filings in the first quarter, up 8.5% compared to the first quarter of 2025. The hardest hit province, British Columbia, with consumer insolvencies, bankruptcies, and consumer proposals rising more than 16%. Ontario wasn't far behind, up by more than 14%. Doug Hoyes, who's a licensed insolvency trustee, tells the Globe and Mail this is all the canary in the coal mine, showing the weakness in the economy, too much debt, and job uncertainties. Well, he says it's difficult to actually compare what's happening now back to 2009 when looking at the numbers because of growth over the past decade and the size of the population. Hoyes tells the Globe that the spike, though, in bankruptcies in Ontario might be tied to the larger economic impact of U.S. tariffs on the province and the manufacturing sector. At the Business Center, I'm Mike Eppel.
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2: 6:60 news time, 3:57. Time now for the market minutes. Here's Chris McCusker.
11: The latest inflation reading in the U.S. did come in hotter than expected, in part because of higher oil and gas prices. It's not likely to sit well with the U.S. president, who has been calling for interest rate cuts since he returned to office. And this data suggests a hike is more likely, with Kevin Warsh set to take over as Fed chair on Friday. Carl Shimada is chief market strategist with Corpay.
12: Warsh and maybe one or two other policymakers on the committee would be extreme outliers in arguing for rate cuts, right? Everything that that's in the central banker handbook or the playbook is telling them that, if anything, rates should be going higher a little bit right now.
11: Now, the S&P and the NASDAQ pulled back from record highs today. The NASDAQ down 186, the S&P down 12, and the Dow higher by 56. Shares in Alphabet today on Wall Street did finish lower by 0.7%. The Wall Street Journal says the company is in talks with SpaceX to launch orbital data centers. The TSX higher for a third day. It was up by 152, 34,290. Oil higher for a third day. It was up $4.11 to 102.18. Gold futures going the other way today, down 0.2% to 4,721. And then shares in Thomson Reuters down by about 2% on Bay Street. The Toronto-based tech company has expanded its partnership with Anthropic's AI chatbot, Claude. At the Business Center, I'm Chris McCusker.
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18: Good afternoon. It's Tuesday, May 12th. I'm Mark Strachik.
2: And I'm Pete Curtis. In Calgary, mainly cloudy and 21 degrees. Here's what's making news right now.
19: Calgary police are updating last night's deadly shooting, saying an innocent bystander was one of the victims shot while he was trying to get to safety.
18: RCMP at Canmore investigating after a man's body was found in the middle of the Trans-Canada Highway.
20: It's been wildfire season since March, but Alberta Wildfire says most early season fires are human-caused and Albertans need to be extra cautious.
32: She cannot walk without any type of assistance.
33: Influenza B is dominating the country, and some complications in children could surprise you.
34: Four teams in Stanley Cup playoff action, including the Habs, plus Calgary's CEBL season tips off. Sports at 15.
11: The TSX jumps by more than 100 points. The Dow finished higher for a third day, and the NASDAQ down by almost 200. Business at 26.
2: 660 News time, 401.
18: Traffic and weather together on the ones in the traffic center this afternoon. Here's Michelle Yee.
1: Well, we are still making our way out in and out of city limits without too many major issues. Just keep in mind eastbound Highway 1 at Stony Trail in the northwest. Fire crews are tying up the left-hand lane, but again, delays are very light as you're making your way through that stretch. Now, eastbound, westbound Glenmore Trail, very busy in both directions, but westbound Glenmore on the on-ramp to southbound Stony, we do have a new issue, so delays are quickly building up through this stretch. Now, we have cleared the earlier collision, westbound Southland Drive just before Acadia Drive, but eastbound Southland Drive, you still remain heavily backed up, making your way towards Deerfoot. And then, of course, eastbound Memorial approaching Deerfoot, we also still have that vehicle waiting to be towed. It is in the second to right-hand lane, so it's the northbound Deer Patrol exit lane. You are backed up right now from Edmonton Trail. And then in the northeast, we do have a collision at 128th Avenue and Skyview Ranch Road Northeast, so do expect delays there. Now, volume steady on all major routes. If there are any other problems you spot, you can pass those off at 403-291-0066. Your traffic is brought to you by Fish Creek Nissan. During the Nissan head-to-head event, you can lease a 2026 Rogue S all-wheel drive for 36 months. That's $99 weekly, zero down at 0%. You can find them at the corner of McLeod Trail and James McKevitt Road. Here is your weather forecast now with meteorologist Kevin Stanfield.
0: Your average high for this time of year is 16, and we're well above that today under a mainly sunny sky with southwest wind up to 40 kilometers per hour. We'll find our way to 23 degrees on the high end for this afternoon, with some cloud building up late in the day, keeping us largely cloudy overnight and insulating in. Some of that heat will drop to a low of 9.
2: It's currently 22 degrees in Calgary and mainly cloudy. 660 News Time, 4:03.
18: Well, breaking news from Calgary police, who say one of those shot last night outside a co-op grocery store along 16th Ave was an innocent bystander. Police saying he's the one in hospital after the shooting. Well, the victim has been identified as 35-year-old Leslie Babajid Cole, who's believed to have been the intended target and was known to police.
2: 660's Ariel O'Shea has our top story from police.
19: The innocent bystander shot remains in stable condition and is recovering from surgery. Staff Sergeant Mike Shute says he was simply in the wrong place at the wrong time.
3: He attempted to flee that area to safety, and he ended up being shot in the process. So there was no fault of his. He didn't try to intervene. He didn't try to assist. He tried to protect himself, and he was a victim of shooting.
19: The brazen violence has prompted a strong response from local councillor and resident in that riding, DJ Kelly.
4: I highly, strongly recommend that you go and turn yourself in today so the Calgary Police Service is not hunting you down for the rest of your miserable existence.
19: He says the situation is personal to him as his daughter was headed there moments before the shooting and he was there that same day.
4: I myself live only a couple of blocks away from here. The security camera at my house caught the 8 to 10 shots very loud and clearly. I was standing at the very spot where this happened not 2 hours beforehand before I went to a council meeting.
19: Police say they are currently looking for two active shooters and no arrests have been made. They add that there is no active threat to the public at this time. I'm Ariel O'Shea.
18: If you were driving out near Canmore late on Sunday night, you may be able to help RCMP. Police say someone called in just before 12:30 Monday morning to report a body in the roadway near Canmore. The man identified as a 24-year-old from Canmore. RCMP Corporal Gina Slaney says they're asking for the public's help to try to determine what happened.
5: At this time, RCMP does not believe that this was an intentional hit and run. We believe that the driver might be unaware that they actually hit a person and not an animal. So we're really reaching out for people with that dash cam video to help us with this investigation.
18: Police are hoping to hear from anyone driving to TransCanada between 11 Sunday night and 1 Monday morning. The man's body was found between Harvey Heights and Canmore. Anyone with information or dash cam footage is asked to call Canmore RCMP.
2: An update on the leaked electors list, which ended up in the hands of the separatist group, the Centurion Project. Elections Alberta says David Parker, leader of the group, isn't cooperating with her investigation and has refused to comply with a cease and desist letter sent last week. The letter requires Parker to sign a statement declaring he would stop using the list, which has the names and addresses of nearly 3 million Albertans. Elections Alberta has identified the Centurion Group as the party that created the app containing the private information. It has since been shut down, with the Mounties, the Alberta Privacy Commissioner, and the elections officials launching investigations. So far, Parker has yet to release a statement on the demand from Elections Alberta.
18: Alberta Wildfire says most early season fires are human-caused, and with dry conditions back, officials are urging people to be extra careful right now. Here's 660's Curtis Giroux.
20: Human activity remains the biggest driver of spring wildfires, according to Melissa Story, a provincial information officer with Alberta Wildfire, and they're asking Albertans to take extra care as camping season begins.
6: Typically in the spring, most of our wildfires are started by human activity. So we really want to encourage everyone out there to do their part to prevent those wildfires.
20: The province has also boosted its response capacity for 2026, including new night vision and hoist-equipped helicopters.
6: We do have additional helicopters this year, so additional night vision-equipped helicopters and an additional hoist helicopter that are being added to our fleet this year.
20: She also recommends people check albertafirebans.ca before they head out for the long weekend travels. I'm Curtis Giroux.
2: In time, about 100 families have been forced to evacuate northwest of Edmonton, the result of a lone, out-of-control wildfire burning in the province. It is southeast of the town of Whitecourt, and according to the Reeve and Woodland County, it appears to have shrunk in size since erupting on Monday afternoon. The county says firefighters from multiple communities are fighting the blaze with the help of provincial helicopters and air tankers.
18: Don't let the warm weather fool you. Flu season is not over yet. Influenza B is dominating across the country. One Ontario family speaking out about the surprising symptoms they say caught them off guard. Here's 660 Shilpa Downton.
33: What started as a mild flu has turned into a terrifying ordeal for one Ontario family. For the past 2 days, 12-year-old Malia Mystery has been unable to walk. And now she's hospitalized with severe leg pain and swelling.
7: She's pretty immobile right now. They needed to admit her and maintenance of IV to keep her hydrated and also flush the enzymes in her muscles out of her body.
33: Her mother, Sapna Acharya, says symptoms appeared just after her daughter's fever broke. A sudden and shocking turn doctors later linked to influenza B. A strain U of C infectious disease expert Dr. Craig Jenny says is dominating the country.
8: Often we think that the only individuals in our community that are at risk of influenza are either the really elderly or immunocompromised individuals, but this can impact everybody. And this is one reason why over the past several years we've seen the influenza vaccine being offered universally, because it's impossible to predict a very defined group that are the only people that are at risk.
33: Jenny says it's typical to see influenza B linger into the summer months. I'm Shilpa Downton.
2: Today is the deadline to fill out your federal census form. But as Parliament Hill reporter Cormac McSweeney reports, not everyone is on board.
12: Liberal MP Mark Gerritsen posted a video on Instagram responding to all the hate the census is getting. Here's what he had to say.
21: By now, you've probably come across someone like this who genuinely believes they're sticking it to the man by writing things like fight tyranny and freedom on their 2026 census mailer. Let's get something straight. The census is not a personal data grab by the Prime Minister. It's not a political tool, and it's not a loyalty test. And no, the government is not tracking you just because you wrote none of your business in Sharpie. The census is how Canada figures out how many schools a community needs, where hospitals and clinics should be built, and how much federal funding a municipality receives, how to plan transit, housing, and infrastructure, and how to understand aging populations, labor shortages, and demographic shifts.
2: The Alberta government issued a similar statement last week saying the census will mean more federal money for Alberta, which has seen explosive growth over the last several years. If you don't fill it out, you'll get a reminder and could even have an in-person visit or a phone call to collect the data. In rare cases, StatsCan can issue fines for not filling it out.
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18: 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Here's Michelle Yee.
1: Well, just starting on the west side of the city, eastbound Highway 1 at Stony Trail, we do see fire crews. They are tying up the left-hand lane Again, you have plenty of space in the right-hand lanes to get through, and delays are light as you make your way through that stretch. We do have a collision, though, currently at Bowness Road and Shaganappy Trail, westbound Bowness Road. You are taking the heavier delays at the moment, but it does remain backed up. And, of course, eastbound Memorial Drive. As you're approaching Deerfoot, we still have the second to right-hand lane blocked. We're waiting for a tow truck. It is the northbound River Trail exit lane, so you are very backed up to Edmonton Trail. Do expect delays this afternoon as you make your way through that stretch. Now, westbound Glenmore, we were dealing with an issue on the southbound Stony off-ramp. Looks like that was a quick fender bender. It's already starting to clear out with those heavier delays, but it still remains busy for both directions of Glenmore. And then in the northeast, we do have a collision at 128th Avenue and Skyview Ranch Road northeast, so you are seeing delays there as well. Now, Deerfoot still remains busy both directions. Do expect delays for 16th Avenue, especially eastbound, heading past Stony Trail. You're backed up on McKnight as well as Beddington Trail from Country Hills Boulevard as you make your way up to Stony. Of course, Crowchild is also busy. All major routes are. If you do see any other slowdowns or problems, you can pass those off at 403-291-0066. 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Leva Sleep is the better bed. Here's your weather forecast now with meteorologist Kevin Stanfield.
0: Mainly sunny conditions today ahead of a period of instability tomorrow. For Wednesday, we're expecting mainly cloudy conditions with a chance for thunder showers as we push to the evening. West wind early in the day gets us up to 25 degrees, those gusts coming in at 40 kilometers per hour. Overnight, we'll fall back to a low of 10 degrees. And for today, under that sunny sky, we'll hit a high of 23.
18: Right now in the city, it's 22 degrees. 660 News Time, 413. A call for action after the national youth unemployment rate hit 14.3% last week. Alberta's is even higher than that. Florence Bergeron with the Students Commission of Canada says that youth are facing systemic barriers to getting into the job market.
9: We're calling for cross-sector collaboration. So we have programs that are trying to help support bridging employers that are wanting to give a first chance to youth who don't necessarily have employment experience, and these youth looking for that kind of job.
18: We're also calling for more work-integrated learning programs so youth can get the skills and experience they need in order to get their first job.
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16: 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When the cap simply cannot clash with her manicure. From graduations to prom parties. 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
18: Good afternoon. It's now 22 degrees in the city. I'm Mark Strachick. Here are the top stories this afternoon. City police saying one of the two people shot outside a Co-op grocery store along 16th Ave last night was an innocent bystander, was actually trying to flee from the gunfire when they were shot. He's in hospital, did survive. The other person was killed, the 35-year-old man. Police believe he was the target. He's known to them. Police now searching for two suspects who they say both fired shots. They're calling it linked to organized crime. Now, that shooting also raising the ire of one city councilor down at City Hall today. Ward 4's DJ Kelly lives just blocks away. That's his ward. He used expletives to those that fired the shots, saying, and anyone helping them. Kelly also saying he's confident police will make arrests quickly. 660 News Time, 4:15. Now 660 Sports from Sportsnet 960 The Fan. Here's Sandra.
34: Thanks, Mark. A two-game Tuesday in the Stanley Cup playoffs coming up first in the next 45 minutes. Montreal versus Buffalo. The Habs look to take a 3-1 series lead. A swing meeting between the Ducks and the Golden Knights later. They are locked at 2 wins apiece as action returns to Vegas. And you can watch both of those games on Sportsnet. Sidney Crosby will once again represent Canada heading to the World Championship with the opening game set for Friday against Sweden. Boston Blue liner Charlie McAvoy suspended six games for slashing Buffalo's Zach Benson in the playoffs, so it's a penalty he'll serve at the start of the regular season. Take two in the PWHL, Game 5 between the Montreal Victoire and Minnesota Frost in their semifinals. The decider, originally scheduled for yesterday, was pushed to tonight because of illness on Montreal. The Blue Jays trying to get back into the win column as a homestand continues versus the Rays. Lefty Patrick Corbin getting the ball at 5:07. It'll be on Sportsnet 1. The CEBL season tipping off for the Calgary Surge, visiting the Ottawa Blackjacks. He'll have to be patient for their first home game, not until Thursday, May 28th at Wynn Sports. One game in the NBA postseason, the Spurs host the Timberwolves with their second round series tied 2-2. Brandon Clark, a forward for the Grizzlies, has passed away at 29. The Canadian played seven NBA seasons. Sports at 15 and 45 past the hour or anytime at sportsnet.ca.
18: Still to come, more on the man hit and killed by a plane on a Denver airport runway last week. 6:16 news time, 4:17.
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18: 6:62 time, 4:18. The military has decided to end its role in avalanche control in the Rogers Pass, a major BC-Alberta transportation route. The Department of National Defense has fired artillery shells to set off avalanches for the last 60 years, but says their current five-year agreement with Parks Canada will expire in August 2027 and won't be renewed. The military says the change is due to defense modernization policies and divestment of what it calls legacy artillery systems. Parks Canada says they're still actively discussing the issue with the Department of National Defense, adding that ensuring safety and the flow of vehicles and goods through the pass remains a top priority. Well, in Denver, officials have now identified the man who scaled an airport fence and walked onto a runway in front of a departing Frontier Airlines jet last Friday night.
0: Denver's chief medical examiner says her office has identified the man as 41-year-old Michael Mott, and it's been determined it was suicide when he scaled an airport perimeter fence and walked in front of a Frontier Airlines plane departing for Los Angeles. Denver Airport CEO Phil Washington.
5: It took approximately 15 seconds for this person to jump over the 8-foot fence topped with barbed wire.
0: He says airport staff did get an intrusion alarm, but when they looked, they only saw a pack of deer outside the perimeter fence. Alex Stone, EBC News.
18: Well, sad news from the NBA. The Memphis Grizzlies confirming Vancouver-born player Brandon Clark has died at age 29.
6: The Grizzlies didn't provide a cause of death for the forward in their announcement on X. Clark was drafted 21st overall in 2019 and played his entire career with the Grizzlies. He was named to the NBA All-Rookie First Team in 2020. Clark was limited to two games in the 2025-26 season due to right knee surgery and a right calf strain. Last month, he was arrested in Arkansas on charges including speeding and possession of a controlled substance. NBA Commissioner Adam Silver says Clark was a beloved teammate who played with passion and grit. Brenda Molina Navidad, The Canadian Press.
18: Coming up, traffic and weather together, and
11: a local researcher says before talk of redevelopment continues for Lynnwood Ridge,
19: I'm trying to tell the whole story from beginning to end.
11: The full story of how people that lived there were deceived needs to come out.
20: Wickerland Patio.
25: 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Traeger Day, this Saturday, May 16th, at Wickerland Patio and Barbecue Land. 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
18: 660 News Time, 421. Traffic and weather together. Here's Michelle Yee.
1: Well, highway surrounding the city volume is continuing to pick up. Do keep in mind eastbound Highway 1, though, at Stony Trail in the northwest. We do still have fire crews on scene, so the left-hand lane is blocked. Stay to the right, but delays are light through this stretch. But we are seeing heavy delays as we do deal with the collision at Bowness Road and Shaganappy Trail northwest. Again, this one, you are seeing delays in all directions. And then we are also seeing very heavy backups for eastbound Memorial Drive. As you're approaching Deerfoot Trail, we still have the second to right-hand lane blocked off. No relief yet. We've been waiting for a tow truck, but that is the northbound Deerfoot Trail exit lane. You are backed up from Edmonton Trail, so do expect delays as well, pushing into the downtown core. Now in the northeast, we also have a collision at 128th Avenue and Skyview Ranch Road northeast. Just watching on the maps, we are seeing that busy in all directions as well, so do expect delays. And then, of course, Crowchild, Deerfoot, Glenmore, both directions, very heavy backups this afternoon. Much the same for 16th Avenue, McKnight Boulevard, as well as 32nd Avenue. You do need to build in a little extra patience as you're making your way home. If you are making your way on Stony, northbound Stony is busy making your way up to Airport Trail in the northeast. And then it does look like we have a new issue westbound as Stony just past Sarcy Trail in the northwest. Delays are quickly building up as you make your way through. Now, if there is any other problems you do spot, you can pass those off at 403-291-0066. 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Here's your weather forecast now with meteorologist Kevin Sanfield.
0: Today is mainly sunny with southwest wind up to 40 kilometers per hour and a high of 23 degrees. Your low falls back to 9. It's mainly cloudy on Wednesday with a good chance for thunder showers, especially as we push through the late afternoon and evening. West wind early in the day gets us to a high of 25 with a low of 10. For Thursday, it's partly cloudy. We'll get westerly gusts up to 60 kilometers per hour, pushing our high to 19.
18: Right down the city, it's a nice afternoon, 22 degrees, mix of sun and clouds, 660 News Time, 423. Coming up at 4:30 with our top stories, 660's Ariel O'Shea. The latest from city police holding a news conference about 3 this afternoon on this brazen shooting right outside of a grocery store along 16th Avenue, the co-op there. More details coming up, including the fact that one of those shot an innocent bystander. 660 News Time, 424.
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18: Well, with news that Imperial Oil is in early discussions about redeveloping Lynnwood Ridge into housing again, those that remember what happened last time say don't forget the history. 660's Andrea Montgomery has a closer look at the backstory.
11: The land itself is prime real estate, close to connector roads, a view of downtown. But there's a reason it's empty. The soil is heavily contaminated. Laura Comden is a researcher, filmmaker, and admin of the Before Lynnwood Ridge Facebook page. She says that people who bought in Lynnwood Ridge found there was something off about the land from the jump, as they could smell it in their basements.
8: I tested 6 houses. 2 seemed high. The testers had excuses for why those ones were high, and then they basically were able to say that the vapors in your home are within safe levels.
11: That smell was diesel fuel that had leaked from tanks that previously sat where the houses were built. She says some people she speaks with left the land preemptively, fearing for their safety.
8: And then 14 years later, the lid blew off the story, and they realized they weren't crazy. They were right all along.
11: In the year 2000, newly established acceptable levels for EPAs made the area legally uninhabitable. Imperial Oil bought the land back and tore down the neighborhood. For her part, Comden is not for or against redevelopment of the area, but says as the years pass and documents are no longer classified, there is a lesson to be learned.
8: I don't want it to be lost in time, because now suddenly we can finally get the full story.
11: The plans for redevelopment in the area are apparently in their earliest stages. I'm Andrea Montgomery.
12: Tonight, the Stanley Cup playoffs continue after stringing together their first back-to-back wins of the playoffs. Montreal now aims to take a 3-1 series advantage at home. Out west, the plucky Anaheim Ducks answered back in Game 4, leveling the series at 2 games apiece before sending it back to Vegas for Game 5.
21: But it rains and pours.
12: You just have to watch the Stanley Cup playoffs. Coverage begins with Hockey Central tonight at 6:30 Eastern, 3:30 Pacific on Sportsnet.
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22: Dunkin' Donuts is making a return to Canada thanks to Canadian operator Foodtastic. It's planning to open hundreds of locations across the country starting late this year or early next year. Now, the chain left Canada in 2018, and it's changed ownership since then. Peter Mamis is the president and CEO at Foodtastic.
23: They introduced a lot of different beverages, iced coffees, refreshers, protein drinks. And with that, they also launched a great marketing campaign, making the whole brand younger with Matt Damon and Ben Affleck and Sabrina Carpenter. So we're actually going to bring that whole new brand into Canada.
22: This will undoubtedly put pressure on companies like Restaurant Brands International. That's the parent company of Tim Hortons. That stock today on Bay Street higher by 0.1%. The TSX was higher by 152, 34,290. Gold futures await today down 0.2% to 4,721. Oil was higher for a third day, up by $4.11 to 102.18 a barrel. And then copper getting very close to its record high. It jumped above $14,000 a ton. The all-time high is $14,500. In the U.S., the latest inflation reading signaled an interest rate hike is more likely than a cut. The reading for April, 3.8%. The S&P and the NASDAQ pulled back from record highs. The NASDAQ down 186. The S&P down by 12. The Dow higher by 56. At the Business Center, I'm Chris McCusker.
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18: Time for the 660 News Radio regional forecast. Edmonton tonight, clear, the low 12. Tomorrow, 25. Red Deer tonight, a low of 9. Tomorrow, mix of sun and cloud and 25. Banff and Canmore, 5 degrees tonight. Tomorrow, chance of some afternoon showers or a thunder shower up to 17 degrees. 660 News would like to hear from you. We want to make our programming even better, so we've launched a short listener survey. 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Doesn't take very long. 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
30: Good afternoon. It's Tuesday, May 12th. I'm Pete Curtis.
18: And I'm Mark Strashik in Calgary. It is 22. Here's what's making news right now.
31: It's scary. You have every right to be scared right now, and I get it.
32: Last night's deadly shooting is prompting strong reaction from Calgarians, and among them is a city councillor who lives in the neighborhood.
33: The province says it's better prepared this year with more crews and new helicopters ready to deploy as wildfire season is well underway.
30: Elections Alberta says a leader of the Centurion Group isn't cooperating in their investigation into the leaked electors list.
0: What started as a mild flu has turned into a terrifying ordeal for one Ontario family.
1: She's pretty immobile right now.
0: Influenza B is dominating the country, and some complications in children could surprise you.
2: Montreal with a chance to take control of its Stanley Cup playoff series against Buffalo, plus Sidney Crosby World's News in sports at 45.
22: Bay Street, the best performer today, was up by more than 100 points, with oil closing above $102, and the NASDAQ dropped by almost 200 points. Business at 56.
18: 660 News Time, 4:31.
30: Traffic and weather together on the ones. In the traffic center, here's Michelle Yee.
3: Well, conditions are looking beautiful with the sunshine, but it is busy out there. Now, eastbound Highway 1 at Stony Trail in the northwest. Left-hand lane still blocked off by fire crews. Do watch your speed as those fire crews are walking around in that lane. And then, of course, westbound Stony, southbound, westbound to southbound Stony, just past RC Trail. We do have an earlier collision. It is already off to the right-hand shoulder. Big thanks to Anand for the update on that. But you are seeing backups as you make your way through. And then northbound Shaganapi Trail, we have a new collision at Simons Valley Parkway in the northwest. Do expect delays there. And then, of course, we're also dealing with a collision at Bowness Road and Shaganapi Trail northwest. That is creating delays in all directions. Now, better news for eastbound Memorial approaching Deerfoot. We finally have a tow truck on scene. We're hoping to have this cleared for you in the next few minutes. But that second to right-hand lane, the northbound Deerfoot exit lane, does remain blocked off. And then we do still have a collision at 128th Avenue and Skyview Ranch Road northeast. Now, again, all major routes still heavily backed up. If there are any other problems you spot, you can pass those off at 403-291-00.

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1: Last night's deadly shooting outside North Hill Co-op has left an innocent bystander hurt and a city councilor outraged.
0: 660's Zary Loche with the latest in our top story.
2: Police say the man killed was 35-year-old Leslie Babajid Cole, who was known to police and was the intended target, but the second person is believed to have had no connection to the suspects or the victim. He remains in hospital in stable condition. Staff Sergeant Mike Shute says the shooting endangered the public.
3: And absolutely no Calgarian should feel unsafe when going about their daily business. This incident was a brazen incident, put numerous Calgarians who are grocery shopping on a Sunday, Monday evening at risk.
2: Ward 4 Councillor DJ Kelly, who lives only blocks away from the grocery store, says the shooting has left many in the area feeling uneasy, including his own family. His home security camera captured the sound of gunfire, and his daughter narrowly avoided being in the parking lot at the time. He delivered a blunt message to the suspects.
4: Please leave. Leave now. You are not the kind of person who makes Calgary one of the greatest cities in the greatest country in the world.
2: He adds that the shooting is abnormal for the neighborhood.
4: But it is an incredibly abnormal situation, and I have the absolute confidence that Calgary police will find these individuals, put them behind bars, and we can rest assured that our neighborhood is as safe as it always has been.
2: Police confirmed that the gunfire was coming from two active shooters, and they're still searching for these individuals. The investigation remains ongoing. I'm Arielle O'Shea.
1: RCMP are looking for help as they investigate a death on a highway on Monday. The Mounties say a woman was driving west in the Trans-Canada near Canmore just after midnight yesterday morning when she spotted the body in the highway. RCMP Corporal Gina Slaney.
5: So we attended the scene and located a deceased person. After an autopsy yesterday at the Office of the Chief Medical Examiner in Calgary, it was determined that the deceased is a 24-year-old male resident of Canmore.
1: Slaney says investigators don't believe the incident was an intentional hit and run, and may not even know they hit someone. The body was discovered between Harvey Heights and Canmore. Police are asking for dash cam footage on Highway 1 between 11 o'clock on Sunday nights and 1 a.m. on Monday morning.
0: A massive overnight fire in the community of Silverado, leaving three homes damaged, destroying two garages. Calgary Fire Department Battalion Chief Scott Cowan says firefighters arrived a few minutes after midnight to prevent flames from spreading to neighboring buildings.
6: It's a two-pronged approach to make sure that we can get water on the fire and protect the adjacent structures from igniting, as well as searching and making sure that there's no life hazard as well.
0: Fortunately, everyone evacuated safely. There were no injuries, but one home suffered enough damage that it's displaced the three residents. Exactly what caused the fire is still under investigation.
1: Alberta's wildfire response is already being tested as crews work to contain new fires, including the out-of-control blaze near Whitecourt, northwest of Edmonton. Around 100 families have been forced from their homes as the fire burns southeast of that community. 660's Curtis Drew has more.
7: Alberta Wildfire says crews made strong progress overnight on the Whitecourt fire, but Melissa Story, provincial information officer with Alberta Wildfire, says conditions remain very dry across much of the province.
8: It is still classified as out of control. Yesterday was obviously an extreme day for windy conditions, so the fire did see a lot of movement. We are doing the best that we can to get that fire contained as quickly as we can. We had really great progress on it overnight last night, so things are looking optimistic for us today.
7: Officials are also reminding people to check albertafirebans.ca and use extra caution heading into the long weekend.
8: Just encourage people to check Alberta Firebans before they head out this weekend. So albertafirebans.ca is a collective website that contains information about the forest protection area as well as municipalities across the province. So it's a great resource to check before you head out camping.
7: I'm Curtis Giroux.
0: Well, City Police warning that while car show season is kicking off, unsanctioned show and shine events can quickly turn dangerous. Police say while legal events with permission are welcome, unplanned gatherings in parking lots are often being organized through social media and can attract large crowds and high-risk behavior like stunting and street racing. Traffic Inspector Rob Patterson says once those events spread without permission, they become a safety and legal issue.
9: Obviously, you cannot show up on somebody's private property and have a car show. Again, we've seen these things as little as 17 cars, all the way up to 200, 300, 400 cars at these events, and they can grow very quickly.
0: Patterson says while most enthusiasts just want to show off their cars, it only takes a few bad actors to turn the gatherings into something dangerous.
1: 660 News Time, 4:38. There are indications of struggles when it comes to the Elections Alberta investigation into the data breach of the electors list. David Parker, who is linked to the Centurion Project, is not being helpful at all. The chief electoral officer says Parker has not agreed to follow orders to stop using the voters'

0: list. Officials say that is making it harder to fully address how the data may have been misused. The RCMP and Provincial Privacy Commissioner are continuing their own investigations into the breach.
1: As the weather warms up, health experts warn flu season is not finished yet. Influenza B is now widespread across the country, and one Ontario family sharing their experience and the lesser-known symptoms you should watch for. Here's 660 Shilpa Downton.
2: A Burlington mother is sharing her family story after a respiratory illness took a frightening turn. Sapna Acharya says her 12-year-old daughter's flu symptoms appeared normal at first, but within days, her otherwise healthy daughter couldn't stand up or walk without help.
3: They needed to admit her, and they are saying that influenza B, which is a strand that she has, they're seeing that after the fever breaks, the pain and strain on your muscles has been common in children. Should it go to a dangerous high state, that it could affect your kidneys.
2: Dr. Craig Jenny with the University of Calgary says influenza doesn't just affect seniors or people with compromised immune systems. And the season isn't over yet.
4: The reality is respiratory virus season definitely stretches all the way through March, April, and can't even hit early summer months. If we are seeing further outbreaks or large numbers or clusters, it may be advisable for individuals in those areas to still consider vaccination.
2: I'm Shilpa Downton.
0: 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Traffic and weather together in 60 seconds. 660 News Time, 440.
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0: It's 4:41, time for traffic and weather together on the ones. With your ride home this afternoon, here's Michelle Yee.
10: Well, we are going to start on westbound Glenmore Trail. We are dealing with a new collision just as you're approaching Crowchild. Unfortunately, with the cameras, we can't see which lane this is blocking. But again, westbound Glenmore, heavily backed up to Ogden Road, 24th Street, as you make your way towards Crowchild. Again, eastbound Glenmore, you're also backed up through this stretch as well. Now, we are dealing with a new collision. This is westbound 42nd Avenue, right at McLeod Trail South. You are seeing backups through this intersection, and then eastbound Memorial Drive, we do have a tow truck on scene just as you're approaching Deerfoot Trail. We're still trying to clear out this earlier collision. Does remain in that second to right hand lane, so the northbound Deerfoot exit lane. You do need to get around the tow truck before you can connect onto Deerfoot, so do keep that in mind. But again, we are in the final clearing stages. That is much the same for this collision at Bowness Road and Shaganapi Trail in the northwest. But of course, we are dealing with a collision northbound Shaganapi Trail at Simons Valley Parkway Northwest, so you're seeing backups through that stretch. Westbound Stoney, earlier collision just past Sarcee. It's off to the right-hand shoulder. Earlier delays have eased off nicely, but eastbound Highway 1, just at Stoney Trail in the northwest. The left-hand lane is blocked there. And in the northeast, we do have a collision at 128th Avenue and Skyview Ranch Road Northeast. Now, again, all major routes very busy. If you do see any other problems, you can always pass those on at 403-291-0066. 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Here's your weather forecast out with meteorologist Kevin Stanfield.
11: Wednesday's looking pretty unstable as our high hits 25 degrees. It'll be mainly cloudy, but we get west wind up to 40 kilometers per hour, helping us hit that high. And that means when we get evening showers, we also run the risk for thunder showers. The overnight low Wednesday drops to 10 degrees. Then a mix of sun and cloud presents on Thursday with strong west wind and a high of 19. Today we get wind from the southwest and a high of 23.
0: Right now in Calgary, mainly cloudy and 22 degrees. If you have ever thought about becoming a Calgary firefighter, your window opens June 1st. Calgary Fire says they are looking for people who value teamwork, stay physically fit and want to give back to the community. Firefighters handle much more than fires, including medical emergencies, car crashes, and a wide range of other urgent calls. The department expects to hire up to 150 probationary firefighters through this recruitment drive. Last year, more than 2,700 people applied. 119 of them are now on the job. Full details on how to apply are available at calgary.ca/CFDYYC. Two games on tonight's Stanley Cup playoff schedule, including the Habs and Sabres, and the Blue Jays hope to finally knock off the Tampa Bay Rays. Sandra has sports in about 2 minutes, and in 60 seconds, the latest headlines. 660 News Time, 444.
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0: It's on the cloudy side and 22 degrees in downtown Calgary. Here's what's making news right now. Calgary police say an innocent bystander was shot last night in a targeted shooting at a Northeast grocery store. The bystander was trying to flee the scene when they were hit and has since undergone surgery. One person was killed in the attack at the co-op on 16th Avenue and 5th Street Northeast around 8 p.m. Police believe the deceased, 35-year-old Leslie Babjeet Cole, was a target of two male suspects. Cole was known to police, who are now looking for the suspects, described as active shooters. A warning that the flu season isn't over yet, and the symptoms for a strain currently making the rounds aren't your usual flu symptoms. The strain is called influenza B, and some of the symptoms include fever, followed by pain and muscles. It could even affect someone's kidneys. At the U of C, infectious disease expert Craig Janney says it still doesn't hurt to get a flu shot, adding that the flu doesn't just affect seniors and the immune compromised. Influenza B is currently sweeping across the country. 660 News Time, 4:46. 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Here's Sandra Priscina.
17: Pete, four teams in Stanley Cup playoff action. The Habs entertaining the Sabres with a chance to go up 3-1 on Buffalo in the second round. Coverage already underway on Sportsnet. Puck drop at the top of the hour. The late contest goes from Vegas, the Golden Knights and the Ducks down to a best of three. Sidney Crosby added to Canada's World Championship roster. The tournament opener is on the 15th against Sweden. It's a 6-game suspension for Bruins D-man Charlie McAvoy for his vicious slashing of Sabres Zach Benson earlier in the playoffs. He'll serve it to start the regular season. In the PWHL, Montreal and Minnesota in a winner move on semifinal closer. Game 5, which was scrapped last night due to illness, is back on the schedule and also about 15 minutes away. An all-AL East home set continues for the Blue Jays and Rays at Rogers Centre. First pitch, 5:07. It's on Sportsnet 1. The start of the CEBL season is here for the Calgary Surge, opening with a 3-game road trip. They're in the nation's capital facing the Blackjacks. Just one game in the NBA playoffs, the Timberwolves face the Spurs with their second round series tied at 2. And the league mourning a pair of losses today. Brandon Clark, the 29-year-old Canadian, played for the Memphis Grizzlies, and 13-year NBA veteran Jason Collins passing at 47 after battling cancer. Sports at 15 and 45 past the hour, or head over to sportsnet.ca.
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0: 6:60 is time, 4:49. As talk of redeveloping Lynnwood Ridge picks up again, some former residents and researchers say the biggest risk now is forgetting what happened in the first place. 660's Andrea Montgomery has more.
19: Well, after the homes were built, homeowners raised concerns about strange smells in their basement and the ground. Laura Comden runs the Before Lynnwood Ridge Facebook page and conducts independent research on the area. She says before residents found a photo showing diesel tanks on the land, Imperial denied the tanks ever existed at all.
20: They had to kind of figure it out for themselves because they were being gaslit by the city and by the Imperial. So they could have helped them. They could have said, yes, there is diesel floating on the groundwater here. Yes, we replaced 3 meters of soil, but deeper before that, 4 to 10 meters, there is still contamination.
19: When federal regulations changed in 2000, Lynnwood Ridge's contamination became illegal, and Imperial Oil bought back the land. Comden says every few months she meets someone else who has a connection to the area, but because of the classified reports, the whole full story has yet to be told.
20: A lot of these documents that were one time confidential are now available.
19: Comden says she isn't for or against future development, but
20: just don't want parts of the story to disappear in time because, you know what they say, that people who don't learn from the past are doomed to repeat it.
19: With that development now back on the table, she says the focus should be on making sure there are no unanswered questions left. I'm Andrea Montgomery.
0: Coming up in 60 seconds, traffic and weather together on the ones and ahead of the market minute at 56.
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0: 6:60 is time, 4:51. Time for traffic and weather together on the ones. And the traffic center, here's Michelle.
10: Well, it is still quite busy for westbound Glenmore, still dealing with an issue at Crowchild, so do expect heavy backups. Eastbound Glenmore also very slow this afternoon. We are still dealing with a collision westbound 42nd Avenue at McLeod Trail South. Westbound 42nd Avenue, you are backed up almost to 12th Street Southeast. It is very busy through this stretch as well. But better news for eastbound Memorial approaching Deerfoot. All lanes open for you once again, so earlier delays are easing off. And then we are in the final clearing stages of this clear a collision at Bowness Road and Shaganapi Trail. But northbound Shaganapi Trail at Simons Valley Parkway, we still have a collision on the go here, so do expect delays. Now, eastbound Highway 1 at Stony Trail in the northwest, we still have fire crews have left, police on scene, left-hand lane is blocked, but delays are lighter as you're making your way through. The earlier collision in the northeast as well at 128th Avenue and Skyview Ranch Road northeast. That has been cleared out, but we have a new collision eastbound 64th Avenue at Fulton Drive Northeast. The right Pete Hanley and his block there as emergency crews are just arriving. And then we also have a new collision downtown. You're going to find this at 12th Street and 10th Avenue Southwest. Eastbound 10th Avenue, the right-hand lane is currently blocked, so do stay to the left as you're making your way through. Of course, all feeder routes, all major routes, heavily backed up still. We are seeing steady delays as you try to make your way home. If there are any other problems you spot, though, you can always pass those on at 403-291-0066. 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Here's your weather forecast with meteorologist Kevin Stanfield.
11: Today is mainly sunny with southwest wind up to 40 kilometers per hour and a high of 23 degrees expected. We'll get to a low of 9 overnight, then mainly cloudy weather takes over on Wednesday. We'll have strong enough west wind to get to a high of 25, and that's a lot of energy, which translates to a chance for thundershowers. Showers as we're expecting rain pushing into the evening. Thursday is partly cloudy with west wind gusts up to 60 kilometers per hour and a high of 19. On Friday, partly cloudy again with a high of 18.
0: Right now in Calgary, mainly cloudy and 22 degrees. The Toronto Blue Jays and Tampa Bay Rays return to Rogers Center tonight for a middle game of their series. Game time 5 o'clock on Sportsnet. And 660's Alex Cicero tells us Vladdy Jr. is still searching for answers.
1: The Blue Jays need Vladimir Guerrero Jr. to go on a heater. Would help out what's been a really inconsistent offense, but Vladdy's gone 19 straight games without a home run, and Cliff Floyd of the MLB Network said this is also concerning.
2: I think the one thing that I'm shocked by is even if he's not hitting the ball at the ballpark, he's not driving the ball and getting the doubles and hitting the balls in the gap. That's surprising to me.
1: Guerrero has yet to homer at Rogers Center, still sitting on two homers all year. As we know, the Rays are a handful to deal with as Shane McClanahan takes on Patrick Corbin in Game 2. The Jays have yet to beat Tampa this season, sitting 0-4 with Toronto 18-23 on the campaign. From the Sports Center, I'm Alex Cicero.
0: The five-letter word-guessing game you play on your phone is now coming to a TV screen. 660's Eva Fragiscato says more.
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5: We've been developing Wordle as a game show for the past 2.5 years with the New York Times. I just think it's just the first game in like decades that I think that everyone plays.
3: Yeah.
5: And everyone talks about it and sends it to each other. It's very social.
21: The pair also shared their go-to words they use when they start their daily Wordle.
5: I used to do ocean all the time.
3: Oh yeah. A lot of vowels.
5: Yeah.
3: I do share.
5: Share.
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21: Guthrie says the show is super fast-paced and fun. The Wordle game show is now looking for contestants and is set to begin shooting this summer. I'm Eva Fragiscados.
0: The TSX with a gain of 151 points in the day. 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
0: 660 News Time, 4:57. 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Here's Chris McCusker.
27: The S&P and the NASDAQ pulling back from record highs today after the latest U.S. inflation reading came in hotter than expected. So the NASDAQ down 186. At one point today, it dropped by more than 500 points. The S&P was down by 12 points and the Dow higher by 56. eBay is rejecting that $56 billion takeover offer from GameStop. Shares in eBay today up by about 2%. Stock in GameStop down by about 4%. On Bay Street, the TSX higher for a third day, up by 152 points. $34,290. GoEasy reported earnings after the closing bell. Q1 revenue beat estimates, and the Canadian alternative mortgage lender also saw an adjusted loss per share that was steeper than expected. Gold futures today finishing lower by 0.2% to $4,721. Oil was higher for a third day, up by $4.11 to $102.18. And the Canadian

0: details are coming out from yesterday's brazen daylight shooting. One of those shot last night outside the grocery store was an innocent bystander.
1: A new lobbying plan concerning bike lanes in Alberta. The province looking for change they say will address potential interference with traffic and parking.
2: Alberta Wildfire says dry conditions are setting up a critical start to the summer wildfire season.
3: Once her fever broke, we thought we were on the mend, but then the next day she wasn't able to walk.
4: Flu season isn't over, and there's some lesser known symptoms that could surprise you.
5: The Habs can take a commanding lead on the Sabres. Sidney Crosby joining Canada for the World Championships. Sports at 15.
6: A mixed finish on markets today. The TSX jumped by more than 100 points. It was the best performer. And the NASDAQ down by almost 200. Business at 26.
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8: Traffic and weather together on the ones in the 660 News Radio Traffic Center. 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
9: Well, westbound Glenmore Trail, this is where we're seeing the heaviest delays. As you're approaching Crowchild on the Reservoir, we are dealing with an issue there. You're backed up to Ogden Road with delays only continuing to build. Southbound Blackfoot, southbound Deerfoot Trail, very heavy backups as you try to connect onto westbound Glenmore, and then eastbound Glenmore, also very busy through this stretch. Now, westbound 42nd Avenue at McLeod Trail in the south, we do have a collision on the go as well. You are seeing heavy backups through this stretch. Do keep in mind, though, we do have this collision in the northeast, eastbound 64th Avenue at Fulton Drive Northeast. The right-hand lane is blocked. That's a multi-vehicle collision there. Luckily, the earlier collision, Bowness Road at Shaganapi Trail Northwest, that has been cleared out, and so has the earlier issue northbound Shaganapi Trail at Simons Valley Parkway. But downtown, we do have a collision eastbound 10th Avenue at 12th Street Southwest. The right-hand lane is blocked there. And of course, eastbound Highway 1 at Stony Trail in the Northwest. The left-hand lane still remains blocked there, but delays are much lighter. Now, if there's any other problems you do spot, you can always pass those off at 403-291-0066. 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Here is your weather forecast now with meteorologist Kevin Stanfield.
10: Our wind has shifted for Wednesday, taking on a southwesterly profile around 40 kilometers per hour for the late afternoon and early evening. That limits our thundershower chance, although there is still a small chance of that, and rain showers are expected later in the evening. Wednesday's high gets to 24 degrees. Tonight, under a largely clear sky, will fall back to 9 degrees.
7: Right now in Calgary, mainly cloudy and 22 degrees. 660 News Time, 503.
8: Calgary police out with an update on last night's deadly shooting in the northeast along 16th Avenue. They say an innocent bystander was one of the victims shot in the brazen shooting while he was trying to get to safety.
7: 660's Ariel O'Shea explains in our top story.
0: Police identify the dead man as 35-year-old Leslie Babajid Cole, who they say was the intended target in what investigators believed was an organized crime-related shooting. Cole was known to police. Officers say the second man shot had no connection to the violence. Here's Staff Sergeant Mike Shute.
11: It's important we want to clarify that the surviving victim is not believed to be connected to the shooting and is not known to the deceased individual. I just want to add further to that. This person is a complete innocent victim in the city of Calgary.
0: Ward 4 counselor DJ Kelly, who lives just blocks away from the co-op, says the shooting has left the community shaken and hits close to home as his daughter narrowly missed being there.
12: My daughter, 5 minutes before the shots occurred, decided she was going to go to the grocery store and get something to eat. If it were not for infinite scroll, her cell phone, she would have been there at that exact moment in time.
0: Kelly has a strong message for those involved in the violence.
12: You may be the kind of person who this is the kind of life you lead. Very clear, simple message for you. Get the f*** out of our city.
0: Police are searching for two male suspects who are both active shooters. Anyone with information or dash cam footage is asked to come forward. I'm Arielle O'Shea.
8: Well, the RCMP investigating after a body was found on the Trans-Canada Highway near Canmore early Monday. Shortly before 12:30 a.m., a driver called police to report the incident on the Trans-Canada between Harvey Heights and Canmore. Officers confirmed the body in the middle of the highway. It's been determined it was that of a 24-year-old man who lived in Canmore. Here's RCMP Corporal Gina Slaney.
13: So we really need the public's assistance. We don't believe that this was an intentional hit and run. We feel that somebody may have hit this male and are unaware that they actually did it.
8: Canmore Mounties are asking anyone who is driving on Highway 1 between 11 Sunday night and 1 a.m. Monday morning to send in their dash cam footage and to report anything they saw that was unusual.
7: Changes are being planned in Alberta concerning bike lanes and the

0: province's major cities. And as 660's Darren Rathwell is hearing, the changes are already having an impact here in Calgary.
1: Alberta's transportation minister not happy with the growing number of bike lanes in Alberta's major cities in recent years. This while the population also increasing.
2: We've seen 400,000 new drivers in Alberta in the last 6 years. And when you look at the expansion of bike lanes on roadways that are actually taking away driving lanes, it just doesn't make any sense.
1: Devin Dreeshan says he'll bring forward legislation this fall allowing the province to stop bike lanes being built or remove current ones. And some Calgary lanes are being eyed by him for removal.
2: 12th Ave, I think that goes east-west, is a really bad example of a bike lane.
1: Dreeshan says he understands some proposed bike lane construction is on hold in Calgary ahead of the new legislation. But Doug Clark with the group Bike Calgary thinks that provincial involvement in cycling routes unnecessary and perhaps overreach.
3: Cities, you know, traditionally have been responsible and quite good at how they implement a transportation solution.
1: We'll learn more about the province's plans later this year. I'm Darren Rathwell.
4: Calgary police are cracking down on stunting and speeding and other dangerous behavior at unsanctioned show-and-shine-type car events. Traffic Inspector Rob Patterson says they've handed out lots of tickets the last two weekends.
5: We've given out over 157 tickets to people related to these sorts of events, ranging from speeding to stunting to equipment violations, all kinds of different offenses that we're seeing about it. This weekend alone, a 20-year-old driver doing 126 kilometers an hour in a 50 zone related to one of these events.
4: The officer says while most enthusiasts just want to show off their vehicles, it only takes a few bad actors to turn these gatherings into something dangerous.
0: Alberta wildfire officials say the province is entering a critical stretch of the season with dry conditions before the forests come alive and green up. 660's Curtis Giroux reports.
6: Alberta Wildfire says southern Alberta is now seeing the kind of dry, dead vegetation that allows fires to ignite and spread fast, says Melissa Story, a provincial information officer with Alberta Wildfire.
7: We have a lot of dry, dead vegetation on the landscape, which a wildfire can start in easily and spread very quickly. So we want people to do their part to prevent those fires and make sure that we're reporting them as soon as we see them.
6: The province says the shift from a snow-heavy spring to dry weather is now driving fire risk across much of the province up.
7: Wildfire season here in the province starts in March, so we've been preparing for many months in anticipation of this coming. We have had a slower start to wildfire season this year due to all the accumulated snow that we've had. We're now starting to see those drying patterns, and especially in southern Alberta.
6: To find out more about wildfire season, you can visit alberta.ca/wildfire status. I'm Curtis Giroux.
4: There is currently one wildfire out of control in Alberta. It's forced around 100 families from homes northwest of Edmonton. The Reeve and Woodland County says the fire continues burning southeast of the town of Whitecourt, and it appears it shrunk slightly since the fire started Monday afternoon. Reeve Dave Cush says firefighters from multiple communities are tackling the flames. Provincial helicopters and air tankers also are assisting.
0: Elections Alberta says a man at the center of a massive public data leak isn't cooperating with her investigation. The agency says Centurion project leader David Parker has so far refused to comply with a cease and desist letter sent last week. The letter required Parker to sign a statement declaring he would stop using the official voter list, which contains the names and addresses of close to 3 million Albertans. Elections Alberta has identified Centurion as a group that created the app containing the private information. The app has now been shut down as the Mounties, elections officials, and Alberta's privacy commissioner investigate. The Canadian Press says Parker could not immediately be reached for comment.
4: Well, don't let warm weather fool you. Flu season isn't over yet. Influenza B is now dominating, and one Ontario family sharing their story, including symptoms you may not expect. 660 Shelby Downton reports.
8: Once her fever broke, we thought we were on the mend, but then the next following day, she asked me to come to her room and let me know that she wasn't able to walk.
9: It's been a scary 48 hours and counting for a Burlington, Ontario family when 12-year-old Malia Mystery lost mobility in her legs. Her mother, Supna Acharya, says what started off as a sore throat and congestion quickly escalated, and that's when they brought her to the hospital.
8: Blood work indicated that she had elevated enzymes in her muscles, swelling in her body, and the doctors did say that they needed to admit her.
9: They were advised the influenza B strain can cause complications even in healthy individuals like Mystery. Dr. Craig Jenny is an infectious disease expert with the University of Calgary.
10: There is a systemic reprogramming of our immune system, sometimes our blood vessels, and just the way the body works.
9: Jenny explains influenza B typically dominates the spring and even summer months, and he says it's not too late to get your flu shot. I'm Shilpa Downton.
4: Time for the 660 News Radio Energy Report. WTI crude oil up $4.11 to $102.18 a barrel. Brent crude up $3.56 to $107.77. Western Canadian Select up $3.61 to $81.43. Natural gas down 2 cents at $2.83. On the way in traffic, Michelle with more details about collisions and issues on Stoney, Glenmore, and more.
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4: 660 News Time, 5:11, traffic and weather together. 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
13: Well, eastbound Highway 1, just at Stoney Trail in the northwest, we still have police on scene. The left-hand lane remains blocked there. Luckily, delays very light, but eastbound 16th Avenue through the city, you are still seeing some very heavy backups as you try to make your way further east out of the city towards Garden Road. Now, we do have a collision in the northeast. You're going to find this eastbound 64th Avenue at Fulton Drive Northeast. That one is tying up the right-hand lane, and then downtown, better news. The earlier collision adds eastbound 10th Avenue at 12th Street Southwest. Vehicles are off onto the sidewalk as well as the parking lot. So we are seeing delays easing off through that stretch. But westbound Glenmore at Crowchild Trail, we're still dealing with a problem here. You are still backed up to Ogden Road, and those delays are pushing onto southbound Deerfoot and southbound Blackfoot Trail, trying to merge on. Now, we also have a collision westbound 42nd Avenue at McLeod Trail. You are heavily backed up through this stretch. And then we do have a new issue southbound Barlow Trail at Shepherd Road Southeast. It is very backed up as you continue to make your way towards 114th Avenue as you are dealing with construction. Now, Glenmore, Deerfoot, Crowchild, 16th Avenue, all still remaining quite busy this afternoon. If there are any other problems you do come across, though, you can always pass those off at 403-291-0066. 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Here's your weather forecast now with meteorologist Kevin Stanfield.
14: 9 degrees is your overnight low, with mainly cloudy conditions expected for much of Wednesday. Southwest wind later in the day will help herald some rain showers with a slight chance of thundershowers. Gusts there up to 40 kilometers per hour help us hit a high of 24 degrees. The overnight low under largely cloudy conditions is 10, and there's a good chance for rain carrying into early Thursday. Although for the majority of Thursday, it's mainly sunny with a high of 18.
4: Right now it's 22, 660 News Time, 513. New move by WestJet will now make it easier for travelers to head to the South Pacific. WestJet signing a new co-chair deal with Fiji Airways, allowing guests to travel across both airlines' networks under a single booking. Travelers will now be able to earn and redeem WestJet points on Fiji's Vancouver to Nadi flights and through to destinations across New Zealand. Fiji Airways plans to operate 3 weekly flights between Nadi and Vancouver, Tuesdays, Thursdays, and Saturdays year-round, beginning in the middle of June. Top stories are up next.
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4: Good afternoon. It's 22. I'm Mark Strachik. Here are the top stories right now. City police saying two men fired shots outside a co-op store along 16th Ave last night, killing one man, injuring the second. That injured person, an innocent bystander, still in hospital this afternoon. The victim, a 35-year-old, identified as Leslie Cole, known to police, believed to be the intended target. City police believe the shooting connected to organized crime. They're looking for those suspects. Well, city police now saying gatherings of car and motorcycle enthusiasts, sort of unsanctioned show and shine events, are getting out of control, leading to more than 150 tickets the last couple of weekends. They're now targeting these events that can grow from just a few dozen cars to hundreds when word spreads on social media. 660 News Time, 516. Now 660 Sports from Sportsnet 960 The Fan. Sandra Persina is in. And Sandra, a couple of hours ago I asked, who, Montreal Canadiens legend, which Montreal Canadiens legend is going to take out that torch before the game against Buffalo? You have the answer.
19: Yes, Guy Carboneau.
4: Yeah, there we go.
19: Three-time Stanley Cup champ, twice with Montreal, of course, a Hockey Hall of Famer as well. So good to see him, and hopefully he gives his team some good vibes. 0-0 early in the first period here on Sportsnet. Montreal eyeing a 3-1 lead on Buffalo in round two of the Stanley Cup playoffs. Later, the Ducks at the Golden Knights should be a good one because they're best of seven now tied at two. Sidney Crosby set to wear the Maple Leaf once again. He's heading to the Worlds to join Team Canada. They face Sweden on Friday. And Bruins D-man Charlie McAvoy handed a 6-game suspension for a slash on Buffalo's Zach Benson during the first round of the playoffs, so he'll serve that at the start of next season. The PWHL semifinals resume. Game 5 between Montreal and Minnesota going ahead after last night's illness delay. The Frost defending back-to-back Walter Cup champs, the Victoire, trying to play spoiler and set up an all-Canadian finals against Ottawa. Early days of the first period, and that one's 0-0 as well. A home set continues for the Blue Jays versus the Rays. It's on Sportsnet 1. Tampa Bay up 1-0 in the first. The offseason over for the Calgary Surge, opening their CEBL campaign at the Ottawa Blackjacks. A swing meeting in the NBA playoffs. Minnesota at San Antonio. Their second round series locked at 2. And a really difficult day in the league. Grizzlies forward Brandon Clark passing away at the age of 29. The Vancouver native spent 7 seasons with Memphis. And 13-year NBA veteran Jason Collins passing away at 47 after battling cancer. Sports at 15 and 45 past the hour or at sportsnet.ca.
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4: 660 News Time, 519. It is the deadline to fill out those census forms. Our Parliament Hill reporter Cormac McSweeney. The latest in Ottawa.
24: I mean, who doesn't love filling out government forms, right? It's so much fun. But people who did get this, the census form, they are supposed to be filling it out by the end of today. And you either got the long form census or the short form census. Of course, the longer one, it takes a lot longer to fill out. The short form census is maybe 5 to 10 minutes to fill out, depending on whether you have to ask questions of people in your household or not. But completing the census if you did get this notice, is required by law.
4: Now, if you don't fill it out, you'll get a reminder. Could even have an in-person visit or phone call to collect the data. In rare cases, StatsCan can issue fines for not filling out the census. Well, in Denver, officials now identifying the man who scaled an airport fence and walked onto a runway in front of an airplane last Friday night.
1: It was suicide, according to Denver's chief medical examiner. She says 41-year-old Michael Mott killed himself by scaling an airport perimeter fence and walking in front of a departing Frontier Airlines flight bound for Los Angeles. Denver Airport CEO Phil Washington says they did get an intrusion alarm on Friday night, but could not see Mott jumping the fence. Rather, an operator saw something else.
2: And identified a herd of deer just outside of the perimeter fence.
1: He says it took only 15 seconds for Mott to scale and jump the 8-foot fence with barbed wire on top, and then 2 minutes later, he stepped in front of the airplane. Alex Stone, EBC News.
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4: 6:60 news time, 5:21, traffic and weather together. Here's Michelle Yee.
13: Well, no relief quite yet. We are still finding it quite busy in all directions as you're making your way out of city limits. Keep in mind, eastbound Highway 1 at Stony Trail in the northwest. We still have this issue. Police still on scene just in the left-hand lane. Delays are light, but do stay to the right as you're making your way through. Now, we are also still dealing with a collision westbound Glenmore at Crowchild. You are still heavily backed up from Ogden Road. Eastbound Glenmore still very busy making your way to Deerfoot and further east out of the city. Now, we also have a collision southbound Barlow Trail at Shepherd Road southeast. You are very busy and will continue to be as you're heading down the hill towards 114th Avenue. Now, we also have a collision westbound 42nd Avenue at McLeod Trail, westbound 42nd Avenue. You're backed up to Blackfoot. It is very busy through this stretch. And then the earlier issue, eastbound 64th Avenue at Fulton Drive northeast. That has been cleared, so all lanes open for you once again. Now, Deerfoot boat direction still very backed up. We are still seeing delays trying to make your way in and out of the downtown core. That includes Boat Trail and Memorial Drive. Of course, Crowchild is still busy, especially northbound. We are still seeing delays from McLeod Trail heading south towards Stoney. And of course, we are still very busy for McKnight Boulevard westbound and westbound Bennington Trail heading up to Stoney. Now, if there are any other issues you do spot, you can always pass those off at 403-291-0066. 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Here's your weather forecast out with meteorologist Kevin Stanfield.
14: Our warm spell is cooling off drastically as we head toward the long weekend. 24 degrees, the high for Wednesday under a mainly cloudy sky. We get southwest wind later in the day and also get a chance for showers or potentially thunder showers in the early evening. On Thursday, mainly sunny with a high of 18 degrees and stronger west wind expected there. Then for Friday, a mix of sun and cloud and a much more seasonal high of 15.
4: Right now in Calgary, it's nice and warm, 22 degrees, mix of sun and cloud, 6:60 news time, 5:23. Well, with news that Imperial Oil is exploring the possibility of turning Lynnwood Ridge into residential housing, people that know the history of the site are bringing the skeletons out of the closet. 660's Andrea Montgomery with more on how people say Imperial was deceptive the first go-around.
25: What happened at Lynnwood Ridge was that there was a lot of denial, a lot of downplaying of the harms, and then a lot of waiting till it blew over. And I fear what we're seeing today with Imperial wanting to build on the ridge is that they assume it has blown over.
3: That is Laura Comden, an urban researcher, filmmaker, and the admin of the Before Lynnwood Ridge Facebook page. In case you missed it, that location was an oil refinery site for decades before it was developed into a neighborhood in the 80s and 90s. But nobody that bought homes were aware of the history of contamination. Comden says her research shows there was internal knowledge of the extent of contamination, including full tank leaks. But that information wasn't shared with the people living there until national standards for EPA levels were amended in the year 2000. Ultimately, Imperial Oil was forced to buy back the land after years of what Comden calls gaslighting.
25: So when they started to smell weird things in their basement, they reached out to the city and they said, what's going on? And no one really told them. So basically, Imperial denied the existence of tanks up there on the ridge until they found, till residents found pictures of it. And only then did they say, oh yeah, they were there, but it's actually all fine.
3: She says for her part, she's not for or against redevelopment in the future.
25: And that's, for me, that's the part of the story I just don't want to forget. Like, I just basically want, I'm not speaking about this to cause undue alarm or mess with the worth of people's homes.
3: I'm Andrea Montgomery.
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26: The latest inflation update in the U.S. came in at 3.8% for April compared to a year ago. It is the biggest increase since 2023, and it exceeded wage growth as well. So that's seen as a double whammy for American consumers. Carl Shimada is chief market strategist at Corpay.
27: The Strait of Hormuz is still blocked in that we have not reached anything like a clear resolution of the conflict. Means that we're going to see elevated price pressures for, you know, several months to come at the very least. And that means that the Federal Reserve is going to be much more hawkish than they might have been otherwise. They're going to have to keep rates where they are and potentially think about hiking them.
26: The S&P and the NASDAQ pulled back from records today. The NASDAQ down 186, although at one point today it dropped by more than 500 points. The S&P down by 12, and the Dow was higher by 56. Shares in Wendy's surging today on Wall Street, up by almost 16%. The Financial Times says Trian Fund Management is seeking investor backing to take the burger chain private, although this fund management firm tried this exact same move a few years ago. On Bay Street, the TSX finished higher by 152 points, 34,290. It was the best performer today, up by 0.4%. Gold futures down by 0.2% to 4,721. But oil was higher for a third day, up $4.11, 102.18 a barrel. At the Business Center, I'm Chris McCusker.
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10: Good afternoon. It's Tuesday, May 12th. I'm Pete Curtis.
4: And I'm Mark Strachick in Calgary 22. Here's what's making news right now.
11: Calgary police are updating last night's deadly shooting, saying an innocent bystander was one of the victims shot while he was trying to get to safety.
15: New plans for provincial oversight on bike lanes in Alberta, and they are plans that are said to be already having an impact on Calgary.
16: It's been wildfire season since March, but Alberta Wildfire says most early season fires are human-caused and Albertans need to be extra cautious.
17: She cannot walk without any type of assistance.
18: Influenza B is dominating the country, and some complications in children could surprise you.
19: Two games in the Stanley Cup playoffs. Sidney Crosby added to Canada's world's roster. Sports at 45.
20: The latest U.S. inflation reading comes in hotter than expected. The NASDAQ dropped by almost 200 points, while Bay Street was higher by more than 100. Business said 56.
4: 660 News Time, 531.
10: Traffic and weather together on the ones. In the traffic center, here's Michelle Yee.
13: Well, westbound Glenmore Trail still dealing with this issue just before Crowchild. Still heavily backed up to Ogden Road. And eastbound Glenmore, you're still seeing heavy delays as well. Make your way to Deerfoot and once again to Stoney. Now, southbound Barlow Trail at Shepherd Road. That earlier issue has been cleared out, but you are still quite busy making your way to 114th Avenue. You do have lane closures in place. And, of course, both directions at Deerfoot. Still seeing heavy delays. Now, westbound 42nd Avenue at McLeod Trail in the south, we are in the final clearing stages of this earlier collision. Delays have been easing off, but we are still dealing with an issue eastbound Highway 1 at Stoney Trail. Now, the left-hand lane is blocked. Police on scene. Delays are light, but do stay to the right as you make your way through. But you are still going to find it quite busy for 16th Avenue, northbound Crowchild, as well as downtown as you make your way in and out. If you do see any other problems, though, you can always pass those on at 403-291-0066. 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Here's your weather forecast now with meteorologist Kevin Stanfield.
14: Our wind has shifted for Wednesday, taking on a southwesterly profile around 40 kilometers per hour for the late afternoon and early evening. That limits our thundershower chance, although there is still a small chance of that. And rain showers are expected later in the evening. Evening. Wednesday's high gets to 24 degrees. Tonight's under a largely clear sky will fall back to 9 degrees.
4: Right now in Calgary, it's 22, 660 News Time, 533.
10: One of those shot last night outside a co-op grocery store along 16th Avenue Northeast was an innocent bystander. Police saying he's the one in hospital after the shooting, while the man who died has been identified as 35-year-old Leslie Babajid Cole, who's believed to have been the intended target and was known to police.
4: With our top story from police, here's 660's Ariel O'Shea.
11: The innocent bystander shot remains in stable condition and is recovering from surgery. Staff Sergeant Mike Shute says he was simply in the wrong place at the wrong time.
21: He attempted to flee that area to safety, and he ended up being shot in the process. So there was no fault of his. He didn't try to intervene. He didn't try to assist. He tried to protect himself, and he was a victim of shooting.
11: The brazen violence has prompted a strong response from local councillor and resident in that riding, DJ Kelly.
22: I highly, strongly recommend that you go and turn yourself in today so the Calgary Police Service is not hunting you down for the rest of your miserable existence.
11: He says the situation is personal to him as his daughter was headed there moments before the shooting and he was there that same day.
22: I myself live only a couple of blocks away from here. The security camera at my house caught the 8 to 10 shots very loud and clearly. I was standing at the very spot where this happened not 2 hours beforehand before I went to a council meeting.
11: Police say they are currently looking for two active shooters and no arrests have been made. They add that there is no active threat to the public at this time. I'm Ariel O'Shea.
10: If you were driving out near Canmore late Sunday night, you might be able to help police. RCMP say someone called in just before 12:30 on Monday morning to report a body in the roadway near Canmore. The man has since been identified as a 24-year-old from Canmore. RCMP Corporal Gina Slaney says they're asking for the public's help to try to determine how it happened.
23: At this time, RCMP does not believe that this was an intentional hit and run. We believe that the driver might be unaware that they actually hit a person and not an animal. So we're really reaching out for people with that dash cam video to help us with this investigation.
10: Police are hoping to hear from anyone driving the Trans-Canada between 11 o'clock on Sunday night and 1 o'clock on Monday morning. The man's body was found between Harvey Heights and Canmore. Anyone with information or dash cam footage is asked to call Canmore RCMP or Crime Stoppers.
4: Happening now, city police currently on scene in Terradale in the Northeast investigating a collision in which a child on a scooter was hit by a truck. The child conscious but has been taken to Children's Hospital with serious injuries. As police investigate, roads are closed at the intersection of Terra Cove Road and Terra Vista Drive. Stay with 660 News for the latest updates in traffic on the ones.
10: There's another red light for bike lanes in Alberta. The province is planning legislation that is said to be already having an impact here in Calgary. More from 660's Darren Rathwell.
15: New bike lane law in the works would give the province power to remove bike lanes or stop them from going in, says Transportation Minister Devin Dreeshan. There's an expansion in recent years of bike lanes.
0: And we've had so many calls and complaints of bike lanes that are being added in, especially Edmonton and Calgary, that are taking away driving lanes, taking away roads that were designed by civil engineers years ago to accommodate the population of Edmonton, Calgary back then, but also to accommodate for future growth.
15: In an interview with 660 News, Dreeshan says he understands that ahead of the new legislation, some proposed cycling route construction in the city is on pause, and some Calgary routes already in place could disappear under his watch.
0: McDougall in downtown Calgary, of having a dedicated left turn lane that doesn't make any sense.
15: Calgary's mayor spoke late last year of his willingness to work with the province on cycling routes, but the group Bike Calgary says it's something that doesn't need the province's involvement. Spokesman Doug Clark.
1: The city really should be doing the heavy lifting on this. They're the ones closest to the issue.
15: New provincial law set to come forward this fall. I'm Darren Rathwell.
4: An update on the leaked electors list, which ended up in the hands of the separatist group, the Centurion Project. Elections Alberta says David Parker, leader of the group, is not cooperating with their investigation and has refused to comply with a cease and desist letter sent out last week. The letter requires Parker to sign a statement declaring he would stop using the list, which has names and addresses of nearly 3 million Albertans. Elections Alberta has identified the Centurion Group as the party that created the app containing the private information. It has since been shut down, with the Mounties, the Alberta Privacy Commissioner, and elections officials all launching investigations. So far, Parker has yet to release a statement on the demand from Elections Alberta.
10: Alberta Wildfire says most early season fires have been human-caused, and with dry conditions returning, officials are urging people to be extra careful. 660's Curtis Giroux has more.
16: Human activity remains the biggest driver of spring wildfires, according to Melissa Story, a provincial information officer with Alberta Wildfire, and they're asking Albertans to take extra care as camping season begins.
2: Typically in the spring, most of our wildfires are started by human activity. So we really want to encourage everyone out there to do their part to prevent those wildfires.
16: The province has also boosted its response capacity for 2026, including new night vision and hoist-equipped helicopters.
2: We do have additional helicopters this year, so additional night vision-equipped helicopters and an additional hoist helicopter that are being added to our fleet this year.
16: She also recommends people check albertafirebans.ca before they head out for the long weekend travels. I'm Curtis Giroux.
4: About 100 families have been forced to evacuate their homes northwest of Edmonton, result of the lone out-of-control wildfire burning in Alberta. It's southeast of the town of Whitecourt, and according to the Reeve in Woodland County, it appears to have shrunk in size since erupting Monday afternoon. The county says firefighters from multiple communities are fighting the flames with the help of provincial helicopters and even air tankers.
10: Don't let the warm weather fool you. Flu season isn't over yet. Influenza B is dominating across the country, and an Ontario family is speaking out about the surprising symptoms they say caught them off guard. Here's 660's Shilpa Doughton.
18: What started as a mild flu has turned into a terrifying ordeal for one Ontario family. For the past 2 days, 12-year-old Malia Mystery has been unable to walk, and now she's hospitalized with severe leg pain and swelling.
3: She's pretty immobile right now. They needed to admit her and maintenance of IV to keep her hydrated and also flush the enzymes in her muscles out of her body.
18: Her mother, Sapna Acharya, says symptoms appeared just after her daughter's fever broke. A sudden and shocking turn doctors later linked to influenza B. A strain U of C infectious disease expert Dr. Craig Jenny says is dominating the country.
5: Often we think that the only individuals in our community that are at risk of influenza are either the really elderly or immunocompromised individuals, but this can impact everybody. And this is one reason why over the past several years we've seen the influenza vaccine being offered universally, because it's impossible to predict a very defined group that are the only people that are at risk.
18: Jenny says it's typical to see influenza B linger into the summer months. I'm Shilpa Downton.
10: 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According to GasBuddy.com, the lowest price in the city right now is $158.9 a liter. The range for the top 10 lowest prices is 4 cents from $158.9 to $162.9. 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Traffic and weather together in 60 seconds. 660 News Time, 540.
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10: It's time for traffic and weather together. In the traffic center, here's Michelle Yee.
13: Well, we are going to start west of the city. We are dealing with a collision northbound Highway 22 just south of Cochrane. Thank you for the calls on this one. You are seeing delays as you make your way through, so do keep that in mind if you're traveling in that area. Now, eastbound Highway 1 at Stony Trail in the northwest, we are still seeing that the left-hand lane is blocked. Police do remain on scene, so you do need to stay to the right. But again, delays have been very light as you're making your way through that stretch. Not the same case, though, for westbound Glenmore. We're still dealing with an issue just at Crowchild's. You are still backed up from just past Ogden, southbound Deerfoot, southbound Blackfoot, also feeling the pinch of this as you're trying to connect onto westbound Glenmore. Luckily, the earlier collision, westbound 42nd Avenue at McLeod Trail, that has been cleared out, so earlier delays have eased off nicely. And then, of course, we do have a new collision in the northeast. You're going to find this at Saddletown Circle and 60th Street Northeast, so do expect delays there. Now, northbound Deerfoot Trail, you are still quite busy trying to make your way past Stony Trail and further north to Airdrie. You do have reduced speeds through that stretch. Southbound Deerfoot Trail still busy making your way to Anderson. Do expect delays for southbound McLeod. Northbound Crowchild is easing off, but downtown, in and out, especially with the feeder routes, including Bow Trail and Memorial Drive, you do remain quite busy. Now, if there's any other problems you do spot, though, you can pass those off at 403-291-0066. Tonight's Lotto Max jackpot is $15 million, and there's more. 15 chances to win $100,000. Play responsibly, 18+. Here's your weather forecast now with meteorologist Kevin Stanfield.
14: 9 degrees is your overnight low, with mainly cloudy conditions expected for much of Wednesday. Southwest wind later in the day will help herald some rain showers with a slight chance of thunder showers. Gusts there up to 40 kilometers per hour help us hit a high of 24 degrees. The overnight low under largely cloudy conditions is 10, and there's a good chance for rain carrying into early Thursday. Although for the majority of Thursday, it's mainly sunny with a high of 18.
10: Right now in Calgary, 22 and mainly cloudy. A pair of games on tonight's Stanley Cup playoff schedule, and the Blue Jays again playing host to Tampa Bay. Sandra has sports in about 2 minutes, and in 60 seconds, the latest headlines. 660 News Time, 544.
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10: And it's on the cloudy side and 22 degrees in downtown Calgary. Here's what's making news right now. Calgary police say one of the people shot outside a Northeast Co-op last night was an innocent bystander. This as police say the shooting at the Co-op on 16th Avenue and 5th Street Northeast was otherwise targeted. 35-year-old Leslie Babajid Cole was shot dead, and police say he was known to them. The incident happened around 8 last night. Investigators are still searching for two male suspects who were active shooters. As for the bystander who was trying to escape the scene, they have now undergone surgery. Calgary police dealing with a collision this hour that sent a child to hospital with serious injuries. The youngster, who was on a scooter when they were hit, is said to be conscious. As police conduct their investigation, they have shut down an intersection in Terradale at Terra Cove Road and Terra Vista Drive. The child was struck by a truck, and there's no word if the driver stayed on scene. For updates, stay with 660 News for Traffic on the Ones. And coming up after sports, the latest inflation numbers are out of the U.S., and it is not pretty. 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Here's Sandra Persina.
20: Pete, in the Stanley Cup playoffs, Montreal and Buffalo trading first period goals.
21: Hick gets a stick on that, trying to hold the zone. Good battle. Hit for a damage. Oh, a good up high. Looks like he was there. Scores! He's done it again!
20: 1-1 on Sportsnet. The Habs lead the best of 7-2 games to 1. Later, the Ducks at the Golden Knights locked at 2 wins apiece. Sidney Crosby will once again represent Canada heading to the World Championships opening Friday against Sweden. Boston blue liner Charlie McAvoy suspended 6 games for slashing Buffalo's Zach Benson in the playoffs. He'll serve it at the start of next season. Take 2 in the PWHL, Game 5 between the Montreal Victoire and Minnesota Frost in their semifinals. Montreal up 1-0 late in the first. This decider, originally scheduled for yesterday, was pushed to tonight because of illness on Montreal. On Sportsnet 1, Blue Jays Rays, Toronto's down 1-0 in the third. Getting underway, the CEBL season tipping off for the Calgary Surge, visiting the Ottawa Blackjacks. In the NBA, the Spurs host the Timberwolves with their second-round series tied 2-2. And it's been a difficult day around the league, mourning 2 losses. Canadian Brandon Clarke at just 29 and longtime player Jason Collins, who passed away at 47 after a battle with cancer. Sports at 15 and 45 past the hour or anytime at sportsnet.ca.
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10: The latest inflation report is out of the U.S. and it shows that prices are getting even higher with the Iran war. Prices are up 3.8% in April, higher rather than in April than they were at the same time a year ago. More from ABC's Elizabeth Schulze.
0: The trend is going really in the wrong direction here across the board. When you look at prices, those higher fuel costs are translating to higher prices for public transportation, for airfares. You look at the airfare index, it's up about 21% now in April compared to a year before. That's why we've seen those ticket prices going up so much, because of jet fuel costs.
10: Compared to March, the consumer price index in the U.S. was up 0.5% in April. Ukraine's president says his country is in talks for a military drone deal with Canada.
1: Ukrainian President Volodymyr Zelensky says in a social media video that his country could have a significant expansion of security cooperation with Canada through a drone deal. Ukraine is already in talks with 20 countries to work on advanced drone technology that Ukraine has refined since Russia's full-scale invasion 4 years ago. Last August, the Defense Departments for Canada and Ukraine signed a letter of intent to co-produce defense materials. But Canadian officials testified last November that there was little progress in Canadian firms working in Ukraine for drone manufacturing out of safety concerns for their staff and investments. Dylan Robertson, The Canadian Press, Ottawa.
10: Coming up in 60 seconds, traffic and weather together, and ahead of the market minute at 56.
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3: 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Yard cleanup, booked. 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Barbecue cleaning, Johnny's taking care of it. And get this, I don't even need to be home. Just a few taps and I've got confirmed appointments in minutes. It doesn't get much easier than that. Try it yourself. Download the Jiffy app or sign up at jiffyondemand.com. 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
10: It's time for traffic and weather together. In the traffic center, here's Michelle Yee.
13: Well, again, just starting west of the city, northbound Highway 22 just south of Cochrane, we are clearing out an earlier collision, so do expect some light delays there. And eastbound Highway 1 at Stony Trail in the northwest, we still have the left-hand lane blocked, so stay to the right. Now, eastbound Highway 1, you're also going to be busy making your way to Garden Road on the east side of the city, so do keep that in mind. And then westbound Glenmore, still dealing with this issue at Crowchild Trail. You are still backed up from 18th Street, and of course, southbound Blackfoot, southbound Deerfoot, feeling the pinch of that, trying to connect onto west. Westbound Glenmore. We do have another collision in the northeast at 60th Street and Saddletown Circle northeast, so do expect delays there. And of course, we do have a closure at Terra Vista Drive and Terra Cove Road northeast, so you do need to find an alternative route. Now, when it comes to steadier delays, northbound Deerfoot, just between Stony and the Balzac overpass, you are still backed up through this stretch. Beddington Trail is easing off as you make your way to Stony, but westbound McKnight still busy making your way towards Center Street. Southbound Deerfoot Trail still seeing that stop and go from Pagan as you make your way to Anderson. For northbound Deerfoot, you're also going to be busy just as you're approaching Anderson. Now, southbound McLeod, delays are easing off, but you are busy as you make your way towards Canyon Meadows Drive. And then do expect delays right now just for the 5th Ave flyover and then also Memorial Drive around the downtown area. Now, if you do come across any other problems slowing you down, you can always pass those on at 403-291-0066. 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Let's take a look at your weather forecast with meteorologist Kevin Stanfield.
14: Our warm spell is cooling off drastically as we head toward the long weekend. 24 degrees, the high for Wednesday under a mainly cloudy sky. We get southwest wind later in the day and also get a chance for showers or potentially thunder showers in the early evening. On Thursday, mainly sunny with a high of 18 degrees and stronger west wind expected there. Then for Friday, a mix of sun and cloud and a much more seasonal high of 15.
10: Right now in Calgary, 22 degrees and mainly cloudy. A new documentary about Canadian comedian Martin Short hits Netflix today. 660's Eva Franciscato has details.
5: Wheel of Fortune. Give me a break. I couldn't be more excited, I must say.
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2: Short also explores the loss he's experienced, including when his wife of 30 years died of ovarian cancer in 2010 and the death of his daughter, Catherine, earlier this year. She died by suicide following a long battle with mental illness. He opened up about it in an interview with CBS.
7: You know, it's been a nightmare for the family, but the understanding that mental health and cancer, like my wife, are both diseases. And sometimes with diseases, they are terminal.
2: Marty, Life is Short is dedicated to his daughter and his longtime friend, Catherine O'Hara. It's now streaming on Netflix. I'm Eva Frajascados.
10: 660 News Time, 5:55. Another sign of the current economic anxieties. The number of Canadians filing for insolvency and bankruptcy has jumped to the highest level since the 2009 financial crisis. Mike Eppel has more from the Business Center.
8: The data tabulation comes from the Office of the Superintendent of Bankruptcy, showing that there were just over 37,000 filings in the first quarter, up 8.5% compared to the first quarter of 2025. The hardest hit province, British Columbia, with consumer insolvencies, bankruptcies, and consumer proposals rising more than 16%. Ontario wasn't far behind, up by more than 14%. Doug Hoyes, who's a licensed insolvency trustee, tells the Globe and Mail this is all the canary in the coal mine, showing the weakness in the economy, too much debt, and job uncertainties. Well, he says it's difficult to actually compare what's happening now back to 2009 when looking at the numbers because of growth over the past decade and the size of the population. Hoyes tells the Globe that the spike, though, in bankruptcies in Ontario might be tied to the larger economic impact of U.S. tariffs on the province and the manufacturing sector. At the Business Center, I'm Mike Eppel.
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10: 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Here's Chris McCusker.
15: The latest inflation reading in the U.S. did come in hotter than expected, in part because of higher oil and gas prices. It's not likely to sit well with the U.S. president, who has been calling for interest rate cuts since he returned to office. And this data suggests a hike is more likely, with Kevin Warsh set to take over as Fed chair on Friday. Carl Shimada is chief market strategist with Corpay.
16: Warsh and maybe one or two other policymakers on the committee would be extreme outliers in arguing for rate cuts, right? Everything that's in the central banker handbook or the playbook is telling them that, if anything, rates should be going higher a little bit right now.
15: Now, the S&P and the NASDAQ pulled back from record highs today. The NASDAQ down 186, the S&P down 12, and the Dow higher by 56. Shares in Alphabet today on Wall Street did finish lower by 0.7%. The Wall Street Journal says the company is in talks with SpaceX to launch orbital data centers. The TSX higher for a third day. It was up by 152, 34,290. Oil higher for a third day. It was up $4.11 to 102.18. Gold futures going the other way today, down 0.2% to 4,721. And then shares in Thomson Reuters down by about 2% on Bay Street. The Toronto-based tech company has expanded its partnership with Anthropic's AI chatbot, Claude. At the Business Center, I'm Chris McCusker.
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